0: did this morning, here for you now on My Talk, where talk is fun.
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2: We are walking on sunshine on this Friday, June 12th. 12th. Jason. 12th. 2020.
3: Look, it's Friday.
0: 12th.
2: 12th. Welcome to the Jason Matheson Show. I'm Jace over there. Say hi to Colleen Lindstrom.
0: Oh, good morning, buddies.
2: We keep the highs coming for Holly Roberts.
4: It's Jason Matheson Show.
2: This is 12.
4: This is Colleen Lindstrom.
2: 12.
0: The 12th.
3: Yeah.
2: 12.
3: It's hard. Some words are hard to say. The other day, Jason, you said that rural.
2: Oh, I can't say that word.
0: Rural. The rural juror.
2: I have trouble. See, if I think about it. Rural.
0: He's stuck.
2: I am stuck, yeah.
0: His engine's revving.
3: Reward is the most challenging word to say.
0: Reward.
2: Reward. Oh. Colin's not awake, but he'll start laughing. And my gal pal, Lisa LaCourcier. There was a store that's no longer open in the Anoka area. And they had a, I'm trying to say it. They had a giant sign. And it was huge shed sale. Huge
0: shed sale.
2: That's it. And I can't say it. And this was like 8 years ago. Huge shed.
0: Careful.
2: Huge. Yeah, I can't say that.
0: Huge shed sale.
2: Can't say it. My brain does not wire like that.
0: I'm a purist, and I believe very strongly in pronouncing the second month of our year the way it is spelled.
2: February.
0: I worked very hard at that, and it is disheartening to me how many people neglect the spelling of it and just call it February. After I worked so hard, I'm like, that was probably time not well spent.
2: February.
0: How do you say it? You just say it like you would normally say it. Like January.
2: I hate the month of February.
0: You say February.
2: Yeah.
0: Holly?
3: February? Now I can't say. No! Yeah. Now I can't say February.
0: My mother, like, she would, it is February, Colleen. February.
3: Oh.
0: February. And no. So then I started to say it like that. And then everybody I know is like February. And no. I'm like, why did I work so hard on
3: I grew
0: that?
3: Up in a library family.
0: Did you? Did you?
3: That's what my dad said.
0: Hit up the library.
3: Uh-huh.
2: I used to get pinged here. Listeners would email in the early days. They get very angry. Realtor.
0: Oh, yeah. Uh-huh.
2: If I say realtor, no.
0: I got another one.
2: You have another one?
0: Jewelry. The word is jewelry, not jewelry.
2: Jewelry.
3: Mm-hmm.
2: Jewelry.
3: Yeah.
0: That one stings me like realtor when people say, because a lot of people say realtor.
2: Yes.
0: And it's realtor.
2: Oh, believe me, I've gotten the email. and another one. Sauna.
0: Okay, that
2: people
0: one.
2: People around here are very, very particular.
0: Oh, yes. Yes, because I still, just to spite people, say sauna.
3: Oh, I say sauna, and I get the hate mail. But here's the argument.
0: They're right, and that's fine.
3: No. Here's the thing. And we've talked about this before at various points in time at My Talk. What is time and space? How do you say the word croissant?
2: Croissant.
3: Do you go up to the bakery and say, I would like a croissant?
2: No.
3: Okay. So then I say sauna to sauna. I have a flat Midwestern accent. I'm going to stick with it. Okay.
0: I don't stick with it.
3: I don't say croissant.
0: Well, here's my other thing. It's like, you know what I'm talking about. If I say sauna, you know what I'm talking about.
2: You are just being a
3: butthole.
2: Yeah.
3: I would like a baguette.
0: But I do realize I was just a.
2: You were just a
3: butthole
0: about the word jewelry, realtor, and February.
2: So
3: what we really learned in this conversation is that we're all buttholes sometimes.
0: Yes, butthole. Everybody gets to be a
5: butthole.
0: Thank you.
3: Everybody's a butthole sometimes.
0: Thank you, Michael Stipe.
2: It is time for Mythical Creature Summer with Holly Roberts. Holly.
3: Jason and Colleen, are we ready to have a Bigfoot summer?
0: I mean, I think I'm having one right now with those shoes in my hallway that my son won't move. But I don't think that's the Bigfoot you're talking about.
3: Colleen, are you sure that you don't live with a cryptid?
0: Ooh.
3: Are you sure that's your son that returned from college?
0: I'm not sure.
3: Well, maybe.
2: Is it Bigfoot?
3: You need to log on to the Bigfoot map.
0: Mm.
3: And put a Bigfoot sighting in Minneapolis.
0: Wait, there's a Bigfoot map?
3: There's a Bigfoot map.
0: There is.
3: And it's an app. And right now, there are 16,671 reports of Bigfoot sightings around North America.
0: Oh, wow.
3: And beyond.
2: What's the web address?
3: Well, you just go to bigfootmap.com.
0: I'm there right now.
2: Map.com.
3: In the last 2 days, we have fresh reports of Bigfoot sightings. One of them, the hot, fresh one, is near the Missouri-Arkansas border.
2: Well, that tracks.
3: The description was riding down the road and saw him. Dark figure running out of the woods.
0: People think they really are seeing the actual Bigfoot, or are they those cutouts that people put in their yards?
3: These are actual.
0: Okay.
3: Colleen, do not.
2: Touche.
0: But you know what I'm talking about.
2: I know what you're talking about.
3: No. One of the latest sightings was from rural. Oh, there's that word.
0: Rural.
3: Ontario, Canada. On a recent evening, residents in a corner of rural Ontario reported a series of strange encounters where the birds stopped. The wind seemed to die down and it got oddly quiet. Then they noticed a movement ahead of them, one witness has said. A strong, earthy smell hung in the air.
0: Earthy.
3: Then a massive figure slowly stepped out from behind the trees. Moments later, it vanished back into the forest and everything slowly went back to normal. This is one of those 16,000 Bigfoot reported sightings. And it looks like maybe we're going to have a Bigfoot summer.
0: You guys, I'm actually deceasing right now. I'm reading a description of one that occurred near Franconia.
2: Yeah.
0: The description, I'm going to read just some key points, okay? We set out to do some squatching at Interstate State Park in Wisconsin.
2: Squatching's not a word. Continue.
0: Thank you. Our party consisted of 4 adults and 2 children. We set up camp and had our dinner in the South Campground. After dark, we began our first night op at 10 p.m. We left my wife and the 2-year-old in camp with the fire, Nick, his pregnant wife, Jenny, and their 5-year-old son, Atticus, and I went up a small ridge above our campsite to begin. We walked slowly, working southeast of camp and further from the campground. After about 5 minutes, we heard something in the woods following us intermittently. We stopped and waited with lights off for about 4 minutes. At this point, Atticus, the 5-year-old, was ready to go back. Oh, he was scared. You guys, he was scared. He was squatching and he was scared. He wanted to go back and they wouldn't let him. I did 2 whoops spaced out about 30 seconds apart. No returned noises. Anyway, this thing goes on for multiple paragraphs.
3: Because they were squatching, which means going out and finding Bigfoot.
0: At 3:10 a.m., something started to shake the camper. The camper was moved back and forth 3 times. It was a squatch, you guys. They got squatched.
3: And maybe you'll get squatched too this summer. I'm calling it
0: Squatch summer.
2: Hot squatch summer.
3: Hot squatch summer.
0: Now, some people might want to call a doctor if they're having a hot squatch.
2: I mean, put some ointment on that. Put some salve, as my grandma would say.
0: Oh my gosh, that's a terrible word.
2: That's a horrible word. I let BigfootMap.com have my location. I just want you to know, not that you were worried about my safety, there are no squatching. There's no squatches near the Eden Prairie area.
0: Noted.
2: No squatches. The nearest one to me. Hold on a minute. I'm zeroing in.
3: I'm looking at this Bigfoot map, Jason, and there was a sighting
2: by McAllister.
3: By Flying Cloud Airport.
2: Mm-hmm. What?
3: Which is near where you are right now.
0: That guy was trying to get... That squatch was trying to exit.
2: He was getting into a Cessna.
0: Trying to hitch a ride on a Cessna. Now, what is interesting to me is that I believe we live in an area, you know, with all of our parks and the river, that could be a squatch-heavy area. And it's not looking like people are reporting a lot of squatch sightings.
2: No, we have a lot of trails. I would think the squatches like them.
0: One might believe that, but no.
2: Well, there we go. Please, if you go squatching, please email us for Hot Squatch Summer. Yeah. We're going to take a break. When we return, just stay right there.
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0: everyone. Coming up in a little bit, Colleen has a big fat movie review of Steven Spielberg's Disclosure Day, which discloses today. You can go see it at a theater near you. Can't wait. I cannot wait because I've seen it. I gave you my review.
1: Meh.
0: But what did Colleen think? You're going to find out. But right now, we're going to put the show in beta mode. Can you flip that switch, Holly? Just flip it.
2: Boop, boop.
0: There we go. We're in beta mode. We're trying a brand new game. Friends, neighbors, Americans, countrymen, Russians, Germans, welcome to Smush. Here's how it works, and it couldn't be simpler. I take two famous things that happen to share a word, and I smush them together into one. Then I give you a clue for the front half, a clue for the back half, and the first person to shout out Smush and smush correctly wins it. Watch how easy this is. Front half, the golden girl with the world's best side eye, Betty White. Back half, the Minnesota birthplace of the slider, White Castle. Smush them together, Betty White Castle.
1: Cute.
0: Get it? Get it?
1: I
0: Holly,
1: love
0: get
1: this.
0: It? Get it?
2: Betty White Castle.
0: That's a smush, and that's an entire game. Now, normally, when we're not in beta mode, we will be inviting one of you, a smusher, to join us on the phone. But because we're in beta mode and we want to keep this simple for today, you shan't be smushing. Only Holly and Colleen will have the honor of yelling smush. Okay.
1: Perfect.
0: Colleen and Holly, are you ready to smush?
1: Ready to smush.
2: Ready.
0: Again, I will give you the front and back clue, and then you may smush. Here we go. Here is your first smush in the category of pop culture. Front. The Fletch goofball. Back. The old New York bank that got swallowed by J.P. Morgan.
2: Holly! Smush! Smush, smush, smush, smush, smush, smush,
0: Holly.
2: Smush,
0: smush.
3: Chevy Chase Manhattan.
0: You are right.
1: Well done.
2: Smush, smush, smush, smush, smush.
1: You smushed.
0: Holly smushed correctly. Chevy Chase Manhattan. That's right. Chase Manhattan was swallowed up by J.P. Morgan, creating J.P. Morgan Bank. Okay, are you ready for the next smush?
1: Yes.
0: Again, until I tell you otherwise, the category is pop culture. Here is your second smush. The bunny boiler. That's the front. The back. The Spielberg Alien movie with the five-note hello.
2: Oh. Smush, smush, smush, smush, smush.
0: Holly.
3: Glenn Close Encounters of the Third Kind.
0: You gave me more than I needed, but you are right.
1: So good.
0: Glenn Close Encounters.
1: I get Glenn Close and Sharon Stone mixed up, so I was on Sharon Stone and couldn't get the second one. I did
0: Sharon
1: not
0: Close
1: smush.
0: Encounters.
3: Yeah. You know her.
1: Sharon Romancing the Stone. No.
3: Oh, that would be...
1: It wouldn't work.
3: It doesn't work as a smush.
0: Here is your next smush. Tears of a Clown Singer. The back. Defoe's castaway stuck on the island. The front. Tears of a Clown Singer. The back. Defoe's castaway stuck on the island. What's the smush?
1: Smush?
0: Colleen.
1: Oh, Smokey Robinson Swiss Family?
3: I'm gonna smush.
0: No, I'm sorry, Colleen. That smush is not right. We go over to Holly. Holly?
3: Smokey Robinson Crusoe?
1: Oh, yeah. That's,
0: that is the smush.
1: That's the right castaway.
3: Well, I was thinking Wilson.
1: Me too. Yeah.
0: No, that is not the right smush.
1: Wrong castaway.
3: Yeah.
0: We're going to move over to Food and drink is the category. Food and drink.
1: Oh, this is...
0: Are you worried about this?
1: I don't know. I'm not sure. I shouldn't have been worried about the last one, but I was.
0: Here we go. The front. The comfort food classic. The back. The thing in a PowerPoint.
1: The thing in a PowerPoint. Comfort food classic. What?
4: I don't know. Comfort food classic.
0: And you are out of time.
1: Yeah, we sure are.
0: Chicken pot pie chart.
1: I was never going to get there.
4: Nope, not a darn chance.
1: Because my classic comfort food was mac and cheese, and I couldn't figure out how mac and cheese and presentations were going to smush.
4: I couldn't even think of a food. I'm like, I was thinking deck.
1: Dates. Oh, sorry, what?
0: Dates.
4: Yeah, dates. Hey, ancient fruit. Nature's candy.
0: Ancient fruit.
1: Ancient fruit.
4: I was thinking deck, slide for PowerPoint. Yeah.
0: No.
4: Oh, that was a good one.
1: That was
0: food
1: good.
0: Food and drink is the category for this next smush. Here we go. The front. A brunch staple. The back. Who runs the awards dinner, Mike?
1: Oh, gosh.
0: Brunch staple. Front. Who runs the awards dinner microphone?
1: I don't.
4: Brunch,
1: I can't.
4: Okay. Well, let's see.
0: Out of
4: brunch.
0: Time.
4: Oh, God! Ah!
0: It is French Toast Master. French Toast Master.
1: Okay.
0: No smush there.
4: No.
1: No smush.
4: I was thinking Master of Ceremonies.
1: I was thinking MC.
4: Yeah, nope. MC. Mimosa.
1: Mimosas.
0: Food and drink is the category.
4: Oh, God. Can we get this?
0: Here we go. Your final... we have a bonus smush.
1: Oh, great.
0: Here's your final normal smush.
1: Okay.
0: Food and drink. The front. The Christmas cookie. The back. The family's main earner.
1: Holly, say smush. Holly, smush, say smush. Sorry. There you go.
0: Holly, smush.
4: Gingerbread winner.
1: Yes.
0: You are right.
4: Okay.
0: Oh, I didn't mean it. No, I'm sorry. No, this is
1: rude.
0: The right one. There we go. Gingerbread winner.
1: That was good.
4: That was a good one. Sorry, I'll work on saying smush.
1: I was so close to the drawer. Oh.
0: Yeah. Okay. The bonus round we will do each game is a three-way chain. It's a three-way smush. Get it? Same rules, same structure, but it's a three-way.
1: Great.
0: Here we go.
4: Menage a smush.
1: Mm-hmm.
0: And I picked this. You'll find out why I picked this one. Here is your bonus three-way smush.
1: Oh, gosh. Okay.
0: Are you ready?
1: Yep.
4: Mm-hmm.
0: Number one. Donkashane. Number two, Grease's Sandy. Number three, Grease's Danny. Smush.
1: Wayne Newton. Oh, smush.
0: Okay.
4: Go, Colleen. Go.
1: Wayne Newton, John Travolta.
0: You got it.
1: I forgot to say smush.
0: We knew what you're thinking.
1: Thank
0: That's
1: you.
0: Right. Donkashane is obviously Wayne Newton. Grease's Sandy is Newton John, Olivia Newton John, and Grease's Danny, John Travolta.
1: That's good.
0: There we go.
1: That's fun. I love smush.
4: Mm-hmm.
1: I'm terrible at it, but it is fun.
0: Well, next week we will be inviting one of you to smush, and we will be keeping track of the scores. Colleen has one smush. Holly currently has three, so it's 3-1. Holly is leading, so there we go. We're going to take a break. When we return, Colleen has a big, fat alien movie review next.
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0: It's the Jason Matheson Show replay, where talk is fun. My talk, everything entertainment. We're so glad you're here. Welcome back, everyone. It's Jason Matheson Show, starring Colleen Lindstrom, starring Holly Roberts, starring you. Hope you're having a good drive. It's a crappy weather today, man. Oh, I stepped outside and I'm like, oh, just good napping weather, though, to turn it into a positive, though. Good napping weather, Holly.
4: Yeah, it's cool. Cloudy. It's swassy. It's going to thunderstorm later. It's going to be real humid tomorrow. So just, you know, plan your underwear accordingly.
0: All the undergarments.
1: But don't forget to wear them.
0: Yeah.
1: You're going to want a barrier.
4: Yeah.
0: You're going to want a barrier.
4: Yep.
0: It is time for Am I the Ass Hot?
15: Am I wrong? No, you're not wrong.
16: Am I wrong?
15: You're not wrong, Walter. You're just an ass.
17: Am I wrong?
18: Am I the Ass Hat?
0: Dear friends, we pull these directly from the very popular Reddit thread, Am I the A-Hole? But for legal and FCC reasons, even though it's really not a thing anymore, we change it to Am I the Ass Hat? Here we go. Am I the asshat for refusing to switch bedrooms on a family vacation because I booked and paid for mine first? Here we go. My extended family rents a large beach house every summer. This year, there were 12 of us going. My parents, my sister, and her husband, their two kids, brother, me, and a few others. The house had only had one really great bedroom. Ocean view, private balcony, king bed, and its own bathroom. The rest of the rooms were perfectly fine, but definitely not as nice as this one, to be honest. Since I was the one who found the house, I coordinated everything. I collected deposits and fronted the money until everyone will pay me back. I picked that room for myself. Nobody objected at the time. Fast forward to the trip. My sister arrived and immediately asked if she could have my room instead. Her reasoning was that she and her husband rarely get time away from the kids and that it would mean more to them as a couple than it would to me as a single person. I said no. She seemed annoyed immediately, but she did drop it. Then my mom got involved and said, wouldn't it be a nice gesture if I switch? My brother chimed in and that I was technically entitled to the room, but it was a little selfish to not give it up. I pointed everything out that I wrote above. I paid the deposit. I spent hours planning. Everyone knew which room ahead of time. And if my sister wanted the room, she could have asked before the trip instead of putting me in an awkward position on the spot. My sister argued that family should look out for each other and that I was prioritizing a balcony over her. Things got really awkward, but I still kept the room. The rest of the vacation was fine, but I later found out several relatives were saying that while I wasn't technically wrong, I was a little bit of an a-hole for not giving it up to the couple with kids. On the other hand, a few people told me that once you start rewarding people for having children, single family members always get pushed to the bottom of the priority list. So now I'm wondering, am I the asshat for keeping the best bedroom? 651-641-1071, 651-641-1071. Holly is closing her eyes like Master Yoda, getting ready to tell Luke how to get out of Dagobah.
1: Mm-hmm. Your thoughts, Holly?
4: Scenarios there are. Opinions I have.
1: Yes.
4: Because I am just straddling. I'm right in the crack on this asshat scenario. On one hand, sure, your sister made a good case on why she wanted to have this room because she wanted to have sex with her husband. Let's bottom line it.
1: Yeah.
4: I just want alone time. No, you want to have sex, okay? And... fine. All right. Maybe it would have been beneficial if the sister wanted to have sex with the husband and the room was in a place where you didn't have to hear it. Fine. Then on the other hand, yes, the person put the work into finding the Airbnb. This was all agreed upon before they went on the trip. People have eyes. They picked out rooms. And at the end of it, personal sensitivity on the fact that I am always the one who doesn't have kids or do anything. And there are in just so many scenarios in my life, I'm always kind of taking the littlest stick to accommodate everyone else. So I was like, I kind of get that a little personally. Ultimately, no, you're not the asshat, but was it the hill you wanted to die on?
0: Colleen Lindstrom. Of the Lindstrom family.
1: I'm going to sound like I'm being wishy-washy, and I'm not really. I'm really not. Here's the truth about life. Let me just give you a life truth. Ooh. It doesn't matter what you do. There will be people who will think you're an asshat.
4: Look.
1: Right?
4: Oh, truth, there is.
1: And an asshattery is an opinion.
0: In
1: it
0: the
1: is
0: vague
1: not a
0: book
1: fact.
0: About it. Continue.
1: It's true. And it is an opinion. It is not a fact. So to that end, I would say to the OP, the original poster, yeah, your sister probably does think you're an asshat because you didn't give it up. Are you universally an asshat for that? No. Again, to Holly's point, everybody has eyeballs. This was agreed upon at the beginning. You know, if your sister is interested in getting first pick of the rooms, maybe she could plan the vacation. I'm just saying, I don't think the original poster is an asshat. But people will think that the original poster is an asshat.
0: Well, they're wrong, because I am not on the fence at all. Your value, you are not less valued because you don't have offspring.
1: Agreed.
0: You are not less important. Your money isn't less valuable. Your time isn't less valuable. You deserve to be comfortable just like I didn't tell you to have kids, and nor did I tell you to bring the kid to Key West.
1: Mm-hmm.
0: So that's your problem, that you brought little Timmy. Ain't my problem. Sorry. I'm gay and I want that balcony. You have a kid. That's your problem. You're going to go in the small bedroom with little Timmy, and that's your problem and not mine. Bloop. I said what I said. I said what I said.
1: Thank you, Nene Leakes.
0: Sorry.
1: I will say this.
0: Leave little Timmy at home.
1: I actually do think it's asshat behavior to believe that just because you have children, you are entitled to something different or better.
4: And I think in this OP scenario, the kids weren't there, which is why they wanted the big room, because they wanted to
0: totally
4: do
0: Holly.
4: It.
0: Even worse.
1: I mean, whatever. Spring for a motel.
0: I want to have sex too.
1: Right? Everybody wants to have sex.
0: I mean, I'm 50.
4: I'm not having sex at a family.
0: No, thank you.
4: In a shared family house. No, we're going to keep room for Jesus in there. And all of his apostles. And Moses.
1: Throw Adam, Eve, all of them.
0: The donkey, everybody. That was in the manger.
4: Yeah, everybody. Even Nehemiah or whoever, like.
1: Not a biblical figure, but could be.
4: Okay, well.
0: Nehemiah. I think that's a Masters of the Universe character, yes, Holly.
4: Maybe he's somewhere in the Old Testament, but there's room for everybody. Room for everybody.
0: Nehemiah.
1: I think you're thinking Nehemiah, which also is fine.
4: Yeah, I sure am. He was a good guy, wasn't he?
1: Oh, Holly. That was good.
0: Let's go to Heather.
4: Yep.
0: Heather, is the poster the asshat?
16: No.
0: Thank you, Heather. No, why my friend?
16: With or without kids, there's usually in a family, and not always, but in some, someone gets slighted a lot with their feelings. And in this case, maybe that's why he decided to book it. He decided to do everything so that he did say off top, here's what I want. Everybody had their choice. And they still, in the end, put him on the spot to make him look bad. They're all the asshat, not him.
1: Mm.
0: Thank you, Heather. We appreciate you.
1: Mm-hmm. Say it, girl.
0: Nehemiah, or what it
1: Nehemiah is
0: Nehemiah,
1: what she said.
0: Nehemiah.
4: And who did I think? I know I was reaching.
1: You thought it was Nehemiah.
4: Thank you.
1: But you said Nehemiah.
4: You know, fine. I've never said that name out loud, Colleen. That's the thing.
1: That's fine.
4: Because I'm actually reading the entire whatever the thing that the Pope wrote about AI. And I was like, I want to read this whole thing. And he talks about
0: Nehemiah.
4: Yup.
0: I love Nehemiah.
1: Because he went on a journey.
4: Yeah, because he built the walls of Jerusalem, and he was put up as an exemplary person of teamwork. And working together.
1: Holly?
0: Never before discussed on any iteration of the morning show. Maybe Ian and Marjorie.
4: This is why I'm not popular.
1: I went to seminary, and I would pay you to teach a class.
0: Oh, gosh.
4: This is why I'm not popular or cool.
1: Stop it. You are in my heart.
0: Oh, you are in mine. You're even more after that.
1: Mm-hmm. Nehemiah.
0: Oh, Nehemiah. Let's.
4: You can see when you see the guy's
1: it's
4: name.
1: True. It's true. A lot of the biblical names are real messy. I never liked to read aloud. I was like, I'm going to get this all wrong.
4: I can't say these things. They're all in my mind.
1: And contrary to popular belief, I thought there would be a whole class on biblical pronunciations in seminary. There is not. You are on your own in the wilderness.
4: It's like, have you ever heard the Olsen twins speak as adults? It's a mystery.
1: It's not real.
4: Same as the books of the Old Testament. We have a verdict.
19: The results are in. You are not the asshat.
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22: It's true. 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
1: But falls for an older man on the love boat. 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
0: This has been a My Talk Classic commercial. 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
6: Thank you, Rocco. That's from 1979, a great night of viewing. Welcome back, Kata. The Love Boat.
7: Mr. Kata.
6: And Fantasy Island with the great Mr. Anderson as the voiceover talent there, Ernie Anderson. Paul Thomas Anderson, the director's father. That's his dad right there, smoking his way through the announcing.
7: Has anybody ever stopped doing anything in their life because they have a zit on their face? I need to talk to the sitcom writers of the 70s, 80s, and 90s.
6: Yeah.
7: I can't go to the dance because I have a zit on my face.
6: That was
7: zero.
6: But, you know, when you're doing cranking out, Holly, when you're cranking out 28 episodes a season, girl, you'll pick any plot. Zit on face. Can't go to the dance. There we
7: also
6: go. There's 22
7: true.
6: Minutes.
7: What
6: There's
7: am I 20. Ever going to do?
6: Can you imagine, speaking of that, can you imagine what that was like for those? No wonder shows ran out of steam rather quickly. You have to come up with 28. Sometimes the series orders would be into the 30s.
7: Yeah.
6: And you have to come up with 28 to 30 scenarios.
8: You guys, it's so funny. I was
7: it's
8: watching.
7: Called cocaine.
8: I was speaking of. Listen.
7: I'm just going to say.
8: It's true. She's
6: Holly.
8: Being real. She's okay. being real, real.
6: She is being real. She's being
7: Hollywood
6: real.
7: Hollywood in the 70s, 80s.
6: Yeah, you're right.
8: We were talking in Screen Queens about the fast channels, and one of the fast, I go to the fast channels for the fast networks like Pluto or like Vizio has their own, TCL has their own, Roku
6: yeah.
8: has their own. This is where I go for my comfort TV. When I just need background TV.
6: Yeah.
8: Something that I've seen a trillion times and I can just sort of disengage and let it wash over me. And one of my favorite ones is Family Ties.
7: Sha-na-na-na.
8: And I think about that very thing you just, that conundrum. Like, these writers had to come up with
6: yeah,
8: all these bizarre plots because seasons were so long.
6: So long.
8: And they needed to come up with a bizarre enough plot that they could resolve in 30 minutes.
7: Oh, I'm going to drop the needle on Pluto TV right now on Family
6: do it,
7: Ties.
6: It,
8: do it. Yes.
6: Do it. Oh,
8: it
6: do
8: is.
6: It.
9: Anybody who disagrees with you. I'm going to tell you one thing, and I'm not shouting out here, Stephen.
7: Oh, we got a fight going on.
9: If you don't believe we should print my article, you have no business working on this magazine.
8: I know this episode.
9: Oh. Maybe I don't.
7: Oh.
9: You've changed, man. Mm-hmm. You have really changed.
6: You've changed.
9: So you know, somewhere along the line, Stephen Keaton disappeared.
8: Is that Timothy Busfield?
9: And some stranger took his place.
8: No.
9: Well, okay. I'm going to tell you something, man. It's a damn shame.
7: Oh, man. He used to be a hippie with values,
8: yes.
7: And now he's just a middle-aged suburban dad.
8: This is a flashback episode that I'm
6: she
8: not
6: knows
8: kidding.
6: This episode. Holly, she actually knows this episode.
8: Where this is how he and Elise met working on this magazine. And his partner on the magazine that they started is getting, like, politically differs from Michael Keaton's outlook. And they have a little bit of an argument about that. The guy goes on to be an incredibly successful journalist. And Michael Keaton, as we know, runs the local public broadcasting network.
6: Yeah.
8: You're welcome.
6: Which was just shut down, by the way. If this was current times,
8: yes,
6: it was just shut down.
8: Exactly.
6: Yeah. Funding was pulled.
8: Lost its funding.
6: The
8: Thank
6: Keatons
8: you very much.
6: Had to move. Yeah, the Keatons are now in a one-bedroom apartment. Yeah.
8: Mm-hmm.
6: Because Alex sure ain't helping them.
8: That's for sure.
6: Oh, that here comes the part. Here comes the part.
8: You guys, and this is a deep pull right here. I used to do my paint by numbers while I watched Family Ties. Why, you ask?
6: Because there was a paint by numbers family portrait that opened these credits from season 2 to season 4.
8: Correct.
6: I am pathetic that I
8: knew
6: that.
8: No, you are not. I celebrate that.
6: Mm-hmm. Pathetic that I knew that it was season 2.
8: Last night I got to see the episode where Andrew was born, and then the immediate follow-up episode is where Jennifer gets jealous because the baby is getting all the attention. And Mallory sits her down and is like, Jennifer, I went through this when you were born, but you were so cute and you're still cute. And then the baby laughs and everybody comes in to watch the baby laugh. And Michael tries to take a picture and his camera won't work.
6: Oh, darn it.
8: Yep.
6: I got to tell you, like, I'm dropping the needle right now on the Mama's Family channel.
8: Mm-hmm.
6: Like there is an entire channel devoted to Mama's Family.
8: Yes, there is.
6: Here's the theme. Who knew the world needed a Mama's Family channel? Especially considering Vicki Lawrence is the devil.
8: Don't even get me started.
6: I said what I said.
8: I remember watching that show too when I was a kid and being shocked to learn that Mama was played by somebody who was half Mama's age.
7: Mama's Family didn't make any sense.
6: No.
8: It did not make sense.
7: It didn't make any sense, and it was made for syndication, and it really irritated me that it looked cheap, so I never watched it.
8: I also, it really bothered me that I couldn't tell if her son's name was Vinton, or Vince.
6: Oh, I don't remember that.
8: His name was Vinton, I think.
6: Well, do you remember that Rue McClanahan was on the early seasons of Mama's Family? Here she is. I just dropped the needle on.
3: Down your throat. Come on, we're going to be late for the sale.
10: Emma, will you please calm down? Don't get your apron in an uproar.
3: Well, I just can't stand it when a sale starts without me.
6: Oh, yeah. Wow, that's an episode about them missing a sale. Again, going back to the initial point of, they really had to come up with a lot of scenarios to fill network TV back then.
8: By the way, starred Dorothy Lyman, who I believe was from Minneapolis. Yes, she was.
6: Really?
8: She went to Washburn High School. She was a classmate of my mom's at Washburn.
6: Shut your mouth.
8: I won't.
6: Really?
8: I can't.
6: Oh, my
8: Lonnie goodness. Anderson went to school with my dad at Ramsey High School in, I think, Falcon Heights.
6: Look
8: True
6: at you
8: story.
6: Just dropping.
7: Look at this. Mm-hmm. My mom almost went to middle school with Scott Bakula.
8: Look at this.
6: Oh, my
8: guys.
6: God.
8: What are we doing?
6: What is happening right now?
7: Oh, my goodness. Look at, oh, dropping.
6: Right?
8: Look at all the names we're dropping here.
6: Seriously.
8: Don't trip over them. Oh, no. I tripped over a middling celebrity name.
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9: This is a special report from ABC News. I'm Dave Packer. Democrat Graham Plattner just announced he's withdrawing from Maine's U.S. Senate race. It comes after top Democrats and also independent Senator Bernie Sanders pulled their endorsements following a new sexual assault allegation, which he denies. But now Plattner says he's exiting the race. Plattner posted a video message moments ago.
10: It has placed an immense amount of weight on me as I think about what needs to happen now.
9: Plattner was slated to take on longtime Republican U.S. Senator Susan Collins in the general election in November. Maine's Democratic Party earlier today announced it voted to hold a convention if Plattner withdraws, so we expect that to now happen. The party is until July 27th to choose a replacement. Maine state law gives the party flexibility in deciding how to nominate a new candidate, and this seat crucial for Democrats' hopes to take back control of the Senate in the midterms. This is ABC News.
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13: 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My Talk, everything entertainment. It gets-

0: saying.
1: Yes, I would. Thank you for asking.
2: I'm just saying.
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4: You got something you want to say?
1: Let's just all double check our work when we hit that reply button on company-wide emails.
0: We'll be right back.
1: You know what? Not even just, I mean, just any email that comes to a group. If you mean for it to go back to just one person, just double check before you hit send. Just double check.
5: Double check, Baby Jane Doe.
1: Baby Jane Doe. That's all.
5: Why, did you, did this happen to you, Colleen?
1: Oh my gosh. So my favorite thing is on time card day when a large email goes out to everybody. And there's always one person.
0: Yep.
1: Not the same person, just one person.
6: Mm-hmm. A person
1: who's got something to say.
0: Yep. Yep.
1: Hits that reply all and it goes to everybody. And I'm always just, I have secondhand embarrassment for that so hard. Because who among us hasn't accidentally replied all?
0: Yeah.
1: Right? You know, we've all been there. But I feel like email, we've been doing email long enough now.
0: Yeah, it's not a new phenomenon.
1: It's not a new phenomenon. This isn't like, you know, during COVID when a lot of people hadn't used Zoom before.
6: Oh, boy.
1: And suddenly they're using Zoom.
6: And then you want to have a group call with people.
1: And people are doing sexy things in the middle of somebody's bat mitzvah. Oh. That happened. Do you remember that story? Locally? The couple that was at the Zoom bat mitzvah or bar mitzvah. I can't remember if it was a bar or a bat.
0: I don't remember that.
1: Oh, this is, yes. And they had their camera on. Well, they were watching the bar mitzvah in bed. And they engaged
0: in
1: recreational activities. Yes. Oh. And everybody saw.
0: What kind of activities, Colleen?
1: Well, things that used all parts of their bodies.
0: Oh.
1: Together.
0: Like Twister.
1: Very similar to Twister.
0: Very similar to Twister.
1: Very similar.
0: That's lovely. Yeah.
1: So what I'm saying is that was, I mean, embarrassing, but also, hey, you know, not everybody's been using this Zoom thing. We're all, you know, just learning when our cameras are on and when they're off. Email's been around long enough. The reply all function has been around long enough.
0: Yes. That you should know better.
1: Just check your work before you hit send.
0: All right. I also, we briefly mentioned a version of this. The whole group text phenomenon, I think, Apple just did a whole new software announcement yesterday. I was really hoping that within that announcement, they would do some technology to get rid of massive group texts. Because I can't, again, it's usually around time cards where B. Arthur, the wretched, hooved, hairy, horned beast that we work for will send out a group text of various people who have not filled out their time cards. And you're in this bubble and you see all the bubbles. You see all the people on this group text. And then you keep getting, then everyone feels the need to reply. Right. Done. I did it. Oh, sorry, B. Go to your weekend. Sorry. Okay, I completed. The next person. Done. Next person. Sorry, just did it. Okay, I don't need to know when you do it.
1: You know what? That's actually a really good point. I wish there were a way. Apple, I hope you're listening. I wish there were a way to, well, there probably is. You just start a new chat with just the person you want to reply to. But I want an easy way to just reply to one or two people.
0: Oh.
1: You see what I'm saying?
0: Oh, like
1: just like email. So like
0: remove.
1: You get the text from the boss with 25 other people on it, and you know you have to go start a new chat with just the boss if you want to just reply back. I did it.
0: It's a lot of finger use.
6: Oh, there's so many chats.
1: There's so many chats.
0: So many chats. But yeah, I always immediately, I said this when we discussed another version or another avenue or angle of group text. I always get such pleasure from leaving the conversation. The minute I get a text from B. Arthur and I'm one of many, I leave that conversation.
1: Jason Matheson has left.
0: That's what it says. And I know that it says that, and it makes me laugh. Because when you leave a chat, when you press the option to leave the conversation, it'll say, Holly Roberts has left the conversation. I giggle every time because it's so funny to me.
1: Because here's
0: why. You're announcing your departure.
1: My favorite part is that you aren't there to see what happens then after.
0: Yes. It's like, I love
1: just
0: that.
1: Just dropping a little gift to everybody.
0: Uh-huh.
1: Jason's out of here.
0: I'm out of here.
1: He's bored with you people.
0: I'm not. I don't care if you filled out your time card. Because obviously I didn't. I didn't even care enough about my own time card. Why do I care if you filled out your time card?
1: Also, I live in...
6: Get money, everybody, though!
1: I know.
0: Right, exactly, Holly.
1: I don't ever like being on those.
0: No!
1: I never like being called out publicly for the thing I did or didn't do.
0: I have no embarrassment with this. B. Arthur and I, again, if you're new to us, she's our boss. Like, Holly's middle management, she's like... Right, she's above. I mean, I don't know.
6: I'm not
0: she's
6: your boss.
0: No, thank you.
6: Not your boss.
1: Mm-mm.
0: But anyway, she, B. Arthur and I have gotten into maybe 6 spats, and I mean screaming spats in 20 years. Maybe 5, like to that extent, 5 screaming matches. But I will say she's gotten mad at me maybe 8 to 9 times. And one of the times was right at the beginning of the year, because I did keep forgetting to fill out my time card. And she wrote me this text that I saved, and I can't find it off the top of my head. But as I venture into this, she wrote me one of the most intense kind of like, get your head out of your earth. I shouldn't have to chase you around every other week. Put a reminder on your phone. This is 2026. Write a post-it. Put it on your forehead. And I got this. I was literally still on vacation. And I was sitting at a bar in Hawaii, like reading this. And I thought, oh God, I do feel bad. So I set so many reminders that day. So every 2 weeks, the end of this is every 2 weeks, I get 5 different reminders in various devices to fill out. And I have not missed a week since. And we're now in June, and 5 different, it's like an alarm clock where like snooze. I have 5 different alerts to fill everything out so she'll never email me
1: I'm
0: again.
1: So proud of you.
0: Thank you. I know. Yeah. Congratulations for doing your job.
1: But yeah. I also just want to say, like, the funny thing about it is our time card approval process could not be easier.
0: No, I know. I know. Believe me. Why do you think she is enraged?
1: She's right. Flames on
0: this. She's right. I knew she was right. As I was sipping a pina colada, she was right.
1: Mm-hmm.
0: So I apologized. I think I sent her a bouquet of flowers. I didn't really do that, but I apologized and I set 5, no exaggeration, 5 different reminders.
6: But this is what you do. You come here and you get money in return.
0: You're right. You're right, Holly. You're right.
6: It's the treat.
0: It is the treat. It is the treat. But, oh, it was very funny. Thank you for doing your job, Jason. I have just a really quick.
2: Well, I'm just saying.
4: I'm just saying.
2: I'm just saying.
0: Just to wrap it up.
7: Time for Just Saying.
8: You got something you want to say?
0: I just saw something to wrap up this hour. We only have a minute and a half, and this will only take about 45 seconds of it. I think 3 of us should be jokingly mad at Donna Valentine.
6: Oh, no.
0: Donna Valentine is cheating on us with our rich cousins across the hallway.
1: Is she over there right now?
0: She was filling in KS95 going up against us. So I think we should be mad at her for 2 to 3 days.
6: This morning? Well, she did a couple weeks ago.
1: She did a couple weeks ago.
6: Yeah.
0: Oh, whoops. I just got fed this. Okay. Okay, I take back.
1: See, Jason, you know what's really funny is
0: I literally was just fed this by KS95.
6: Delayed righteous indignation.
1: But I if she really were filling in today, actually the joke would be on her because she would also be depuffing at this early hour. They have
0: pictures today too. That's right.
1: Baby Jane Doe.
0: Donna cheating on us. No. KS, it just was fed to me. I'm looking at it right now, but if I would have taken one more second before I rolled that open, it would have said 2W 2 weeks ago. Don, I apologize. I'm not mad at you.
1: Oh, it's a spicy
0: day. I was mad at you 2 weeks ago. I was for cheating on us and competing against us, but
1: that's
0: now
1: fine.
0: I love you again.
1: Now we're fine.
0: And your hair looks really good. I'm looking at it. Is that a new color, Don? It looks fantastic. Now I'm just sucking up.
1: Oh,
6: yeah. Well, you'll be able to tell it to her face.
1: Exactly.
0: That's right.
6: Today.
0: Donna, I was mad at you jokingly for 20 seconds.
1: Our puffy faces will be able to say it directly to her non-puffy face.
0: That's right. That's going to do it for hour one. When we come back, Holly knows something. Madonna has a new video and more. So please, please stay right there. Grab some more electrolytes. And join us on the other side. Missed an episode? Search for us wherever you find your podcast. Like and subscribe. We'll be back after this.
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1: Your morning coffee might be cold, but the tea we spilled from 6 to 9 is still pretty hot.
0: It's the Jason Matheson Show replay, where talk is fun. My talk, everything entertainment.

0: That means welcome back in Disclosure Day language. Welcome back to the show, everyone.
1: That could have been your review. We don't know.
0: We don't know. I mean, I could have just reviewed the movie. You have no idea. Welcome back to the show, everybody. So glad you're here. I don't know about you guys, but I really miss Spirit Halloween.
1: Do ya?
0: No, yeah. Not at all.
1: Do ya?
0: No, I really don't.
2: It's June.
0: Yeah.
2: Spirit Halloween hasn't been around for a while. It's the pop-up Halloween store that takes the place of Kmart, Montgomery Ward, Joann Fabrics. You got an empty retail space. Spirit Halloween is going to fill it from September through November. You might be missing the spirit of Halloween.
0: Yes.
2: But I am here to tell you that Spirit Halloween is all about Summerween.
0: No. That means something completely different in my
1: community. I got into a few messes with Summerween.
0: Yeah.
2: Well, Colleen, the good news for you is you can live your best Summerween right now with Spirit Halloween's Terrifier Pool Party line.
0: Wait. What?
2: Yeah, Spirit Halloween is selling summertime accessories just in time for your pool party.
1: This is, I don't even understand. You're saying words, and they all are English, and I still don't understand.
0: They're all English.
2: I'm going to put a link, Jason and Colleen, to how you can live your best Summerween life.
1: Okay. Again, don't actually need directions.
0: No.
1: I've been there.
2: You can buy an Art the Clown ice cream inflatable pool float from the Terrifier series of products for the low, low price of $34.99. And don't worry, you can buy this on the World Wide Web.
1: No.
2: It is sold out right now. You can buy a Terrifier mini tote. How about a
1: Who are the people who are buying this crap?
0: Right.
2: You don't want your summer scary sign?
1: Nope.
2: To put it right next to your pool?
1: Oh, gosh. You know what? There are people who love Halloween, who want it to be Halloween year-round. They're the people who have purchased these things.
0: Yes. Yep.
2: Yeah. You can buy a popsicle made of blood, a pair of sunglasses.
1: Not, by the way, not a real popsicle made of blood.
0: No.
2: Nope. How about for your Summerween Terrifier drip shorts?
0: Please, Holly,
1: don't
0: can
1: say
0: I ask?
1: Summerween, thank you.
0: Can
1: I and Terrifier
0: okay,
1: drip
0: thank you.
1: Anywhere near each other?
2: I'm just trying to get you guys
1: get
2: ready for
1: down.
2: Summer, right?
0: I know you are. I know.
2: You can still buy a Art the Clown Summer Scaries t-shirt because you want to show that you're spooky, but you also like to lay out by the pool. I mean, this solves that problem. Don't worry about it.
0: Don't worry about it.
2: So fine, you're at your pool party. You're celebrating Summerween. It's hot. You need some electrolytes.
0: Mm-hmm.
2: And you're like, boy, I'm thirsty. What am I going to have? Well, I've got you covered. And so does Tom Brady. When he passes you a refreshing...
0: What? What, Holly? What, Holly?
2: Good nut.
0: What's he going to pass me?
2: A good nut. Celebrate Summerween with a good nut.
1: Nothing makes me happier than when Holly can't even deliver the punchline. Because she's delighted herself.
0: And what is happening to my camera right
1: now? I am not sure. There's a lot going on here, you guys.
2: I can't believe that Tom Brady named his coconut water Good Nut.
1: What are we doing, people?
0: Oh, God.
1: Like, what?
2: It's a premium coconut water in collaboration with the company GoPuff.
1: I do think there is a room for a collaboration between Good Nut and Summerween.
2: That's what I'm saying, Colleen. Holly, that's why I brought these two stories together.
1: And I want a yes and that and tell you that's brilliant.
2: Thank you.
0: Summerween makes me feel fine.
1: Oh, God.
2: There are three flavors of Good Nut. Not one of them is pineapple.
1: Wait, what are the flavors? Dare I ask? What are the Good Nut flavors?
0: Asparagus.
2: Asparagus, pineapple, and plain.
0: Vanilla.
2: Oh.
1: No, but for real, what are the Good Nut flavors?
2: I need to look.
1: Okay.
0: Be careful.
1: Be careful. This is why. Okay. This is Tom Brady. Sir, I need you to know.
2: We work in offices.
1: When you name a brand.
0: Yeah. Good Nut.
1: Good Nut. People are. And they go to Google it. You're not sure what you're going to get. Cashews.
0: No.
1: Something sexy. I'm not. Like, you don't know.
0: No.
2: So far,
0: you don't know.
2: There are three different cans, and all I can read is original coconut water on one of them. And then I can't get the other two flavors. So,
1: oh, gosh.
2: TBD, apparently they haven't launched yet, but you can order
1: these. They
2: haven't
1: launched the Good Nut yet.
2: Nope.
1: Huh. All right.
2: But you can order this on GoPuff.
1: Okay.
2: Just check your availability. I don't know if it's going to be here, but know that it's coming soon.
1: And happy Summerween.
2: Happy Summerween. Good Nut coming soon.
0: Can you imagine if you're a spouse and you go to you get a package delivered and you go out to the porch and it says the Good Nut
1: Good
0: Company?
1: Nut.
2: Honey, you're Tom Brady Good Nuts here.
1: Oh my gosh. Okay. I do have the flavors in front of me. There is the original coconut water that's in the blue. Then you have the sparkling coconut water. And then you get the chocolate coconut water.
2: Ugh.
0: Chocolate?
1: Absolutely atrocious.
0: That is vile.
1: Yeah.
2: Maybe if you mix it in something, it's like when I was growing up, my grandma did these diet shakes prescribed by her doctor. And she would take the chocolate powder and mix it with caffeine-free red raspberry diet right.
1: What a choice. What a choice.
0: What?
2: It sounds nasty, but let me tell you.
0: Oh, yep, Holly, you can stop there.
2: Let me tell you, it was delicious. And my grandma would get so mad at me because I would drink her diet shakes. She'd be like, no, those are mine.
1: Oh, little Holly.
2: Lay off.
0: Oh, God.
1: Great news. For the low, low price of $8.88, you can get the Good Nut Bundle at GoPuff.
0: So. What's better than one Good Nut?
1: Three Good Nuts.
0: Three Good Nuts.
1: I mean, most people would say two will do, but, you know.
0: At my age, half of one.
2: Maybe just a little dust. Well, Tom Brady's getting into the coconut water business because, according to GoPuff, we're expected to surpass $11 billion in the global coconut water business.
1: Well,
0: there we go.
1: There we go.
0: Well, sometimes you feel like a nut.
1: A nut.
0: Sometimes you don't. That's going to do it for us. Go out there and be yourself because nobody can tell you're doing it wrong. Right, Colleen?
1: Absolutely. You guys, kindness is free. Sprinkle that stuff all over the place. And you know what? Be excellent to each other. We're just trying to get through this life together. Donna and Steve are coming up next. We have successfully depuffed our faces and we're going to go off to picture day. We'll be back tomorrow.
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0: The Matheson Show, starring Colleen Lindstrom, starring Holly Roberts, and starring you. Most importantly, thank you for being here, everyone. You can always find us wherever you get your podcast. Like and subscribe. Thank you for the great reviews on Apple. We appreciate it. I have never introed a segment about WWE in my life.
1: Congratulations. There's a first time for everything, Jason.
0: I mean, but here we are. We're on the precipice of history.
1: It's true.
0: Would you like to introduce our first special guest?
1: Yeah, so I brought in a ringer because WWE is not any of our specialty, but it is this person's specialty, and that is my 19-year-old son, Oliver. Ollie's here. Hey, pal.
2: Hello, guys. Thank you for having me.
0: Hi, Ollie.
1: My 6'3 man child has arrived because he is the biggest WWE fan. And you pretty much plan your week around the WWE schedule.
2: Pretty much. I mean, Monday, Friday, usually on Saturdays, there's premium live events. So.
1: Yep. And then, of course, as you know, as most people know, SummerSlam is coming to the Twin Cities in August. And that's huge for WWE. Mm-hmm. And here to promote that and to talk with us, and Ollie, you and I have prepped, we've got Trick Williams on the line, WWE superstar. Hello, Mr. Trick.
3: Woo! Let's talk
2: about that trick.
3: Reporting to you live, the sexiest, the most entertaining superstar alive, Trick Williams has finally arrived.
2: Yes, sir.
1: Trick, I'd like to introduce you to my 19-year-old superfan, Ollie. Who's really excited to meet you here.
2: Very excited.
3: Ollie, what's going on? It's your boy Trick Willie in the flesh, and all I gotta say is, whoop that trick.
2: Whoop that trick.
1: Okay, wait, stop. For those who don't know, whoop that trick, that's kind of like your tagline, right?
3: That's my tagline. The fans chant whoop that trick every single time I make an entrance to the ring. It doesn't matter if you're from England, Germany, Spain. You might know these three words, whoop that trick, and that's what happens when I come to the ring.
2: That's amazing. I was always wondering, like, what was the origin of the whoop that trick kind of catchphrase?
3: Man, you know, funny enough, you know, there's a movie from way back in the day. It's called Hustle and Flow, probably the early 2000s, mm-hmm. where it's a popular song on this movie, you know, played by Terrence Howard. But the original song in the movie is actually made about a man named Al Capone, who is the original songwriter. And he just happens to be a WWE fan like yourself. And, you know, he saw, you know, everything going on with the fans chanting whoop that trick and everything while I was at NXT. Then he gave Trick Williams the blessing, the co-sign to use the whoop that trick tagline. So, yeah, man, it goes way back from my man Al Capone. Shout out to Al Capone.
1: Okay, I have a question for you, Trick Williams.
3: We'll talk about it.
1: Where is the weirdest place somebody has shouted that to you?
3: Oh, man. Probably church. You know, I appreciate the love and support. I was like, ooh, this is a little bit out of place. But, you know, it was all in the right, you know, fun spirit.
0: Trick, where did your love of WWE start?
3: Man, you know, funny enough, my family and I, we watched wrestling like way, way, way back in the day. Like so far back in the day that my first cuss word, I'm not going to say, was opening a can of whoopee when I was 3 years old. Because I was a huge Stone Cold Steve Austin fan. So it just happened to turn full circle for me to get the opportunity to become a WWE superstar. But yeah, man, way back in the day.
0: Let me piggyback off my own question here. I just want to ask you, then we'll get back to special correspondent Ollie. And that is, so you had this dream, you've been watching it. Take us, because we'll never experience it. Colleen, Holly, and I will never, and notice I leave Ollie because Ollie's actually an athlete. But the three of us will never be a WWE superstar. So take us to the ring the first time that you do it as a star in the WWE. What is that like?
3: Man, so my first match in the WWE is actually a main event match for NXT. It's a tag match with myself, Carmelo Hayes, versus Johnny Gargano and Tommaso Ciampa. So this is my first time, you know, really strapping up the boots and, you know, getting live and in action on live TV. You know, this is, you know, at least 600,000, 700,000 viewers at home, you know, and everything that you worked your whole life for up to that point. So it was nerve-wracking. It was fun. It was exciting. It was exhilarating. It's a moment in time that you'll never forget, you know, the adrenaline, everything that goes through it, you know, all the tension, all eyes being on you is a beautiful feeling. And it's hard to explain, but that moment right there is when I knew I belonged.
2: I was also thinking, like, what, I know you went to South Carolina for football, and I was wondering, like, what made you change from football to wrestling?
3: Man, honestly, you know, it's just time for a career change. I played football for 20 years, 21 years, something like that. And I made it all the way, like you said, to the University of South Carolina and the Philadelphia Eagles. And funny enough, I had an opportunity to continue trying and pursuing football, but, you know, the opportunity to become a WWE superstar came across, you know, my desk, and it was an accident. You know, I was either choosing between going to the XFL or becoming a WWE superstar. And up to that point, I never thought of actually being a WWE superstar myself. So when I actually thought about it, I said, man, I am an athletic guy, you know, and I love to talk and take my shirt off, and they're going to pay me for this? That's a no-brainer. So I've been wrestling ever since.
1: I got to tell you, I'm just going to pull the curtain back here, Trick Williams. My son is a very talented baseball athlete and dropped a bomb the other day to his parents, myself and my husband. He said, what if I wanted to become a wrestler? So what advice do you have for a young athlete who does want to look into wrestling as a career?
3: I say do it all. You know what I mean? There's nothing wrong with doing everything that comes to your imagination, especially while you're young. You know, especially have time to grow into exactly who you're supposed to be. And, you know, and the crazy thing about it is, and I wish I knew this when I was younger, you know, because I was so honed in, focused on football. But playing multiple sports is proven scientifically, the more that you do, the better for you. So if he wants to play baseball, if he wants to wrestle, if he wants to play basketball and run track, I say you find your season, you make your schedule, and you do everything. Because you doing pro wrestling may just make him a better baseball player. Or you playing baseball may make you a better professional wrestler, track and field, it doesn't matter. But you just work on different skills and you learn different things from all these different fields. It's going to make you a better human being, a better athlete, you know, more disciplined, and you'd be so proud of your son seeing what he becomes.
1: Yes.
0: Well, Trick, thank you. What a damn delight to have you this morning, man. It's been great. Thank you for doing this. Thank you for taking the time, being nice to Ollie, and just we can't wait to see you at SummerSlam. So thank you, my friend.
3: Hey, thanks for having me. Don't forget, get your tickets at Ticketmaster. You give us your dollars, we make you holler. What's up, me and Annapolis? Let's talk about it.
0: There he is, everybody. As he said, don't forget, you can go to the U.S. Bank Stadium website or Ticketmaster. August 1st and 2nd tickets are on sale now for WWE SummerSlam. They look like there's some good pricing here, too. And nowadays, these events, we love some good ticket prices. And
1: yes,
0: you can find great tickets on sale right
1: yes.
0: now.
1: Oh, that was
0: great.
1: Fun.
0: Oh, that was great. He is a trip.
1: Trick is a trip.
0: Yeah, right away I had a smile on my face. That was fantastic. Ollie, you sticking around for this last segment?
2: Yeah, I am.
0: Okay, we'll be right back. Stay with us.
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0: Welcome back, everyone. We're so glad you're here. Tomorrow, it's Fix My Life. Someone else has some problems in their life, and we hope to help them. Maybe.
1: We'll do our best.
0: We'll do. We're really going to try. Ollie is sticking around. Ollie, how was that for you, speaking to Mr. Trick?
2: That was fantastic. I don't know if the people listening know, like, he is going to be a big name in the next few years.
0: Oh, really?
2: Yeah, he's the U.S. champion right now. Steals the show every time. And he's a really fun wrestler to watch.
1: I mean, he just stole our show.
0: Right? Seriously. Easily. Like, within 2 seconds.
1: Yes. Jason, you were, like, delighted by him.
0: Oh, right away, I love, I don't care what career they're in. A good guest is a good guest is a good guest. And when they come to play, and immediately Mr. Trick.
1: Oh, yeah.
0: That's not his name, but Mr. is Colleen called well, him
1: we,
0: Mr. Trick.
1: We were calling him Treat off the air.
0: Yeah. Treat Williams.
1: Because
0: I know.
1: He's pretty easy on the eyes.
0: Holly and I yesterday at our photo shoot were like, okay, so Colleen, what time is Mr. Treat Williams calling in? Mr. Treat? Completely different person, right, Holly? That's not at all Treat Williams.
3: Totally different people.
0: Ollie, how long have you liked wrestling?
2: So it started, so I'd watch like WrestleMania and SummerSlam, like with my dad, like occasionally, like throughout like the many years. But it really started to show up again during John Cena's final match. And it just started from there, honestly, like becoming a big fan. I'd watch like every Monday Night Raw, Friday Night SmackDown. And there are a few like pay per views, like the Royal Rumble, which was in either January, I think it was end of January. And it just kept stemming on. It was super fun.
1: When I go visit him in Iowa,
0: yeah,
1: I typically go on weekends, and our entire visit is hinged on what WWE is on. He has to watch it live, right? So, like, I'll say, hey, let's go out for dinner, and he'll say, I can't between this time and this time because... I don't even know.
2: Your
1: something
2: only
1: is
2: option
1: on.
2: Is DoorDash.
1: That's
2: if you're
1: true.
2: Here on Fridays.
1: See?
0: DoorDash, that's it.
1: We're DoorDashing, and we're sitting in the hotel room, not at his apartment, in the hotel room, shoving food into our face while we watch wrestling, which I am, you know, I'm entertained by it. World Wrestling Entertainment. It is entertaining. Am I as into it as Ollie is? 0% chance.
0: No. Not happening.
3: But the lore is so deep in WWE, and I can't remember who I had this conversation with on staff. Maybe it was Mike Ganger. He is a WWE superfan as well.
1: Yeah.
3: But he likened the fandom to WWE and the depth of lore that it has to being a fan of the Real Housewives and that entire universe. Oh,
1: yeah, so Jason, that's super relatable for you, right? Because
0: very relatable.
1: You can go into...
0: I perked up.
1: Yeah, because you can go deep into... And Ollie can tell you, I mean, because you're a super fan. Like, Ollie can tell you who was a heel, who turned babyface, who and how that happened and what the matchups are. And
0: wait, you just said who turned babyface? Like Ed.
1: So explain that,
0: Mr. Edmonds.
1: So
0: what's babyface?
2: Babyface means like you're kind of like the good guy, and then heel means like you're the bad guy, and then there's like people right in between. But normally, like the babyfaces and the heels are always like in like the big main event to like build the storylines. So it's kind of like athletic theater, I'd like to say, is the best way of describing
0: athletic
2: it.
0: Theater.
1: That's actually a really good way of describing it. Sometimes people get upset when they hear kind of how much of the storylines are controlled. People get upset by that. They feel like they're being duped. But the truth is the athleticism is still there.
2: Can't fake doing flips off top ropes.
0: Holly, I've never tried. Can you do me a favor, Holly?
3: Yeah.
0: Can we go ahead and deactivate Colleen's mic for just a second? Just go ahead and deactivate that mic.
1: There
0: just go ahead
1: okay.
0: and thank you. We're going to just deactivate Colleen's mic. Holly, it's just us. Act like your mother is not looking right at you. Act like she's not in the studio. This is just your Aunt Holly and your Aunt Jason talking to you right now. Ollie, what's it like moving back in after you've had the whiff, the winds of independence, the whiffs of being able to do whatever you want, stay out what you want?
3: Yeah, you've been browning that ground beef like a pro.
2: Oh, yeah.
0: That's right.
2: I low-key miss it, but
0: yeah.
2: I mean, being back is fantastic. I mean,
0: okay.
2: I miss the city.
0: But let me extend this question just a little bit. What's it like returning to the rules of the house?
2: Oh.
0: Thank you. Thank you, Ollie. That's what I was getting. what's it like returning to the rules of Colleen Lindstrom? What's that like, Ollie? And remember, she's not there looking at you, chewing on her breakfast.
3: No, she's just not. No.
2: Definitely feels a little bit more controlled, I would say. but not too much. Not too much.
0: He didn't waste a moment. Oh, yeah. So, like, percentage-wise, Ollie, what's the control like? Are we looking at a hearty 20% control, or what are we looking like?
3: Yeah, how much liberation have you maintained?
0: Yeah.
3: In comparison to, you know, when a moment ago when you were a high school senior and you left, you know, you were a kid. Now you've come back home and you're a man.
2: It definitely really depends on the time of day. Like, once, like, the sun goes down, then the control
0: Shawshank.
2: Goes way up.
1: Wait, I'm back. That was
0: the
1: factual.
0: Green mile. That's right there. Yeah.
1: It's really nice to see that he knows exactly what's going on. During the day, I'm going to go for a bike ride. I'm going to go play. I'm going to hoop with the boys. I'm going to do this, that, and the other thing. As soon as the sun goes down, I am tracking you. I want to know where you are, who you are with, and what you are ingesting. And who's driving. That's it.
0: Oh, God.
1: I'm glad you've picked up on that.
0: Yeah. Well, what's it like for you? Because it's so we've talked about the beginning aspect of this. Mm-hmm. What's all kidding aside? What is it like for you having him back in the house?
1: You know, first of all, I mean, we're a pretty family oriented family.
0: Yes.
1: We really value togetherness. We like to show up for each other. So having us back complete has been heartwarming and wonderful for me. Certain things, they just fall right back into, you know, we've got stinky shoes in the front entry.
2: Still haven't moved them.
1: Okay, so you were supposed to do that last night.
2: Oops.
0: Holly, did you remove your, have you moved your stinky shoes, Holly?
3: Yeah, of course I do.
1: There's
3: every single night.
1: There are just these things. You know, one of the things we're working on is that we share this space. And so when you're at school and you decide to leave your chips out all night, that's fine because that's your mess and you can deal with that tomorrow. But in my house, we don't leave chips out in the living room. So I'm going to need you to do that. With love, he's in the room with me. But all of my children do some version of this where you wake up in the morning and you can see where they were because it's like they've raptured themselves. The blanket is where it was. The pillows are. Nobody resets the room. There's breadcrumbs. There's all. And I, you know, hey, guys. You guys just take a gaze, like look, just scan the room. Is everything where I would want it?
0: WWM.
1: What would mom do? WWMC. What would mom clean?
0: Yeah.
1: And just try that. Just try it.
3: I've just realized that I live with a college kid.
1: Yes.
3: This is amazing.
1: It is. Holly. It just really reframes everything, doesn't it?
3: When I wake up in the morning and the pillows are all weird and the blankets all over, I'm like, wow.
1: Yeah. Yeah. Turns out maybe one of my children was in your home. No, but it's been great to just be complete again, to just have us all there and I can put my eyes on everybody and yeah, it's great.
0: Yeah. And when do you go back, Ollie?
2: Sometime, I think it's late August. So I'm
0: that's
2: here for
0: nice.
2: A good amount of time.
1: I'm here for a good amount
2: Get
1: of time.
2: Get to soak up all of Minneapolis.
0: Mm-hmm. Yeah.
1: Yeah, you really have missed the city a lot. He likes to bike around the city and and just be here.
0: What was the best part of this last year for you, Ollie?
2: Ooh, in terms of college?
0: Yeah.
2: Yeah, I mean, baseball was fantastic. Like, I go to Kirkwood. It's a junior college in Iowa, and my teammates are fantastic. Coaches are great. Just the whole experience in general. Like, there's nothing bad I can say about it.
0: Oh, look at that.
1: Come on. I know. What a guy. Although Cedar Rapids smells.
2: Yeah.
1: There's a smell to it.
0: Like a pork processing plant, or what are we doing?
1: That's where the Quaker plant is there.
0: Oatmeal?
2: It either smells like oatmeal or Captain Crunch, or it smells like cow manure.
1: Three options.
0: Or Colleen Wilford Brimley.
1: Exactly.
0: Or
4: Wilford. Good morning. I'm Wilford Brimley, and I'd like to talk to you for a few minutes about diabetes.
0: That's right.
1: Diabetes.
0: It smells a good whiff of Wilford Brimley, the oatmeal man. That's right. Yeah.
1: I do highly recommend, though, a trip to Cedar Rapids at some point in your life, because there is some beautiful stuff there.
0: Absolutely.
1: But just bring nose plugs.
0: Well, Mr. Trick, wherever you are, thank you for coming on. WWE SummerSlam tickets are available. Ollie, thank you for joining us. Thank you for giving us the dish on your semi-independence this summer. If you're listening, that's going to do it for us. If you're listening and you're a kid that's being bullied, you go out there and be yourself because nobody can tell you're doing it wrong. Right, Colleen?
1: Absolutely. You guys, kindness is free. Go sprinkle that stuff everywhere and be excellent to each other. We're just trying to get through life. We'll be back tomorrow. Thanks for hanging with us today. Don and Steve coming up next.
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4: This is a special report from ABC News. I'm Dave Packer. Graham Plattner announcing tonight that he's suspending his campaign and will withdraw from the ballot in Maine's Senate race, one of the most closely watched in the country as Democrats seek to take back control of Congress. There have been calls for Plattner to step down amid a new allegation of sexual assault. Plattner releasing a video statement.
5: I know that some will think it's an admission of guilt, and it most certainly is not. We're not doing it because of the allegations. We're doing it because of the structures that are being taken away from us by those in power.
4: Plattner blamed the system.
5: We live in a political system that is not built for normal people. It is a system that is built structurally to make sure that movements like ours cannot flourish. That if they begin to succeed, they can be crushed.
4: Maine's Democratic Party intends to hold a convention to choose a new nominee to take on Republican Susan Collins. This is ABC News.
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9: 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Welcome to the Donna and Steve Show on My Talk 107.1. This is where talk is fun.
10: So true.
9: I'm already having so much fun.
10: Yeah, a lot of people have been talking about it. We've gotten some calls this morning about the fun. If I sound sort of, I don't know, light, airy, fun, I blame it on Fresca. I bought Fresca last night. You ever heard of Fresca, Donna?
9: Yeah, you have. Yes. Thank you.
10: And I don't know when the last time you, listener, had Fresca was, but Fresca is very, very underrated. It's very good. It needs a rebranding because I think some people hear Fresca and maybe think older people, you know, I don't know. It feels almost like the soda that your grandparents would have. Oh, I have some Fresca. Fresca is so good. It is such a tasty thing. It's zero calories, by the way, zero sugar. Are there chemicals in it? Whatever. I don't know. Do your own research. But, man, is it good.

0: Follow-up questions.
1: I don't have anything.
0: Just find
1: is
0: one.
1: It very refreshing?
0: It is very refreshing.
1: Lemon lime?
0: I think it was, I don't know if there was lime.
1: Okay, lemon.
0: Say, yeah, and they call it soda water. Let me see here. It was just
1: soda
0: really
1: water.
0: Good.
1: Isn't that just seltzer?
0: Aye. Stand by.
1: Does it have a flavor?
0: Okay, yes. It's called Original Citrus.
1: Okay.
0: When's the last time you had a Fresca?
1: Maybe 1978.
0: Donna, swing by today. I'll open the garage, set a couple of chairs out, and then we'll have a Fresca together.
1: Okay.
0: Two separate Frescas.
1: Boy, we're having very different mornings.
0: How was your morning?
1: It was good. And for whatever reason, this name popped into my head, and so I started Google image searching. Leona Helmsley. Anybody? Bueller?
0: What is a Leona Helmsley?
1: She was the Queen of Mean.
0: Oh.
1: Back in the late 80s.
0: Can you use more terms for other people who still don't know what you're talking about? What does that mean, the Queen of Mean?
1: She was like an American businesswoman who was like accused of tax evasion and mail fraud and just illegally charging millions of dollars in personal expenses and like renovations to her business enterprises. But she was also mean to her employees.
0: Now, she passed 19 years ago. What do you think brought her to mind this morning for you?
1: I think Stormer did a Dirt Alert and was talking about Gina Davis playing a murderer.
2: Yeah, Dorothea Puente from the 80s.
1: Yeah, yeah, yeah. And so I heard 80s. I heard, you know, I was just thinking of people who were infamous for various crimes. And I was like, hey, I got to look up this Leona Helmsley. They should do another story on her.
0: Did she end up going to jail?
1: I don't
0: remember. She was convicted of federal income tax evasion in 89. That doesn't always mean you go to jail, though.
1: She said, we don't pay taxes. Only the little people pay taxes.
0: Wow. Whoa, what a quote.
1: Yeah, she did 4 years in federal prison. But there were like movies about her and documentaries, and she was all over, you know, 2020 and that kind of thing.
0: How about Robin Leach?
1: How about that guy, right?
0: Robin Leach passed in 2018 at the age of 76.
1: Okay.
0: I just remember Robin Leach, if we're going back to late 80s, early 90s, with Lifestyles of the Rich and Famous. And he was just so, what's the right word with his voice? It was
1: over the top?
0: Yeah, I was, charismatic, buoyant. There was just something that you never would say, wait, who is that? We could never use Robin Leach's voice in our celebrity voice guessing game. Whose voice is it anyway? You'd instantly know. I mean, he's Robin Leach.
1: Right.
0: What a guy that guy was, huh?
1: Yeah, totally. Totes. Anyway, I just went down a rabbit hole. Anyway, I'm so happy about your Fresca.
0: Thank you. Thank you. I also got some Coke Zeros and Pepsi Zeros. Sort of prepping for, not prepping, I mean, just shifting beverages away from summer beer, which has been too much the case as I reach down and feel my stomach.
1: Do you like light beer or do you like heavier beers?
0: I like IPAs.
1: Which is heavier, right?
0: You would hate that. Yeah.
1: Hoppy.
0: Hoppy.
1: Very hoppy forward.
0: If it's hoppy, makes me happy. But now we're doing Fresca. Oh, maybe I could do a Fresca cleanse. Only drink Fresca for 3 days.
1: Okay, but that's also a lot of chemicals and cancer-causing sugar substitutes. Thank you. Good night.
0: Wow, when is your symposium? So I can't wait to be educated by you. Where did you go to doctor school?
1: I just, how many sodas a day do you think you drink?
0: You know, it kind of depends. It kind of depends. Let's say on an average day, if they're available in the house, I'd say 2.5 cans.
1: Okay.
0: Now, they are sugar-free, so I don't, whatever. Guys, literally, pick your poison. This is not a new conversation, the pick your poison. This was happening when I would go out with my grandmother and my mother to Denny's in the morning. This would have been late 80s, very early 90s, so 30-plus years ago. And they would say, hey, can you hand me the sweetener? And my grandma and mom would be making the jokes like, what do you want? Do you want the brain cancer or do you want the whatever cancer? And then are you getting the pink packet or the blue packet? Bad. It's all been bad for a long time. For a long time.
1: It's been like this, quite a while. Remember Tab?
0: Slightly. I know that was an 80s cola.
1: I think that was the original Diet Cola.
0: Is that right?
1: Yeah. I think. I'll look it up.
0: Wow. That's exciting.
1: It tasted terrible.
0: Did it really?
1: It had such an aftertaste.
0: Shout out to our Pepsi drivers. We've had some Pepsi drivers. A guy came up to us, said, I'm a Pepsi driver. I got a fleet of Pepsi drivers. And we listen to you guys. So shout out to the Pepsi drivers.
1: Hey, Pepsi
0: I love
1: drivers.
0: Pepsi Zero.
1: We love you. Tab was a Coke product.
0: Oh, is that right?
1: Yeah, it was Coca-Cola's first calorie-free Diet Cola, introduced in 1963. Discontinued in 2020 as part of their streamlining efforts.
0: I'm sorry, but where in 2019 were we finding Tab? I feel like that's a little bit late to announce a discontinuation. Have you seen Tab?
1: It's been
0: anywhere
1: a minute.
0: On a store shelf?
1: It's been a while.
0: Doesn't 2020 seem like a late we're discontinuing it kind of a thing?
1: Yeah.
0: That would be like me saying I'm discontinuing fifth grade homework for myself. I'm 42. But I'm officially discontinuing it. It's like, didn't that end a long time ago, man?
1: Yeah, I feel like it was really big in the 70s and heavily marketed toward women. It became the number one diet soda in the U.S. during
0: Tab
1: that
0: did?
1: Era. Yep. And then they started to decline following, like, the launch of Diet Coke.
0: Yeah, Coke kind of ate their own competition.
1: That's right.
0: No, I have a lot to get to. And I'm sure that you do as well.
1: I don't have anything.
0: Nice... Okay.
1: I just came in. I'm leaving it all up to you.
0: I love this. I asked a Facebook question. It's been up for a little while, maybe an hour or so. The Facebook question is, what's something that you enjoy that now your kids are getting into? And
1: That's
0: so maybe
1: good.
0: we'll kick that down a little bit. Maybe we'll get to it after the break. But I also randomly watched something last night on the moon landing. Which really makes me think, this would have been a tough conspiracy theory to pull off. And then I heard Tom Hanks in a podcast and thought, well, this sounds amazing. I got a lot on my mind that
1: okay,
0: I need to share
1: okay.
0: with you.
1: Okay.
0: I don't know what order we're going to do those things.
1: All right. We've been talking about space a lot lately.
0: Space has been on the brain. Yes. Mm-hmm. Project Hail Mary, Donna.
1: That's right.
0: We'll get into all of it. When we return, Donna, Steve, my talk.
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4: Tom Hardy has now come to an agreement with the producers of Mobland, and he will be back for season 3. This happened, you may remember the name Jez Butterworth, because how could you forget?
5: I can't.
4: You can't forget the name.
5: I would like to forget.
4: You would, but you can't. Jez Butterworth is one of the... Is the showrunner Jez Butterworth. I just have to keep saying it.
5: It's not real.
4: It's not a real name.
5: Stop saying it. It's not real. It's
4: sorry.
5: Weird. You have like a weird kink around it. You just want to say Jez Butterworth around two women and it's uncomfortable.
4: It's a great name.
3: 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The next generation of talk radio. 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My Talk 107.1. 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
1: All right. Hey, we're back. It is the Donna and Steve show, and Steve has so many things on his mind this morning. Ooh, let's spin the wheel of choices.
0: Why don't you choose, Donna?
1: Okay.
0: Let's see where it lands. I didn't even know you brought the wheel today.
1: Yep, it's always around. Let's talk about the moon landing.
0: Last night I was randomly watching live TV, which if you haven't done that scroll in a while, it's worth it. You just go to your live, because right now YouTube TV, which is what I have, has a library of things that you might watch. It has these big thumbnails of things you've recently recorded and what's currently on.
1: Mm-hmm.
0: But you can still hit live and then channel surf like the olden days. So I started doing that.
1: I love that you're explaining that.
0: Well, listen, Donna, let's pray that we have a Gen Z who's listening. They don't know what that even means.
1: Wow, that's crazy.
0: That is not how they experience television, channel surfing. Huh. So I'm channel surfing.
1: Okay.
0: And I see something on PBS. Wow, we are sounding older as the story goes on. And it just said, like, moon landing. And I was like, huh, wonder what's going on here. And they were showing, it was sort of this cool mixture of old footage of the moon landing, actual footage, video that Neil Armstrong and Buzz Aldrin got, mixed with like a modern acted portrayal inside of the suit of an actor playing Neil Armstrong. So it sort of gave blended two perspectives.
1: Yeah.
0: But I'll tell you what, man, I was just watching and thought, this would have been a very difficult conspiracy to pull off. And here's the main reason. And there are some people who don't believe that the moon landing was real. People. The problem with keeping that a conspiracy is there's just too many people, I think. Like, there's too many people at Houston. Houston, we have a problem. Too many people in that NASA headquarters room. There were just too many people. At some point, someone's going to get drunk and say, by the way, we did that on stage 6 at Warner Brothers. Someone's going to slip up and say that at some point.
1: Yeah, you would think. Here's how I understood it. Because I never understood. What's the conspiracy? Why would we lie about this? I didn't understand the whole race to get to the moon before Russia did.
0: That's right.
1: So whatever that movie was that I watched, I was like, oh. So my understanding was they did a movie. They did film a fake one just in case the real one didn't go down as planned. And so there were two of them. You know what I mean? So you had the film thing just in case to psych out the USSR. And then you had the real one that happened. But I just don't get the point. I do, but I don't.
0: I like hearing people's presentation on it. Yeah. On why. I like that almost about any conspiracy. Not to go down a rabbit hole and to end up living off the grid, believing any conspiracy that comes through. I do enjoy the mental exercise of it. I find that to be very entertaining.
1: Yeah, me too.
0: But anyway, I was watching it and just thought, wow, what an experience that must have been. People gathered around their little crappy televisions back in the 1960s and watching a man step foot on the moon. And then Neil Armstrong, after them all wondering, what is he going to say? He screws up the line. That's one small step for man, one giant leap for mankind. It was supposed to be, that's one small step for a man, one giant leap for mankind. Saying man and mankind is synonymous.
1: Sure.
0: So he screwed that up, but that's okay. There are no take twos. You're on the moon.
1: So you're saying he screwed it up?
0: He screwed it up, yeah.
1: Was he supposed to say that?
0: Yeah, the line that he wanted to say was, that's one small step for a man, as in Neil Armstrong, but it's one giant leap for all of us, mankind.
1: Understood.
0: But he said, that's one small step for man, which is synonymous with mankind. He didn't say,
1: Okay, but they're his words, so what is it? Who cares? Like, we would have never known that. I didn't know he had that in his back pocket.
0: Yeah.
1: Interesting. See, I'm learning something new. Hey,
0: anyway,
1: everybody.
0: I found it very interesting. And then like they were setting the flag up. They had 2 hours on the moon before they had to get back into their little capsule that was going to get, you know, sucked up by the rocket again or whatever. You guys understand science. And they set the flag and you're watching them set the flag and you hear like Neil Armstrong saying to Buzz, hey, straighten your corner out a little bit. They're stretching the flag out in a way that it can hold. Because, and it's straight out. It's a flagpole and straight out American flag. Think of the MTV icon if you're struggling to remember. And the reason for that is there's no atmosphere on the moon. So you can just position it and then it will just stay there. There's no wind. There's no air, as hard as it is to wrap our heads around that. So when they set the flag out, you just sort of stretch it out, set it out, and it's like, okay, it'll stay like that now. Is it still there? I know, honestly, is it still there? Do we know?
1: I don't think so. I bet they took it with them.
0: No, they left it there.
1: They did?
0: That was the whole thing, right? We're planting our flag on the moon here first. Bam.
1: I don't know. I really don't. And plus, what is the moon made of? I thought it was cheese.
0: They did not seem to say that in this documentary. Neil Armstrong was talking about how dusty it was, how fine the particles, like sand in a big desert.
1: Which is why I'm questioning the pole staying in place, right?
0: No, yeah, they were talking about how deep down into the surface they were hammering some things to get in there. Most of the 6 American flags planted during the Apollo missions are still on the moon, Donna.
1: Wow, okay, that's crazy.
0: They're likely bleached. Or bleached, if you feel nasty. Completely white and some may have fallen over.
1: Okay.
0: The Apollo 11 flag blew over during liftoff, but shadows prove flags from Apollo 12, 16, and 17 still stand.
1: Okay. Yeah, this sounds fascinating. I didn't care about this stuff when I was younger. You know, like, I feel like high school and college should really be reserved for adults.
0: Certainly college. College feels like it might be a little better appreciated when you're 40.
1: Yeah.
0: But I also found college to be a very enjoyable time when you go and it's suddenly like, it did feel so different from high school. I remember professors saying, college is ultimately about teaching you how to think.
1: Sure.
0: Professor Gary LeMaster said that. And I was like, yeah, you're right. Let's think. Let's learn. Let's debate. Let's, yeah, you know, it's cool like that.
1: I love it. Stormer?
2: Actually, I just got a call from a listener named Robin. Her father was an engineer on Apollo 11, and she wanted us to give him a shout-out really quick. So, thank you, Miller John McDaniel, for everything you did for that mission and for just space exploration. Wow.
0: Did she hang up?
2: Yeah.
0: Oh,
1: she didn't want to let her?
2: She said she didn't want to be on the air.
1: Okay, that's okay. We can't force people to be on the air. That's great. I recently passed Buzz Aldrin's childhood home in Montclair, New Jersey, where I went to college.
0: Right?
1: Yeah. It's really cool. It even has a little plaque outside.
0: Oh, that's really cool.
1: I know, right?
0: I also started listening to, randomly pulled up a podcast about World War II and Tom Hanks. It was like a suggested podcast. And I thought, you know what? I'll give this a listen. And we've talked about Tom Hanks before and his fascination with particularly U.S. history. And you think of some of the projects he's been involved in, Band of Brothers, Saving Private Ryan. He's done a bunch of American history specials on CNN.
1: Mm-hmm.
0: Anyway, this one is a collab with the History Channel. And it's all about World War II. And Tom Hanks narrates it. I'm two episodes in. It's very, very good. And I've got to tell you, his voice is always good. Tom Hanks' voice, always good. It might be its best I've ever heard it in this podcast. There's something about it. I in fact, told my 11-year-old daughter, I said, hey, listen, Woody from Toy Story is narrating this podcast. So you hear different voices. It's beautifully produced, too. They have sounds of war and sirens going on. So they really bring it to life. And then his voice comes back on, and I'm like, that's him, that's Woody. And she still, even as I told her, you're listening to the guy who plays Woody, didn't hear the connection. He goes a little deeper and smoother in his register. It just sounds really, really good. And it's a nice driving along the road. You've already binged all of your Donna and Steve shows. If you're a history fan, it's a nice one to put on.
1: Okay.
0: World War II by Tom Hanks.
1: Love it.
0: You should study history, Donna.
1: I should, because I know nothing. I'm real bad at history, really bad.
0: Even getting reminded of Winston Churchill's involvement, Neville Chamberlain, the former prime minister of the UK, getting ousted, he had to resign, and then the king appointed Winston Churchill, and he's now trying to drag the U.S. into this war, saying, we need you. Freedom needs you. And go figure, America steps up.
1: America.
0: Here's to America 250.
1: Cheers. 250, guys. 250.
0: All right,
1: thanks, man. Okay. Thanks for the recommendation. Sincerely.
0: Thank you, Donna.
1: Okay.
20: Where talk is fun.
21: Yeah, it might take my mind off things.
20: My talk. Everything entertainment.
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26: Donna, you're the best.
27: Thanks.
26: No, you're supposed to say, oh, Steve, you're the best.
27: No, probably won't do that.
26: Okay, how about a compromise? Say, these are the best. These replayable segments that we liked from today's show.
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26: I know. I'm the best.
27: Okay.
1: All right. Hey, welcome back. Appreciate you guys listening to the Donna and Steve show on My Talk 107.1. This is where talk is fun. Everybody, ready?
0: Ready.
1: Are you?
0: I'm ready. I'm ready.
1: Stormer.
2: I'm ready. I'm ready. I'm ready.
1: I'm ready too.
28: Game start. C-O-P-C-K. C-O-P-C-K. 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
29: College and pop culture knowledge.
2: That's right. It's Donna Valentine with her 226 points taking on Steve Patterson with his 258 points. It means Donna is eligible for the lifeline today. We are heading back out to Chanhassen. We are saying good morning once again to Alan.
0: Hey, Alan.
1: Hey,
0: how
1: Alan.
0: Are you?
30: Hey, guys.
1: How's it going?
30: Oh, pretty good. Guess what happened July 3rd?
0: Oh. Yeah, you know, you had teased a big announcement last time you called, and I was wondering if you were going to pay this off. Is this the payoff?
30: This is not the payoff. This is something different.
0: Oh. I'm going to guess on July 3rd, you got fired for cause from your job.
2: Ouch.
1: I'm going to guess you were at Travis and Taylor's wedding.
30: Mm-hmm. No, I was at my own birthday.
1: Oh, happy birthday. Happy birthday.
0: How old are you? How old are you, Alan?
30: So very old.
0: I am tired.
1: Not one bit.
0: I got Alan at 33 years old.
1: I'm going to put him at 36.
0: Alan?
30: I'm 28.
2: Oh,
1: you're just a baby.
0: A little tiny freaking baby. Now, last time you called, there was a tease as to an announcement or an update, maybe. and we would like to know what that is.
30: Okay. So, I don't know if you guys know, but I've been in the Minnesota Army National Guard for about 9 years, 5 months.
1: No. Oh, cool.
0: Thank you.
30: Come January, it'll mark my 10-year, and I decided that I'm going to go ahead and go active duty.
1: Wow.
0: Right. Wow. That is a big change to make, man. That's what prompted that choice?
30: It was originally supposed to be a gap year for me from high school to figure out what I wanted to do because I didn't want to get into a bunch of debt, not knowing what I wanted, you know, get a hobby job. Mm-hmm. I wanted a real career. And that turned into a decade. And I finally figured out that, you know what, the one job that I actually enjoy doing, whether I get paid or not, is the service that I'm doing in the Army. So why not just do it full time?
1: That's amazing. Right, good for
0: you,
1: Alan.
0: Much. Thank you, Alan. Way to go.
1: That's awesome.
0: Man. Well, while we have you on this side of active duty, we're going to have you team up with Donna. Today's topic is known by the one and only Professor Stormer.
2: Yes, sir. For today's topic, guys, well, this actor is dropping some big hints that Austin Powers is coming back. He reunited with some of his co-stars and teased fans with some cryptic Instagram messages. He also reunited with Seth Green, Rob Lowe, and Minnie Sterling for a Verizon advertisement where he reprised his role as Dr. Evil. That actor is Mike Myers. We're doing Mike Myers trivia today.
1: Okay, I feel like Alan's probably going to be able to lend me a hand today.
0: I think so, too. Alan, do you feel good in this topic?
30: Not really.
0: All right, great. Flag me down when it's my time, guys.
2: Okay. All right, awesome. Steve is leaving the room. And, Alan, I'm going to put you on hold really quick as we go over the first round of questions with D-Val for Mike Myers Trivia. Are you ready, Miss Valentine?
1: Yes.
2: Great, let's begin with this one. All right, he played this feline Dr. Seuss character in a 2003 movie.
1: The Cat in the Hat.
2: He starred alongside this actress in the movie So I Married an Axe Murderer.
1: Oh, gosh, I can't remember. Pass.
2: And he appeared in this 2018 music biopic.
1: Oh, no. Yes, Bohemian Rhapsody. And I think number two might be someone like Sarah Michelle Gellar. What was the year? Did you say a year?
2: I did not say the year.
1: Okay.
2: So I Married an Axe Murderer. Okay, time is up. Let's bring Alan back in here. All right, Alan, you heard my Mike Myers questions. You heard Donna's answers. Would you like to change any of her answers?
30: I'm about as knowledgeable as she is on this topic.
1: Okay.
30: I trust her on this.
1: Okay. Well, I'm not 100% confident that Steve will do any better.
2: All right. Well, so, let's find out. All right, Alan, thank you so much. I'm going to put you on hold one more time.
0: Wow,
2: let's bring
0: fast,
2: Steve
0: guys.
2: Back
0: Donna,
2: into the room
0: now. Donna, you must have done well. Hi.
1: Hard to tell.
0: Okay.
2: Mm-hmm. Again, we are doing Mike Myers trivia today. Steve, you ready?
0: I'm ready.
2: Let's begin with this one. All right, Mike Myers played this feline Dr. Seuss character in a 2003 movie.
0: That's The Cat in the Hat.
2: He starred alongside this actress in the movie So I Married an Axe Murderer.
0: Courtney Cox, that's wrong.
2: And he appeared in this 2018 music biopic.
0: Oh, I'm going to say that's Bohemian Rhapsody. Gee, I don't know if that's right. Yeah, I'm going to go with that. The second one is wrong. But I love everyone.
2: All right, time is up. Let's bring Alan back in here and let's you get to spin the wheel today, guys. Question number one. Mike Myers played this feline Dr. Seuss character in a 2003 movie. You all said The Cat in the Hat. Correct answer is Cat in the Hat. You're on the board. Good job. Oh, you didn't get a ding. Hold on. Let me get you your ding. There it is.
0: There we go. We just got a ding.
2: All right. Question number two. Mike Myers starred alongside this actress in the movie So I Married an Axe Murderer. Donna and Alan, you said Sarah Michelle Gellar. Steve, you said Courtney Cox. Correct answer is Nancy Travis. She was his co-star in So I Married an Axe Murderer.
1: She was from a sitcom of some sort,
2: yeah,
1: right?
2: Yeah, she did something
1: Coach?
2: With... I can't remember. She did a show with Bill Ingvall that was on TBS for a while. I think she also did another one of the later sitcoms with Tim Allen that's been on ABC. but I don't know for sure. All right. So on to question number three. Mike Myers appeared in this 2018 music biopic. You both said Bohemian Rhapsody, which I haven't seen. Is that a good one?
1: I thought so.
0: Yeah. I haven't seen it.
1: Real good.
2: Gotcha. And the correct answer is Bohemian Rhapsody. Way to go, you two.
0: Nice.
2: And it means we got to go to the bonus round. How this works, I will start to give out the clues. If any of our contestants, including Alan from Chanhassen, if you know what the answer is, yell out your name. Your name is your buzzer. Okay, here we go. So Mike Myers appeared in a 2015 documentary about this fellow SNL cast member. This SNL cast member was on the show from 1990.
1: Stop it.
2: Steve got it first.
0: I'm going to say Chris Farley.
2: Is it Chris Farley?
1: Yeah.
2: It sure is. And that means Steve today is your winner in the Mike Myers edition
0: Let's
2: of the
0: go.
2: College of Pop
0: Thanks,
2: Culture
0: everyone.
2: Knowledge. He's literally flexing. Oh, wait, he was stretching.
0: Sorry. Alan, I'm sorry, man.
30: You know what, Steve? That's okay. I just need you to look up March 8th, 2023 at 10:49, Mr. NFL Fat Shamer.
2: Wait, what?
0: March 8th, 2023, at what time?
30: 10:49.
1: Did you say NFL fat shamer?
0: That's what he said, Donna, and I'm going to figure this out. Gosh darn it. Let's see here. Pro-Ukraine saboteur suspected in pipeline blast.
2: Oh.
30: No. March 8th, 2023 at 10:49, your guys' show.
1: Okay, 10:49.
0: NFL fat shamer. Okay, I guess we can pull that up. Maybe we can find it after the break. Do our podcasts go back that far? Anyone know?
2: What was the date again?
0: March 8th, 2023.
2: Okay, I'm gonna just search Donna and Steve and see what we got.
0: At 10:49, and then he said nonchalantly at the end, "NFL fat shamer." I just am obviously deeply intrigued by this now. I love the clue. That's all Alan will tell us. Now we have to search. You know,
1: it's a little weirdly stalkerish.
0: Donna,
1: the time, the stamp, the timestamp.
2: It's going to take me a while to go back and find that.
0: All right, but we'll see if we can find it. Alan, thank you for the call. Thank you for your service.
1: And
0: we
1: can't
0: let
1: him go. I want Alan to tell us what it was.
0: No, we have to find it.
2: Okay. It's a mystery.
1: Okay.
30: Hey, Donna.
1: Yes, sir.
30: I'm thirsty.
1: I don't know
6: what's happening.
0: He's just saying that because he knows that you hate that word.
2: Oh yeah, that's right.
1: Oh yeah, I do hate the word thirsty. I'm like, ew. All right, Alan.
0: I like Alan.
1: Congratulations on making a really important decision.
0: Yes, yeah, stay out of this, Donna. Yes, Alan.
30: Morsel.
0: All right, now cut him off.
2: All right, that's enough.
0: I mean, we love him. That's okay. We gotta cut him.
2: All right, Steve, spin that wheel for us, please.
0: All right, here we go.
2: All right, good spin, good spin. And today's game for you was worth a whopping...
1: Thank you. Wow. Thank you.
2: It's a super whammy. That's right. Steve is losing 5 points today. It's dropping him down to 253 points, while Donna stays at 226.
0: Stormer, sounds like you're getting a little too into me losing
2: this. You know how I get in this game. I get a little excited sometimes.
1: And people get really mad.
2: Yeah, they want Donna to win.
0: I know.
1: You're just crushing me.
0: But you're actually, I think, winning.
1: I know.
0: On the year. Hey, personal tracker, Andrea, PT, / Amanda, / Ashley, / Andrea, could you please give us an update? Thank you. We love you. We support you. When we come back, everybody, we are going to slowly count to 1,000.
1: No.
0: Oh, I'm sorry. I'm looking at tomorrow's show. Deep tease.
1: I've got some summer safety tips for your dogs. Just quick reminder.
0: And I've got a fake deadline family calendar hack that I've tried and never really works. Wonder if it's worked for anyone else. So we'll get to that. A little life hacky when we come back. It's Donna and Steve. Stay there!
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1: Hey, guys, welcome back. It is the Donna and Steve show on My Talk 107.1. I've got some summer safety tips for your doggies.
0: Okay, yeah, if you have a notebook, this is a good time to jot these down. These might be good ideas.
1: All right, Steve. You don't have to be dramatic.
0: I was trying to punch it up a touch. Supporting you.
1: You could just remember them. Here we go.
0: For the record, I would like you to always take the dramatic way of supporting me when I do stories. So,
1: okay. Okay. So it's getting pretty hot around here. We're going to be in the hundreds in the next week. Upper 90s, low 100s. You believe me? Are you going to look it up? Or are you going to check my work?
0: I'm just going. I've seen that on my thing. I'm just looking to offer some specificity.
1: Okay. Watch out for signs of heat stroke. The main signs are heavy panting and loss of energy.
0: What will we see from the dogs?
1: You're so funny. If you're on a walk and they start acting weird, find some shade, give them some water. Or if they're really bad, spray them with a hose, a water bottle, whatever, and call your vet. Do not make your dog go swimming. Most dogs do like to swim, but some breeds do not. So don't carry them into the water because you'll just freak them out. And if you toss a stick in and they don't go after it, don't force them to, okay? Don't burn their paws on the sidewalk. Just here's what you do. You test the ground with your hand before you go on a walk. If it hurts to keep your hand on there for more than a few seconds, do not walk your dog on the sidewalk. You want to find a place with grass instead. Okay?
0: Okay.
1: This one's for you, Steve. Give your dog a haircut, but don't shave them.
0: Okay.
1: Trimming their hair is okay, but some dogs have an extra layer of hair that actually keeps them cool in the summer.
0: Regulates.
1: So check with your vet first or Google the breed of dog you have. But don't shave them because they can get sunburned. Mm. And they're also more likely to get bitten by bugs if they don't have any hair.
0: Mm.
1: And then give them a checkup petting. If they're spending a lot of time exploring outdoors, you want to check their fur to make sure they don't need some extra brushing or bathing. Check their skin for irritation from insect bites and stings or lawn products, you know, garden fertilizers.
0: Yeah.
1: Yada, yada.
0: I have a tick mitt. I haven't been using it.
1: Oh, what's that look like?
0: It's like a big green mitten.
1: And then it's got like pokey things on the outside, like little nubbies.
0: I don't even know. It's right over here. You want me to get it?
1: Yeah, I would like to see it. I never heard of a tick mitt.
0: Yeah, and you know, at the beginning of the summer, do you remember how ticks were everywhere back in May? It was another day. I had multiple ticks on me.
1: Oh, my God. I'd freak out.
0: Yeah. All right. Let me see if I can just...
1: It's weird, just from being in your backyard, because I have a pretty woodsy area.
0: Here we go.
1: I try not to walk in the woods.
0: This is so me, Donna. I order something, very passionate, very excited about it.
1: Mm-hmm.
0: I get it, and I never open it. Oh, months go by.
1: Let's see that thing.
0: It's called the Tick Mitt.
1: All right, everybody.
0: And
1: a little ASMR.
0: Yeah. Oh, yes, yes, for the all you little freaks out there.
1: Okay, a tick mitt.
0: My little truffle pigs out there rooting around.
1: I should probably get one. My dog is black. Oh, I thought it was going to have nubbies on it.
0: No nubs. It's nub-free. They say that this safely and effectively removes multiple loose ticks at once. Directions: rub the tick mitt over skin and clothes or your pet's fur. Step 2, place tick mitt in the dryer for 10 minutes. Dryer bag included in this. Step 3, dispose of ticks and tick mitt is ready to use again. This is great for dogs, kids, hikers, gardeners, campers, hunters, sports, and farmers.
1: So you're putting it in the dryer before you use it?
0: No. Well, yes, except for the first use. Yeah, I think that the first one then, the first time in the dryer will loosen the ticks up off of the glove.
1: No, then they're in your dryer.
0: No, there's a dryer bag included.
1: Oh, so you put it in the dryer bag.
0: See?
1: Dryer bag. Wow, how about that? Was that an Instagram find?
0: No, I think my sister had mentioned it, and then I got it on Amazon.
1: Nice.
0: The website, not the jungle.
1: Thank you for clarification.
0: Also, the 100 degrees that had been forecasted is currently not. They've dropped the forecast by quite a bit. Here's today through next Friday. 82, 82, 84, 86, 88, 89, 90, 90, 88, 94 two Fridays from now. So it's come down a little bit, which
1: I hope
0: continues.
1: Great. Thank you.
0: I'm going to share with you a hack that some people say works. I've tried it, and I feel like there's a fatal flaw. And if it's a fatal flaw for me, a simple man, I believe like it could be that for many of you. They call it the fake deadline family calendar. For kids' camps, flights, appointments, games, anything involving multiple humans, put the calendar time, when you put this on your calendar, put the calendar time 15 to 20 minutes earlier than reality. Not because you're mistaken, simply because the shoes are liars. They say they're going to be there on time, but they're not. The water bottles are liars. They disappear. Someone's going to need to use the bathroom at the wrong time. So they say setting your calendar times 15 to 20 minutes earlier helps you to avoid that last second stress. My beef with this, as a man who used to set his watch 10 minutes later, so that I would get places on time, even dumb brains figure this out very quickly.
1: Yes.
0: And so it just feels like it works on paper, not in practice. I'll hang up and listen.
1: Yes. Like, for example, my mom used to set the clock 15 minutes ahead.
0: Wow. 15 minutes. That's aggressive.
1: Who are you fooling? You know you did it, right?
0: Yeah. Like, you need someone to reset all of the clocks without you knowing it. And then someone, but then you're going to turn the TV on. You know what time it is. You're going to look at your phone. You know what time it
1: exactly.
0: actually is.
1: Yeah. This is a tough one to enforce.
0: Yeah, it's called the fake deadline family calendar hack. But maybe it would work. Maybe if you are simple.
1: Yeah, maybe.
0: But I'm pretty simple, and I still sniff this one out.
1: You would be a good candidate for this.
0: What? No.
1: You would be a good let me try it again. You would be a good candidate for this.
0: Candidate.
1: Candidate.
0: you're doing candidate, and that's fine. There are two D's. I'm going to ignore the first one.
1: And how do you say it?
0: Candidate.
1: Candidate. Like Canada.
3: Candidate.
1: Candidate.
0: Oh, date.
3: Candidate.
0: Who are the candidates? Yeah, fly a kite. I'm not voting for you.
1: Hmm. Yeah, you're a guy that people should tell to be somewhere 15 minutes earlier. Because
0: you're right.
1: You'll probably show up just a smidge early then.
0: Yeah.
1: You'll be 10 minutes late.
0: Yeah. No, I own that. I own that. I'm not going to defend that. I have really, really bad with assessing how much time it's going to take me to get out the door. Very, very bad at that. What really helped me this past year was driving my high school daughter to high school. Had to drop her off early, so it forced the issue in a different way. You know, she's ready. I'm hollering at her, hey, we got to go. And then it helped me in not getting places as late.
1: Because you want to get her there before the bell rings, right?
0: Yes, before the bell tolls. As the bell tolls.
1: Okay.
0: Right? Classic literature.
1: Why do you think you keep estimating how much time you would need?
0: I'm not sure.
1: Okay.
0: I don't know. I'm not ever thinking, I'm going to make this person wait. That's
1: right.
0: Never the thought. It's always rooted in like, oh, yeah, I know. I'll be ready. You know what I like to say, though, on the way into church every Sunday? I'll see my buddy Ron, who works security at the church, and I'll say, Ron, someone's got to be the last one in. And I'm that guy now. We got there early a few weeks ago. I was like, what's happening here? And they were like, oh, this is what normally happens.
1: Is it you that's holding up the family or the family holding you up?
0: Sorry, I had to mute. I sneezed. We all hold each other up at different times. Sometimes I'm the last in the car. Other times Lou, even my wife, can be last in the car. Sometimes you're waiting on a child as well.
1: Sure.
0: It's six bodies you got to get in that beast.
1: Yeah, it's a lot.
0: No, Donna.
1: God, especially when they're little and you got to pack so many things for them.
0: I tell you what. I forget the comedian who said it, but whoever wrote Easy Like Sunday Morning, is that Lionel Richie?
1: I believe it's the Commodores, yeah.
0: Write it when they had little children in their homes, particularly if they were trying to get out the door and go to church. There is nothing easy about that. You, when you get to church, you need the Lord. You have some sins to repent of that occurred that Sunday morning. Now chuckle, Donna.
1: I didn't know if you were speaking directly to me.
0: No, I don't.
1: Because I'm think I would. Easy like Sunday morning.
0: No, listen, if you're ever lost, I know one place not to look. Church. I'll be like, check that box. Where else can we direct our efforts? Have we checked all of the bars?
1: You know what, Steve?
0: What, Donna?
1: The outdoors are my church. You know?
0: Yes.
1: That's nature. Nature is the world's church. And that's where I'll be. Thanks.
0: All right, Oprah. I'm going to take a break.
1: Okay, me too then.
0: I'll be back. We'll all be back together. Fine. Take a break, get some water, hour three.
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5: ABC News, I'm Dave Packard. He still denies allegations of sexual assault, but tonight Graham Plattner has stepped down as the main Democratic U.S. Senate nominee. Plattner says this isn't an admission of guilt, but the allegations cut off his campaign support.
6: We are going to lose our ability to fundraise. 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We are going to lose all of the things that any campaign needs on the basic level simply to function.
5: The U.S. launching new airstrikes on Iran. President Trump declaring the ceasefire is over after Iranian attacks on ships in the Strait and U.S. bases. In Houston,
7: ISIS never welcome here.
5: A march tonight after the ICE shooting death of an undocumented immigrant, Lorenzo Salgado Araujo, Tuesday, after a confrontation with ICE officers. ICE claims Araujo was using his car as a weapon. This is ABC News.
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9: Hey, it's Donna and Steve. You know, this isn't actually live right now. I'm a television star, I've been told. I need my beauty sleep.
10: And a lot of help from makeup.
9: Not sure we needed to go there. But enjoy these Best of Donna and Steve segments replayed for you now on My Talk 107.1.
10: Hey, guys. Welcome to Hour 3 of the Donna and Steve Show. Did you hear the Emmy nominations came out this morning?
9: Oh, yeah. And Mariska Hargitay.
10: Yes.
9: Is going to be your host. That was a little out of left field, right?
10: Yeah, I thought so. But I like it. I think she's great. And she is the first female host, I believe, in 15 years.
9: Great.
10: I know. She is very beloved, and I think it's a great choice. Can I run down some of the big categories for you? You tell me which shows you've seen, okay?
9: Yeah, you got it.
10: Outstanding drama series. We've got The Diplomat, The Gilded Age, A Knight of the Seven Kingdoms, Paradise, The Pit, Pluribus, Slow Horses, and Your Friends and Neighbors.
9: The Diplomat and The Pit are shows I've seen.
10: Okay. And I've seen some of The Gilded Age as well. And okay, that's about it for me. I'm really rooting for The Pit. It's a great show.
9: It'll probably win. It's doing great.
10: Yeah, it's up against some really good shows.
9: Mind if I open a Fresca as you continue to go through the
10: list? Oh, please do. And I'm going to go through the comedy series nominations. That's beautiful.
9: Thank you.
10: Again, I don't know why they categorize things. I feel like they have a better chance at winning in some cases. And I think the Academy has gone through this changing of the rules where if it's an hour, it has to be considered.

0: considered a drama, and then they switched back. So anyway, having said that, Abbott Elementary, The Bear, Hacks, Margo's Got Money Problems, Nobody Wants This, Only Murders in the Building, Shrinking, and Widow's Bay.
1: I'm so far behind on Only Murders in the Building, and I'm so far behind on Ted Lasso. Like, I think two seasons ago is when I stopped watching Only Murders, not for any reason. We just, suddenly a year and a half goes by and you're two seasons behind of something, of a show that you liked. I don't know what happens.
0: I mean, you get busy. You got kids.
1: I know, but like Only Murders, we love putting that on at the end of the night. It's about a 30-minute episode. I always enjoyed the storyline. Love the cast.
0: Can I ask a question about the show?
1: Mm-hmm.
0: Do people keep getting murdered in that building, or is this now about a podcast about murders?
1: I think there were, at least the first couple of seasons, multiple murders in the building. And then I don't remember if the last season, the one that I watched, which was the first season that Meryl Streep was involved in, I forget where the murder happened.
0: Got it. Okay.
1: Thank you for your question.
0: Thank you for having me. Let's see. There's all the anthology series like All Her Fault, The Beast and Me, Beef, Love Story, and DTF St. Louis. I've seen all of those except the DTF St. Louis. And they're all very good. Really, really good. And then, let me see. You know, the regular suspects are nominated. Noah Wiley. You know, you got Sterling K. Brown, Gary Oldman, Mark Ruffalo, Rufus Sewell. You got Quinta. You got Ayo Edebiri, you got Elle Fanning, Lisa Kudrow, Jean Smart. Jeez, Lisa Kudrow should win just for really playing annoying so well.
1: So well, yeah. Yeah, we both watched her in The Comeback and thought, ooh, this is tough. But you're right, that's a credit to a good actress.
0: Yeah, because you're just like, oh my God, I can't take one more minute of her. That's how bad it is.
1: Yes.
0: I would really like to see Matthew Rhys win for Widow's Bay for lead actor in a comedy series. Hmm. He is such a very versatile actor, I think. Thank you. Martin Short and Jason Segel are also up for comedy. So there you go. Those are the biggie bigs. The biggie bigs. Yeah, I said the biggie big.
1: Here's an email from Shannon. Hey, Donna and Steve.
0: Hey, Shannon.
1: As I am typing this out, I am laughing out loud at the Beavis and Butthead, also Vin Diesel segment. I also listened to it back about 5 times. Same goes for the earlier segment that we did yesterday about Garth Brooks. Just hearing the audio without a visual does give the Predator vibes, like you said, Steve. Anyways, you guys are great. You're hilarious. Thanks. Thank you, Shannon.
2: I really like that.
1: I figured out what Garth Brooks was talking to in that creepy new arena tour video that he posted.
0: Wasn't it his bus?
1: No. It's this weird octagon, almost shaped like the Gravitron at the old carnivals.
0: Oh, wow.
1: But it's transparent, and it's something that the drummer lives inside of on this tour.
0: Oh, I see.
1: Yeah.
0: It's one of those, if you know, you know.
1: I guess, yeah. And they do start cutting to it. I probably could have watched it closer the first time to realize what he was talking about. But I'm sorry, I was distracted by what he was saying.
0: Oh, yeah.
1: How long's it been, old girl?
0: Ew.
1: And then, I'm sorry, but you said that his paraphernalia spot on his website is called the G-Spot?
0: Yeah.
1: Okay, guys.
0: I know.
1: That's creepy.
0: Okay, but he uses the letter G a lot, you know, the lowercase letter.
1: Don't defend that, Donna. Don't act like that was
0: not. Well, it's a play.
1: Yeah, it's a perverted play on words for where to get merchandise. And then he starts his videos with, oh, yeah. How long's it been, old girl? Okay, that's giving creep, bruh. Someone.
2: That's who I am.
1: Oh, God. I know. Why is he that way?
0: I don't know.
1: Again, two things can be true.
0: Yes.
1: He could be a really nice guy, and put out intentional slash unintentional up for debate, really creepy vibes there.
0: All right, I'm going to say what people are probably thinking.
1: What?
0: What happened to that case with that woman, the hairdresser, who, do you think hush money was?
1: I don't know.
0: Huh. And if you don't know, there was a woman who had accused him of, I don't know,
1: sexual harassment, sexual misconduct.
0: Assault. I don't know.
1: I think it was a makeup artist.
0: Yes.
1: Yeah. You can do, I'm sorry, but if my name was Geeve, and then I had a website, and then the spot where you purchase merchandise, I called it the G-spot, you'd be like, hey, Steve, that's perverted, bro. That's way too suggestive. You should take that down. It's in poor taste. But it's Garth, and Donna won't say anything bad about Garth.
0: Well,
1: she interviewed him 8,000 times.
0: Here's the thing. The G is, that's his brand, right? So he's just doing a play on words.
1: Donna,
0: I know.
1: Are you really doing this again?
0: I'm just saying.
1: Do you think that's all it is?
0: No, I think he's trying to be cute.
1: Not creepy.
0: I don't think he's trying to be creepy.
1: But again, that's why I said, what if my name was Geeve? Spelled G-E-V-E. And then the spot to purchase merchandise on my website was the G-spot.
0: It could be the Geeve spot.
1: No, but I called it the G-spot, Donna. How would you feel about that? If it was me, Geeve, your co-host. It's the Donna and Geeve show.
0: I don't know.
2: Okay!
1: That's weird! You just have to be able to say it's weird, and also I bet he's really nice. And you bring up a fair point about, you know, what did happen to the lawsuit. We heard the front part of the story, never the back part of the
0: story. Yeah. There was never any kind of follow-up.
1: Stormer.
3: Yes, sir.
1: Can you get to Garth Brooks' Instagram so we can play the good audio of his arena tour announcement one more time?
2: Sure, give me 1 second. Time and temperature in Mozambique at the moment.
1: Oh, stand by. I'll find that. Mozambique. Time and temp. Thank you. If you're listening in Mozambique, we thank you. It is now 6:11 p.m. currently. And the current weather is probably hot.
2: And right? Here's Garth Brooks.
4: Oh, yeah. How long's it been, old girl? 30 years.
1: Donna.
0: I know.
1: But maybe it's just the G-spot because it's just like his name is Garth, right? Play the beginning of the audio again.
2: One moment, please. One moment. Oh, okay, gosh. Here we go.
4: Oh, yeah.
1: Play the whole
4: thing. How long's it been, old girl? 30 years? Oof. A little dusty.
1: That's creepy.
4: You know what? Maybe it's time.
1: Why, Donna?
4: Maybe it's time. We put you back to work.
0: Okay.
1: You're in love with a vampire.
0: I didn't say I was in love with him. Anyway, the case is still playing out in both Mississippi and California. Okay.
1: You know, I think his issue is he's so self-governed. There's no one in his camp that could say, Garth, let's try that again. We love the arena tour. A lot of people are going to come. You'll sell out arenas. It's going to be great. Try it. Let's try it different. Let's go up in our register. And you're seeing an old friend, not an old lover. Let's try it. Remember, you're talking to an inanimate object. Here we go. And action.
4: Oh, yeah. How long's it been, old girl?
0: You know what it kind of reminds me of?
4: A little dusty.
0: It's kind of giving me Bob Ross.
1: Don't be smart.
0: Yeah, a little dab right here. Just make sure you keep the brush very moist.
1: Donna! We're taking a break.
0: We were on a break!
1: When we come back, we're going to get into a couple studies. Then at 11:30, we're playing. Whose voice is it anyway? Stay there. It's Donna and Steve. My talk.
5: Morning, sunshine.
6: Colleen brought up something a few minutes ago from her childhood, a horrifying concoction.
7: It's delightful.
6: White bread and then peanut butter and pickle together. And Holly and I, thought that sounded bizarre. And we also thought that Colleen was completely alone. Well, we opened up the phone lines. Angela, welcome to the Pickle and Peanut Butter Hotline. You've tried this?
3: Absolutely. And I'm going to one up this whole game. Add ketchup.
7: No, I've never done that.
6: No, yes. No. Holly, hang up with her and burn that phone.
7: Angela, I'm willing to give it a try, girlfriend.
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7: I was actually willing to hear that out.
6: Nope, nope. 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
6: Donna, you're the best.
23: Thanks.
6: No, you're supposed to say, oh, Steve, you're the best.
23: No, probably won't do that.
6: Okay, how about a compromise? Say, these are the best. These replayable segments that we liked from today's show.
23: But you just said that.
6: I know, I'm the best.
23: Okay.
0: All right. I really like that.
1: Right?
24: Let the conversation begin.
1: Seriously.
0: All right, I got to study.
1: The
0: I got to study.
1: G-spot. I mean, come on.
0: Come on, man. Just knock it off.
1: If, like, he was my son, I'd be like, sir, let's have a chat.
0: Yeah, like, knock it off. Okay? Like, you're not quit fooling trying to be anyone. Cute. Yeah.
1: Thank you, Don. I'm really glad that you came over. You were oddly defending.
0: Well, I just wanted to over-explain the G because it's, you know, it's always the backdrop of every concert, so it made sense for him to use a pun where he talks about things and blogs. It's like the D spot, right? I call it the D zone. Stay out of my D zone.
1: Absolutely. You don't have to ask us. We want to give you your space.
0: Thank you.
1: Please, Lord, please.
0: Please.
1: Okay. Now, you had made the joke yesterday if that spot on the website was very difficult to find.
0: Right.
1: You just had to like keep scrolling the mouse over the whole website, and then finally it was like, oh my gosh, oh, where'd it go?
0: Where'd it go?
1: Okay. Donna, see, you're devolving this show into a filth fest.
0: You are
1: Woodstock 25.
0: I don't even know what that means.
1: Yes, it was very muddy, wasn't it? The 25th reunion.
0: Sure, filthy. Yeah, got it.
1: It was super muddy.
0: I have a survey. I have results of a survey of 2,000 people that have to do with the length of movies.
1: Okay.
0: We have long said that so many movies are way too long.
1: Too long.
0: And the people agree with us. This survey found that the ideal movie length is 88.
1: An hour and 45 minutes.
0: You're close. The ideal movie length is 88 minutes, just shy of an hour and a half.
1: Wow.
0: I think that's great.
1: You're looking for an animated movie, friends. If you don't know, there are a lot of animated movies that are there in that sweet spot. Not all of them.
0: I do kind of remember when I was growing up that that's about how much time you would put aside for going to the movies. 2 hours-ish, right? You get there a little early. You get some concessions. You hang out. You watch previews. Bada bing, bada boom. You're on your way out.
1: Tell you one thing, though. Doesn't matter how long the movie is if you forget to factor in how long the trailers will be ahead of time.
0: Usually, I want to say like 22 minutes.
1: Yeah, yes. I was going to say that exactly there, 20 to 25 minutes. And it's don't ever get there during the show-up time. If you have littles and you're trying, it's already a mission. Like, can we keep them in their seats, not wanting to run up and down the aisles? And let's have a fun family day at the movies.
0: I do wish that they would give the actual start time, not the fake start time.
1: You could give both. You could say trailers 105, movie 130.
0: Sure.
1: Some people love showing up for the trailers.
0: I know.
1: And they can be very fun. But it's just by the end, you're like, okay, let's get to it here.
0: So just to get an idea of what an 88-minute runtime looks like.
1: Thank you, Donna.
0: These movies include Zombieland, The Lion King, and Airplane.
1: Oh.
0: Only two movies this summer come close to that. Those are Minions and Monsters and Jackass Best and Last. They're both 90, 92 minutes. Hmm. Toy Story 5, 102 minutes. Supergirl is 108. The upcoming Moana is 115. Spider-Man, Brand New Day, 150. The Odyssey, 172.
1: Yeah, that's almost 3 hours there. I've heard some good things about the Odyssey.
0: Oh, yeah?
1: Yes, I have.
0: Okay.
1: Yep, I have heard some good things. I got to see that one in theaters,
0: I
1: think.
0: Is this Denzel?
1: No, Donna. This is the Christopher Nolan movie.
0: Oh.
1: I believe Matt Damon is one of the stars. Let's see here. Let's pull up the Odyssey cast. Tom Holland.
0: Zendaya.
1: Zendaya is in it.
0: Anne Hathaway.
1: Page is in it. Travis Scott.
0: Mia Goth. Charlize.
1: Did you say Robert Pattinson?
0: I was just about to. How about that? Wow, that's great cast.
1: Lupita Nyong'o. John Leguizamo.
0: Elliot Page.
1: Let's see here.
0: I don't remember the story of the Odyssey.
1: I don't think anybody really does. It was like, you know, the Iliad and the Odyssey. Homer.
0: Mm.
1: Different Homer, Donna.
0: I assumed.
1: That's an important thing to know going in.
0: Okay.
1: Loki. Yeah, I don't want to know anything about it.
0: Okay, you didn't have to read that for your English class?
1: No.
0: Really?
1: No.
0: Okay. No, go ahead.
1: Please, no.
0: No,
1: you,
0: please,
1: Erica,
0: no.
1: Everything you say is worth it. The Odyssey. raves for Chris Nolan's astonishing epic and flawless filmmaking, breathtaking, bold perfection. That's how I felt about Interstellar. I was like, well, that's one of the best movies I've ever seen in my life.
0: Mm.
1: That was great. That's how I felt about Gladiator. Now, that's a Ridley Scott. That's not a Christopher Nolan. But man.
0: What was the one that Denzel was in?
1: He was in Gladiator 2.
0: Nope. I'm thinking of a Shakespeare thing.
1: Oh, yeah. It was like a modern day...
0: Starts with a C.
1: Like a Hamnet, Chris, man.
2: Pretty sure it was Macbeth.
0: There you go. Thank
1: Starts
0: you.
1: Starts with a C. We told you. Didn't we, Donna?
0: We did.
1: That's fun.
0: Because there's another one. Okay, The Tragedy of Macbeth. Okay.
1: But I'm going to not look up anything about The Odyssey. I'm trying not to watch any trailers.
0: Are you
1: on
0: into
1: it.
0: Like Greek mythology?
1: Not particularly, but it's good storytelling. And I, Chris Nolan is so good. He's so good at how he tells stories. His three-hour movies, in my opinion, move about as fast as a three-hour movie can.
0: Okay.
1: We'll take a break.
0: All right.
1: When we return...
0: You're not going to see that movie.
1: Yes, I absolutely I am, Donna. Oh, my, Donna. Whose voice is it anyway? We play it next.
3: Where talk is fun.
4: Oh, my. This is truly delightful.
3: My talk. Everything entertainment.
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0: All right. Let's do this. Welcome back to the Donna and Steve Show.
1: Yo, you guys.
0: Yo.
1: What up? Don't forget, you can follow Donna at Valentine Donna on Instagram. What have you been posting about recently, buddy?
0: I haven't posted anything. And you can follow Steve at the Steve Patterson. Thank you.
2: And you can follow me at JW Stormer.
0: Love it. What's the W stand for?
2: William, my middle name. I actually changed my Instagram handle like a couple months ago. It was Jason underscore Stormer, but I wanted to, the underscore just felt like a little much, so shortened it up a little bit. JW Stormer.
0: Nice.
1: Okay, now wait a minute.
2: Yeah.
1: Is there a Jason Stormer?
2: There is. Just one word, Jason Stormer. So yeah, I couldn't take that one.
1: Wow.
2: There was also a J Stormer as well, so threw in the W.
1: All right, let's. You're at 1,479 followers.
2: Oh, that's not bad.
1: Let's quickly get them to 1,500 real quick.
2: Whoa.
1: If you're listening, whoa!
0: Yeah, and if you could get me to 10, that'd be great. Thanks.
2: Oh yeah.
1: Go follow at JW Stormer. That's how you can follow Stormer in all of his shenanigans on the air. He seems to not post anything.
2: Yeah, I post about as much as Donna. It's not
1: let's
2: great.
1: See Donna's last post, and then we're gonna play a game.
0: It was probably something station related.
2: Same.
0: Yeah.
1: Let's see. Valentine Donna pulling it up. Okay. Wow, what is going on here?
0: Oh, it's you, I think.
1: I don't even.
0: Oh, it's you changing the water bottle. Yeah, I'm at 93.83. If I could get to 10, I'll post.
1: That looks
0: I'll
1: good.
0: Post more.
1: Okay, how about you'll do a 10K celebratory post?
0: Okay.
1: You're at 9,383?
0: Yeah.
1: That's going to be a little tricky to get you there.
0: Yeah.
1: If you're listening right now and you don't follow Donna on Instagram, she is at Valentine Donna. She's at 9,383. Jason Stormer is at JW Stormer. He's at 1,489. We'd like to get him to 1,500, her to 10,000. Here we go.
0: Woo!
2: Woo!
0: All right.
1: Let's go, guys. Let's
0: right.
1: do it.
0: Woo! Big
2: already
0: money,
2: got eight
0: money.
2: Followers.
1: Sweet. Oh,
0: right.
1: You already did.
0: Nice.
1: We're already close.
0: That's
1: nice.
0: Great.
2: Cool.
1: All right. Yeah.
0: Yeah, I haven't moved.
1: No, we just said this, Donna. We just said this. Here, I got to go find where you are. Here, I got to unblock you. Hang on one second.
0: Oh, wow. Unpopular opinion. What does that mean?
1: You're at 9386 now, Donna.
2: 8675.
0: Nice. I got an extra. That's awesome.
1: You got three.
0: Thanks,
2: wow.
0: guys.
2: How many followers do you have, Steve?
1: I'm north of 10,000.
2: Holy cow.
1: Thank you.
2: But I know you're
0: what
2: more
0: you at,
2: than
0: like
2: that.
0: 30,
2: no,
0: 40?
2: No. He's in the hundreds. I know he's in the hundreds.
0: Are you in the 100,000?
2: He's in the
0: That's
2: hundreds.
0: Great.
2: Because he's a popular
0: you
2: guy.
0: You really should give Kelly a nice Christmas mm-hmm. gift this year.
2: Yeah, like some good cigars. She'd appreciate those.
1: Yeah, sure. I've given Mark some cigars. 283,000.
2: Holy cow.
0: That's great.
2: That's it's how much?
1: It's how much? And then 174 on Facebook. It's fine.
2: Who's counting, though?
1: Me, every day, multiple times a day. No.
2: Before bed.
1: It's changed my life so much. I just can't even express to you. Anyway, let's play a game. We're going to play Whose Voice Is It Anyway? The Celebrity Voice Guessing Game. Let's find out who today. Let's get it. Let's. Here, watch. We'll do it again. Watch this. Here we go. Silence. Time now to play a game called Whose Voice Is It Anyway? For today's clue, we send it over to producer Stormer.
2: Thank you, Steve, for today's clue, for today's voice. You guys, I am looking for this actress who appeared in the movie Leaving Las Vegas. Have you seen that film?
1: No.
0: Yes.
2: Okay. Well, Donna, you have
1: wait.
2: A... yes.
1: Okay, yeah. Okay. Here we go. Here's going to be a real battle.
2: Okay, Donna, you have a 21-18 lead over Steve right now. So, Steve, as you are chugging another Fresca, go ahead Thank and start you. The bidding.
1: I can name that voice in 1 second.
0: I can name that voice in 0 seconds.
1: Okay, now wait a minute.
2: Wow. What's going on here?
1: Well, Leaving Las Vegas, there's an actor who immediately comes to mind for both of us.
2: Okay.
1: Occasionally, Stormer will give us a clue that he thinks is vague and isn't. Sometimes they're very vague. So, yeah, based on that, we're in a fist fight here.
2: Okay, well, Donna, you said you can name that voice in 0 seconds.
0: And you did
2: so,
0: say it was an actress, right?
2: An actress, so go ahead, name that voice.
0: That actress, my friend.
1: This is great.
0: This
1: is great.
0: Elizabeth Shue.
2: Is that the voice of Elizabeth Shue?
1: Is that the voice you said?
2: It is not.
1: Yes, I win.
0: I have one more guess.
1: No, well, stay
2: hold
1: out
2: on,
1: of
2: Steve.
1: This.
2: You're officially our winner today in this edition of Whose Voice Is It Anyway? Do you know who that voice is, even though we didn't play a voice?
1: No, first of all, I thought you said actor, and Nick Cage was in my mind. So now let's hear the voice. Why don't we hear the voice for the listener for 4 seconds?
2: Okay, here's the voice.
6: I found out that she loved my show. So I said, oh, my gosh, I went to the right.
0: I'm going
1: to
0: say that's Bonnie Hunt.
2: Is that the voice of Bonnie
1: Hunt? Bonnie Hunt?
2: It is not.
1: Oh.
0: Okay.
1: Oh, gee, I don't know. I did not recognize that voice.
0: Mm. Can we hear more?
2: Yeah, sure.
6: I found out that she loved my show. So I said, oh, my gosh. I went to the writers. I said, can she be on the show? And she said she wanted to be a dead body. But then I said, no.
0: Okay, Mariska Hargitay. Mariska Hargitay.
2: Is that the voice of Mariska Hargitay? If you've seen The Love Guru, you know what I'm talking about. If you know, you know. And is that her voice? Darn tootin' it is.
0: Dang
2: way to
0: it.
2: Go, Donna. And obviously, she has just been announced as the Emmy host for this year.
0: Dang it.
1: Yeah. Well, I guess I got the win there. That was exciting.
0: I think she was talking about Taylor Swift in that clip.
2: Maybe? I would have to scrub beforehand. I'm not sure
0: that's
2: exactly.
0: All right. It doesn't matter, man.
2: Okay.
1: If you've never listened to the show before and this is your first time hearing that game, it never goes like this. It's usually much more better.
0: Right, I did not know. Yes, that is correct. And I did not know that she was in Leaving Las Vegas.
2: Yes, she played the hooker at the bar.
0: Oh, man.
2: Mm-hmm. Yeah.
1: Congrats, Stormer. You're up to 1,516 followers.
2: What? Are you serious, Clark?
1: Yeah, and Donna, you're up to 9,425.
2: Oh,
0: my gosh.
2: Thank you, guys.
0: You're so nice.
2: Oh, Donna, what are we going to start posting about now, though?
0: I don't know.
2: Pressure's on, man.
1: Yeah, you got to post something good now.
2: Ugh.
0: Dang it.
1: I remember, and all kidding aside, one of the times that Kelly Ripa gave me a bump on Insta, my executive producer at the time said, so what are you going to post next? Like, aren't you nervous now? Because I think at the time I'd gone from maybe 10,000 to like 25,000. And I was like, well, now that you mention it, I guess I don't know. I guess I am a little nervous because now you feel like, well, everybody came here. She said, hey, go follow him. He's fun. And then you're thinking, what can I do now that is fun that people will like?
2: I know what Donna should do.
1: What's
2: I would
1: that?
2: Like her to do just a 1-minute recap of every Dateline episode she watches.
1: Oh, that'd be fun, Donna. Donna does Dateline.
2: Yeah.
0: I don't really want to be on camera. I'd rather just post things that I take video of. I don't.
1: Will you narrate this at all or add fun captions?
0: I didn't agree to whatever you just suggested.
1: Okay. I thought, well, you said you would post more if you got to 10,000.
0: Yeah, I'll post things. You know what? I might just turn my whole page into a page about my dog. And when she gets crazy and starts lunging and things like that, and then I'll ask for advice. Thanks.
1: Stormer, you're at 1519 now, brother. You got to figure this out.
2: Hmm.
1: Got to monetize this thing.
2: What do you think I should do? You're the social media expert. I need some advice.
1: We'll talk off air.
2: Oh.
0: Oh.
2: Wow.
0: That's nice.
2: I think he's got some big plans hatching.
1: Maybe I'm going to... Hey, Donna, if you get to 10,000 followers on Instagram, will you really... What can you commit to giving? And then maybe I have a different way of trying to get you a few more followers. Do you want this? First, ask yourself. This is almost like when the person asks for the promotion at work and then they get it.
0: And they're like, dang it.
1: Now I have to
0: careful
1: do
0: what
1: work.
0: You wish for.
1: Yeah, yeah, yeah.
0: Yeah, yeah. I'm not going to make any guarantees. Okay? Okay, guys?
1: Okay.
0: Okay.
1: Okay.
0: Okay.
1: Thank you, Donna.
0: Okay.
1: Okay.
0: Thank you.
1: When... We're not going to leave yet.
0: We're not going anywhere. We're not going anywhere, guys.
1: Like, people are...
0: Back off.
1: People are selling bags of air from the Travis and Taylor wedding. Bags of air.
0: I mean, can we stop talking about this wedding?
1: Yeah, it is getting a little tiresome.
0: It's really been time for a break for a while now.
1: This was on eBay. Somebody tried selling a bag of air that was supposedly collected at the MSG wedding. The seller's description claimed, quote, this isn't just a bag. It's history you can breathe.
0: Oh, God, Garth.
1: Frame it. Display it proudly next to your Eras Tour merch and signed footballs, or gift it to that one friend who still believes in fairy tales.
0: Oh, my God.
1: The asking price?
0: Please.
1: $50,000.
0: Yeah, okay. Okay.
1: However, by later the evening that it was posted, the posting was now gone. On a related note, Donna, there's a website, maybe your homepage, called nycgarbage.com. They were selling trash that might have come from the wedding or its guest. Items included fabric, soda can tops, and even a single AirPod, all for $25 a piece.
0: Oh, my gosh. You know what's sad is people will buy this.
1: Yeah, it's actually all sold out.
0: Unbelievable. It is?
1: It is. It's all sold
0: out.
1: Wow. I'll tell you what, though. NYC Garbage, not a bad website to maybe have in the back pocket. I remember when I saw they were tearing down the set of The Late Show with David Letterman the day after he did his final show. Iconic set pieces that were a backdrop to part of my childhood, and they were just snapping them in two and whatever they could do to get them to fit into a dumpster. If I could buy something like that, that would be cool.
0: That would be really cool. Yeah, I agree.
1: Yeah, a lot of things there.
0: All right, cool. By the way, they do have a prenup in case you were wondering.
1: Oh, okay.
0: How do you feel about that?
1: I understand. They both have pretty complicated scenarios. Donna's trying to bait me. That's why she said it like that. I lean a little more toward non-prenup. Donna leads a little more toward prenup. I think we come at it from different situations. I'm married to my high school sweetheart. You're probably thinking of it through a different lens of if you're later in life and you've accumulated a lot, how do you protect what you have earned? And I can understand where you're coming from.
0: And if you love the person, why wouldn't you just sign it?
1: Yeah, it runs a little afoul to till death do us part.
0: It does, but you can't guarantee things.
1: Oh,
0: nobody thinks they're going to get divorced.
1: That's right.
0: All right. Well, anyway, she has to protect her business assets. There's a lot of them. I know he's got money, too. But she's got a lot more. Who's in the room?
1: That was someone letting my dog out. Mm. Did you hear the squeak?
0: I did.
1: Did it remind you of Michael Jackson's Thriller?
0: Not at all.
1: There's a door squeaking. Oh.
0: I think you need a little WD-40.
1: I actually do.
0: I do as well. I have a closet that's just...
1: Isn't it crazy how long you can live with creaks and squeaks?
0: Yep. You're like, oh, here we go again. We should go, though.
1: We should definitely go. When we come back... Oh, you got to hear about this airline class action lawsuit. Is this legit or is this dumb? Should airlines be on the hook for what some passengers are complaining about? We'll tell you about that. Donna's then got a list, and I've been looking forward to this. The year is 1976. Can we guess the most popular baby names?
0: Love it.
1: I have a couple that come to mind. We'll play that when we return. Donna, Steve, my talk.
8: Brittany and Kendall.
9: This is why we're seeing these people all over our social media
10: today.
9: They're
10: doing it for clicks.
9: I know. That's exactly it. 2 million followers each. So, yeah, this is obviously their thing.
10: One of them has to be more into it than the other. It's just a fact. That's just how life is.
9: Mm-hmm. And I know who it is.
10: Yeah, we all know who it is. Right?
9: Obviously, it's her. You disagree?
11: Oh, no. I want to hear you unpack this. Why?
10: Yeah, why?
9: Because a guy will do anything for a woman, especially one that looks like that. So if she's like, oh, this is my passion, this is what I'm doing, this is what I love doing, he's like, yep, bet. You think he could convince her to do something she doesn't want to do?
10: No, I don't.
9: No chance. This is absolutely her. This is her passion.
10: The things that men will do to have sex with women is
9: this guy's
10: wild.
9: Probably scared of heights. I mean, quite frankly, like, he's probably
10: Me and Leah looked at you like, the unpacking of that was great.
8: Brittany and Ken. Kendall with producer Mike, the next generation of talk radio, where talk is fun. My Talk 107.1, everything entertainment.
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21: 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You know, this isn't actually live right now. I'm a television star, I've been told. I need my beauty sleep.
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22: Ooh-wee.
0: All right. Oops, I just screwed something up. Do not touch anything. Do not touch anything.
1: Okay, now, that's to me. If you're listening, you can touch your steering wheel, do whatever you need to do. Did you fix it?
0: I fixed it.
1: Great.
0: Thanks.
1: We've had a lot of fun with you all. Thank you. We're live all week, by the way. Some other shows have a little summer break right now. Ours is going to come later in the summer when we are in Alaska looking at just the wonders. Donna, you're just going to love it.
0: I can't wait. I'm so excited. I started packing.
1: Stay out of this storm or you're landbound. We will be looking at, it's the prettiest I've ever seen God's creation. I sit out on the deck. Now, I'm overstating it, so you're going to be like, yeah, it was fine. Once you've seen one mountain, I can already tell what you're going to do. But when I sit on the deck and you're just sailing through and you know it's about 2 hours away from dinner and you've got a sweater on, the wind is blowing, and you're just like, man, look how beautiful and peaceful this is.
0: I can't wait.
1: And then gathering at night and getting a group together, having some dinner, buffet lunches. What are we doing? It's fun. I'm having fun. I'm having a nice time.
0: I am as well. Have you been to Hawaii?
1: I have been to Hawaii.
0: Hawaii. Also very beautiful.
1: Yeah, you know, yes, I would have liked to have gone to Maui. I was in Kauai, which is pretty, but more of like a Jurassic Park jungly kind of a pretty.
0: Yeah.
1: I think I would like resort version of it.
0: Okay. I was in Maui. Very beautiful. Like on one side, you're looking at mountains and you turn your head the other way and you're looking at the ocean. It's just really, really beautiful.
1: Yeah. And I enjoy overcast. Beauty, you know, looks kind of dramatic when you have mountains and it's a little overcast. I don't need pure sun all the time.
0: Oh, nice.
1: In fact, when I lived in California, I would yearn for clouds.
0: Mm.
1: It was a deep yearn. People would see me and they'd be like, I think he's yearning again. And I was yearning for fall and clouds and
0: rain.
1: Yeah. Oh, gosh. In January, you'd get some rain in Southern California and it was, I would just soak it up like a big dog. People would see me and they'd be like, I bet you he's soaking it up like a big dog over there.
0: They're like, there he is yearning again and soaking. Yearning and soaking, soaking and yearning.
1: It's rinse and repeat.
0: It's a thing.
1: Do you think that airlines should be on the hook for this? There's a class action lawsuit right now over people paying money for a window seat. But only problem is they're not actually sitting next to a window.
0: Oh, it's like the tweener?
1: It was a little bit of a tweener, or sometimes there are air ducts on the outside. There's just sort of a plain machinery that they need to use. Passengers filed proposed class actions against United and Delta, and they did this because they were trying to find out, like, wait a second, do we have a case here? If we paid for a window seat, should we have some sort of payback if we ended up sitting next to a wall and not a window? Now, the airlines, United in particular, Delta just wants the thing dismissed. United is saying, whoa, whoa, whoa, we're using window as more of an understanding of the layout.
0: Right. Not a physical, actual window necessarily.
1: Exactly. Now, the class action lawsuit says carriers failed to clearly disclose the missing windows during the booking process. And again, these people, the beef is they paid extra money, they say, for these particular seats.
0: I don't buy that, but okay.
1: They say that United says that they have plans to add more detail to their seat selection process. Maybe what they ought to say is aisle, middle, or interior.
0: Yes. Yes.
1: Did we just solve that whole problem?
0: Yes.
1: Okay. And everybody who's doing the class action, like,
0: and listen, guys,
1: bucks.
0: Chill out. Like, get a job, okay? Listen, how about it's better without the window because then you can lean your head on it?
1: Sure.
0: Right? Then you've got, you know, you don't have to worry about the light coming in. You could sleep. You could put your little pillow.
1: Yeah.
0: I'm going to bring a pillow.
1: I've been thinking, if I could get a good neck pillow.
0: They're not the best, but it's better.
1: It's better. I'm always doing the head jerk thing where my chin dang near slaps my sternum. And I'm like, okay, I look like an idiot. I no longer open my eyes, though, in embarrassment. I pretend that I'm still asleep. I just commit to it.
0: That's smart. I used to put a blanket over my head when they were handing out blankets. Remember those days?
1: Oh, yeah.
0: You just, ding, can I get a blanket? Of course.
1: You put it over your head?
0: I would put it over my head. So in case I was like, my mouth fell open, nobody would look at me.
1: Look at me.
0: Look at me.
1: That's sort of bizarre.
0: I know. Gotta do me. I think that's pretty lame.
1: Okay.
0: Pretty
1: dismissed.
0: Lame.
1: We're dismissed. On behalf of the
0: parents. All right. Now we're going to play a little game.
1: Let's play.
0: The year is 1976. I have in front of me the top five baby names for boys and the top five baby names for girls.
1: Okay.
0: Okay. And then I have a name that has stood the test of time.
1: Okay.
0: It was the fourth most popular boy's name in 1976, and it's still going strong at number six. Where would you like to begin?
1: I would like to begin with a woman. I would like to submit the name Deborah.
0: Deborah is not on the list.
1: Dang it!
0: Not on the top five.
1: Was Mary still around then? Mary?
0: I don't have Mary.
1: What do you want? Mary the moon? Susan.
0: I don't have Susan. That might have been about 10 years earlier.
1: Earlier. Okay.
0: Want me to tell you what the letters begin with?
1: Yes, please, ma'am.
0: We have a J.
1: Jane.
0: Nope.
1: Joan.
0: Nope.
1: Judy.
0: Nope.
1: That's all the Lady J names.
0: It's not.
1: Janice.
0: Nope.
1: Janiqua?
0: Je.
1: Jenny. Jennifer.
0: Yes, Jennifer.
1: Okay.
0: Okay. Number one.
1: Thank you.
0: Number two starts with the letter A. Everybody play along at home, please.
1: Amanda.
0: Good guess. Nope. More
1: Ashley.
0: Basic. More basic.
1: Anna.
0: Good guess. Nope.
1: Ann.
0: Nope.
1: Allie.
0: Amy.
1: Amy.
0: Yep. That is number two. 1976, the number three most popular girl name. Number three. The number
1: three. Starts with a what?
0: M.
1: Michelle. Megan. Mary. Melanie. Melissa.
0: Yep. You're correct.
1: Thank you.
0: Number four most popular girl name starts with an H.
1: Helen. Heather.
0: Yes. Heather. Very good. And lastly, number five starts with an A.
1: Amanda? Annie. Angela.
0: Yes. Wow, you're so good at this game.
1: Thank
0: Let's go
1: you.
0: To the
1: Let's
0: boys.
1: See if I can do it with the,
0: Here we
1: with
0: go.
1: The
0: number one is an M. Boy
1: Mark.
0: Names. Nope.
1: Matthew.
0: More basic.
1: Mike. Michael.
0: Yes. Number two is J. J, 1976. A good guess. Good guess.
1: James.
0: Yes. No.
1: What?
0: Well, it's
1: Jenny?
0: Not. That's number four. James. I'll give you James because that Fine. Comes in at number four. Number two is a J.
1: Jared. James.
0: Think about who you're working with right now.
1: Jason.
0: Yep. And then number three is a C.
1: Charles. Christopher.
0: Yep. And David is number five. Now, the fourth most popular name in 1976 is still strong at number six.
1: Robert.
0: Starts with a J.
1: Jimmy.
0: Can you be more formal?
1: James.
0: Yes. Woo! I have a little nephew, a great nephew, or a cousin named James.
1: Oh, that's so sweet.
0: So sweet. That's yeah. a good name. Anyway, that's all I got for today, guys. I'm going to take off.
1: Thank you, Donna.
0: Going to go get my hairs done.
1: Oh, I love that. Yeah, are you really? I'm going to get my hair cut today, too.
0: Are you really?
1: Yeah, we should go to the same place.
0: Oh, my God. Okay. Do you think a barber would do my hair?
1: They would absolutely do your hair. It would not look the way you want it to. Are you interested in a skin fade Kate Gosselin?
0: I'm going to go to my own person. Thank you for the offer.
1: All right. Hey, we love you guys.
0: Love you.
1: Thanks for listening. Bradley and Dawn are coming in next. The two of us are live all week. Bye.
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3: ABC News, I'm Dave Packer. Graham Plattner suspending his campaign, the main Democratic nominee for Senate stepping down after a new sexual assault allegation surfaced. Maine Democrats to hold a convention to pick a new candidate. New strikes on Iran. President Trump returning from the NATO summit on Air Force One.
4: We just hit them very hard. And I say we hit them 20 to 1. Every time they hit us, we're going to hit them 20.
3: The strikes coming after Iran hit three ships in the Strait of Hormuz. And that Air Force One plane President Trump took out of Turkey was the older model, not the newer one gifted by Qatar. Sources say the Secret Service urged the plane swap out of an abundance of caution amid the escalation with Iran. Dozens of people were hurt in a multi-vehicle accident in Pikesville, Maryland, that included a public transit bus. One injury said to be serious, others minor. Kentucky Senator Mitch McConnell is still recovering from a mysterious emergency medical incident at his home 3 weeks ago. This is ABC News.
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7: 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It was so long ago. What did we do again?
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7: Thanks for doing that.
8: Why didn't you tell me about your dream?
9: I was back in high school, and I was supposed to take a test.
8: I was naked at work again.
9: I was driving my car, and I couldn't control it. Then I fell off a cliff with Leonardo DiCaprio.
10: Do you know what this dream means?
11: Dreamweaver Dawn.
7: Yeah.
12: Do you want to interpret some dreams?
7: Let's do it.
12: Okay, good. Every Wednesday, although we haven't done it for a few weeks because you were gone and then we were gone. And this week, we're back at it. Listeners submit their dreams. You interpret them. You can find out how to get your dream interpreted in mere moments. Stay tuned. But first, let's get right to the dreams. This one comes from Lene, and it says, Dear Dawn, I got this reoccurring dream that I'm working very hard on finishing up a project in a room, just a plain room. I'm feeling stressed, but finishing the project, but complete it, and then I leave the room. I end up talking with people about the project when I remember I forgot to complete a part of it. When I go to turn back into the room, the hall is more narrow and the door smaller. The room is the same size once in the room again. This repeats several times, and each time the hall and door gets smaller to the point it becomes a sliver of a hallway and a small trap door that I have to climb into. Again, once in the room, the room is the normal size. Each time people tell me to not go back because I'm claustrophobic and I shouldn't do it, but I insist I have to finish and I just push my way through the claustrophobia and complete the job. I wake up anxious after this dream.
7: That is such a cool dream. And let me tell you what it means, Lene. So this project you're working on, you might have thought, oh, I need to figure out what's the project. What is the project? It doesn't matter what the project is. It matters about the room that you're in. Any type of room in a home that you're dreaming about is just a part of your mind. It's an access. It's like an area where you are productive because you were doing something in there. Okay, so it's a part of your mind. that where you can be productive. So you're really dreaming about your own productivity.

0: that hallway is a pathway to access that place in your mind where you are productive. So I would say this is a dream about procrastination. Mm. People procrastinate, I've heard, because of anxiety and a fear of failure. So you try to put off doing the thing because you don't like that feeling when you're anxious. So do you have a problem with one of those two things? Most of the time, you know, we're fine with getting things done when it comes to work, but there might be something that you're working on personally where you don't want to go back in there. So it's hard to get yourself started again. And it just gets harder and harder. That's why the doorway gets, that's why it's like a tiny door in the hallway gets narrower because it's harder to get to that place in your mind where you're productive.
1: Okay. I like that.
0: Okay. So like every time it's reoccurring. So this happens over and over in your life, which when you're not being productive.
1: Well, I'm sure a lot of people can relate anytime they've had a dream where they're claustrophobic about something or caught in a tiny, narrow little space.
0: That's correct.
1: We can turn those off, right?
0: Yeah.
1: Yeah.
0: We've got
1: lights going
0: here.
1: On and it's bright. Okay, let's get to another dream. Dawn interprets dreams every Wednesday at this time. And up next, we have Eric. Eric says, "Dear Dawn, I finally bought the boat that I always wanted. Bobby, my husband, and I had launched and were getting ready to go out when I turned out to look at the lake and saw the top of another boat slip beneath the surface. I turned to Bobby and we agreed we should go out to help. I then turned to get started and there were three women, middle-aged plus, walking away from where the boat had gone under towards our dock. I got up and I asked if they were okay and was there anything we could do? They turned conspiratorially to one another and said, there was one more out there. I said, get on. We'll go take a look. Then one of them said, I can make a safe harbor for you. Mm. OMG. We sped out to where I had seen the boat go under and crisscrossed all over, but didn't see their boat or any other survivors. I did, however, see an old white Chevy van submerged so that you could stand on it and only get your feet wet. We motored back to the dock, and that was it. Love the show!
0: Oh, right, Eric.
1: Wow,
0: he just
1: that was
0: emailed
1: true
0: me,
1: crimey.
0: Going, hey, when do you do dreams again? So Eric emailed on the 5th of June. That's how, I don't want to say behind I am, but that's how, where I am in the dream. So if you emailed me at the beginning of June or middle of June, that's where I am right now. So just keep listening. All right, let's get into your dream, Eric. So the boat is your body. And this is your body and how easily you move through conscious life experiences, because that's what water is. A boat floats on top. So generally during the day, you probably have like a positive way to approach life. And, you know, it keeps you above water. You don't feel like you're drowning or anything like that. But there is still a part of you that isn't exactly being honest about how you feel deep down. So, a couple of days before you had this dream, were you like hiding a part of yourself that made a permanent change? Because that also, so the boat is your body and also that van that's submerged is your body. Mm. And that is a part of you maybe whenever that maybe an old way of life that you handled and dealt with at the time regarding your body. You were just on a different path. So these three women are you. You know, they are the part of you that want to maybe keep this thing secret. You're kind of negotiating with yourself. You know, you've got this positive attitude now. You know, you're in a better place. But there is that thing that happened, you know, which only you know what that is, where you don't really talk about it. But part of you wants to rescue that part of yourself or acknowledge that it happened. So maybe you aren't necessarily being really honest with yourself or with other people about the way you used to be. So that's sort of what it means, you know. And because the car is underwater, I would say that there's a permanent change that you've made, you know, regarding your body. That doesn't mean like you have bigger muscles necessarily, but like maybe you've learned to practice meditation and you're not anxious anymore.
1: Oh, okay.
0: But you let things, you know, overwhelm you in the past. Mm-hmm. So Yeah, it's about you being honest with where you were before in life and where you are now.
1: See, again, you're all focused on these people. Who are these people? They're you.
0: Yeah.
1: Different aspects
0: those
1: of you.
0: Those middle-aged plus ladies are you, and you have three of them.
1: Don't we all? Okay, let's move on to another dream. We got time?
0: Yep.
1: Let's do it. Lorraine? Yeah. She sent in the following dream. Hi, I have a dream for you to interpret. It was really complicated and elaborate, but I'm going to try and distill it down. Thank you, Lorraine. I was taken by these people and was being held in a castle for ransom. Not a scary thing, but more like a Disney-type vibe. I realized I could escape and find the princess in the castle, who was actually my twin sister, and that's why I was valuable to the people who captured me. So I found my twin up in her fancy palace room, and she helped me change my look so that we were identical, and then the kidnapper wouldn't find me.
0: Wow.
1: That's the short version. Again, it wasn't a stressful situation. It was more like an adventure I was on. What I'm wondering about the most is the twin thing. I know, everyone in the dream is me. Good job, Lorraine. But what does a twin me symbolize? I don't have a twin in real life. Thank you. I love your show.
0: Okay, so twins in a dream, yes, you're right. Everybody is a part of you, including your kidnappers. So a twin is whenever, this is like the duality of human nature and how you act consciously, because it isn't the opposite sex or, you know, it isn't like a spouse or anything like that. So that would be a subconscious aspect of yourself. This is a conscious way that you behave, and it's a duality. Like, you are one person with most people, the outward person, and then there's the inward person, which is the twin that's trapped. So that being trapped, I would say it has a lot to do, since this is like Disneyfied, it's not scary. So this castle is a frame of mind that you're in when you're being your real self. Okay, so you feel trapped in your own thoughts, daydreaming, imagining things that can happen, your real wants and desires. That's the twin that's locked away. And then the outer you is the princess. So you project something outward to people that can sometimes look perfect to other people, but then your inner life can feel like stifled, trapped. And sometimes it's like scary to bring things out to people, like the real you. And, you know, it's a challenge for you. So like you said, it wasn't scary. So this is something you're working on.
1: I love it. All right, Lorraine, hopefully that was helpful, as was hopefully as well helpful. Why am I talking like Yoda? To Eric and Lene.
0: Yes.
1: If you'd like to have your dream interpreted, Dawn, what do they got to do?
0: Well, you're going to hear it about a month from now. You have to email me. Go to our website or our app and find my email. You can most of the time find it on our show page, Bradley and Dawn. And it's usually like a little envelope. You find my name, Dee McLean. Don't email Donna Valentine. She will send it to me, but Dee McLean.
1: She'll just make up a weird story and get back
0: yes.
1: to you.
0: Yes. And you won't hear back from me because I just save these for the air. And so, yeah, just wait and you'll hear your dream eventually on Wednesdays at 1:30.
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9: Good idea. And happy 50th.
1: Hey, Dawn. We sure had some fun adventures on the show earlier.
0: Did we? It was so long ago. What did we do again?
1: Here, I'll replay some of it for you. Right here during the Bradley and Dawn replay on My Talk 107.1.
0: Thanks for doing that.
1: I'm Bradley Trainer,
0: and I'm Dawn McClain, and this is Blinded by the Item.
1: Blind items are celebrity gossip with the names left out.
0: Together, we'll play detective to figure out what the item is telling us about our favorite celebrity. Welcome to Blinded by the Item. Juicy bits of gossip with the names left out. It's a game we play every day, right here. Well, every weekday.
1: Funny.
0: Yeah. Yes, yes. That's Bradley Trainer over there.
1: More of that, but.
0: Yeah. I'm Dawn McClain, and that is Mike Ganger. And it's always better with Mike. Everything's Aww. Better with Mike.
1: Oh.
0: He gives us blind items from the internet, the world of celebrity gossip, and we try to figure out who he's talking about.
1: She's trying to butter you up, Mike, so you'll give good hints.
12: Yeah, and just also tell everybody that it's a good reminder that I'm going to be gone on Friday. So
1: are you?
12: Figure that out, yeah.
1: Oh, oh crap.
0: Oh, yeah. Oh, yeah. Oh, yeah.
12: So I guess it's my Mike, turn. Except when he's gone.
0: Yeah.
12: Sorry.
0: Since you've been gone. Let's... I had this weird premonition that I should know who Olivia Jade is dating right now.
12: Ooh. Wow.
0: I wonder if that's in your blinds.
12: That is... Okay, it's not in there. But we'll
0: oh.
12: see. Well, I guess it could
1: what
12: come up.
1: What are you doing? Pretending you're, like, blind psychic?
12: Blind psychic.
0: Right.
12: I like that.
0: Like I'm,
1: Dawn McClain, blind
0: I'm an
1: psychic.
0: Yes.
1: Well, let's see if your blind psychic powers work.
12: Who is Olivia Jade with right now? Do we know?
0: I don't know. Let's look it up, though, because it just, it's like.
1: What if, like, something big happened?
0: Oh. Jade dating.
12: She's keeping it pretty low profile, it sounds like, right now. But I don't know. We'll have to see. Let's see if she pops up.
0: Okay.
12: Little spoiler, she's not going to.
0: All right.
12: Let's get into some juicy bits of gossip with the names left out. Let's start with this one. And no, Olivia Jade is not the correct answer. The vague booking continues for this A-minus list celeb. This time, it's with this B-list foreign-born actress who used to be higher and was almost married to an A-list athlete. The celeb is pretend mad that the actress hooked up with the celeb's ex. She really couldn't care less, though. She just needs headlines. So let's break this down here. We got a vague booking that's continuing for this A-minus list celeb. This time, it's with a B-list foreign-born actress who used to be higher on the list.
0: Okay.
12: And almost married an A-list athlete.
0: Mm.
12: The original celeb, though, the A-minus list celeb, is pretend mad because that actress hooked up with the ex of the celeb. She really couldn't care less, though. She just needs headlines.
0: Okay.
12: So we've got technically 4 parts here, but 2 are the main concern. Mm. The A-minus list celeb who continues to vague book.
0: And
1: and what?
0: Well, I was just wondering what connection. So the vague booking, like pretending like he or she is with her?
12: No, so the vague booking is continuing for the A-minus celeb. She's pretend mad at the actress.
1: She's shading this person.
12: She's pretend mad at the actress because the actress hooked up with the celeb's ex.
0: Oh, I see.
12: So we have an A-minus celeb who has an ex. Yes, actually, he is an athlete.
1: But that's in addition to this?
12: But that's in addition to the B-list foreign-born actress who used to be higher in the list, who almost married an A-list athlete. There's actually two athletes here.
1: Okay. Does this have anything to do with Meghan Markle?
12: People? It does not have anything to do with Meghan Markle. It's four people.
0: Four people. Okay.
12: So again, we have an A-minus list celeb. She's really upset at a B-list foreign-born actress who used to be higher on the list and almost married an A-list athlete. The celeb, the first person, is pretend mad at the actress for hooking up at the celeb with the ex of that celeb. And she really couldn't care less, though. She just needs headlines.
1: Okay. So does this have something to do with the celeb? What are you smiling at?
12: Me?
1: Yeah.
12: I'm just smiling.
1: Okay.
12: I like smiling. Smiling is my favorite. Buddy the Elf, what's your favorite color?
1: Is this
13: blue?
1: What? Is this a Kardashian thing?
12: It is not.
1: Okay, so celeb seems like the weak point, right?
0: I was going to guess that too.
1: Yeah.
12: A-minus list celeb, yep.
1: But it's not a Kardashian, but it is a celeb. Is it a not acting celeb?
12: Yes.
0: A non-acting celeb?
12: Non-acting celeb. The continuing to vague book is also a little clue. This is somebody who has a history of vague booking.
1: Okay. Is she also just booking a lot?
12: Uh-huh.
1: Do we see her face a lot?
12: Yeah.
1: She's like, I want to try these candies. These candies are real good.
12: Mm.
1: It's not, what's her name?
12: I don't think she's
1: Bethany?
12: No, it's not Bethany.
1: Okay.
0: It's not Jordan Woods?
12: Nope.
0: Okay.
1: Reality star?
12: Yeah. Well, soon to be.
1: Okay.
12: Mm-hmm.
1: Oh, no. Soon to be reality star. Never mind.
12: She's looking for headlines because she's got a new reality show coming.
1: It's not Kristen Cavallari.
12: It's not.
1: She has a new first-time reality show or just a different?
12: First-time reality show.
1: Okay,
12: coming.
1: So is that like Alex?
12: Yep.
1: Cooper?
12: Nope.
0: Earl.
12: Yep.
0: Alex
1: Earl. Oh, yeah, it's like
12: so
1: my other brother Earl.
12: Let me keep going here. So with what you got so far, the vague booking continues for Alex Earl. This time, she's got her sights set on this B-list foreign-born actress who used to be higher on the list and almost married an A-list celeb. Alex Earl is pretend mad at the actress because she hooked up with Alex's ex. She really couldn't care less, though. She just wants headlines. Now, I don't know if you remember Alex's ex. This is like a D-list athlete.
0: Not Braxton Berrios.
12: That's the D-list athlete.
0: Okay,
12: yeah.
0: And then is it Olivia Jade, the other person?
1: Because
0: they are connected.
12: You had to find a way to get Olivia Jade.
0: But they are connected.
12: They are, yeah.
1: Yeah, but
0: because
1: told us it wasn't going to be her.
0: Braxton Berrios was once seen with Olivia Jade.
12: There you go. Maybe that's where your premonition came
1: from. Okay, don't give her that much credit.
0: Thank you.
12: I love that.
1: No, see, that's what happens when you give Mike compliments.
12: There you go.
0: I love it. Okay, so, but we do know that it's Alex. It's not Tom Brady anything,
12: no.
0: Is it? Okay.
12: So let me fill it in with what you got so far. Again, it's Alex Earl continuing to vague book. This time, she's going after this B-list foreign-born actress who used to be higher on the list and almost married an A-plus-list athlete, I'll even say. Alex Earl is pretend mad because the actress hooked up with Braxton Berrios. She's really not mad. She couldn't care less. She just needs headlines.
1: Is this like an A-Rod thing?
12: No. So we have a B-list foreign-born actress who used to be A-list and almost married an A-plus-list athlete. You'll come up to the athlete first.
1: So well, yeah, you said like A-plus, Lamar Odom. Football?
12: Lamar Odom, A-plus-list athlete.
1: I mean,
12: is fun. I know, from a reality
1: name standpoint.
12: Well, that's why this person's also from more of a name standpoint. He is probably one of the most recognizable athletes.
0: Is he still playing?
12: No.
0: Okay.
12: He didn't compete nearly as often as these other pro athletes we're talking about.
1: But it is football?
12: No.
0: Oh, it's not football. Is it golf?
12: No.
1: I was going to say Tyke.
0: Is it basketball?
12: No. It's going to be a long, long
1: swimming
12: way if we go this route.
0: Okay, so
12: it's more of a non-traditional or
0: bull rider.
1: Oh, is it that skater?
12: Extreme sport. He does skate in addition.
1: Sean White?
12: There you go.
1: Oh.
12: And who almost married Sean White?
0: Oh, shoot.
1: Yep.
12: Former A-list, probably former A-minus list.
1: Is she blonde?
12: No.
1: Oh.
0: I have that
1: Zoe
0: somewhere.
1: Saldana?
12: No. Oh. Alex Earl continues to vague book. This time she's mad at this B-list, formerly higher on the list, foreign-born actress who almost married Shaun White. She's mad that this actress hooked up with Braxton Berrios. She really couldn't care less. She just wants headlines.
0: The only thing I have written next to Shaun White is on Raya.
12: Okay. You don't have the person he was dating for 8 years?
0: I know that he cheated on and cheated she walked on? In on.
12: And
0: she,
12: well, we, yeah, we believe, yeah, there was blind at him that she.
0: Who is it?
12: She was.
0: Wait a minute.
12: Star of Vampire Diaries.
0: Oh.
1: This is not my bailiwick.
12: She's Canadian. She was also in a very underrated and good Christmas movie called Love Hard.
1: Christmas movie?
12: Yeah.
0: Mike likes Christmas movies.
12: Some of them.
1: Love
12: the good
1: Hard.
12: Ones I do. Nina Dobrev.
1: Oh, that name sounds...
12: Nina.
1: Like I've forgotten it.
12: She's actually a Canadian actress, but born in Bulgaria. But Nina Dobrev is the one who almost married Shaun White, who now Alex Earl is apparently vague booking once again that she's upset with. She's pretend mad at Nina for dating Braxton Berrios. She really couldn't care less. She just wants headlines. Gosh. One would argue same for Nina, because she's been seen out and about a lot.
1: Yeah.
12: Trying to be like, hey guys, remember me?
0: Okay.
1: Well... It's hard out there.
0: Yeah.
1: You got to do things to get your name out there.
0: And it just, you have to continue to be in the news for people to remember who you are.
1: Right. She did post 5 days ago on Instagram, risky business eating pizza at this party because it's a white party. Oh, she must have been at the white party.
12: She was at the white party.
0: Mm.
12: So was Alex. Or is that
1: Yeah,
12: Alex
1: why? Why would you eat pizza at a white party?
12: So
0: I wouldn't,
12: dang good.
0: Because I probably would have starved myself for 2 days to fit into whatever outfit I was in. And I don't want to bloat up like a beached whale.
13: Where talk is fun.
14: People really need this right now. Right now.
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21: Hey, Dawn. We sure had some fun adventures on the show earlier.
0: Did we? It was so long ago. What do we do again?
21: Here, I'll replay some of it for you. Right here during the Bradley and Dawn replay on My Talk 107.1.
0: Thanks for doing that.
12: All right, you guys got that one nicely done. Let's keep it rolling on with some more blind items here today. How about this one? The most glaring people missing from that big Taylor and Travis wedding celebration is obvious. It was the former bestie and her husband, obviously Blake and Ryan. But the more under the radar one that was missing was this A-list actress Nepo Baby. The husband was there. She was not, and has since went on a house cleaning mission of scrubbing her social media of him.
0: Yes, I saw this.
12: The most glaring people missing from the wedding were obviously Blake and Ryan, but the more under the radar one was this A-list actress Nepo baby. The husband was there. She was not, and has since went on a cleaning mission of scrubbing her social media all of him. Bradley doesn't know it. Let's help him get there. And our listeners and players.
0: Okay, so she, you might remember this. She, her husband is attached to Taylor Swift, and whenever the announcement, the engagement was made last August, she was asked after that, like, hey, why didn't your husband work with Taylor?
1: Yeah, and she was like, it's fine.
0: She's like, was awkward about it.
1: Is it? I don't remember who
0: she's
1: this is,
0: baby.
1: Though. She's, yeah,
0: She just...
1: give me something else. Because I know who you're talking about, but I don't know her name.
0: Well...
12: Then it's going to be...
1: Meaning,
12: fun.
1: I remember
0: she's
1: you bringing this
0: story up. She's got a lot of substance
1: up.
0: To her. A lot of substance.
1: Substance?
0: Mm-hmm.
1: Cocaine?
0: No. Oh, I should... Yeah, that was a...
1: What do you mean, a lot of substance?
0: There's a lot of substance to her work.
12: Some of her roles were...
0: Her
12: yes.
0: work.
1: Mm-hmm. Demi?
0: Her co-star?
1: Denise opposite. Co-star?
0: Yes. Mm-hmm.
1: Yeah.
0: Mm-hmm.
1: Her name is...
0: Let me see what else.
1: Yes.
12: You know who it is. You just... Yeah.
0: You're just having a brain fart.
12: It's cool. Give Her me mom a is Andy McDonald.
0: Andy McDowell.
1: Give me a hint.
0: Okay, she
12: I just
0: was
12: did.
0: Also...
12: His mom was... Her mom is Andy McDowell.
0: Yeah. She
1: Bonnie
0: was also
1: McDowell? I don't know.
0: Margaret Qualley.
1: Oh, okay.
0: Yeah.
1: Yeah.
0: So she took all the pictures of her wedding photos with
1: who's
0: Jack
1: the guy?
0: Antonoff?
1: Jack Antonoff. Okay, so I had Antonoff in my head.
12: Well, let's just say I hate when this happens because we had this one on Monday, and I am sorry. We never got to it. And I was like, oh, great. This is just another. She wasn't at the wedding. She was filming something. Clearly the blinds are running with it. Then it started getting a little deeper. Then Dumois was like, nah, this isn't true. This is just all rumor. She was filming. And then this morning, actually, it was late last night, she scrubbed all of the wedding pictures.
0: Yeah, that's
12: and
0: bad.
12: This it's now official. People has ran with it. Oh. They are splitting after 3 years together.
0: Okay.
12: The story broke literally 30 minutes before we started recording this.
1: Taylor Swift
12: destroyed
1: their marriage.
12: Clearly.
1: I hope she can live with herself.
0: Oh, my gosh.
1: So you're basically saying the blinds told us, we just didn't tell you.
12: We just didn't get to it.
1: Yeah.
12: And because, again, we have had a lot to talk about with that white party, with the Taylor Swift wedding, with all that stuff. And this was one of the noticeable absences from the wedding that Margaret Qualley wasn't there.
0: Yeah, because she's filming something named, what is it, Kings? Something Kings.
12: That was the rumor. But then that actually, they said, no, that wrapped up filming weeks ago. She's now filming something called Possession, I believe. She works a lot.
0: Yes, she
12: She's
0: does.
12: Got a lot going
0: and she
12: on.
0: Is a hot commodity, if you saw the substance.
12: But they, the fact that she may or may not be filming something, I don't think was the reason she wasn't at the wedding.
0: Yeah, she wasn't there because, you know, it probably was falling apart like last August. Whenever she was so awkward about talking about him and why he wasn't
1: earlier.
0: Working. Yeah, I mean, you know.
12: They have split after 3 years away this again or 3 years together. Now, this was reported by People, so we know where the call came from. But according to a source talking to People, the pair's relationship is, quote, rocky. Another insider adds that the actress and the frontman for Bleachers is figuring things out.
0: Mm.
1: That's vague.
12: Yep.
1: I did see in the comments people were like, well, he's been cheating on her, so good for her.
0: Oh,
12: the blind items.
0: What?
12: The blind items said that while he was touring on the Bleachers' recent tour, that he had been cheating on her.
0: Oh my gosh, that is the dumbest. It just goes to show you, cheating is not about how hot the other person is, because she is smoking hot.
1: Yeah, no, it's about power. It's about ego, usually, or you have some sort of ism.
0: Ism.
1: Yeah.
0: Yeah.
1: Like sex ism.
0: Yeah.
1: You know what I mean? Not sexism.
0: Mm-hmm. Is there something?
1: Like an addiction, I'm saying.
0: Mm-hmm. Yeah.
1: Like alcoholism, but for sex. Sex addiction. He might just want
0: really
1: to put it everywhere.
0: You really emphasized part of that word.
1: Addiction.
0: Careful.
1: Oh, speaking of... Can we just clarify that yesterday, for the first time we mentioned on this show, Clark Hunt, his wife, Tavia, is now speaking out.
12: I did not think that would be the case. And let me just quickly wrap this up, and then we'll go to Clark's
1: I just wanted to say
12: lovely
1: Clark
12: wife. You just wanted to prove you could. So we also have seen her out and about, though. Again, we don't know how
0: Margaret.
12: Long things have been rocky between the two of them, quote, rocky, but... Fans have noticed that she has been seen out on a few occasions with Drew Starkey.
0: Well, now, let me see. Yeah.
12: It's an upgrade, Dunn. It's an upgrade.
0: It's got to be an upgrade because
12: Drew Starkey was opposite Daniel Craig in that Luca Guadagnino movie Queer a couple of years ago.
0: Okay.
12: He's also from Outer Banks. He's been in Hellraiser, a bunch of other movies and stuff as well. The two of them were seen in a swimming pool together. Mm. And also fans were taking pictures of the two of them individually when they were spotted hanging out at like some sort of an amusement park.
0: Mm.
12: So
1: ride that ride, girl.
12: It'd be a little further along than we all thought.
0: Wow.
12: So
1: I feel like that's always the case. Like, you know, you're going to wait till the right moment to drop the news. I feel like post dead of summer, post Taylor Swift wedding, probably a good time to do it.
12: And we actually last heard that Drew was with Odessa Azion from Marty Supreme.
0: Oh,
12: so
0: she is
12: know.
0: Really cute.
12: Yeah, she's very.
0: She's
12: talented,
0: a great
12: very
0: actress.
12: Cute as well. Yeah. So
0: again,
12: we'll see what develops in that. But what did Tavia have to say? Tavia Hunt, the wife of Clark
1: Hunt.
12: Don't say that real fast.
1: Well, Tavia, she apparently wanted to push back against all these heinous rumors. She said it's very inappropriate for people to talk about how there was not a lot of seating during the ceremony because there was seating for everyone.
12: And champagne,
1: despite rumors to the contrary. And I will say, the rumors actually, at least the story that I read, was that the lack of seats had to do more with food time. That there were a bunch of people standing around eating because they didn't have anywhere to sit. Which, again, it's not like they were saying this is the worst thing. People were just like, it was kind of a bleep show, which are you surprised they pulled this off? And there's a lot of moving parts.
0: Yeah.
1: The food situation, that's not going to be like the thing you remember most about the wedding. So it's like small potatoes, but it was her statement that just kind
0: Did
1: of.
0: Did they have small potatoes?
1: Like probably
0: little red potatoes. I love those
1: with butter,
0: roasted
1: parsley.
0: Oof.
1: Yeah. But anyway, so she felt the need to make a public statement, and I just was like, "Okay, you might
0: She's
1: be trying
0: like,
1: a little hard."
0: Please don't talk about us. We're rich. She's so
1: Do we
0: rich.
1: Know anything about Tavia or Tavia or
12: just
1: Mr.
12: She's
1: Hunt
12: married to the owner
1: Kansas
12: of
1: City
12: the
1: Chiefs
12: Kansas
1: owner.
12: City Chiefs? Yeah. So he got money. They got
0: I'm
12: money.
0: Sure
12: they got lots and lots and lots and lots
0: life.
12: Of money. Okay. All right. So, yeah, there wasn't a lot.
0: Her maiden name is Shackles.
1: Mm. Oh. Tavia Shackles. I like it.
0: Yeah.
1: Sounds like a very theatrical name.
0: Yeah.
1: I was born for a life on the stage. Tavia Shackles.
12: That's so funny. Oh, man. Yeah, there's a lot of people that are ripping into how, like you said, poorly run this wedding really was. I have a hard time believing any of that.
0: Yeah, I mean, maybe you just misinterpreted something. I don't know.
1: But also, look, I get super judgy at weddings, which is the funniest thing ever. Why? What should I be judgy about? You know, but like, you just have nothing better to do than just sit around and go, I wouldn't have picked that cake.
0: Oh,
1: would you have, you know, served that for dinner? I don't know about that. I'm just saying it's like people like to. You know?
0: Yeah. I mean, there was a whole show about it.
1: Yeah.
0: Where they judged each other's three brides. What was that called? This is an American show. It was a reality show, and three people were getting married, and they all went to each other's weddings and scored each other.
1: Oh, so it's
12: four
1: kind of
12: weddings.
0: What?
12: Four weddings?
0: Four weddings?
12: Is that what it was called?
0: Okay, maybe.
1: It's kind of like Trading Places.
12: I don't know. I just Googled everything you just said.
0: Yeah.
12: And four weddings is
0: so
12: what
0: So they
12: came
0: would
12: up.
0: Judge. That was their whole thing, and then people would watch them like, oh.
12: Four brides to be would attend and judge other weddings.
1: Yep. I love it.
12: I just also love the fact that it was like, you know, you get to be at the wedding where Paul McCartney sang, I want to hold your hand.
0: Yeah.
12: And it was like, I was a little uncomfortable while having my sloppy Joe.
1: Probably millennials.
0: Sloppy Joe. Okay.
1: Or boomers.
12: Cool. Tell us boom. More about that.
1: Yeah.
0: What if the only thing served at the white party was sloppy Joe's?
12: That'd be fun.
0: It'd be like, I'm not eating.
1: Well, they already had pizza. I mean, I can just see the sauce squirting on your crotch.
0: Wow.
12: Yeah.
0: Wow.
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0: Did we? It was so long ago. What did we do again?
21: Here, I'll replay some of it for you. Right here during the Bradley and Dawn replay on My Talk 107.1.
0: Thanks for doing that.
12: Let's keep rolling on with some more blind items today. We are not going to leave the wedding quite yet, the royal wedding that just took place a few days ago.
0: Wedding.
12: We are
0: right.
12: Not done with it quite yet, as I remind everyone to like and subscribe. Hop into the comments, play along while we play Blinded by the Item. Be sure to hit that notification bell because it notifies you every time we go live, so you can jump in live and comment along with us, hype us up, all that fun stuff. Speaking of that wedding, we are told that this A-list Oscar winner got the invite and was there. Again, we were told that.
0: Oh.
12: The only proof we have is an AI-enhanced photo from nearly a decade ago that the tabloids received and just ran with.
0: Oh.
12: Speaking of the wedding, we were told that this A-list Oscar winner got the invite and was there. But the only proof that we have is an AI-enhanced nearly decade-old paparazzi photo that the tabloids received and just ran with.
0: Hmm. Is she a woman of a certain age?
12: You always ask me that, and I don't know what that
1: over
12: means.
1: 50.
0: Over 50.
12: No.
0: Okay. Let's see. Is she foreign born?
12: She is not.
1: Okay. Did she win her Oscar in the 90s?
12: No, she did not.
1: It's not like Gwyneth Paltrow.
12: It's not.
0: Let's see here.
1: Oscar winning actress.
12: Mm-hmm. Did she win Oscar winning actress?
1: Did she win her Oscar in the last 10 years?
12: No.
1: Like 20 years.
12: Yes.
0: Halle Berry?
12: No.
0: Okay.
1: And are we supposed to be surprised that she was invited?
12: I wouldn't say that at all. In fact, I believe both sides of this blind. Like, she was absolutely at the wedding. In my opinion, I'm pretty sure. But I do know we haven't seen a picture of her. The only one that we did that was supposed to prove it was definitely a photo that was from over 10 years ago.
0: Jennifer Lawrence?
12: Yep.
0: Okay.
1: Oh.
12: According to the blind item, speaking of that wedding, we're told that Jennifer Lawrence was in attendance. But the only proof we got was an AI-enhanced nearly decade-old paparazzi photo that the tabloids received and just ran with. Please do me a favor and Google the Jennifer Lawrence at Taylor Swift wedding photo.
0: Okay.
12: You're going to see her and the two people she is walking with decked out in winter coats.
0: Oh.
12: Keep in mind, this was one of the hottest years in the history of New York.
0: Okay.
12: One of the hottest days all year long in New York. And apparently, her people.
1: With her boobs hanging out?
12: That's the one, yeah.
0: Yeah.
12: That was the photo that all the paparazzi ran with and said, here she is arriving to Taylor Swift's wedding.
0: Yeah, and her friend with her,
1: with her houndstooth coat
0: and a hot coffee in her hand.
12: Exactly. No. But that's the photo that the tabloids ran with. If you look everywhere, they're like, oh, here's Jennifer Lawrence arriving to the wedding.
0: Mm, no. I just don't think that.
1: That is not.
0: No,
1: yeah.
0: That's not.
1: Somebody needs to reverse image search that.
0: Yeah,
1: and
0: if I didn't have a
1: show to do right now, I'd start work on that because that is clearly not the photo.
0: Hmm.
12: Yeah.
1: You know how else I can tell that?
12: How's that?
1: A tree in the reflection of the windshield?
12: Oh, could be. I don't know.
1: Without leaves on it?
0: Oh.
12: Checks out.
0: Sure.
12: Yeah, everything about that photo screams it's the middle of winter.
0: I see. Yes. Except she's, you know, but she has a coat on over that very sexy black dress. I just don't think she would wear that dress to a wedding either. You know?
1: Mm-hmm. Well, it's very.
0: Why would you wear black?
1: Titillacious.
0: Yeah. And just personally, I don't want to sound like a prude, but I probably wouldn't be drawn that much attention to myself on someone else's wedding.
1: A celebrity? Oh, like, Jennifer Lawrence?
0: Oh, my gosh. Oh. Yeah.
1: She would never.
0: Yeah. I mean, a normal everyday person,
1: no.
0: Like, if you put that on, your friends would be like,
1: could you
0: girl,
1: put those away?
0: You're going to do that? Like, it's kind of attention seeking.
12: Yeah. There's
0: so
12: no
0: that's
12: doubt.
0: Not,
12: that
0: there's no way.
12: There is no way. But again, go ahead.
0: No, go ahead.
12: Hey. No, I was saying there is no way. But again, that is all we got for proof that she was there.
0: Were the Jonas Brothers there?
12: Nick was performing but no, they were not there.
0: Priyanka?
1: Did she have any exes there?
12: The only ex that I believe got the invite was Harry Styles, and he was performing in London.
0: With his zipper down.
12: Nick performed, he's just taken after his soon-to-be father-in-law.
0: Yeah, that's true.
1: It's true.
12: Nick performed at the 4th of July event in Nashville the very next night as well. So, but no, Joe was actually seen with his new girlfriend on a paparazzi stroll hanging out in a pool very right after it the next day.
0: Okay.
12: So they were out in a different country.
0: Gosh, it's
12: weird. That'd
0: be
12: the only ex.
0: Okay.
12: That got an invite.
1: It's weird what?
0: When I was looking through just like who Harry Styles has dated, because this is what I do in my spare time. It's kind of pathetic. Mm-hmm. I was like, oh, I forgot that they dated briefly.
1: Oh, God, that was huge. I remember. I still remember the photos of them walking through Central Park.
12: Yep.
1: I think it was Central Park.
0: Okay.
1: But that was like, because we covered it, obviously, live as it happened. And it was just like everywhere.
0: Yeah.
1: Until all of a sudden it wasn't.
0: Mm-hmm.
1: But he's had so many publicationships.
0: Yes.
12: 20.
0: 20?
12: 20.
1: 20. Wow.
0: Yeah.
12: 20 publicationships / if you want to believe any of them was real too. But 20. I'm looking at the list.
1: It's crazy.
0: Yeah. And how nobody draws attention to that. But someone like Taylor Swift, it's like, oh my gosh, she's had so many boyfriends.
12: Yeah.
1: Yeah. Oh.
0: And so have I.
1: Yeah.
0: You know?
1: Mm-hmm.
12: He actually was rumored to be with Cara Delevingne, who also is very, very close friends with his soon-to-be bride, Zoe Kravitz, if you believe that.
0: Very close?
12: Yeah, they're very, in fact,
0: very...
12: if you believe the blind items, extremely,
0: you know,
12: extremely close.
0: Ways.
12: Yeah.
0: Okay.
12: But they also happen to both be at the wedding of Margaret Qualley and Jack Antonoff.
0: Mm, okay.
12: Along with Channing Tatum.
0: Mm.
12: Who is dating Zoe
1: also
12: at the time.
1: Noted publicationshipist.
12: Yep. So there's a lot going on there.
1: Wow. A lot of dots to connect.
12: Speaking of a lot of dots to connect, this isn't really a blind item, but we had breaking news right before we started here, and I wanted to get you guys a quick reaction to it. The Emmys.
0: What about them?
12: They were just announced this morning.
0: Oh,
12: yeah.
0: I thought you were going to say they're canceled. It's no longer happening.
12: No, the Emmy nominations were this past morning. And,
0: oh, wow. That's important to know. I didn't know that. We're in entertainment.
1: Girl, there's so much going on right now.
0: It's all about Taylor and Travis everywhere.
1: I will say I did see that Hacks Did quite well in the noms, which I'm happy about because it's the series finale.
12: Yep.
1: I think The Pit had the most.
12: And then The Bear also did extremely well, with the exception of Jeremy Allen White.
1: Well,
12: everybody, I think Iowa Debris was up for it. And then I think it was up for everything else, I thought.
1: But that's like the first time, right?
12: Was it that he wasn't?
1: I feel like maybe. Because I feel like that's been the thing all along, is like, come on, you guys.
12: Yeah.
1: But that's, of course, series finale as well, which I have not started yet, but it is out, right? Oh, my God, I forgot.
12: It's okay. Out.
0: There's
12: yeah,
0: plenty of time.
1: Watch that dumb prequel episode, and I got a bitter taste in my mouth.
0: Oh, you thought that was bad.
1: It was bad.
0: Okay.
12: I take that back. I think he did get the... I think it was him and Iowa Debris that did.
1: But maybe the show didn't?
12: But maybe the show... There was something where that was the case. I apologize. I'll find that there.
0: Outstanding
12: but,
0: comedy series. It looks like The Bear's nominated.
12: Okay. The other big surprise was Chase Infinity, who we talked about in The Blinds not too long ago. She got her first ever Emmy nom for The Testaments.
1: Oh, good.
12: Many people thought she should have gotten the Oscar nom for One Battle After Another and was snubbed. Speaking of snubs, Taylor Sheridan. All of the Taylor Sheridan shows, once again.
1: Nothing?
12: Nothing.
1: Why do you think that is?
12: Well, I don't know. Did you guys see the story with Taylor Sheridan? I opened up a little bit about he was on a recent podcast, and he actually talked about the Kevin Costner stuff. We never talked about that, did
1: no,
12: we?
1: No, we didn't.
12: We should.
0: Oh, yeah, please.
12: So Kevin Costner essentially was... told, according to Taylor Sheridan, the reason why it was kind of awkward on the exit for Kevin Costner is those last two seasons, he wasn't a part of it. Like, the script was written that he was going to be killed off in season three, and then it was going to be a fight between Beth and Casey and Jamie for Yellowstone. And I guess what ended up happening is they had a lot of success. The network got a little uneasy about, hey, if you kill off Kevin Costner, we don't know if these ratings are still going to go the way, you know, we think the way that they're going. And also Kevin Costner was running into some financial troubles himself trying to get Horizon done.
1: Mm-hmm.
12: So he wanted to stick around to keep cashing those big old checks.
0: Uh-huh.
12: And he did, and he did. Well, then find out, obviously, in season five, he then wanted to run off and get that Horizon thing done. And that's why he ultimately... left at that point. But Taylor Sheridan basically just said that's why it was kind of confusing on the way out and kind of weird. He also opened up about his Demi Moore hire on Landman. And he actually talked about the fact that he doesn't, and again, this is the person who's not getting nominated for the Emmy, talking about the fact that he doesn't care to get nominated for the Emmy. It's funny how that always works.
1: You kind of have to say that, don't you?
0: Yeah.
12: But he did look at Demi and he said, look, I'm going to hire you for this role on season one, and you're basically just going to be a cameo extra. You're just going to be making a couple of appearances here and there. But by season two, you're going to be the star of the show. And this is for the show Landman.
0: Yeah.
12: And he said, everyone's going to say Taylor Sheridan can't write for women. Everyone's going to say Demi Moore never should have signed on to this. They're all going to say, man, he's underutilizing that talent. What is he doing? That's what everybody said. That's exactly how it all played out. And then season two, she's the star of the show. So, again, this is him telling his version of history.
1: Yeah.
12: But just
1: I mean, it's a little self-serving, but by all accounts, he is somewhat self-serving, or at least has talked about, because like, there's the whole notion that he is the writer's room.
12: Yeah.
1: That he basically doesn't.
0: Writes everything himself.
12: Yeah.
1: But he's obviously very successful. I'm just curious, and I don't know. I'm not an Emmy watcher in terms of like who gets nominated and why and what the politics of that are. I'd just be curious because his shows have been phenomenally, like, historically successful at a time when, you know, getting eyeballs on a TV show seems increasingly difficult.
12: And I did find the details here. The Bear was up for comedy series. Iowa Debris was up for cast member. And a lot of the technical and a lot of the other awards, like the Bear was up for. Jeremy Allen White was snubbed. He was not up for comedy lead actor.
0: Okay.
12: So, and then your Friends and Neighbors. Did either of the two of you watch that?
1: Nope.
0: No.
12: That was another one. That's Mr. John Hamm over there on Apple TV Plus, where a lot of people thought that one was a really good few seasons. Nothing. No Emmy love at all.
0: Wow.
1: Well, I will say your beloved Gilded Age did get a few noms.
0: I see that. And Carrie Coon is up for Best Outstanding Lead Actress.
1: I do love her.
12: Somebody close to you, Dawn, or at least was, Kaylee Spaney. A lot of people felt was snubbed. She
0: was
12: not
0: I was just
12: up
0: looking
12: for
0: her
12: season two. Yeah,
0: on the list because Beef season 2 is nominated.
1: It got like 16.
0: But like there's no Carey Mulligan, there's no Oscar Isaac or Charles Melton or Kaylee Spaney. Weird.
12: Yeah.
0: I mean, Kaylee Spaney, she's so good in this. She cries her eyes out just like on cue. I mean, and just like, I don't know, she's outstanding.
12: So there you go. I don't know. That's just some breaking news we saw right before we went on the air. So I just wanted to bring it up and chat it out a little bit here, mostly because, guys, this is the middle of the
1: slow.
12: There's not a lot of the blind items.
1: Here's an actual
12: great
1: opportunity then is, you guys, if you have blind items, please drop them. We have gotten them before. And don't forget, we have a wonderful website. It's just blindedbytheitem.com. There's a contact form there. You can send us your secret bits and pieces.
0: I mean, almost everybody has a celebrity story, you know? Like I peed next to somebody at the airport or something.
12: For sure.
1: I mean, do better than that unless you got details. I mean,
12: did it sound weird? Like what?
0: You smelled
1: did it
0: like
1: sound
0: garlic.
1: Weird? I was thinking more, you know.
0: Yeah. I shouldn't have used that reference.
1: Graphic detail.
0: Yeah. I was on an airplane once with this person, you know, stuff like that.
12: Yeah. They joined a club.
0: Oh.
12: That would have been a
1: how
12: good
1: high?
12: Blind item. A mile.
1: Mm.
12: Oh. So there you go. That is Blinded by the Item. Like, subscribe, do all those wonderful things. Check us out. I'll be back tomorrow with you guys, and then I'm out Friday.
0: Ooh.
1: What are you doing?
12: My wife's birthday.
1: Oh. What are you guys going to what are you going to do for the occasion?
12: We haven't really decided yet. Just taking a couple of days off to have some fun and have a little party. It's going to be a blast.
1: I love it.
12: Mm-hmm.
1: All right.
12: Going Hawaiian theme party.
1: Ooh, fun.
0: Mm-hmm. Cute.
12: Her spirit animal is Stitch from Lilo and Stitch. So we're going very island vibes. It's going to be fun.
0: That's cute.
1: Maybe some virgin pina coladas.
12: Yeah, minus the virgin.
1: Virgin. No virgins at this party.
12: Yeah, it's going to be fun.
0: That's it.
12: That's it.
1: I was doing another blind.
12: No, that's the show.
1: You guys, we're done, which means you got to go to our YouTube channel. You have to like it. You have to subscribe it. It's called
0: Blinded by the Item.
1: Bye.
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1: ABC News, I'm Dave Packer. Maine Democratic Senate candidate Graham Plattner, who denies allegations of sexual assault, now says he's getting out of the running ahead of Monday's deadline to take his name off the ballot. It's one of the most closely watched races in the country as Democrats seek to take back control of Congress. President Trump says a memorandum of understanding between Iran and the U.S. is over. This is the U.S. concluded a second day of heavy strikes in Iran after ships were targeted in the Strait of Hormuz.
2: They're not doing a service to the people. And I think more than anything else is I got to know them. And I'm not sure I want to make a deal with them. We can play games, but I'm not sure I want to make a deal. Let's just finish the job.
3: ISIS never welcome here!
1: A protest march and rally in Houston Wednesday night over the ICE shooting death of an undocumented man on Tuesday. They accuse ICE does Lorenzo Saldago Araujo of attempting to evade arrest and ramming his car into an ICE vehicle. Araujo was shot and died on his way to the hospital. This is ABC News.
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8: We are walking on sunshine on this Friday, June 12th. 12th. Jason, 12th. 2020.
9: Look, it's Friday. 12th.
8: 12th. Welcome to the Jason Matheson Show. I'm Jace over there. Say hi to Colleen Lindstrom.
9: Oh, good morning, buddies.
8: We keep the highs coming for Holly Roberts.
10: It's the Jason Matheson Show.
8: This is 12.
10: This is Colleen Lindstrom.
8: 12.
9: The 12th. Yeah.
8: 12.
9: It's hard. Some words are hard to say. The other day, Jason, you said that rural.
8: Oh, I can't say that word.
9: Rural. The rural juror.
8: I have trouble. If I think about it. Rural.
9: He's stuck.
8: I am stuck, yeah.
9: His engine's revving.
11: Reward is the most challenging word to say.
9: Reward.
8: Oh. Colin's not awake, but he'll start laughing. And my gal pal, Lisa LaCourcier. There was a store that's no longer open in the Anoka area. And they had a, I'm trying to say it. They had a giant sign. And it was huge shed sale. Huge
9: shed sale.
8: That's it. And I can't say it. And this was like 8 years ago. Huge shed.
9: Careful.
8: Huge. Yeah, I'm not, so I can't say that.
9: Huge shed sale.
8: Can't say it. My brain does not wire like that.
9: I'm a purist, and I believe very strongly in pronouncing the second month of our year the way it is spelled.
8: February.
9: I worked very hard at that, and it is disheartening to me how many people neglect the spelling of it and just call it February. After I worked so hard, I'm like, that was probably time not well spent.
8: February.
9: How do you say it? You just say it like you would normally say it. Like January.
8: I hate the month of February.
9: You say February.
8: Yeah.
9: Holly?
12: February? Now I can't say. No! Yeah. Now I can't say February.
9: My mother, like, she would, it is February, Colleen. February. And no. So then I started to say it like that. And then everybody I know is like February. No. And I'm like, why did I work so hard?
12: I grew up in a library family.
9: Did you? Did you?
12: That's what my dad said.
9: Hit up the library.
8: I used to get pinged here. Listeners would email in the early days. They get very angry. Realtor.

0: Oh, yeah.
1: If I say realtor, oh, no.
0: I got another one.
1: You have another one?
0: Jewelry. The word is jewelry, not jewelry.
2: Jewelry.
1: Mm-hmm. Jewelry.
2: Yeah.
0: That one stings me like realtor when people say, because a lot of people say realtor.
1: Yes.
0: And it's realtor.
1: Oh, believe me, I've gotten the email. Another one. Sauna.
0: Okay, that
1: people
0: one.
1: People around here are very, very particular.
0: Oh, yes. Yes, because I still, just to spite people, say sauna.
2: Oh, I say sauna, and I get the hate mail. But here's the argument.
0: They're right, and that's fine.
2: No. Here's the thing. And we've talked about this before at various points in time at my talk, What is Time and Space? How do you say the word croissant?
1: Croissant.
2: Do you go up to the bakery and say, I would like a croissant?
1: No.
2: Okay. So then I say sauna to sauna. I have a flat Midwestern accent. I'm going to stick with it. Okay.
0: Stick with it.
2: I don't say croissant.
0: Well, here's my other thing. It's like, you know what I'm talking about. If I say sauna, you know what I'm talking about.
1: You are just being a
3: butthole.
1: Yeah.
2: I would like a baguette.
0: But I do realize I was just a...
1: You were just a...
3: Butthole.
0: About the word jewelry, realtor, and February.
1: February,
2: so what we really learned in this conversation is that we're all buttholes sometimes.
0: Yes, butthole. Everybody gets to be a...
3: Butthole.
0: Thank you.
2: Everybody's a butthole. sometimes.
0: Thank you, Michael Stipe.
1: It is time for Mythical Creature Summer with Holly Roberts. Holly.
2: Jason and Colleen, are we ready to have a Bigfoot summer?
0: I mean, I think I'm having one right now with those shoes in my hallway that my son won't move. But I don't think that's the Bigfoot you're talking about.
2: Colleen, are you sure that you don't live with a cryptid?
0: Ooh.
2: Are you sure that's your son that returned from college?
0: I'm not sure.
2: Well, maybe.
1: Is it Bigfoot?
2: You need to log on to the Bigfoot map.
0: Mm.
2: And put a Bigfoot sighting in Minneapolis.
0: Wait, there's a Bigfoot map?
2: There's a Bigfoot map.
0: There is.
2: And it's an app. And right now, there are 16,671 reports of Bigfoot sightings around North America.
0: Oh, wow.
2: And beyond.
1: What's the web address?
2: Well, you just go to BigfootMap.com.
0: I'm there right now.
1: Map.com.
2: In the last 2 days, we have fresh reports of Bigfoot sightings. One of them, the hot, fresh one, is near the Missouri-Arkansas border.
1: Well, that tracks.
2: The description was riding down the road and saw him. Dark figure running out of the woods.
0: People think they really are seeing the actual Bigfoot, or are they those cutouts that people put in their yards?
2: These are actual.
0: Okay.
2: Colleen, do not.
1: Touche.
0: But you know what I'm talking about.
1: I know what you're talking about.
2: No. One of the latest sightings was from rural. Oh, there's that word.
0: Rural.
2: Ontario, Canada. On a recent evening, residents in a corner of rural Ontario reported a series of strange encounters where the birds stopped. The wind seemed to die down and it got oddly quiet. Then they noticed a movement ahead of them, one witness has said. A strong, earthy smell hung in the air.
0: Earthy.
2: Then a massive figure slowly stepped out from behind the trees. Moments later, it vanished back into the forest and everything slowly went back to normal. This is one of those 16,000 Bigfoot reported sightings. And it looks like maybe we're going to have a Bigfoot summer.
0: You guys, I'm actually deceasing right now. I'm reading a description of one that occurred near Franconia.
1: Yeah.
0: The description, I'm going to read just some key points, okay? We set out to do some squatching at Interstate State Park in Wisconsin.
1: Squatching's not a word. Continue.
0: Thank you. Our party consisted of 4 adults and 2 children. We set up camp and had our dinner in the South Campground. After dark, we began our first night op at 10 p.m. We left my wife and the 2-year-old in camp with the fire, Nick, his pregnant wife, Jenny, and their 5-year-old son, Atticus, and I went up a small ridge above our campsite to begin. We walked slowly, working southeast of camp and further from the campground. After about 5 minutes, we heard something in the woods following us intermittently. We stopped and waited with lights off for about 4 minutes. At this point, Atticus, the 5-year-old, was ready to go back. Oh, he was scared. You guys, he was scared. He was squatching and he was scared. He wanted to go back and they wouldn't let him. I did 2 whoops spaced out about 30 seconds apart. No returned noises. Anyway, this thing goes on for multiple paragraphs.
2: Because they were squatching, which means going out and finding Bigfoot.
0: At 3:10 a.m., something started to shake the camper. The camper was moved back and forth 3 times. It was a squatch, you guys. They got squatched.
2: And maybe you'll get squatched too this summer. I'm calling it
0: Squatch Summer.
3: Hot
0: Squatch Summer. Now, some people might want to call a doctor if they're having a hot squatch.
3: I mean, put some ointment on that. Put some salve, as my grandma would say.
0: Oh my gosh, that's a terrible word.
3: That's a horrible word. I let BigfootMap.com have my location.
0: Mm.
3: I just want you to know, not that you were worried about my safety, there are no squatching. There's no squatches near the Eden Prairie area.
0: Noted.
3: No squatches. The nearest one to me, hold on a minute. I'm zeroing in.
2: I'm looking at this Bigfoot map, Jason, and there was a sighting
3: by McAllister.
2: By Flying Cloud Airport.
0: Mm-hmm.
3: What?
2: Which is near where you are right now.
0: That guy was trying to get... Oh, that squatch was trying to exit.
3: He was getting into a Cessna.
0: Trying to hitch a ride on a Cessna. Now, what is interesting to me is that I believe we live in an area, you know, with all of our parks and the river, that could be a squatch-heavy area. And it's not looking like people are reporting a lot of squatch sightings.
3: No, we have a lot of trails. I would think the squatches like them.
0: One might believe that, but no.
3: Well, there we go. Please, if you go squatching, please email us for Hot Squatch Summer.
4: Yeah.
3: We're going to take a break. When we return, just stay right there.
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3: 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My talk, everything entertainment.

0: everyone. Coming up in a little bit, Colleen has a big fat movie review of Steven Spielberg's Disclosure Day, which discloses today. You can go see it at a theater near you. I can't wait. I cannot wait because I've seen it. I gave you my review.
1: Meh.
0: But what did Colleen think? You're going to find out. But right now, we're going to put the show in beta mode. Can you flip that switch, Holly? Just flip it.
1: Boop, boop.
0: There we go. We're in beta mode. We're trying a brand new game. Friends, neighbors, Americans, countrymen, Russians, Germans, welcome to Smush. Here's how it works, and it couldn't be simpler. I take two famous things that happen to share a word, and I smush them together into one. Then I give you a clue for the front half, a clue for the back half, and the first person to shout out Smush and smush correctly wins it. Watch how easy this is. Front half, the golden girl with the world's best side eye, Betty White. Back half, the Minnesota birthplace of the slider, White Castle. Smush them together, Betty White Castle.
1: Cute.
0: Get it? Get it?
1: I
0: Holly,
1: love this.
0: Get it? Get it?
1: Betty White Castle!
0: That's a smush, and that's an entire game. Now, normally, when we're not in beta mode, we will be inviting one of you, a smusher, to join us on the phone. But because we're in beta mode and we want to keep this simple for today, you shan't be smushing. Only Holly and Colleen will have the honor of yelling smush. Okay.
1: Perfect.
0: Colleen and Holly, are you ready to smush?
1: Ready to smush.
2: Ready.
0: Again, I will give you the front and back clue, and then you may smush. Here we go. Here is your first smush in the category of pop culture. Front. The Fletch goofball. Back. The old New York bank that got swallowed by J.P. Morgan.
1: Holly! Smush! Smush, smush, smush, smush, smush, smush,
0: Holly.
2: Chevy Chase Manhattan.
0: You are right.
1: Well done.
3: Smush, smush, smush, smush, smush.
1: You smushed.
0: Holly smushed correctly. Chevy Chase Manhattan. That's right. Chase Manhattan was swallowed up by J.P. Morgan, creating J.P. Morgan Bank. Okay, are you ready for the next smush?
1: Yes.
0: Again, until I tell you otherwise, the category is pop culture. Here is your second smush. The Bunny Boiler. That's the front. The back. The Spielberg Alien movie with the five-note hello.
1: Oh.
3: Smush, smush, smush, smush, smush.
0: Holly.
2: Glenn Close Encounters of the Third Kind.
0: You gave me more than I needed, but you are right.
1: So good.
0: Glenn Close Encounters.
1: I get Glenn Close and Sharon Stone mixed up, so I was on Sharon Stone and couldn't get the second one. I did
0: Sharon
1: not
0: Close
1: smush.
0: Encounters.
2: Yeah. You
1: Sharon,
2: know her.
1: Sharon Romancing the Stone. No.
2: Oh, that would be...
1: Yeah. It wouldn't work.
2: It doesn't work. A smush.
0: Here is your next smush. Tears of a Clown Singer. The back. Defoe's castaway stuck on the island. The front. Tears of a Clown Singer. The back. Defoe's castaway stuck on the island. What's the smush?
1: Smush?
0: Colleen.
1: Smokey Robinson Swiss Family?
2: I'm going to smush.
0: No, I'm sorry, Colleen. That smush is not right. We go over to Holly. Holly?
2: Smokey Robinson Caruso?
0: Yes,
1: oh, yeah. That's,
0: that
1: yes.
0: is the smush.
1: That's
0: yes.
1: the right castaway.
2: Well, I was thinking Wilson.
1: Me too. Yeah.
0: No, that is not the right smush.
1: Wrong castaway.
2: Yeah.
0: We're going to move over to food and drink is the category. Food and drink.
1: Oh, this is...
0: Are you worried about this?
1: I don't know. I'm not sure. I shouldn't have been worried about the last one, but I was.
0: Here we go. The front. The comfort food classic. The back. The thing in a PowerPoint.
1: The thing in a PowerPoint. Comfort food classic. What?
4: I don't know. Comfort food classic.
0: And you are out of time.
1: Yeah, we sure are.
0: Chicken pot pie chart.
1: I was never going to get there.
4: Nope, not a darn chance.
1: Because my classic comfort food was mac and cheese, and I couldn't figure out how mac and cheese and presentations were going to smush.
4: I couldn't even think of a food. I'm like, I was thinking deck.
1: Dates. Oh, sorry, what?
0: Dates.
4: Yeah, dates. Hey, ancient fruit, nature's candy.
0: Ancient fruit.
4: I was thinking deck, slide for PowerPoint. Yeah.
0: No.
4: Oh, that was a good one.
1: That was good.
0: Food and drink is the category for this next smush. Here we go. The front. A brunch staple. The back. Who runs the awards dinner, Mike?
1: Oh, gosh.
0: Brunch staple. Front. Who runs the awards dinner microphone?
4: Okay. Well, let's see.
0: Out of time.
4: Oh, God! Ah!
0: It is French Toast Master. French Toast Master.
1: Okay.
0: No smush there.
4: No.
1: No smush.
4: I was thinking Master of Ceremonies.
1: I was thinking MC.
4: Yeah, nope. MC. Mimosas.
0: Food and drink is the category.
4: Oh, God. Can we get this?
0: Here we go. Your final... we have a bonus smush.
1: Oh, great.
0: Here's your final normal smush.
1: Okay.
0: Food and drink. The front. The Christmas cookie. The back. The family's main earner.
1: Holly, say smush. Holly, say smush. There you go.
0: Holly, smush.
4: Gingerbread winner.
1: Yes.
0: You are right.
4: Okay.
0: Oh, I didn't mean it. No, I'm sorry. No, this is
4: rude.
0: The right one. There we go. Gingerbread winner.
1: That was good.
4: That was a good one. Sorry, I'll work on saying smush.
1: I was so close to the drawer. Oh.
0: Yeah. Okay. The bonus round we will do each game is a three-way chain. It's a three-way smush. Get it? Same rules, same structure, but it's a three-way.
1: Great.
0: Here we go.
4: Menage a smush.
1: Mm-hmm.
0: And I picked this. You'll find out why I picked this one. Here is your bonus three-way smush.
1: Oh, gosh. Okay.
0: Are you ready?
1: Yep.
4: Mm-hmm.
0: Number one, Donkashane. Number two, Grease's Sandy. Number three, Grease's Danny. Smush.
1: Smush. Wayne Newton. Oh, smush.
4: Okay. Oh, go, Colleen. Go.
1: Wayne
4: go.
1: Newton, John Travolta.
0: You got it.
1: I forgot to say smush.
0: We knew what you're thinking.
1: Thank
0: That's
1: you.
0: Right. Donkashane is obviously Wayne Newton. Grease's Sandy is Newton John, Olivia Newton John, and Grease's Danny, John Travolta.
1: That's good.
0: There we go.
1: That's fun. I love smush.
4: Mm-hmm.
1: I'm terrible at it, but it is fun.
0: Well, next week, we will be inviting one of you to smush, and we will be keeping track of the scores. Colleen has one smush. Holly currently has three. So it's 3-1. Holly is leading. So there we go. We're going to take a break. When we return, Colleen has a big, fat alien movie review next.
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0: It's the Jason Matheson Show with Colleen Lindstrom, replayed at night, where talk is fun. My talk, everything entertainment. We're so glad you're here. Welcome back, everyone. It's Jason Matheson Show, starring Colleen Lindstrom, starring Holly Roberts, starring you. Hope you're having a good drive. It's a crappy weather today, man. Oh, I stepped outside and I'm like, oh, just good napping weather, though, to turn it into a positive, though. Good napping weather, Holly.
4: Yeah, it's cool. Cloudy. It's swassy. It's going to thunderstorm later. It's going to be real humid tomorrow. So just, you know, plan your underwear accordingly.
0: All the undergarments.
24: But don't forget to wear them.
0: Yeah.
24: Oh, yeah. You're going to want a barrier.
4: Yeah.
0: You're going to want a barrier.
4: Yep.
0: It is time for Am I the Asshat?
25: Am I wrong?
26: No, you're not wrong.
1: Am I wrong?
2: You're not wrong, Walter. You're just an ass.
3: Am I wrong? Am I the asshat?
5: Dear friends, you pull these directly from the very popular Reddit thread. Am I the a-hole? But for legal and FCC reasons, even though it's really not a thing anymore, we change it to am I the asshat? Here we go. Am I the asshat for refusing to switch bedrooms on a family vacation because I booked and paid for mine first? Here we go. My extended family rents a large beach house every summer. This year, there were 12 of us going. My parents, my sister, and her husband, their two kids, brother, me, and a few others. The house had only had one really great bedroom. Ocean view, private balcony, king bed, and its own bathroom. The rest of the rooms were perfectly fine, but definitely not as nice as this one, to be honest. Since I was the one who found the house, I coordinated everything. I collected deposits and fronted the money until everyone will pay me back. I picked that room for myself. Nobody objected at the time. Fast forward to the trip. My sister arrived and immediately asked if she could have my room instead. Her reasoning was that she and her husband rarely get time away from the kids and that it would mean more to them as a couple than it would to me as a single person. I said no. She seemed annoyed immediately, but she did drop it. Then my mom got involved and said, wouldn't it be a nice gesture if I switch? My brother chimed in and that I was technically entitled to the room, but it was a little selfish to not give it up. I pointed everything out that I wrote above. I paid the deposit. I spent hours planning. Everyone knew which room ahead of time. And if my sister wanted the room, she could have asked before the trip instead of putting me in an awkward position on the spot. My sister argued that family should look out for each other and that I was prioritizing a balcony over her. Things got really awkward, but I still kept the room. The rest of the vacation was fine, but I later found out several relatives were saying that while I wasn't technically wrong, I was a little bit of an a-hole for not giving it up to the couple with kids. On the other hand, a few people told me that once you start rewarding people for having children, single family members always get pushed to the bottom of the priority list. So now I'm wondering, am I the asshat for keeping the best bedroom? 651-641-1071, 651-641-1071. Holly is closing her eyes like Master Yoda, getting ready to tell Luke how to get out of Dagobah.
4: Mm-hmm. Your thoughts, Holly?
7: Scenarios there are. Opinions I have.
4: Yes.
7: Because I am just straddling. I'm right in the crack on this asshat scenario. On one hand... On one hand, sure, your sister made a good case on why she wanted to have this room because she wanted to have sex with her husband. Let's bottom line it.
4: Yeah.
7: I just want alone time. No, you want to have sex, okay? And fine. All right. Maybe it would have been beneficial if the sister wanted to have sex with the husband and the room was in a place where you didn't have to hear it. Fine. Then on the other hand, yes, the person put the work into finding the Airbnb. This was all agreed upon before they went on the trip. People have eyes. They picked out rooms. And at the end of it, personal sensitivity on the fact that I am always the one who doesn't have kids or do anything. And there are in just so many scenarios in my life, I'm always kind of taking the littlest stick to accommodate everyone else. So I was like, I got to get that a little personally. Ultimately, no, you're not the asshat, but was it the hill you wanted to die on?
5: Colleen Lindstrom. Of the Lindstrom family.
4: I'm going to sound like I'm being wishy-washy, and I'm not really. I'm really not. Here's the truth about life. Let me just give you a life truth. Ooh. It doesn't matter what you do. There will be people who will think you're an asshat.
7: Oh, the look. I mean, look.
4: Right?
7: No, truth, there is.
4: And an asshattery is an opinion.
5: In
4: it is not a
5: book
4: fact.
5: About it. Continue.
4: It's true. And it is an opinion. It is not a fact. So to that end, I would say to the OP, the original poster, yeah, your sister probably does think you're an asshat because you didn't give it up. Are you universally an asshat for that? No.
24: again, to Holly's point, everybody has eyeballs. This was agreed upon at the beginning. You know, if your sister is interested in getting first pick of the rooms, maybe she could plan the vacation. I'm just saying, I don't think the original poster is an asshat. But people will think that the original poster is an asshat.
5: Well, they're wrong, because I am not on the fence at all. I am not on the fence at all. Your value, you are not less valued because you don't have offspring.
24: Agreed.
5: You are not less important. Your money isn't less valuable. Your time isn't less valuable. You deserve to be comfortable, just like I didn't tell you to have kids, and nor did I tell you to bring the kid to Key West.
24: Mm-hmm.
5: So that's your problem, that you brought little Timmy. Ain't my problem. Sorry. I'm gay and I want that balcony. You have a kid, that's your problem. You're going to go in the small bedroom with little Timmy, and that's your problem and not mine. Bloop. I said what I said.
24: Thank you, Nene Leakes.
5: Sorry.
24: I will say this.
5: Leave little Timmy at home.
24: I actually do think it's asshat behavior to believe that just because you have children, you are entitled to something different or better.
4: And I think in this OP scenario, the kids weren't there, which is why they wanted the big room, because they wanted to do it. Totally, even worse.
24: I mean, whatever. Spring for a motel.
5: I want to have sex too.
24: Right? Everybody wants to have sex.
5: I mean, I'm 50.
4: I'm not having sex at a family.
5: No, thank you,
4: in a shared family house. No, we're going to keep room for Jesus in there. And all of his apostles. And Moses.
24: Adam, Eve, all of them.
5: The donkey, everybody. That was in the manger.
4: Yeah, everybody. Even Nehemiah or whoever, like.
24: Not a biblical figure, but could be.
4: Okay, well.
5: I think that's a Masters of the Universe character, yes, Holly.
4: Well, maybe he's somewhere in the Old Testament, but there's room for everybody. Room for everybody.
5: Nehemiah.
24: I think you're thinking Nehemiah, which also is fine.
4: Yeah, I sure am. He was a good guy, wasn't he?
24: Oh, Holly. That was good.
5: Let's go to Heather. Heather, is the poster the asshat?
1: No.
5: Thank you, Heather. No, why, my friend?
1: With or without kids, there's usually in a family, and not always, but in some, someone gets slighted a lot with their feelings. And in this case, maybe that's why he decided to book it. He decided to do everything so that he did say off top, here's what I want. Everybody had their choice. And they still, in the end, put him on the spot to make him look bad. They're all the asshat, not him.
24: Mm.
5: Thank you, Heather. We appreciate you.
24: Mm-hmm. Say it, girl.
5: Nehemiah, or what is
24: Nehemiah is
5: Nehemiah,
24: what she said.
5: Nehemiah.
4: And who did I think of? I know I was reaching.
24: You thought it was Nehemiah.
4: Thank you.
24: But you said Nehemiah.
4: You know, fine. I've never said that name out loud, Holly, and that's the thing.
24: That's fine.
4: Because I'm actually reading the entire encyclopedia, whatever, the thing that the Pope wrote about AI. And I was like, I want to read this whole thing. And he talks about
5: Nehemiah.
4: Yep.
5: I love Nehemiah.
24: Because he went on a journey.
4: Yeah, because he built the walls of Jerusalem, and he was put up as an exemplary person of teamwork. And working together.
5: Holly? Never before discussed on any iteration of the morning show. Maybe Ian and Marjorie.
4: This is why I want to be clear. This is why I'm not popular. I'm dying out with friends.
24: I went to seminary, and I would pay you to teach a class.
6: Oh, gosh.
4: This is why I'm not popular or cool.
24: Stop it. You are in my heart.
5: Oh, you are in mine. You're even more after that.
24: Mm-hmm. Nehemiah.
5: Oh, Nehemiah. Let's.
4: You can see when you see the guy's
24: it's
4: name.
24: It's true. A lot of the biblical names are real messy. I never liked to read aloud. I was like, I'm going to get this all wrong.
4: I can't say these things. They're all in my mind.
24: And contrary to popular belief, I thought there would be a whole class on biblical pronunciations in seminary. Mary. There is not. You just are on your own in the wilderness.
8: It's like, have you ever heard the Olsen twins speak as adults? It's a mystery.
24: It's not real.
8: Same as the books of the Old Testament. We have a verdict.
9: 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You are not the ass hat.
5: 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Am I the ass hat? 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
11: They were already engaged.
12: She wouldn't have had long nails while climbing a building if she didn't.
11: They were already engaged. I know that. I'm not saying they weren't today.
12: You're so funny. If you were asked me tomorrow and I was in a different mood, I might love it. And today, I hate it. Is that
11: you should
12: weird?
11: Try doing a show with you. Because that is 100% accurate.
12: Gemini. A.K.A. Crazy.
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0: This has been a My Talk Classic commercial. We now return you to this mediocre morning radio show.
8: Thank you, Rocco. That's from 1979. A great night of viewing. Welcome back, Carter. The Love Boat.
9: Mr. Carter.
8: And Fantasy Island. With the great Mr. Anderson as the voiceover talent there, Ernie Anderson. Paul Thomas Anderson, the director's father. That's his dad right there, smoking his way through the announcing.
9: Has anybody ever stopped doing anything in their life because they have a zit on their face? I need to talk to the sitcom writers of the 70s, 80s, and 90s.
8: Yeah.
9: I can't go to the dance because I have a zit on my face.
8: That was
9: zero.
8: But, you know, when you're doing cranking out, Holly, when you're cranking out 28 episodes a season, girl, you'll pick any plot. Zit on face. Can't go to the dance. There we go.
9: So
8: there's 22
9: true.
8: Minutes.
9: What am there's I 20... ever going to do?
8: Can you imagine, speaking of that, can you imagine what that was like for those? No wonder shows ran out of steam rather quickly. You have to come up with 28. Sometimes the series orders would be into the 30s.
9: Yeah.
8: And you have to come up with 28 to 30 scenarios.
10: You guys, it's so funny. I was
9: it's
10: watching.
9: Called cocaine.
10: I was speaking of. Listen.
9: I'm just going to say.
10: True. She's being real. She's being okay. real.
8: She is being real. She's being real.
9: Hollywood in the 70s, 80s.
8: Yeah, you're right.
10: We were talking in Screen Queens about the fast channels, and one of the fast, I go to the fast channels for the fast networks like Pluto or like Vizio has their own, TCL has their own, Roku
8: yeah.
10: has their own. This is where I go for my comfort TV. When I just need background TV.
8: Yeah.
10: Something that I've seen a trillion times and I can just sort of disengage and let it wash over me. And one of my favorite ones is Family Ties.
9: Sha-na-na-na.
10: And I think about that very thing you just, that conundrum. Like, these writers had to come up with
8: yeah,
10: all these bizarre plots because seasons were so long.
8: So long.
10: And they needed to come up with a bizarre enough plot that they could resolve in 30 minutes.
9: Oh, I'm going to drop the needle on Pluto TV right now on Family
8: Ties.
10: Do it. Yes.
8: Do it. Oh, do it.
11: Anybody who disagrees with you. I'm going to tell you one thing, and I'm not shouting now here, Stephen.
9: Oh, we got a fight going on.
11: If you don't believe we should print my article, you have no business working on this magazine.
10: I know this episode.
11: Oh. Maybe I don't.
9: Oh.
8: Oh.
11: You've changed, man. Mm-hmm. You have really changed.
8: You changed.
11: So you know, somewhere along the line, Stephen Keaton disappeared.
10: Is that
11: and
10: Timothy Busfield?
11: And some stranger took his place.
10: No.
11: Okay. I'm going to tell you something, man. It's a damn shame.
9: Oh, man. He used to be a hippie with values.
10: Yes.
9: And now he's just a middle-aged suburban dad.
10: This is a flashback episode that I'm
8: she
10: not
8: knows
10: kidding.
8: This episode. Holly, she actually knows this episode.
10: Where this is how he and Elise met working on this magazine. And his partner on the magazine that they started is getting like politically differs from Michael Keaton's outlook. And they have a little bit of an argument about that. The guy goes on to be an incredibly successful journalist. And Michael Keaton, as we know, runs the local public broadcasting network.
8: Yeah.
10: You're welcome.
8: Which was just shut down, by the way. If this was current times,
10: yes,
8: it was just shut down.
10: Exactly.
8: Yeah. Funding was pulled.
10: Lost its funding.
8: The Keatons had to move. Yeah, the Keatons are now in a one-bedroom apartment. Yeah.
10: Mm-hmm.
8: Because Alex sure ain't helping them.
10: That's for sure.
8: Oh, here comes the part.
10: Sha-la-la-la. You guys, and this is a deep pull right here. I used to do my paint by numbers while I watched Family Ties. Why, you ask?
8: Because there was a paint by numbers family portrait that opened these credits from season 2 to season 4.
10: Correct.
8: I am pathetic that I
10: knew
8: that.
10: No, you are not. I celebrate that.
8: Mm-hmm. Pathetic that I knew that it was season 2.
10: Last night I got to see the episode where Andrew was born, and then the immediate follow-up episode is where Jennifer gets jealous because the baby is getting all the attention. And Mallory sits her down and is like, Jennifer, I went through this when you were born, but you were so cute and you're still cute. And then the baby laughs and everybody comes in to watch the baby laugh. And Michael tries to take a picture and his camera won't work.
8: Oh, darn it.
10: Yep.
8: I got to tell you, like, I'm dropping the needle right now on the Mama's Family channel.
10: Mm-hmm.
8: Like there is an entire channel devoted to Mama's Family.
10: Yes, there is.
8: Here's the theme. Who knew the world needed a Mama's Family channel? Especially considering Vicki Lawrence is the devil.
10: Don't even get me started.
8: I said what I said.
10: I remember watching that show, too, when I was a kid and being shocked to learn that Mama was played by somebody who was half Mama's age.
9: Mama's Family didn't make any sense.
8: No.
10: It did not make sense.
9: It didn't make any sense, and it was made for syndication, and it really irritated me that it looked cheap, so I never watched it.
10: I also, it really bothered me that I couldn't tell if her son's name was Vinton, or Vince.
8: Oh, I don't remember that.
10: His name was Vinton, I think.
8: Well, do you remember that Rue McClanahan was on the early seasons of Mama's Family? Here she is. I just dropped the needle on.
4: Down your throat. Come on, we're going to be late for the sale.
5: Emma, will you please calm down? Don't get your apron in an uproar.
4: Well, I just can't stand it when a sale starts without me.
8: Oh, yeah. Wow, that's an episode about them missing a sale. Again, going back to the initial point of... they really had to come up with a lot of scenarios to fill network TV back then.
10: Hey, by the way, starred Dorothy Lyman, who I believe was from Minneapolis. Yes, she was.
8: Really?
10: She went to Washburn High School. She was a classmate of my mom's at Washburn.
8: Shut your mouth.
10: I won't.
8: Really?
10: I can't.
8: Oh, my
10: Lonnie goodness. Anderson went to school with my dad at Ramsey High School in, I think, Falcon Heights.
8: Look
10: True
8: at you
10: story.
8: Just dropping.
9: Look at this. Mm-hmm. My mom almost went to middle school with Scott Bakula.
10: Look at this.
8: Oh, my God.
10: What are we doing?
8: What is happening right now?
9: Oh, my goodness. Look at... oh, dropping left.
8: Right?
10: Look at all the names we're dropping here.
8: Seriously.
10: Don't trip over them. Oh, no. I tripped over a middling celebrity name.
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6: their
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18: 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They can face challenges that make daily life difficult at home, school, work, and beyond. 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Learn more.

0: Would you characterize this as a just saying?
1: Yes, I would. Thank you for asking.
2: I'm just saying.
3: I'm just saying.
2: I'm just saying.
3: I'm just saying.
4: Time for just saying.
5: You got something you want to say?
1: Let's just all double check our work when we hit that reply button on company-wide emails.
0: We'll be right back.
1: You know what? Not even just, I mean, just any email that comes to a group. If you mean for it to go back to just one person, just double check before you hit send. Just double check.
6: Double check. Baby Jane Doe.
1: Baby Jane Doe. That's all.
6: Why? Did you, did this happen to you, Colleen?
1: Oh my gosh. So my favorite thing is on time card day when a large email goes out to everybody. And there's always one person.
0: Yep.
1: Not the same person, just one person.
7: Mm-hmm. A person
1: who's got something to say.
0: Yep. Yep.
1: Hits that reply all and it goes to everybody. And I'm always just, I have secondhand embarrassment for that so hard. Because who among us hasn't accidentally replied all?
0: Yeah.
1: Right? You know, we've all been there. But I feel like email, we've been doing email long enough now.
0: Yeah, it's not a new phenomenon.
1: It's not a new phenomenon. If this isn't like, you know, during COVID when a lot of people hadn't used Zoom before.
7: Oh, boy.
1: And suddenly they're using Zoom.
7: And then you want to have a group call with people.
1: And people and then doing sexy things in the middle of somebody's bat mitzvah.
7: Oh.
1: That happened. Do you remember that story? Locally? The couple that was at the Zoom bat mitzvah or bar mitzvah. I can't remember if it was a bar or a bat.
0: I don't remember that.
1: Oh, this is, yes. And they had their camera on. Well, they were watching the bar mitzvah in bed. And they engaged
0: in
1: recreational
0: activities.
1: Yes. Oh. And everybody saw.
6: What kind of activities, Colleen?
1: Well, things that used all parts of their bodies.
6: Oh.
1: Together.
6: Like Twister.
1: Similar to Twister.
6: Very similar to Twister.
1: Very similar.
6: Oh, that's lovely.
1: Yeah. So what I'm saying is that was, I mean, embarrassing, but also, hey, you know, not everybody's been using this Zoom thing. We're all, you know, just learning when our cameras are on and when they're off. Email's been around long enough. The reply all function has been around long enough.
0: Yes. That you should know better.
1: Just check your work before you hit send.
0: All right. I also, we briefly mentioned a version of this. The whole group text phenomenon, I think Apple just did a whole new software announcement yesterday. I was really hoping that within that announcement, they would do some technology to get rid of massive group texts. Because I can't, again, it's usually around time.

0: cards were B. Arthur, the wretched, hooved, hairy, horned beast that we work for, will send out a group text of various people who have not filled out their time cards. And you're in this bubble and you see all the bubbles. You see all the people on this group text. Mm-hmm. And then you keep getting, then everyone feels the need to reply. Right. Done. Mm-hmm. I did it. Oh, sorry, B. Go to your weekend. Sorry. Okay, I completed. The next person. Mm-hmm. Done. Next person. Sorry, just did it. Okay, I don't need. Okay. I don't need to know when you do it.
1: You know what? That's actually a really good point. I wish there were a way. Apple, I hope you're listening. I wish there were a way to, well, there probably is. You just start a new chat with just the person you want to reply to. But I want an easy way to just reply to one or two people.
0: Oh.
1: You see what I'm saying?
0: Oh, like
1: just like email. So like
0: remove. Yes.
1: You get the text from the boss, mm-hmm, with 25 other people on it. And, you know, you have to go start a new chat with just the boss if you want to just reply back. I did it.
0: It's a lot of finger use.
2: Oh, there's so many chats.
1: There's so many chats.
2: Oh,
1: so many chats.
0: So many chats. But yeah, I said this when we discussed another version or another avenue or angle of group text. I always get such pleasure from leaving the conversation. I just, the minute I get a text from B. Arthur and I'm one of many, I leave that conversation.
1: Jason Matheson has left.
0: That's what it says. And I know that it says that, and it makes me laugh because when you leave a chat, when you press the option to leave the conversation, it'll say, Holly Roberts has left the conversation. I giggle every time because it's so funny to me.
1: Because here's
0: why. You're announcing your departure.
1: My favorite part is that you aren't there to see what happens then after.
0: Yes.
1: Just dropping a little gift to everybody.
0: Uh-huh.
1: Jason's out of here.
0: I'm out of here.
1: He's bored with you people.
0: I'm not. I don't care if you filled out your time card. Because obviously I didn't. I didn't even care enough about my own time card. Why do I care if you filled out your time card?
1: Also, I live in...
2: Get money, everybody, though!
1: I know.
0: Right, exactly, Holly.
1: I don't ever like being on those.
0: No!
1: I never like being called out publicly for the thing I did or didn't do.
0: I have no embarrassment with this. B. Arthur and I... again, if you're new to us, she's our boss, like... Holly's middle management is she's above. I mean, I don't know.
2: I'm not
0: she's
2: your boss.
0: No, thank you.
2: Not your boss.
1: Mm-mm.
0: But anyway, B. Arthur and I have gotten into maybe six spats, and I mean screaming spats, mm-hmm, in 20 years, maybe five. Like, to that extent, five screaming matches. But I will say she's gotten mad at me maybe eight to nine times. And one of the times was right at the beginning of the year, because I did keep forgetting to fill out my time card. And she wrote me this text that I saved, and I can't find it off the top of my head, but as I venture into this, she wrote me one of the most intense kind of like, get your head out of your earth. I shouldn't have to chase you around every other week. Put a reminder on your phone. This is 2026. Write a post-it. Put it on your forehead. And I got this. I was literally still on vacation. And I was sitting at a bar in Hawaii, like reading this. And I thought, oh God, I do feel bad. So I set so many reminders that day. So every 2 weeks, the end of this is every 2 weeks, I get five different reminders in various devices to fill out. And I have not missed a week since. And we're now in June, and five different, it's like an alarm clock where like snooze. I have five different alerts to fill everything out so she'll never email me.
1: I'm so proud of you.
0: Thank you. I know. Yeah. Congratulations for doing your job.
1: But yeah. I also just want to say, like, the funny thing about it is our time card approval process could not be easier.
0: No, I know. I know. Believe me. Why do you think she is enraged?
1: She's right. Flames
0: on the, she's right. I knew she was right. As I was sipping a pina colada, she was right.
1: Mm-hmm.
0: So I apologized. I think I sent her a bouquet of flowers. I didn't really do that, but I apologized and I set five, no exaggeration, five different reminders.
2: But this is what you do. You come here and you get money in return.
0: You're right, Holly. You're right.
2: It's the treat.
0: It is the treat.
1: It is the treat.
0: It is the treat. But, oh, it was very funny. Thank you for doing your job, Jason. I have just a really quick.
3: Well, I'm just saying.
0: Just to wrap it up.
4: Time for Just Saying.
5: You got something you want to say?
0: I just saw something to wrap up this hour. We only have a minute and a half, and this will only take about 45 seconds of it. I think three of us should be jokingly mad at Donna Valentine.
2: Oh, no.
0: Donna Valentine is cheating on us with our rich cousins across the hallway.
1: Is she over there right now?
0: She was filling in KS95 going up against us. So I think we should be mad at her for 2 to 3 days.
6: This morning? Well, she did a couple weeks ago.
1: Yeah.
0: Oh, whoops. I just got fed this. Okay. Okay, I take back.
1: See, Jason, you know what's really funny is
0: I literally was just fed this by KS95.
6: Righteous indignation.
1: But if she really were filling in today, actually the joke would be on her because she would also be depuffing at this early hour. They have pictures today too.
0: That's right.
1: Baby Jane Doe.
0: Donna cheating on us. No. KS, it just was fed to me. I'm looking at it right now, but if I would have taken one more second before I rolled that open, it would have said 2W 2 weeks ago. Don, I apologize. I'm not mad at you.
1: Oh, it's a spicy
0: day. I was mad at you 2 weeks ago. I was for cheating on us and competing against us, but
1: that's
0: now
1: fine.
0: I love you again.
1: Now we're fine.
0: And your hair looks really good. I'm looking at it. Is that a new color, Don? It looks fantastic. Now I'm just sucking up.
1: Oh,
6: yeah. Well, you'll be able to tell it to her face.
1: Exactly.
0: That's right.
6: Today.
0: Donna, I was mad at you jokingly for 20 seconds.
1: Our puffy faces will be able to say it directly to her non-puffy face.
0: That's right. That's going to do it for hour one. When we come back, Holly knows something. Madonna has a new video and more. So please stay right there. Grab some more electrolytes. And join us on the other side. Missed an episode? Search for us wherever you find your podcast. Like and subscribe. We'll be back after this.
7: Brittany and Kendall.
8: Tom Hardy has now come to an agreement with the producers of Mobland, and he will be back for season 3. This happened, you may remember, the name Jez Butterworth, because how could you forget?
9: I can't.
8: You can't forget the name.
9: I would like to forget.
8: You would, but you can't. Jez Butterworth is the showrunner Jez Butterworth. I just have to keep saying it.
9: It's not real.
8: It's not a real name.
9: Stop saying it. It's not real. It's
8: weird. Sorry.
9: You have like a weird kink around it. You just want to say Jez Butterworth around two women, and it's uncomfortable.
8: It's a great name.
7: 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My Talk 107.1, everything entertainment.
10: My sister Katie and I love to shop.
11: Well, mostly window shop.
10: She means we're thorough.
11: She means we're bargain hunters.
10: Exactly.
11: But my sister Kelly showed me an article that made me change a really bad habit.
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11: You see, at one time, I just couldn't stay away from those bargain knockoffs. 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
10: Counterfeit merchandise?
11: Ooh, you make it sound so illegal.
10: Well, it is stealing.
11: Ouch. 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
10: So, no more buying fakes and knockoffs, right?
11: 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Just honest bargain hunting.
10: Now you're talking.
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26: 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I need

0: That means welcome back in Disclosure Day language. Welcome back to the show, everyone.
1: That could have been your review. We don't know.
0: We don't know. I mean, I could have just reviewed the movie. You have no idea. Welcome back to the show, everybody. So glad you're here. I don't know about you guys, but I really miss Spirit Halloween.
1: Do ya?
0: No, yeah. Not at all.
1: Do ya?
0: No, I really don't.
2: It's June.
0: Yeah.
2: Spirit Halloween hasn't been around for a while. It's the pop-up Halloween store that takes the place of Kmart, Montgomery Ward, Joann Fabrics. You got an empty retail space. Spirit Halloween is going to fill it from September through November. You might be missing the spirit of Halloween.
0: Yes.
2: But I am here to tell you that Spirit Halloween is all about Summerween.
0: No. That means something completely different in my community.
1: With yeah. Summerween.
0: Yeah.
2: Well, Colleen, the good news for you is you can live your best Summerween right now. With Spirit Halloween's Terrifier Pool Party line.
0: Wait. What?
2: Yeah, Spirit Halloween is selling summertime accessories just in time for your pool party.
1: I don't even understand. You're saying words, and they all are English. And I still don't understand.
0: They're all English.
2: I'm going to put a link, Jason and Colleen, to how you can live your best Summerween life.
1: Okay. Again, don't actually need directions.
0: No.
1: I've been there.
2: You can buy an Art the Clown ice cream inflatable pool float from the Terrifier series of products for the low, low price of $34.99. And don't worry, you can buy this on the World Wide Web.
1: No.
2: It is sold out right now. You can buy a Terrifier mini tote. How about a
1: Who are the people who are buying this crap?
0: Right?
2: You don't want your summer scary sign?
1: Nope.
2: To put it right next to your pool?
1: Oh, gosh. You know what? There are people who love Halloween, who want it to be Halloween year-round. They're the people who have purchased these things.
0: Yes. Yep.
2: Yeah. You can buy a popsicle made of blood. A pair of sunglasses.
1: Not, by the way, not a real popsicle made of
0: No.
2: How about for your Summerween Terrifier drip shorts?
0: Please, Holly, can I ask? Thank you. Can I?
1: And Terrifier drip.
0: Thank you.
1: Anywhere near each other.
2: I'm just trying to get you guys ready for summer, right?
0: I know you are. I know.
2: You can still buy a Art the Clown Summer Scaries t-shirt, because you want to show that you're spooky, but you also like to lay out by the pool. I mean, this solves that problem. Don't worry about it.
0: Don't worry about it.
2: You're at your pool party. You're celebrating Summerween. It's hot. You need some electrolytes.
0: Mm-hmm.
2: And you're like, boy, I'm thirsty. What am I going to have? Well, I've got you covered. And so does Tom Brady. When he passes you a refreshing...
0: What? What, Holly? What, Holly?
2: Good nut.
0: What's he going to pass me?
2: A good nut. Celebrate Summerween with a good nut.
1: Nothing makes me happier than when Holly can't even deliver the punchline because she's delighted herself.
0: And what is happening to my camera right now?
1: I am not sure. There's a lot going on here, you guys.
2: I can't believe that Tom Brady named his coconut water Good Nut.
1: What are we doing, people?
0: Oh, God.
1: Like, what?
2: It's a premium coconut water in collaboration with the company GoPuff.
1: I do think there is a room for a collaboration between Good Nut and Summerween.
2: That's what I'm saying, Colleen. That's why I brought these two stories together.
1: And I want a yes and that and tell you that's brilliant.
2: Thank you.
0: Summerween makes me feel fine.
1: Oh, God.
2: There are three flavors of Good Nut. Not one of them is pineapple.
1: Wait, what are the flavors? Dare I ask, what are the Good Nut flavors?
0: Asparagus.
2: Asparagus, pineapple, and plain.
0: Vanilla.
2: Oh.
1: No, but for real, what are the Good Nut flavors?
2: I need to look.
1: Okay,
2: Be careful.
1: This is why. Okay, this is Tom Brady, sir. I need you to know.
2: We work in offices.
1: When you name a brand,
0: Good Nut,
1: people are and they go to Google it. You're not sure what you're going to get. Cashews,
0: no.
1: Something sexy. I'm not like you don't know.
0: No.
2: So far,
0: you don't know.
2: There are three different cans, and all I can read is original coconut water on one of them. And then I can't get the other two flavors. So
1: oh, gosh.
2: TBD, apparently they haven't launched yet, but you can order
1: these. They haven't
2: these.
1: Launched the Good Nut yet.
2: Nope.
1: Huh. All right.
2: But you can order this on GoPuff.
1: Okay.
2: Just check your availability. I don't know if it's going to be here, but know that it's coming soon.
1: And happy Summerween.
2: Happy Summerween. Good Nut coming soon.
0: Can you imagine if you're a spouse and you go to you get a package delivered and you go out to the porch and it says the Good Nut Company?
1: Good Nut.
2: Honey, your Tom Brady Good Nuts here.
1: Oh my gosh. Okay. I do have the flavors
0: okay.
1: in front of me. There is the original coconut water that's in the blue. Then you have the sparkling coconut water. And then you get the chocolate coconut water.
2: Ugh.
0: Chocolate?
1: Absolutely atrocious.
0: That is vile.
1: Yeah.
2: Maybe if you mix it in something, it's like when I was growing up, my grandma did these diet shakes prescribed by her doctor. And she would take the chocolate powder and mix it with caffeine-free red raspberry diet right.
1: What a choice. What a choice.
0: What?
2: It sounds nasty, but let me tell you.
0: Oh, yep, Holly, you can stop there.
2: Let me tell you, it was delicious. And my grandma would get so mad at me because I would drink her diet shakes. She'd be like, no, those are mine.
1: Oh, little Holly.
2: Lay off.
0: Oh, God.
1: Great news. For the low, low price of $8.88, you can get the Good Nut Bundle at GoPuff.
0: So. What's better than one good nut?
1: Three good nuts.
0: Three good nuts.
1: I mean, most people would say two will do, but, you know.
0: At yeah. my age, half of one.
2: Maybe just a little dust. Well, Tom Brady's getting into the coconut water business because, according to GoPuff, we're expected to surpass $11 billion in the global coconut water business.
1: Well,
0: there we go.
1: There we go.
0: Well, sometimes you feel like
1: a nut.
0: Sometimes you don't. That's going to do it for us. Go out there and be yourself because nobody can tell you're doing it wrong. Right, Colleen?
1: Absolutely, you guys. Kindness is free. Sprinkle that stuff all over the place. And you know what? Be excellent to each other. We're just trying to get through this life together. Donna and Steve are coming up next. We have successfully de-puffed our faces, and we're going to go off to picture day. We'll be back tomorrow.
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0: Jason Matheson Show, starring Colleen Lindstrom, starring Holly Roberts, and starring you. Most importantly, thank you for being here, everyone. You can always find us wherever you get your podcast. Like and subscribe. Thank you for the great reviews on Apple. We appreciate it. I have never introed a segment about WWE in my life.
1: Congratulations. There's a first time for everything, Jason.
0: I mean, but here we are. We're on the precipice of history.
1: It's Colleen true. Lindstrom. It's true.
0: Would you like to introduce our first special guest?
1: Yeah, so I brought in a ringer because WWE is not any of our specialty, but it is this person's specialty, and that is my 19-year-old son, Oliver. Ollie's here. Hey, pal.
2: Hello, guys. Thank you for having me.
0: Hi, Ollie.
1: My 6'3 man child has arrived because he is the biggest WWE fan. And you pretty much plan your week around the WWE schedule.
2: Pretty much. I mean, Monday, Friday, usually on Saturdays, there's premium live events. So.
1: Yep. And then, of course, as you know, as most people know, SummerSlam is coming to the Twin Cities in August. And that's huge for WWE. Mm-hmm. And here to promote that and to talk with us, and Ollie, you and I have prepped. We've got Trick Williams on the line, WWE superstar. Hello, Mr. Trick.
3: Woo! Let's talk
4: about that trick.
3: Reporting to you live, the sexiest and most entertaining superstar alive, Trick Williams has finally arrived.
2: Yes, sir.
1: Trick, I'd like to introduce you to my 19-year-old superfan, Ollie, who is really excited to meet you here.
2: Very excited.
3: Ollie, what's going on? It's your boy Trick Willie in the flesh, and all I gotta say is whoop that trick.
2: Whoop that trick.
1: Okay, wait, stop. For those who don't know, whoop that trick. That's kind of like your tagline, right?
3: That's my tagline. The fans chant whoop that trick every single time I make an entrance to the ring. It doesn't matter if you're from England, Germany, Spain. You might know these three words, whoop that trick, and that's what happens when I come to the ring.
2: That's amazing. I was always wondering, like, what was the origin of the whoop that trick kind of catchphrase?
3: Man, you know, funny enough, you know, there's a movie from way back in the day. It's called Hustle and Flow, probably the early 2000s, where it's a popular song on this movie, you know, played by Terrence Howard. But the original song in the movie is actually made about a man named Al Capone, who is the original songwriter. And he just happens to be a WWE fan like yourself. And, you know, he saw, you know, everything going on with the fans chanting whoop that trick and everything while I was at NXT. Then he gave Trick Williams the blessing, the co-sign to use the whoop that trick tagline. So, yeah, man, it goes way back from my man Al Capone. Shout out to Al Capone.
1: Okay, I have a question for you, Trick Williams.
3: Let's talk about it.
1: Where is the weirdest place somebody has shouted that to you?
3: Oh, man, probably church. Probably church. I appreciate the love and support. I was like, ooh, this is a little bit out of place. But, you know, it was all in the right, you know, fun spirit.
0: Trick, where did your love of WWE start?
3: Man, you know, funny enough, my family and I, we watched wrestling like way, way, way back in the day. Like so far back in the day that my first cuss word, I'm not going to say, was opening a can of whoop-a when I was 3 years old. Because I was a huge Stone Cold Steve Austin fan. So it just happened to turn full circle for me to get the opportunity to become a WWE superstar. But yeah, man, way back in the day.
0: Let me piggyback off my own question here. I just want to ask you, then we'll get back to special correspondent Ollie. And that is, so you had this dream, you've been watching it. Take us, because we'll never experience it. Colleen, Holly, and I will never, and notice I leave Ollie because Ollie's actually an athlete. But the three of us will never be a WWE superstar. So take us to the ring the first time that you do it as a star in the WWE. What is that like?
3: Man, so my first match in the WWE is actually a main event match for NXT. It's a tag match with myself, Carmelo Hayes,
4: versus Johnny Gargano and Tommaso Ciampa. So this is my first time, you know, really strapping up the boots and, you know, getting live and in action on live TV. You know, this is, you know, at least 600,000, 700,000 viewers at home, you know, and everything that you worked your whole life for up to that point. So it was nerve-wracking. It was fun. It was exciting. It was exhilarating. It's a moment in time that you'll never forget, you know, the adrenaline, everything that goes through it, you know, all the tension, all eyes being on you is a beautiful feeling. And it's hard to explain, but that moment right there is when I knew I belonged.
2: I was also thinking, like, what I know you went to South Carolina for football, and I was wondering, like, what made you change from football to wrestling?
4: Man, honestly, you know, it's just time for a career change. I played football for 20 years. 21 years, something like that. And I made it all the way, like you said, to the University of South Carolina and the Philadelphia Eagles. And funny enough, I had an opportunity to continue trying and pursuing football. But, you know, the opportunity to become a WWE superstar came across, you know, my desk. And it was an accident. You know, I was either choosing between going to the XFL or becoming a WWE superstar. And up to that point, I never thought of actually being a WWE superstar myself. So when I actually thought about it, I said, man, I am an athletic guy, you know, and I love to talk and take my shirt off, and they're going to pay me for this? That's a no-brainer. So I've been wrestling ever since.
1: I got to tell you, I'm just going to pull the curtain back here, Trick Williams. My son is a very talented baseball athlete and dropped a bomb the other day to his parents, myself and my husband. He said, What if I wanted to become a wrestler? So what advice do you have for a young athlete who does want to look into wrestling as a career?
4: I say do it all. You know what I mean? There's nothing wrong with doing everything that comes to your imagination, especially while you're young. You know, especially when you have time to grow into exactly who you're supposed to be. And, you know, and the crazy thing about it is, and I wish I knew this when I was younger, you know, because I was so honed in, focused on football. But playing multiple sports is proven scientifically, the more that you do, the better for you. So if he wants to play baseball, if he wants to wrestle, if he wants to play basketball and run track, I say you find your season, you make your schedule, and you do everything. Because you doing pro wrestling may just make him a better baseball player. Or you playing baseball may make you a better professional wrestler, track and field, it doesn't matter. But you just work on different skills and you learn different things from all these different fields. It's going to make you a better human being, a better athlete, you know, more disciplined. And you'd be so proud of your son seeing what he becomes.
1: Yes.
0: Well, Trick, thank you. What a damn delight to have you this morning, man. It's been great. Thank you for doing this. Thank you for taking the time, being nice to Ollie. And just we can't wait to see you at SummerSlam. So thank you, my friend.
4: Hey, thanks for having me. Don't forget, get your tickets at Ticketmaster. You give us your dollars, we make you holler. What's up, me and Annapolis? Let's talk about it.
0: There he is, everybody. As he said, don't forget, you can go to the U.S. Bank Stadium website or Ticketmaster. August 1st and 2nd tickets are on sale now for WWE SummerSlam. They look like there's some good pricing here, too. And nowadays, these events, we love some good ticket prices. And
1: yes,
0: you can find great tickets on sale right
1: yes.
0: now.
1: Yes.
0: Oh, that was great.
1: Fun.
0: Oh, that was great. He is a trip.
1: He right Trick away. Is a trip.
0: Yeah. Right away, I had a smile on my face. That was fantastic. Ollie, you sticking around for this last segment?
2: Yeah, I am.
0: Okay. We'll be right back. Stay with us.
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0: 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My talk, everything entertainment.

0: Welcome back, everyone. We're so glad you're here. Tomorrow, it's Fix My Life. Someone else has some problems in their life, and we hope to help them. Maybe.
1: We'll do our best.
0: We'll do. We're really going to try. Ollie is sticking around. Ollie, how was that for you, speaking to Mr. Trick?
2: That was fantastic. I don't know if the people listening know, like, he is going to be a big name in the next few years.
0: Oh, really?
2: Yeah, he is the U.S. champion right now. Steals the show every time. And he's a really fun wrestler to watch.
1: I mean, he just stole our show.
0: Right? Seriously. Easily. Like, within 2 seconds.
1: Yes. Jason, you were, like, delighted by him.
0: Oh, I don't care what career they're in. A good guest is a good guest is a good guest. And when they come to play, and immediately Mr. Trick.
1: Oh, yeah.
0: That's not his name, but Mr. is Colleen called well, him Mr. Trick.
1: We were calling him Treat off the air.
0: Yeah. Treat Williams.
1: Because
0: I know.
1: He's pretty easy on the eyes.
0: Holly and I yesterday at our photo shoot were like, okay, so Colleen, what time is Mr. Treat Williams calling in? Mr. Treat? Completely different person, right, Holly? That's not at all Treat Williams.
3: Totally different people.
0: Holly, how long have you liked wrestling?
2: So I'd watch like WrestleMania and SummerSlam like with my dad like occasionally like throughout like the many years, but it really started to show up again during John Cena's final match, and it just started from there, honestly, like becoming a big fan. I'd watch like every Monday Night Raw, Friday Night SmackDown, and there are a few like pay-per-views like the Royal Rumble, which was in either January, I think it was end of January. And it just kept stemming on. It was super fun.
1: When I go visit him in Iowa,
0: yeah,
1: I typically go on weekends, and our entire visit is hinged on what WWE is on. He has to watch it live, right? So, like, I'll say, hey, let's go out for dinner, and he'll say, I can't between this time and this time because... I don't even know.
2: Your
1: Something
2: only
1: is
2: option
1: on.
2: Is DoorDash. That's if you're true. Here on Fridays.
1: See?
0: DoorDash, that's it.
1: We're DoorDashing, and we're sitting in the hotel room, not at his apartment, in the hotel room, shoving food into our face while we watch wrestling, which I am, you know, I'm entertained by it. World Wrestling Entertainment. It is entertaining. Am I as into it as Ollie is? 0% chance.
0: No, not happening.
3: But the lore is so deep in WWE, and I can't remember who I had this conversation with on staff. Maybe it was Mike Ganger. He is a WWE superfan as well.
1: Yeah.
3: But he likened the fandom to WWE and the depth of lore that it has to being a fan of the Real Housewives and that entire universe. Oh my gosh.
1: Yeah, so Jason, that's super relatable for you, right? Because
0: very
1: you
0: relatable.
1: Can go into...
0: I perked up.
1: Yeah, because you can go deep into... And Ollie can tell you, I mean, because you're a super fan. Like, Ollie can tell you who was a heel, who turned babyface, who and how that happened and what the matchups are. And
0: wait, you just said who turned babyface? Like
1: so explain that,
0: Mr. Edmonds,
1: so
0: what's babyface?
2: Babyface means like you're kind of like the good guy, and then heel means like you're the bad guy. And then there's like people right in between, but normally like the babyfaces and the heels are always like in like the big main event to like build the storylines. So it's kind of like athletic theater, I'd like to say, is the best way of describing
0: athletic
2: it.
0: Theater.
1: That's actually a really good way of describing it. Sometimes people get upset when they hear kind of how much of the storylines are controlled. People get upset by that. They feel like they're being duped. But the truth is the athleticism is still there.
2: Can't fake doing flips off top ropes.
0: Holly, I've never can tried. You do me a favor, Holly?
3: Yeah.
0: Can we go ahead and deactivate Colleen's mic for just a second? Just go ahead and deactivate that mic.
3: There
0: just
3: goes.
0: Go ahead and
3: okay.
0: Thank you. We're going to just deactivate Colleen's mic. Holly, it's just us. Act like your mother is not looking right at you. Act like she's not in the studio. This is just your Aunt Holly and your Aunt Jason talking to you right now. Ollie, what's it like moving back in after you've had the whiff, the winds of independence, the whiffs of being able to do whatever you want, stay out what you want?
3: Yeah, you've been browning that ground beef like a pro.
2: Oh, yeah.
0: That's right.
2: I low-key miss it, but
0: yeah.
2: I mean, being back is fantastic. I mean,
0: okay.
2: I miss the city.
0: But let me extend this question just a little bit. What's it like returning to the rules of the house?
2: Oh.
0: Thank you. Thank you, Ollie. That's what I was getting. what's it like returning to the rules of Colleen Lindstrom? What's that like, Ollie? Remember, she's not there looking at you, chewing on her breakfast.
3: No, she's just, not. No.
2: Definitely feels a little bit more controlled, I would say. but not too much. Not too much.
0: He didn't waste a moment. Oh, yeah. So, like, percentage-wise, Ollie, what's the control like? Are we looking at a hearty 20% control, or what are we looking like?
3: Yeah, how much liberation have you maintained?
0: Yeah.
3: In comparison to, you know, when a moment ago when you were a high school senior and you left, you know, you were a kid. Now you've come back home and you're a man.
2: It definitely really depends on the time of day. Like, once, like, the sun goes down, then the control
0: Shawshank.
2: Goes way up.
1: Wait, I'm back.
0: It's the Green Mile. That's right there. Yeah.
1: It's really nice to see that he knows exactly what's going on. During the day, I'm going to go for a bike ride. I'm going to go play. I'm going to hoop with the boys. I'm going to do this, that, and the other thing. As soon as the sun goes down, I am tracking you. I want to know where you are, who you are with, and what you are ingesting. And who's driving. That's it.
0: Oh, God.
1: I'm glad you've picked up on that.
0: Yeah. Well, what's it like for you? Because it's so, we've talked about the beginning aspect of this point. What's, all kidding aside, what is it like for you having him back in the house?
1: You know, first of all, I mean, we're a pretty family-oriented family.
0: Yes.
1: We really value togetherness. We like to show up for each other. So having us back complete has been heartwarming and wonderful for me. Certain things, they just fall right back into, you know, we've got stinky shoes in the front entry.
2: Still haven't moved them.
1: Okay, so you were supposed to do that last night.
2: Oops.
0: Holly, did you remove your, have you moved your stinky shoes, Holly?
3: Yeah, of course I do.
1: There's
3: every
1: just,
3: single night.
1: There are just these things. You know, one of the things we're working on is that we share this space. And so when you're at school and you decide to leave your chips out all night, that's fine because that's your mess and you can deal with that tomorrow. But in my house, we don't leave chips out in the living room. So I'm going to need you to do that. With love, he's in the room with me. But all of my children do some version of this where you wake up in the morning and you can see where they were because it's like they've raptured themselves. The blanket is where it was. The pillows are. Nobody resets the room. There's breadcrumbs. There's all. And I, you know, hey, guys. You guys, just take a gaze. Like, look, just scan the room. Is everything where I would want it? WWM. What would mom do? WWMC. What would mom clean?
0: Yeah.
1: And just try that. Just try it.
3: I've just realized that I live with a college kid.
1: Yes.
3: This is amazing.
1: It is. Holly. It just really reframes everything, doesn't it?
3: When I wake up in the morning and the pillows are all weird and the blanket's all over, I'm like, wow.
1: Yeah. Yeah. Turns out maybe one of my children was in your home. No, but it's been great to just be complete again, to just have us all there and I can put my eyes on everybody and yeah, it's great.
0: Yeah. And when do you go back, Ollie?
2: Sometime, I think it's late August. So I'm
0: that's
2: here for
0: nice.
2: A good amount of time.
1: I'm here for a good amount
2: Get
1: of time.
2: To soak up all of Minneapolis.
0: Mm-hmm. Yeah.
1: Yeah, you really have missed the city a lot. He likes to bike around the city and and just be here.
0: What was the best part of this last year for you, Ollie?
2: Ooh, in terms of college?
0: Yeah.
2: Yeah, I mean, baseball was fantastic. Like, I go to Kirkwood. It's a junior college in Iowa, and my teammates are fantastic. Coaches are great. Just the whole experience in general. Like, there's nothing bad I can say about it.
0: Oh, look at that.
1: Yeah, I know. What a guy. Although Cedar Rapids smells.
2: Yeah.
1: There's a smell to it.
0: Like a pork processing plant, or what are we doing?
1: That's where
0: the
1: Quaker plant is there.
0: So oatmeal?
2: It either smells like oatmeal or Captain Crunch, or it smells like cow manure.
1: Three options.
0: Or Colleen Wilford Brimley.
1: Exactly.
0: Or
4: Wilford. Good morning. I'm Wilford Brimley, and I'd like to talk to you for a few minutes about diabetes.
0: That's right.
1: Diabetes.
0: It smells a good whiff of Wilford Brimley, the oatmeal man. That's right. Yeah.
1: I do highly recommend, though, a trip to Cedar Rapids at some point in your life, because there is some beautiful stuff there.
0: Absolutely.
1: But just bring nose plugs.
0: Well, Mr. Trick, wherever you are, thank you for coming on. WWE SummerSlam tickets are available. Ollie, thank you for joining us. Thank you for giving us the dish on your semi-independence this summer. If you're listening, that's going to do it for us. If you're listening and you're a kid that's being bullied, you go out there and be yourself because nobody can tell you're doing it wrong. Right, Colleen?
1: Absolutely. You guys, kindness is free. Go sprinkle that stuff everywhere and be excellent to each other. We're just trying to get through life. We'll be back tomorrow. Thanks for hanging with us today, Don and Steve, coming up next.
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11: ABC News. I'm Dave Packer. Maine Democratic Senate candidate Graham Plattner, who denies allegations of sexual assault, now says he's getting out of the running ahead of Monday's deadline to take his name off the ballot. It's one of the most closely watched races in the country as Democrats seek to take back control of Congress. President Trump says a memorandum of understanding between Iran and the U.S. is over.

0: died on his way to the hospital. This is ABC News.
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2: Donna, you're the best.
3: Thanks.
2: No, you're supposed to say, oh, Steve, you're the best.
3: No, probably won't do that.
2: Okay, how about a compromise? Say, these are the best. These replayable segments that we liked from today's show.
3: But you just said that.
2: I know, I'm the best.
3: Okay. Hello. Welcome to the Donna and Steve Show on My Talk 107.1. This is where talk is fun.
4: So true.
3: I'm already having so much fun.
4: Yeah, a lot of people have been talking about it. We've gotten some calls this morning about the fun. If I sound sort of, I don't know, light, airy, fun, I blame it on Fresca. I bought Fresca last night. You ever heard of Fresca, Donna?
3: Yeah, you have. Yes. Thank you.
4: And I don't know when the last time you, listener, had Fresca was, but Fresca is very, very underrated. It's very good. It needs a rebranding because I think some people hear Fresca and maybe think older people. You know, I don't know. It feels almost like the soda that your grandparents would have. Oh, I have some Fresca. Fresca is so good. It is such a tasty thing. It's zero calories, by the way, zero sugar. Are there chemicals in it? Whatever. I don't know. Do your own research. But, man, is it good. Follow-up questions.
3: I don't have anything.
4: Just find one.
3: Is it very refreshing?
4: It is very refreshing.
3: Lemon lime?
4: I think was. I don't know if there was lime.
3: Okay, lemon.
4: And they call it soda water. Let's see here. It was just
3: soda
4: really
3: water.
4: Good.
3: Isn't that just seltzer?
4: Stand by.
3: Does it have a flavor?
4: Okay, yes. It's called Original Citrus.
3: Okay.
4: When's the last time you had a Fresca?
3: Maybe 1978.
4: Donna, swing by today. I'll open the garage, set a couple of chairs out, and then we'll have a Fresca together.
3: Okay.
4: Two separate Frescas.
3: Boy, we're having very different mornings.
4: How was your morning?
3: It was good, and for whatever reason, this name popped into my head, and so I started Google image searching. Leona Helmsley. Anybody? Bueller?
4: What is a Leona Helmsley?
3: She was the queen of mean.
4: Oh.
3: Back in the late 80s.
4: Can you use more terms for other people who still don't know what you're talking about? What does that mean, the queen of mean?
3: She was like an American businesswoman who was like accused of tax evasion and mail fraud and just illegally charging millions of dollars in personal expenses and like renovations to her business enterprises. But she was also mean to her employees.
4: Now, she passed 19 years ago. What do you think brought her to mind this morning for you?
3: I think Stormer did a Dirt Alert and was talking about Gina Davis playing a murderer.
5: Yeah, Dorothea Puente from the 80s.
3: Yeah, yeah, yeah. And so I heard 80s. I heard, you know, I was just thinking of people who were infamous for various crimes. And I was like, hey, I got to look up this Leona Helmsley. They should do another story on her.
4: Did she end up going to jail?
3: I don't
4: remember. She was convicted of federal income tax evasion in 89. That doesn't always mean you go to jail, though.
3: She said, we don't pay taxes. Only the little people pay taxes.
4: Wow. Whoa, what a quote.
3: Yeah, she did 4 years in federal prison. But there were like movies about her and documentaries, and she was all over, you know, 2020 and that kind of thing.
4: How about Robin Leach?
3: How about that guy, right?
4: Robin Leach passed in 2018 at the age of 76.
3: Okay.
4: I just remember Robin Leach, if we're going back to late 80s, early 90s, with Lifestyles of the Rich and Famous. And he was just so what's the right word with his voice? It was
3: over the top.
4: Yeah, I was charismatic.

0: buoyant. There was just something that you never would say, wait, who is that? We could never use Robin Leach's voice in our celebrity voice guessing game. Whose voice is it anyway? You'd instantly know. I mean, he's Robin Leach.
1: Right.
0: What a guy that guy was, huh?
1: Yeah, totally. Totes. Anyway, I just went down a rabbit hole. Anyway, I'm so happy about your Fresca.
0: Thank you. Thank you. I also got some Coke Zeros and Pepsi Zeros. Sort of prepping for, not prepping, I mean, just shifting beverages away from summer beer, which has been too much the case as I reach down and feel my stomach.
1: Do you like light beer or do you like heavier beers?
0: I like IPAs.
1: Which is heavier, right?
0: You would hate that. Yeah.
1: Hoppy.
0: Hoppy. Very,
1: yeah, very hoppy.
0: Hoppy
1: forward.
0: If it's hoppy, makes me happy. But now we're doing Fresca. Oh, maybe I could do a Fresca cleanse. Only drink Fresca for 3 days.
1: Okay, but that's also a lot of chemicals and cancer-causing sugar substitutes. Thank you. Good night.
0: Wow, when is your symposium? So I can't wait to be educated by you. Where did you go to doctor school?
1: I just, how many sodas a day do you think you drink?
0: You know, it kind of depends. It kind of depends. Let's say on an average day, if they're available in the house, I'd say 2.5 cans.
1: Okay.
0: Now, they are sugar-free, so I don't, whatever. Guys, literally, pick your poison. This is not a new conversation, the pick your poison. This was happening when I would go out with my grandmother and my mother to Denny's in the morning. This would have been late 80s, very early 90s, so 30-plus years ago. And they would say, hey, can you hand me the sweetener? And my grandma and mom would be making the jokes like, what do you want? Do you want the brain cancer? Or do you want the whatever cancer? And then it was, are you getting the pink packet or the blue packet?
1: Bad.
0: It's all been bad for a long time. For a long time.
1: It's been like this, yeah. Quite a while. Remember Tab?
0: Slightly. I know that that was an 80s cola.
1: I think that was the original Diet Cola.
0: Is that right?
1: Yeah. I think. I'll look it up.
0: Wow. That's exciting.
1: It tasted terrible.
0: Did it really?
1: It had such an aftertaste.
0: Shout out to our Pepsi drivers. We've had some Pepsi drivers. A guy came up to us, said, I'm a Pepsi driver. I got a fleet of Pepsi drivers. And we listen to you guys. So shout out to the Pepsi drivers.
1: Hey, Pepsi
0: drivers. I love
1: drivers.
0: Pepsi Zero.
1: We love you. Tab was a Coke product.
0: Oh, is that right?
1: Yeah, it was Coca-Cola's first calorie-free Diet Cola, introduced in 1963. Discontinued in 2020 as part of their streamlining efforts.
0: I'm sorry, but where in 2019 were we finding Tab? I feel like that's a little bit late to announce a discontinuation. Have you seen Tab?
1: It's been
0: anywhere
1: a minute.
0: On a store shelf?
1: It's been a while.
0: Doesn't 2020 seem like a late we're discontinuing it kind of a thing?
1: Yeah, yeah. This
0: that would be
1: saccharine.
0: Like me saying I'm discontinuing fifth grade homework for myself. I'm 42, but I'm officially discontinuing it. It's like, didn't that end a long time ago, man?
1: Yeah, you know, I feel like it was really big in the 70s and heavily marketed toward women. It became the number one diet soda in the U.S. during that era. Yep. And then they started to decline following, like, the launch of Diet Coke.
0: Yeah, Coke kind of ate their own competition.
1: That's right.
0: No, I have a lot to get to, and I'm sure that you do as well.
1: I don't have anything.
0: Nice, okay.
1: I just came in. I'm leaving it all up to you.
0: I love this. I asked a Facebook question. It's been up for a little while, maybe an hour or so. The Facebook question is, what's something that you enjoy that now your kids are getting into? And
1: that's
0: so maybe
1: good.
0: we'll kick that down a little bit. Maybe we'll get to it after the break. But I also randomly watched something last night on the moon landing, which really makes me think this would have been a tough conspiracy theory to pull off. And then I heard Tom Hanks in a podcast and thought, well, this sounds amazing. I got a lot on my mind that
1: okay,
0: I need to share
1: okay.
0: with you.
1: Okay.
0: I don't know what order we're going to do those things.
1: All right. We've been talking about space a lot lately.
0: Space has been on the brain. Yes.
1: Mm-hmm.
0: Project Hail Mary, Donna.
1: That's right.
0: We'll get into all of it. When we return, Donna, Steve, my talk.
1: Morning, sunshine.
2: Colleen brought up something a few minutes ago. from her childhood, a horrifying concoction.
3: It's delightful.
2: White bread and then peanut butter and pickle together. And Holly and I, A, thought that sounded bizarre. And we also thought that Colleen was completely alone. Well, we opened up the phone lines. Angela, welcome to the Pickle and Peanut Butter Hotline. You've tried this?
4: Absolutely. And I'm going to one up this whole game. Add ketchup.
1: No, I've never done that.
2: No, yes. No. Holly, hang up with her and burn that phone.
3: Angela, I'm willing to give it a try, girlfriend.
5: No, I hung up on her.
2: No, we hung up on Angela.
3: I was actually willing to hear that out.
2: Nope. She's on the no-fly list now.
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1: All right. Hey, we're back. It is the Donna and Steve show, and Steve has so many things on his mind this morning. Ooh, let's spin the wheel of choices.
0: Why don't you choose, Donna?
1: Okay.
0: Let's see where it lands. I didn't even know you brought the wheel today.
1: Yep, it's always around. Let's talk about the moon landing.
0: Last night I was randomly watching live TV, which if you haven't done that scroll in a while, it's worth it. You just go to your live, because right now, YouTube TV, which is what I have, has a library of things that you might watch. It has these big thumbnails of things you've recently recorded and what's currently on.
1: Mm-hmm.
0: But you can still hit live and then channel surf, like the olden days. So I started doing that.
1: I love that you're explaining that.
0: Well, listen, Donna, let's pray that we have a Gen Z who's listening. They don't know what that even means.
1: Wow, that's crazy.
0: That is not how they experience television, channel surfing. Huh. So I'm channel surfing.
1: Okay.
0: And I see something on PBS. Wow, we are sounding older as the story goes on. And it just said, like, moon landing. And I was like, huh, wonder what's going on here. And they were showing, it was sort of this cool mixture of old footage of the moon landing, actual footage, video that Neil Armstrong and Buzz Aldrin got, mixed with like a modern acted portrayal inside of the suit of an actor playing Neil Armstrong. So it sort of gave blended two perspectives.
1: Yeah.
0: But I'll tell you what, man, I was just watching and thought, this would have been a very difficult conspiracy to pull off. And here's the main reason. And there are some people who don't believe that the moon landing was real. People, the problem with keeping that a conspiracy is there's just too many people, I think. Like, there's too many people at Houston, we have a problem. Too many people in that NASA headquarters room. There were just too many people. At some point, someone's going to get drunk and say, by the way, we did that on stage 6 at Warner Brothers. Someone's going to slip up and say that at some point.
1: Yeah, you would think. Here's how I understood it. Because I never understood. What's the conspiracy? Why would we lie about this? I didn't understand the whole race to get to the moon before Russia did.
0: That's right.
1: So whatever that movie was that I watched, I was like, oh. So my understanding was they did a movie. They did film a fake one just in case the real one didn't go down as planned. And so there were two of them. You know what I mean? So you had the film thing just in case to psych out the USSR. And then you had the real one that happened. But I just don't get the point. I do, but I don't.
0: I like hearing people's presentation on it.
1: Yeah.
0: On why. I like that almost about any conspiracy. Not to go down a rabbit hole and to end up living off the grid, believing any conspiracy that comes through. I do enjoy the mental exercise of it. I find that to be very entertaining.
1: Yeah, me too.
0: But anyway, I was watching it and just thought, wow, what an experience that must have been. People gathered around their little crappy televisions back in the 1960s and watching a man step foot on the moon. And then Neil Armstrong, after them all wondering, what is he going to say? He screws up the line. That's one small step for man, one giant leap for mankind. It was supposed to be, that's one small step for a man, one giant leap for mankind. Saying man and mankind is synonymous.
1: Sure.
0: So he screwed that up, but that's okay. There are no take twos. You're on the moon.
1: So you're saying he screwed it up?
0: He screwed it up, yeah.
1: Was he supposed to say that?
0: Yeah, the line that he wanted to say was, that's one small step for a man, as in Neil Armstrong, but it's one giant leap for all of us, mankind.
1: Understood.
0: But he said, that's one small step for man, which is synonymous with mankind. He didn't say,
1: Okay, but they're his words, so what is it? Who cares? Like, we would have never known that. I didn't know he had that in his back pocket.
0: Yeah.
1: Interesting. See, I'm learning something new. Hey,
0: anyway,
1: everybody.
0: I found it very interesting. And then they were setting the flag up. They had 2 hours on the moon before they had to get back into their little capsule that was going to get, you know, sucked up by the rocket again or whatever. You guys understand science. And they set the flag, and you're watching them set the flag, and you hear like Neil Armstrong saying to Buzz, hey, straighten your corner out a little bit. They're stretching the flag out in a way that it can hold because – and it's straight out. It's a flagpole and straight out American flag. Think of the MTV icon sure. if you're struggling to
1: right.
0: remember.
1: right.
0: And the reason for that is there was no – there's no atmosphere on the moon. So it can just – you can just position it, and then it will just stay there. There's no wind. There's no air, as hard as it is to wrap our heads around that. So when they set the flag out, you just sort of stretch it out, set it out, and it's like, okay, it'll stay like that now. Is it still there? No, honestly, is it still there? Do we know?
1: I don't think so. I bet they took it with them.
0: No, they left it there.
1: They did?
0: That was the whole thing, right? We're planting our flag on the moon here first. Bam.
1: I don't know. I really don't. And plus, what is the moon made of? I thought it was cheese.
0: They did not seem to say that in this documentary. Neil Armstrong was talking about how dusty it was, how fine the particles, like sand in a big desert.
1: Which is why I'm questioning the pole staying in place, right?
0: No, yeah, they were talking about how deep down into the surface they were hammering some things to get in there. Most of the 6 American flags planted during the Apollo missions are still on the moon, Donna.
1: Wow. Okay, that's crazy.
0: They're likely bleached or bleached, if you feel nasty. Completely white, and some may have fallen over.
1: Okay.
0: The Apollo 11 flag blew over during liftoff, but shadows prove flags from Apollo 12, 16, and 17 still stand.
1: Okay. Yeah, this sounds fascinating. I didn't care about this stuff when I was younger. You know, like, I feel like high school and college should really be reserved for adults.
0: Certainly college. College feels like it might be a little better appreciated when you're 40.
1: Yeah.
0: But I also found college to be a very enjoyable time when you go and it's suddenly like, it did feel so different from high school. I remember professors saying, college is ultimately about teaching you how to think.
1: Sure.
0: Professor Gary LeMaster said that. And I was like, yeah, you're right. Let's think. Let's learn. Let's debate. It was cool like that.
1: I love it. Stormer?
12: Actually, I just got a call from a listener named Robin. Her father was an engineer on Apollo 11, and she wanted us to give him a shout out really quick. So thank you, Miller John McDaniel, for everything you did for that mission and for just space exploration.
0: Wow. Did she hang up?
12: Yeah.
0: Oh,
1: now, why would you let her?
12: She said she didn't want to be on the air.
1: Okay, we can't force people to be on the air. That's great. I recently passed Buzz Aldrin's childhood home in Montclair, New Jersey, where I went to college.
0: Right?
1: Yeah. It's really cool. It even has a little plaque outside.
0: Oh, that's really cool.
1: I know, right?
0: I also started listening to, randomly pulled up a podcast about World War II and Tom Hanks. It was like a suggested podcast. And I thought, you know what? I'll give this a listen. And we've talked about Tom Hanks before and his fascination with particularly U.S. history. And you think of some of the projects he's been involved in, Band of Brothers, Saving Private Ryan. He's done a bunch of American history specials on CNN.
1: Mm-hmm.
0: Anyway, this one is a collab with the History Channel. And it's all about World War II. And Tom Hanks narrates it. I'm 2 episodes in. It's very, very good. And I've got to tell you, his voice is always good. Tom Hanks' voice, always good. It might be its best I've ever heard it in this podcast. There's something about it. I in fact, told my 11-year-old daughter, I said, hey, listen, Woody from Toy Story is narrating this podcast. So you hear different voices. It's beautifully produced, too. They have sounds of war and sirens going on. So they really bring it to life. And then his voice comes back on, and I'm like, that's him, that's Woody. And she still, even as I told her, you're listening to the guy who plays Woody, didn't hear the connection. He goes a little deeper and smoother in his register. It just sounds really, really good. And it's a nice driving along the road. You've already binged all of your Donna and Steve shows. If you're a history fan, it's a nice one to put on.
1: Okay.
0: World War II by Tom Hanks.
1: Love it.
0: You should study history, Donna.
1: I should, because I know nothing. I'm real bad at history, really bad.
0: Even getting reminded of Winston Churchill's involvement, Neville Chamberlain, the former prime minister of the UK, getting ousted, he had to resign, and then the king appointed Winston Churchill, and he's now trying to drag the U.S. into this war, saying, we need you. Freedom needs you. And go figure, America steps up.
1: America.
0: Here's to America 250.
1: Cheers. 250, guys. 250. All right, thanks, man. Okay. Thanks for the recommendation. Sincerely.
0: Thank you, Donna.
1: Okay.
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0: Hey, it's Donna and Steve. You know, this isn't actually live right now. I'm a television star, I've been told. I need my beauty sleep.
1: And a lot of help from makeup.
0: Not sure we needed to go there. But enjoy these Best of Donna and Steve segments replayed for you now on My Talk 107.1.
1: All right. Hey, welcome back. Appreciate you guys listening to the Donna and Steve show on My Talk 107.1. This is where talk is fun. Everybody, ready?
2: Ready.
1: Are you?
0: I'm ready. I'm ready.
1: Stormer.
2: I'm ready. I'm ready. I'm ready.
1: I'm ready too.
3: Game start. C-O-P-C-K. C-O-P-C-K. C-O-P-C-K.
4: College and pop culture knowledge.
2: That's right. It's Donna Valentine with her 226 points, taking on Steve Patterson with his 258 points. It means Donna is eligible for the lifeline today. We are heading back out to Chanhassen. We are saying good morning once again to Alan.
0: Hey, Alan.
1: Hey,
0: how
1: Alan.
0: Are you?
5: Hey, guys.
1: How's it going?
5: Oh, pretty good. Guess what happened July 3rd?
0: Yeah, you know, you had teased a big announcement last time you called, and I was wondering if you were going to pay this off. Is this the payoff?
5: This is not the payoff. This is something different.
0: Oh. I'm going to guess on July 3rd, you got fired for cause from your job.
2: Ouch.
1: I'm going to guess you were at Travis and Taylor's wedding.
5: No, I was at my own birthday.
1: Oh, happy birthday.
2: Happy birthday.
0: How old are you? How old are you, Alan?
5: So very old.
0: I am tired.
1: Not one bit.
0: I got Alan at 33 years old.
1: I'm going to put him at 36.
0: Alan?
5: I'm 28.
2: Oh.
1: You're just a baby.
0: A little tiny freaking baby. Now, last time you called, there was a tease as to an announcement or an update, maybe. And we would like to know what that is.
5: Okay. So, I don't know if you guys know, but I've been in the Minnesota Army National Guard for about 9 years, 5 months.
1: No. Cool.
0: Thank you.
5: Come January, it'll mark my 10-year. And I decided that I'm going to go ahead and go active duty.
1: Wow.
0: Right. Wow. That is a big change to make, man. That's what prompted that choice?
5: It was originally supposed to be a gap year for me from high school to figure out what I wanted to do because I didn't want to get into a bunch of debt, not knowing what I wanted. You know, get a hobby job. Mm-hmm. I wanted a real career, and that turned into a decade. And I finally figured out that, you know what, the one job that I actually enjoy doing, whether I get paid or not, is the service that I'm doing in the Army. So why not just do it full time?
1: That's amazing. Right, good for
0: Thank you,
1: you
0: so
1: Alan.
0: Much. Thank you, Alan. Way to go. That's
1: awesome.
0: Well, while we have you on this side of active duty, we're going to have you team up with Donna. Today's topic is known by the one and only Professor Stormer.
2: Yes, sir. For today's topic, guys, well, this actor is dropping some big hints that Austin Powers is coming back. He reunited with some of his co-stars and teased fans with some cryptic Instagram messages. He also reunited with Seth Green, Rob Lowe, and Minnie Sterling for a Verizon advertisement where he reprised his role as Dr. Evil. That actor is Mike Myers. We're doing Mike Myers trivia today.
1: Okay, I feel like Alan's probably going to be able to lend me a hand today.
0: I think so, too. Alan, do you feel good in this topic?
5: Not really.
0: All right, great. Flag me down when it's my time, guys.
1: Okay.
2: All right, awesome. Steve is leaving the room, and Alan, I'm going to put you on hold really quick as we go over the first round of questions with D-Val for Mike Myers Trivia. Are you ready, Miss Valentine?
1: Yes.
2: Great, let's begin with this one. All right, he played this feline Dr. Seuss character in a 2003 movie.
1: The Cat in the Hat.
2: He starred alongside this actress in the movie So I Married an Axe Murderer.
1: Oh, gosh, I can't remember. Pass.
2: And he appeared in this 2018 music biopic.
1: Oh, no. Yes. Bohemian Rhapsody. And I think number two might be someone like Sarah Michelle Gellar. What was the year? Did you say a year?
2: I did not say the year.
1: Okay.
2: So I Married an Axe Murderer. Okay, time is up. Let's bring Alan back in here. All right, Alan, you heard my Mike Myers questions. You heard Donna's answers. Would you like to change any of her answers?
5: I'm about as knowledgeable as she is on this topic.
1: Okay.
5: I trust her on this.
1: Okay. Well, I'm not 100% confident that Steve will do any better.
2: All right. Well, so let's find out. All right, Alan, thank you so much. I'm going to put you on hold one more time.
0: Wow,
2: let's bring
0: fast,
2: Steve
0: guys.
2: Back
0: Donna,
2: into the room.
0: Donna, you must have done well. Hi.
1: Hard to tell.
0: Okay.
2: Mm-hmm. Again, we are doing Mike Myers trivia today. Steve, you ready?
0: I'm ready.
2: Let's begin with this one. All right. Mike Myers played this feline Dr. Seuss character in a 2003 movie.
0: That's the Cat in the Hat.
2: He starred alongside this actress in the movie, So I Married an Axe Murderer.
0: Courtney Cox, that's wrong.
2: And he appeared in this 2018 music biopic.
0: Oh, I'm going to say that's Bohemian Rhapsody. Gee, I don't know if that's right. Yeah, I'm going to go with that. The second one is wrong. But I love everyone.
2: All right, time is up. Let's bring Alan back in here and let's you get to spin the wheel today, guys. Question number one. Mike Myers played this feline Dr. Seuss character in a 2003 movie. You all said the Cat in the Hat. Correct answer is Cat in the Hat. You're on the board. Good job. Oh, you didn't get a ding. Hold on. Let me get you your ding. There it is.
0: There we go. We just got a ding.
2: All right. Question number two. Mike Myers starred alongside this actress in the movie So I Married an Axe Murderer. Donna and Alan, you said Sarah Michelle Gellar. Steve, you said Courtney Cox. Correct answer is Nancy Travis. She was his co-star in So I Married an Axe Murderer.
1: She was from a sitcom of some sort,
2: yeah,
1: right?
2: She did something
1: Coach?
2: With, I can't remember. She did a show with Bill Ingvall that was on TBS for a while. I think she also did another one of the later sitcoms with Tim Allen that's been on ABC, but I don't know for sure. All right. So on to question number three. Mike Myers appeared in this 2018 music biopic. You both said Bohemian Rhapsody, which I haven't seen. Is that a good one?
1: I thought so.
2: Yeah.
0: I haven't seen it.
1: Real good.
2: Gotcha. And the correct answer is Bohemian Rhapsody. Way to go, you two.
0: Nice.
2: And it means we got to go to the bonus round. How this works, I will start to give out the clues. If any of our contestants, including Alan from Chanhassen, if you know what the answer is, yell out your name. Your name is your buzzer. Okay, here we go. So, Mike Myers appeared in a 2015 documentary about this fellow SNL cast member. This SNL cast member was on the show from 1990.
1: Stop it.
2: Steve got it first.
0: I'm going to say Chris Farley.
2: Is it Chris Farley?
1: Yeah.
2: It sure is. And that means Steve today is your winner in the Mike Myers edition
0: Let's
2: of the
0: go.
2: College of
0: Thanks,
2: Pop Culture
0: everyone.
2: Knowledge. He's literally flexing. Oh, wait, he was stretching. Sorry.
0: Alan, I'm sorry, man.
5: You know what, Steve? That's okay. I just need you to look up March 8th, 2023 at 10:49, Mr. NFL Fat Shamer.
2: Wait, what?
0: March 8th, 2023, at what time?
5: 10:49.
1: Did you say NFL Fat Shamer?
0: That's what he said, Donna, and I'm going to figure this out. Gosh darn it. Let's see here. Pro-Ukraine saboteur suspected in pipeline blast.
2: Oh.
5: No. March 8th, 2023 at 10:49, your guys' show.
1: Okay, 10:49.
0: NFL Fat Shamer. Okay, I guess we can pull that up. Maybe we can find it after the break. Do our podcast go back that far? Anyone know?
2: What was the date again?
0: March 8th, 2023.
2: Okay. I'm going to just search Donna and Steve and see what we got.
0: At 10:49, and then he said nonchalantly at the end, NFL Fat Shamer. I just am obviously deeply intrigued by this now. I love the clue. That's all Alan will tell us. Now we have to search. You know,
1: it's a little weirdly stalkerish.
0: Donna,
1: the time, the stamp, the timestamp. Mm.
2: It's going to take me a while to go back and find that.
0: All right, but we'll see if we can find it. Alan, thank you for the call. Thank you for your service.
1: And
0: we
1: can't
0: let
1: him go. I want Alan to tell us what it was.
0: No, we have to find it.
2: Okay. It's a mystery.
1: Okay.
5: Hey, Donna.
1: Yes, sir.
5: I'm thirsty.
1: I don't know.
4: I don't know what's happening.
0: He's just saying that because he knows that you hate that word.
2: Oh, yeah, that's right.
1: Oh, yeah, I do hate the word thirsty. I'm like, ew. All right, Alan. I like Alan. Congratulations on making a really important decision.
0: Yes, stay out of this, Donnie. Yes, Alan?
5: Morsel.
0: All right, I'll cut him off.
2: All right, that's enough.
0: I mean, we love him, but it's okay. We gotta cut him.
2: All right, Steve, spin that wheel for us, please.
0: All right, here we go. One,
2: two. All right, good spin, good spin. And today's game for you was worth a whopping...
1: Thank you. Wow. Thank you.
2: It's a super whammy. That's right. Steve is losing 5 points today. It's dropping him down to 253 points, while Donna stays at 226.
0: Stormer, sounds like you're getting a little too into me losing.
2: Well, you know how I get in this game. I get a little excited sometimes.
1: And people get really mad.
2: Yeah, they want Donna to win.
0: I know.
1: You're just crushing me.
0: But you're actually, I think, winning on the year. Hey, personal tracker, Andrea, PT, /Amanda, /Ashley, /Andrea. Could you please give us an update? Thank you. We love you. We support you. When we come back, everybody, we are going to slowly count to 1,000.
1: No, no, no.
0: Oh, I'm sorry. I'm looking at tomorrow's show. Deep tease.
1: I've got some summer safety tips for your dogs. Just quick reminder.
0: And I've got a fake deadline family calendar hack that I've tried and never really works. Wonder if it's worked for anyone else. So we'll get to that. A little life hacky when we come back. It's Donna and Steve. Stay there!
6: Brittany and Kendall.
7: This is why we're seeing these people all over our social media
8: today. They're doing it for clicks.
7: I know, that's exactly it. 2 million followers each. So yeah, this is obviously their thing.
8: One of them has to be more into it than the other. It's just a fact. That's just how life is.
7: Mm-hmm. And I know who it is.
8: Yeah, we all know who it is, right?
7: Obviously is her. You disagree?
8: Oh, no, I want to hear you unpack this. Why?
9: Yeah, why?
7: Because a guy will do anything for a woman, especially one that looks like that. So if she's like, oh, this is my passion, this is what I'm doing, this is what I love doing, he's like, yep, bet. You think he could convince her to do something she doesn't want to do?
9: No, I don't.
7: No chance. This is absolutely her. This is her passion.
9: The things that men will do to have sex with women is
7: this guy's
9: wild.
7: Probably scared of heights. I mean, quite frankly, like, he's probably
9: Me and Leah looked at you like, the unpacking of that was great.
10: 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My Talk 107.1, everything entertainment.
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0: Donna, you're the best.
1: Thanks.
0: No, you're supposed to say, oh, Steve, you're the best.
1: No, probably won't do that.
0: Okay, how about a compromise? Say, these are the best. These replayable segments that we liked from today's show.
1: But you just said that.
0: I know, I'm the best.
1: Okay. Hey, guys, welcome back. It is the Donna and Steve Show on My Talk 107.1. I've got some summer safety tips for your doggies.
0: Okay, yeah. If you have a notebook, this is a good time to jot these down. These might be good ideas.
1: All right, Steve. You don't have to be dramatic.
0: I was trying to punch it up a touch. Supporting you.
1: You could just remember them. Here we go.
0: For the record, I would like you to always take the dramatic way of supporting me when I do stories. So,
1: Okay. Okay, so it's getting pretty hot around here. We're going to be in the hundreds in the next week. Upper 90s, low 100s. You believe me? Are you going to look it up? Or are you going to check my work?
0: I'm just going. I've seen that on my thing. I'm just looking to offer some specificity.
1: Okay. Watch out for signs of heat stroke. The main signs are heavy panting and loss of energy.
0: What will we see from the dogs?
1: You're so funny. If you're on a walk and they start acting weird, find some shade, give them some water. Or if they're really bad, spray them with a hose, a water bottle, whatever, and call your vet. Do not make your dog go swimming. Most dogs do like to swim, but some breeds do not. So don't carry them into the water because you'll just freak them out. And if you toss a stick in and they don't go after it, don't force them to, okay? Don't burn their paws on the sidewalk. Just here's what you do. You test the ground with your hand before you go on a walk. If it hurts to keep your hand on there for more than a few seconds, do not walk your dog on the sidewalk. You want to find a place with grass instead. Okay?
0: Okay.
1: This one's for you, Steve. Give your dog a haircut, but don't shave them.
0: Okay.
1: Trimming their hair is okay, but some dogs have an extra layer of hair that actually keeps them cool in the summer.
0: Regulates.
1: So check with your vet first or Google the breed of dog you have. But don't shave them because they can get sunburned. And they're also more likely to get bitten by bugs if they don't have any hair. And then give them a checkup petting. If they're spending a lot of time exploring outdoors, you want to check their fur to make sure they don't need some extra brushing or bathing. Check their skin for irritation from insect bites and stings or lawn products, you know, garden fertilizers.
0: Yeah.
1: Yada, yada.
0: I have a tick mitt. I haven't been using it.
1: Oh, what's that look like?
0: It's like a big green mitten.
1: And then it's got like pokey things on the outside, like little nubbies.
0: I don't even know. It's right over here. You want me to get it?
1: Yeah, I would like to see it. I never heard of a tick mitt.
0: Yeah, and you know, at the beginning of the summer, do you remember how ticks were everywhere back in May? It was another day. I had multiple ticks on me.
1: Oh my God, I'd freak out.
0: Yeah. Let me see if I can just...
1: That's weird. Just from being in your backyard, because I have a pretty woodsy area.
0: Here we go.
1: I try not to walk in
0: the
1: woods.
0: This is so me, Donna. I order something, very passionate, very excited about it.
1: Mm-hmm.
0: I get it, and I never open it.
1: Oh,
0: months go by.
1: Let's see that thing.
0: It's called the Tick Mitt.
1: All right, everybody.
0: And
1: a little ASMR.
0: Yeah. Oh, yes, for the all you little freaks out there.
1: Okay, a tick mitt.
0: My little truffle pigs out there rooting around.
1: I should probably get one. My dog is black. Oh, I thought it was going to have nubbies on it.
0: No nubs. It's nub-free. They say that this safely and effectively removes multiple loose ticks at once. Directions: rub the tick mitt over skin and clothes or your pet's fur. Step 2, place tick mitt in the dryer for 10 minutes. Dryer bag included in this. Step 3, dispose of ticks and tick mitt is ready to use again. This is great for dogs, kids, hikers, gardeners, campers, hunters, sports, and farmers.
1: So you're putting it in the dryer before you use it?
0: No. Well, yes, except for the first use. Yeah, I think that the first one then, the first time in the dryer will loosen the ticks up off of the glove.
1: No, then they're in your dryer.
0: No, there's a dryer bag included.
1: Oh, so you put it in the dryer bag.
0: See?
1: Dryer bag. Wow, how about that? Was that an Instagram find?
0: No, I think my sister had mentioned it, and then I got it on Amazon.
1: Nice.
0: The website, not the jungle.
1: Thank you for the clarification.
0: Also, the 100 degrees that had been forecasted is currently not. They've dropped the forecast by quite a bit. Here's today through next Friday. 82, 82, 84, 86, 88, 89, 90, 90, 88, 94 two Fridays from now. So it's come down a little bit, which
1: I hope
0: continues.
1: Great. Thank you.
0: I'm going to share with you a hack that some people say works. I've tried it, and I feel like there's a fatal flaw. And if it's a fatal flaw for me, a simple man, I believe like it could be that for many of you. They call it the fake deadline family calendar. For kids' camps, flights, appointments, games, anything involving multiple humans, put the calendar time, when you put this on your calendar, put the calendar time 15 to 20 minutes earlier than reality. Not because you're mistaken, simply because the shoes are liars. They say they're going to be there on time, but they're not. The water bottles are liars. They disappear. Someone's going to need to use the bathroom at the wrong time. So they say setting your calendar times 15 to 20 minutes earlier helps you to avoid that last second stress. My beef with this, as a man who used to set his watch 10 minutes later, so that I would get places on time, even dumb brains figure this out very quickly.
1: Yes.
0: And so it just feels like it works on paper, not in practice. I'll hang up and listen.
1: Yes. Like, for example, my mom used to set the clock 15 minutes ahead.
0: Wow. 15 minutes. That's aggressive.
1: Who are you fooling? You know you did it, right?
0: Yeah. Like, you need someone to reset all of the clocks without you knowing it. And then someone, but then you're going to turn the TV on. You know what time it is. You're going to look at your phone. You know what time it
1: exactly.
0: actually is.
1: Yeah. This is a tough one to enforce.
0: Yeah, it's called the fake deadline family calendar hack. But maybe it would work. Maybe if you are simple.
1: Yeah, maybe.
0: But I'm pretty simple, and I still sniff this one out.
1: You would be a good candidate for this.
0: What now?
1: You would be a good let me try it again. You would be a good candidate for this.
0: Candidate. You're doing candidate, and that's fine. There are two D's. I'm going to ignore the first one.
1: And how do you say it?
0: Candidate.
1: Candidate. Like Canada.
14: Candidate.
1: Candidate.
0: Oh, date.
14: Candidate.
0: Who are the candidates? Yeah, fly a kite. I'm not voting for you.
1: Hmm. Yeah, you're a guy that people should tell to be somewhere 15 minutes earlier. Because
0: you're right.
1: You'll probably show up just a smidge early then.
0: Yeah.
1: You'll be 10 minutes late.
0: Yeah. No, I own that. I own that. I'm not going to defend that. I have really, really bad with assessing how much time it's going to take me to get out the door. Very, very bad at that. What really helped me this past year was driving my high school daughter to high school. Had to drop her off early, so it forced the issue in a different way. You know, she's ready. I'm hollering at her. Hey, we got to go. And then it helped me in not getting places as late.
1: Because you want to get her there before the bell rings, right?
0: Yes. Before the bell tolls. As the bell tolls.
1: Okay.
0: Right? Classic literature.
1: Why do you think you keep estimating how much time you would need?
0: I'm not sure.
1: Okay.
0: I don't know. I'm not ever thinking, I'm going to make this person wait. That's
1: right.
0: Never the thought. It's always rooted in like, oh, yeah, I know. I'll be ready. You know what I like to say, though, on the way into church every Sunday? I'll see my buddy Ron, who works security at the church, and I'll say, Ron, someone's got to be the last one in. And I'm that guy now. We got there early a few weeks ago. I was like, what's happening here? And they were like, oh, this is what normally happens.
1: Is it you that's holding up the family or the family holding you up?
0: Sorry, I had to mute. I sneezed. We all hold each other up at different times. Sometimes I'm the last in the car. Other times Lou, even my wife, can be last in the car. Sometimes you're waiting on a child as well.
1: Sure.
0: It's six bodies you got to get in that beast.
1: Yeah, it's a lot.
0: I know, Donna.
1: God, especially when they're little and you got to pack so many things for them.
0: I tell you what. I forget the comedian who said it, but whoever wrote Easy Like Sunday Morning, is that Lionel Richie?
1: I believe it's the Commodores, yeah.
0: Write it when they had little children in their homes, particularly if they were trying to get out the door and go to church. There is nothing easy about that. You, when you get to church, you need the Lord. You have some sins to repent of that occurred that Sunday morning. Now chuckle, Donna.
1: I didn't know if you were speaking directly to me.
0: No, I don't.
1: Because I'm
0: think I would.
1: Easy like Sunday morning.
0: No, listen, if you're ever lost, I know one place not to look. Church. I'll be like, check that box. Where else can we direct our efforts? Have we checked all of the bars?
1: You know what's Steve?
0: What, Donna?
1: The outdoors are my church, you know?
0: Yes.
1: They're just, that's nature. Nature is the world's church, and that's where I'll be. Thanks.
0: All right, Oprah. I'm going to take a break.
1: Okay, me too then.
0: I'll be back. We'll all be back together. Fine. Take a break, get some water, hour three.
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26: ABC News, I'm Dave Packer. CENTCOM says they've completed an additional round of strikes against strategic targets in Iran.
2: The president's saying that the recent Iranian strikes on ships in the Strait of Hormuz has signaled the end of the ceasefire. After being accused by a former girlfriend of sexual assault earlier this week, the latest in a string of scandals, Maine Democratic Senate candidate Graham Platner announcing that he's suspending his campaign. ABC's Hannah DeMisi.
3: We saw several national Democrats call for him to withdraw from the race. We saw several national campaign finance arms said explicitly, we're not going to finance this race in Maine if you stay in the race, if you continue to be the nominee. He was really left with no other choice. They were kind of squeezing him out.
2: Maine Democrats to hold a convention to pick a new candidate. Immigrant rights groups are calling for an independent investigation following an ICE-involved fatal shooting of a Mexican national in Houston. ICE agents are calling it self-defense. This is ABC News.
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2: calling it self-defense. This is ABC News.
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0: Hey guys, welcome to hour three of the Donna and Steve show. Did you hear the Emmy nominations came out this morning?
2: Oh, yeah. And Mariska Hargitay.
0: Yes.
2: Is going to be your host. That was a little out of left field, right?
0: Yeah, I thought so, but I like it. I think she's great, and she is the first female host, I believe, in 15 years.
2: Great.
0: I know. She is very beloved, and I think it's a great choice. Can I run down some of the big categories for you? You tell me which shows you've seen, okay?
2: Yeah, you got it.
0: Outstanding drama series. We've got The Diplomat, The Gilded Age, A Knight of the Seven Kingdoms, Paradise, The Pit, Pluribus, Slow Horses, and Your Friends and Neighbors.
2: The Diplomat and The Pit are shows I've seen.
0: Okay. And I've seen some of The Gilded Age as well. And that's about it for me. I'm really rooting for The Pit. It's a great show.
2: It'll probably win. It's doing great.
0: Yeah, it's up against some really good shows.
2: Mind if I open a Fresca as you continue to go through the
0: list? Oh, please do. And I'm going to go through the comedy series nominations. That's beautiful.
2: Thank you.
0: Again, I don't know why they categorize things. I feel like they have a better chance at winning in some cases. And I think the Academy has gone through this changing of the rules where if it's an hour, it has to be considered a drama. And then they switched back. So anyway, having said that, Abbott Elementary, The Bear, Hacks, Margo's Got Money Problems, Nobody Wants This, Only Murders in the Building, Shrinking, and Widow's Bay.
2: I'm so far behind on Only Murders in the Building, and I'm so far behind on Ted Lasso. Like, I think two seasons ago is when I stopped watching Only Murders, not for any reason. We just, suddenly a year and a half goes by and you're two seasons behind of something, of a show that you liked. I don't know what happens.
0: I mean, you get busy. You got kids.
2: I know, but like Only Murders, we love putting that on at the end of the night. It's about a 30-minute episode. I always enjoy the storyline, love the cast.
0: Can I ask a question about the show?
2: Mm-hmm.
0: Do people keep getting murdered in that building, or is this now about a podcast about murders?
2: I think there were, at least the first couple of seasons, multiple murders in the building. And then I don't remember if the last season, the one that I watched, which was the first season that Meryl Streep was involved in, I forget where the murder happened.
0: Got it. Okay.
2: Thank you for your question.
0: Thank you for having me. Let's see. There's all the anthology series like All Her Fault, The Beast and Me, Beef, Love Story, and DTF St. Louis. I've seen all of those except the DTF St. Louis. Mm. And they're all very good. Really, really good. And then, let me see. You know, the regular suspects are nominated. Noah Wiley. You know, you got Sterling K. Brown, Gary Oldman, Mark Ruffalo, Rufus Sewell. You got Quinta. You got Io Edebiri. You got Elle Fanning, Lisa Kudrow, Jean Smart. Jeez, Lisa Kudrow should win just for really playing annoying so well.
2: So well, yeah. Yeah, we both watched her in The Comeback and thought, ooh, this is tough. But you're right, that's a credit to a good actress.
0: Yeah, because you're just like, oh my God, I can't take one more minute of her. That's how bad it is.
2: Yes.
0: I would really like to see Matthew Rhys win for Widow's Bay for lead actor in a comedy series. Hmm. He is such a very versatile actor, I think. Thank you. Martin Short and Jason Segel are also up for comedy. So there you go. Those are the biggie bigs. The biggie bigs. Yeah, I said the biggie big.
2: Here's an email from Shannon. Hey, Donna and Steve.
0: Hey, Shannon.
2: As I am typing this out, I am laughing out loud at the Beavis and Butthead, also Vin Diesel segment. I also listened to it back about five times.

0: Same goes for the earlier segment that we did yesterday about Garth Brooks. Just hearing the audio without a visual does give the Predator vibes, like you said, Steve. Anyways, you guys are great. You're hilarious. Thanks. Thank you, Shannon.
1: I really like that.
0: I figured out what Garth Brooks was talking to in that creepy new arena tour video that he posted.
2: Wasn't it his bus?
0: No. It's this weird octagon, almost shaped like the Gravitron at the old carnivals.
2: Oh, wow.
0: But it's transparent, and it's something that the drummer lives inside of on this tour.
2: Oh, I see.
0: Yeah.
2: It's one of those, if you know, you know.
0: I guess, yeah. And they do start cutting to it. I probably could have watched it closer the first time to realize what he was talking about. But I'm sorry, I was distracted by what he was saying.
2: Oh, yeah.
0: How long's it been, old girl? Ew. And then, I'm sorry, but you said that his paraphernalia spot on his website is called the G-Spot?
2: Yeah.
0: Okay, guys.
2: I know.
0: That's creepy.
2: Okay, but he uses the letter G a lot, you know, the lowercase letter.
0: Don't defend that, Donna. Don't act like that was
2: not. Well, it's a play.
0: Yeah, it's a perverted play on words for where to get merchandise. And then he starts his videos with, oh, yeah. How long's it been, old girl? Okay, that's giving creep, bruh. Someone.
1: This is who I am.
0: Oh, God. I know. Why is he that way?
2: I don't know.
0: Again, two things can be true.
2: Yes.
0: He could be a really nice guy and put out intentional / unintentional, up for debate, really creepy vibes there.
2: All right, I'm going to say what people are probably thinking.
0: What?
2: What happened to that case with that woman, the hairdresser, who, do you think hush money was?
0: I don't know.
2: Huh. And if you don't know, there was a woman who had accused him of, I don't know,
0: sexual harassment, sexual misconduct.
2: Assault. I don't know.
0: I think it was a makeup artist.
2: Yes.
0: Yeah. You can do, I'm sorry, but if my name was Geeve, and then I had a website, and then the spot where you purchase merchandise, I called it the G-Spot. You'd be like, hey, Steve, that's perverted, bro. That's way too suggestive. You should take that down. It's in poor taste. But it's Garth, and Donna won't say anything bad about Garth.
2: Well,
0: she interviewed him 8,000 times.
2: Here's the thing. The G is, that's his brand, right? So he's just doing a play on words.
0: Donna,
2: I know.
0: Are you really doing this again?
2: I'm just saying.
0: Do you think that's all it is?
2: No, I think he's trying to be cute.
0: Not creepy.
2: I don't think he's trying to be creepy.
0: But again, that's why I said, what if my name was Geeve? Spelled G-E-V-E. And then the spot to purchase merchandise on my website was the G-Spot.
2: It could be the Geeve spot.
0: No, but I called it the G-Spot, Donna. How would you feel about that? If it was me, Geeve, your co-host. It's the Donna and Geeve show.
2: I don't know.
1: Okay!
0: That's weird! We just have to be able to say it's weird, and also I bet he's really nice. And you bring up a fair point about, you know, what did happen to the lawsuit. We heard the front part of the story, never the back part of the story.
2: Yeah, yeah, yeah. There was never any kind of follow-up.
0: Stormer.
3: Yes, sir.
0: Can you get to Garth Brooks' Instagram so we can play the good audio of his arena tour announcement one more time?
4: Sure, give me one second. Time and temperature in Mozambique at the moment.
0: Oh, stand by. I'll find that. Mozambique. Time and temp. Thank you. If you're listening in Mozambique, we thank you. It is now 6:11 p.m. currently. And the current weather is probably hot.
4: And right? Here's Garth Brooks.
5: Oh, yeah. How long's it been, old girl?
0: What a
5: 30 years.
0: Donna.
2: I know.
0: But maybe it's just the G-Spot because it's just like his name is Garth, right? Play the beginning of the audio again.
4: One moment, please. One moment. Oh, okay, here we go.
5: Oh, yeah.
0: Play the whole
5: How
0: thing.
5: How long's it been, old girl? 30 years. Oof. A little dusty.
0: That's creepy.
5: You know what? Maybe it's time.
0: Bye, Donna.
5: Maybe it's time we put you back to work.
2: Okay.
0: You're in love with the vampire.
2: I didn't say I was in love with him. Anyway, the case is still playing out in both Mississippi and California. Okay.
0: You know, I think his issue is he's so self-governed. There's no one in his camp that could say, Garth, let's try that again. We love the arena tour. A lot of people are going to come. You'll sell out arenas. It's going to be great. Try it. Let's try it different. Let's go up in our register. And you're seeing an old friend, not an old lover. Let's try it. Remember, you're talking to an inanimate object. Here we go, and action.
5: Oh, yeah. How long's it been, old girl?
2: You know what it kind of reminds me of?
5: A little dusty.
2: It's kind of giving me Bob Ross.
0: Don't be smart. Bob!
2: Yeah, a little dab right here. Just make sure you keep the brush very moist.
0: Donna! We're taking a break.
2: We're on a break!
0: When we come back, we're going to get into a couple studies. Then at 11:30, yeah. We're playing Whose Voice Is It Anyway? Stay there. It's Donna and Steve. My Talk.
3: 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My Talk Summer Hosts. 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
14: Hey, it's Donna and Steve. You know, this isn't actually live right now. I'm a television star, I've been told. I need my beauty sleep.
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14: Not sure we needed to go there. 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
16: I can tell with you sometime.
17: All right. I really like that.
18: Right?
19: Let the conversation begin.
18: Seriously.
17: All right, I got to study.
18: The
17: I got to study.
18: G-spot. I mean, come on.
17: Come on, man. Just knock it off.
18: If, like, he was my son, I'd be like, sir, let's have a chat.
17: Yeah, like, knock it off. Okay? You're not Quit trying to be cute. Yeah.
18: Thank you, Don. I'm really glad that you came over. You were oddly defending.
17: Well, I just wanted to over-explain the G because it's, you know, it's always the backdrop of every concert, so it made sense for him to use a pun where he talks about things and blogs. It's like the D spot, right? I call it the D zone. Stay out of my D zone.
18: Absolutely. You don't have to ask us. We want to give you your space.
17: Thank you.
18: Please, Lord, please.
17: Please.
18: Okay. Now, you had made the joke yesterday if that spot on the website was very difficult to find.
17: Right.
18: You just had to, like, keep scrolling the mouse over the whole website, and then finally it was like, oh, my gosh, oh, where'd it go?
17: Where'd it go?
18: Okay. Donna, see, you're devolving this show into a filth fest.
17: You are
18: Woodstock 25.
17: I don't even know what that means.
18: Yes, it was very muddy, wasn't it? The 25th reunion.
17: Sure, filthy. Yeah, got it.
18: It was super muddy.
17: I have a survey. I have results of a survey of 2,000 people that have to do with the length of movies.
18: Okay.
17: We have long said that so many movies are way too long.
18: Too long.
17: And the people agree with us. This survey found that the ideal movie length is 88.
18: An hour and 45 minutes.
17: You're close. The ideal movie length is 88 minutes, just shy of an hour and a half.
18: Wow.
17: I think that's great.
18: You're looking for an animated movie, friends. If you don't know, there are a lot of animated movies that are there in that sweet spot. Not all of them.
17: I do kind of remember when I was growing up that that's about how much time you would put aside for going to the movies. 2 hours-ish, right? You get there a little early, you get some concessions, you hang out, you watch previews, bada bing, bada boom, you're on your way out.
18: Tell you one thing, though. Doesn't matter how long the movie is, if you forget to factor in how long the trailers will be ahead of time.
17: Usually, I want to say like 22 minutes.
18: Yeah, yes. I was going to say exactly there, 20 to 25 minutes. And it's, don't ever get there during the show up time. If you have littles and you're trying, it's already a mission. Like, can we keep them in their seats, not wanting to run up and down the aisles? And let's have a fun family day at the movies.
17: I do wish that they would give the actual start time, not the fake start time.
18: You could give both. You could say trailers 105, movie 130.
17: Sure.
18: Some people love showing up for the trailers.
17: I know.
18: And they can be very fun. But it's just by the end, you're like, okay, let's get to it here.
17: So just to get an idea of what an 88-minute runtime looks like.
18: Thank you, Donna.
17: These movies include Zombieland, The Lion King, and Airplane.
18: Oh.
17: Only two movies this summer come close to that. Those are Minions and Monsters and Jackass Best and Last. They're both 90, 92 minutes. Hmm. Toy Story 5, 102 minutes. Supergirl is 108. The upcoming Moana is 115, Spider-Man Brand New Day 150, The Odyssey 172.
18: Yeah, that's almost 3 hours there. I've heard some good things about The Odyssey.
17: Oh, yeah?
18: Yes, I have.
17: Okay.
18: Yep, I have heard some good things. I got to see that one in theaters,
17: I
18: think.
17: Is this Denzel?
18: No, Donna. This is the Christopher Nolan movie.
17: Oh.
18: I believe Matt Damon is one of the stars. Let's see here. Let's pull up the Odyssey cast. Tom Holland.
17: Zendaya.
18: Zendaya is in it.
17: Anne Hathaway.
18: Page is in it. Travis Scott.
17: Mia Goth. Charlize.
18: Did you say Robert Pattinson?
17: I was just about to. How about that? Wow, that's great cast.
18: Lupita Nyong'o. John Leguizamo.
17: Elliot Page.
18: Let's see here.
17: I don't remember the story of the Odyssey.
18: I don't think anybody really does. It was like, you know, the Iliad and the Odyssey. Homer.
17: Mm. Oh.
18: Different Homer, Donna.
17: I assumed.
18: That's an important thing to know going in.
17: Okay.
18: Loki. Yeah, I don't want to know anything about it.
17: Okay, you didn't have to read that for your English class?
18: No.
17: Really?
18: No.
17: Okay. No, go ahead.
18: Please. No,
17: no
18: you.
17: No, please.
18: Erica.
17: No.
18: Everything you say is worth it. The Odyssey raves for Chris Nolan's astonishing epic and flawless filmmaking. Breathtaking, bold perfection. That's how I felt about Interstellar. I was like, well, that's one of the best movies I've ever seen in my life.
17: Hmm.
18: That was great. That's how I felt about Gladiator. Now, that's a Ridley Scott. That's not a Christopher Nolan, but man.
17: What was the one that Denzel was in?
18: He was in Gladiator 2.
17: Nope. I'm thinking of a Shakespeare thing.
18: Oh, yeah. It was like a modern day...
17: Starts of the Sea.
18: Like Hamnet, Chris, man.
0: Pretty sure it was Macbeth.
17: There you go. Thank
18: Starts
17: you.
18: Starts with the Sea. We told you. Didn't we, Donna?
17: We did.
18: That's fun.
17: Because there's another one. Okay, The Tragedy of Macbeth. Okay.
18: But I'm going to not look up anything about The Odyssey. I'm trying not to watch any trailers.
17: Are you into, like, Greek mythology?
18: Not particularly, but it's good storytelling. And I, Chris Nolan is so good. He's so good at how he tells stories. His three-hour movies, in my opinion, move about as fast as a three-hour movie can.
17: Okay.
18: We'll take a break.
17: All right.
18: When we return...
17: You're not going to see that movie.
18: Yes, I absolutely am, Donna. Oh, my Donna. Whose voice is it anyway? We play it next.
6: Where talk is fun.
1: 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You're everything to me.
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14: Donna, you're the best.
27: Thanks.
14: No, you're supposed to say, oh, Steve, you're the best.
27: No, probably won't do that.
14: Okay, how about a compromise? Say, these are the best. These replayable segments that we liked from today's show.
27: But you just said that.
14: I know, I'm the best.
27: Okay. All right, let's do this. Welcome back to the Donna and Steve Show.
14: Yo, you guys.
27: Yo.
14: What up? Don't forget, you can follow Donna at Valentine Donna on Instagram. What have you been posting about recently, buddy?
27: I haven't posted anything. And you can follow Steve at the Steve Patterson. Thank you.
28: And you can follow me at JW Stormer.
27: Love it. What's the W stand for?
28: William, my middle name. I actually changed my Instagram handle like a couple months ago. It was Jason underscore Stormer, but I wanted to the underscore just felt like a little much, so shortened it up a little bit. JW Stormer.
27: Nice.
14: Okay, now wait a minute.
28: Yeah.
14: Is there a Jason Stormer?
28: There is. Just one word, Jason Stormer. So, yeah, I couldn't take that one.
14: Wow.
28: There was also a J Stormer as well, so threw in the W.
14: All right, let's. You're at 1,479 followers.
28: Oh, that's not bad.
14: Let's quickly get him to 1,500 real quick.
28: Whoa.
14: If you're listening, whoa!
17: Yeah, and if you could get me to 10, that'd be great. Thanks.
28: Oh, yeah.
18: Go follow at JW Stormer. That's how you can follow Stormer in all of his shenanigans on the air. He seems to not post anything.
28: Yeah, I post about as much as Donna. It's not
18: Let's
28: great.
18: See Donna's last post, and then we're going to play a game.
17: It was probably something station related.
28: Same.
17: Yeah.
18: Let's see. Valentine Donna pulling it up. Wow, what is going on here?
17: Oh, it's you, I think.
18: I don't even.
17: Oh, it's you changing the water bottle. Yeah, I'm at 93.83. If I could get to 10, I'll post.
18: That looks
17: I'll
18: good.
17: Post more.
18: Okay, how about you'll do a 10K celebratory post?
17: Okay.
18: You're at 9,383?
17: Yeah.
18: That's going to be a little tricky to get you there.
17: Yeah.
18: If you're listening right now and you don't follow Donna on Instagram, she is at Valentine Donna. She's at 9,383. Jason Stormer is at JW Stormer. He's at 1489. We'd like to get him to 1500, her to 10,000. Here we go.
17: Woo! Woo! All right.
18: Let's go, guys. Let's
17: All
18: do
17: right.
18: it.
17: Woo! Big
28: already
17: money,
28: got
17: big
28: eight
17: money.
28: Followers.
17: Sweet.
18: Oh,
17: right.
18: you already did? We're already
17: nice.
18: Close.
17: That's nice. Great.
28: Cool.
18: All right. Yeah.
17: Yeah, I haven't, Steve? I haven't moved.
18: No, we just said this, Donna. We just said this. Here, I got to go find where you are. Here, I got to unblock you. Hang on one second.
17: Oh, wow. Unpopular opinion. What does that mean?
18: You're at 9386 now, Donna.
28: 8675.
17: Nice. I got an extra. That's awesome.
18: You got three.
17: Thanks, guys.
28: How many followers do you have, Steve?
18: I'm north of 10,000.
28: Holy cow.
18: Thank you.
28: But I know you're
17: more than
28: that.
17: What are you at, like
28: 30, 40? No. He's in the hundreds. I know he's in the hundreds.
17: Are you in the 100,000? That's great.
28: Because he's a popular guy.
17: You really should give Kelly a nice Christmas gift this year.
28: Yeah, like some good cigars. She'd appreciate those.
18: Sure. I've given Mark some cigars. 283,000.
28: Holy cow.
17: That's great.
28: That's how much?
2: It's how much?
18: And then 174 on Facebook. It's fine.
28: Who's counting, though?
18: Me, every day, multiple times a day. No.
28: Before bed.
18: It's changed my life so much. I just can't even express to you. Anyway, let's play a game. We're going to play Whose Voice Is It Anyway? The Celebrity Voice Guessing Game. Let's find out who today. Let's get it. Let's. Here, watch. We'll do it again. Watch this. Here we go. Silence. Time now to play a game called Whose Voice Is It Anyway? For today's clue, we send it over to producer Stormer.
28: Thank you, Steve, for today's clue, for today's voice. You guys, I am looking for this actress who appeared in the movie Leaving Las Vegas. Have you seen that film?
18: No.
17: Yes.
28: Okay. Well, Donna, you have
18: wait.
28: A... yes.
18: Okay, yeah. Okay. Here we go. Here's going to be a real battle.
28: Okay, Donna, you have a 21-18 lead over Steve right now. So, Steve, as you are chugging another Fresca, go ahead and start the bidding.
18: I can name that voice in 1 second.
17: I can name that voice in 0 seconds.
18: Okay, no, wait a minute.
28: Wait, whoa. What's going on here?
18: Well, Leaving Las Vegas, there's an actor who immediately comes to mind for both of us.
28: Okay.
18: Occasionally, Stormer will give us a clue that he thinks is vague and isn't. Sometimes they're very vague. So, based on that, we're in a fist fight here.
28: Okay. Well, Donna, you said you can name that voice in 0 seconds.
17: And you did say it was an actress, right?
28: An actress. So go ahead, name that voice.
17: That actress, my friend.
18: This is great.
17: This
18: is great.
17: Elizabeth Shue.
28: Is that the voice of Elizabeth Shue?
18: Is that the voice you said?
28: It is not.
18: Yes, I win.
17: I have one more guess.
18: No, stay out of
28: Steve.
18: This.
28: You're officially our winner today in this edition of Whose Voice Is It Anyway? Do you know who that voice is, even though we didn't play a voice?
18: No, first of all, I thought you said actor, and Nick Cage was in my mind. So now, let's hear the voice. Why don't we hear the voice for the listener for 4 seconds?
28: Okay, here's the voice.
3: I found out that she loved my show. So I said, oh my gosh, I went to the right.
17: I'm going
18: to
17: say that's Bonnie Hunt.
28: Is that the voice
18: yes,
28: of Bonnie,
18: like
28: Hunt?
18: Bonnie Hunt?
28: It is not.
18: Oh.
17: Okay.
18: Oh, gee, I don't know. I did not recognize that voice.
17: Can we hear more?
28: Yeah, sure.
3: I found out that she loved my show. So I said, oh my gosh, I went to the writers. I said, can she be on the show? And she said she wanted to be a dead body. But then I said, no.
17: Okay, Mariska Hargitay. Mariska Hargitay.
28: Is that the voice of Mariska Hargitay? If you've seen The Love Guru, you know what I'm talking about. If you know, you know. And is that her voice? Darn tootin' it is.
17: Dang
28: Way
17: it.
28: To go, Donna. And obviously she has just been announced as the Emmy host for this year.
17: Dang it.
18: Yeah. Well, I guess I got the win there. That was exciting.
17: I think she was talking about Taylor Swift in that clip.
28: Maybe? I would have to scrub beforehand. I'm not sure exactly.
17: All right. It doesn't matter, man.
28: Okay.
18: If you've never listened to the show before and this is your first time hearing that game, it never goes like this. It's usually much more better.
17: Right, I did not know. Yes, that is correct. And I did not know that she was in Leaving Las Vegas.
28: Yes, she played the hooker at the bar.
17: Oh, man.
28: Mm-hmm. Yeah.
18: Congrats, Stormer. You're up to 1,516 followers.
28: What? Are you serious, Clark?
18: Yeah. And Donna, you're up to 9,425.
17: Oh, my gosh.
28: Thank you, guys.
17: You're so nice.
28: Oh, Donna, what are we going to start posting about now, though?
17: I don't know.
28: Pressure's on, man.
18: Yeah, you got to post something good now.
28: Ugh.
17: Dang it.
18: I remember, in all kidding aside, one of the times that Kelly Ripa gave me a bump on Insta, my executive producer at the time said, "So what are you going to post next? Like, aren't you nervous now?" Because I think at the time I'd gone from maybe 10,000 to like 25,000. And I was like, well, now that you mention it, I guess I don't know. I guess I am a little nervous. Because now you feel like, well, everybody came here. She said, hey, go follow him. He's fun. And then you're thinking, what can I do now that is fun that people will like?
28: I know what Donna should do. What's I would that? Like her to do just a 1-minute recap of every Dateline episode she watches.
18: Oh, that'd be fun, Donna. Does Dateline.
17: Yeah. I don't really want to be on camera. I'd rather just post things that I take video of.
18: Will you narrate this at all or add fun captions?
17: I didn't agree to whatever you just suggested.
18: Okay. I thought, you said you would post more if you got to 10,000.
17: Yeah, post things. You know what? I might just turn my whole page into a page about my dog. And when she gets crazy and starts lunging and things like that, and then I'll ask for advice. Thanks.
18: Stormer, you're at 1519 now, brother. You got to figure this out.
28: Hmm.
18: Got to monetize this thing.
28: What do you think I should do? You're the social media expert. I need some advice.
18: We'll talk off air.
28: Oh.
17: Oh,
28: wow.
17: That's nice.
28: I think he's got some big plans hatching.
18: Maybe I'm going to. Hey, Donna, if you get to 10,000 followers on Instagram, will you really. What can you commit to giving? And then maybe I have a different way of trying to get you a few more followers. Do you want this? First, ask yourself. This is almost like when the person asks for the promotion at work and then they get it.
17: And they're like, dang it.
18: Now I have to
17: careful what
18: work.
17: You wish for.
18: Yeah.
17: I'm not going to make any guarantees. Okay? Okay, guys?
18: Okay.
17: Okay.
18: Okay.
17: Okay.
18: Thank you, Donna.
17: Okay.
18: Okay.
17: Thank you.
18: We're not going to leave yet.
17: We're not going to leave yet. We're not going anywhere, guys.
18: Like, people are.
17: Back off.
18: People are selling bags of air from the Travis and Taylor wedding. Bags of air.
17: I mean, can we stop talking about this wedding?
18: It is getting a little tiresome.
17: It's really been time for a break for a while now.
18: This was on eBay. Somebody tried selling a bag of air that was supposedly collected at the MSG wedding. The seller's description claimed, quote, "This isn't just a bag. It's history you can breathe."
17: Oh, God, Garth.
18: Frame it. Display it proudly next to your Eras Tour merch and signed footballs, or gift it to that one friend who still believes in fairy tales.
17: Oh, my God.
18: The asking price?
17: Please.
18: $50,000.
17: Yeah, okay. Okay.
18: However, by later the evening that it was posted, the posting was now gone. On a related note, Donna.
17: Yes.
18: There's a website, maybe your homepage, called nycgarbage.com. They were selling trash that might have come from the wedding or its guest. Items included fabric, soda can tops, and even a single AirPod, all for $25 a piece.
17: Oh, my gosh. You know what's sad is people will buy this.
18: Yeah, it's actually all sold out.
17: Unbelievable. It is?
18: It is. It's all sold
17: unbelievable.
18: Out. Wow. I'll tell you what, though. NYC Garbage, not a bad website to maybe have in the back pocket. I remember when I saw they were tearing down the set of The Late Show with David Letterman. the day after he did his final show. Iconic set pieces that were a backdrop to part of my childhood, and they were just snapping them in two and whatever they could do to get them to fit into a dumpster. If I could buy something like that, that would be cool.
17: That would be really cool. Yeah, I agree.
18: Yeah, a lot of things there.
17: All right, cool. By the way, they do have a prenup, in case you were wondering.
18: Oh, okay.
17: How do you feel about that?
18: I understand. They both have pretty complicated scenarios. Donna's trying to bait me. That's why she said it like that. I lean a little more toward non-prenup. Donna leads a little more toward prenup. I think we come at it from different situations. I'm married to my high school sweetheart. You're probably thinking of it through a different lens of if you're later in life and you've accumulated a lot, how do you protect what you have earned? And I can understand where you're coming from.
17: And if you love the person, why wouldn't you just sign it?
18: Yeah, it runs a little afoul to till death do us part.
17: It does, but you can't guarantee things.
18: Oh,
17: nobody thinks they're going to get divorced.
18: That's right.
17: All right. Well, anyway, she has to protect her business assets. And there's a lot of them. I know he's got money, too. But she's got a lot more. Who's in the room?
18: That was someone letting my dog out. Mm. Did you hear the squeak?
17: I did.
18: Did it remind you of Michael Jackson's Thriller?
17: Not at all.
18: A door squeak in that. Oh.
17: I think you need a little WD-40.
18: I actually do.
17: I do as well. I have a closet that's just...
18: Isn't it crazy how long you can live with creaks and squeaks?
17: Yep. You're like, oh, here we go again. We should go, though.
18: We should definitely go. When we come back, oh, you got to hear about this airline class action lawsuit. Is this legit or is this dumb? Should airlines be on the hook for what some passengers are complaining about? We'll tell you about that. Donna's then got a list, and I've been looking forward to this. The year is 1976. Can we guess the most popular baby names?
17: Love it.
18: I have a couple that come to mind. We'll play that when we return. Donna, Steve, My Talk.
17: Morning, sunshine.
2: Okay, another old person habit, as outlined by the community of BuzzFeed. 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
18: A Victorian ghost.
2: It's true. 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
2: Ooh-wee.
27: All right. Oops, I just screwed something up. Do not touch anything. Do not touch anything.
18: Okay, now that's to me. If you're listening, you can touch your steering wheel, do whatever you need to do. Did you fix it?
27: I fixed it.
18: Great.
27: Thanks.
18: We've had a lot of fun with you all. Thank you. We're live all week, by the way. Some other shows have a little summer break right now. Ours is going to come later in the summer when we are in Alaska looking at just the wonders. Donna, you're just going to love it.
27: I can't wait. I'm so just excited. I started packing.
18: Stay out of this storm or you're landbound. We will be looking at, it's the prettiest I've ever seen God's creation. I sit out on the deck. Now, I'm overstating it, so you're going to be like, yeah, it was fine. Once you've seen one mountain, I can already tell what you're going to do. But
27: I'm not.
18: When I sit on the deck and you're just sailing through and you know it's about 2 hours away from dinner and you've got a sweater on, the wind is blowing, and you're just like, man, look how beautiful and peaceful this is.
27: I can't wait.
18: And then gathering at night and getting a group together, having some dinner, buffet lunches. What are we doing? It's fun. I'm having fun. I'm having a nice time.
27: I am as well. Have you been to Hawaii?
18: I have been to Hawaii.
27: Also very beautiful.
18: Yeah, you know, yes. I would have liked to have gone to Maui. I was in Kauai, which is pretty, but more of like a Jurassic Park jungly kind of a pretty.
27: Yeah.
18: I think I would like resort version of it.
27: Okay, I was in Maui.
18: Love that.
27: Very beautiful. Like on one side, you're looking at mountains and you turn your head the other way and you're looking at the ocean. It's just really, really beautiful.
18: Yeah. And I enjoy overcast. Beauty, you know, looks kind of dramatic when you have mountains and it's a little overcast. I don't need pure sun all the time.
27: Oh, nice.
18: In fact, when I lived in California, I would yearn for clouds.
27: Mm.
18: It was a deep yearn. People would see me and they'd be like, I think he's yearning again. And I was yearning for fall and clouds and
27: rain.
18: Yeah. Oh, gosh. In January, you'd get some rain in Southern California and I would just soak it up like a big dog. People would see me and they'd be like, I bet you he's soaking it up like a big dog over there.
27: They're like, there he is yearning again and soaking. Yearning and soaking, soaking and yearning.
18: It's rinse and repeat.
27: It's a thing.
18: Do you think that airlines should be on the hook for this? There's a class action lawsuit right now over people paying money for a window seat. But only problem is they're not actually sitting next to a window.
27: Oh, it's like the tweener.
18: It was a little bit of a tweener, or sometimes there are air ducts on the outside. There's just sort of a plain machinery that they need to use. Passengers filed proposed class actions against United and Delta, and they did this because they were trying to find out, like, wait a second, do we have a case here? If we paid for a window seat, should we have some sort of payback if we ended up sitting next to a wall and not a window? Now, the airlines, United in particular, Delta just wants the thing dismissed. United is saying, whoa, we're using window as more of an understanding of the layout.
27: Right. Not a physical, actual window necessarily.
18: Exactly. Now, the class action lawsuit says carriers failed to clearly disclose the missing windows during the booking process. And again, these people, the beef is they paid extra money, they say, for these particular seats.
17: I don't buy that, but okay.
18: They say that United says that they have plans to add more detail to their seat selection process. Maybe what they ought to say is aisle, middle, or interior.
17: Yes. Yes.
18: Did we just solve that whole problem?
17: Yes.
18: Okay. And everybody who's doing the class action, like,
17: and listen, guys,
18: bucks,
17: chill okay? out. Like, get a job, okay? Listen, how about it's better without the window because then you can lean your head on it?
18: Sure.
17: Right? Then you've got, you know, you don't have to worry about the light coming in. You could sleep. You could put your little pillow.
18: Yeah.
17: I'm going to bring a pillow to Alaska.
18: I've been thinking, if I could get a good neck pillow.
17: They're not the best, but it's better.
18: It's better. I'm always doing the head jerk thing where my chin dang near slaps my sternum. And I'm like, okay, I look like an idiot. I no longer open my eyes, though, in embarrassment. I pretend that I'm still asleep. I just commit to it.
17: That's smart. I used to put a blanket over my head when they were handing out blankets. Remember those days?
18: Oh, yeah.
17: You would just, ding, can I get a blanket? Of course.
18: You put it over your head?
17: I would put it over my head. So in case I was like, my mouth fell open, nobody would look at me.
18: Look at me.
17: Look at me.
18: That's sort of bizarre.
17: I know. Gotta do me. I think that's pretty lame.
18: Okay.
17: Pretty lame.
18: We're dismissing it on behalf of the
17: robots. All right. Now we're going to play a little game.
18: Let's play.
17: The year is 1976. I have in front of me the top five baby names for boys and the top five baby names for girls.
18: Okay.
17: Okay. And then I have a name that has stood the test of time.
18: Okay.
17: It was the fourth most popular boy's name in 1976, and it's still going strong at number six. Where would you like to begin?
18: I would like to begin with a woman. I would like to submit the name Deborah.
17: Deborah is not on the list.
18: Dang it!
17: Not on the top five.
18: Was Mary still around then? Mary?
17: I don't have Mary.
18: What do you want? Mary the moon? Susan.
17: I don't have Susan. That might have been about 10 years earlier.
18: Earlier. Okay.
17: Want me to tell you what the letters begin with?
18: Yes, please, ma'am.
17: We have a J.
18: Jane.
17: Nope.
18: Joan.
17: Nope.
18: Judy.
17: Nope.
18: That's all the Lady J names.
17: It's not.
18: Janice.
17: Nope.
18: Janiqua?
17: Jenny.
18: Jennifer.
17: Yes, Jennifer. Okay. Number one.
18: Thank you.
17: Number two starts with the letter A. Everybody play along at home, please.
18: Amanda.
17: Good guess. Nope. More
18: Ashley.
17: Basic. More basic.
18: Anna.
17: Good guess. Nope.
18: Ann.
17: Nope.
18: Allie.
17: Amy.
18: Amy.
17: Yep. That is number two. 1976, the number three most popular girl name. Number three. The number three.
18: Starts with a what?
17: M.
18: Michelle. Megan.
17: Meh.
18: Mary. Melanie.
17: Le.
18: Malek.
17: Le.
18: Ma?
17: Mele.
18: Melissa.
17: Yep. You're correct.
18: Thank you.
17: Number four most popular girl name starts with an H.
18: Helen. Heather.
17: Yes, Heather. Very good. And lastly, number five starts with an A.
18: Amanda?
17: Annie.
18: Angela.
17: Yes. Wow, you're so good at this game.
18: Thank
17: Let's go
18: you.
17: To the
18: Let's
17: boys.
18: See if I can do it with the,
17: Here we
18: with
17: go.
18: The
17: number one is an M. Boy
18: Mark.
17: Names. Nope.
18: Matthew.
17: More basic.
18: Mike. Michael.
17: Yes. Number two is J. J, 1976. Joseph. A good guess. Good guess.
18: James.
17: Yes. No.
18: What?
17: Well, that's number four. James. I'll give you James because that comes in at number four. Number two is a J.
18: Jared. James.
17: Think about who you're working with right now.
18: Jason.
17: Yep. And then number three is a C.
18: Charles. Christopher.
17: Yep. And David is number five. Now, the fourth most popular name in 1976 is still strong at number six.
18: Robert.
17: Starts with a J.
18: Jimmy.
17: Can you be more formal?
0: James.
17: Yes. Okay. Woo! I have a little nephew, a great nephew, or a cousin named James.
0: Oh, that's so sweet.
17: So sweet. That's a good name. Anyway, that's all I got for today, guys. I'm going to take off.
0: Thank you, Donna.
17: Going to go get my hairs done.
0: Oh, I love that. Yeah, are you really? I'm going to get my hair cut today, too.
17: Are you really?
0: Yeah, we should go to the same place.
17: Oh, my God. Okay. Do you think a barber would do my hair?
0: They would absolutely do your hair. It would not look the way you want it to. Are you interested in a skin fade Kate Goslin?
17: I'm going to go to my own person. Thank you for the offer.
0: All right. Hey, we love you guys.
17: Love you.
0: Thanks for listening. Bradley and Dawn are coming in next. The two of us are live.
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3: News. I'm Dave Packer. Maine Democratic Senate candidate Graham Plattner, who denies allegations of sexual assault, now says he's getting out of the running ahead of Monday's deadline to take his name off the ballot. It's one of the most closely watched races in the country as Democrats seek to take back control of Congress. President Trump says a memorandum of understanding between Iran and the U.S. is over. This is the U.S. concluded a second day of heavy strikes in Iran after ships were targeted in the Strait of Hormuz.
5: They're not doing a service to the people. And I think more than anything else is I got to know them. And I'm not sure I want to make a deal with them. We can play games, but I'm not sure I want to make a deal. Let's just finish the job.
7: ISIS never welcome here!
3: A protest march and rally in Houston Wednesday night over the ICE shooting death of an undocumented man on Tuesday. They accuse ICE does Lorenzo Saldago Araujo of attempting to evade arrest and ramming his car into an ICE vehicle. Araujo was shot and died on his way to the hospital. This is ABC News.
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0: today, and she busted in, but she only got to stay for like 2.5 seconds. So we felt bad for Leah.
1: And we'll have a full recap of everything that happened on the third part of the reunion tomorrow. And I can't wait.
2: I am so excited for a dirty martini and to watch that tonight on my couch.
0: I know. She didn't even get to watch the whole thing.
1: No.
2: I didn't even get to watch it yet.
1: Yikes. I'm sorry.
0: You've earned that drink.
1: You did.
0: Speaking of who earns what, Taylor Swift earned looking fabulous at the Toy Story 5 premiere. Days after debuting her song, I Knew It, I Knew You, from the soundtrack, she headed on over, joined Tom Hanks, Tim Allen, Joan Cusack, and everybody on the Dolby Theater in Los Angeles. And you go, oh, it's cool. She made the, you know, she went on the red carpet. Well, all of a sudden she comes out. She comes out in her yellow dress. Oh, by the way, she looked like Little Miss. She looked like Bo Peep.
1: Yeah,
0: in her dress. It was so cute.
1: Red carpet dress was beautiful. And then, yeah, like you said.
0: Wait, she had a little clutch, by the way, on the red carpet. That was the Toy Story DVD cover.
1: And then she also had the actual Toy Story VHS that she was getting signed by everybody. It was a total fangirl moment and so hilarious.
0: So it was pretty dang cute. And then she strolls out. And I lose my mind. She strolls out. It's giving airs to her because they had a bunch of people that were streaming it live. And it felt like the acoustic set. I'm like, this is close enough.
1: we'll take it.
0: This
1: it's
0: is
1: been
0: Eras
1: months.
0: Tour cause I've been,
1: it's been a year.
0: Feels like forever since I've had an Eras Tour acoustic set. And she played her song, I Knew It, I Knew You, on the piano.

0: That acoustic.
1: And they did it such a good job, too, because, again, it sounds like nobody had any idea what was happening. They just kind of had the curtain down. It was pretty much early on during this premiere, and then all of a sudden it just slowly lifted, and people lost their mind. Because nobody, I mean, you saw her on the red carpet. You didn't know she was going to be performing.
0: I didn't think she was going to be performing. Yeah. I mean, that's a big ask for a new song and to do it acoustically. I like this song so much more even when she did it acoustically. Like, yeah. There was something very, like, goosebumpy mm-hmm. and fun and, yeah. like, warm about it. It's also one of those songs people hate this for this, but it's easy to retain some of the things. So even though I've only heard it probably like 4 or 5 times, you feel like you already know the little spots. Like, I knew it. It's so cute.
1: Mm-hmm. And it has so many fun little elements. Again, it's kind of, they're calling it her return to country music. But there's certain songs that you are like, oh, that sounds like this. That sounds like
0: yes.
1: this. There's little elements that it makes you feel like, you said, warm and cozy, like you've heard that song 1,000 yeah. times.
0: It sounds like hits differently
1: yep.
0: to her song. Hits different because it's you.
1: Mm-hmm.
0: Then she kind of blew our minds even more. Like
1: yes.
0: this one I really didn't see. You remember the song? Oh my God, it just all left my brain.
1: You Got a Friend in Me.
0: You Got a Friend in Me. And Randy Newman
1: yep.
0: steps on stage, takes a piano. Taylor Swift says, here.
1: Mm-hmm.
0: You know, why don't you give these little ivories a little twinkle? And he says, game on. And they play his song, You've Got a Friend in Me, while Randy Newman sings and Taylor Swift accompanies. Here is that audio.

0: She talked about this too, how amazing it is that she had the ability to write this song and really do it without Randy Newman. Because that's the one thing about all of these original songs that we've given from Toy Story, whether it's We Belong Together back in Toy Story 3 or I Can't Let You Throw Yourself Away or some of the other ones. Obviously, You Got a Friend of Me and all the music from the first one. He was instrumental for all of those. Like, yes. He kind of was the guy when it comes to what makes a good Toy Story song, and the fact that she was given that free rein and obviously he heard it and liked it and felt good about it. It was awesome.
1: Yeah.
0: Great for her. That was so cool. Such a cool moment.
1: It's such a cool moment. I think there's something about it where you go, man, they really hit the nail on the head with that nostalgia of, like, she, you know, Taylor Swift always ties that in so nicely, wearing the yellow dress, all the things. So, speaking of, like, people that were maybe a little performative.
0: Yes.
1: I heard Blake and Ryan Reynolds were on the scene.
0: It has been now, I think, 3 weeks in a row where we have seen Blake Lively and Ryan Reynolds. You may remember last week we had the yogurt date where the two of them, he was posting on his socials that they got yogurt together. And then they did my favorite move when it comes to a paparazzi stroll. They went into a blacked out SUV and then rolled down the windows to make sure all the paparazzi could see them. That was last week. Yeah. The week before, we got another picture of her basically saying, my Instagram has turned into an OnlyFans because of this thirst trap of my hunk of a man. And now they are piggyback riding and she is grabbing his butt. It doesn't get more performative than this.
1: The idea that these two people who live in New York are going to jump on each other, like that Blake Lively is going to do the least Blake Lively thing I've ever seen her do and jump on Ryan Reynolds' back for a piggyback ride, literally is so performative, so funny. It's so not like them that it's hilarious. At one point, she's touching his butt, and he's turned around to the camera, just
0: winking at the
1: big grin. Like, it's giving, hey guys, are you okay?
0: This looks like you're shooting a commercial. Like, this doesn't look like, and again, they know where the camera's at. They know where their good side is. They know what they're doing. This is so performative. It's so over-explaining.
1: Yes.
0: It makes me feel that all the rumors are even more true about that things aren't going well between them, about all these different things. Like, it's so over the top. And like you said, not in character for him, maybe. Definitely not in character for Blake Lively.
1: I don't think this is him at all.
0: Sure.
1: Like, I think he has kind of built a whole rom-com fortune at pretending to be the jovial guy. And the reality is, the reason they get along is they're kind of both no-nonsense in their normal lives.
0: Yeah.
1: Like, and I don't think that's a bad thing. Mm-hmm. It's just not them. But, hey, if you're scheming together, you're staying together. So if they're scheming together, if this was like a let's go out and get this shot, at least they're doing something together.
0: They are.
1: So that's cute.
0: Yeah.
1: Let them have it. Piggybacks. They're the new hand-holding.
0: I guess.
1: I do not want to give or get a piggyback.
0: Nobody
1: I don't know what's where.
0: No,
1: thank you. When we get back, it's our newest segment, Dueling Reviews. We're going to be breaking down the Office romance, J-Lo, and you guys are both going to tell us your reviews without the other one in the room when we get back.
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0: They were already engaged.
1: She wouldn't have had long nails while climbing a building if she didn't.
0: They were already engaged. I know that. I'm not saying they weren't today.
1: You know, so funny. If you were asked me tomorrow and I was in a different mood, I might love it. And today, I hate it. Is that
0: you should
1: weird?
0: Try doing a show with you. Because that is 100% accurate.
1: Gemini, a.k.a. Crazy.
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1: Welcome back to the BK Show. We have an original segment, a new shiny new segment. Let me tell you what we're doing. It's called Dueling Reviews. This is all built on the concept that there's a J-Lo movie that came out, and Mike Ganger said, I'm going to watch that. And Leah said, I'm going to watch that as well. And we thought, listen, Leah has a lot of great attributes.
0: Uh-huh. So many.
1: Being on the right side of history when it comes to any work of art, music, movies,
0: TV shows,
1: isn't always one of them. And I get it, Leah, Honora of it all. Like, I relate to you. So we decided to create a segment called Dueling Reviews. What's going to happen is you already did the homework.
0: Yep, we watched it.
1: We watched Office Romance starring Jennifer Lopez and Brett Goldstein. And now we're going to set 2 minutes on the clock for, we're going to kick it off with Mike, and we're going to ask Leah to leave the room. Mike's going to give us his 2-minute review. After that, we're going to invite Leah back into the room, and she's going to give us her 2-minute review.
0: At the end of 2 minutes, we will have a score. 1 out of 10 is what the scoring system is. And again, you're going to hear the open. Brittany is going to set the table, though, by telling us the official log line. So just to give us an idea of what you're expecting, if you haven't seen it or you're thinking about watching it, give you a little idea of the Netflix rom-com Office Romance. Let's make it official.
14: I challenge you to a duel. time once again for Dueling Reviews.
1: Today, we will be reviewing Office Romance. Jackie, Jennifer Lopez, president and CEO of Air Cruise, runs a tight ship in her business, including a rigid anti-fraternization policy for all her employees, which is severely tested when a sexy new lawyer, Brett Goldstein, begins working for her. At this point, I will ask Leah to leave the room.
0: So she will step aside, turn your headset down, leave the room, whatever you want to do. Just you cannot listen to me here, Leah. All right. She is going to step aside.
1: Okay, good.
0: All right. You got the 2-minute timer ready?
1: On your marks. Get set. Draw.
0: This movie wasn't dreadful. It was just really, really quite bad. It's hard to sometimes put your finger on what makes a good rom-com, but it's very easy to tell when there's a poorly done one, and this was it. What this movie lacked for creativity in the story, it made up for raunchy comedy that only lands about 10% of the time. If you're a fan of Brett Goldstein's stand-up, you'll probably love this movie. But if you're like the other 98% of the world who didn't know he did stand-up, and you were expecting a J-Lo 2000s rom-com, you will be sadly disappointed. Honestly, the only redeeming parts of this movie for me was the role of Jennifer Lopez. I loved her. I love the execution of it. I think she did a great job. She was the only character that had any depth whatsoever, and I thought she nailed that role. That, and I did also believe a little bit of and enjoy the chemistry between her and Brett. It was actually hot and felt genuine at times. Like, even though the writing was trying to sabotage it most of the time, it actually felt legit. There is not a single person in the rest of the cast of this movie that I liked. They were all written so over the top and acted so over the top that it took me out of the movie. Now, speaking of taking you out of the movie, the music usage was odd as well. It felt like they were flexing their muscle that, hey, we can use these big popular songs, even though it feels completely out of place and very distracting. I'll tell you, if you're going to watch this movie, prepare yourself for weirdly descriptive sexual references, about 30 uses of the C-bomb word in both the British and the American form, and also a graphic birth scene. Keep in mind, I just said a graphic birth scene.
1: 20 seconds.
0: Like ninth grade high school health class level birth scene. You are going to get that in this movie. This is a Hallmark movie, a Hallmark level movie with a bigger budget and a raunchy sophomoric writing. I give it a 3.5 out of 10. Office Romance.
1: Office Romance. And that ends your 2 minutes now.
0: Thank you.
1: Michael Ganger. All right, Leah, can you hear us?
15: Okay, is it safe to come back?
0: She's
15: in?
0: Back,
1: it is,
0: yes.
1: Safe to come back into the chat. Now, I'm going to reset the timer. Leah.
15: Okay.
1: We would like your review of Office Romance. Ready? Duel.
15: All right. I went into watching Office Romance with very low stakes. I knew I already had the formula figured out. This is a rom-com. It's going to be absolutely formulaic. She's going to meet the coworker. They are going to have some obstacle to overcome, and a resolve will come after they kind of break up and then realize that they love each other, and then there's going to be a big dramatic finish at the end. Did it hit every one of those points? Absolutely. Was it absolutely predictable? 100%. Did I literally snort laughing out loud so hard? 100%. I thought this was the funniest romantic comedy I have seen since Bridesmaids.
1: Wow!
15: I absolutely loved it. It was so fresh. Brett Goldstein was hilarious. Bradley Whitford's character and his little, his character development specifically gave me so much pleasure. I loved where he started and where he ended up.
1: 1 minute.
15: Betty Gilpin, the assistant, was hilarious. Anytime Amy Sedaris shows up in a film, I'm in 100. And Tony Hale as HR, cherry on the ice cream sundae. Jennifer Lopez was surprisingly funny. She delivered the comedy. Brett Goldstein's little cultural breakdown with some British slang had me absolutely dying dead in stitches.
1: And
15: I got to say, 100, I can't wait to watch this again.
1: Again? And anything, comments on any graphic scenes?
15: On the spicy scenes?
1: Anything that's kind of stuck out to you for like an elaborate scene?
15: Oh, well, you know, I like the air flying scenes and the pilot scenes, and, you know, just they put the budget in. I love that there were several locations. I loved that she had great clothes. I think they spent the money in the right places, but the writing really is what sold it for me.
1: Okay, you have 5 seconds. You want to 1 out of 10 this for us?
15: I'm going to say definitely a solid 8.5.
1: 8.5, and that is, pew, pew, pew, our first version of Dueling Reviews.
15: I can't wait to hear what you said, Mike.
1: I'm tired.
0: I must have missed that part. And by that part, I mean everything you talked about.
15: You hated it.
1: What? What? How could this be the same movie?
0: The character development of Mr. Whitmore, it was so bad. The writing was so terrible. There was no character development, I felt like, for any of these characters. They were so over the top, it literally, like, took me out of the moment because it was just... I did not like the writing of this movie at all. I thought it was a disaster from the get-go.
1: Leah, how was the birth scene is what I was asking about.
15: That was terrifying. Oh, I see what you're getting at.
0: Oh, yeah.
1: I mean, Mike was, like, traumatized by it.
15: Mike, I've given birth twice.
0: That's fine. Yeah, I know. That's.
15: So, I mean, I thought it was pretty hilarious.
0: Was I expecting that in a rom-com? Not really, but...
15: I did laugh out loud at that part.
1: Like, how about the music? Did you like the music?
15: I did like the music. Yeah. The music was good. I mean, nothing super didn't, you know, memorable. There was some good songs, some nice acoustic covers. It hit that, like, girl with a guitar, you know, playing the songs. It had a good cover in there, too, I think.
0: Yeah, I just felt like it almost was... again, we'll give away a few plot points. It's fine. You're not missing much. Like the main lawyer, the reason why Brett has to take over is because he choked and nearly dies on a burrito. And then when he makes his return from the hospital, he's like earlier than he's supposed to be. And he's riding this like, you know, cart, like
15: scooter.
0: Yeah. And all of a sudden it's like, they see me rolling. They're playing this most out of character random music.
15: That's
0: and I'm
15: so
0: like,
15: funny.
0: It's supposed to be.
1: They're like, it's supposed to be.
0: It's supposed to be.
1: Leah's dying. Leah is dying.
0: I'm happy.
1: I love that. Honestly, your guys' reviews, first off, you guys nailed it. You guys did amazing. I truly believe that you both would pass a lie detector test, that it was the worst and best movie. But it does not feel like that is for the same movie at all.
0: That's the beauty of, I guess, dueling reviews.
15: That is so funny. Did you watch it with Sarah?
0: The first 20 minutes, and she's like, I'm tapping out. This is a Hallmark movie, and I don't want to watch a Hallmark movie. And I was like, well, I have to go downstairs and watch it then. So she really hated the first 20 minutes. The whole very first scene when it's like, oh, they're both on their awkward dates. And then how I just felt like, and again, I'm not a prudish person by any stretch of the imagination, but I think it was so out of character how... Maybe what I was expecting, maybe it's my expectations. I've never seen Brett Goldstein stand up. From everything I've read, it is as dirty as you can get. So when you're hearing these jokes, like if you're prepared for that, great. I think most people are going into this movie, like the average Netflix user, thinking this is going to be a 2000s Jennifer Lopez rom-com. And then she's talking about very detailed, explicit sexual things. And it just, the writing was so over the top, it just took me out of it, I guess. I don't know.
15: See, I never dropped into Ted Lasso. I watched like half the first season.
0: Yeah.
15: Love the idea and theory, culturally aware, for sure. Brett Goldstein, absolutely not on my radar. I've never seen his stand-up. Yeah. I've never seen like a complete season of Ted Lasso. I'm 100% in love with him now.
0: I think you'd love his stand-up.
15: I think I'm going to check out his stand-up.
0: The one area, and it's fun because the one area that you and I totally agreed on, I thought Jennifer Lopez by far was like head and shoulders above every person in this movie. I think her character was written the best, it had the most depth, and I think she crushed every second of it. I think he did a great job writing her. I think she did a wonderful job acting. And I did say in my review that I thought the chemistry between the two of them was hot. It was genuine. It was real. I felt that.
15: I paid no attention really to the rumors of their red carpet romance, but seeing them together on screen, I was like, put them together all the time and put bed sheets and nothing else with them. I'm in.
0: I was expecting more maybe occasional, when it said, you know, graphic nudity at the beginning, I was like, oh, are we going to get like, I don't know, some sort of a sex scene, some sort of romantic thing?
15: Maybe
0: no, we're going to get a live childbirth. Are you kidding me? I haven't seen that detailed childbirth since 9th grade health class, and I'm not joking. Like, whoa.
15: That baby was huge, though.
1: Leah didn't even, and I get it, Leah, because, like, once you've had a kid, too, you're like, I didn't even clock that part.
15: I didn't even, like.
1: But, like, I get what Mike's saying, too. Out of place. Really random.
0: Very random.
1: Not where I would think it would be. So, congratulations, guys. You definitely, we appreciate our first of many dueling reviews. When we get back, we're going way back because it's Wednesday. Mike, where are we going?
0: Speaking of movies, I think this is one that Leah and I will agree on. But we're going to go way back 40 years to the release of a movie that was a pop culture icon. We're going to talk about that next here on My Talk 107.1.
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1: I can't. Dueling reviews is my favorite thing. I've already started editing the video. It's so funny. You guys coming in with your hot takes. We just did dueling reviews, and the whole concept is, you know, we have different point of views on movies, and no, that's never so true than any time. I think you guys, we might even have to retire the bit.
0: That was it.
1: It was too good.
0: One and done.
3: One and done.
0: We're not going to retire the bit when it comes to Way Back Wednesday, because we like to go back on Wednesdays and talk about maybe it's a pop culture moment, maybe it's you know, something in history, whatever the case may be. Well, today we're going to be talking about a movie and the 40-year anniversary of a movie that remains to this day a pop culture icon. That is the movie from June 10th of 1986. Ferris Bueller's Day Off.
1: Oh, yeah.
15: No duels here. All
0: yes.
15: Love.
0: No duels. No. Everyone is in love with this movie. And it is. It was actually 40 years ago. It looks like tomorrow. So the 11th is when it came out.
1: It's so good.
0: So good. It is hard to beat for those who are unaware, haven't watched it. Matthew Broderick is playing the role of Ferris, and it's Ferris Bueller. And he, you know, plays hooky from school. And that's the premise.
1: That's it. And this principal's doing too much.
0: Yeah.
1: Can we acknowledge that?
0: Ed Rooney, played by Jeffrey Jones from Beetlejuice, amongst other problematic things. But yeah, continue.
1: You don't need to get this involved.
0: No.
1: As somebody who, you know, would be quick to a place of I pay your salary. I would never say that, by the way. I cannot stress enough, you're doing too much.
0: Yeah, so Ferris, again, there are so many iconic lines that are from this movie that people fell in love with. I wanted to run through some of the fun facts, some of the things you might not have known from this movie. Now, this was one of those just amazing John Hughes movies. So this is that same time when we're talking about 16 Candles, you've got The Breakfast Club, all those incredible John Hughes, National Lampoon's Vacation, Mr. Mom, so on and so forth. So this one came out, it was a $5.8 million budget. $70.7 million at the box office. It crushed.
1: That's amazing. Mm-hmm. Especially, what does that translate? Do we have the numbers?
0: I don't know what it is. A little over 100, probably.
1: Yeah.
0: Something like that. 110, 120, somewhere in there. The crazy part is that this was right before the mid-80s writer strike.
1: Oh, okay.
0: So John Hughes presented this idea to Paramount, to an executive named Ned Tannen, and says, "Hey, Ned, here's the story. I want to do this movie. It's about a kid who takes a day off from school, and that's all I know so far." But keep in mind, John Hughes has had a lot of success.
1: Yes.
0: He's been crushing. So Paramount's like, okay, green light. Then John Hughes turns around and writes the script for this movie in 6 days.
1: I mean, he played hooky from his life.
0: He did. Again, he wanted to get it done before the writer's strike. He wrote the entire script for this in just 6 days.
1: I mean, it's funny because you go, oh, well, not a lot happens, but that's a kind of a harder script to write.
0: Mm-hmm.
1: You know, it's not like you're like, and then there was an earthquake and we all had to like survive that. And what was when the rescue came, all this stuff, when like big things happen, it's harder. The reality of it is this would be a really hard movie because it's all in the detail.
0: It's all in the detail and it's all in the character work as well. And I think that's what's also blew people away is the performances. So Alan Ruck plays the role of Cameron Fry. He was in talks to actually play from The Breakfast Club, the bad boy role that Judd Nelson played.
1: Yes.
0: He was going to be
15: Bender.
0: Thank you. And Alan Ruck went ahead and auditioned for that role and said, sorry, we're going to go with Judd Nelson. And then he said, but I've got a different role I'm thinking of for you. And that's exactly what he did. He wrote the character Cameron, John Hughes did, as a best friend that he had in high school. The other fun fact when it comes to casting is that Molly Ringwald was like, I want to be Sloane. I want to play Sloane in this movie. Because at this time, she was doing everything John Hughes was doing.
1: Totally.
15: She was his muse.
0: Yes, she had full trust in him. And I guess this is one of the times where Hughes was like, nope, actually, this part isn't big enough for you right now. We don't want you. And also, we want somebody a little bit older than Ferris. And that's why Mia Sara ended up getting that role.
1: It's perfect. She's the perfect big sister.
0: She was. She
15: was a girlfriend.
1: I mean,
15: girlfriend.
1: I'm sorry. Yeah,
0: Jennifer Grey.
1: Jennifer Grey is what I meant.
0: The
1: yes.
0: big sister. And let's just say there was a little love in the air. You may remember, may not know this, but after they got done filming, right after the movie's release, Matthew Broderick actually got engaged with Jennifer Grey.
1: I didn't know that.
0: Mm-hmm.
15: Oh, they were an it couple for like a hot minute in the 80s.
1: Oh, my God.
15: Yeah.
0: And then the couple, Cindy Pickett and Lyman Ward, who played Ferris's parents, they met on set of the movie and actually went on to get married and had two kids.
15: Whoa. I think they're still married.
0: I believe they are all
1: good
0: as well.
1: Good for them.
0: So. Yeah. Super cool. Yeah, I'm looking right now. They are absolutely, they were married until 1992.
15: Oh, it didn't
0: last.
15: Yeah,
0: no, it didn't last very long, just 6 years. But they did have a couple kids.
1: You know what? Success.
0: Yeah, absolutely. Yes. Some other big names. You're talking about casting. Again, this is all around Ferris Bueller. It is out 40 years as of tomorrow. The big names that were considered, in addition to Matthew Broderick for this role, I mean, this is an absolute who's who at the time. Rob Lowe, John Cusack, Jim Carrey, Johnny Depp, Tom Cruise, Robert Downey Jr., George Clooney, and Michael J. Fox were all considered for the role.
1: I'm going to be honest with you. This is going to... They could have all done it just fine.
0: Oh, okay. Hot take. Matthew Broderick take.
1: I know, because, like, it's just a lot of that, like, very charismatic, mm-hmm. play to the camera. You can't tell me that you can't imagine.
15: I think Michael J. Fox would have been great.
1: Michael J. Yeah. Fox would have been amazing because he's so good at that. Robert Downey Jr. would have been amazing at giving a wink to the camera and doing something goofy.
0: Mm-hmm.
1: Jim Carrey would have been fine.
0: Yeah. Yeah.
1: Like, but a lot of these guys. Carrey, yeah. Mm-hmm. Like a lot of these guys, you know, because it's so over the top. There's not a lot of nuances. It's like so they all embody mm-hmm. Ferris Bueller.
0: $70.7 million is what I mentioned. Keep in mind, Hughes was making bank at this time because later in that year was also the of 1986 was also Pretty in Pink. And the combination of them, well, they both grossed well over at that time. I think it was like $50 million from Pretty in Pink. So it was like over $120 million between the two films.
1: Dang.
0: Again, John Hughes was kind of a not miss. It got so good, you know, to the point he started having other people direct his movies and all of the things that he was writing. And it was just, man, so many amazing films when you look back at his run.
1: Yeah, it really is a story where Kelly wrote in, I can't stand Ferris Bueller's Day Off.
0: Interesting.
1: What he did to Cameron was bullying. For sure.
0: Okay.
1: And Kenny from Garage Logic and Your Traffic also despises this movie. I'll say this. There's a lot of people doing a lot. And when that car crashes, mm-hmm. when they're pulling back the odometer,
0: yep.
1: I think we all feel bad in that moment.
0: Sure.
1: But and- I don't know if we have to go to a place of, maybe he was.
0: I mean, yeah, but it's also, yeah. That car, by the way, that he borrowed from Cameron's dad, a 1961 Ferrari GT California Spider. There were 100 of them ever made. And so that's why you may have guessed. They did a couple of the scenes with an actual version of the car. Mm. But then every other time they used a car in the scene, anytime the car was moving, those were all replicas for obvious reasons.
1: That makes sense. Even them just standing on it, I don't think that's going to fly.
0: Nope, not happening. One of my favorite parts when I started digging into this was Ben Stein.
1: Yes.
0: So everyone knows the iconic Bueller, like that whole Bueller bit. Ben Stein's character as the teacher was supposed to be just kind of in the same vein of like the Peanuts, where it was like off the set. You were not hearing.
1: Wah, wah.
0: I mean, I guess you were hearing it, but you weren't actually seeing his character at all. You were going to just have the kids reacting to the teacher.
1: Mm-hmm.
0: He wasn't even supposed to be on camera.
1: Oh, wow.
0: And I guess what happened was they were waiting to film, getting things set up, and all of the extras and all the other kids were just listening to Ben Stein talk. And we're just so enthralled by just how he spoke and his cadence and everything that they were like, we need you to be a bigger part of this movie. John Hughes rewrote it right there in the spot and expanded his role quite a bit. And again, that became one of the most iconic parts of the movie.
1: And created a whole career for him.
0: Yeah.
1: You guys, do you remember How to Win Ben Stein's Money?
0: Oh, of course.
1: That was like so crazy how that like sticks out so quickly. And that, you're right. Like that should have been a throwaway role. And like, look at that.
0: I mean, now, prior to that, he also was a lawyer for, like, you know, President Nixon and Ford. But, yeah, that really set his career off.
1: Well, in that...
0: I know, I'm just joking
1: that
0: with you.
1: Realm.
15: It's good to have options.
0: It's great to have options.
1: It's giving Ken, who's also a doctor, Ken...
0: Ken Jeong.
1: Ken Jeong, yep. Where it's like, oh, by the way, I used to be somebody who's my brain.
0: I love it. So there you go. That's just some of the fun facts from it. I guess all the license plate that were used in the movie were all like references to other Hughes films like National Lampoon's Vacation, TBC, The Breakfast Club, Mr. Mom on the different cars. So they had a bunch of little like that was almost Toy Story-esque where they do that little Pixar Easter eggs for you kind of thing. And then finally here, Charlie Sheen really wanted to get into his character to portray the drugged out performance that he did. He decided to stay awake for more than 48 hours before they shot the scene. And that's why he kind of had the vibe he had.
1: I watched Charlie Sheen's doc, and I believe that he did that. And I don't know if that had anything to do with the movie.
0: Yeah, 20 years later, he just would have been drugged out. Like, he could have just done that. But he decided to stay awake for 48 hours. So there you go. Ferris Bueller's Day Off, 40 years anniversary tomorrow.
3: Brittany and Kendall.
0: Tom Hardy has now come to an agreement with the producers of Mobland, and he will be back for season 3 This happened, you may remember, the name Jez Butterworth, because how could you forget?
3: I can't.
0: You can't forget the name.
3: I would like to forget.
0: You would, but you can't. Jez Butterworth is one of the... Is the showrunner Jez Butterworth. I just have to keep saying it.
3: It's not real.
0: It's not a real name.
3: Stop saying it. It's not real. It's
0: I'm sorry.
3: You have like a weird kink around it. You just want to say Jez Butterworth around two women, and it's uncomfortable.
0: It's a great name.
2: 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My Talk 107.1. 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
3: The BK show asked for vibe checks, and we got another one from Robin.
0: Ooh, what's Robin got to say?
3: I love the chaotic, hilarious direction this goes, so keep it up. However, Mike is wrong.
0: On Office Romance?
3: About Office Romance, because it was hilarious. You just have to know going into that movie that it's not going to be going, that that it's not going to be great. Yes, it was a dumb movie, but it was still funny. Although I'm not sure I can trust Mike's rom-com opinions because I've heard him refer to the Sydney Sweeney Glenn Powell movie, Anyone But You, as an amazing movie. And it was one of the worst scripted and acted movies I've ever seen in my life. Love you guys, Robin.
15: Robin, thank you. Amen. I 100% agree with her opinion.
0: Cool.
3: Robin.
15: And I was just yelling at you out in the cubicles about your take on Anyone But You.
0: Yeah, the one that had a 90% of Rotten Tomatoes and also is critically actually applauded. Yeah, I get it. I understand how it's bad writing. And somehow whatever this Brett Goldstein thing was written really well and had deep characters.
3: Anyone But You, it was so divided around here at my talk, too. People were like, they'd watch it. You said it was great.
0: Yeah.
3: Somebody else. It's like, I don't know what it is. I think maybe you just have to either like those people or not like these people.
0: I think that could have been part of it, too, is at that point, it was all we were seeing was the romance between them. And honestly, maybe that's what's also leaning into a little bit. And I'll be clear, I thought J-Lo was fantastic in this movie. I think she was the only good part about this movie, Office Romance. And I love getting feedback elsewise. So please keep them coming in.
3: Robin, we love it.
0: I want to know I want to know what people are feeling. I want to know if you agree with who you agree with.
3: We love it.
0: Then I know if I should take recommendations from you ever again.
3: Robin, he had to throw that piece in.
0: Well, no, I'm glad she added the last part because then I was like, okay, now I feel good. Now I know it wasn't just this movie.
3: You guys do not align.
0: It's cool. I love that.
3: You guys, I'm sure she's a sign that you could not align with in general.
0: I align with everybody.
3: That's an aggressive stance.
0: I can find a way to align with anybody. I told you, I'm really bad at rejection. It's like my worst thing.
3: We noticed. Like, you don't. Literally, if somebody said, bring me a Horrible Taste movie, I go, probably.
0: Robin, I think we need to watch movies together until we find one we love and have common ground. That is what I need.
3: Mike, please don't jump at Robin's work.
15: He's going to force her to be his friend.
3: Robin, run. His friendship is stifling right now.
0: Oh.
3: Also, she wrote, it's cool, Mike. I think you're neat. So calm down and maybe it's okay. That's what she wrote at the bottom. I missed that part.
0: Oh, you missed that part? Okay, cool. That sounded real.
3: Sounded so real. Taylor Swift.
0: Yes.
3: Olivia Benson, a.k.a. Oh, my God.
0: Mariska Hargitay.
3: Hargitay, a.k.a. Olivia Benson from SVU and the Haim sisters.
0: Yeah.
3: All sat front row at the Knicks game last night. And let me tell you, I've actually consumed quite a bit of content from the old Knicks games because of it.
0: It was amazing. I didn't know what to expect. I knew Taylor was going to potentially be at that game. I didn't know where she was going to be sitting. I didn't know if it was going to be up in the suites, what it was going to be. I honestly hadn't hopped on social media yet, so I just turned the game on in the fourth quarter, and then I was like, I'm looking on the side. I don't see her anywhere.
3: Yeah.
0: And then it turns out that I did see her on social media with the three blue shirts and turned out to be four blue shirts because Olivia Benson, Mariska got in on the action too. And they were having the best time to the point that in the final like 2 minutes, every time a big moment happened, the officials had to like push them off of the court.
3: Yeah.
0: The guy next to whoever was with Mariska, she was like the designated keep them off the court person because you could tell those drinks were flowing and they were having a great time.
3: And, like, that's what we love to see. I, like, love an excitable person.
0: Yeah.
3: I mean, honestly, I've seen Timothy Chalamet. I would say the one thing about I don't love about watching Timothy Chalamet, I don't think he recognizes there's anyone around him.
0: Okay.
3: That's his vibe. It's very, like, locked in.
0: Mm-hmm.
3: I would like it if he, like, looked at Kylie and maybe, like, gave her a high five maybe at some point.
0: Yeah, this is true.
3: And so I go, sometimes, like, that's, but, like, I do like, everybody was in this. I don't even know where they got Mariska a t-shirt.
0: Yeah, they must have just came with backup t-shirts.
3: Because so to be clear, Taylor Swift had Stevie Nicks, you know, spelled the Knicks, the basketball team way. And then Nicole Kidman with a K was one of the Haim sisters. And then Esty had Nickelback with a K. And then all of a sudden, halfway through the game, Mariska, a.k.a. Olivia Benson, had Stevie Nicks shirt on as well. So there's four of these bright blue shirts. And the pants that Taylor Swift was wearing were the pants, I believe, that she wore to when Travis won the Super Bowl.
0: Oh, that's cool. The little slits on the pockets that, like, those were what she was wearing last night.
3: Oh, I thought they were like the weird, yes.
0: Yeah, little cuts there,
3: Yes.
0: And then for the other reason why we are all freaking out, for those who don't know, Mariska Hargitay is, of course, known mostly for playing the role of Olivia Benson. That's one of Taylor Swift's cats.
3: Yeah.
0: So it's literally the namesake of one of her cats. That's how much she loves that character and loves her. So it was so cool to see them together. The best part about this, though, is like they did the Jumbotron like celebrity row thing. And I pulled up social media and it said, here are the A-listers that are at the game. And it was a post. I clicked on it. It was like 60 names.
1: Wow.
0: And we're talking about like everybody was at this game. It was absolutely insane. Super, super fun. It was to the point where like Hailey Bieber and Tate McRae were hanging out in a suite and you had no idea they just happened to be there. You had so many huge names, the normal crew that you see at the Knicks games, and then just all these other celebs, including somebody about five or six rows behind Taylor.
1: I was so excited. I not only sent Mike this, but I sent his wife Sarah this immediately when I saw it. So they kept doing shots of Taylor Swift, and all of a sudden I looked back at one of them and I'm like, that's Sydney Sweeney.
0: Uh-huh.
1: That's Scooter Braun.
0: Uh-huh.
1: And I lost my mind. Like, immediately sent it to you guys. And yep. I said, oh, my God, there is something like karma is my me and my friends dancing on the court while a less fun version of that happens behind me. It was so you just can't write those things. I don't know who in the PR nailed that, but putting Scooter Braun five rows behind Taylor Swift and her friends as they dance so hard and have the best time, you go, yep.
0: They were having a blast. And again, the reason why they're having a blast is the game. Again, we're not a sports station, but the game, it was literally, and this is not just, this was the biggest comeback in the history of the finals for the NBA. No team has ever been down 29 and then come back to win like this. And they did it at home. They take a 3-1 series lead, which means they only need to win one more game in the next three. Two of them would be in San Antonio. One would be back in New York if they lose their next game. So we might have this moment all over again. Because if they go to San Antonio and lose, which I'm kind of hoping they do, just so we can have this again, they'll have to then come back to New York to play that fifth game or sixth game.
1: And like, so we've got a hug that people are dissecting.
0: Oh, yes.
1: Taylor Swift, after the game, they're all on the court. A lot of people are taking pictures. At one point, Ben Stiller is just filming Taylor Swift and the Haim sisters. Mm-hmm. And I keep wanting to call her Olivia Benson. I'm so sorry.
0: Stay with that. That's fine.
1: Olivia Benson. And after, Kylie Jenner, who, of course, is there with Timothy Chalamet, who didn't notice she walked away, all of a sudden, we get a hug from Kylie Jenner and Taylor Swift, and you go, okay, that's not that crazy. But if you don't remember, like, Taylor Swift and the Kardashians are not usually mixing. We have no proof that they have seen each other ever. This is the first Taylor Swift Jenner Kardashian interaction that we've seen in public.
0: Yeah, and it was pretty wild. I will say people are blowing it up a little bit. They're like showing the hug and then just using that for the clickbait aspect of it. It was definitely it was so fun after this game because it was such a historic comeback. Nobody wanted to leave. So yeah. It's literally like 15 minutes later, the crowd's still there. Nobody wants to leave Madison Square Garden. Everyone's just hanging out on the court. And it was just one of those things where you could tell like friend group were kind of working their way over to each other. They locked eyes. And it was one of those situations where it's like, we either pretend we didn't lock eyes, and then that's a story, or we just go ahead and hug it out and say, oh, what a game, and then look away. And that's exactly what they did. They locked eyes, gave a hug. Oh, what a game. And then they looked away.
1: I will say this, and this is smart of Kylie. It looks like she kind of went out of her way. And like you said, the locking of the eyes, like, this was smart.
0: Yeah.
1: Get the hug in, and then they both go, this is the path of least resistance. We'll hug, there's no cold shoulder, and now we just go on our way.
0: And then we'd get the TMZ article that said, Kylie and Taylor Swift didn't interact at all, like we got for Scooter and Taylor, because that article just came out like 2 hours ago.
1: I also read that article.
0: Yeah.
1: When we get back, we're giving a Summer House reunion review because Summer House is officially over. Or is it? We'll tell you about it next on the BK Show.
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36: ABC News, I'm Sherry Preston. A new round of strikes targeting Iran overnight. That, in addition to the strikes on Wednesday, being felt on Wall Street.
37: The Dow tumbling 576 points, and S&P 500 closing 21 points lower. Americans prepping for possibly higher gas prices. According to Gas Buddy, the average U.S. price for a regular gallon of gas is hovering around $3.77 a gallon, up 83 cents since the start of the war.
36: ABC senior White House correspondent Jacqueline Lee. Maine Democratic Senate candidate Graham Plattner has stepped aside in the Senate race, but denies the latest sex assault allegations against him. Now comes the big question of who will replace him on the November ballot. In Houston, a large crowd marching through the city to support the family of a man killed by ICE agents earlier this week. He was undocumented and had spent the last 35 years living in the U.S. This is ABC News.
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0: Walking on Sunshine for this Thursday, June 11th, 2026. What's up, everybody? Welcome to the Jason Matheson Show. I'm Jace, and right over there, say hello to America. June 11th, 2026. What's up, everybody? Welcome to the Jason Matheson Show. I'm Jace, and right over there, say hello to America's buddy. She's Colleen Lindstrom.
1: Good morning, buddies.

0: great airport.
1: It's a great, I mean, not as good as MSP.
0: Nothing.
1: Not as good. Nothing.
0: Nothing touches MSP.
1: Julia, you know why, Julia? You know why?
2: Why?
1: Julia, you know why? Probably one of my favorite drops that I ever use. Julia.
2: Why?
0: It's the gift that keeps on giving.
3: It's versatile.
1: It is. It is versatile. It can mean so many things, Allie. It's either that right now. I go through spurts of like what drop, and that's what they're called. My talkers, you know that by now. We pull the curtain back enough. The little sound bites that we drop into the show, they're called drops.
0: Drop them in. They're called drops.
1: Right now, I think Julia is one of my favorites, and then you can never beat Howard Dean. Yeah. Even though it's literally 22 years old.
0: Oh, my gosh. And there are people who are like, what's a Howard Dean?
1: What's a Howard Dean?
0: Did he make sausage?
3: Exactly.
1: Yeah, that's his brother Jimmy.
0: Is he friends with Jimmy?
1: It's his brother Jimmy.
0: It's vegan sausage.
1: How y'all doing? Colleen, how you doing?
0: Well, I'm good. I want to give you a quick update. I'm great, actually.
1: Okay.
0: But I want to give you a quick update because this is top of mind for me.
1: Okay.
0: We had my sweet, wonderful son on yesterday to help us out with a WWE wrestler.
1: Okay.
0: We interviewed.
1: Given we looked at facts and figures, y'all were loving that interview, so thank you very much.
0: It was so fun.
1: Yes,
0: Trick
1: was.
0: Williams was amazing, and my son was just on cloud nine all day.
1: Colleen.
0: Sorry.
1: That's Mr. Trick. Called him. That's right. Yes. Yeah.
0: He was our treat.
1: Yeah.
0: Anyway, my son came in, and then he stayed for an extra segment, and I think I remarked at one point you asked about what it's like for him to be living back at home.
1: Yeah.
0: And I brought up a pair of shoes.
1: You weren't supposed to hear that, by the way.
0: That's right. Ahead. That's right.
1: Holly turned off your thing.
0: That's true. I was deactivated. I powered down. Mm-hmm. I brought up, though, a pair of shoes that have been sitting in the middle of my house. What I've not told you all is that they are his baseball cleats. And they smell like baseball cleats. They're sort of an oniony kind of. I'm just being honest. And his job for days, you guys, has been to pick those shoes up with his hand devices and, like a miniature crane, bring them anywhere but in the middle of my house where I have to expose my nostrils to them. Once again, he wore them last night to play a game. And they went back to the community area. The first thing I did this morning, I came downstairs and that odor hit me in the face. And if you have ever sweat in a pair of shoes, it's like that times 1,000.
1: Oh.
0: It's offensive.
1: Oh.
0: And I almost marched up to his bedroom and woke him up and marched back down to watch him move them. Instead, I just sent him a text.
1: Did you send him a text?
0: I did. I said, Oliver, in all caps, Oliver, your shoes. And it didn't just go to him. It went to our entire family. This is not a good use of the family text, but I was mad because I want him to be shamed by everybody else.
1: Yes. Yes.
2: I'd make an argument that it was a great use of the group
0: Thank
2: text
0: you.
2: Because the other people in your family have to smell those shoes too.
0: They all have noses. You guys, it's bad. It's bad. And we just, you know, and this is like actually the issue with being a sports parent in a home. There is no place that is safe for the gear that smells. There's no place. People will say, well, that's what a mudroom is for. Well, we don't have a mudroom. I live in a house that's over 100 years old. Mudrooms weren't a thing.
1: Yeah.
0: So we don't have a mudroom area. So we like make do. We've got closets and stuff like that. We make do. You don't even want it anywhere near any of your stuff. I'm like, we need a special trunk out that is reinforced outside of the home.
1: Yeah.
0: It's bad, y'all.
2: When I was in college, when I worked at Don Pablo's.
1: Oh, R.I.P.
0: That birthday song.
2: I lived in an apartment with three other people. And my uniform smelled so bad after work.
1: Boo.
2: I literally had to keep them outside on the balcony.
0: Holly, my husband used to work at a very, very lovely, wonderful, well-known pizza shop in South Minneapolis that I love. I still love it. When he would come home from work,

0: and his clothes smelled like the restaurant, I would say, please change on the back step.
1: Please.
0: Leave it all in the outside area. Come inside. Please. Hose yourself off.
1: Yeah.
0: Make a new smell.
1: And then come in.
2: Take a silkwood shower.
0: Yes, please.
2: Then you can go in.
0: Just, you know, be aware of your smells and how they affect others.
1: Yeah. But how do you solve that? You have an athletic man. You have an,
0: Yep.
1: So
0: I don't
1: know. How do you solve a problem like Maria?
0: Exactly. I've been trying. Trust me, I have bought all kinds of shoe sprays. I've bought these charcoal inserts to put in there. No defense against the smell.
1: The dark arts.
0: Seriously. Honestly, we're going to have to move out of the house. I think that's the only choice at this point. I'm going to have to just get him a new place.
2: Set it on fire.
0: Seriously, yeah. Start over. It's so bad, you guys. It's really bad.
1: Set it on fire.
0: Thank you for understanding.
1: No.
0: I feel heard.
1: Yeah. Dar never had to worry about that because I was so unathletic. You know what I mean? I just was a little precious, little gentle little.
0: You had a yummy smelling house.
1: I doubt that. I'm sure I still smelled like a teenage boy at some point, but yeah. She didn't have to worry about the sports stuff.
0: In all other ways, my son cares about his smells. Like he wears cologne. Jason, you have gifted him wonderful samples of cologne.
1: Please let Ollie know I have new samples for him.
0: Did he
1: like the ones that I gave him?
0: Yes. In fact, actually, had you been here yesterday in the studio, you would have smelled him and he would have had one of your smells. He's now saving to purchase one of those. He loves good cologne. He loves good cologne. He wears it appropriately. So he cares about how he smells, except for those damn shoes.
1: It is a thing. Not that it wasn't when we were kids, but if we can just explore that real quick. And you, the parents of teenage boys, email us and let us know if you agree with this. I did not learn about, again, this isn't anything new, but I think it's... Colleen, you were on the TV show, and you were the one that let us know. No one here on the staff knew how big cologne is for young men generation. And Holly, and then I mentioned it, and you backed me up. I think you. Mm-hmm. I don't know, but yeah.
0: Yep.
1: I had not heard. Look, it wasn't that it wasn't big when we were teenagers. I remember getting Dracar, and I remember getting Polo in the green bottle.
0: Yep.
1: But Colleen, you were saying like cologne is huge the youngins.
0: It is. And it's not those, they're interested in the big boy colognes. Like the good, the really like, and they have, like Ollie has studied the notes of different colognes. It's wild. And then I have rules about it. My biggest rule is one spray, sir.
1: One. A little dabble, do you?
0: A little goes a long way. A dot's a lot, as we like to say.
1: Mm-hmm.
0: Please do not overpower. You should, your cologne should not announce that you have entered the room before you do.
1: No.
0: Let people discover it.
1: Grown men need to know that, too.
0: Agreed. I've been trying to broadcast this.
1: Oh, my God.
0: Let it just be a nice surprise.
2: A suggestion.
1: Thank you.
0: A whisper.
1: Yeah. We walk through, it's a Disney, when we walk through the park sometimes, we'll pass gentlemen who seem to have bathed. And this is a generality, I realize it is, but we find in our unscientific research, it is usually folks from other countries, different cultures that really love the bathing.
0: Mm-hmm.
1: It just Australians. Sorry, Aussies. Y'all love your cologne. Mm-hmm. I'm just saying. Mm-hmm. And I heard that from a gentleman friend of ours that we met in Hawaii that's Australian. He educated me about two things. That you get horrible service in Australia because there's no tipping culture.
0: Oh, so interesting.
1: I could have taught. We were in the pool. I got a sunburn that day because I was so fascinated with him talking about the restaurant culture in Australia and how he and his family actually prefer it over here. because you actually, he goes, I would rather pay the tipping because you get far better service in America than you do in Australia. And I was like, God, and I was just peppering him with questions like, really? And like, is this everywhere? Is this in rural communities and also in cities? Like, yeah, it's just a thing. And then he was a very heavy cologne user because we had cocktails with him one night. And I'm like,
0: oh, hi. Nessie. Hello. Hello.
1: Hello, Nessie.
0: Hello.
2: How do you do? Gov? No, that's
1: wrong
2: British.
1: Country,
0: sorry.
1: Wrong.
0: Rise of lights. Rise of lights.
1: Yeah.
2: Crikey. But
0: Australian.
1: It does bother. I'm not overly. Now, Colin, because Holly's heard me says, Colin is, to quote our president, bigly bothered by smells. Colin is McGruff the crime dog.
0: He has a very, very sensitive sniffer.
1: I've asked my mother-in-law, like, is Colin part basset hound or like, is he? Because his, right? I know. He has a nose, girl. He smells things from like he could be a cadaver dog. I said, if you ever need a part-time job, call up Hennepin County. You could be a cadaver dog because you smell everything. So cologne, he gets very sensitive when people put too much on. So when we were sitting at the bar that day, he was like, ooh, Nelly. Simmer down now. Two squirts is just enough. And walk through the squirts.
0: That's what I do. I go a spray and I walk through it.
1: Yeah.
0: I just sort of let it rain. Just sprinkle a little bit.
1: Yeah.
0: Just want an essence.
1: An essence of the smell.
0: That's all I want.
1: We're gonna take a break. When we come back, food news, various things. A snack that's exploding in popularity. Colleen's wondering if it's a snack she's thinking about. And wait till you hear what McDonald's is going to try out. I know Holly will not enjoy this, but will you? You'll find out.
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0: Welcome back, friends. Talk a little food news. There's a snack food exploding in popularity. Are we on that train, Holly?
1: I'm on that train, and I have been on this train. Oh. And I'm mad at people for getting on this train.
2: Okay. I saw that you said something about this, and I'm wondering if it's the same thing that I'm struggling with.
1: Lay your hands off of my dates.
2: Oh, okay. No, bleh. It's not. Oh, it's not.
0: It's not. We're
2: it's
0: good.
2: Not. Okay. I'm good. Yeah. Nope.
1: Everyone has made dates popular, and I'm telling you, there were no dates at the store the other day. And then I saw this statistic that says that people are embracing the wonderful nature's candy that is dates. And I want to say lay off. Those are mine.
2: I like dates. I don't, that just wasn't the snack that I was thinking.
1: Lay off! There weren't prunes either.
2: Okay.
1: So you all are getting in my nature's candy. And I want to say, back off.
0: Holly?
1: Yeah, I'm going to give you this number, Jason.
0: Okay.
1: Saying.
0: Is this some hard fact?
2: Is it a phone number?
0: Yeah, is this like the date hotline? Is this for the dates people?
1: Shoppers bought 33% more dates in the United States last year than they did the previous year.
2: To what do we owe this influx in date
0: Holly
2: snacking?
0: Robert.
2: Yeah.
0: Colleen, Holly Roberts.
2: Seriously.
1: People don't want ultra-processed snacks. Dates are an ancient fruit with vitamin B and fiber. To which I say, yes, that's why I eat them. But now you all are eating them so much that when I go to the store, I can't find my delicious treat.
2: Aww.
1: My delicious date. I like to end the day with some dates. And if I feel really luxurious, I like to shove a pecan in it and make my own little pecan pies. Last night I dipped them in peanut butter when I was watching that New York Knicks San Antonio Spurs game. Oh my gosh.
0: Which I heard, did they come back from like a 100-point deficit or something?
1: Sure did.
0: They did.
1: One of the greatest comebacks in NBA Finals history last night, the New York Knicks won in a score of 107-106 at the halftime. It was like Spurs 70-something, Knicks 40-something. A 29-point deficit rally. But I digress because I was eating my dates, and I barely had any left, dipping them in peanut butter. It's really a tragedy.
0: She barely had any dates when this happened.
3: Nobody guarding the inbound pass.
4: Brunson gets it, fires up a three. Shot no good, the tip, it's gone! It's gone! It's gone!
2: Holly, I didn't realize you were so excited about this.
0: I didn't either.
1: This is why I'm excited, and it's very selfish.
2: Yeah, this. I do know this.
0: I don't know this. Colleen, I cannot wait to hear what's going to come out of her mouth.
1: We'll get back to date chat in a moment.
2: Stick a pin in date chat.
0: Stick a pin. Pin stuck.
1: I'm very excited because now they're going into game 5. This is the NBA Finals, New York, San Antonio. The game is going to be played in San Antonio, but I'm going to be in New York this weekend. And if the Knicks win on Saturday night, that means they win the championship. And I'm going to be in that town, and that town is going to lose its ever-loving mind. People are going to be eating bags of dates on the street
2: to
1: celebrate.
2: They are. It'll be raining dates.
0: No.
1: And they're going to celebrate. And for that one night, I'm going to say, that's fine. Please eat the dates. Mm-hmm. Come Sunday morning, I'll be like, don't buy the dates.
2: Move along.
1: I need the dates.
2: Mm-hmm.
1: Now, Colleen, what's the food that you thought I was going to say?
2: Because when you say snack food, I go straight to ultra processed.
0: Holly's going to, as she said, an ancient fruit. Colleen goes to
2: yep. A little more modern. No, there is this. Okay, I am obsessed with these tiny little rice cakes called Drizzalicious.
0: That's not what they're called.
2: It is. And I hate, Colleen, that's not I what hate called. Myself for saying it with my mouth hole.
1: Can you say it again?
2: Drizzalicious. That's what they're called. Look it up. Drizzalicious. And they come in multiple flavors. Right, birthday cake is my favorite. And I swear to you, they are always out. Always.
0: Drizzle.
2: Always.
0: How do you spell that?
2: Well, drizzle. Drizzl.
0: Oh, there it is.
2: Icious.
0: Oh, she's not. Holly, these are actually a thing at Costco.
1: Ooh, there's some with patriotic sprinkles.
2: They live up to their name. They are drizzled and they are delicious. Drizzalicious. I am obsessed with the birthday cake ones. I want to marry them. I have to have a small dish that I eat them out of. I cannot go straight out of the bag because if I go straight out of the bag, it's over. So yeah, I have to ration them, and so I eat them out of a small dish.
0: I can't believe I'm going to ask a follow-up question, but I'm going to.
2: Welcome.
0: Colleen.
2: Yeah.
0: Colleen, what makes Drizzalicious rice cakes better than other rice cakes?
2: Thank you for asking. It is the drizzle. A traditional rice cake is a little bit dry. But the Drizzalicious has a nice drizzle of frosting that has the yummy flavor. That's where the yummy flavor comes.
1: It
2: from.
1: Probably has a good mouthfeel.
2: Oh, it does. Because I like rice cakes, and I do, that is another snack that I can get into. I like the mini ones that you get in a bag, and like, you can eat them like chips, and I like the cheesy ones. They're yummy.
0: Yeah.
2: Here's a fun fact about me. I hate popcorn.
1: What did popcorn do to you?
2: Popcorn has too many things in it that hurt. I always get the seeds stuck in my throat or like in my teeth, or I hate popcorn.
0: Popcorn.
2: You know what I mean, though? The part that's around the seed, the husk. You know what I mean? I don't like that. I don't like it. I like smooth. I like a smooth. So like, I like popcorners. I like rice cakey things because there's no extra stuff in there. So I'll eat those like they're chips. But the Drizzalicious is like a nice little sweet treat. It's like a dessert. Drizzalicious. They're Drizzalicious. Cheers.
0: Between ancient fruit eating and Drizzalicious and Colleen finds popcorn difficult to eat. There's a lot for me to digest this morning.
2: At 6:25.
0: I know, right? Oh, God. When we come back, what's McDonald's trying out that will certainly piss Holly off? You'll find off.
2: They're not everything to do with dates.
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25: 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Dude, did you hear about Cassie and Jake? No, but did you hear that vaping can cause irreversible lung damage and nicotine affects brain development? 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

0: We're going to try, at least. It's time for Fix My Life. We have Bridget on the phone with a problem that the three of us and you listening, get ready to call, we'll try to help solve. Hi, Bridget. Thank you so much. We're sorry for the delay. What can we do for you? Tell us your story.
1: So I need to figure out how to get the fisherman off the end of my dock to stop disturbing my peace.
2: Oh, what? Like, oh, sorry. The haunted Gordon's fisherman.
3: Okay.
0: I know what you did last summer, fisherman.
3: Yeah. Okay. So, start from the beginning, Bridget. Lay it on us.
1: Okay. So I'm a stay-at-home mom of three young kids. And as you probably know, that's about as close to losing my mind as you can get.
0: Yeah.
1: So my husband and I have figured out that the recipe to help protect my peace, he does this lovely thing. He does the whole morning routine for us. And I run down to our dock. So we live on this beautiful lake in Lakeville. Anyway, I go down there. I go with my cup of coffee and my phone so I can listen to you guys. And I just preset my day with just 1 hour of peace.
3: Oh, my gosh. Am I jealous? I think that might be the feeling I'm feeling.
2: Yeah, I feel like that's a life hack that we all need to do.
3: I feel like you figured it out.
1: Yeah, exactly. It's been so helpful in getting me in the right mindset to manage the rest of the day. It's just the perfect start. So that's not the thing that's broken. But the past couple of weeks, there's this fisherman. Seems lovely. He's found our little bay, and he thinks that it's the perfect spot to just hang out and fish early in the mornings. And the thing is, his schedule is apparently the same exact schedule as my schedule. So he's close enough to the end of our dock that he can talk to me at a normal volume just all the time. So one day he started chatting with me, and I responded to be polite and, you know, just to be friendly. And before I knew it, my hour on the dock was up, and he'd been talking the whole time.
3: Oh, no. That's not great.
1: No. And he keeps coming back now. And the other day he even said, it's so nice to start my day talking to you every morning.
3: Which
1: is so sweet. I know. He's this older guy. And, you know, like maybe he's retired. This is his nice morning routine. And I do feel like he really does enjoy chatting with me, which is lovely. But I'm just trying to be nice, guys, because the truth is it's ruining my peace in the mornings. It's ruining this thing.
0: Yeah.
3: You want to be able to still have your peaceful morning on the end of the dock and just not chat with him.
1: Exactly. I literally just want to be able to sit on the dock, watch my ducks that go by, watch the sun come up. I drink my coffee. It's a whole routine. I listen to my friends on the radio, guys, and not have to chat with this guy.
0: But you just don't want to be overly mean about it. You want to figure out a good way to get out of it.
1: Yeah, I don't even know his name. And I honestly don't even care at this point. I want him to catch his fish and chase his joy or whatever he wants to do in his retirement. But I don't want to do this routine anymore. I feel like I've tried everything. I put headphones in. I've closed my eyes. But he waves until I notice him. I've moved to the start of the dock, you know, closer to the shore, but he just tries even harder to get my attention. He like taps, and I've even done, Jason, I've done your move where I pretend I'm on the phone, but
0: it
1: works for a little bit, but there's only so long that you can pretend you're talking to an imaginary person.
0: Okay. Let's do this.
1: And none of, oh, yeah,
0: I'm,
1: please.
0: I'm sorry. Let's do this.
1: No.
0: The three of us usually give your we usually give you your advice here, but what we're going to do is this. We're going to take a break because we were Bridge, I don't know if you heard, but we were part of a very important experiment.
3: It was a scientific experiment
0: involving coffee. To get back on track, we're going to take a break. We want all of you now. It's your turn. Help Bridget. How does she get out of this situation? Fix her life. 651-641-1071. 651-641-1071. What should Bridget do? We'll tell you our advice, too, and then we'll talk to Bridget when we come back.
4: Morning, sunshine.
0: Colleen brought up something a few minutes ago
4: from her childhood, a horrifying concoction.
5: It's delightful.
4: White bread and then peanut butter and pickle together. And Holly and I, A, thought that sounded bizarre. And we also thought that Colleen was completely alone. Well, we opened up the phone lines. Angela, welcome to the Pickle and Peanut Butter Hotline. You've tried this?
6: Absolutely. And I'm going to one up this whole game. Add ketchup.
5: No, I've never done that.
4: No, yes. No. Holly, hang up with her and burn that phone.
5: Angela, I'm willing to give it a try, girlfriend.
2: No, I hung up on her.
4: No, we hung up on Angela. No.
5: I was actually willing to hear that out.
4: Nope. 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
19: 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And you can see the difference in his game.
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0: Welcome back. Fix my life. Bridget needs some help. She doesn't know how to handle this nice man, talkative man, who interrupts her morning peace on the edge of her dock. She just wants her damn coffee. She wants to listen to us, do her Wordle, knit a sweater. I don't know. But she just wants peace. And this guy is How does she put an end to this? 651-641-1071. We'll get to the calls in just a second, so please hold on. Colleen, beautiful ladies first.
1: Listen, I got to be really honest. I kind of want to go to the callers first because this one has stumped me.
0: Let's do that. Holly, who do we have first?
2: We have Kristen.
0: Hi, Kristen. Welcome to the show. How should Bridget fix her life?
3: Hi. Okay. So initially I was like, this seems so awkward. But then upon just a little bit of thought, I was like, okay, Bridget seems very, very nice.
0: Doesn't she? Yeah.
3: So I have every faith she will be able to communicate this in a nice way. I think she should very much be honest with him. So the next time she goes down to the dock, maybe bring a couple muffins or something just to, you know, I don't know.
1: Toss into his boat.
3: Yeah, exactly. Show up with a couple muffins and then just be completely honest. Be like, hey, Bob, or whatever his name is. I love talking to you in the morning. Well, that's not the honest part, right? But like, tell him she likes talking to him for a couple minutes every morning. But then she could just simply tell him like, hey, I'm down here for this hour to kind of set my day. And I have to spend like 45 minutes of it alone. And I don't think that there's anything wrong with her just expressing her need to this gentleman. And I venture he probably will be super receptive and maybe feel a little bit bad. But if she's open to it, maybe they could still have a couple minutes together each morning just so he stays, you know, happy and it doesn't affect her morning too terribly much, perhaps.
1: Okay.
3: So that's my advice.
0: Thank you, Kristen. We appreciate
1: you. Kristen just changed my heart.
0: Did she?
1: Okay, because usually
0: Seven Brew didn't do that earlier. I'm sorry, go ahead.
1: Because usually I advocate for honesty being the best policy.
0: Yeah.
1: But I was over here trying to concoct a big fat lie for Bridget. Like, maybe.
0: Thus, you wanted me to go to the callers
1: kind
0: first.
1: Kind of.
2: Well, look, Colleen, we had a caller that maybe their life was also changed because they also suggested maybe just a little lie.
1: Okay, so here's the lie I was working with. So
0: and that person hung up in shame. That's right.
1: Well, I'm going to just say what I was going to say without any shame.
0: Yeah.
1: I was going to say, Bridget, you could just pretend like you have laryngitis and for like a week, go down there with like a little wipey board that just says, sorry, on vocal rest, and just like hold it up. Now, what you run the risk of is that he'll still talk to you. And then that's not great because then he's still talking. But something I'm trying to think of a little white lie that might just say,
0: a white
1: board? I can't talk.
2: Jason.
0: What are you, Tim Russert?
2: Thank you. Jason. Jason, come over here for a second.
0: I'm sorry.
2: Hi. Colleen can't hear us.
0: She can't hear us.
2: She's watched too many sitcoms.
0: Yeah.
2: Colleen has watched too many sitcoms that she thinks that pretending to have laryngitis is a way to get out of anything in life. At least the caller said, pretend to be on a meditation run and
0: you can't talk.
2: That's somewhat realistic.
1: Okay, that's better. Let's use that one. Maybe that's what I meant to say.
2: Yeah.
0: What you meant to say,
1: Colleen? Sure. Pretend you're meditating.
2: Bridget Colleen can pretend that she has amnesia and she doesn't remember where she is in the morning.
1: Ooh, that's 51st dates. Let's do it. Let's go with that one.
0: Oh, my goodness, Colleen.
1: Well, you know what? Why don't you take a whack at it, Jason?
4: I have laryngitis and I now only speak in clicks like the aliens from Steven Spielberg's Disclosure Day.
1: Okay, but what do you think Bridget should do?
0: I think, Bridget, I had a version of what our lovely caller said. Just, I would, like, even grab his hand, but he's in a boat, so you can't. But just be like...
1: Emotionally. Grab his hand emotionally.
0: I would just be like, hi, can I tell you something? I have enjoyed our visits, but be light about it. Go, my family drives me crazy, and this is, like, my moment of zen. This is my moment to myself. that I this is my only moment of the day where I get to be by myself. And as much as I've enjoyed our conversations, would you mind if we either shorten the time that we speak or speak at a different time? Or I tell the woman, the man in the boat, I have a weird condition. And I won't be able to speak much longer. No, I'm kidding. No, I'm going with
1: you. I can only speak on Thursdays.
0: Yes. Holly, before we go back to Bridget, what do you think Bridget should do?
2: I wonder if Bridget genuinely likes this neighbor. Because then she can offer, hey, if you'd like to talk, maybe there's some other time for genuine connection. It ain't now. I'm busy doing nothing. There has to be some kind of way where she seems like a really nice person, and it's not that she doesn't like this person, but
0: yes,
2: he's ruining the vibe.
1: It's just that the time isn't right.
2: Yeah, let's set up a time to have a vibe. He may not want to do that, and then that fixes everything.
1: Okay.
2: You're not... you are not convinced of my advice. Colleen,
1: I'm still going with laryngitis.
0: Did you hear Colleen? Okay, I mean, fine. If you want to do that, I mean, it's fine. Yeah.
2: I'm scared now.
0: I know. Let's talk to Bridget. Bridget, welcome back. You've heard great advice. You've heard Colleen's advice. What do you think you're going to do, Bridget?
5: You know, I feel like I've got...
0: Bridget. If you say you're taking Colleen's advice, we're hanging up on you, but please, say whatever you want. Go ahead. Say whatever you want, Bridget.
5: So, I think it was your caller, Kristen, said about being honest, but then there was, like, a little bit of honesty, a little bit of not honesty, and then you guys saying, you know, this is my time. My family drives me crazy. I kind of had that thought to, if I'm being honest, to say to him, do you know I have 3 kids under the age of 10? To say it in a way that is explaining the home situation, honestly, and saying, I think you're lovely, but maybe, kind of finding a, you know, hello. And then actually, I kind of like all of it. And then I can say, you live, you know, not too far. Maybe you can come to the barbecue. You know, we have a barbecue outside for dinner once a week or whatever. And maybe he can come to that. So maybe I can do a little mix and match with explaining why I can't talk. And also showing I still would like to talk to you another time, just not now.
1: You can invite him to see your madness.
0: So
5: that's maybe he'd understand then why I cannot talk.
0: Yeah. So
5: you know what? And then he'd get my kids. So then that would give me more alone time because they would just chew his ear off.
1: Yeah.
5: So that would be actually great.
0: Bridge, so what Holly and I are hearing from you is you're not going to take Colleen's advice. Is that what Holly and I are hearing from you?
5: I mean, really, that's exactly what I was going to do.
1: Laryngitis.
0: Laryngitis.
5: All the way.
0: Laryngitis, Bridget. Follow Colleen's advice.
5: Oh my God.
0: Bridget, thank you so much. How fun were you? We really appreciate you.
5: Thank you guys so much.
1: Good luck, Bridget.
0: If you want your life fixed, go ahead and email us on our show page at mytalk1071.com. 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
1: Laryngitis.
0: Laryngitis, Colleen. Laryngitis. When we come back, Colleen has watched a sensation. It's in the zeitgeist right now. It's on Netflix. I have finished something else in the zeitgeist. Holly is watching another thing in the zeitgeist. I mean, we are just watching all the popular things, and we'll talk all about it when Screen Queens kicks off our third hour when we return.
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0: But right now, speaking of movies, perfect transition. Holly, what are you doing tomorrow?
2: Well, I'm working tomorrow. Okay. Going to be here doing the show.
0: We're very grateful for that.
2: Then I'm going to take a nap, do a little work.
0: Okay.
2: And then I'm going to go see Mortal Kombat 2. Yeah. Right. It's going to be me and my sister at a movie theater because nothing says hip and cool like two ladies going to see Mortal Kombat 2 in the middle of the afternoon on a Tuesday.
1: I feel like this is your love language with your sister.
0: Wow.
2: Yeah.
0: Wow.
2: Yeah.
0: I'm speechless.
2: Oh, Jason, have you ever played Mortal Kombat?
0: Not a frame. No.
2: Oh, we need to fix that right away.
0: Okay, sure.
2: Mortal Kombat, the 90s fighting game where you would play your character. It was, you know, a fighter game. And then you would have cool things like fatality.
0: Fatality.
2: Yes.
0: Oh, my God, that scared me.
2: How about Scorpion?
20: Get over here.
2: Yeah, that's right.
20: Finish her.
2: Ha ha.
0: Colleen.
1: Yeah.
0: Did you know this?
1: I did.
2: How about a Liu Kang kick?
0: Oh my God, she's still going.
1: Yeah, this could go on
0: unfazed.
1: For a day.
0: Colleen, I am. Seem completely
1: this
0: unfazed.
1: This is absolutely not a surprise to me in the least. Okay. My girl Holly loves her Mortal Kombat.
21: About? Raiden wins.
0: Oh. She's still going. She's still going.
1: Mm-hmm. She is.
0: Holly, if I were to pick a franchise for you to be cuckoo for Cocoa Puffs over, and I had a Vegas style table in front of me with various franchises, I never would have put money chips on Mortal Kombat for you.
2: I haven't seen the first reboot Mortal Kombat. So that dropped in 2021. It was a big hit for Warner Brothers and HBO. It was one of those movies that dropped post-pandemic day and date. It was their most popular film of the year. And Mortal Kombat, it didn't get number one at the box office. That was The Devil Wears Prada 2. But not by Mortal Kombat made $40 million.
1: Don't sleep on it.
2: To The Devil Wears Prada 2.
0: Don't sleep on it,
2: please. No. $43 million.
0: Oh, by the hair on their chin.
2: Really?
0: Get a shave, by the way. But yeah.
2: It was almost...
21: brutality.
0: I was waiting.
2: At the box office.
1: Okay, plot-wise, Holly. Plot-wise.
2: It was almost...
21: brutality.
0: I was waiting.
2: At the box office.
1: Okay, plot-wise, Holly. Plot-wise.
0: Thank you, Colleen. I was just going to ask that.
2: I'm actually intrigued by more...

0: fight in this tournament for the fate of the world.
1: Ooh. Colleen, have you ever been approached in a parking lot to fight to save humanity?
2: Not that was not the nature of my parking lot approach.
0: And the great thing,
2: I'll say no more about that.
0: Oh no, really? The great thing about Mortal Kombat is that it's extremely violent. So this is the game that we played in the 90s that caused parents to clutch their pearls.
1: Mm-hmm. Oh, yeah. Because, Tipper Gore tipped.
2: Oh, yeah. She sure did.
0: Yeah, deal with it, honey.
2: Right
0: it's
2: over.
0: It's just a video game.
3: Fatality.
1: Okay? There she goes.
0: Fatalities were great, Jason, because you could do special codes when you were getting ready to defeat your opponent, and then you would do, you know, A, B, upright, whatever, all the things on your remote control. And then you would do something like
3: Fatality,
0: which, if you were playing Scorpion, you would take somebody's skull and rip their spine out of their body.
1: Clean.
2: Yeah. Hi.
1: I understood.
3: Finish him.
1: I understood three to maybe five words that she just said.
2: Okay. All I know is that what Holly just demonstrated was what I would call extreme passion.
0: Or, I loved playing Scorpion. He'd shoot his thing and go,
3: get over here!
0: Yeah, oh, going right here.
1: Oh my God,
0: chest,
1: does she have a wall of these things?
2: She does. Where
1: she has a wall of sound effects?
2: Truly, and I've seen Holly in some extremely joyful situations.
1: Mm-hmm.
2: I don't think I've ever seen this level of joy.
1: Nope, I have not.
2: 6:55 a.m.
1: No.
0: I did receive a text from my sister, Jess.
2: Hi, Jess.
0: Said,
1: how's that lizard?
0: I think that Reggie's doing just great. Reggie probably likes Mortal Kombat, too. She said she'd play against you, Jason. Now, that is a battle, because she is really good at fighting video games.
1: Colleen, I went to AI and I made Jess a Mother's Day card for lizard mothers. With a bearded dragon
2: that
1: for Reggie.
2: Is
1: yeah.
2: So
1: yeah.
2: Cute.
1: That prompt was the funniest prompt I made this week. I went to AI. I
2: like that you qualified it by this week.
1: This week, yeah. I told AI, can you make a Mother's Day card for my friend Jess? She has a lizard. She has a bearded dragon. Go.
0: Reggie's almost big enough to wear outfits. He's not quite there yet.
1: Yeah.
0: But if you're
1: back
0: a 90s,
1: to Mortal Kombat.
0: Yeah, back yeah. to Mortal. If you're a 90s kid.
1: I've never said that before.
2: Yeah, yeah, right. Like, back to Mortal Kombat.
0: We need to bring, this is what we need to do. And Colleen, I might need your help.
2: Okay.
0: I don't know if you have one of those little consoles, video game consoles. You have a Nintendo.
2: We have a couple. Well, I don't even remember what we have anymore. We have a couple PlayStations, I think. They're old, though. We don't have a new one. And then we have the old NES.
1: Mm.
2: The one that's, like, loaded up with games.
1: Oh, preloaded?
2: Yeah.
1: Yeah.
0: Mm-hmm. Now, it looks
2: like we might have a Wii. I don't know.
0: Well, and it might be one of those cases where we might be able to find, we need Mortal Kombat 1 or 2. We need Mortal Kombat 2.
2: Okay.
0: Then we can play it online. I'm going to send it to Jason if I can find a retro online thing, because this is only 16-bit.
1: I have an old Xbox, Holly. I have an old Xbox.
0: It's too fancy. It's too fancy. Oh, we only need 16 bits for this.
1: Oh.
0: So hopefully
1: okay.
0: we can find that. Okay. Or we can find, you know what would even be better?
1: What, Holly?
0: You know, I need you to do a little reconnaissance, Jason.
1: Sure, whatever you need.
0: At your bowling alley.
1: Yes, Southtown.
0: Where you partake in the bowling league, you need to check their arcade section and see whether or not they have any iteration of Mortal Kombat. If they do, you need
1: okay,
0: to play.
1: Okay, I'm on it. Because the bowling league returns after 2 weeks. It returns on Wednesday because of the World Series of Bowling has been here in the Twin Cities. Just take that visual in. I will look for that. I will look for Mortal Kombat. Holly, can I get one more sound effect before we wrap up here? Do you have one more drop?
3: What are you looking for?
1: I can't.
2: I don't know what that was.
1: I don't know either. We'll be right back.
4: Brittany and Kendall.
5: This is why we're seeing these people all over our social media
2: today.
5: They're
2: doing it for clicks.
5: I know. That's exactly it. 2 million followers each. So, yeah, this is obviously their thing.
6: One of them has to be more into it than the other. It's just a fact. That's just how life is.
5: Mm-hmm. And I know who it is.
6: Yeah, we all know who it is, right?
5: Obviously is her. You disagree?
7: Oh, no, I want to hear you unpack this. Why?
6: Yeah, why?
5: Because a guy will do anything for a woman, especially one that looks like that. So if she's like, oh, this is my passion, this is what I'm doing, this is what I love doing, he's like, yep, bet. You think

0: think he could convince her to do something she doesn't want to do?
1: No, I don't.
0: No chance. This is absolutely her. This is her passion.
1: The things that men will do to have sex with women is
0: this guy's
1: wild.
0: Probably scared of heights. I mean, quite frankly, like, he's probably
1: Me and Leah looked at you like, the unpacking of that was great.
2: Brittany and Kendall with producer Mike. The next generation of talk radio, where talk is fun. My Talk 107.1, everything entertainment.
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0: same. This is another song we can take in the back and put it down.
1: Oh, same. Goodbye.
2: Thank you.
0: Thank you, Holly.
1: You're welcome. Oh, there are so many.
0: There's so many. We need to take a vacuum cleaner.
2: Let's just start flagging them.
0: Wait a minute. Colleen.
2: What?
0: Wait a minute. Remember, we have middle management right here on our show.
2: Oh, my gosh.
0: Holly, activate the manager bell.
1: Oh, hold on a second. Let me find
0: the middle management horn.
2: Missed opportunity.
0: We need to turn Holly into a middle manager right now. We need to. Thank
2: there
0: you.
2: Is.
0: There she is. She's now officially middle management because Holly is our assistant program director.
2: Holly, we are coming to you as your underlings.
0: That's right. Colleen, would you like to represent us? Would you like to tell
2: No, I think you should.
0: Songs?
2: I just wanted to set it up.
0: Oh, okay. Holly, Colleen and I and Holly would like, would like to request that you get rid of Benson Boone's, whatever the hell that song is called. And we would, thank you. Also like to request getting rid of Golden because it's no longer Golden.
1: At the very least.
2: It's tarnished.
1: What I can do, I hear you.
0: You hear us? Thank you. We love when managers hear us. Thank you.
1: And what I'm going to do, because I have done this to songs before, even before.
2: Before she got promoted, she was killing songs.
0: Before she got promoted, yeah.
1: Wasn't necessarily killing them, Colleen, but definitely restricting them.
2: Mm.
0: Yeah.
1: Our program, saying they can still play on the station.
2: Thank you, but not for us.
1: Just not for us. And I can do the same thing for these songs, for those two songs.
2: Hallelujah.
0: What I'm hearing from you is you're going to allow those songs to succeed someplace else.
1: That's right.
2: Ooh, I like that reframe.
0: Thank you.
2: We would like for you to succeed elsewhere.
1: So what I can do with Benson Boone Beautiful Things is program it Jason No. And then I hit save, and there
0: Perfect.
1: You go. It's done.
2: Oh, my gosh. From now on.
0: Jason, no. Brittany, yes.
2: That's our shortcut.
0: That's
2: Jason,
0: right.
2: No.
0: No. That's, Colin says it to me all the time. Back, yeah. Jason.
2: I feel better. I do, too.
0: I forgot that she's right here, Colleen. I do, too. Yeah. I feel more ready to tackle the day.
2: Oh, that was wonderful.
0: Okay, Holly, back to on-air mode. Not a manager anymore. Let's end the show with goats, shall we?
1: Yes. Benson Boone, no. Goats, yes.
2: That goat actually sounded like... Do the first one again. That sounded like Benson Boone.
1: Actually, it did. Hold on a second.
0: Hold on a minute.
1: Wait, we got it? Wait, let me...
0: Okay.
1: Hold on a minute.
0: We can do it.
1: Yep.
0: I believe in us.
2: I believe in us too.
1: Let me try this. Hold on a second.
0: We think this is good.
3: I need you, oh God.
1: Ready? Don't call and response.
0: Yeah, I got it.

0: Oh, wow. Wow. That was the best unintentional segue ever.
1: Can we do that one more time, Holly?
2: Hold on a second. Let me drop the needle.
1: Okay.
2: Here we go.

0: gross. Well, hopefully someone in the audience who is a goat parent or wants to become a goat parent is now considering the name Benson Boone for their goat.
1: Yeah. Oh, cute. Please name a goat Benson Boone.
2: Please.
1: Oh, so sweet.
0: Okay.
2: Okay.
0: Back to goat news.
2: Back to goat news.
1: Old and busted, it's a coat check at a bar. Hot and fresh, a goat check.
0: Wait.
2: What?
1: There's a bar in London called the Lucky Goat, and they've just launched a goat check service.
2: Oh.
1: It will allow you to safely drop off your animal before you go into the bar.
0: A lot of people walking around London with their goats.
2: Right? Is this a problem that needs to be solved?
1: Well, the CEO of the Lucky Goat, his name is Paul. He said, turns out 1 in 10 Brits have tried to take animals with them on a night out. And some have even attempted to check them in at the coat check.
0: I mean, that actually is kind of funny.
2: I mean, it is funny. But I thought only us Americans did that. Because, you know, I just read a thing. I don't know where the thing was, but I read a thing and a thing.
0: Oh, no. You know what it was?
2: Dogs everywhere.
0: It was on Sunday morning last week.
2: I didn't read it. I watched it. You're right. Yep. It was David Sedaris.
0: I remember that.
2: Yeah.
1: But get this, guys. There is still in the city of London. So the city of London is a tiny part of the greater London metropolitan area.
0: Okay.
1: And this has existed for a long time. So under ancient City of London rights, you still have the legal privilege to walk your livestock, including goats, across the London Bridge and into the city. And the City of London is where basically like stockbrokers and skyscrapers are. But you still have the privilege. You can walk your livestock and your goats across the London Bridge and into the city. And Paul, the guy who runs the Lucky Goat, wants to honor that.
2: I mean, I guess there are worse things.
0: Who's taking care of these livestock at the bar? At the goat check? Is this like a dog park in the bar?
2: You don't really care. You just wanted to be able to say goat check.
0: No, I literally do want to know. Like, I understand when I give my coat, they just hang it on a rack. But at the goat check, who's manning my goat?
2: I don't have an answer for you.
0: Didn't that sound like a euphemism, though?
2: It did. Who's minding my goat?
0: Who's manning my goat?
2: Who's manning my goat? Well, it depends. I mean, there are worse ideas. I wouldn't mind. I mean, in a pub, I wouldn't mind seeing a little goat. I don't know. Maybe I would. Yeah.
0: Also sounds like a euphemism.
2: I wouldn't mind seeing a little goat.
0: I've seen a few goats at a pub. Benson Boone.
2: That's our
0: Welcome
2: new show
0: to
2: goat.
0: The pub.
1: Oh, a show goat. How cute.
2: That's
1: would
2: our
1: that
2: show
1: be?
2: Goat. It's Benson Boone, our show goat.
0: Yeah, we have a show goat.
2: That's right.
1: I'm serious. Can we? This is a call to all you farmers and enthusiasts out there. Please have a Benson Boone baby goat.
0: Please do.
2: Please.
0: And send us a picture.
2: And christen it with it's our show goat. Yeah.
0: Thank you.
2: We won't feed it or provide any monetary support.
0: We're not manning that goat.
2: We're not manning that goat. That's going to do it for us. If you're listening and you're a kid that's being bullied, you go out there and be yourself because nobody can tell you you're doing it wrong. Right, Colleen?
0: Correct. Kindness is free. Sprinkle that stuff everywhere and be excellent to each other. Donna and Steve are coming up next. We'll be back tomorrow.
3: Where talk is fun.
4: 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You saw that I was freaking out and you knew that I needed a good laugh. I don't know what I'd do without you.
3: 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Everything entertainment.
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0: place holiday. Welcome back. It's Jason Matheson Show. I'm also sick of this song. I'm going to write that down.
1: Oh, my gosh. Did you just read my mind?
0: I'm also so sick of this song. Okay.
1: We have management on our show, Jason. You don't have to write anything down.
0: I know. That's right. We have management. She just heard. That's right. We have middle management on our show.
1: Yes.
2: I heard your request, Jason.
0: Oh, my God. And I hate all of these songs.
2: I will put it under advisement.
0: Thank you. I appreciate that. Thank you, Assistant Program Director. Mm-hmm. Welcome back. It's Jason Matheson Show. Hey, that's me. And hey, that's Colleen. And hey, that's Holly. We're so glad you're here. It's a personality trait of mine, and I hope it doesn't annoy people. But when I love something, I like to share it, even though I'm an only child. And statistically, we don't like to share things. But anyway, that's neither here nor there. When I love something, I love it big. And I get obsessed with it. For instance, because Hawaii's probably my favorite place on this blue planet, I became obsessed with one of their exports, and that is the Halokuani Hotel coconut cake that Lori Barghini introduced me to. And then I met with the head baker, and then we DM back and forth, and I learned from Yoda, Hawaiian Yoda, how to make the damn cake. And I made it. I've made it for Holly. Now, Colleen, I know that you love the flavor of coconut. Colin is mad on your behalf that I have yet to make this cake for you.
1: My birthday is on June 1st. You've got time.
0: Oh, perfect. Okay. I shall make that for you, and then we'll give some slices to Holly as well.
1: Because
0: Holly is a big fan of my cake, and that means a lot to me.
2: It's delicious. Oh, my goodness.
0: Okay. I have a new... And when I became obsessed with that cake, I bought... You don't even want to know how many times I went to Williams-Sonoma, like buying just the right stuff to make this cake. Okay. I am now on a similar mission, and I'm bringing you along because you will all benefit, because you will probably want to make a version of this. And for Colleen and Holly, you know I'm going to make some, and you know I'm going to have Colin drop some off at the station. This came to me during a YouTube vortex. And it was served to me by the good people of Bon Appetit. I'm sitting, I had a few, like an hour on a Sunday, and I watched this video on Bon Appetit's YouTube channel called How Brooklyn's Best Pancakes Are Made. And the cover photo, the thumbnail, was of these fluffy, and let me ask you guys again, both of you are fans of pancakes?
1: I love a pancake, I call it breakfast dessert.
0: Holly?
2: I love pancakes as dessert.
0: Okay. Then you're my people. You're getting ready to hear from Jake Lieber, the chef at Chez Montant in New York, which has been open for like almost 10 years. And I put the link in the segment before this, so you can look at it while Jake is talking. I will fill in the blanks of why these pancakes are my new obsession and why I have to make them. So here's a little bit from Jake and we'll pop back in.
3: My name is Jake Lieber. I am the chef and owner of Chez Montant here in Greenpoint, Brooklyn. Today, I'm going to show you how to make my perfect pancakes.
0: They are thick, and they are golden, golden, crispy brown around the sides. These are not silver dollar pancakes. These are not like the diner pancakes that are a little pale. These are very tall. These are very thick, and they're very, very, very golden brown. And here is why they are golden brown. Here is one of the main secrets.
3: Pancakes. One of the special things about this recipe is that we use clarified butter. Butter that has been separated from the milk solids. And once I add the fat, don't be scared if you see it broken. It will incorporate. And that's about the consistency we're looking for. A little bit like a drippy sandcastle.
0: Which I don't know what that means, but anywhoodly doodly.
1: A drippy sandcastle. That used to be my nickname.
0: In junior high?
1: Yeah, drippy sandcastle.
0: So there are two secrets to this recipe. He adds baking powder, which helps the pancake to rise, and then that clarified butter. Clarified butter, which he says most grocery stores have now. Just ask him for the clarified butter.
1: Okay.
0: And then this is the other secret to making them like a beautiful golden brown. So here's, do it again.
3: Cake apart is what I'm about to do right now. I know you saw me putting clarified butter into the batter. I'm going to fry them in an ocean of clarified butter, and that's what really makes them special. Super crispy. Clarified butter has a much higher smoke point than traditional butter. We don't run any risk of burning our fat, making the fat bitter in the pancake. As it warms, the fat is shimmering, and it's just barely starting to smoke. The griddle should be at a good temperature. If you do not have a griddle like this at home, you can use literally any frying pan. It doesn't matter. Especially, it doesn't matter because you're using this much fat.
0: Cast iron is the key, he says it a few seconds later.
1: I already forgot the words that he said.
0: Thank you.
1: That were so sexy.
0: Yeah.
1: About how that clarified butter, frying it in the clarified butter. I mean, he made that sound real sexy.
2: Oh, well, it looks sexy.
0: Thank you, Holly. What is your impression of the appearance of these pancakes, Holly, since this isn't a visual medium?
2: I can't eat them right now. This is torture porn.
1: I know.
0: I know. I'm sorry. I almost, like, I wasn't going to bring this to the table, but I have started collecting the rest. I've started collecting the ingredients, and I am bound and freaking determined to make these. And you can take his recipe and just add it to your pancake recipe and make a version of these. But I have found the copycat recipe. You can Google it. It's everywhere.
1: Yeah.
0: And I'm going to make this dude. First of all, he's a very cute, tatted chef. He's
1: like, adorable.
0: He looks like he should be an extra on The Bear. I mean, he's adorable. Yeah.
1: I did find the words that I was looking for. He did say the fat is shimmering.
0: Oh.
1: And I just wanted to sit with that.
0: Yeah. That was my nickname in junior high.
1: Shimmering fat.
0: Shimmering fat.
1: It's my Care Bear name.
0: But Bon Appetit, the editors, I did more research. The editors back up, you know, sometimes these New York restaurants, especially out of New York and LA, you know, influencers go nuts over a product and they do not live up to the influencer hype.
1: Right.
0: The editors of Bon Appetit, they say this is basically the definition of food porn.
1: Oh.
0: And then he tops it with homemade maple syrup and a wad of homemade butter.
1: Oh, a nice whipped butter.
0: A whipped butter, yes.
2: Well, these are pancakes of substance. These aren't trendy pancakes.
0: No.
2: These aren't like Air One pancakes.
0: No, girl.
2: That would cost you $30 and be made of air. No.
0: No. Nope.
1: These are the real deal.
0: Yeah. My talkers, we got to get on this train. I'm making these. We'll do a live taste test, but this will be coming to the show very soon because I'm coconut cake obsessed with this.
1: I am excited about the
0: journey I'm going on.
1: Well, the journey, but also just the brown crusty crispy crust.
0: Right.
1: That's what I'm excited about.
0: Yes. That clarified butter, girl, I'm going to drench it.
1: So good. Well, the fat will be shimmering.
0: The fat will shimmer. Mm-hmm. For the two of you, yes.
4: 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No Jason Matheson show and no BK show this week, but both the Donna and Steve show and the Adventures of Bradley and Dawn are broadcasting at their regular showtimes all week. My Talk Summer Hosts. 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

0: Welcome back. It's Jason Matheson Show, starring Colleen Lindstrom, starring Holly Roberts, and you. We're so glad you're here. Missed an episode? Search for our show wherever you get your podcasts and hit that subscribe button. Speaking of podcasts, the new episode of Two Fairy Godfathers is out. This one is called If We Ran Disney World, Part 1, Electric Boogaloo. That's right. There we go. We have an update. Is it an update, Colleen,
1: no,
0: or is it another facet of it?
1: It's more of the articulation of what I think a lot of us have been thinking, but the Hollywood Reporter did the work.
0: Got it.
1: And this has to do with Blake Lively and Justin Baldoni. So the Hollywood Reporter actually went out and interviewed several people in the business, executives, agents, casting directors, about what the potential prospects are for both of these actors.
0: Oh.
1: Asking the question, where will their careers go next? Because who wants to work with people who would go this far? And that was the articulation that I think I have been struggling to get to. You know, people will say this has been a career killer for them. I think the real, at the crux of it, it's not just, I mean, we have short memories, right?
0: Yeah.
1: For goodness sake, Louis C.K. has a Netflix special coming up, right? And just a couple years ago, he was persona non grata. So we have short memories. It is, at some point, careers will revive.
0: And America loves a comeback. Even with questionable people.
1: It's so true. And so, but the question very specifically, or what the Hollywood Reporter came forward with that resonated for me was that question of who wants to work with people who go this far? So the Hollywood Reporter did the legwork and they went out and they talked to executives and agents and they said, basically like, what's next for these people? And I'll just share some of the quotes. So one high ranking,
0: I know
1: it's so juicy. One of the high-ranking studio executives said they're in jail, both of them, meaning not in actual jail, but in career jail.
2: Like, we don't want to work with them.
1: No, we don't want to work with them.
2: That person doesn't want to.
1: Again, these are people who would go this far, who would want to expose yourself to that, right? Because if someone went sideways, are they going to take this to the nth degree? Let's see. Casting director Matthew Berry, who is known for The Notebook, said they're both in for a tough time. A lot of other sources are saying that they should be very thoughtful about what role they might choose next. One executive said, if I were her, meaning Blake, I would do a villain role and lean into the baggage. What is really interesting is they also opined about what that next role might be worth for them. For example, one executive said that Blake Lively was in a position to be making somewhere between $10 and $15 million each for her roles. She's probably at about $3 million right now in terms of what they would pay her.
2: So her quote has dropped significantly.
1: Exactly. Now, case in point, well, and I do want to say this because I think this is also important. One of those Hollywood executives said of Justin Baldoni, he might have an easier time on the comeback trail because he can reinvent himself through his own studio. Because Wayfarer Studios is still alive and kicking, and it's backed by a billionaire, Steve Sarowitz. And so he might have better luck because he's in a position to revive his own career.
2: I was just going to say before, one thing that he does have going for him is he doesn't really act much. And he hadn't acted much for almost a decade. Continue.
1: Yes. So, I mean, that is a take, but here's what I thought was so interesting, right? So I read the Hollywood Reporter article where they talked to the executives and got their opinion about who wants to work with these people. And the very next thing I saw was an article from Star Magazine, of all places, but it actually cites Rob Shooter's Naughty But Nice Substack, where basically the gossip is Blake Lively had a really difficult time finding a designer who would partner with her for the Met Gala. Because nobody wanted to be attached to her.
0: Chili
1: is right.
2: Do you need a blanket, Jason?
1: She ended up in a Versace, an archival Versace
0: Kirkland.
1: Gown.
0: I'm sorry.
1: I mean,
2: oh my gosh, can you imagine?
0: Okay, that actually, if someone would have done a Kirkland, I'm sorry, I don't mean to go off.
1: No, but I love this.
0: Thank you. Anyway, for next year, someone needs to do a Kirkland dress. Anyway,
1: and the only thing that really saved her is that Anna Wintour is sympathetic to her and sat her at her table. And so, I mean, when you think about that moment, she got what she wanted from us, which was the moment of getting out of the limo on the heels of the announcement of the settlement, getting out of the limo in her dress, click, click, click pictures. That's all she needed.
0: Yeah.
1: She needed that moment and she got it. But what we didn't know is all of the stuff behind the scenes. People not wanting to attach their designer to her. How did she get in? Who did she sit with? Right? Because she's kind of
0: toxic
1: in Hollywood right now. Anyway, I'm fascinated by this. This is the storyline that I actually care about.
0: What a great idea.
1: Right?
0: At Hollywood Reporter.
1: No.
0: That is, okay, bravo to the editors.
1: Hats, off to Boris Kitt, who wrote this, who compiled this.
0: What is, maybe she's just loyal, but what, Anna Wintour.
1: I think they're tight.
0: Okay, connecting herself to two problematic people this cycle, Blake and Lauren Sanchez Bezos, mm-hmm. penis rocket. Mm-hmm. You know what I mean?
1: Mm-hmm.
0: What? I just, she doesn't make a lot of missteps. And I just think image-wise, but maybe she's just a loyal friend.
1: Well, and
0: gotta,
1: I was just
0: you
1: thinking,
0: applaud
1: too,
0: that.
1: I
0: maybe
1: just think
0: she's
1: she
0: a loyal friend.
1: Might be in her IDGAF phase of
0: her sunsetting years.
1: Life. She's in her sunsetting years. I mean, I think she probably just is like, whatever.
2: At least with Lauren Sanchez Bezos, she's hustling for the dough. She's hollering for a dollar.
1: Yeah, she knows what she's doing.
2: Yeah.
0: But
2: you're as far as Blake Lively goes,
1: I think that is that's like a legacy thing. Like they have a friendship and she felt like she needed to throw her a bone.
0: Yes.
1: I'm sure Blake called her and said, listen, I need this. We're going to announce the settlement. I need a moment on the red carpet. Can you get what can I do to get in the doors?
0: Yeah. What can I do?
1: Mm-hmm. It's a small thing, but it's a big thing just in terms of the optics of it.
0: The only intriguing role idea that popped my fancy from your list, from their list, is leaning. I smiled a little bit. I cracked a little bit of a smile. Is doing a villain role, leaning into it, because you can't fight the music.
1: Mm-mm.
0: You can't fight the perception that people now have of you, that you are trouble.
1: Yeah.
0: That you are a villain. You're a villain. You are a villain in a lot of people's stories, whether it's true or not.
1: So true. Now, let me throw one last thing in here, because you might be wondering, how does Ryan Reynolds fare in all of this? And did they ask about him, the husband of Blake Lively? And one of the they did ask about Ryan Reynolds and these executives that the Hollywood Reporter interviewed said that he's one of the highest paid actors in town, but he could be staring down a pay cut for the immediate future.
0: Oh.
1: So he might have a little dip, but he's probably going to turn it around because he's Ryan Reynolds.
0: He's Ryan Reynolds. Mm-hmm. That's right. Well, there we go. More stories like this at mytalk1071.com. So much TV news. It was the upfronts yesterday from all the networks. What's a happening? We're going to tell you because
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19: Hey, Colleen.
2: Mm-hmm.
19: Turkeys.
2: Yeah.
19: Shouldn't taunt them.
2: Don't taunt the turkeys. So, okay, this is a true story.
19: Okay.
2: Yesterday.
19: Is it based on a true story?
2: No,
19: or is it just
2: it's
19: a true story?
2: Directly from the headlines. Okay. I was driving. The turkeys are out, y'alls, and they're still horny. Don't think for 1 second that they're done with their mating
19: ritual. Oh, I thought they
2: were
19: done mating.
2: They're not.
19: Oh, okay.
2: As it turns out, I noticed yesterday. So yesterday, I was driving along the river road. It is a turkey-heavy area. And I was near a couple schools, and I saw a real educational opportunity happening in real time. The turkey, the tom turkey, was in full flourish. You know, feathers out. He was doing his thing. He was strutting around. What is the girl turkey? Is she a Tammy? What is she? We'll call her Tammy.
19: Tammy?
2: What's the lady turkey called? Turkey Tammy? I know the guy is a Tom. What's the girl? What's the lady?
19: Tammy?
2: I don't know. What is she? What's her name?
20: A hen.
2: Oh, it's not fun. So Tammy,
1: And this is what happens is when the Tom is all big and strutting around,
19: Tammy's.
1: The Tammy is laying down. This is the mating. This is what the mating dance looks like. The Tammy just lays there looking like,
19: I mean,
1: I guess he's coming. Like, I guess he's coming around. Look at him. Can you see him? He looks ridiculous. And he's just out there like making his noise. Anyway, the point is, don't talk.
19: Looks like Redstone at on a Saturday night. Yeah.
1: That's totally true. He's got this, his skinny jeans on, and he's like, the music is like, and he's getting ready to have his moment. And she's just, you know, she looks humiliated.
19: Yeah.
1: She's just laying there. She's like, fine.
19: Mount me.
1: But this is what's happening outside of the animal community. There are two teenagers standing nearby, and I'm like, do not talk to that turkey. That turkey's like, do not interrupt me right now. I am about to get freaky with this gal.
19: With this.
1: And they're making noises at him. I'm like, you are going to get your eyes pecked out. I almost pulled over to admonish these kids.
19: Yeah.
1: Leave them alone. Let nature.
19: Yeah.
1: Do not get in their way, because this is going to be a National Geographic documentary in no time. Like, get out of the way, boys. Just two teenage boys gobbling at the turkey who's just trying to get a piece. I was like, no, do not do that. So that's my PSA today.
19: Don't cluck block.
1: Don't cluck
19: Don't, Holly.
1: Let Tom do what Tom's going to do.
19: And let Tammy do
1: and
19: what
1: Tammy. And let Tammy lay there and just submit. She just looks miserable. I mean,
19: she is.
1: She just looks miserable. This is the second time this year I have watched this occur in the wild. I just happened upon it. I'm not looking for it.
19: I was going to say.
1: There's a lot of turkeys on the river road. I'm just saying. So I, you know, this is the second time I've seen it. And both times I was like, well, look at that. Isn't that interesting? The lady,
19: say.
1: There's a lot of turkeys on the river road. I'm just saying. So I, you know, this is the second time I've seen it. And both times I was like, well, look at that. Isn't that interesting? The lady just, she gets real small and just lays there and is like, okay.

0: dancing so wildly.
1: Turkey Tom's got the big feathers, and he's like, check me out. And she's like, I'm not.
0: No, I'm not.
1: She's not.
0: No.
1: And he looks stupid. That's my commentary on nature.
0: Holly, didn't you stumble upon mating turkeys? It might confusing stories.
2: Like every other day when I go for
0: yeah.
2: a walk.
0: Yeah, oh,
1: that's
0: right. This
1: is the truth, Holly, right? They're out there doing it all the time.
2: Yeah, I'm running into orgies left and right. I'm just trying to get my steps in, and I turn the corner, and look, it's one
1: get
2: Tom.
1: Get a room.
2: One Tom to four Tammies.
1: Right? And am I right? The Tammies are always just looking like, gosh darn it, there he goes again.
2: Uh-huh.
0: Oh, yeah, I never knew that the
2: there
0: Tammies look.
2: Steve, cause, okay, because
1: you're not watching.
2: Steve. Steve, the turkey Tom.
0: Yeah. Oh God, I wonder if that's like, but I wonder if that's what's the word I want to use? I wonder if that's in their nature, like the Tammies are
1: yes.
0: just always
1: no.
0: Submissive.
1: That is 100% like exactly how it goes. You know, it's fun. Okay,
0: because in some animals, it's the female. That is aggressive. That looks for the male.
1: Yeah, not in the turkey community. I've learned. You know, do you remember there used to be a dating show on MTV? Was it a dating show? It was like, I can't remember. I'm going to give you clues and we're going to get to the.
0: Okay.
1: It was a guy who purported to be a dating expert. I think he went by the moniker Mystery. Holly, if you can get on the Google machine while I'm talking about this.
2: This was a VH1 show.
1: VH1. And he would talk about...
2: The pickup artist.
1: And the story, the pickup artist, he had started as like a real nerd. And then he studied how people pick people up. And then he turned himself into a pickup artist. And he went by the moniker Mystery. Do you remember this
0: no.
1: at all?
2: You okay, need, and he would. Jason needs the visual.
1: Yes.
2: On
1: okay.
2: Mystery, the pickup artist, to really enrich.
1: Yeah, Holly, okay, can you throw a link in the grids for ease?
2: Yes.
1: For our friend Jason, so he can see a picture of Mystery from the pickup artist. So he would talk about. I remember this so well. He would talk about.
0: Oh my God!
1: Peacocking was the thing that men did in order to get the attention of women.
0: I'm looking.
1: Because when
0: now.
1: Peacocks mate, they do what the turkeys do, and they fluff up their feathers. That's when they get those beautiful big feathers. And I remember watching this show and thinking, sir, you could not be more wrong about this. Women do not want to see you peacocking.
0: No.
1: At all.
0: Oh, there he is.
1: Yeah. Yes. Look at he wore a big, fluffy pimp hat, and that was him peacocking.
0: Oh,
1: no, sir.
0: No.
1: No, I am not attracted to that. Now, listen, am I the kind of gal he was trying to turn on? No.
0: No.
1: But
0: I'm looking at him in more modern. He's still yes. sporting a hat.
1: Yeah, he sure is.
0: He's
1: is
0: still
1: he married?
0: Tomming.
1: No, he is not.
0: No, he is not.
1: No, he's still out there trying to pick people up.
0: I had never heard of this.
1: Oh, my gosh. I watched that show like it was my religion.
0: Oh, yeah. There's this. Oh, I'm looking at.
1: I don't even remember what. I just remember he was trying to train guys. To go from geek to chic.
0: This guy?
1: Yes.
0: Would any woman lay down
1: point.
0: On the ground
1: this
0: like
1: is my
0: a Tammy
1: point.
0: For him?
1: Apparently they did. Apparently they did.
0: Oh, my God.
1: So anyway, my point is I watched it happen in the animal community.
0: Oh.
1: But don't taunt the turkeys. They're
0: no.
1: just trying to get, just they're trying, it's a means to an end.
0: Yeah.
1: They're trying to populate the earth. Let them go.
0: If you do want to see it from a safe distance, I will tell you where to go.
1: Oh.
0: I will tell you where to go. On Eden Prairie, Valley View Road, when you merge on the on-ramp to 494.
1: Everybody listen, we're giving you hot turkey sex tips. Okay, the on-ramp to 494.
0: In Eden Prairie, when I go home from Fox 9,
1: okay.
0: the on-ramp on Valley View onto 494 West. Yeah.
1: There's a turkey
0: east
1: enclave out,
0: whatever
1: there?
0: It is. There is, on the corner there, there is, I think it's some sort of brothel.
1: It's
0: I think
1: a turkey
0: it's some,
1: brothel.
0: I think it's some sort of, I'm not joking. There are always, like Holly said, orgies of turkeys on that corner right by the on-ramp, right by four. I'm like, out of all the places for you to gather.
1: They're not smart birds.
0: They're not, because they're inches from their orgy going on to the on-ramp.
1: And I mean, listen, I'm not going to.

0: kink shame them.
1: No.
0: I'm not going to kink shame the turkeys.
1: And maybe, considering how the Tammies look, maybe that's a better option for them. They're like, I would rather be hit by a Subaru.
0: I've got options. If she's not into it, I've got an out.
1: This Subaru coming, I have two options. Mate with this Tom or check, please.
0: Seriously.
1: Maybe that's why they're there.
0: Yeah, probably. She's like, oh, man.
1: I've had a good run.
0: It's been a good life.
1: Oh, God. Food for fam. Oh, God, Jason, I'm not going to do a liner after that. We're going to just take a break. What am I doing? I was going to try to do a liner. I ain't doing no liner.
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3: Okay, another old person habit, as outlined by the community of BuzzFeed. 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
5: Mm-hmm. Looking like a Victorian ghost.
0: Really?
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1: A Victorian ghost.
3: It's true. 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
19: Am I wrong?
20: No, you're not wrong.
19: Am I wrong?
20: You're not wrong, Walter. You're just an ass.
19: Am I wrong? Am I the asshat?
0: Directly from the popular Reddit thread, Am I the Bleep? We changed the name.
1: Yep.
0: Because we are a G-rated family program.
1: Yeah, PG-13. Holly was talking about sawing people in half earlier.
0: This is true. Okay, here we go. Ready?
1: Yes.
0: Am I the asshat for not wanting to take in my sister's 4 kids while she's in the hospital? Whew. I have a 2-bedroom apartment. My wife and I have 2 kids, 5 and 7, who already share a bedroom. My sister and I are the only relatives that live close to each other. Our parents live about 1.5 hours away. My sister is currently pregnant with her 5th child and had asked me about taking her kids when she goes to deliver and then for the next day as well, 2 days. Her kids are 12, 10, 8, and 2. I told her I really didn't think that would work out space-wise, remember, 2-bedroom apartment, and I work weekdays, so it'd be a lot on my wife. She told me to take the days off or just let them squish together and that it would be fine. I told her, no, I really don't see how it would work out. She was upset and said she was getting stressed out because she really needed reliable care. I asked her, what about her sitter? Because she does have a sitter. And she said she really didn't want to have to pay for it. And she wanted a day with her husband and the baby. I told her I was sorry, but no. She argued with me a little bit, which was more her trying to persuade me than when she saw she couldn't. She got mad and said I was her only option, and family helps family. It's been 2 days, and she hasn't reached out. We typically talk daily. Am I the asshat? I want to add a little addendum to this. The original poster said, we cannot go to her house because the second day I was referring to, she wants alone time at home with her husband and the baby. So the ask is, will you take my 4 children in your 2-bedroom apartment with your spouse and your 2 children? Is he the asshat for saying no?
1: And how many days?
0: 2 days. Two, I would say. So one is the delivery day and the next is so that she can be at home with the baby alone. I know it's hard, right? I already have an answer.
1: It's 2 days. I think he is. If it was a week, but it's only 2 days. Mm-hmm. And you sometimes have, with family, you sometimes have to do things you don't want to do.
0: You got
1: to
0: make a sacrifice.
1: You got to make a sacrifice. Mm-hmm. Again, 2 days will go by like that. Will it be uncomfortable? Yeah, but there are worse things. And it's a good lesson to his kids that you do what you can for family.
0: I'm going to say something slightly different.
1: Sure. I'm not. Did you hear? I wasn't confident in my own answer.
0: I think that there's, well, first of all, I always see a gray area in these.
1: There is. Yeah.
0: That they don't see.
1: Yes.
0: There is a potential negotiation that they're not pursuing.
1: Yes.
0: You know, it is to say, I really want to help you out. I can do one night. Could we split with the sitter?
1: Yes.
0: Could I gift you some money to help pay for the sitter the second day?
1: Yes.
0: Right? Like, it's not all black and white.
1: No.
0: is there a way that they can say, I would love to give you that time alone with the baby. We will take the kids on that day. I'll help pay for the reliable sitter the other day. There's a way, there's a workaround.
1: Yes.
0: It doesn't have to be all or nothing. But in general, I would say that this person gets to have their boundaries.
5: Mm-hmm.
0: And so I'm going to say a touch of ass hat. Just a tiny shade.
1: Yeah.
0: Of ass hat on that.
1: Holly, what do you say?
21: I agree. Just a touch of ass hat. Just ever so slightly. A dusting of ass hat. It's challenging, right? You're in a two-bedroom apartment. You already have four folks in there, and you're asking to take on four small people, a.k.a. children, into that ecosystem.
0: Yeah. And you're doubling the bodies.
21: Yeah, and if you don't want to, you don't want to. That being said, to Jason's point, it is 2 days. It might not be your favorite arrangement, but you're doing it for the help of your family.
1: Yeah.
0: Mm-hmm. Mm-hmm.
1: It's the day thing that got me. It's the fact that it was only 2 days.
0: Yeah.
1: And I know that's a long, it's still 2 days, but I thought you can suck up and handle anything for 2 days.
0: Yeah.
1: Would I like it?
0: No.
1: Mm-mm. Would I be real bitter about it? Mm-hmm. Yes.
0: Yeah.
1: But.
0: Yeah. Yeah. And you would and you would smack talk it.
1: Forever. Forever.
0: I was going to say for a while.
1: Forever.
0: But forever is
1: I would never let my sister live it down.
0: True.
1: No, I would. I would eventually give up on it. Yeah. Yeah. I think we have a verdict.
0: Mm-hmm.
22: The results are in. You are the asshat.
1: Touch.
0: Yeah, just a touch.
1: A touch.
0: Just a teeny tiny touch.
1: Little dabble, do ya?
0: Yeah.
1: Am I the asshat? Now we've moved it. It is now in our second hour on Monday and Wednesdays. And one more reminder. Now we got rid of Second Chance Romance. Holly took it in the backyard and got rid of it. Took her Clampett shotgun and...
0: She Mortal Kombated
1: she
0: it.
1: She Mortal Combated
21: Ooh,
1: Second Chance Romance.
21: Yes!
1: That's right.
0: She put it on the buzzsaw.
21: I was going to say... It crossed the rainbow bridge. I mean,
1: sure.
21: I was like a little softer about that.
1: That's fine.
0: No, there was nothing soft about that.
1: We're in
0: that.
1: A Mortal Kombat kind of mood now.
0: We are.
1: So now our third hour always begins at Screen Queens. We put all of our TV news reviews all in one place for your convenience. Screen Queens at the top of the third hour.
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1: And we are walking on sunshine on this Friday, May 15th, 2026. What's up, everybody? Welcome to Hour 2. It's Jason Matheson Show. I'm Jace. And right over there, say hello to America's buddy. It's Colleen Lindstrom.
0: Oh, he's got a little pep in his step, buddies.
1: That's right. And over there, say hello to West Hollywood's favorite. It's Holly Roberts.
11: Good morning.
1: Oh, cheers, everybody. Cheers. Raise your glass of whatever you're drinking.
0: You got a new glass of something over there.
1: Girl, Ava arrived. Ava arrived right on the dot, man. Like, right as the kitchen opened. I got her to knock on the door. I'm like, hey, girl. She is as fabulous as I thought she was going to be. Had her wave to Colleen and Holly. Now, this is, if you missed our first hour, I called for room service. I'm in L.A. for the world premiere of Star Wars, The Mandalorian, and Grogu. And I'm staying at this fancy hotel, which you know I love. And you get a per diem every day from Mickey Mouse. So I'm using that per diem, girl. Mm-hmm. I'm using that per diem. So because it's 5 a.m. here in L.A., there's nothing open and no coffee anywhere. So I had to order room service. And, oh, Ava? Oh, I thought she was knocking my door. So I ordered room service from her, and then she kept following up with great questions. She's like, I can make that coffee a large for you if you put it in a to-go cup. Then she called another time to let me know that the chef wasn't quite ready because no one in LA is awake but me and local news crews.
0: Mm-hmm.
1: There's no one else awake. Me, Ava, and the good folks at Good Day LA.
0: It's so true.
1: So I have my breakfast. I'm so happy right now.
0: She's calling. Hold on a minute. She's calling.
2: Room service is calling again.
0: I'm dying.
1: Hey, friend. Yes. Do you happen to have any ibuprofen? Until 8, that's fine. I can wait. But they do have it. They have ibuprofen in the gift shop. Great. Thank you so much. Bye-bye. Okay.
2: You have to wait until 8. They're not open yet.
1: This might be my favorite episode of our show. Anyway, I need ibuprofen. I need the ibuprofen. But unfortunately, it's in their gift shop and that doesn't open till 8. But that's fine. That's fine.
0: Oh, they are full service, though. They're taking care of you. Mm-hmm. Okay, what is that juice?
1: Ava called them for me.
2: Yeah, how are you getting your vitamin C this morning?
1: Fresh grapefruit juice.
0: Ooh, fresh. Mm-hmm.
1: Let me taste the latte now, too.
0: Show it to me.
1: This is a hazelnut latte.
0: Okay, nice.
1: Freshly made by Ava. Ava goes, I made that for you. I go, thanks, girl.
0: Okay. So nice. She was adorable too.
1: I had her wave to Colleen.
0: She got
1: Holly
0: right in the frame and like gave a big wave. I was like, that's our girl.
1: Ooh, girl. Okay.
0: It's good. Ava did it right.
1: Makes it good. Okay. Hey. I saw the espresso machine down there when I checked in. It's a quality espresso machine. So.
0: Okay.
1: Oh, and look at, oh my God, I got my English toast. Look at the carbs. Look at the bread basket I have.
0: Oh, yes.
2: Load up.
0: Yeah. Yes.
1: Yeah. Oh, I have. And then let me, here's my, I'm showing Holly and Colleen my $30 breakfast.
0: Oh, there wow. Ooh. That is beautiful.
1: Beautiful. Yeah. Mickey Mouse breakfast, girl. Mickey Mouse breakfast.
0: Oh, put that lid on so it doesn't get cold. I'm worried.
1: Yeah, I know. I know. Me too. I don't care. I'm so hungry.
0: Okay.
1: Welcome back. Welcome to the show. It's our second hour coming up in just a little bit. We're going to do a little practice run for WTF because Friday means weekly trivia face-off powered by our good friends at Trivia Mafia. And follow them on social for an event near you. Today's topic is what year rom-coms? 2000 rom-coms, Holly?
2: 2000s. Y2K rom-coms. Let's call it that.
0: Sure.
1: Y2K, yeah. And that's coming up. We'll do a little practice round. But since we're having fun, I don't want to go. There's a sad topic I want to get to that, Colleen, you've had for a few days. But I am here in L.A., and you know what else is in L.A. or this area is the Brady House.
0: Mm-hmm.
1: Phil Jones tried to get me tickets to the Brady House experience. Colleen, just know I would never do that to you.
0: Thank
1: as
0: you.
1: A dear friend. I would never Thank go you. Without you. I would never accept those tickets. That would be very mean of me.
0: Thank you.
1: But are the Bradys in the news?
0: Well, they are. There's a lot of Brady chatter because of the fact that they're opening the house up. So a lot of, they've all been making the rounds, doing the interview circuit. And one of the things that was making headlines yesterday that I thought was so interesting, and this kind of goes in a category of conversation we have had for a long time, which is working actors do not make, just the not the big stars, residuals. The big celebrities. The big celebrities are making money. The working actors, the people who you think are sitting on stacks of cash, they are not. So Eve Plum, who played Jan Brady on The Brady Bunch, she, in an interview with Pause Rewind last month, I don't even know what that is, but fine.
1: I don't even know what that is. Yeah,
0: she
1: good name, though.
0: Very bluntly said, "Hey, y'all, we don't actually make residuals. So sit with that for a hot second. Sit with that and let that sink into your body." The Brady Bunch, which is on some TV network somewhere at all times, they get $0 and 0 cents for that. She said, "If I made 10 cents per episode, I would be rolling in it." I am paraphrasing. "If I had a dime for every rerun episode," this is her actual quote, "I'd pay off the national deficit." But she said, "I don't." They get zero residuals. And the truth of it is, and this is a piece of history of Brady Bunch history that maybe people don't realize, because now the Brady Bunch is so ubiquitous. Everybody, you know, has a cultural reference with the Brady Bunch. The Brady Bunch, when it was on the air, was not a popular show.
1: No.
0: It wasn't a hit. Actually almost kind of a joke. So it is not what we know now. This is if they had had a crystal ball, they would have all negotiated a different kind of contract. But many of them were children. And their parents were helping them kind of maneuver the business. So these are people who, when you see the Bradys out there hustling, when you see Barry Williams out there hustling, when he's doing his show in Branson, when he's making the rounds, because he needs a paycheck. He does not get a regular paycheck just for being Greg Brady.
1: And think of the money. Look, I don't know how you do it. I don't know if you just, and now they won't do it because Paramount's owned by the Ellisons. So they're probably so removed from the Bradys. What I want to say is, even if they, as an act of goodwill, cut them a check, you know, all the Bradys of the world, and I'm talking the cast of the Brady Bunch, famously the cast of Happy Days sued Paramount, I believe, in the 80s or 90s, or in the 90s, I think, because they weren't getting any residuals. The amount of money these mega corporations have made off the likeness and talent of these people, it's sickening.
0: It makes
1: my heart hurts for these folks.
11: One person,
1: the Bradys, come on.
11: Yeah. The person making money would be R.I.P. Sherwood Schwartz, the creator of the Brady Bunch. He also created Gilligan's Island, and there was an interview last year with Tina Louise, who is still alive from the cast of Gilligan's Island, and she's like, we made $1,500 an episode.
0: Yeah.
11: We didn't get any residuals.
0: Okay. Let me tell you this. Barry Williams had noted at some point in an interview that the highest earning Brady Bunch kid, and I don't know who that is, but just the highest earning Brady Bunch kid, earned just over $24,000. Maybe he was the highest earning Brady Bunch kid. It doesn't matter. But that's $24,000 when you consider, stop, pause, think.
1: Oh, my God.
0: Think about what people make per episode now for very popular shows. $24,000 for the entire year, which he said was not bad for a teenager. But then think about this. That $24,000, they didn't get all the money because there were agent commissions, taxes. Some of the kids actually helped contribute to their families. So that money was helping pay the family's rent. Maybe they could get like a fun little toy that they wanted, but not, this was not setting them up for a huge future, like what we think is happening with actors now.
11: Well, and it's not happening with actors again. We kind of have come full circle where one of the issues in Hollywood is this residual model is collapsing on itself. People get an upfront fee to star in a streaming show, and then that's it. So, you know, we're going to get more people doing what Alan Hale, the skipper from Gilligan's Island, did, who made a restaurant called Alan Hale's Lobster Barrel. He dressed as the skipper.
1: Look at that.
11: You could, Jason, as it's right down the street from where you are right now.
1: Is it still open?
11: No.
1: Okay, I was like, what?
11: It closed in 1990. But he had to do the same thing that the cast of the Brady Bunch has had to do for decades, which is, you know, try to mine this character for some kind of income because it's not coming from being on the actual show.
0: When people think about that dream of becoming an actor, they always pair together the fame and the fortune. And the truth is, the real truth is, you don't. It's actually rare to get both. Often you will get the fame and not the fortune. Which is actually
1: twice as hard to get that fortune.
0: And that fame piece actually becomes a burden because then you find yourself in a position where you're having to hustle. And it's, you know, when you imagine checking, you know, that again, like if Jan Brady was checking out your groceries at the Trader Joe's, that's a distraction. That happened to Alvin.
1: Like Alvin from The Cosby Show. There was the shame, you know, he had to deal with people shaming him just for a hard day's work, for having a quote normal job. And Yeah, this is,
0: I mean, we talked about this the other, a couple weeks ago with Danny Pintaro, and he's driving for Amazon, right? This is, you, if you get the fame, but you don't get the fortune, this is what it looks like.
1: Yeah, absolutely.
12: Brittany and Kendall.
13: They were already engaged.
14: She wouldn't have had long nails while climbing a building if she didn't.
13: They were already engaged. I know that. I'm not saying they weren't today.
14: You know, so funny. If you were asked me tomorrow and I was in a different mood, I might love it. And today, I hate it.
13: Is that try doing a show with you. Because that is 100% accurate.
14: Gemini. A.K.A. Crazy.
12: Brittany and Kendall with producer Mike. The next generation of talk radio, where talk is fun. My Talk 107.1. Everything entertainment.
1: Hi, everyone. It's Jason from my family at MSP. 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I want to load these with tips to make you a travel pro. 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
1: On My Talk. Welcome back, everybody. It's the Jason Matheson Show, starring Colleen Lindstrom, starring Holly Roberts, and starring that guy I just saw walking around the sidewalk looking like he just got back from a party here in Hollywood. Mm-hmm. I'm Jace. It is Friday, May 15th, 2026, there in the beautiful metropolis of the Twin Cities. It is 7:30 a.m. Here where I am on the West Coast, it is 5:30. And other than the local news crews and Ava downstairs working the desk of the hotel I'm at, we're the only people awake here in Los Angeles. I've just come. Oh, and the guy I just saw on the balcony.
0: Yeah.
1: I went out. Yeah. I'm here for the world premiere of Star Wars, The Mandalorian, and Grogu. Star Wars' first trip back to the big screen in 6 years. The last one was Holly's favorite movie in 2019. It was The Rise of Skywalker.
14: Oh, I'm sorry.
1: Holly
14: you
1: loves
14: had
1: that
14: to
1: movie.
14: Do that.
1: Yeah.
7: It was the Emperor.
1: That was the last.
7: Oh.
1: Mm-hmm.
14: God.
1: That was the last time we saw Star Wars on the big screen. It is back. And this time it is The Mandalorian, hugely successful, a television show with little baby Yoda, little Grogu. I saw it last night at the TLC, that's a home. That's the learning channel where you learn nothing. Except,
0: or where you learn to
1: about
0: not to chase waterfalls.
1: That's right. At the Chinese theater in the heart of Hollywood, I saw it last night. Now, here's the deal. I'm not here to make Mickey Mouse mad. I'm honored that Mickey Mouse invited me. The good people over here, Emily is my contact at Walt Disney, and we worked together when I was here for Hoppers, and I made a joke. I go, Emily, I tell you what, if you invite me to Star Wars, the world premiere, I'll name a kid after you. And she laughs. She goes, I don't think you're going to have a kid, Jason. And I said, you're right. But still, would you invite me to Star Wars? So she did. And I love her. So I don't want to make her mad. We have a rule. It's called an embargo, a review embargo. Reviews can't be released until the 19th. Social media wise, though, people can say whatever they want, which I do not understand. But
0: that's
1: who am
0: weird.
1: I?
0: That is weird.
1: I don't understand it. So Holly and Colleen will ask me some yes and no questions because Colleen, check with the, and Holly, check with the lawyers. That's not a review. I'm just answering questions, right, you two? That's
0: yes,
1: not a review.
0: That's not a review.
1: That's just me. No, Holly, right? If you're looking at the legal paper, that's not a review.
14: We are asking you about facts, not opinions.
1: Mm. Mm-hmm. Oh, my God.
14: Mandalorian
1: so
14: and Grogu facts.
1: Okay. Colleen, would you like to start off?
0: I would like to start off.
1: Okay.
0: Jason.
1: Colleen.
0: Does this movie feel more like the classic Star Wars than, let's say, the most recent Disney Plus shows?
14: Phrase that in a yes or no question, girl.
0: It was a yes or no question. Does it feel more like classic Star Wars than the most recent TV shows? Yes or no?
1: Yes.
0: Okay.
1: Yes.
0: Okay.
1: Yes.
0: Holly, your turn.
14: Jason,
2: is there lots of action in The Mandalorian and Grogu.
1: Yes. This isn't a review. This is observable fact. They can't get mad at me for this. Set piece after set piece after set. I mean, it is just action sequence after action sequence. Mando kicking this person's butt. Mando kicking this alien's butt. Slight pause, slight pause, slight pause. Mando kicking this person's butt in a really fun way. Audience cheers.
0: Ooh.
1: Pause, pause, pause.
0: Okay.
1: Exposition, plot. Mando kicks butt, kicks butt, kicks butt. There we go. Yeah. Lots of action. Colleen.
0: Jason.
1: Colleen.
0: Are there any cameo appearances? I'm going to say it this way. Let me phrase it like this. Are there any cameo appearances of characters or of celebrities?
1: Yes.
2: Good one. Good one.
1: Yes. Both. Both.
0: Okay.
1: Both. Holly, we'll do one more.
2: Okay. Jason, does
1: Holly.
2: The Mandalorian and Grogu feature practical effects?
1: Yes.
0: Ooh, we love that.
1: Mm-hmm. Yeah.
2: We love
1: it does.
2: A puppet.
1: Mm-hmm. I think the majority of the time, and this isn't a review.
0: No, it's just yes or no, it's facts.
1: I think the majority of time that you see Grogu, he is a puppet. And the little guys, the little droid helpers, the little mechanics that are in the commercials that go, bad baby, that were in Rise of Skywalker, Babu Frick, they will end up being your favorite characters in this movie. They play a large role. They're the ones that keep calling Grogu baby, bad baby, because he misbehaves. They are freaking hysterical. And they are puppets as well. They are not CG, which is delightful because their stiffness actually adds to the charm of them because it's not overly fluid. So these little mechanics walking around, and you can tell they're puppets, but who cares? They're there and they're interacting with Grogu, and it's freaking hysterical because Grogu is obsessed with them, and they don't like Grogu at first because Grogu like messes with them. So they just keep going at the very beginning of the movie, at the very beginning when they reunite. That's the scene that you see in the commercials where the one goes, oh, bad baby, bad baby, horrible baby, horrible baby.
0: Aww.
1: And Grogu just wants to be loved. Like Grogu just wants to go play with them. And they're no, bad baby.
0: So really
1: bad baby. The biggest laughs from the audience last night at the world premiere came from that interaction from Grogu and the Babu Frick, the little puppets. And there is a sequence. I'll give you this and we'll move on. Because I'm tempted to say more, but I won't. There is a sequence involving Grogu putting Pedro in a hut, like a physical, like a not Jabba the Hutt, which plays a prominent role. The huts do. Just gonna say that. Putting Pedro Pascal in a hut that got the biggest laugh of the movie, and it's a practical thing, and it is hysterical, and it involves Grogu and Pedro. It's yeah. So there we go.
0: Can I ask one closing question?
1: Absolutely.
0: Just one, real quick.
1: Yeah.
0: Did this movie make you excited about the future of Star Wars movies?
2: Ooh, big money. Big money.
1: I think they are on the right track.
0: Ooh. Okay.
1: Yes. So, yeah. Yeah, it's yes and yes. The ship has been righted. The ship.
0: Thank you, Yoda.
1: The ship has. The ship. Righted. The ship has. You can tell there is a directional change, and it's refreshing. I'll just leave you with this. This isn't a review. Holly will be happy because it is it's a return to a type of Star Wars.
0: Mm-hmm. Let me ask you this question, Jason.
8: See, we're not done.
1: Yeah.
0: To that point.
1: Yeah.
0: The Mandalorian and Grogu poster. Does that poster resonate with you? Like the font.
1: The style?
0: Yeah, the style. And the
1: yeah. Yeah, because it's, I now know why they picked it. I wondered why they picked it. I really did. It's funny that you asked that. It is very Buck Rogers. It is very indie. It is an adventure. That's all it is. I mean, it's an adventure. But yes, it resonated with me. And it fits this movie. This is a mission. He has a mission. And you go on the mission with him. There's a start, there's a middle, and there's an end. You're on an adventure with him. And that's what this is. And it's fun. It's that font style, that the typography, the Indiana Jones looking font. Now it makes sense because this is a 2-hour adventure with this father and son. Mm. It's really it's a buddy movie. It's a father and son buddy movie.
8: Oh, I'm
1: truly
8: into it. I'm into that.
1: I mean,
8: that.
1: That's it's not overly deep. You know, I can say this. I read one reviewer was like, I really hope they dig into the history of the Force and Grogu really learns more about the Force. I'm like, yeah, I think this is the wrong movie for that. This isn't what this is for. This isn't what it's for. No, this is fun. This is just a romp. If you go into it knowing that, just because that's what it is. It's a romp, girl. It is a 2-hour romp with a father and son, basically.
9: Where talk is fun.
10: I really needed a good laugh.
9: 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Everything entertainment.
11: If life is a game to be won, then every child deserves to play
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26: That is so stupid.
1: We're walking on sunshine on this Monday, May 18th, 2026. What's up, everybody? Welcome to Hour 2. It's the Jason Matheson Show. I'm Jace, and right over there, say hello to America's buddy. It's Colleen Lindstrom.
27: Good morning, buddies.
1: And over there, she's the pride of Orlando. It's Holly Robert.
28: I like oranges.
1: That's right. Cheers, everybody. Welcome to the show.
28: Yes.
1: Drink those. Hydrate so you don't die during.
27: Exactly.
1: Right, Colleen?
27: You got to take care of that body.
1: Mm-hmm.
27: It's the only one you get.
1: Mm-hmm. Unless there's reincarnation and then you'll come back as a hermit crab or something, but sure. Yeah.
27: Yeah.
29: Well, that'd be kind of fun.
27: Whatever floats your boat.
1: Yeah. I don't think if there is reincarnation, and the older I get, the more I do think this is, it's just a soul cycle. Like you just, your soul just, you know.
27: It just keeps cycling through.
1: Yes. I have two thoughts. One, I used to be afraid that I would come back as a hermit crab, but I think that once you're human, like, you know, Colleen, you're a human.
27: Mm-hmm.
1: Holly.
27: Allegedly.
1: Allegedly, Holly's, you know. I think that's just what you are. Like, you're not going to come back as a pigeon. That's what my belief system. I've cemented that. I think I don't have to worry about coming back as like an orange roughy.
27: Once you've evolved to human, you get to stay human. You just cycle through human forms.
1: Yes.
27: Okay.
1: My second thought is, oh God, do I really want to go through childhood again? I'm just saying.
27: You know what?
1: I'm just thinking about this.
27: Listen.
1: Big thoughts for a Monday. Big, deep thoughts for a Monday.
27: I do think it would be, but see, this isn't how it works. So this is the bummer of it, right? Like, your memory gets wiped clean. You got to start
1: like C-3PO at Revenge of the Sith. Yes.
27: Exactly. And that's the unfortunate piece because, boy, do I wish I could do childhood again knowing what I know now.
1: Right?
27: Or high school.
1: Right?
27: Oh, my gosh.
1: Yeah.
27: Middle school and high school, just knowing, like, you're going to be fine.
1: Yeah.
27: You're going to be fine. That guy over there who thinks
1: is a loser.
27: Hot stuff.
1: A big fat loser.
27: Is going to have a rough future.
1: Yes.
27: But he thinks he's hot stuff right now.
1: Yes. Ryan McKinnon, who used to beat me up. Don't worry, Jace. He's going to look like he hangs out at a truck stop all day.
27: Exactly.
1: It's fine. No, it's fine.
27: Exactly. You're going to age great and they're going to look real rough.
1: Yeah.
29: You'll be swell.
27: Mm-hmm.
29: You'll be great.
27: Mm-hmm.
29: You're going to Ethel Merman that.
27: Mm-hmm. Heck yeah.
29: But remember, the chances of being born as a human. In the ocean, there is a blind sea turtle that comes up to the surface once every 100 years. If there is a wooden plank with a small hole floating in the ocean, the chance of the blind turtle's head passing through the small hole is extremely small. The chance of being born as a human is the same as that of a blind turtle poking its head through the hole of the floating plank.
27: I'm sorry, where did that come from?
1: It's
29: a Buddhist parable of the blind turtle.
27: Okay. All righty.
1: Oh.
29: So what I'm saying, Jason, the odds of being reincarnated into a human are very, very small. So everyone today, cherish being alive as a human.
27: Thank you. Thank you, Buddha.
0: That was a lot to take in just now.
1: Thank you, Steve Kornacki.
27: It really was.
2: Hey, I didn't start talking about this.
1: I know. It's my fault, Holly. I take full ownership of it.
2: It's called yes-anding you.
1: I know. I know. I wasn't prepared for the and.
27: I liked the yes part.
1: Wasn't prepared for that. Lil Jon, were you prepared?
27: I liked the yes part.
1: Wasn't prepared for that. Lil Jon, were you prepared for it?
2: Yeah.
1: Sorry.
29: Hey, remember, Lil Jon does meditation.

0: Have you tried mindfulness and meditation? God.
1: Yeah.
0: I started guffawing. Have I tried meditation? You just diagnosed me with ADHD. Yes.
1: Do you think I've tried it?
0: How do you think that goes?
1: Yeah.
2: Okay.
0: But suddenly I'm thinking, listen, maybe Lil Jon could take me through that process. Good.
1: Yeah.
0: Thank you.
2: What? Let's get this mother crock.
3: Mental and emotional well-being.
4: All right, let's get to the actual talking here.
3: Minded people into my life.
4: Yeah.
1: Like-minded people.
4: Mm-hmm.
1: Brought into his life.
4: Mm-hmm. This is affirmations to manifest positivity from Lil Jon.
0: Okay.
1: Oh, I can't wait.
3: I am
1: wait.
3: A magnet for positive opportunities and experiences.
4: Mm. Mm-hmm. Okay.
0: What?
2: What?
3: I embrace each day with a positive mindset and mm-hmm. open heart.
0: Yeah.
4: Mm-hmm. We'll wait for one more.
1: One more.
0: Okay.
4: I love this.
3: I attract positivity into my life by focusing on what brings me joy.
4: And this goes on. You know, I think we should have a Lil Jon manifesting every day.
0: I agree.
4: We're gonna a little Lil Jon.
0: Lil Jon.
1: Yeah. Lil Jon.
0: Yep.
4: And we'll have one lesson from him.
0: Yeah. And yeah. Just one affirmation.
4: Just one affirmation. Affirmation.
1: Yeah. A singular.
0: It'll be Lil Jon's affirmation.
1: Affirmation. Affirmation.
0: Yeah.
1: That's it.
0: You just get the one.
1: Just the one. That's all you get
0: That's
1: per day.
0: That's all I can really handle per day anyway.
1: Yeah. It's a lot.
0: Yeah, don't throw it all at me. I can really only affirm once.
1: Mm-hmm.
4: We'll keep
1: just
4: it
1: once.
4: Light.
0: One a day.
1: Yeah.
0: We'll ease you in.
1: Right? I'm sorry that I brought up reincarnation so early in the show, but you know,
0: glad you did.
4: Yeah, because don't even get me started. I was going to start talking about the Division of Perceptual Studies at the University of Virginia because they study reincarnation among other things.
1: They do?
4: Oh.
0: What have they learned, Holly?
4: Well, they're studying consciousness surviving. Why can't I talk this morning? Consciousness.
1: Monday.
4: I know. Surviving physical death. They study the phenomena that challenges mainstream scientific paradigms regarding the nature of human consciousness.
0: Mm.
4: And this is at the University of Virginia. It's also known as DOPS.
1: DOPS?
4: Children who remember previous lives.
1: Oh.
4: A whole realm of being. Guys, there was this Dateline one time. There was this kid that remembered an entire previous life of being a Hollywood agent, and he was just some kid living in Missouri, and he could get it down to the exact detail about this guy.
0: That is incredible.
5: I see dead people.
0: I'm into
1: kids,
0: this.
1: Another reason kids scare me. Well, I remember when I was, this is a memory, this is a 1 second memory. I remember like 81, 82, watching Give Me a Break, and I had a conscious thought. I was like, oh God, I'm so glad the 70s are over. Like, I hated the 70s. I remember as a child thinking about how much I did not enjoy the 70s. I would have been seven at the time. Why would a seven-year-old think that?
0: I swear,
1: I am not being Jason. I was in my home watching Give Me a Break, and I remember thinking to myself, and I thought that I'm so glad the 70s are over. Like, I hated the 70s.
0: And you were only alive for like the back half of the 70s.
1: Yeah.
0: Also, you know, this isn't when I have one of my kids who shall remain nameless.

0: They remember.
1: Nice, nice, nice catch.
0: One of my boys.
1: Nice catch, nice catch.
0: One of my boys says to
1: not
0: me,
1: Tilla. Yeah.
0: It's not my daughter. One of my boys says to me all the time, do you remember when I realized I was real? And I'm like, no, I don't remember that. Tell me more. And he will tell you vividly about when, and I'm not joking, when he feels like he entered his body as an actual human being. And he was about 3 years old, and he'll tell you everything about it, everything about that experience. It's wild.
1: Oh, my God.
0: He's like, that's when I realized I was alive. And I'm like, that's so strange, but awesome.
1: Yeah.
0: My daughter. Oh, whoa. Okay, this is going to blow your mind. Are you ready for it?
1: No.
0: Get ready. When my grandmother was dying, I brought my daughter, who was probably two or three at the time, kind of, you know, she was like not actively dying yet, but it was, you know, the time was getting closer.
1: Yeah.
0: And so I brought her over to visit her great grandma. And, you know, I said, you know, we're just going to go say hi to great grandma real quick. And we stood at the door of the bedroom and I was holding her. And she gripped onto me like really hard. And, you know, it just looked like my grandma was just sitting in a bed. She was sitting up. I mean, she was, you know, she was drowsy, but she was not actively dying yet. 3 days later, she died. My daughter, when we went to the house again to see my grandfather, my daughter said, I'm going to go in the room and see if the angels are still there. And I said, pardon? And she said, the angels that were by great grandma, I want to know if they're still in the bedroom. Can you tell me more about these angels, please? She did. She told me all about them, what they looked like, what the looks were on their faces. She told me all about these angels that had been standing around my grandmother. Isn't that wild?
1: Oh, my goodness.
0: I know. And now if I ask her about it, she only remembers the story. She doesn't really remember
1: the moment,
0: but I was like very encouraging of it. Like, please continue to tell me when you see things like this, young child.
1: Please.
2: Yeah. The kids are in the liminal space.
0: That's what I love.
1: Oh my God. That just, I got the goosies.
0: Isn't that wild?
1: I got the goosies with that one.
0: Yeah. It's one of
1: that
0: my,
1: is crazy.
0: It's one of my favorite stories of that, like the things that kids can see that we don't see.
1: Yeah. Oh, oof.
0: Mm-hmm.
1: Well, what a way to begin the second hour,
0: yes.
1: Everybody.
0: Yeah. Well, thank you for bringing up reincarnation, Jason.
1: You're very welcome. You're very welcome.
0: We
1: had no intention of doing
0: we
1: that.
0: We got some Lil Jon meditations.
1: Right.
3: Brittany and Kendall.
4: Tom Hardy has now come to an agreement with the producers of Mobland, and he will be back for season 3. This happened, you may remember, the name Jez Butterworth, because how could you forget?
2: I can't.
4: You can't forget the name.
2: I would like to forget.
4: You would, but you can't. Jez Butterworth is one of the... Is the showrunner Jez Butterworth. I just have to keep saying it.
2: It's not real.
4: It's not a real name.
2: Stop saying it. It's not real. It's
4: weird.
2: You have like a weird kink around it. You just want to say Jez Butterworth around two women and it's uncomfortable.
4: It's a great name.
3: 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The next generation of talk radio. 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
4: 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We've now moved to the second hour, 7:30. We rearranged the kitchen because now the top of the third hour is Screen Queens. All the movie news, TV and streaming news and reviews that you need. Okay, here we go. Am I the asshat for canceling my dad's surprise 60th birthday after I found out my sister told him about it? So I need to know if I went too far because my entire family is not speaking to me and I'm sitting here wondering if I'm the villain in this story or if I'm justified. So some background. My dad turned 60 in 2 weeks. I've been planning a surprise party for him for 6 months. Not exaggerating. I reserved a private room in his favorite restaurant. I tracked down people he went to college with. I found his best friend from the army who he hasn't seen in 11 years. I've been coordinating with like 35 people. I paid for most of it myself. My sister knew about the party. She was supposed to help. She did not help at all, but that's a separate issue. 3 weeks ago, my dad made a comment at Sunday dinner that was so specific, I almost choked. He said, I hope nobody goes to any trouble for my birthday this year. He has never said anything like that in his entire life. Like, never. He is not that kind of person, and I knew something was off. I asked my sister directly if she told him. She said no. I asked her twice more over the following week. She said no both times, swore that she didn't. Yesterday, my dad called me. He felt guilty. He told me my sister told him about the party over a month ago, and he has known the whole time and has just been pretending not to know to spare my feelings. I was hurt and I was angry that I called the restaurant and canceled the reservation. I called the army friend and told him not to fly in. I sent a message to the group chat I'd created for the party and said the event was canceled due to circumstances beyond my control. My mom called me crying. She said I punished my dad for something my sister did. She said 35 people were looking forward to this and I let them all down. She said I let my anger make a decision I can never take back. My sister texted me one word. Wow. My husband is staying out of it completely, which honestly tells me everything. I know I blew up. I know that, but I planned this for 6 months and my sister looked me in the eye 3 times and lied and I couldn't do it anymore. But now I am wondering, am I the asshat? 651-641-1071. 651-641-1071. Call the butthole hotline. Operators are standing by. Thoughts?
5: Yes. You are the asshat.
4: We'll be right back.
5: I think the question that I would immediately say to this poster is, was it about the surprise or was it about honoring the person that your father is who's turning 60? I mean, you went through all of that work to try to honor him. And then because your sister was a disaster, which that is not a separate issue. You know, at one point when she said my sister was supposed to help and wasn't helping, but that's a separate issue. I actually don't think it is a separate issue. I think you're upset for a number of reasons at your sister and you punished your dad for that. And that's not fair. So, yeah, I do think that she's an asshat. I also think anytime you are reactive in that way, that is a clue.
4: Yes. The fact that the husband had nothing to say, I'm like, ooh.
5: Things are not, icy at home.
6: That's not good. You might be better.
4: Holly, what do you think before we go to the phone lines?
7: Oh, this person is totally an asshat. Was the sister an asshat as well? Yes.
5: Absolutely. Yeah. There is room for many asshats.
7: Come on in. Y'all are asshats. Ultimately, this is about celebrating your father. And you can still be, OP can still be mad at their sister for ruining the surprise. However, you be mad, you move on, you have the party, you celebrate dad.
4: Yeah. I would put this, there's various files whenever we do this segment. Touch of ass, that's a file. To me, this is for me, the file of, do you really want to die on this mountain? Mm-hmm. Is this the hill you want to die on?
7: Yeah.
4: Is this the fight? Do you want to be right? Or do you want to have peace?
7: Right.
4: That's actually the file. I'm going to correct myself. That's the file I'm going to put this under. Do you want to have peace or do you want to be right?
5: Mm-hmm.
4: Right. Now you've now created more chaos.
5: Mm-hmm. And 5 years from now, is the fact that your dad knew about the surprise party prior?
4: Yes. Right.
5: Going to change anything?
4: Nope. Time will wash that away.
5: Yeah.
4: Who do we have, Holly?
7: We have Leah.
4: Hi, Leah. Welcome to the show. Is this woman the asshat?
1: Well, I don't even know why she even had to ask. Like, this is her dad, not her 12-year-old tantrum and her whatever issues that she has from her sister that go back a very long ways. So she just needs to go cry in her little corner, apologize to everyone. Yes, the sister screwed up, but this one, the one who planned and canceled the party, is just a little brat.
4: Oh, God, I love you,
5: Leah. I fully agree.
4: Thank you, Leah.
5: Thanks,
4: thank you.
5: Leah.
4: She's just a little brat.
5: She is a brat, though.
4: It's very bratty behavior for an adult.
5: Yes,
4: yeah.
5: When you hear that, and again, to Leah's point, why are you even asking? I mean, to me, this feels very obvious. She had a reaction that was based on emotion that was, she should have given it some simmer time.
4: Yeah. Simmer down now.
5: Yeah, but now it feels like you can't really go back. I mean, I just think about that, those friends, the people that she worked really hard to find who,
4: yeah,
5: made time for this, who probably were very excited.
4: Excited! His army friend,
5: yes,
4: for heaven's sake.
5: And now, because of some relational thing with her sister, she's decided to make the choice for everybody. It's just, yeah, gross.
4: We have a verdict, do we not, Holly?
5: Mm-hmm.
8: The results are in. You are the asshat.
4: Boo on you, brat face.
5: Yeah.
4: Take that, brat woman. Monday and Wednesdays right here in our second hour. When we return, everybody, do you want to be the next James Bond? Colleen, do you want to be the new Bond in the new movies?
5: I'm a little bit busy.
4: Okay. Well, if you do.
7: Come on.
5: I want to give somebody else a chance.
4: If you want to be, Holly has the requirements,
5: ooh,
4: that you need to put on your application or your LinkedIn profile, and she'll tell you what that is when we return.
9: Where talk is fun.
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4: Walking on sunshine on this Tuesday, May 19th, 2026. What's up? Welcome to Hour 2. It's Jason Matheson Show. I'm Jason right over there. Say hello to America's buddy. One more time, it's Colleen Lindstrom.
5: Good morning, buddies.
4: And over there, it's Holly Roberts.
5: Good morning.
4: Oh, cheers, everybody. Welcome to Hour 2.
5: Oh,
4: cheers.
5: Yeah. Cheers, indeed.
7: More coffee for everyone.
4: Mm-hmm. That's right. Coming up in a little bit, when the college kids come home, what should you do with them? Other than maybe lock them into a closet or something, Colleen is going to help you. We have a prize to give away. We have a book review, a big, fat book review. A segment so rare on this broadcast, we don't even have an open. Holly knows something. We'll play that. And we'll tell you about the drama at Disneyland and then fun stuff at Disney World. That's all coming up. Colleen, is the child home yet? Is college out already?
5: So
4: I don't know these things.
7: School's out.
5: I'm going to try to tell you guys a story that is a long story, but I'm going to try to Cliff's note it. So my son plays baseball. My 19-year-old son, Ollie.
4: He plays very well. Hi, Ollie.
5: He does play very well. He's a left-handed pitcher, and we're very proud of him. He goes to school in Iowa. His school had a wonderful season, like an amazing season. I don't want to misquote the record, but it was something like they won like 38 games and lost like 6 or something.
4: That's ridiculous.
5: It was ridiculous. They were putting up scores that were like golf scores. Like,
4: yeah.
5: Or wait, no, that's not how it works.
4: That's
5: but
4: not
5: like,
4: how
5: they were. Like bowling scores. Like they were, it was like, you know, they were like basketball scores. They were like, you know, 26 runs to 3. It was insane. They were bonkers. They were very, very good. They went to the postseason and didn't do as well. And they were waiting to find out if they would get an at-large bid to the JUCO World Series. Well, they did not get that bid, and they learned that last night.
4: Sorry to hear that.
5: Yeah, it's a bummer, but also, bummer. You know, as a parent, I'm a little bit like, can we get our summer started? I'd like my kid back, you know?
4: Yeah, yeah.
5: So, anywho, we knew that they were going to find out last night whether or not they were going to come, but everything sort of hinged on that. If they were going to go to the World Series, that would have been over Memorial Day weekend. So then that would have meant, you know, no cabin time with the kid, whatever. And then he didn't know. So the thing is it was open-ended. When he would be coming home has been open-ended for a while. And even if they didn't make it, as we knew was a possibility, he thought maybe, you know, they'd stay there for a couple days. He'd maybe like tie up some loose ends. Maybe they'd have a big team party, whatever.
4: Yeah.
5: Nope. He called last night at 5.
4: Go to Pizza Hut, you know.
5: Go to Pizza Hut. He called last night and he goes, hey, so I'll be home tomorrow afternoon. That's today. So he's going to be home today, afternoon for the summer.
4: Okay.
5: Yep. And I had the feeling that you just gave us the audio version of, Jason, is the feeling I had. I was like, but I'm not ready.
4: No.
5: And then I started laughing because I was sort of, I said to my husband, I'm like, well, wait, I mean, I got to get everything ready for him. And my husband looked at me and goes, get what ready for him? He's like,
4: yeah,
5: he's 19. He lives here. Like,
4: yeah.
5: But he just hasn't been home for so long. It's almost like I'm treating him like a house guest. So I'm like, well, I have to do grocery shopping for him because he eats different food than the rest. I mean, you know, he has different snacks that he likes. I got to get the Ollie snacks. And then, like, you know, the house is a mess. And my husband is like, you don't need to clean the house for the kid. He's the one that makes the messes. He will not even notice.
0: Yeah, your house is probably very clean, all things considered, to when he lives in the house.
5: It's so true. He's the one that takes up the most space. The kid is 6'3". Like, he's huge.
4: Oh, my God. Oh God,
0: I remember when he was in kindergarten.
5: I know. We can all have that moment when little Ollie was little Ollie, and he's just not little. He's 6'3". And he's 19 and he, you know, he brings a lot with him, you know. So anyway, I'm doing all of this weird stuff and then I have to actively stop myself from doing it. Like, I don't actually need to have the house picked up for him.
4: No.
5: Like I would if it were like, I don't know, my mother-in-law. It's not like that. Like we don't need to have it at that level clean. Anywho, I wonder if other parents have that happen where their kid is coming home and they think they have to do something to impress them. Like, he's not going to be impressed.
4: Well, this is apples and oranges, but it's almost like when you clean for a housekeeper. Like, this isn't like you're preparing for something it doesn't need to be prepared for. It's not a great comparison.
0: Oh,
4: but
0: no, it is. To pregame. You have to pregame. You don't have to clean, but definitely tidy.
5: Right, for the cleaning person, not maybe for the 19-year-old, who, again, is the reason for the messes.
4: Yeah.
5: Usually, right? So I have for those who don't know, I have a 19-year-old, and then I have two 16-year-olds. They're twins. That's how that works often. They have the same birthday and everything. It's great. They're not identical, though. They're not identical.
4: Okay.
5: And you'd be surprised how many times people ask me if my boy-girl twins are identical. If
4: that not.
5: If that you are happen? Wondering if they are, I'd like for you to Google something. Boy girl twins cannot be identical.
4: Okay.
5: At least if they were born boy girl. Okay. Mm-hmm. So, anywho, but yes, I have. So I've got the kids that make messes. Here's the thing, though. This is what I'm actually nervous about. This was his first year at school, and I hear parents talk about this all the time, all the time. The summer that they come back after their first year away is really, really hard. Because they've had a taste of freedom. Like, they went out into the world and they had like their own, they didn't have to answer to me. They didn't, he didn't have to, he was living a life. He was super independent. And then he's going to come home and we still have rules at our house and we still have. So it's like negotiating having a kid who's living in your house under your rules, who's lived with not your rules for a year or for not a whole year, but like the school year. Right.
4: Because now they feel adultish.
5: Yes.
4: And they want to do adultish things.
5: Correct.
4: But they are still in your home.
5: Yes. And so negotiating, like, what does the curfew look like? Is there a curfew? What are our rules? How are we going to live? Well, how are we going to cohabitate in this way?
4: Okay. Well, let me ask you.
5: Sure.
4: To not get too far into your biz, but let's take one of those.
5: Yeah.
4: A curfew. realistically, how do you think you're going to negotiate that? Let's just take that one.
5: Here's, okay, this is, I think
4: that would be a hard one.
5: It is a super hard one. I mean, I got to be honest, like, I don't yet know exactly how this is going to look, because the truth is, we are a family that will stay awake until the last person is home. That's Matt and I kind of always do that. Somebody stays awake until the last person who's coming in gets home. And that's for a number of reasons. One, to make sure the house gets locked up properly at the end of the night, right? Yeah, the kids will do it, but we just want to double check. Also because I want to be awake if a call comes in. Like, if somebody needs something, I want to be awake. I don't want to miss a call, an important call, if somebody's in trouble or whatever. We just sort of like to stay alert until the last person comes in. Typically, the older they get, the later that curfew can be. The other rule is just out of courtesy, because we all live in the same house together and we care about each other. If you change locations or if your plans change, you have to notify us. That's just, those are our rules. So if you start your evening at a friend's house and you decide you're going to go to another friend, you got to let us know. Yeah. So you send a text, hey, we're at this person's house. We're headed over to this person's house. Then I know where you are. That's my job. When he's not living at my house, I don't really need to know where he is. But when you're living at my house, that's just courtesy. That's what you do with the people that you're in community with.
4: Yeah.
5: So I think I will maintain that. I think the hour will be negotiable. I don't know yet. I really don't know how this is going to look.
4: And
5: there are no books about this.
4: Yeah. That's why I'm glad you're talking about it. I'm sure there are a lot of parents nodding their head in their Toyota Camry right now.
5: Well, and I mean, you know, again,
4: my sister-in-law just texted Tammy. 100, she said, Colleen.
5: Okay,
4: 100.
5: Thank you, Tammy. Thank you. Yeah, it's like, again, there's no book for this. I'm sure there are blogs. I don't know. I have not availed myself of them. I think he's lived in his own apartment. My son did not live in a dormitory. He lived in an apartment. And so he's been, you know, doing his own dishes, doing his own cooking, doing his own, all of the things. And I remember when I got my own kitchen for the first time and I was like, oh, I don't have to clean up my dishes right away. I can let those simmer for a little while. And I probably let them simmer a lot longer than my parents would have let them simmer. And then when I came home, I still had those habits. And my family was like, nope. So that's not how we do things. So I've been on the other side of it. We've all been on the other side of it. Now I've got to like parent to it. So I'm getting ready.
4: You're getting ready sooner. I
5: don't know, but I liked it.
4: Thank you. Sooner than you thought you were going to have to get ready. Like today.
5: Yeah. Like, I'm not actually mentally prepared for this in certain ways. But you know what? I will say this. I am so excited to just have him back in my house.
4: Colleen.
5: Yeah.
4: Can Holly and I help you out?
5: Mm-hmm.
4: During this negotiation period, during this time of thinking between you and your husband, Matt.
5: Yes.
4: I think Auntie Holly and Auntie Jason shall set Ollie's curfew.
5: Okay. Okay.
4: Until you and Matt come to
5: a
4: conclusion.
5: I'm nervous. Okay? Yes, please.
4: Ollie, would you like to work on this with me?
2: Oh, okay. I'm just going to let you know. I'm very laissez-faire.
4: Me too. I'm thinking 3 a.m., Holly. 3 a.m.
2: Oh, I'm just thinking manage your time appropriately. Okay.
4: You're even loose. Okay.
2: Yeah, there's no curfew. It's just manage your time appropriately.
4: Okay.
2: And make good choices.
5: Oh, my gosh.
4: Colleen, Holly and I are going with the Ollie make good choices route.
5: Mm-hmm.
4: No curfew until you and Matt come to a decision.
5: Well, I am not allowed to tell a certain story on the air about a bad choice that my son made. But I know that the two of you know this story.
4: Yeah.
5: But
4: this is a temporary injunction against you.
5: This is what I will do. Here's what I will do. And this is true.
4: And that goes for my niece, Presley, too. Press, you do not have a curfew until your mother and father come up with an idea.
5: This is crystallizing in front of me as you are speaking. I think likely the way that we're going to handle this is going to be the reins are going to be real loose unless and until there's an egregious violation. And then we're going to have to tighten things up. But I will,
4: has to be, yes.
5: I will be loose about, I will give the 3 o'clock curfew.
4: Okay.
5: I will give on certain things. But if something happens, like the thing that shall remain unspoken of mm-hmm. on the air,
4: mm-hmm.
5: that's when we will pull back.
4: The horse will go back into the stable.
5: Exactly. Right.
2: Make good choices, Ollie, and you won't
4: have to
2: deal with
5: which
2: it,
5: you guys,
2: right?
5: I don't know if you know this, on the way out of my house, there is a sign right above the door that just says, make good choices. And every time I just point
4: right there.
5: At that,
2: and he
5: there
2: needs
5: it is.
2: To pause and meditate on that
5: mm-hmm.
2: and then go out in the world
5: mm-hmm.
2: and make.
3: Where talk is fun.
21: 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And oh my God, do I have a lot of things on my mind? A lot.
3: My talk. 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

0: Missed it? Missed an episode? Don't worry about it. Find us wherever you find your podcast. Oh, my camera went out. I apologize for that. I don't know what's happening.
1: I just thought you were trying to be incognito.
0: No, let me re-log into the BR3 Spy.
1: I thought maybe
0: cameras.
1: You were like scratching yourself or something. And you didn't want us to see it.
0: No, I just do it in front of the camera. I wouldn't care.
2: You know? It's just us.
0: Yeah. It's just you guys. I mean, who cares? You know. Welcome back to the show, everybody. Like I said, go ahead, find us wherever you find your podcast and hit that subscribe and like button. Thank you very much. Did you guys see? We sometimes talk food in this particular portion of the broadcast. Did you guys happen to read? It was in the Wall Street Journal, but a couple news stations have done it too. We ran it on the TV show yesterday. Did you guys see the article about Pizza Hut and what they're doing? I don't want to call it because it's an over exaggeration. It's a part of a comeback strategy. They're going retro.
1: Ooh.
0: They are. Holly, did you see this?
3: I have seen that they're bringing back Book It.
0: Yes.
3: The children's reading program.
0: That is an aspect of it. Listen to this.
3: Yeah.
0: They're company-owned stores. Now, this isn't the majority of the web of Pizza Huts is made up of franchisees.
3: Mm-hmm.
0: But their company-owned stores, which I believe is totals over 100, they are returning to the designs and decor of the 80s. So the actual red hut, the checkered tablecloths, and those stained glass lights.
1: Okay, are they bringing back the puckery red cups? Because I love those.
0: They are. And as Holly said, Book It is back. And it is a smashing hit already. CBS Mornings did a story about it. That's how it got our attention. But it is increasing year-to-year numbers, which is all, you know, restaurants. One of the main metrics for restaurants. That is important, especially now. Poor restaurants, man. Anyway.
3: Mm-hmm.
0: Year-over-year numbers are ticking up for Pizza Hut at these locations for the first time in years. And I mean, Pizza Hut has had a rough go of it over the last 10 or so years. And they are seeing growth with this strategy.
1: You know what? I love this, and I love it for 1,000 reasons. But one of them is, and I hope that other businesses and corporations will pay attention to this. Just a behavior of people our age is that we want to introduce our kids to life as we lived it.
0: Mm.
1: So I think about this when my parents were parenting, when I was young, one of our favorite places to go was like an Arnold's, which would be a burger restaurant that had kind of a 50s, 60s flair to it.
0: Mm-hmm.
1: It was like, we the novelty of it for us as kids was like, hey, we're going to a place that you would have hung out at, even though my parents knew it was just a whiff of that. It wasn't, mm-hmm. you know, really, but it felt like that. It felt retro to us. And the kids are into all the things that we were into when we were young now, like digital cameras and phonographs, like the records. 90s,
0: the 90s are basically what the 50s were to us in the 80s and how cool the 50s
1: were. Exactly. And so this idea that actually instead of looking forward, you need to look back. It's real. And I someday we'll get wise to the cycle.
0: We won't.
1: That's true. Similar to the theme.
0: Here's a little bit of the story from CBS. You'll hear from the big man, the boss, and I think they feature the red cups, Colleen. That's why I wanted to play this. Listen to this.
4: In the hills of Tunkhannock, Pennsylvania, a familiar red roof catches the eye. Inside, the vinyl booths, Tiffany-style lamps, and yes, the salad bar you may remember from decades ago.
5: I mean, it's amazing the comments we have about, they have the red cups. Yes, we do. Tim Sparks got his start working at a Pizza Hut that looked like this. He's now president of Dayland Corporation, which owns this franchise and more than 80 others around the country. They've redecorated many restaurants to rewind the clock.
6: It looks exactly like the one that I remember from when I was a kid.
7: Yeah, that's what we were after.
5: Some Pizza Hut classics are now top-performing locations. Customers show up for a piece of their childhood.
0: See? Yeah, they call them Pizza Hut classics.
1: I love this.
0: Mm-hmm. And they look great. They look great.
1: You know,
0: I would totally do this.
1: I was just going to say, I'm just not a person for whom pizza is my number one go-to. Mm. And if I were going to have pizza, Pizza Hut wouldn't be my number one go-to. But I would go for this. I would go for the retro. I would go for the memories.
3: I can smell the Pizza Hut.
1: Totally.
0: Holly, right?
3: Looking at these images,
1: mm-hmm.
3: looking at these people in this restaurant, I can actually get the mouthfeel of Pizza Hut because it's a very specific kind of pizza.
1: It is. And the salad bar, I had forgotten about the salad bar.
0: I love a little goofy salad bar.
1: Right?
0: You know they're not that big. It's just... Just a few things. Cherry tomatoes.
1: Yep. Some iceberg lettuce.
0: Iceberg
1: lettuce. Throw some ranch on it. Call it a salad.
0: Processed bacon bits.
1: Love.
0: Not real bacon. Girl, you know that ain't real pig.
1: Mm-mm.
3: Oh.
0: It's like pigeon or something.
3: Yellow cheddar cheese.
0: Sure. Real yellow.
3: Yep.
0: Well, and when I say real, I mean
1: in
0: food,
1: quotes.
0: Food dye number 7. Yeah. Right. Yeah. You can get a list of all the Pizza Hut classics available on their website. We're going to take a break. We'll be back right after these messages.
8: Where talk is fun.
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8: Well, Justin Bieber has been added as a performer to the FIFA World Cup final halftime show, joining the lineup as a co-headliner alongside already a very star-studded lineup that includes Madonna, Shakira, and BTS. FIFA and Global Citizen are staging the first FIFA halftime show at the World Cup. This is the first time it's ever happened before. It's happening on July 19th in New York City. We also know that Chris Martin and Muppets Kermit and Miss Piggy will also be making an appearance during this halftime show. In some other news, NBC Universal has greenlit Summer House Canada, the first international adaptation of the hit Bravo reality series. Now, 10 seasons long here in the United States, production is currently underway in Southern Ontario. The 10-part Canadian version of Summer House will launch exclusively on NBC Universal's reality streaming platform Hayu in 2027. And mirroring the original format of Summer House US, Summer House Canada will bring together a group of friends escaping to a shared house on summer weekends with no word yet on cast members for the local version. And after the fifth and final season of Hacks broke the record for most nominated comedy series at the Emmys, co-creator and star Paul W. Downs explained why Jimmy and Kayla spinoff with Megan Staltler is not going to happen. Here's what he had to say. We feel so happy with how it ended, and we are so happy with how people have reacted to the finale of the show. For that reason, it's something that we want to leave as is. I've never said that, but I'm definitely saying that now. I'm not being coy. I'm telling you the truth. It's not happening. I know a lot of you love Hacks, and I know a lot of you would like to see the story continued, and who knows, maybe Paul W. Downs can be convinced someday, but as of right now, looks like he just wants to put his feet up and just enjoy everything that Hacks was, so we'll just have to wait and see. All right, that'll wrap up the dirt for this hour. For more entertainment news, go to mytalk1071.com. You can also download the MyTalk app.
5: All right. Keep me informed. I want to know everything that's going on.
6: 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My Talk 107.1. Everything entertainment.
9: Ladies and gents, this is the moment.

0: guys. Welcome to the Donna and Steve Show. I am the Donna. He is the Steve. He will be here momentarily. In the meantime,
1: I am the Stormer.
0: He is the Stormer.
1: Good morning, Miss Valentine. How are you today?
0: Good morning. I'm good. I already snuck my walk in.
1: Okay. With
0: my neighbors, we had a bigger group than normal today. We had four people, two dogs. It was great.
1: Oh, my goodness. What kind of dogs were on this walk with you? What kind of dogs do your neighbors have?
0: We got a little border collie mix. Aww. And a little black lab mix.
1: Aw.
0: That would be mine.
1: That would be yours.
0: And then... two people who are a couple, and then me and another neighbor.
1: Okay.
0: It was great.
1: By chance, our best friend Susie was with you?
0: Susie was, Bill.
1: How are they these? I haven't heard from them in a while. How are they, Ben?
0: They're great.
1: All right, and if you don't know who Susie and Bill are, they are Donna's neighbors who went on the cruise with us back last May when we were in the Caribbean. I got to know them so well. Honestly, Donna, you got such good neighbors.
0: Susie is honestly so great.
1: Like a top five person of all
0: time.
1: She's
0: bonkers.
1: So nice.
0: Yeah, she's great.
1: She is bonkers. She's fun, though.
0: She's super fun and super sweet. So we've got this thing that we do every morning. We meet outside at a certain time. We wait 2 minutes for everybody. And if they don't show up, then we just kind of take off and walk without them. And one time we left Susie behind and she was not happy.
1: I'm guessing she wouldn't be.
0: Yeah, she was like, I was out there by 27. I'm like, we left at 27.
1: Gotta be time. You gotta be ready for it. You gotta be ready for the walk. And by the way, ladies and gentlemen, boys and girls, here is Steve Patterson.
0: Hey, Steve. What were you doing? Curling your hair?
2: You know, just biatching with...
1: And boys and girls, here is Steve Patterson.
0: Hey, Steve. What were you doing? Curling your hair?
2: You know, just biatching with my babes.
3: I don't know.
2: Can I tell you what happened?
0: Yeah, what happened?

0: I was like, whatever. Okay, this is fine. I'm going to make up a few minutes and all will be well. Well, it was almost like a scene in a movie. You know when you're late, and it's probably perception. It's when you're late, you realize this stuff. It exaggerates in your mind.
1: Yes.
0: Every possible slow person that I could get behind was there. It was as though I was like, did I accidentally merge into a funeral procession? Are we going to a cemetery right now? Let's pick up the pace here.
1: Yeah.
0: Then I'm like, oh, I got to exit. And I'm like, I got to get in front of a guy with two kayaks on top of his roof.
1: Because,
0: you know, that schmuck doesn't know what he's doing. So I get in front of kayak guy, barely. That was probably not my best move. Then I get right behind indecisive merge lady. Mm. I'm presuming. Mm. Could have been a man. Might have been a man. It was a man.
1: Mm.
0: Changing
1: okay,
0: my story.
1: Okay. All right, great.
0: She is trying to merge, and I'm like, okay, there's no one in the lane that you're trying to merge into.
1: So move.
0: So go over there. And then she goes over. So now I'm like, I'm going to go right around her. And then she starts merging back into my lane because, I don't know, this is a very, very manly guy. He's a biker.
1: Yep.
0: And he doesn't know how to, I don't know, check his side mirror. So whatever. Now I finally get past this definitely man. And now I'm driving and I'm driving and I turn and I get to my thing. Now I'm at a spot where I could cut through a gas station.
1: Which is illegal.
0: Which is illegal, but who knows? Maybe I was low on gas and then realized I was short on time.
1: That's right.
0: But the person in front of me won't pull up just enough. Just pull up enough.
1: That person.
0: They're not giving enough room for people to turn into the gas station, so you're not being the Pope there. You're just not, and then they don't realize that
1: there's
0: like,
1: a
0: you're
1: lack
0: right
1: of self-awareness.
0: Them.
1: Yes.
0: So now I start trying to inch my car over to the right. Like, can I do this? Can I do this? And I'm like, okay, can I? And luckily, I look over to my right, two bikers go right by me. And yeah, I was like, well, I'm glad I didn't inch out there without looking over there. Again, I think all of you bikers should be on sidewalks. Email me.
1: Oh, bicyclists.
0: Yes.
1: Oh, I thought you meant bikers because I dealt with bikers this morning, as in motorcycles.
0: Oh, yes.
1: Bikers. That was a thing, too, because they think they're pickup trucks.
0: Yeah.
1: You know, and they're like, come on, speed it up. And it's like, no, I'm not going to.
0: Yeah, we don't all have 180 horsepower for this little tiny thing.
1: Thank you.
0: We have more horsepower, but we're driving a bigger vehicle. That's not why you call
1: thing.
0: It. Then I go, and I'm driving down our street, the main street. Then guy pulls out and goes fully. I'm in the left lane. There's two lanes. He pulls out from the side intersection fully into the left lane. You come out into the first lane, and then you see if you could safely merge. So now this idiot, respectfully, he was over there. So then I got to get around him, blah, blah, blah. Then I pull right up to the left turning arrow, right as it goes from yellow to red. So now whatever, we're waiting. So then I say, you know what? Old Steve would have pulled into that front parking lot and said, I'm parking here today, okay? And everyone's going to survive. But I thought, no. Be a rule follower. So I pulled into the back parking lot and I pull into the side that I don't normally pull into to try to save a little time. Scene in a movie, I pull through. I now see three orange cones and manhole covers that are off. I didn't even know we had manholes there. And then I'm like, okay, now I've got to definitely slow down here and see if I don't want to go into the manhole. You'd never see me again.
1: No, that's right.
0: So I'm driving very carefully. There's a guy working on the manholes. And then like an extra, as though they're like, it like a scene in the Truman Show. You know, in the Truman Show when they would try to slow him down? It was like that. Suddenly, from around the corner, man with cane. And for the record, very similar to the Truman Show, this is a man I've seen many times. I've never seen him with a cane. So it was almost
1: I
0: know the man. It was almost like the director was like, here, take the cane, limp, slow walk.
1: Right.
0: Gotta slow him down. And then the only spot I could get into, I had to back into. And what am I weak as that one in driving? Backing into parking spaces.
1: Yeah.
0: Anyway, what did I miss?
1: Nothing. I went for a walk this morning.
0: Oh, did you ditch Susie again or no?
1: No, I didn't ditch Susie. Susie brought Bill.
0: Oh, Lord. Were you speed walking?
1: Because he's very fast.
0: Tell the story about Bill, about how many steps he got once not leaving the house.
1: Oh, yeah. One day he didn't leave the house, and we were talking about how he's got so much energy, and Susie was trying to slow him down from going out on runs. He's like, I didn't even leave the house today, and I logged 5 miles.
0: And if you don't know Bill, and you don't, that is all you need to know about that guy.
1: Yeah. He's just constantly moving. He's

0: like always on high alert. Like, where is the danger? Okay, what am I going to do? Okay, now I have to pull weeds. Okay, now I'm going to throw some balls in the hoop. Yeah, now I'm going to go inside. I'm going to clean out the garage. And now I'm going to do a lap around the house.
1: And I wouldn't say high alert. I would say more, because he doesn't ever seem stressed or worried. It's always just like, all right, what are we doing next here?
0: Huh? Yeah,
1: we can go over there.
0: Kind of like a meth head.
1: Yes. If you said, guess the drug. And I'm assuming he's on something.
0: He is very clean.
1: I would assume, meth, crack, or speed. Yeah, he does sort of give crackhead, doesn't
0: yeah,
1: he? What are we doing?
0: Bill
1: we love
0: great.
1: Bill.
0: Bill
1: is great.
0: He's a clean-cut guy. He's just very energetic. Anyway. Thanks for coming in today. It's been really a great morning, a beautiful journey.
1: Yeah, and then your alarm didn't go off this morning?
0: What's going on today? Because I looked at my phone, and both alarms for two different times, I had one set for 5:24, one set for 5:30, they were both going off when I woke up at 6:09 because they went into snooze mode, but they weren't making any noise.
1: I tell you what, I feel like the iPhone every now and again just says, I'm going to work well for you 96% of the time.
0: And then I'm just going to mess with you.
1: Mm-hmm.
0: And so I'm going to get a new phone before this cruise.
1: Oh, you are?
0: I think so. I think I want a better camera.
1: Oh, yeah. The iPhone 17 has a really, really nice camera.
0: You're on the 17?
1: Of course I'm on the 17, Donna.
0: What do you mean, of course?
1: We're public personalities. We need to do the latest and greatest.
0: Should I see which one I'm on? I think I'm on like maybe 12?
1: No, I think you're on 13 or 14.
0: Okay, and you're on 17?
1: Yeah, but I stayed with the phone for like 2.5 years, and then I upgraded. It was fine.
0: Really?
1: Yeah.
0: So do you get to trade? I don't know how it works. I don't care. It doesn't matter.
1: Nothing
0: everybody.
1: Matters, guys.
0: Nothing matters. I don't know what kind of phone
1: No one
0: I have.
1: On their deathbed says, I wish I would have had that upgrade that one time. You know?
0: Yeah.
1: And I heard some lady interviewing some 90-year-old aunt of hers. Yeah, I said aunt. Only because my family isn't around. They'd make fun of me if they heard me say it. But
0: that's right.
1: They said, what was the happiest time of your life? And this 90-year-old said, you know, probably when my life was the most hectic. She said we had little kids. My husband was still like in training in the medical field, hadn't fully graduated to what his career was. Everything was a hustle, and that's the happiest time.
0: And you just don't know it when you're in it, right?
1: Yeah, but listen to the 90-year-old, and it gives you a little pause to try to appreciate the cray. Those were her words. That was the words of a 90-year-old.
0: All right. Well, I'll get back to you on what kind of phone I have. It's a 13. Thank you.
1: Wonderful, Donna.
0: Thank you. So I could go up 14, 15, 16. I could go up 4.
1: Yeah. Notches. They might have to do some. You might have to like spend a week in NASA headquarters just to adjust to the new atmosphere of the 17 versus the 13. There's probably an onboarding process.
0: Really? What do you mean?
1: I'm making a joke, Donna.
0: Oh.
1: All you have to do is upgrade, and it's largely the same thing.
0: Okay, thank you.
1: You'll have
0: you.
1: A better camera.
0: Thanks for having me.
1: When we return. What are the biggest mistakes that you could make on a first date? We've got that coming up. We have pop culture ping pong at 9:30. And and coming up at the at 9:45, ridiculous Lifetime movie titles that were real Lifetime movies. So we have a lot of fun to get to. So stay with us. We are live. It's Donna and Steve, My Talk.
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16: I ain't picking no flowers from the seeds that I sown.
0: Hey guys, welcome back. It is Donna and Steve.
1: If you could have permanent identification inserted as a chip under your wrist, would you take it? Top layer, it's a 15-minute outpatient procedure, and you never have to have your license on you again or your passport.
0: Yeah, I take it. Absolutely. Then you could identify me if I fall off a cliff or something.
1: I was thinking less that. More just not having to pull out your ID for anything.
0: Yeah. And then you don't have to be Jane Doe if something happens to you. They'll know who you are.
1: You think about not being identified after death a fair amount?
0: No, just in this moment.
1: But those are the first. Look at those two thoughts just flooding, just coming from the back of the room. Excuse me, coming through. Yeah, don't forget if we die.
0: Yeah. Then you could, you know, then you don't need a toe tag. You already got it under my right. It's like having a chip, like a dog.
1: Yeah.
0: To identify who they are and who they belong to.
1: That's just crazy that that's where you went with this topic.
0: I don't think it's crazy. I think it's practical.
1: The primary reason that I would get my ID inserted as a chip on my wrist would be to not have to pull out my license again. You never have to show your ID at a restaurant, at a bar, never again in an airport. There would only be one time when it could be used. I want to use it. I don't care how they use it after I die. I just want it to be a personal convenience to me, not to help investigators trying to figure out who murdered me.
0: Sure, that is a perk as well. But I also think it is helpful. I mean, why can't we just use thumbprints? Aren't we kind of doing that?
1: Well, they probably cut your fingers off in this situation. You've seen Dateline.
0: That's right.
1: Right?
0: That's right. Luckily, and The Handmaid's Tale. I've seen that too.
1: We have other identification symbols. I think they'd be able to spot who you are.
0: The tattoo, right? Yeah.
1: Yeah.
0: The stamp tramp. The tramp stamp.
1: Tramp stamp.
0: Yep. Or stamp tramp.
1: Stamp I was thinking tramp. Our noses. As long as they don't cut our noses off, they might be like, we have reason to believe this. Here lie the remains.
0: This is why they use dental records.
1: Yeah.
0: Right? But how do they know who your dentist is?
1: How do they get access to my x-rays? Like, I can't even get the new dentist that I switched to. It's a whole dog and pony show.
0: I'm like, I'm not going through any kind of trouble.
1: So how are the investigators figuring this out? Do your teeth not burn?
0: I don't know. Probably not. Are we dying in a fire?
1: Well, no. I'm just wondering, when would you need dental records? All right, hang on.
0: Well, if you're murdered.
1: What's left after cremation? All soft tissues, organs, and body water are vaporized, dear Lord. What remains are brittle bone fragments.
0: Don't point at me like that.
1: Sorry. And any metal implants. So my fillings.
0: Yeah. Yes. And if you have an implant.
1: These bone pieces are processed into a coarse sand-like powder, resulting in about 4 to 8 pounds of ashes. I never looked better.
0: I think they pull all that stuff first.
1: The teeth?
0: I think so.
1: No.
0: Don't they?
1: No, I think
0: there is a really messed up, sorry for going dark again, but there is a very messed up documentary called The Mortician. You got to watch it. It is messed up. This is why I think I know this, because I watched a lot of stuff on cremation and death.
1: That's such a crazy sentence. A lot of stuff on cremation and death. I don't think I've ever seen anything really on cremation with that being the focal point.
0: Well, I have a big curiosity about things like that.
1: Although I was just in my little hometown yesterday and was driving to the post office, had to buy a stamp. Newsflash, stamps are now 78 cents. I thought they were 29 cents or 32. That's the last I tried.
0: I thought 48 or something. You should have just asked me. I always have stamps.
1: But you weren't around. I needed to get something in the mail. 78 cents.
0: That's too much.
1: That's how much?
0: That's how much?
1: It's just a lot. I thought,
0: That's a lot of money. That's a lot of money.
1: Also, I went in just to get the stamp. So I Apple paid a stamp, 78 cents.
0: You did?
1: Well, what else am I going to do?
0: I don't know.
1: Hand deliver it?
0: I just find it peculiar that...
1: This feels like it's going disrespectful.
0: What did you have to mail?
1: I had to mail a check.
0: Okay.
1: In order to get a discount on a big ticket thing. You get a discount on check or cash because the processing fees for credit card machines are really high for small businesses. Really high.
0: So you had to pay with a check? What?
1: Don't act like check is foreign, okay? Check lady.
0: Tell me why you needed to mail it yesterday. We have a post office right here.
1: Because it was already something we needed to mail days before, and it was, let's get this off of the to-do list. I didn't have to book a flight to find a post office.
0: I'm wondering why you're being so secretive about
1: what. I'm not being secretive at all.
0: What was it for? Your barber? Like, what's the deal?
1: No, it's for a closet. Okay. I'm getting closets done. You'll hear me soon start talking about Twin Cities Closet Company on these very airwaves.
0: Okay.
1: We're getting two things done, laundry room and my closet. What else do you want to know?
0: That's it.
1: I'm sorry, should we have gotten more things finished? We're getting the laundry room and the closet. Why'd you say that's it?
0: I'm just wondering why you didn't hand the check to the people working on the closet.
1: Because before they come to schedule it, you put down a deposit.
0: Got it. Okay.
1: You know that you're good, you know?
0: Yeah, good talking to you.
1: I don't like how you are gaslighting me on checks. And you are Lady McCheck. We know this. And I just don't like how you're... Well, what did you have to mail a check for?
0: Because you always think it's funny for people to go to the post office.
1: Yes.
0: Yet whenever I'm there, the line is out the door.
1: Okay, stop acting like it's New York's hottest club.
0: What?
1: Okay. everybody's
0: let certain
1: doing
0: people
1: it.
0: In yeah. the bouncers. Okay, all right, that's fascinating. Congratulations on your new
1: Thank
0: closet.
1: You.
0: That's so great.
1: It's going to look great. And the laundry room. We're very excited about the laundry room because
0: nice.
1: We have two laundry machines and then just like this gaping space above them with nothing.
0: Oh,
1: all
0: okay.
1: this unused space.
0: Laundry machines.
1: I'm short on time. We have a washer and a dryer, front
0: okay.
1: load. Front load.
0: How do you like the front load?
1: We don't love the front load. I like it for the dryer. There sometimes can be a little bit of a mildew thing. You got to leave that door cracked with the front load. People have mixed opinions on the front load. Much prettier. They're beautiful.
0: Yeah, it's very pretty.
1: We'll sometimes pull out chairs and just watch the wash cycle.
0: Oh,
1: it's
0: that's
1: gorgeous.
0: Beautiful.
1: But yeah, I
0: get some music going.
1: Yeah, yeah, yeah.
0: Yeah. It's like me at the laundromat.
1: Yeah. One thing leads to another. We're pregnant. Okay. Let's
0: and
1: take a
0: we're
1: break.
0: Off and running. We'll get back to the show when we come right back.
1: Yes, those were dating tips.
15: Where talk is fun.
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15: 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Everything entertainment.
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17: let's take a look at your 5 Eyewitness News Twin Cities weather for this hour. Forecast for the rest of today, partly cloudy skies as we hit a high of 85. And then looks like mostly clear skies tonight, potentially, with a low of 68. Looking ahead to tomorrow for your Friday, even more partly cloudy skies with a high of 87. And right now, my talk, it's mostly cloudy and 73.

0: Welcome back to the show, yo. It is Donna and Steve.
1: Just saw the Quinn Reaper out in the hall.
0: How's that going?
1: If you don't know, we call our social media guy. His name is Quinn, the Quinn Reaper, because we'll be leaving, high-fiving, having entertained the masses for another 3 hours. And then we walk out, and just like in a horror movie, like a jump scare, he just appears at the end of the hall.
0: And there's smoke around him.
1: And he's tall and slender. And then he's just like, hey, I'm going to need you guys to do a video today. So I think today, he said that to me today. And I said, did you hear us talking about you? He said, no. So I gave him the backstory. I think that's what we do the video on today. Let's help to visualize what the experience is like. So the video will be...
0: Do you have any dry ice?
1: Dry ice? No, but I bet he's got smoke in post.
0: Okay, great.
1: So it'll be us walking out. Oh, Donna, great show. Yeah. All right. Hey, I'll see you tomorrow. And then we turn and then we'll shoot it like a horror movie.
0: He's like, yes.
1: Yeah, yeah, yeah.
0: You guys, I'm gonna need a video.
1: Yeah.
0: And we're like, ah!
1: Yeah, and then we like, we slow-mo or running away from him.
0: Yeah, yeah, yeah. I love it. I love it. He's like a magician.
1: Whose tricks you don't want to see.
0: That's right. Thank you.
1: Thank you, Donna.
0: Okay, I find this story about John Stamos humorous.
1: I haven't seen this story.
0: John Stamos says he has told Dancing with the Stars producers to stop asking him to join the show. He said, I'm never gonna do it.
1: This is like you.
0: Yes. I would never do this for the exact same reasons that he's describing. Okay, he was chatting with Bobby Bones on his podcast recently, and he said, you know, what makes that show good is people suffering, and I don't want to do that. And Bobby Bones was trying to tell him, listen, your kids will love it. You'll find out things about yourself that you never knew. You'll be challenged in new ways. Because Bobby Bones had gone on the show, he figured as a promotion that he would do it for a couple of weeks, be eliminated, and bye. Made a few bucks.
1: Turns out he went on to win Dancing with the Stars.
0: Which was a very divisive kind of thing because some people didn't think he was worthy.
1: There was an element of controversy, I think, that was involved there. And maybe underestimated was Bobby Bones' following. And how many people listened to his radio show?
0: Right.
1: And he was able to activate them. Didn't he beat, was that the year that Milo Manheim was in it?
0: I don't remember. It was season 27.
1: Okay. Yeah, Bobby Bones and Milo Manheim. Let me tell you something. Milo Manheim plays second. Absolutely should have won. This guy is terrific. He, for all you parents out there, probably know if you don't already, but he is a Disney star.
0: Oh, okay.
1: Who came up in the Zombies franchise and just got tapped to play the lead in Tangled, the live action version of it. And his mother, Donna, you would know his mother
0: as.
1: Hang on. I want to get it correct here.
0: From the practice.
1: Yes.
0: From the practice. Her name, Caroline?
1: No.
0: Manheim? I'm getting closer.
1: You're getting closer. Cameron.
0: Cameron Manheim. Oh, no kidding.
1: Yeah, so that's her son. And he is very, very talented. And so, yes, the controversy was due because he should have won. But it's a fan vote.
0: Yeah, it is a fan vote. And that's what happens. Well, John Stamos is saying... By the way, was this part of his book? Did you ever finish John Stamos's book?
1: No, I lost it a while back.
0: My book. My John Stamos book.
1: Technically.
0: Mm. Anyway, he said, I am telling you, do not call me again. This is not going to happen. He's like, you know, because then there's like, you look like a fool. Because you're not a good dancer, you know, then you're dealing with sprained ankles and calluses and things like that. And he's like, I'm not willing to do that. And I applaud you, John Stamos.
1: Yes.
0: It's a beautiful thing.
1: No, I think all people are well served looking foolish a little more often. You know, it kind of irritates me if I may. Don't take this personally. This isn't about you. It's about a different Donna.
0: Oh, okay.
1: I do a different radio show with her. But it kind of does bug me when I see that someone is stopping short of doing something because of embarrassment, there's something in me that wants to, like, tear down that wall. Mr. Gorbachev, tear down that Reagan history.
0: Yeah, I just want more Pink Floyd, but that works as well.
1: But I want to tear it down and say, like, no. Like, don't. If when you let embarrassment have too much say in your life, or the fear of embarrassment, you'll have some stunted experiences. Mr. Gorbachev. Getting better.
0: Tear down that wall. Yeah. That's really good, Steve. Yeah, but not everybody operates in the same way. Maybe people challenge themselves in different ways that doesn't involve embarrassment.
1: Yeah, maybe.
0: It involves empowering, you know, like strength in other ways, running a marathon.
1: Yes.
0: You know what I mean? Training. What do you call it when someone... I'm never going to get there. Who cares?
1: Hey, wait. No, I must.
0: I quit.
1: No, wait a minute. That's a rash decision to make. You've got a
0: perseverance, that type of thing. You know, pushing yourself. But you're pushing yourself...
1: Not publicly.
0: I mean, somewhat publicly, right?
1: That feels like that could be a concept for a show, though. Overcoming embarrassment. Or, you know, that's a working title. But what is the thing you're afraid to do or scared of? Not fear factor afraid. Not here's a bull testicle.
0: Okay.
1: I'd have that on any Friday. But just like I would be embarrassed to blank. Dance in public. Sing on a street corner.
0: Sure.
1: Approach a stranger and start a conversation on a park bench.
0: Yeah.
1: Not a show concept, but maybe a little social media series. I'll launch it.
0: You'd launch it. Get Irv on the horn.
1: Don't leave him out of this.
0: Irv is Steve's manager.
1: He's working on something else right now.
0: Takes like 15% of
1: it. Hey, Donna! What's your problem, man? Stay out of my business, please.
0: Irv's name is Geoff, by the way, not Irv.
1: No, it's not Geoff. It's Jeff Urry.
0: Okay.
1: Almost more annoying, you could argue, than the Geoffrey.
0: Wow. Would you say Jeffrey or Jeffery?
1: I would say Jeffrey.
0: Okay.
1: But you would probably say Jeffery, Jeremy. Respectfully. You know, I met a Steve the other day at the golf course.
0: With a PH?
1: Well, he was like, hey, I'm Steve and you're Steve and there aren't too many Steves left. And now this Steve was of a certain age. And I said, I know. A coworker of mine was really worried about Gary's recently, that they might be going
0: That's
1: extinct.
0: Right.
1: And he said, well, you don't see a lot of Steves these days. And I said, ain't that right? And I said, but we've got each other, Steve. My son is standing there watching this whole encounter. I said, but wait a minute. A PH or a V? He said, PH. And I said, and with that, our roads diverge, and you are now a mortal enemy of mine. So close, yet so far.
0: Oh, man.
1: Anyway, shout out to John Stamos. I'll get you that book back when I find it. But I think I may have given it to Goodwill.
0: Oh, my God.
1: Timothée Chalamet surprised some fans at a Dune trailer launch event.
0: Oh, that's fun.
1: Dune was doing this thing at an IMAX because, you know, Dune, they're very big movies, Don. These are big spectacles.
0: Okay.
1: Yeah, go to the theater to see them. And so at this IMAX event, they were going to debut the trailer for the third Dune movie. It's called Dune Part 3. And Timothée Chalamet showed up, which is pretty fun. Just like, hey, drop it in. Well, everybody's surprised. The Rock will do this kind of thing at opening nights of movies he's in.
0: I love that.
1: But people were very excited about it. And it reminds me, as I read this story, I need to see Dune. Because I still haven't seen Dune. I haven't seen Dune Part 2.
0: Oh.
1: And so I need to see Dune. And I didn't see the original back in the 80s. This is going to be the third and final installment in this Dune
0: I did not
1: franchise.
0: Realize you've seen none.
1: You have seen none of them. I'm behind on all of them. And I almost watched them last night. What? Our family went out of town, or, you know, let me say it a different way. The family that was in from out of town went back home. So we were sort of recalibrating to normal life. And I said to my son, hey, we got to get on the summer of movies. We got a movie checklist that we want to go through. Last year, we were watching The Dark Knight and, you know, and Happy Gilmore, all the Hobbit series, kind of movies that wouldn't interest, that none of the girls were interested in. So we were like, all right, we'll do some movie nights.
0: Did you already start The Hobbit?
1: We finished it. Yeah, last year.
0: Oh, you finished
1: it was
0: all
1: great.
0: That?
1: Oh, yeah, it was great.
0: Oh, okay.
1: Lord of the Rings is on the docket for this summer. But one of the movies was Dune. And so last night I said, hey, do you want to watch Gladiator? And I asked my wife, because I've been asking her to call me Maximus for a while. And I said, why don't you watch Gladiator? I'm going to watch with Grayson. I've called it a masterpiece. So the plot was that, but then we didn't really free up to watch the movie until about 10. And then I said, you know, tonight me would like to watch this movie.
0: Sure.
1: Tomorrow me wants me to not watch this movie and to get to bed at a reasonable time. Because it's 2.5 hours. But then he was like, what about Dune? Is Dune long? I was like, oh yeah, it's long.
0: Okay.
1: What about Inception? Is it long? That's also long. First one he said was, what about Saving Private Ryan? I said, I think that's even longer.
0: Yeah, that's long.
1: So, but anyway, Dune is on the docket for this summer.
0: Okay, great. What about Dune appeals to you?
1: Science fiction.
0: Okay.
1: Different planet.
0: Got it.
1: Sandworms.
0: Oh, I didn't realize it was a different planet. I thought there were wormholes here on Earth.
1: You might be thinking of the old Shia LaBeouf Disney movie, Holes.
0: You might be right.
1: Thank you, Donna.
0: Thanks for having me. We're out of time, everybody.
1: Oh,
0: have a good
1: darn
0: day.
1: It. Hey, coming up, are you a Lifetime movie watcher, Donna?
0: Oh, the channel, Lifetime.
1: Yes, do you watch movies on Lifetime is maybe how I should say that.
0: Got it.
1: You took too long to answer.
0: Okay.
1: Coming up, we have ridiculous Lifetime movie titles. We'll go through that. And if we can get to a little John Oliver story, we'll see if we can sneak that in as well.
0: He was so good on General Hospital.
1: I had no idea this was even happening or happened.
0: So
1: we'll get to that when we return. Donna, Steve, my talk.
2: Morning, sunshine.
3: Colleen brought up something a few minutes ago from her childhood, a horrifying concoction.
4: It's delightful.
3: White bread and then peanut butter and pickle together. And Holly and I thought that sounded bizarre. And we also thought that Colleen was completely alone. Well, we opened up the phone lines. Angela, welcome to the Pickle and Peanut Butter Hotline. You've tried this?
5: Absolutely. And I'm going to one up this whole game. Add ketchup.
4: No, I've never done that.
3: No, no. Holly, hang up with her and burn that phone.
4: Angela, I'm willing to give it a try, girlfriend.
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3: No, we hung up on Angela.
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3: Nope. 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

0: Hi, guys.
1: Hey, everyone.
0: Thanks for joining us. Thank you for listening. You're the best.
1: You can always email the show, Donna and Steve, show at mytalk1071.com. You can follow Donna on Instagram. Now, this didn't go well.
0: It didn't go great.
1: No, I did a post yesterday. I think I need to do a different kind of a post for you.
0: Oh, you're posting for me?
1: Well, I tried to get people to just to, like, you know, follow you. And I don't think it was my most effective way of posting. You're at 9,549 now.
0: This is fabulous.
1: I think you were at 9,300 yesterday, 9,370.
0: Yeah.
1: All right, so we got a couple, you know, like 150 or something.
0: Yeah, it was like 9,385, something like that.
1: Oh, something like that.
0: Thank you, guys. Thank you so much.
1: But we want to get you to 10,000 because what do we always say? If your account's below 10,000, what's the point? Earmuffs. Stormer. but... Anyway, Stormer's up to 1530, straight up popping off. You should go do a dance or something.
2: All right. Do a little dance, make a little love.
0: We'll get down tonight, baby.
1: Do the second part on your social. But yeah, we need to get you posted. Anyway, you can reach out at Valentine Donna on Instagram. He is at JW Stormer on Instagram.
0: Thank you.
1: And you can email the show. We love to hear from you. We're live this week. Happy that you're here with us. Donna, do you watch movies on Lifetime?
0: Christmas time, maybe I'm forced into.
1: You strike me respectfully as their target audience.
0: I'm not, but I dabble. How about that? I'm a dabbler.
1: She dabbles?
0: I'm a dabbler. If they've got a good biopic on some murderer, I'll watch it.
1: And I think that's largely what they do. I think it's murder and Christmas.
0: I think you're right.
1: I think that's kind of what they do.
0: They should have a title that's like Murdering Christmas.
1: I'm sure they have a bunch of Christmassy murder movies. At any rate, at Entertainment Weekly, they compiled some of the most ridiculous movie titles. So they have like a crazy plot and it leads to a crazy title. Apparently, these are real. Okay,
0: yes.
1: I'm going to read you some of my favorite. They have a list of 16. How about, and just tell me this, would you watch it?
0: Okay.
1: That's how we're playing this game. Would you watch this Lifetime movie based on the real title?
0: Ready.
1: Stalked by My Doctor.
0: Yes.
1: See, I think you're going to really start getting into this stuff. Sexting in Suburbia.
0: Yes.
1: Donna, thank you for at least answering honestly. Psycho Storm Chaser.
0: No.
1: No?
0: No.
1: Newlywed and Dead. Absolutely, you're in that.
0: For sure.
1: Here's one. This was this came out in 1996. It was remade in 2016. Mother, May I Sleep with Danger.
0: I think I saw it. Okay. I don't think I saw the remake, but I saw the original.
1: I don't like this one, but I think you might watch it. Title, Killing Daddy. Came out in 2014.
0: I wouldn't watch it based on the title.
1: Hmm. But if you were flipping through.
0: And I saw it.
1: And they were like, I'm about to kill Dad.
0: You'd say, like, I wonder why they're killing Dad. Let me pause here.
1: Yeah, Donna maybe. Would like sort of cinch back into the couch. All right, what do we have here?
0: I'm on the fence on this one.
1: Here's one that came out in 2007. These are real Lifetime movies that came out and the titles they went by. 2007, the movie was called I, Me, Wed. Not I, The Wed. I, Me, Wed.
0: Yeah, no.
1: I think that's someone who married themselves. I'm interested in this
0: one. I'm going to pass on this one.
1: Okay. Oh, here's one. This is a real title. I do, parentheses, but I don't. That came out in 2004. Would you watch that one?
0: I would not watch that one. That sounds cheesy.
1: I wonder what that one is about. Identity Theft of a Cheerleader came out in 2019.
0: Yeah, I would watch that. Mm-hmm. It, you know why? Because it sounds like high school angst.
1: Yeah.
0: You know, and some kind of weird, creepy girl.
1: Speaking
0: targeting.
1: Of creepy, this movie came out in 2006 on Lifetime. It's called Honeymoon with Mom.
0: Definitely.
1: Donna.
0: Why is Mom showing up at our honeymoon? This was kind of an episode of White Lotus, I think.
1: Oh, is that right?
0: Yeah.
1: Drink, Slay, Love. That came out in 2017.
0: No.
1: And that's not Eat, Pray, Love. It's Drink, Slay, Love. And that's not like Slay Queen. 2017 was prior to Slay even happening.
0: Yeah, this is like it's winter time.
1: This is more of a... No. S-L-A-Y.
0: Oh, kill.
1: Yeah.
0: Oh,
1: no. This is not Bells on Bobtails Ring.
0: Okay, this is... You're going to die by knife.
1: Cyber Seduction. His Secret Life.
0: Yes, absolutely.
1: There was a colon in there. I'll let you choose where that went. Baby for Sale. Oh, Donna.
0: I don't want to watch that.
1: And finally, this one, the least creatively titled, but you certainly know what you're getting into, came out in 2000, Another Woman's Husband.
0: Nah, I've seen enough of that. Thank you.
1: Thank you, Donna.
0: Thanks for sharing that. I have something to share with you. John Oliver made his soap opera debut on General Hospital in a special 3-episode guest arc. Let me try that again. Special 3-episode guest arc. It started on July 2nd, concluded on July 6th. And he was playing Z, a director for the WSB, World Security Bureau, and even performed his own action stunts on the show. I watched a little bit of a clip.
1: Mm-hmm.
0: It was kind of a montage of clips. He did great.
1: Is that right?
0: He did really good. He was really just as believable as the other characters. He also got slapped.
1: Oh.
0: Here comes a clip. Ready?
1: Yep.
3: Agent Jax was injured, but she will pull through.
4: Don't call her that.
3: But that's what she is. A WSB agent by choice.
4: Well, it wasn't by choice. And I can't even get into a room to check on her because your agents won't let me.
3: An oversight. I'll have your name added to the list of approved visitors.
4: I don't want to be added to the list. I want my daughter back.
3: Then let me put this in language that you will understand. That ain't gonna happen.
0: And she slaps him. It's great.
1: Wonder what predicated this.
0: He just always wanted to be on a soap opera. And I think he may have been on another one as well, if I'm not mistaken. He got offers from 2 soap operas. And he was like, he loves soap operas. He loves American soap operas.
1: Wow.
0: Isn't that fun?
1: Wonder if he's going to do or has done in the past a little behind the scenes on his experience on Last Week Tonight. Will he take viewers behind the scenes and tell them about what happened and call times and how many takes and all that kind of stuff? I'd like to hear that.
0: I would too. I mean, this is great. This is just great.
1: And you know what I appreciate? Huh. Him saying, I'm going to do something. I don't really care what anybody says. I want to do it. And if they're going to let me do it, I'm going to do it.
0: And he did it well. He really did. Like,
1: talented guy.
0: Yeah, he's fantastic. Anyway.
1: If you could be in a soap opera, which soap would you go on and tell me about your character?
0: Oh, man. I don't know. Probably Days of Our Lives.
1: Yes.
0: Because I have a very special place in my heart for that show. I think I'd want to be a conniving, kind of mean, manipulative person.
1: Yeah.
0: I haven't watched it in a million years, so I can't even tell you who's still on it and who's not. I did like Patch and Kayla quite a bit, too.
1: Oh, that might have been before my Days of Our Lives time.
0: No, what?
1: Patch and Kayla.
0: Yeah.
1: Oh, yeah. Patch, literally.
0: Yeah.
1: Eye patch.
0: That's right. Who would you be?
1: You know, I would like to think that I could be, you remember John and Marlena?
0: Of course.
1: And he always had his eyes, John Black, his eyes were always squinted, never fully open. And everything was always just
0: mysterious.
1: Yes. I don't think I remembered ordering lunch, Marlena. It's just always everything. I would like to think I could be someone like that, but I would probably be hired as more of the quirky store clerk.
0: Yeah.
1: I'm the shop owner. I know who I am.
0: Yeah, you know your place.
1: Yeah, and that's fine.
0: It's fine. You would do really well.
1: As a shop owner, shop owner. That's how I feel like I could be in a Hallmark Christmas movie. Is I'm not trying to be the leading man. Let me be guy number 4, who is just in a few scenes.
0: You could be the friend of a neighbor. You know, you could be couples. And don't worry, you don't have to kiss anyone. It's just you're at a barbecue with your neighbors.
1: Yeah.
0: You could
1: coffee shop owner?
0: I mean, I think you could do better than that.
1: Oh. Oh, thanks, Donna.
0: You're welcome. Yeah, I think you could be, you know, the buddy.
1: Yeah.
0: Of the couple next door.
1: Yeah. Sharon writes an email. I never miss a podcast. Every day I listen to it. You guys are the best. I can't believe that you actually sit and watch TV shows. I'm with nature. That's all we do in the summer. So the fact that she, Donna, is watching anything is amazing to me. Don't do it, Donna, she says. Just live in nature because we only get 10 weeks of this. LMAO.
0: Yeah, it's so true. I do spend time in nature as well. I go for walks. I go for bike rides. I walk every morning. And then usually around 6:30, 7 o'clock, I'll be like, what am I going to watch? Yeah. I'll just watch something. I'm already in bed.
1: And I can't believe you can then just watch anything.
0: Anything
1: you know
0: I want.
1: How I feel jealous of this part anything. Of your life.
0: Oh my God. My favorite thing right now is that series I told you about, Worst Neighbor Ever.
1: Mm-hmm.
0: Guys, folks, it is so good. It is so good. It's the equivalent of reading a really good book.
1: Ash sends an email.
0: Hey, Ash.
1: Hi, all. Listening to Stippy and Miss Donna.
0: Thank you.
1: Laughing so hard at how uncomfortable Donna is with pretend play. Steve, why do you make her do these things? Quote, unquote, erase it from the podcast. LOL. That was when I was being my version of Blippi, Stippy, and then I got Donna to play along as Miss Donna.
0: Yeah, me no likey that.
1: Me lovey that.
0: Me no likey.
1: Donna, you with the bell sound effects yesterday. So funny. I'm listening to the podcast as I get ready this morning. I am laughing so hard, especially during Thriller when you hit the doorbell sound. It's a good time. You can always email the show, Donna and Steve Show at mytalk1071.com.
0: I've got some music news coming up. I got some bad news and I have some good news after a dirt alert.
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2: Well, Mobland Season 2 has an official premiere date on Paramount Plus. The 10-episode second season of the British crime drama will debut on September 18th. Paramount also released a first-look teaser trailer as well. Now, news of the second season release date comes not long after it was reported that series star Tom Hardy will return for a third season after a previous fallout with the show's producers that led him to briefly exit the series. And after a recent meeting in London between Hardy and the show's higher-ups, that led to a breakthrough and ultimately is leading to his return. But if you want to check out the season 2 trailer, or teaser, I should say, of Mobland season 2, you can do so right now online. In some other news, Sabrina Impacciatore from White Lotus and The Paper, she is going to be in an Italian psychological thriller called Un Ultra Madre. This is going to be on Prime Video. And in this film, Un Ultra Madre, Impacciatore will play a therapist named Olga who runs an exclusive therapeutic community for people deeply marked by trauma in remote countries. Countryside Farmhouse. And finally, Fred Armisen and Carrie Brownstein will host a Portlandia Rewatch podcast. This will be called Podlandia AO Rewatch, like the AO River. I get the bit. That's going to be launching on all podcast platforms on July 16th with new episodes dropping weekly. This podcast will see Armisen and Brownstein revisiting their cult classic TV series, which documented the hipster fad of birds as decor, unique bicycles, and intense mustache care that defined the capital of Oregon for an entire generation. And the podcast will feature special visits from the mayor, who was played by Kyle MacLachlan on the show, and other beloved Portlandians from the show as well. All right, that'll wrap up the dirt for this hour. 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

0: Hey, good morning. Thanks for listening, you guys. It is the Donna and Steve show. I got a little music news. Gonna start with the sad stuff. Have you heard Bonnie Tyler of Total Eclipse of the Heart fame?
1: I saw that.
0: I know. She passed away. She was in a hospital in Portugal. She was 75 years old. Her family and her team are heartbroken, and because she unexpectedly passed away as the result of an illness that she was being treated for. I think it was back in May when she was rushed to a hospital in Faro, Portugal, to undergo emergency intestinal surgery. And then she was placed in a medically induced coma to help aid in her recovery. And then she was eventually taken out of the coma, but still very unwell. And and then the latest we heard was that she remained in the hospital for about a month until she passed away.
1: That's really sad.
0: And they said that they're heartbroken right now. They know people want to hear more information, but right now they need to process. And they'll be releasing another statement, once they get past this initial shock. Really, really sad.
1: Yeah, that is sad, man. That is some sad, sad stuff. Especially when you hear about these complications. Like if you go in for something fairly routine.
0: Right.
1: And then just, things
0: An infection can happen, a complication. She had some really good songs. Holding Out for a Hero, It's a Heartache. As aforementioned, Total Eclipse of the Heart. Remember when we had that big eclipse a few years back?
1: Yes.
0: She did a big thing on a cruise ship to, just kind of celebrate the moment. Just very, very sad. If you're just joining us, we're talking about the recording artist.

0: movies.
1: That's right. Yes.
0: I'm sure it could be a compelling story. I wonder where they will allow it to go.
1: Yeah, so first up, they've got a four-time Emmy nominee, Liz Merriweather, who is going to write the screenplay based on the book. And because the studio, which studio am I, Universal, I believe, took rights to the novel back in August of 2024. So she's right now writing the draft of the story about the rise and fall of Britney Spears. And it was the fastest selling memoir in Simon & Schuster history. 6 million copies were sold worldwide. So, I think they're in the very initial stages. But when I saw John M. Chu, I was like, okay, well, this isn't going to be a Lifetime movie.
0: Right.
1: This is going to be a really big feature film.
0: You know, maybe, I don't know, I'm coming off the high of the Michael biopic.
1: Right.
0: It was so good. By the way, another one of my nephews back in Pennsylvania watched it and loved it. He's 10.
1: That's amazing.
0: I mean, all these kids are, I cannot express to you how often my six-year-old right now is singing and dancing to the point where I'm wondering, how do you still have energy to be standing up
1: and
0: dancing? And
1: that's
0: then when he's
1: crazy.
0: Not dancing, Dad, do you want to come over here? We're going to draw Michael Jackson. All right, which one are we drawing? He's like, do you want to draw the toddler Michael Jackson, which means kid, or do you want to do the teenage Michael Jackson or the adult Michael Jackson?
1: Mm.
0: And then we tried to do the toddler one. Came out looking like Joe Jackson. Whatever, guys. It's fine. We tried.
1: It's fine.
0: But it's
1: give it a shot. I love that.
0: It's just there's an infatuation. So, look, Britney doesn't have the same catalog. She does not have the same imprint on pop culture as someone like Michael Jackson does.
1: Right.
0: But could be a well-told story.
1: I think so.
0: Very
1: and
0: much
1: this
0: so.
1: Woman, this Merriweather woman,
0: Mary,
1: she created New Girl, which you love.
0: Love!
1: So that's kind of cool. And she was, she also co-created FX limited series Dying for Sex, which got Emmy nominations. Also the Hulu limited series The Dropout, which was also up for Emmys. So this could be really good. Really, really good. So we'll keep you posted. We'll follow that story closely in the newsroom.
0: Okay. Now, here is a story that I'm excited about, but I'm also confused by.
1: Me too.
0: Justin Bieber is the latest big name set to join the FIFA halftime show at the World Cup Final, which is going to be happening at the New York, New Jersey Stadium, MetLife Stadium, Donna.
1: That's right.
0: He's going to be alongside Madonna.
1: Wow.
0: Shakira.
1: Wow.
0: BTS.
1: Huh.
0: And I think Chris Martin from Coldplay. Okay, so you hear all those names, and I checked on a different site to make sure that this is accurate. This is an 11-minute halftime show.
1: Is that a lot or a little?
0: Well, me, I have a question. Unless we're out there just singing We Are the World, how is Madonna going to get her shine, BTS their shine, Shakira hers, Chris Martin his, and Justin Bieber his in 11 minutes? What, are we just passing the mic down? Are we all going to line up like we're the Eagles?
1: Huh.
0: It's not a lot of people for a little bit of time.
1: It is, but there's also there's a PS22 chorus made up of fourth and fifth graders from a Staten Island elementary school. So, I mean, what's everyone going to get one song? And Coldplay, the whole band will play, but Chris Martin is the one curating the show.
0: It's an interesting curation if we have that many names in that little time.
1: Yeah, I agree.
0: 11 minutes. I'll be very, very curious. Here's my fear. You know, sometimes there's a movie and you read through the cast and everyone is in the movie.
1: Yep,
0: you're
1: and
0: like,
1: then
0: this
1: the movie sucks.
0: And then the movie sucks.
1: Yep.
0: That's what I hope is not the case. You know?
1: I do.
0: I'm nervous.
1: Hey, Stormer.
2: You guys are forgetting the two biggest stars of the halftime show that will be in attendance, though.
0: Kermit and Miss Piggy.
2: Exactly. And if you think anybody needs a spotlight more than Miss Piggy, she's going to need it the most.
0: Yeah, Miss Piggy would look at Madonna's demands and say, yeah, hold my champagne. She might hit her.
1: I have not seen Miss Piggy in so long. I need to watch a Muppet movie or something.
0: Watch Muppets with Jason Segel and Amy Adams. That is the best Muppet movie that's ever been made because it's self-aware. It's set in a time where the Muppets has been off the radar for quite a while. And okay. so

0: coming back, attempting to enter the zeitgeist again.
1: Okay.
0: It's very well written, really cute, fun story. I cannot tell you more than I am, like, why you ought to see it. It's okay. Just, you're a fan of the Muppets.
1: I love the Muppets.
0: You would love this movie. Say it today. It's your today movie.
1: Okay, we got to write it down.
0: I think it's just called Muppets. So, do you have Disney Plus or do you?
1: I do.
0: You probably leech off someone's account.
1: I do. Of course I do. You think I'm going to pay for that?
0: Well, it would be nice if you did. You're a professional woman who's had 40 years in this business. I would feel like you have enough money left over to pay $12.99.
1: You know what? I have been in this business for 40 years.
0: Yeah, so start paying for Disney Plus. Sorry. Respectfully. That's just a suggestion.
1: Disney Plus. But why would I if I don't have to?
0: Just self-pride.
1: What am I going to do? Double dip?
0: You were like Beyonce. You're like independent woman. I got my own hair, my own nails, my own... Except streaming services. If I could leech off of anyone.
1: Yeah, that's why I'm rich. I'm not rich. I just wanted to say it. Anybody.
0: Isolate the audio.
1: I drive a very,
0: new vehicle.
1: No, it's not new. I buy used. It is a very humble, basic vehicle. I have a very basic house with very basic decor.
0: I do believe that.
1: Yeah. I keep it simple.
0: Let me swing by. I want to smell the place. What does it smell like in there?
1: It smells like eucalyptus spearmint.
0: All the time?
1: A lot of the time.
0: How do you get it to smell that way?
1: I warm a candle.
0: I'm a big candle warmer. Did you get the lamp that I told you to get?
1: I did a long time ago. Yeah,
0: it's a great lamp.
1: Thank you. Until the bulb burnt out, and then I bought a new bulb, and then I tried to put it in, and the bulb isn't working. So now I have to buy a new one, and the price went up to $30, if you could believe that. So I've been burning instead of warming.
0: You're so cheap. Maybe that is why you're rich.
1: No, but you spend a lot of money on a lot of minutiae.
0: Some minutiae.
1: Like, I'm like, okay, I would love to have earbuds. I'm not going to buy it. I don't really need that. I don't really need that. So why don't I save that $30 and spend that on going out to eat?
0: Okay. I got my AirPods as a Father's Day gift last year, by the way.
1: You had earbuds, pods before that?
0: No.
1: What have you been doing at the gym all these years?
0: I got gifts that were headphones from my management company.
1: Nice. And
0: I'm sorry, but also from MGM Television.
1: Yeah. Oh, well, I can't afford a manager.
0: Well, trust me.
1: Or a house cleaner.
0: Sometimes I feel like I can't either. He's taking a percentage. But I'm not going to apologize. Sorry, MGM's like, thank you for doing this show with Wanda Sykes. Here are headphones. Yeah, they're noise canceling. Sure, if you move them, there's a really harsh static thing that comes in your ear, but like, you can't look a gift horse in the mouth.
1: That's right.
0: The Odyssey. All right. We're going to take a break. When we come back, I don't know. Stay there.
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3: This is why we're seeing these people all over our social media today.
4: They're doing it for clicks.
3: I know. That's exactly it. 2 million followers each. So, yeah, this is obviously their thing.
4: One of them has to be more into it than the other. It's just a fact. That's just how life is.
3: Mm-hmm. And I know who it is.
4: Yeah, we all know who it is. Right?
3: Obviously, it's her. You disagree?
5: Oh, no. I want to hear you unpack this. Why?
4: Yeah, why?
3: Because a guy will do anything for a woman, especially one that looks like that. So if she's like, oh, this is my passion, this is what I'm doing, this is what I love doing, he's like, yep, bet. You think he could convince her to do something she doesn't want to do?
4: No, I don't.
3: No chance. This is absolutely her. This is her passion.
4: The things that men will do to have sex with women is
3: this guy's
4: wild.
3: Probably scared of heights. I mean, quite frankly, like, he's probably...
4: Me and Liam looked at you like... the unpacking of that was great.
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0: Hey, good morning. We're back. It is Donna. It is Steve. I am being harassed by so many people right now.
1: We have a question. And if you would like to email the show, or you could call in, 651-641-1071. Have you ever gotten a piece of mail, or maybe a cold call, that you were offended by? Like, excuse me? You're reaching out to me? Donna has been getting cold calls from a crematorium.
0: I mean, and they come like every few weeks.
1: You're on their list.
0: I know. And I'm like, and then I end up answering the phone every now and then. And a very nice
1: I'm sure.
0: young lady is on the phone. And just
1: of course
0: saying,
1: she's young.
0: Hey, let's set up an appointment. And do you still, are you still interested? And I'm like, you know what? It's not a good time.
1: Feeling you know, really good right now.
0: Yeah, I don't need this.
1: Can you call me back during cold and flu season?
0: I should put like a Grim Reaper sound effect for when that call comes in.
1: Yes.
0: So I know.
1: Yes, the funeral
0: procession or something.
1: Yeah, that's what you need.
0: That is what I need. I mean, honestly.
1: I wonder what they go through when they talk. And there are a lot of great cremation services around us. I wonder what they... Like, do they show you a pamphlet like, this is how you'll start?
0: I think this is what happened to me. I think, okay. So I've been on this mission. Some people might call it Swedish death cleaning. I call it purging, getting rid of junk. Because, you know, I'm getting older and I'm like, I don't, if something happens to me, I don't want my family to have to clean up all my stuff. So I was talking to my brother the other day and I'm like, you know what? Something happens to me, just give it all away.
1: Yes.
0: Except with a few exceptions of jewelry. Give it away. Give away the TVs. Give away the bed frames. Give away the furniture. I'm dead. I don't care.
1: Yes.
0: So.
1: At your estate sale, we'll play Give It Away Now by the Red Hot Chili
0: Peppers.
1: That's
0: right. Thank you. I love the creativity. I'm like, is everybody listening to me? Like, I know the phones are listening, but I think what happened in this case was I filled out a survey just for fun, which I never do.
1: You know, friends, as you do just for fun, filling out a cremation survey.
0: It was more about just questions like, do you have a will? Do you blah, blah, blah? And I was like, oh, this is fun. Maybe they'll send me like before you die pamphlet.
1: But again, no. How many times you're using fun in this is alarming. Continue.
0: But then they started calling. Yeah. And I'm like, oh, no.
1: Well, they know they got one on the line.
0: Right. And I'm like, now I opened a can of worms. I thought this was going to be, you know, just informational, blah, blah, blah. But now I feel like I'm being harassed, which that's a strong word. But yeah, so they're following me. I feel like the Grim Reaper is just following me everywhere. Emails I get, all sorts of stuff.
1: Any hard copy mail?
0: Not since I got the survey in the mail, which I physically mailed back.
1: Of course, yeah, okay.
0: So I really feel like everywhere I go, I'm looking over my shoulder. Like there's just the Grim Reaper.
1: It does feel like hard copy mail would be how they would find their target audience, right? If they're a cremation service.
0: I also think that this kind of stuff is being fed into my algorithm.
1: I bet a bit, yeah.
0: You know what I mean?
1: Yeah, well, you answer a survey, you probably do a Google search at some point, and
0: yes.
1: then the internet's all conspiring against us, and
0: exactly.
1: so they say, hey, this lady might be into this.
0: Yeah. So anyway, that's my story. I'm being stalked by cremators.
1: Boy, and that's you think you're offended when you get your first AARP thing in the mail. How about a crematorium?
0: Well, you and I were already talking about cremation earlier, so I'm sure my phone's picking up on that, which is connected to my email.
1: That's right, guys. Off the air, we also talk about cremation.
0: No, it was on the air.
1: Oh, did we say it on the air as
0: yeah,
1: well? This is our second time talking about cremation today. You're right.
0: You were talking about teeth and what gets burned and what doesn't. And I said I was watching The Mortician, which was a like 5-part series that was true crime. Crazy documentary.
1: Man.
0: Crazy. And so I'm sure I'm going to get a phone call in about 10 minutes.
1: You said Mortician. That reminds me, we need to get back to watching Wednesday season two. My wife and I totally stopped on it, Morticia.
0: I see,
1: we got to watch that. What are we doing? Why did we leave that?
0: I'm not sure. Maybe time?
1: It's always time.
0: Do we have any call, Stormer?
2: No, we don't.
0: Well, wow.
1: Hey, guys.
0: It must be nice to be busy.
1: Yeah,
0: huh?
1: I get it.
0: Okay.
1: I get it. You're doing things. You're probably at the lake.
0: Yeah, you're running around. We get it. You're
1: all
0: boating.
1: Youthful and happy.
0: Anybody else experience something similar? Is it just me?
1: Oh, man, Donna. This might just be you. But it's totally cool and normal.
0: It's totally cool and normal.
1: Just imagining this cremation center calling up Donna and thinking, wow, we have a live one that may soon be a dead one. I think you should definitely set up a dirge ringtone for when they call, Donna. That's like the Irish dirge, right?
0: Got it. Okay.
1: That'd be nice.
0: All right.
1: You're doing fine. Hey, why don't we get a clue for today's College of Pop Culture Knowledge from producer Stormer?
0: Please don't let it be about death.
1: Donna.
2: Don't worry, it's not going to be. For our topic, guys, here's the tease. We are doing trivia today about this actress who was supposed to star in the movie Knocked Up, but quit because she said it wasn't her brand. Okay. If you know who that actress is, call in right now.
1: 651-641-1071, the College of Pop Culture Knowledge, next.
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0: 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That's on July 11th. 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
2: And let's take a look at your 5 Eyewitness News, Twin Cities weather for this hour. Forecast for the rest of today, partly cloudy skies with a high of 85. And then looks like mostly clear skies tonight with a low of 68. Looking ahead to tomorrow for your Friday, even more partly cloudy skies with a high of 87. And right now, my talk, it's partly cloudy 76.
16: You couldn't understand it.
0: Hey, everybody. Welcome back. Thank you for listening to the Donna and Steve Show. Thank you, everyone, for your support. I'm getting calls about the College of Pop Culture Knowledge.
1: Oh, what are they saying?
0: Well, like, there was an answer that was Tron, and it was about a video game, and I didn't realize Tron was a video game. I just thought it was a movie. And so Reg said, just throw it out there. What are you doing? Just give an answer. And I say, okay, Reg, I'll do that. Thanks, man.
1: Thank you, Reg.
0: On that,
1: I like Reg.
0: I do like Reg. I like the name Reggie.
1: Is that short for Reginald, usually?
0: I think so.
1: Who's the most famous Reginald? 1, 2, 3. Reginald Val Johnson.
0: I was going to say the baseball player, Reggie Jackson.
1: Reggie Jackson would definitely make a good Reggie.
0: I was doing that.
1: Yeah. I was thinking of Carl Winslow from Family Matters.
0: I am not familiar with him.
1: Are you familiar with Steve Urkel?
0: Yes. Is that him?
1: No. That's the uncle. Or Carl Winslow's the dad.
0: I didn't really watch the show because that character was so unbelievable.
1: Steve Urkel?
0: Yes.
1: All right.
0: You are Steve Urkel.
1: No, I'm not Steve Urkel.
0: You are.
1: No, I'm Stefan Urkel.
17: C-O-P-C-K. C-O-P-C-K. C-O-P-C-K.
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2: Yeah, sorry, Steve, as Garth Brooks would say.
19: Well, I guess it's official.
1: Maybe.
2: It's your new nickname. So, yeah. All right.
0: No, I was going to call him The Chunk, remember? That's
1: another
0: right.
1: Possibility. 92.9, The Chunk.
2: All right, we got Donna Valentine with her 226 points today, taking on Steve Patterson with his 253 points. It means Donna is eligible for the lifeline. We are heading out to Stony Brook, Long Island, New York,
0: yeah!
2: And we are saying good morning to Pam.
1: What up, Pam?
0: Pam from Long Island.
20: Hello.
0: Hi.
20: Hello, guys.
1: Hey.
0: Hi.
1: Pam, help me understand, and if I've asked you this before, forgive me, but how Long Island works in regards to the Hamptons. Like, how far away can one be living on Long Island, but, like, how far can you be from the Hamptons? How big is it out there?
20: Yeah, well, where I am in Stony Brook, we're kind of in the middle on the North Shore. For me to go to the Hamptons could be an hour or 90 minutes, depending on traffic.
0: Because it's a Long Island.
20: Yeah.
1: I love that. Do you go out there often to the Long Island or to the Hamptons?
20: Not lately, you know, especially in the summer with the traffic and everything. But, like, growing up, my family would always go out to Montauk, really nice family town to hang out in the summer. And when my kids were younger, we've gone out there. Yeah, so, you know, we've been there.
0: So I have a cousin in Wantagh.
20: And me too. I have a lot of cousins from Wantagh.
0: Oh, brother. And I also have an uncle, an aunt and uncle in East Northport.
20: Mm-hmm. Yeah, that's not too far from me. Yep.
0: Okay. All right. Okay, small
1: there we go.
0: World.
1: Little,
0: small world.
1: Little connection. All right. We've got Pam from Long Island. Pam, you're going to be teaming up with Donna today, who is still in a deficit. So hopefully you can help her win. Let's find out what today's topic is from producer Stormer.
2: All right, for our topic for the game today, guys. Well, in a recent episode of the A24 podcast, Seth Rogen and Olivia Wilde sat down to discuss the 2007 comedy Knocked Up. And as it turns out, Olivia actually auditioned for the female lead role, but ultimately that went to Katherine Heigl. Well, Seth Rogen also admitted that this other actress was supposed to be the lead, but she decided to quit production because it wasn't, quote unquote, her brand. That actress is Anne Hathaway. We're doing Anne Hathaway trivia today.
0: Oh boy, I feel like Steve is going to have a leg up on this one.
1: You know, you might be surprised. I know a few, but I don't think I know them all. I think two against one, this is going to be more than a fair fight. All right, tell me when it's my time, okay?
0: Okay, we'll go too far, dude.
2: All right, Steve is leaving the room, and Pam, I'm just going to put you on hold really quick here as we go over the first round of questions with Miss Valentine again. Anne Hathaway trivia today. Donna, are you ready?
0: I don't know.
2: Well, let's begin with this first question here. All right, she plays Andy Sachs in this 2006 fashion movie and its 2026 sequel.
0: The Devil Wears Prada.
2: She starred alongside this actress in the Princess Diary movies.
0: Amy Adams?
2: And she co-hosted the 2011 Oscars alongside this actor.
0: Oh, gosh. It was terrible. James. Oh, gosh. I don't remember his name. He's kind of canceled right now. James.
2: All right. Time is up. Let's bring Pam back into the convo here. All right, Pam, you heard my Anne Hathaway questions. You heard Donna's answers. Would you like to change any of Donna's answers?
20: Definitely. One was good. Devil Wears Prada. Two, I'm going to say that was Julie Andrews.
2: Okay. Instead of Amy Adams. All right.
20: Princess Diaries. Yeah. And three, I cannot think of that answer. So gonna have to hope Steve doesn't know it either.
2: All right. Sounds good, Pam. Thank you so much. I'm going to put you on hold one more time. Let's bring Stevie Boy back into the room. Or what is his new nickname now?
0: Chunk McGee.
2: Chunk McGee. Like, Let's bring Chunky McGee back into the room now. Hey, Chunky. What's going on, buddy?
0: Why didn't you bring me my Werther's?
1: I didn't want to walk down there. I went and stood in Rocco's empty office and was just kind of hanging there. Eating a beef stick, garlic beef stick.
2: So what can you find in Rocco's office these days? Any interesting?
0: A lot of lobsters.
1: A lot of lobsters. He has a huge lobster tank. And then Spindrift. Remember I paid him like $10 for Spindrift?
2: No.
1: He came in, he had Spindrift, and I was like, hey, can I have a can of this? And then like the next day I came in, I was like, hey, I'm going to give you these $10. And that way, you know, every now and again, if I pop in and get one. They were gone, so I paid $5 per Spindrift can.
0: I stopped listening because I just remembered the answer to a question that I had a hard time with, and I'm really, really, really disappointed in myself.
1: I'm ready.
2: All right, so let's do some Anne Hathaway trivia, Steve. Let's start with this first question here. She plays Andy Sachs in this 2006 movie and its 2026 sequel.
1: Devil Wears Prada.
2: She starred alongside this actress in the Princess Diary movies.
1: Julie Andrews.
2: And she co-hosted the 2011 Oscars alongside this actor.
1: James Franco. Is the Julie Andrews thing? I think it is right. Yeah. Okay, I'm feeling pretty good about these things. I think it was Julie Andrews. I'm pretty sure. Don't do that, please, Donna. Please. The integrity of the game matters, man. Come on, man.
2: All right, time is officially up. Let's bring Pam from Long Island back into the convo here. Let's see who gets to spin that wheel today, guys. Question number one. Anne Hathaway plays Andy Sachs in this 2006 movie and its 2026 sequel. You all said The Devil Wears Prada. Correct answer is Devil Wears Prada. You're on the board. Have you guys seen the second movie yet?
1: Yes.
2: Yeah,
1: loved
2: that's
1: it.
2: Right, yeah. You did. That's
1: loved
2: right.
1: It.
20: I did too.
0: No.
20: Loved it.
1: Yeah.
2: I still
1: got
2: to get around
1: I
2: to
0: almost
2: it
0: started it, and then I
1: come on,
0: tired.
1: Donna, Pam and I both saw it. You
0: all right, I'm
1: going
0: to put it on the list right here, Devil.
20: Come on, Donna.
0: Yeah, all right, I'll do it.
1: Donna!
0: I'll do it.
1: Come on.
2: Watch that Muppets movie first, though. Steve was totally right. It's a classic.
1: Okay. It is so well done, that Muppets movie. But yeah, this is good. You're getting a new summer list together.
0: Thanks, guys.
1: Yeah.
2: All right, so tied after one question to question number two. Anne Hathaway starred alongside this actress in the Princess Diary movies. Donna, originally you said Amy Adams, but then Pam changed your answer to Julie Andrews. Steve, you also said Julie Andrews. Correct answer is Julie Andrews.
0: Thank
2: Great
0: you,
2: assist from Pam.
0: Pam
2: right there.
18: Job,
2: Great
18: Pam.
2: Job, you guys. To the final question we go. Anne Hathaway co-hosted the 2011 Oscars alongside this actor. Donna, you just said James. Just James.
0: I gave it all. I was like, the guy who got canceled, blah, blah, blah. No. He's got a brother.
2: And Pam didn't have a backup answer for you. Steve, you said James, but you also gave us a last name of Franco. And the correct answer is James Franco. Good memory, Steve.
18: Thank
2: and that
18: you.
2: Means you are our winner today in this edition of the College of Pop Culture Knowledge and Hathaway edition.
1: Well, listen, it pains me for some callers more than others. Pam from Long Island, one of my favorites, and so it's disappointing, Pam. I'm sorry that you didn't win today.
20: That's okay. I'll call back another day. I called in, I think, 2 years ago, and I won a T-shirt, so, you know, I'm good.
0: All Pam, right. Thanks, Pam.
1: I love your accent, too. The Long Island accent is really, really nice. In fact, name drop, there's a producer who I work with a lot over at Live with Kelly and Mark. His name is Jim, and Jim's accent is very, very similar to yours, and I just really, really enjoy it. So keep it up, okay?
20: I will, and I'm hoping to get into Mark and Kelly one of these days, or Kelly and Mark, sorry, to see you when you're out there.
1: Oh, maybe
20: I was going to say, I just retired as a teacher in June, so now I have all this free time.
1: Oh, my goodness. Well, it'd be so. I'll have to try to slide into my DMs. If you ever hear me talking about heading out to New York soon,
20: okay,
1: and then I'll let you know, and I can help you get in. Yeah.
20: Yeah, I've been there several times before. It's always a lot of fun. So,
1: wonderful.
20: Yeah, and I've been to the new studio once, yeah.
1: Yeah, it's really pretty.
20: So,
1: jeez,
20: yeah.
1: Louise. Well, Donna, stay out of this.
0: I know, I'm trying to. Sorry, I did so poorly. Thank you for teaching all those years.
20: Yeah,
0: my cousin in Wantagh is a teacher, too.
20: Ah, look at that.
0: And my sister and my nephew and
1: my
0: niece.
1: To make all these connections to Pam. Just
0: Pam
1: let Pam be. Pam and I are buddies.
0: Pam and I are buddies.
1: That's all right.
0: Thank
1: Pam
0: you, Pam.
1: From Long
0: Have
1: Island,
0: a good rest
1: everybody.
0: Of your
1: Thank
0: day.
1: You, Pam. We appreciate you. Thank you for calling in.
0: Man, why couldn't I come up with Franco?
1: Hey, do you want to spin the wheel for me today?
0: Yes.
1: All right. Here
0: okay,
1: we go. Now, don't you whammy spin this. Give it a nice, pure, innocent spin.
0: I can't make any promises.
2: All right. Great spin, D-Val. Great spin for
0: back.
2: Steve today. And this game for Steve today was worth... He lost 5 yesterday. He's getting 7 back today, which means
1: good.
2: Steve is going up to 260 points. Donna is at 226 points.
0: Maybe I can make it 227.
2: Let's find out with the bonus round for funsies. Here we go with the Anne Hathaway edition. All right, so in 2016, Anne Hathaway recorded a version of the song at the ballet with this female singer and actress. This female singer and actress is known for movies like The Way We Were.
0: Donna.
2: Oh, Donna.
0: Barbara Streisand.
2: Is it Barbara Streisand? Darn right it
1: nice
2: is.
1: Nice job,
2: way to go,
1: Donna.
2: A point
0: you.
2: Back, you get 127 points, and Steve still has 260.
0: Okay, all right.
1: We have a lot of fun things to get to here. All right, I'm going to do this. We're going to find time for the other things that I would like to get to. But when we come back, we like to give a tip or a little life hack around this time.
0: That's right.
1: I have a 10-minute, it's called the 10-minute wait hack.
0: Okay.
1: Tell you about that. But then also, related... There is a waiting room personality test that I would like to throw out to you, Donna, to figure out who you are. Apparently, how you operate in a waiting room when the wait is going a touch longer than you thought tells a lot about a person.
0: Okay.
1: So we will put you under the microscope.
0: Love it.
1: Everybody can play along with that and self-identify. When we come back, it's Donna and Steve.
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14: 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Everything entertainment.

0: morning, guys. We're back. Thanks for joining us. It's Donna and what's
1: Steve.
0: Your name? Steve.
1: Donna.
0: Steve. Good name. Good, solid, solid name, sir.
1: I don't love that response, though. We've been doing this show for 8.5 years, which in dog years were dead.
0: Good
1: More
0: point.
1: Or less.
0: The Chunk.
1: 92.9, The Chunk.
0: How about Thud Nut?
1: I like Thud Nut. Thud Nut was fun. These were random candy. Well, that was Thud Nut was a candy name that we came up with. The Chunk was a radio station.
0: Yeah.
1: That we came up with.
0: Yeah. I like them both. For
1: coming up, we're giving Lynyrd Skynyrd tickets away. That's at 14 past the hour. What are these people? Hey, news flash to all the news people out there who aren't listening. Stop talking so weird. Could you please?
0: Yeah, why does everyone have like an announcer voice?
1: I mean, in radio, we call it pukey. I remember I had a college professor who said, whatever you do to all of us who are getting into broadcasting, don't talk like the people you watch on television.
0: Just talk like yourself.
1: Yes, and you can learn a presentational voice that isn't, that's right, we're outside of city council where council member Davies had this to say. And then what do? When you go home? Well, guys, it's dinner time, and I wonder what we're having. Why? And my question, actually, you know what? I'm not even going to blame the news people. I'm going to blame the news bosses. What are you doing? Like, why aren't you sitting down and saying, hey, love your work. You're getting answers to questions that people have. You are uncovering fraud or crime or whatever.
0: Do you think they're
1: Don't say it like you're saying it, though. Right, say right, it like right. You're a person.
0: I always thought it would be fun to do a spoof called, I don't know, the DJs. And, you know, someone just wakes up in the morning. Honey, do you know what the weather is?
2: Well, 30% chance of precipitation and a high of 78.
1: Yeah, when you married a DJ, when you married a news anchor, that would be good. Yeah.
0: Yeah, you'll have the news
1: anchor.
0: Hey,
1: do we have any toilet paper? A shortage of toilet paper has rocked this house as of 7 a.m. this morning. I want it to stop.
0: I want to make it a sitcom. I think it'd be great.
1: There's a funny, do you remember that the woman on TikTok who was a former,
0: yes.
1: She was a newscaster, news reporter. Then as a mother, she started just reporting from her house.
0: Yes.
1: With a faux news voice. It was very, very funny. She would grab anything.
0: She would drive her husband crazy too. There's another, I don't know if it's the same woman, but her husband would be like rolling his eyes.
1: Anyway.
0: Yeah, it's great.
1: Thanks to all the news people.
0: Thank you for what you do. All you journalists. Thank you.
1: Now, for you opinion shouters that aren't journalists, we're kind of done with all of you.
0: Yeah, I mean, can we just go back to the news?
1: Where's
0: like, the
1: Murrow?
0: The news used to be the news, right?
1: Where's Edward R. Murrow?
0: Where is he?
1: I believe he's dead.
0: I think the cremation people got him.
1: Got him? Like they chased him down?
0: Like they're doing to me.
1: Let's digress, can we? Shall we?
0: Okay.
1: May we? I have a hack for you, Donna. Donna, be an adult, please.
3: Donna, be an adult.
1: This is called the 10-minute wait rule. So the next time you find yourself in a situation where something is taking a little bit longer, it's very easy to just sit and kind of be crabby about the wait or just scroll, which I get it. That can entertain you. That can pass the time. But here's what they suggest with the 10-minute wait rule. When you're stuck waiting, set a 10-minute mission. Delete photos. How many can I do in the next 10 minutes?
0: Good.
1: Can I return? How many texts can I return before they call me back? You know, at the doctor's
0: great.
1: Office.
0: I was doing this yesterday at the while my hair was processing.
1: Oh, your hair looks great.
0: Oh, thank you for noticing.
1: I love what you've done.
0: Thanks.
1: With the color and or if there was a cut involved. Was there?
0: There was. Don't worry about it. You're not required. Fine. Everything is fine.
1: Boy, your hair never looks different to me. If you told me after all this, it was a wig all these years, I would believe you. But you're telling me it's shorter and a different color today?
0: Yes. And I looked in the mirror this morning and went, wow, that's super short.
1: You're kidding.
0: And very blonde. Yeah.
1: I guess now that I'm looking, I'm seeing that it is blonder. Where did they cut the length off?
0: Off of the bottom. That's why it's called the length.
1: Okay. So that was off of the bottom, she said.
0: That's what a stupid question. Where did they cut the length off of?
1: I don't feel safe right now. Could also stretch during the 10-minute wait. Write a grocery list.
0: I don't remember.
1: All right. Anyway, that's what you do when you're waiting next time.
0: Okay, thanks. Be productive, basically.
1: Yeah, yeah, do something. There is something called the waiting room personality test.
0: Okay.
1: You can really learn a lot about somebody by watching how they behave when they have to wait. Typically, especially when they have to wait a little bit longer than they thought. Waiting, they say, brings out the real you. Some people become philosophers. Some people become toddlers in these situations. Some become investigators. Others, kind of the mayor of the waiting room, all of a sudden, loudly bloviating. Here, tell me what kind of person you are when you're waiting longer than you feel like you should have to. So this could be a waiting room at a doctor's office or a dentist office. This could also be waiting for a booth to become available at the restaurant, something like that. Different types of people. You tell me when you identify with one.
0: Okay.
1: The pacer. Some people, there's always a person who wants to pace. They're walking around.
0: No,
1: non-verbally communicating.
0: Strike me as a phone call pacer.
1: No, I'm not.
0: Yeah, you are. I can see you walking with your phone in your yard, on your deck.
1: No. I mean, I never stand still when I'm on a phone call.
0: That's
1: of course,
0: what I mean.
1: I'm always moving, but not when I'm waiting for something. I wouldn't do this in a waiting situation.
0: I understand.
1: Come back to me.
0: Okay, I'm here.
1: Now, there is the loud phone call person. That is another personality type that shows itself in waiting rooms.
0: Like going, well, I'm still here waiting.
1: Yeah, hey, sorry, Bob. Yep, no, I thought I'd be there too by now. But apparently, there's a real backup on fillings. That guy. The optimist? The optimist is also a personality type in
0: a
1: waiting
0: situation. This is great.
1: They're the ones who are like, this isn't bad. You know, you're kind of like, hey, I get a little break right now.
0: Yeah.
1: This is I can't control this. Now I'm sitting here. No one's tugging at me. I'll just wait. Now, there are some people who raw dog the waiting room, and we don't feel comfortable being near you. And that's a person who just sits there.
0: Yeah, you got to pick something up and look at it.
1: You're making us all uncomfortable. What are you, like the Hall of Presidents waiting for your turn? Just do something.
0: Do something.
1: Please.
0: Pick up a piece of fuzz. I don't care.
1: The person who immediately befriends everyone. This is another person in the waiting room.
0: Definitely not. That's you.
1: No.
0: You. You are your friend guy.
1: No, you're. If I get to chatting with somebody, then I'll chat. But usually I'm quiet. I do like a little small talk.
0: Okay. That
1: Good
0: is
1: thing
0: not
1: I didn't have anything else coming after this. Huh? And then, oh yeah, what are you in for? How about the sire? That's the sort of nonverbal communicator, the passive aggressive communicator.
0: Oh, the S-I-G-H, not the S-I-R-E.
1: No, not the sire, Donna. Not the...
0: Hear ye!
1: That's a town crier.
0: Oh.
1: I think you idiot. I think a sire would be something of like an Arabian prince or something.
0: Oh,
1: I'll look it up.
0: Okay.
1: No, damn it! It's a male parent of an animal.
0: What?
1: A sire.
0: How'd you spell it?
1: S-I-R-E.
0: No, I thought it was something British.
1: No, I thought so too. It's like like an animal of a big a horse father is a sire.
0: Oh, right. Because his sire, you know, in the lineage.
1: Yes.
0: Dang it.
1: Yes.
0: Wanted it to be hear ye.
1: No, horse father,
0: dang.
1: Livestock, even a dog father. Even the dog father would be a sire. Man, we're morons.
0: The foal was sired by a cup-winning racehorse. Son of a biscuit. Seabiscuit!
1: Triple crown! Burger King, have it your way!
0: Okay.
1: Guys,
0: okay.
1: We had to do our show live for the last 2 weeks, okay?
0: Yeah, so what do you want from us?
1: Yeah.
0: Okay, this is what you get.
1: We're doing stuff.
0: Anyway,
1: there's that. There's the snack person, the rage whisperer, quiet but visibly furious in the waiting
0: room.
1: That's
0: me.
1: Yeah, because you already talked to yourself and you don't know it.
0: I'm just like, in my head, I'm going, seriously right now?
1: But it turns out loud, she's saying,
0: seriously right now?
1: And we're like, ma'am, shh. They're doing the best they can. Anyway, so just find out who you are.
0: And chill out, man.
1: Take a break.
0: Don't be a sire.
1: We've learned anything. Oh man, we are stupid people.
0: I know, but it's what makes the world go round, right?
1: Not really.
4: Where talk is fun.
5: People really need this right now.
4: My talk. Everything Entertainment.
0: Hey guys, it's Donna. 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
9: I know it's important to be well informed.
10: Well, Denis Villeneuve and Timothy Chalamet unveiled an action-packed new trailer for Dune Part 3. The Oscar-nominated filmmaker and his star unveiled new footage from the Warner Brothers and Legendary Pictures epic before an audience full of Dune devotees and the press in Los Angeles. And Dune Part 3 sees Chalamet return as Paul Atreides, continuing the story after his ascent to power at the end of Dune Part 2. And Dune Part 3 will debut in theaters on December 18th. In some other news, the Cheetah Girls are returning to the stage with a brand new movie for Disney Channel and Disney Plus. This is called The Cheetah Girls Next Gen, and we will see original stars Raven Simone and Adrian Bailon returning as Galleria and Chanel, respectively. In addition, Sabrina Bryan will be making a special appearance as Dorinda, while Lynn Whitfield and Lori Alter are set to reprise their roles as Dorothea and Juanita. However, we don't know if Kylie Williams is going to be back for this film or not. And here's the logline. The story picks up when the Cheetah Girls, Galleria and Chanel, alongside Galleria's daughter Faith and her three friends, travel to Africa to volunteer at a wildlife sanctuary. And finally, after director Wes Anderson, star Luke Wilson, and producer James L. Brooks took the stage for a Q&A at the Academy Museum for a screening of Bottle Rocket on Monday evening, well, the reunion got a little bit more intimate when the trio got stuck in an elevator for about a half an hour. The Los Angeles Fire Department had to come to their aid, and several others who were actually trapped in the elevator. A lot of this was documented on Instagram, so if you want to check that out, you can. But on the video, Anderson actually asked the fire crew, hey, do you have any theory as to what went wrong with it? And the firefighter responded, eh, probably too much weight. LOL. Good story right there to tell. All right, that'll wrap up the dirt for this hour. For more entertainment news, go to mytalk1071.com. You can also download the MyTalk app.
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0: All right, we are back on the Donna and Steve show. I have a crazy story about Katie Couric.
1: You say it, I'll be better.
0: I have a crazy story about Katie Couric and her health.
1: Give it to me, Mom. I need it all. Leave no crumbs.
0: Okay. I don't care for that response, but that's okay. I accept it.
1: Thank you.
0: She spent 2 weeks at the Aspen Ideas Festival, whatever that is. And apparently she wrote in a Substack post that the last thing she remembers from that day was buying some peaches and nectarines and a bag of kettle corn and a straw hat. Okay. Then, right. I know it sounds weird, but
1: it already sounds like Mad Libs.
0: Hear me out. It kind of does, actually. But then she appeared on a couple of panels at the event. She has no idea what they talked about or what occurred when the panels ended. And then she recalls feeling dizzy and weak, causing her husband, John Molnar, to take her to the hospital, where doctors and nurses quizzed her. She said, "I didn't know what month it was. I thought it was 2024. I believe Joe Biden was president." She didn't remember that she had a newborn granddaughter. And so the hospital started initiating a stroke protocol.
1: Oh, geez.
0: And her husband recalls in this post that she kept introducing herself to the hospital staff whenever they entered the room. Ultimately, an MRI ruled out a stroke for Katie Couric, and the doctors revealed their diagnosis. Get a load of this. Transient global amnesia.
1: Ooh, I do not like the sound of any of that.
0: It's a temporary lapse of memory, most commonly in middle-aged or older people. And the cause just seems to be, they say, as quote-unquote mysterious as the brain itself.
1: Yeah.
0: Someone described it as her brain failing to hit the record button.
1: Ooh, I don't like this, Donna.
0: It's like blacking out. And now we know Katie Couric has always been like an advocate for health causes. Her husband died of colon cancer, and then she had a colonoscopy live on the air and all that stuff. And she also was diagnosed with breast cancer like 4 years ago, shared that whole experience with followers and supporters. But this health scare, she said, is an opportunity just to educate people about their bodies. Mm-hmm. And what she has is rare. It impacts only 5 to 10 people per 100,000 per year.
1: Sheesh.
0: Here in the States. Because it's rare, it impacts only 5 to 10 people per 100,000 per year.
1: Sheesh.
0: Here in the States. Because the symptoms are so similar to a stroke, she said it's worth encouraging

0: show. Really has just chosen that path. So yeah, that's scary for her, but yeah, you know, I guess something good to know about. And in the event that anything like that would ever happen, you or somebody you know, right. Now you have a thing of like, oh, this might be that.
1: Right, right. It's just a very rare thing where she's speaking professionally on two or more panels and doesn't remember the subject matter.
0: Now, for what it's
1: that's
0: worth.
1: Scary stuff.
0: We speak on this show every day and don't remember much of what we've said.
1: Yeah, people will come up to us and be like, remember that you did the thing with the thing? And I'm like, do you remember that? And you're like, yeah, not really. Oh, wait a second. It's ringing a bell. But yeah, that's different.
0: That's right. Yes, we're okay.
1: That's just lazy memory.
0: And Katie Kirk is okay.
1: Katie Kirk is okay. But I just thought, wow.
0: An email from Krista. For what it's worth, as far as I'm concerned, this could be a best of show. Just this show, we could make it a best of show.
1: Yeah, I love it. We'll pass that on.
0: She says, I always wonder if non-ADHD people can follow the links with you, Steve. How many people fully understood that full connection last segment between wherever the story started and how it ended up at the Burger King slogan? And we just say, keep up. Stay nimble. Stretch before you come to the show. And we hope that it all makes sense in the end.
1: Yeah. Okay.
0: Thank Listen you. To this. Guys, transient global amnesia. It's from Felicia. My most favorite auntie had that the morning of Christmas Day. She had no idea why we were cooking and cleaning, etc., or why I was there, who my uncle was. It was awful. All I could think of is I had so much more to tell her. She is 100% normal now, has been since about a few days after the event, but it was very strange.
1: I would think that that would be the start of a progression amnesia. Of
0: dementia. Excuse me.
1: Yeah. But it, thankfully, Sheesh. That is not the case.
0: Man, scary stuff.
1: Really scary. Anyway, I'm glad she's okay.
0: Yeah, my goodness gracious. You can always email us, by the way.
1: Yeah. Tell us your story.
0: Donna and Steve show at mytalk1071.com. Here's a headline that I don't like from TMZ. Bunny XO, sometimes wolves hunt cougars. Guess this wolf is on the hunt for cougars. That's what Dylan Wolf is doing when it comes to Bunny XO. I must have missed this. The 24-year-old Calabasas Confidential star was leaving Barney's Beanery in West Hollywood on Wednesday night. And of course, we had to ask him, TMZ says, about his seemingly ongoing fling with 46-year-old Bunny and their July 4th makeout session in Nashville.
1: What? Slow your roll, guys.
0: Hey, Hollywood. I get that there are a lot of hot people around. But maybe after breakups, maybe after divorces, you should really pump the brakes before you start getting...
1: Nobody's going to listen because hormones get in the way and people are horn dogs. Yeah, I said it.
0: You said it. Ain't nothing but a horn dog. How about Elvis? They used to think Elvis was super suggestive, right, when he would move his hips?
1: They did.
0: Everybody was concerned about that?
1: I have family members who have a pastor who is an Elvis impersonator.
0: I love that sentence.
1: And he's so good. And he does that with his hips and stuff. He's a deacon, I think.
0: Well, I'd rather him be an Elvis impersonator. His was more side-to-side hip. Than a Michael Jackson impersonator.
1: There's much more, his...
0: a lot more crotch grabbing. I think we've had to redirect our six-year-old, like, let's move the hand, let's maybe just move it up a little bit more toward our waist, a little to the right. Little
1: There's too much of that.
0: What are you going to do, Donna?
1: I don't know what we're going to do.
0: These are your people. Your filthy pervert friends.
1: I know. Hey, fans of Huey Lewis... might be interested in knowing that, first of all, he just turned 76 and he just did an interview and he showed a little, he shared a little more details on how Meniere's disease has ruined music for him. He'd been living with this for years and he said at a certain point, you got to quote unquote face the music. I can't hear music. Music is no longer part of my life. It's a hard pill to swallow. I can't find pitch in the music, and the technology that he uses on his cochlear implant breaks everything down into digital bits, and it's his only reliable form of hearing. But

0: distorts the music a little bit. So in the same way, it distorts people's voices. So it makes pitch impossible to hear. He's like, I hear conversation, but I pull these like things out of it.
1: Yeah, the podcaster was asking him too. He was like, well, wait a minute, you can hear me right now though. You hear what I'm saying to you. But he just said music is so layered and there are so many different frequencies involved in anything with music that you hear that it's all coming at the same time. It almost sounded like, my words, not his, that it scrambles the signal a little bit. And it's just, you can't delineate one between the other.
0: That makes me sad.
1: Yeah, really does. I just love Huey Lewis.
0: Me too.
1: So good.
0: So much.
1: He starts singing and his voice instantly transports you back to the 80s.
0: It does. It does. It's so good. He was on so many, I feel like he was a part of a lot of soundtracks.
1: Which he really burns him into people's memories.
0: So much so, but love his music, love his voice. That makes me sad for him. Everybody get your hearing checked. I'm going to put that on my list.
1: Yeah.
0: Get hearing checked because I got some stuff going on in my left ear.
1: Me too.
0: You do?
1: In my left ear. I'll tell you about it off the ear.
0: You will?
1: Yeah.
0: Off the ear?
1: Donna.
0: I'm sorry, too
1: please.
0: Soon. Okay.
1: Let's see. Coming up, we have a couple of studies for you. What old movie would you pass down to the youth of today? This is an interesting question. We'll see what we can find out there. Also, I did see a little study on states that tip the best. Shocked at number two.
0: Really?
1: Shocked.
0: Really?
1: Shocked.
0: Oh, I can't wait.
1: And who came in at number two on the list. So we'll do that and have some fun. It is Donna and Steve.
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0: Hey guys, welcome back. We are so happy to have you listening. Thank you for joining us on the Thursday edition of the show.
1: Thursday.
0: It's Thursday.
1: Can I do my study first?
0: Yeah, do whatever you want, man.
1: There was a study out about the states that tip the best and tip the worst. And I was very, very surprised by the state that came in at number two on the best tippers list. This was a study done by Food and Wine. Number one was Delaware. I don't know anything about Delaware. So, sure. On average, 22.1% tip.
0: Way to go.
1: That's nice. Coming in at number two, shocking me, West Virginia.
0: Really?
1: 21% tippers in West Virginia. Here's why it's surprising to me. I would just assume there kind of a, well, thank you, honey, would suffice, you know? Kind of we're just, feels
0: really?
1: Like a very blue-collar, Rust Belt kind of town. I don't know if Appalachia goes through there.
0: Right.
1: I don't know where Appalachia is.
0: It's a lot of Mountain Dew. They drink a lot of Mountain Dew.
1: I don't think that's, but, well, we actually,
0: I think it's the biggest place for Mountain Dew.
1: Oh, yes,
0: and
1: right?
0: loss of teeth. Mountain Dew. Who drinks the most Mountain Dew? I'll tell you.
1: Yes, look that up, please.
0: Okay.
1: Number three was New Hampshire. The worst tippers, California, number one.
0: Really?
1: 17.3%, then Washington, then Nevada.
0: Really?
1: Yeah.
0: That's a shame. Mountain Dew consumption. In the U.S. Okay, let's see. Mountain Dew, that is pretty delicious stuff. Oh, it's Ohio. I was close.
1: Who's number two? Is this an exhaustive
0: North Carolina.
1: List? Wow.
0: Michigan, Kentucky, and Florida. Per capita, consumption is also heavily concentrated throughout the Appalachian region, with states like Kentucky, West Virginia, and Tennessee traditionally.
1: How would you feel if you were lost in the Appalachian mountain range?
0: Scared.
1: Not in the mountains, but in like Appalachia towns.
0: Even scareder.
1: Okay.
0: Yeah.
1: Never did find it, did you?
0: Never got there.
1: The melody you're looking
0: That's
1: for.
0: That's right. My sister lives in a town. Thank you.
1: That's what you're looking for. What's that from?
0: A movie you should never see.
1: No, that's the one about the stalker, right? Kathy Bates?
0: No. Nope.
1: What's that from, Donna? Tell me, please.
0: It's called Deliverance.
1: Why can't I see it?
0: Because it's about a bunch of guys who go on a guy trip.
1: Let's
0: They're
1: going to
0: go,
1: boys.
0: Fishing in the woods, and they run into these inbred people who basically stalk them, assault them in more ways than one. It's really, really scary. John Voight, thank you. This kid is playing the banjo on a porch.
1: Why is so much weird stuff made?
0: Because there's a lot of weird stuff out there.
1: Not as much as made as is made.
0: Anyways, I was saying my sister lives in an area in New Jersey, which I believe is the start of the Appalachian Trail, which is kind of cool.
1: Yeah, it's cool.
0: Did that recently anyway.
1: But it's beautiful.
0: It's very pretty.
1: Anyway, shout out to West Virginia for being good tippers.
0: Way to go, guys. Way to go. I was pretty sure that this was your study as well, but I will take it. I don't care. I got it.
1: You got this. The only reason I was giving it to you was because you put it into the show, so I thought you wanted
0: it. It was left over from yesterday, and I thought, you know, Steve kind of promoted this and then never got around to it, so I thought I would put it in.
1: I don't remember this being promoted at all yesterday.
0: I think you did right before...
1: I don't think I've even seen this. I don't think anything you just said is correct. I think you have global amnesia syndrome.
0: You know what? This story...
1: Because mine always say S next to them. Mine didn't have it. It doesn't have an S next to it.
0: Okay. I'll do it.
1: Okay, fine. You can have it.
0: Once you reach a certain age, you know, you want to impart your knowledge to the youngsters like you have been doing with your children and movie watching.
1: Yeah, like, hey, we should watch this movie. Let's watch this movie.
0: Yeah, and so that includes what movies from past generations you think your kids need to see. So the editors of Cosmopolitan put together a list of 50 old movies that every young person needs to watch. And they include, the list includes The Breakfast Club, Heathers, My Girl, Thelma and Louise, E.T., come on, A Nightmare on Elm Street. I'll give a little pushback on that one. I don't think so. The movie Big. That's a great movie to show your kids.
1: Yeah, Big's fun.
0: Big is a goodie. Pretty in Pink. I didn't love that one. Dead Poets Society. Your kids would love Who Framed Roger Rabbit.
1: Yeah, we've not seen that one as a family. I haven't seen that since I was a kid.
0: Misery, The Sandlot.
1: Shawshank Redemption.
0: I don't remember that one very much.
1: Oh, it's a classic. That's such a good movie. Oh, it's such a good movie.
0: Alcatraz? Shawshank.
1: No, Shawshank.
0: That's a different jail? Prison?
1: Okay.
0: We just got an email from someone who said American History X. A lot of lessons to be learned from that excellent movie, says Cher Bear.
1: Thank you, Sherry. Sharon.
0: Cher.
1: Thank you, Cher. I have been thinking about watching My Girl. I haven't watched My Girl in probably 30 years. My actual concern is, are any of my kids young enough where it would reinstill a fear of bees?
0: Yes.
1: So that's the problem.
0: Yeah, I would not watch that with your kids.
1: But it's like a cute little love story, and I don't remember a ton of it. I ought to watch it again.
0: The ending was devastating to me.
1: Yeah.
0: Right? Was that like Anna Paquin and Macaulay Culkin?
1: Was that Anna Paquin?
0: Did I just make that up on the spot? Because if I did, way to go, me.
1: Incorrect. You're looking for Anna Chlumsky.
0: Oh, yeah, I love her. Anna Chlumsky from Veep.
1: I'll tell you what Anna Chlumsky has.
0: Nice lips.
1: Easy, Donna. Beautiful eyes. Oh. Really, really nice eyes. She should enter an eye contest or see if Pearl Vision needs a new spokesperson.
0: She needs a new last name is what she needs.
1: Chlumsky is tough. That's C-H-L-U-M-S-K-Y. That's a tough one, I think.
0: I think so, too. She's a very good actress.
1: Yeah.
0: I like her.
1: I haven't seen her in much. Look at her eyes. You see in her eyes?
0: She's gorgeous. Yeah. Beautiful eyes.
1: Like a light, yeah, striking eyes. Some people have nice eyes. Some people have striking eyes. Very well said, Donna.
0: Thank
1: she
0: you.
1: Has striking eyes.
0: Some people have warm eyes.
1: Yes.
0: Yeah.
1: Some people's are a soft, warm walnut.
0: Some people have eyes that look like Cocoa Puffs. And some
1: Cocoa Puffs
0: don't even, they look right through you. They don't even look at you. How about those people?
1: I'm going to look up best eyes in Hollywood. Show your kids whatever you want. It's your parent.
0: All right. I think Chris Pine has very beautiful eyes.
1: Oh, yeah. Also. Yeah, yeah, yeah. Here's a lady. You ready for this lady?
0: I'm ready for this lady.
1: Who's this lady? Here we go. I didn't see her name, but man, I actually know her by her eyes.
0: Okay. Let me see
1: her
0: eyes.
1: Hang on a second.
0: Martina McBride also has beautiful eyes.
1: Darn it. Dang it. Come on. Just show me this. Well, just show me a picture and didn't have a name for her. This is going to take forever. Time and temp. Darling, tan and tender, hearted, the girl from Ibonima. It's going to be the last one.
0: Look at Martina McBride's eyes. Gorgeous. Right?
1: Very nice. Yeah. Very pretty. Those are very pretty eyes.
0: Blue eyes. You people, you get everything.
1: Oh, my God. Alexandra Daddario.
0: Oh, yeah. She's gorgeous. She was in White Lotus, season one.
1: Those are some piercing eyes.
0: Stunning.
1: You know, there's something about like a light blue eye on brown hair.
0: There sure is, Steve.
1: We don't have time. We're going to break. Game time next.
2: Where talk is fun.
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2: 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Everything entertainment.
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12: 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All right, forecast for the rest of today. Partly cloudy skies with a high of 85. Mostly clear skies tonight with a low of 68. Looking ahead to tomorrow for your Friday, more partly cloudy skies with a high of 87. And right now, My Talk, it's sunny and 78.
13: Foot cramp.
0: Oh, man, now I got to know what orating. I used the word orating, and Steve said that I used it incorrectly.
1: Well, I just, because I was saying, we're talking about what we do is more like conversation. She was like, yeah, this is not performing. This is just like orating. And I just thought orating
14: more as a conversation
1: sounded a little too formal.
0: Yeah, I have a foot cramp you're right now. You're right. To deliver a formal, passionate, or sometimes pompous speech, one of us is orating.
1: Donna. I have a foot cramp for the third time.
0: Do you want me to rub it?
1: Please never,
0: That's the
13: Doctor,
0: only...
13: Doctor, amputate, please. Elective amputation, sir.
0: It's the only correct answer.
1: Rubbing feet is not a pleasant experience for the rubber. For the rubbed...
0: But if you have a cramp, like a Charlie horse in your foot, there's nothing better than somebody helping you get over that.
1: I don't think I've ever had a cramp rubbed.
0: Really?
1: Yeah. Oh. Yeah, no. I also used to think Charlie horse growing up, I thought that meant when you see like the knuckle up punch and you punch somebody right in between like their like quad muscle, they'd be like, I'm going to give you a Charlie horse. But now people speak of a Charlie horse as a quad cramp.
0: I used to get them in my foot. Charlie horse. Okay. All right, guys. This is
1: Charlie
0: what we do.
1: Horse. Thank you very much.
0: Most commonly affecting calf or thigh muscles. It's painful.
1: Spasm.
0: Yep. And then I used to get them in my foot and I'd have to straighten. You have to straighten your toes to make it start to go away.
1: But then sometimes it gets worse before it gets better, kind of a thing.
0: Yes.
1: and it feels like your whole foot is making a fist.
0: Guys, hydrate, will you please?
1: That's the number one thing.
0: What are you doing with those water bottles that you walk around with?
1: And put some electrolytes in there. Low levels of minerals like potassium, calcium, and magnesium have been linked to cramping.
0: Glad we got that off, you know, off our chest.
1: Yeah. What are we doing?
0: We're going to play a game.
1: We're going to play the game that we play every day here at this time. It's called Whose Voice Is It Anyway? For today's clue, we'll send it over to producer Stormer.
12: All right. For today's clue, you guys, for today's voice, I am looking for this actress who appeared in the movie The Private Lives of Pippa Lee. And Donna, you have a 2-point lead over Steve right now. It's 21-19. So, Steve, go ahead and start the bidding today.
1: I would like to say that I can name that voice in 7 seconds, please.
0: Private Lives of Pippa Wives?
12: Lee.
0: Of Pippa
12: Private
0: Lee.
12: Private Lives of Pippa Lee.
0: Wow, Pippa's got quite a few private lives. Not just the one.
1: Remember Pippa? Was that Kate Middleton's sister?
0: That's right.
1: A big hit at the royal wedding.
0: It's because of the dress.
1: I thought it was because of the hat, no?
0: No, it was because of her butt.
1: Oh, really?
0: I think so. Did I just make that up?
1: I think maybe.
0: I feel like you're gaslighting me and making me feel like I'm crazy.
1: No, I'm just, okay. Pippa royal wedding dress, and it writes, when people refer to the Pippa royal wedding dress, they are usually talking about the one of two iconic gowns, the legendary ivory bridesmaid dress she wore to Kate Middleton's wedding, or her own highly publicized lace wedding gown from her 2017 marriage to Matthew. I'm not seeing anything about butt.
0: Why don't you type in the word butt and see what happens?
1: All right. Pippa royal wedding dress.
0: By the way, I can name that voice in 6 seconds.
12: Okay.
1: I can do it in 5.
12: Okay.
0: I would try it in 4.
12: Alrighty.
1: I wonder if you were just having like butt jealousy, maybe. Like maybe you're projecting here because I'm not seeing that there was a big butt talk. Okay. No, I stand corrected. I got to another AI overview. Massive global internet attention and extensive media speculation regarding her butt. It looks like a butt to me. I believe this is a standard buttocks.
0: 18 pics of Pippa Middleton's infamous bum.
1: What's so infamous about it? It just looked like standard butt.
0: It looked nice in the dress, I guess.
1: Say yes to the dress. TLC.
0: Okay.
1: I can name that voice in how many seconds, Donna?
0: You're going to have to do 3.
1: Mm-hmm. I'll do 2.
12: Oh.
0: Name that voice.
12: All right, Steve, you have 2 seconds to name this voice.
14: My husband compares it. He's like, it's like church being okay. Here. And I see what...
0: I got it. Okay.
12: Mm. Maybe you really,
0: not.
12: Donna?
0: Not really.
12: Okay.
0: I'm just saying stuff. It's one of 2 people.
1: I don't think it is this person, because I think this person was there recently, but I'm going to say it anyway. Amy Adams, final answer.
12: All right. Is that the voice of Amy Adams? Okay, you're locking that in. Here is the voice for a couple more seconds here.
14: It is. My husband compares it. He's like, it's like church being here. And I see what he means.
12: And is that the voice of Amy Adams? It is not, which means, Donna, you are officially our winner today in this edition of Whose Voice Is It Anyway? Congratulations, but... See what I did there? Who do you think that voice might be?
0: I have 2 names. Can I say them both?
12: Sure.
0: Tina Fey or Kristen Wiig?
12: Is that Tina Fey or Kristen Wiig? It's neither of those lovely ladies. Let's go ahead and play more of the voice.
14: So sacred and so beautiful about that place and the way that that community honors their sport. And it's not about a game. It's about
12: anything?
14: People coming together.
1: We
14: so
1: would like initials,
14: what
1: please,
14: side of the
1: sir.
14: Political spectrum
12: All
14: they're on.
12: Right, I can give you those initials. They are B.L.
1: Blake Lively?
12: That is the voice of Blake
0: I don't
12: Lively.
0: Know her
12: Way to go. Way to go, Steve.
1: Wow.
0: Way to go, Steve. Mm-hmm.
1: That's crazy.
12: Yes, one of the few celebrities who was not, I repeat, not in attendance of Taylor Swift and Travis Kelce's wedding because of drama.
0: I wonder if they're still friends or if that was a decision that they both made together and said, yeah, it's best if I'm not there because then that becomes a story.
1: Interesting.
0: Or if Taylor's just like, you know what, I'm moving on from this relationship.
12: Based off some of the reporting, it looks like Blake and Ryan just didn't get invited, flat out.
0: Wow.
1: Hmm.
0: Yet she invited Tom Cruise and other people whose connections we have no idea. All right, everybody's, you know what, Steve?
1: What, Donna?
0: Everybody's harassing us about the State Fair new foods and
1: the
0: vendors list.
1: Well, let's do it.
0: You want to do it?
1: Yeah, sure.
0: All right. I'm going to do it.
1: Just do it, man.
0: Everybody's doing it.
1: Okay, Donna. Want to do it now? We're live, guys. All right. This is what you get from us this week.
0: Yes, I'll do it. Here we go.
1: I feel like I might be better doing this. Let me find
0: Oh, really?
1: I do feel that way.
0: No.
1: Yeah.
0: No,
1: pickle pie. No, you don't know anything.
0: You don't know anything. I know things.
1: Pickle pie is a pie crust filled with a blend of chopped pickles, pickle juice, and cream cheese, topped with homemade savory whipped frosting made with ranch and Cholula hot sauce. You would have struggled with that. Garnish with a gherkin.
0: I like it. I'm in. How about longanisa cheese curd lumpia?
1: Hey.
0: Do
1: you remember what I said? Stand down. It's for your own safety. The longanisa cheese curd lumpia. Homemade Filipino longanisa.
0: You don't even know what you're saying.
1: Homemade Filipino longanisa pork sausage combined with garlic and Wisconsin cheese curd stuffed and rolled with a lumpia wrapper and deep fried.
0: I think it's lumpia. Lumpia.
1: Crackling corn ribs. You won't even eat any of this food.
0: I will not eat that.
1: Corn cob quarters dipped in tempura batter, then fried.
0: I might try that.
1: Brushed with seasoned butter and topped with bacon ranch, green onion, and candied jalapeno served on a bed of pork rinds. 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
0: Me too. 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
0: Jive turkey barbecue, everybody. 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
1: Good description, Donna. Surf and turf burger.
0: I didn't get to the description yet.
1: Well, there was a pregnant pause.
0: That was for dramatic effect.
1: The surf and turf burger is lobster tossed in garlic herb butter, stacked on a 3rd-pound seasoned grilled beef patty. Topped with pepper jack cheese, drizzled with homemade chipotle mayo, served on a toasted brioche bun. 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
0: I
1: love a good burger. Dang.
0: Would like to get back to mine, the Jive Turkey Barbecue.
1: Okay.
0: Crack and cheese bowl, which is like homemade mac and cheese, hickory smoked turkey barbecue, deep fried turkey cracklins, and signature sauce. Delicious. I don't want to do this anymore.
1: See, Donna. You don't like reading menu descriptions, right?
0: I guess I don't.
1: Walking chopped Italian grinder. 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
0: That sounds good.
1: Chorizo manchego croquettes. 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
0: Chivy.
1: Honey brisket battered potatoes. Deep-fried Australian battered potatoes topped with beef brisket, smothered in nacho cheese, and drizzled with hot honey. If you're just tuning in, we are going through the new foods list, some of our standouts from the Minnesota State Fair coming this year. How about the Jamaican jerk chicken loaded fries? Battered French fries topped with Jamaican jerk chicken, melted cheese, and green onions. Drizzled with ranch and jerk sauce.
0: I don't like that word.
1: Jerk?
0: Sauce.
1: Oh. Together?
0: Correct.
1: Understood.
0: Is that a compound word or two words?
1: It was two words, but they're right beside one another.
0: Okay.
1: Peri peri bowl.
0: What?
1: Peri peri bowl.
0: Peri peri bowl?
1: P-E-R-I-P-E-R-I.
0: Peri peri, maybe? Peri peri bowl.
1: Fried peri peri hot chicken seasoned with African bird's eye chili peppers.
0: African bird eyes? What are we doing now?
1: Lemon and herbs combined with mini beef sambusas and fried sweet plantains, all topped with peri peri sauce.
0: Mini beaks?
1: Hey, Donna.
0: You're very bad at this.
1: Mini beef. You know what, Donna? You know what I've done? Stare down the eye of a barrel. I know how you are. You know what I'm going to find you? I want to find you a hard one.
0: Oh, I'm going to have to read it?
1: Yeah.
0: Challenge accepted. Purple.
1: I would like you to read, I mean, you can pick any of them, really.
0: I quit.
1: Just read something.
0: I don't want to read anymore.
1: Come on.
0: Now we're out of time.
1: What about the bucket of chicharrones?
0: I don't know what that is.
1: Of course you don't.
0: What is it?
1: Oh, now you'd like to know, huh?
0: What's in the box?
1: It's a purple. Freshly deep fried chicharron.
12: Chicharron.
1: Chicharron. I took French, which are pork rinds. Sprinkle with chili pepper and lime seasoning. Served with a trio of dipping sauces, hot sauce, creamy chipotle sauce, and chamoy. Chamoy.
0: Come on.
12: It's chamoy.
1: Oh, hey, look who studied abroad over here.
0: Oh, what do you think you better than
1: Yeah, go ahead. Why don't you read one? You want to read one?
0: Why did you read
1: one? Just read one. We don't care which one you read. Just read a hard one. Give yourself a challenge.
12: Let's see. How about the Dubai whoopie pie?
0: I'm listening.
12: Dubai chocolate-inspired whoopie pie made with pistachio cream sandwich between two dark chocolate cakes.
0: Yes. Yes to that.
1: I don't like whoopie pie.
0: Does whoopie mean like cream-filled? Nobody knows.
1: Someone knows.
0: Nobody in this room.
1: That's for
0: whoopie pie.
1: Dang sure.
0: Whoopie pie.
1: Terrible. Oh,
0: nope, that looks good. That looks good. It's got cream. It's cream. All right, well, enjoy the state fair, everybody.
1: We'll be there.
0: We will be there with our new shirts.
1: When pigs fly. That is not, that was poorly timed. We will be there.
0: Oh.
1: When Pigs Fly is an offering, a new food from Sausage Sister and me.
0: Oh, I love them.
1: Sausage Sister. Who, were we drawing short straws there? Who got to be me? Sorry, Tiffany, you're going to be Sausage Sister. It's a flight of pork sausages wrapped in puff pastry and served on a stick. Varieties include chorizo sausage with chimichurri.
0: Delicious.
1: Texas two-step sausage with sweet pepper coleslaw and Oktoberfest sausage.
0: You have to see Steve's face. He's like so proud that he got through it. He's like,
1: Okay.
0: We should take a break.
1: Take us to break, Dawn.
0: Okay. Hey, Jeopardy! Is looking for a clue writer, and the gig pays really well. We'll tell you about that and more. And is Taylor Swift going to take a break? I don't think so, because wait till you hear what the latest rumor is. We'll get to those stories in the final stretch of the show coming up next.
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16: 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And today, I hate it.
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17: Hey, it's Jace. I thought I knew everything Livia had to offer, but as Livia continues to evolve, I discovered there's so much I didn't know. 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
2: 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My Talk 107.1. Everything entertainment.

0: Hello.
1: Hey, you guys.
0: Hey, you guys. You do. We love you.
1: We love you guys so much.
0: Stop
1: right now.
0: Stop it. Stop being so you.
1: Let's see here. Got a few little emails to get to quickly, and then we'll get some Taylor Swift news. Is that okay? Is that okay? Servers in California, we were talking about best and worst states for tipping. Servers in Cali do not receive the federal tipped wages, something like the $2.13 an hour. They receive the state or city minimum wage, which is at least $15 an hour.
0: Oh, I see. That's why they don't tip as well.
1: But I still tip 20%.
0: Okay.
1: Thank you, Teresa.
0: Thank you. I bet it's expensive to eat out in California.
1: Mm-hmm. Mm-hmm. Like, kinda. I mean, it's kind of just a restaurant. Like, Cheesecake Factory is the Cheesecake Factory. Okay. I gotta get to the Cheesecake Factory.
0: I love the Cheesecake Factory. They've got, everything they've got is
1: good.
0: So good.
1: I know.
0: Delish.
1: Where's my nearest one I can get
0: right?
1: to?
0: Right, you could get Chinese food at the Cheesecake Factory.
1: Bang Bang South Chicken Dale. And Shrimp.
0: Nice. Southdale.
1: Is that right?
0: Yeah.
1: Is there a PF Chang's right next to it?
0: Near, no.
1: Because there's a theory wherever you see a Cheesecake Factory, you see a PF Chang's.
0: Is there? There might be. Over by the Galleria over there. I think, is that a PF Chang's? I think it is. I think you're onto something. It's not too far. Stormer!
2: It permanently closed, but it was right next door.
1: It was, right?
0: Yeah.
1: PF Chang's used to feel
0: so
1: cool.
0: Good.
1: It was like, okay, I can't buy the ticket to China. I'll just go there and feel it. The vibe in there was cool. Because a lot of the times, you'll go to a Chinese restaurant, and very often it's more of a mom-and-pop joint, little hole in the wall in a strip mall. P.F. Chang's was
0: chicken
1: this...
0: Chicken Chinese chicken. I had to. It was crawling its way out. I tried to stuff it back.
1: You have very little self-control. I don't even think it came out clearly.
0: Is it Chicken to
1: chicken,
0: Shine?
1: Chicken, Chinese, chicken.
0: And I am not a fan of that band either. Chicken to Shine, Chinese chicken. What are they talking about?
1: I don't know if that's the lyric. Is that the lyric? Chicken to Shine? I'll look it up, Donna.
0: What are those guys called?
1: They're called the Bare Naked Ladies.
0: The Goofballs. Okay.
1: Hang on. I'll look it up. Time and temp.
0: The time is 11:51 and 43 seconds. Mark.
1: All right. The song is called 1 Week.
0: Oh, yeah. I got 1 week and a banana. I made you say underwear.
1: Okay. Right? Hang on.
0: That
1: I'm trying
0: guy.
1: To get to the
0: Chinese. You know what I'm talking about?
1: Chickadee China, the Chinese chicken. You have a drumstick and your brain stops ticking. Watching X-Files with no lights on. We're dans la maison. I hope the smoking man's in this one. Like Harrison Ford. Like Harrison Ford, I'm getting frantic. Like Sting, I'm centric. Like Snickers, guaranteed to satisfy. Like Kurosawa, I make mad films. This is why they're no longer touring.
0: How do you like me now?
1: Well, it wasn't Shining a Chicken and the Chinese chicken.
0: But I had the right song. I just had the wrong lyrics. Chicken to Shine, Chinese chicken.
1: Yeah, Chickadee China, the Chinese chicken.
0: Okay, that's his name, Chickadee.
1: It's been 1 week since you looked at me, cocked your head to the side and said, I'm angry. 5 days since you laughed at me, saying, get back together, come back and see me. 3 days since the living room. I realized it's all my fault, but couldn't tell you. Yesterday, you'd forgiven me, but it'd still be 2 days till I say I'm sorry.
0: Okay. Chickadee, Chinese chicken.
2: Do you guys want to hear the real version?
1: Sure.
2: All right, you got to pull that.

0: You're welcome.
1: Did we put a copy of that song in the America 250 time capsule?
0: What were we talking about? You kept saying that the we were talking about
1: change. Anyway, RIP to the one that we have local, but there are still plenty that are around.
0: Oh, man.
1: Man, Tana.
0: Dang.
1: I was actually trying to take us highbrow there with the PF Chang's because it was all about what I was trying to say was that they had a really nice atmosphere.
0: Mm. Gosh. I know, but it was in my head.
1: I know.
0: Now it's out, and now it belongs to all of you.
1: All of us. That's right. Shared ownership. It takes a village. Thank you.
0: Are you done with the emails?
1: Yeah.
0: Okay. Tell me what you think of this. Let me start with the Jeopardy story. Jeopardy is looking for a clue writer, and the gig pays between $132,000 and $178,000 a year. Not bad, right?
1: Right.
0: The writing team is tiny. There's only about 10 people, which makes this a very rare job to score in television. And if you think you're really good at this, why not? Getting the job is going to be tricky. First, you have to pass some of the tough online trivia like tests that contestants take. Then you have to write your own clues covering everything from history and science to pop culture. Then you have to create final Jeopardy questions and back up your research.
1: Cool. That's a good way to test it.
0: Right? So if you're a super nerd, you could become one of the happiest people in America. There you go. Thanks.
1: Would you like to do that?
0: I would not. I would not be good at that.
1: I agree.
0: Excuse me.
1: Hey, what's Taylor Swift got going on next? We only have a couple minutes left.
0: Dang it.
1: We teased it.
0: Okay. I just lost it. I don't know where it went. But I could tell you off the top of my head that people are talking about her adding $1 billion to her income for either a Las Vegas sphere residency or a Madison Square Garden residency.
1: Dang, man. Do the sphere.
0: I'd say stay in New York. Then you could go home every night.
1: Welcome to New York. Right? Yeah. No, do the sphere. She could do so many interesting things at the sphere.
0: You're probably
1: right. You
0: gotta
1: go sphere.
0: And then you get to stay put. You're not on tour.
1: Right.
0: You're sleeping in the same bed every night. You're not on a bus.
1: Yeah. You go stay at a penthouse. What's the best hotel?
0: I like staying, this is middle of the road. I like Planet Hollywood, personally. Thanks.
1: You're so basic.
0: I know. That's why I like me.
1: Playho.
0: What?
1: Playho.
0: You playho.
1: No, Planet Hollywood. Playho.
0: Oh, I see what you did. That's smart. Thanks.
1: Thank you, Donna.
0: All right.
1: You know what, guys? We're out of time. We're out of time. Thank you to those of you who laughed along at today's show. Tomorrow is a Friday episode of a live week for Donna and Steve. So we look forward to wrapping things up with you. Don't we,
0: Donna? We do indeed.
1: What do you think we'll do tomorrow?
0: Some of the leftover stuff from today.
1: What should our Facebook question be for tomorrow?
0: Don't put me on the spot.
1: Come on,
0: like
1: you have 15
0: that.
1: Seconds. Let's
0: no,
1: go.
0: No, I'm
1: please,
0: not
1: Donna,
0: do it.
1: Please do
0: no,
1: it.
0: I'm not doing it.
1: People will get excited, please.
0: What's your favorite color?
1: We'll open the phone lines for that if you want.
0: Please don't.
1: We'll do that. Phone lines tomorrow.
0: No!
1: Yeah, favorite color day. No, favorite color Friday.
0: What's that going to be?
2: Where talk is fun.
3: They were a welcome distraction from my life.
2: My talk. Everything entertainment.
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9: Relax. I'm just here for some information.
10: Well, Justin Bieber has been added as a performer to the FIFA World Cup final halftime show, joining an already very star-studded lineup that includes Madonna, Shakira, and BTS. A FIFA and Global Citizen are staging the first FIFA halftime show in World Cup history on July 19th in New York City. Well, technically it's in New Jersey. And they aren't the only ones, too, that will be showing up to this event. Chris Martin and Muppets Kermit and Miss Piggy will also be making guest appearances during the halftime show for the FIFA final. Again, that is July 19th. In some other news, NBC Universal has greenlit Summer House Canada, the first international adaptation of the hit Bravo reality series, now 10 seasons strong in the States. This is currently in production in Southern Ontario. And the 10-part Canadian version of Summer House will launch exclusively on NBC Universal's reality streaming platform Hayu in 2027. It will mirror the original format and will bring together a group of friends escaping to a shared house on summer weekends with no word yet on cast members for the Canadian version. And finally, if you are a fan of Hacks, you may want to turn away because with the fifth and final season now breaking records for the most nominated as the most nominated comedy series in Emmy history, it looks like. Co-creator and star Paul W. Downs has explained why we probably will not be getting a spinoff anytime soon. He says, "We feel so happy with how it ended. We are so happy with how people have reacted to the finale of the show. And for that reason, it's something that we just want to leave as is. I've never definitely said that. However, I am definitely saying that right now. I am not being coy. I'm telling you the truth. It's not happening." Who knows? Maybe time will tell. I mean, Hacks is obviously extremely popular. Maybe in like a couple of years from now, maybe he'll change his mind. But if you are a fan of the show, that's not really good news when the creator of Hacks says, yeah, there's probably no future show or spinoff coming. But we'll just wait and see and find out. All right, that'll wrap up the dirt for this hour. For more entertainment news, go to mytalk1071.com. 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

0: a Jason Stormer production.
1: Woo! Tell me a story.
2: All right, I will.
1: Okay.
2: One time.
1: Yes.
2: When I was 13 years old.
1: Yeah.
2: I decided that I was going to go on tour. And here I am.
1: Wow. It ended so well on local radio.
2: Hey, from noon to three, you're listening to the... Stormer, get your finger off that button. You're listening to The Adventures of Bradley and Dawn, where we are very happy to be with you from noon to three each and every weekday. And we're going to start things off. I know you were waiting to find out what our hot takes were on the new state fair foods for 2026's Minnesota State Fair. Don't worry, we'll get there.
1: Yes.
2: We've got plenty of thoughts, plenty of flavors to chew over. But before we get there on the show today, we're going to do that at 1:30, by the way, and I'd love to hear what you guys are excited for. So drop us a line. Maybe we'll read some of those emails when we get to that segment. But before we get there, we have to do the other topic that we love to yammer on about on the show.
1: Yeah, you're going to tell me a story.
2: That story is about a guy and his wife who are speaking out after a shocking settlement with one of America's sweethearts, Blake Lively. I am, of course, talking about Justin Baldoni and his wife. They have spoken out, Dawn.
1: They have. I haven't read this, so I want to hear the story, the tale, the way you tell it.
2: The way that I tell it? Well, it's a shocking tale, according to Page Six. Not really. So the two are speaking out. You may remember they settled with Blake Lively. That is, Justin did via his business, Wayfair Studios, of which he is part owner. And they settled with Blake Lively over some allegations that she was making. He had made a bunch of accusations against her in a trial or in a case that was ultimately dropped. Most of her case, by the way, was mostly dropped.
1: Everything against him in particular.
2: Yeah. And it was just the stuff left over by or left against his business. They came to a settlement. But on Wednesday, they posted a video. That is, Justin Baldoni and his wife, Emily, posted a video to Instagram saying that they felt immense gratitude. This was basically a video of, well, it's a victory lap, but it's also
1: victory lap,
2: thanking everyone who supported them. So basically everyone on the internet, because you have to agree that most people on the internet were very supportive of Justin and felt like he had sort of become a victim to Blake's reputation assassination campaign. Mm-hmm. Now, Blake would say that differently.
1: But that's what she was accusing him of.
2: Yep. He goes on to say in the video that gratitude saved us. She, that is Emily, explained that any thankfulness they have for the support, quote, doesn't negate the injustice and pain that we've felt over the past few years. Which I thought was an interesting, like, because I think sometimes people just think like, oh, you're going to go, we would just like to thank everyone. This has been a very difficult period. But you can hear in that that there is still some unresolved.
1: Yeah.
2: Well, maybe not. If not, we would just like to thank everyone. This has been a very difficult period. But you can hear in that that there is still some unresolved.
1: Yeah.
2: Well, maybe not. If not unresolved, at least unrelentant feelings of.

0: accusations against Justin of sexual harassment and sexism and misogyny as a greater plight for all women. You know, that was something very characteristic of Blake Lively's attempt to go after him legally.
1: Right. Wow, that's I'm glad to hear from her through you. But we hadn't really heard from her up until this point.
0: No.
1: Because remember, there was, you know, whenever the other party isn't famous, it's like they don't have an outlet or, you know, because of legal advice, I'm sure, like, don't speak out about this, because Blake would have just turned it into something like, she's attacking me.
0: Well, so. And I would imagine, too, as a man who's being accused of doing these things against a woman, putting your wife out there to defend you may come across, just from like a PR standpoint, I'd be like, yeah, don't do that, because
1: not
0: that's going to make it
1: trial.
0: Look like you're using your wife to, you know, to defend you, which I don't think that helps your case when you're being accused of sexism and sexual harassment. Right?
1: Definitely.
0: Seems kind of gross.
1: Yeah.
0: So I could see that. Justin did go on to say in this video, and again, this is a video they posted to Instagram, there have been so many painful things spoken into existence over the past couple of years, which created a lot of noise, but the truth and facts have spoken for themselves, and here we are. And they go on to talk about healing. And again, it's all very woo-woo, because they're kind of woo-woo.
1: Oh, very woo-woo.
0: But they do say thank you does not feel like enough.
1: Okay.
0: To all the people that supported them.
1: Okay. Yeah, well, I'm glad that they've gotten a chance to speak their piece after, you know, after a decision was made, and get that off their chest.
0: I look forward to a book.
1: Oh.
0: Because you've got to believe that she, specifically, because like you said, she has not been able to speak up to this point, has a lot to say.
1: Right. And I wonder if there was any NDA. I don't think there was any, like, you can't speak about this ever again in the settlement.
0: If there is, I'm just trying to dig through my brain. I don't think specifically, but even if there were, I don't know that she would be a party to any of that.
1: Oh, yeah, exactly.
0: Right?
1: It's her experience. Yeah.
0: So I imagine that actually is a unique place for her to be in, because she can say, and again, we're talking about his wife, Emily. I think she would be well placed to write a book. And I think women, if I may be so bold as to speak for ladies.
1: I would read it.
0: I think a woman would be more willing to listen. I mean, I think people want to hear from him, too, but we've kind of heard from him.
1: We've heard from him a lot.
0: But I kind of feel like her perspective is one that women would be curious about, because I'm sure they have a lot of questions.
1: Yeah.
0: You know, did you believe your husband?
1: Oh, yeah. I'm sure there was a time where, you know, you should question something. I mean, at least for a day. Or so, because just the simple fact that, you know, you can't ever know someone 100%, even though we would love to believe that, you know?
0: Yeah.
1: But yeah, that would be really interesting to hear from her.
0: Plus, she would be able to speak from, I think, a perspective. Again, it's not that she's not a public figure, but I don't think she's as in the spotlight. I mean, she's not.
1: Yeah.
0: As Justin. And so her perspective of what it was like to move through that. From her vantage point, like, my husband was accused of these terrible things.
1: Yeah.
0: But also, I live and breathe in this bizarre universe called Hollywood.
1: Yeah.
0: And let me give you some perspective. I think people would be curious about that. So I hope she gets to write a book.
1: Definitely. And trying to protect her kids from things, because they do have children. I mean, so that definitely would be good perspective.
0: All
1: Maybe
0: right,
1: she'll wait a while. Who knows? I have some sad news.
0: What?
1: This was unexpected. Bonnie Tyler has passed away.
0: We've lost two greats. We didn't talk about this, but Bonnie Tyler, I want you to give me the details. We also lost Louise Lasser earlier this week.
1: Oh. Was it Monday?
0: I think it was July 6th.
1: Oh, July 6th.
0: Yeah. So,
1: okay.
0: No. Is that Tuesday?
1: Okay.
0: I can't do math.
1: I can't either. I think that was the first day of the work week.
0: Okay. Anyway,
1: but back
0: Bonnie
1: to,
0: Tyler.
1: Oh, okay.
0: Tell me about Bonnie Tyler.
1: All right. So Bonnie Tyler, she died in Portugal. That's where she had a home. She lived there with her husband. She is Welsh. And you know her from, like, Total Eclipse of the Heart. It was one of her huge hits. That was actually her second huge hit. It's a Heartache was her first hit on her first album.

0: And she also was holding out for a hero on the Footloose soundtrack. And she had 18 albums, 3 Grammy nominations. So what happened was, from these early reports, is that in May, early May, she had to go in, I think the 7th, for some surgery, intestinal surgery. And they put her, after her surgery, in an induced coma so that she could repair and heal a little bit better.
1: Yeah.
0: They did end up bringing her out of that coma, but then she wasn't able to go home, and she was hospitalized all this time. And apparently she passed away from a cardiac arrest, it looks like. So she never was able to really recover.
1: It is really sad, because that song, truly, Total Eclipse of the Heart, that is like an anthem. That
0: is
1: an instrumental song, especially for the gays. We love Bonnie Tyler.
0: Yes.
1: In the 90s, it was a huge cover.
0: Right.
1: And all of her songs, I mean, like all the ones that you mentioned, but she just had such a, like, just punched you.
0: And she was supposed to go on tour, actually, on May 22nd. So
1: that's a bummer.
0: Her first stop was in Malta. So R.I.P. Bonnie Tyler.
1: Yeah, and she wasn't that old.
0: No, 75.
1: That's not old.
0: Oh, my gosh. You know what's so sweet about Total Eclipse of the Heart is that she did an interview once, and she said that, and I just love this because a lot of musicians have a hard time, you know, singing the same song over and over again throughout their life. But she says when she would hear it come on the radio, no matter when, she would still get excited when she heard it.
1: The gays will also remember, and maybe those of you in a club in the 90s, and this is where a lot of us, if we didn't already know the song, fell in love with Total Eclipse of the Heart. Nikki French did a cover in 93, which a lot of people probably is what they're thinking of when they hear Bonnie Tyler.
0: Unless you're old enough like me, and I remember third grade, I think.
1: Course.
0: And it just resonated, even as a little kid.
1: Oh.
0: Like, I knew it was an important song. You know, when they're just songs that just transcend, you know, all time.
1: And oh, no, for sure. She was, again, larger than life, and she will be greatly missed. Mm. And we love our power ballad divas.
0: Yes, yes.
1: Well, we have our own power ballad diva in the form of Mike Ganger. He's our blind item power ballad ear. I'm trying really hard to transition.
0: I almost said dinga instead of diva.
1: Dinga? Is that like the male diva? I think it's just called a divo, but sure, dinga. It's Dinga Mike Ganger when we return right here on My Talk What? 071.
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3: Tom Hardy has now come to an agreement with the producers of Mobland, and he will be back for season 3. This happened, you may remember, the name Jez Butterworth, because how could you forget?
4: I can't.
3: You can't forget the name.
4: I would like to forget.
3: You would, but you can't. Jez Butterworth is one of the... Is the showrunner Jez Butterworth. I just have to keep saying it.
4: It's not real.
3: It's not a real name.
4: Stop saying it. It's not real.
3: I'm sorry.
4: You have like a weird kink around it. 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
11: That's what Liam wants.
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1: I'm Bradley Trainer,
0: and I'm Don McClain, and this is Blinded by the Item.
1: Blind items are celebrity gossip with the names left out.
0: Together, we'll play detective to figure out what the item is telling us about our favorite celebrity. Welcome to Blinded by the Item, juicy bits of gossip with the names left out. I am Don McClain.
13: And I am Bradley Trainer.
1: And without a microphone.
0: There's Bradley Trainer. It's his first day getting used to the microphone.
1: I had to get my coffee.
0: Yes, yes. And then, of course, we have our diva. We've named you our diva.
1: Diva?
0: Yeah.
1: Ooh.
0: The diva of the blind items.
14: I love this.
1: Yeah.
0: Yeah.
1: Well, yeah.
14: Is it a comp? It's not a comp.
0: It
14: compliment.
0: Is. We were talking about Bonnie Tyler.
14: Oh, okay.
0: And she was a diva. She unfortunately passed away. But then we said that you're our blind diva.
14: Yep.
1: Well, no, not our blind diva.
14: Yeah.
1: Yeah. I said power ballad diva, because she was a power ballad diva. So you are a blind item diva.
0: Yes. Yeah. And then I said dinga on accident because of Ganger. So
1: we got
0: that's
1: there,
0: a
1: though,
0: journey.
1: Girl.
0: Hey, welcome to this
14: little
0: channel if you've never watched it.
14: A little bit lonely and
0: turn around.
14: Bright eyes. Every now and then I fall apart.
0: Oh, don't sing it. We'll have to take it out of the podcast because it's
1: on.
0: So
1: second
0: good
1: day
0: and
1: in
0: close.
1: A row. Please.
14: Second day in a row, I've had to do that.
0: Right.
14: Making Quinn's job really hard.
0: Right.
14: You guys want to do a little, I don't know, Blinded by the Item?
1: Let's. Yeah.
14: That's why we're all here today. Let's see how it goes. We are going to get started with this blind item right now. I guess another advantage of not giving your stage name to your kids is that they don't feel that they need to drop it even after they cut you out of their life. At least that is the case for this A-list singer slash actor who shares kids with another A-lister. I guess another advantage of not using your stage name or giving it to your kids is that they don't feel the need to drop it after they cut you out of their life, as is the case with this A-list singer slash actor who shares kids with another A-lister. So feeling rather Brad Pitty with this
0: one. Okay, I was going to say the only kids I can think of that are dropping names.
14: And I think the blind is just saying, you know,
0: this
14: person is
1: drop it like it's pit.
14: Avoiding that. Drop it like it's pit.
1: But it's not.
0: Okay.
1: Therefore.
0: So there's just two A-listers.
14: Yeah, so we've got some kids of an A-list singer slash actor who I guess doesn't need or they don't feel the need to drop the name of their father, even though they've cut the father out of their life. And those kids are shared with another A-lister.
1: Is this a crew situation?
14: It is not.
1: Oh.
0: Singer slash actor.
1: Oh, you said singer. Sorry.
0: Okay. Who are our singer actors? Are they, is it an A-list, you said, singer actor?
14: Yep.
0: So, ever nominated for an Oscar or?
14: Well, singer first for sure.
0: Oh,
14: this
0: singer
14: person
0: first.
14: Has won, I think, numerous Grammys.
0: Oh, okay.
14: I would have to look here, though. Let's see.
1: Cher.
14: This person is a four-time Grammy winner.
0: Oh, wow.
1: Oh, Mariah Carey?
14: No. Mm. I think she's about a 44 time.
1: I
14: don't know how many Mariah's got, but it's more than four. Let me fill it in
0: and
14: here.
0: And is this a man?
14: Uh-huh.
0: Okay, it's the singer's a man.
14: But the kids are shared with another A-lister. So I guess an advantage of not giving your stage name to your kids is that they don't feel the need to drop it after they cut you out of their life, as is the case with this four-time A-list singer slash actor. Four-time Grammy winner, A-list singer slash actor who shares kids with another A-lister.
1: Wait, the A-lister's the...
14: They're both A-listers.
1: Yeah, but the A-lister's the wife?
14: No. The A-list singer slash actor
1: is the wife.
14: And then there's
0: is a man.
14: Yes.
1: But the celebrity is the woman.
14: The other A-lister is a woman. Yeah. We did not give her any qualifiers.
1: Got it.
14: But
1: she
14: is also...
1: Because in my head I was thinking like J-Lo, blah, blah, blah.
0: Oh.
14: She is the other A-lister.
1: Oh! But she's also an actor, singer, actress.
14: We're talking about an A-list singer slash actor.
0: Oh,
14: Ben, who she shares kids with.
1: Mark Anthony.
0: He's an actor?
14: Oh, yeah. He's done lots of acting, yeah. He was in Man on Fire. He was in... Yeah,
0: really?
14: Yeah.
1: This man is...
0: okay.
14: Yeah, no, he's done a lot of acting. But according to the blind items, definitely known as a singer first.
0: Okay.
14: I guess another advantage of not giving your stage name to your kids is they don't feel the need to drop it after they cut you out of their life, as is the case with Mark Anthony, whose kids that he shares with J-Lo are apparently doing just that, but... They
1: Interesting.
14: All go by his actual last name, which is Muniz, not Anthony.
1: So they've dropped the Muniz.
14: They have
1: but nobody
14: not.
1: Knows.
0: They have not dropped the Muniz.
14: The point being that if their last name was Anthony, maybe everyone would know that that was their last name.
0: Okay. Oh, I see.
14: He just didn't use their stage name, so nobody knows.
1: So they don't care.
14: I guess.
0: They could go to school and, well, not
1: and
0: like
1: people
0: anybody
1: aren't like,
0: wouldn't know, but, you know, just when you're at the dentist.
14: There you go.
1: Yeah, you wouldn't feel as much of an obligation to change it if you had, if you were trying to make an impression.
0: So we've learned recently, go ahead and fill in the blind.
14: Yeah, just simply that I guess another advantage of not using your stage name for Mark Anthony as far as giving that to your kids is that they don't feel the need to drop it after they cut you out of their life like Mark Anthony's kids are doing.
0: And we learn like through the blinds from you at least like a month ago or something that Mark Anthony has been an absent parent, which we didn't know before that.
14: At least with those kids, but he's got seven total and another on the way.
0: Oh,
14: so
0: that's right.
1: Oh yeah, because remember I thought he had was it a small wiener? And then everyone's like, no, it was a big wiener.
14: It was the opposite. It was a very large one. I will say he's been in like...
0: I need some...
1: Were you gone then? Maybe?
0: Pre-wiener, like, heads up.
1: What's a pre-wiener? Like dinner and a show?
0: I need to be warned that you're going to say...
1: You need a heads up?
0: I need a heads up. That's what I just said, a heads up. It's okay. It was just a little shocking. Small wiener. But it isn't. It's big. Oh, who cares?
14: Yeah, he's been in like 30 movies, I guess. Yeah.
0: So Are you joking? No. Am I just not remembering that? Do you remember him being in movies?
1: No. If you had said he was an actor, I'd have been like, did he do a TV show or something?
0: Yeah.
14: Yeah, he was in Man on Fire. That was his one big... A lot of these are music videos, but in addition to that, he was in like In the Heights, East Side Story, Hackers, The Substitute, Bringing Out the Dead... Carlito's Way.
0: Oh, like, Carlito's Way.
14: He did a lot.
0: That's
14: Man
0: a great
14: on
0: movie.
14: Fire was his biggest role that I remember him
0: okay.
14: as. But,
0: and In the Heights, you know, it's a
1: musical.
14: Yeah.
0: Yeah. Hamilton director, his
1: Lin-Manuel Miranda.
0: Yeah, his first big hit musical, which is, I would say, maybe a little better. I don't know.
1: Okay, well.
0: Well, I don't know.
1: Might be on an island in that one. But.
0: Okay.
14: And the recent.
1: Manhattan.
0: Oh, okay? Man. You guys have got, if you're just listening to this, you have to get on our YouTube channel and see Bradley's.
14: Whatever that was.
1: That was electrocuted.
0: His weird reactions. It was like a Snidely Whiplash kind of a laugh.
14: All right, let's get on to another blind item here. How about we go to this one? This recent statement from a former B-list, now D-list actress slash model about the recent absence would have never gotten this much traction on its own. The only reason we're seeing it is because this A-minus list actress called in a favor to People to make it their biggest story of the day because she thinks it makes her look better.
1: Mm.
14: The recent statement from this former B-list, now D-list actress slash model about the recent absence is would have never gotten this much traction on its own.
0: Mm.
14: But the only reason we're seeing it is because the A-minus list actress called it a favor to People to make it one of their top stories because she thinks it makes her look better. So, B-list, but now D-list actress slash model. And they recently absent.
0: Does it have to do with not being at Taylor and Travis's party? Okay. Or wedding.
14: Mm-hmm.
0: It, is one of them Blake Lively?
14: Yep, it would be the latter.
0: Okay.
14: So again, this recent statement from a former B-list, now D-list actress slash model about not being at Taylor and Travis's wedding would have never gotten this much traction.
0: Okay.
14: But Blake Lively called in a favor to People to make it one of their top stories because she thinks it makes her look better.
1: Oh, because people aren't thinking about her?
14: No, because the similarities in between this person's story and Blake's story.
1: Oh, well, it's not Carly Kloss because we know she was there.
14: But you're in the right line of thinking. A former
1: Cara Delevingne.
14: She was there as well. But a former very close friend of.
1: So it's like, oh, if she wasn't there and I wasn't there, then it's not that big a deal.
14: Specifically because why she wasn't there and the connection that she has to Taylor. She shares a connection to Taylor
1: An
14: that
1: ex?
14: Only Blake shares.
1: Oh.
14: And it pertains to their children.
0: Oh, godparents. Yes.
1: Oh, yeah.
0: Okay,
14: I'm just giving this to you because I don't think you guys are readily going to find this name off the shelf.
0: Okay. But. No.
14: We have
0: never mind. I am confusing some godparents right now.
14: We have talked about her we talked about her recently. Used to be very, very close to Taylor. Let's just say in the blind items, we've talked about this individual and her kids quite a bit because she actually lost custody to her children.
1: Kim Zolciak.
0: Taylor, Frankie Paul? I mean, so Blake Lively, or I'm sorry, Taylor is a godmother to this. Is this a Miles Teller situation? Okay.
14: Nope.
1: But we're not probably going to get her name because it's really obscure.
14: It's a little obscure. I mean, you're going to, once you hear the name, you're going to be like, oh, yeah. And then, we most recently talked about this person because she is going to be doing a movie alongside Natasha Lyonne. And she is working with the woman, Mary Lambert from Pet Sematary. They're working on it together.
1: Yes.
14: And we talked about the fact that they're probably just doing this because they spend so much time together.
0: Doing
14: other stuff.
1: Yes.
0: Which is why she
14: lost custody of her children, which happens to be a godson of Taylor Swift. Her name is Jamie.
1: No.
0: King?
14: King.
1: Good job.
0: Oh, Jamie King.
14: According to the blind items, and this is an interesting one, the recent statement from Jamie King has only got the traction it did because Blake Lively called in a favor to People to make it one of their top stories because she thinks it makes Blake look better. Let me tell you what this statement was. The publicist for Jamie King said, oh, I wasn't at Taylor's wedding with my godson or with my son, who is the godson of Taylor Swift. I wasn't there because both I and Taylor agree that being a godparent is more spiritual than it is public and having to take pictures at events next to each other.
0: Oh.
14: So that's the reason I wasn't there.
1: Ooh.
14: Definitely not because I wasn't invited.
1: Because that is some math I'm having to do. I guess that wouldn't make you a gymnast, maybe a mathematician.
14: It's a heck of a statement.
0: Okay.
1: That sounds like ChatGPT.
14: Her PR team was working overtime.
1: Yeah.
14: Or not enough.
1: Or not.
14: One or the other.
1: They were like, I ran this through Claude.
14: But you could see how this literally parallels the exact situation that Blake Lively could maybe say, oh, yeah, that's why I'm not there, because Taylor and I are so close.
1: We're so close, I don't need to be there for her biggest day.
14: Exactly.
0: Yeah, okay. We're that close.
14: Because our bond is faith-based, and we don't need to be shown on the public stage, because you know me, I hate that. Me being
1: Which
14: Blake
1: is why
14: Lively.
1: You, yeah, no, nobody's buying that, honey. Sorry.
14: Yeah, not buying it.
0: Don't. Every time I hear her name, this is very obscure, but she dated Kid Rock for a while, and I always thought, wow, he really is not up to her standard.
1: Oh.
0: This was like in the year 2000. Mm-hmm. I was like, whoa, he's dating her? Because that's around the time that she was like really had a huge modeling career.
14: Yeah.
1: Yeah, but models and rock stars go together, even when they're, not.
0: And some acting, too. I don't know. She was just really popular at the time.
14: Yeah, she went on to do acting as well. But yeah, it was, she's yeah, had some struggles, had some issues there, which is ultimately, again, why she lost custody of her child. Which
1: of
14: is
1: course horrible. You're not going to Taylor's wedding.
14: But I also, we've seen a lot of Jamie King stories. I don't think they normally make it to the top story on
1: people. Yeah, no, your point is well taken. You like, know? I'm sure that makes total sense that,
0: that
1: Blake is like, hey.
0: Do me a solid here.
14: Yeah.
0: Let's redirect the attention.
14: So, there you go.
0: How do you say no to a friend that is like, will you be the godparent to my child? Like, is she a godparent to many children, Taylor
14: Swift? Five. So it's
0: five.
14: It's Leo for Jamie King, and then it's all four of Blake and Ryan's kids.
0: Okay.
1: Maybe that's like a curse. Like, if you want to maintain a relationship with Blake or with Taylor, don't.
0: It's like, don't tattoo your girlfriend's name on your arm, you know?
14: The Taylor godmother curse. I love it.
1: Well, tell me I'm
0: wrong. Right.
14: You're right.
1: I shan't be asking her to be the godmother of my next dog because I shan't be having children either.
0: A dog mother.
1: I like that. We should have dog mothers.
0: Yeah, that's cute. We'll do a
1: dog
0: ceremony.
1: Parents. Yeah.
0: Mm-hmm.
14: Well, I mean, there's no other way to pivot here from Blake Lively than we finally heard from Justin for the very first time since all of this back and forth. It's no longer his people responding, saying it was a big win for him or whatever. His lawyer, what's his name, joining TMZ Live. This was literally from the mouth of Justin Baldoni. What'd he have to say?
0: Well, also his wife.
14: Yeah.
0: Basically saying, like, thank you to everyone who supported us, you know, throughout this, but it doesn't take away the pain that was caused by this lawsuit. So
1: I kind of liked that in that they were, you know, saying like, we're grateful for all this help, but clearly, you know, what happened to us was an injustice. And I mean, they truly, because you've got to feel like, and look, these are Emily's words in particular that I honed in on because we haven't heard from her up to this point.
0: Yes.
1: And so I feel like I'm drawn to what she has to say because we've heard so much about how Justin characterized this through Brian Friedman and his lawyer. Mm-hmm. And we obviously know what Blake thinks about all of it. We don't really know what Ryan has. We can assume, but we haven't heard anything spoken from him, really.
0: Right.
1: Conversely, we haven't heard much from her, so I'm very, very intrigued by how she seems to still have some, like, if not resentment.
0: Oh, yeah, I mean, it went on for 2 years.
1: Unresolved feelings that I would like to hear.
0: I would, too.
1: Yeah.
0: In the form
1: I think she has a perspective we'd
0: of
1: love.
0: A book.
1: Yeah, exactly. We need a book.
0: Please. Yeah. I mean, I totally get what they're saying because it might seem like for all of us who watch this train wreck that it's a victory lap. Like, oh my gosh, that's over. But really what they're bringing up is like, yeah, but our family went through so much for 2 years because this woman tried to, you know, use us to parade herself around as a victim. And that's not cool.
1: Yeah.
0: So.
1: And I think other women, we talked a little bit about this earlier, Mike, but I think she wouldn't have spoken out during this whole experience, mostly because she wasn't the object of the lawsuit, but also because you wouldn't want to have Justin throwing his wife out there to be a defender, because that would just look kind of sleazy or
0: weird.
1: You know,
0: or people would be like, well, you'd have rose-colored glasses on. You might not know what your husband's doing.
1: Exactly.
0: At work.
1: Exactly. But I think because we didn't see other women coming forward, like repeating the patterns that Blake or the accusations that Blake was making, and because she seemed to be so supportive of him, I mean, I think that also told a story over the last 2 years or whatever it was.
0: Yeah.
14: Yeah.
0: Started in 2024, right?
14: December, yeah.
0: Yeah.
14: And not just what's going to happen or happened to them the last 2 years, but what's going to happen to them going forward. Like this whole idea that we have been so. I think there's such a general perception. This is me talking to people who don't listen to us regularly and aren't completely into every time there's a new story around this situation where they're just like, yeah, I'm just over all this. I don't want to hear either of those names ever again.
0: Yeah.
14: And the fact that they now have to deal with that for the rest of their career, or he has to deal with that for the rest of his career.
1: Yeah.
0: Because they didn't dig and do a deep dive like we do.
14: A lot of people are just like, I don't care what happened. I just don't want to. I'm sick of hearing Justin Baldoni's name.
1: Well, and this sort of stink that follows you from, you know, whatever you think about the reality of the story. And like you said, a lot of people that were plugged in have a whole different take on it, and us included. Mm-hmm. But for the average person, that stink kind of just sits out there because, you know, the tabloids, look, people see headlines. That's about it.
0: Mm-hmm. Yep.
1: And they're always going to connect those dots. And I feel like Emily, and there are other people in this story, but I think Emily, too, is one of those people who is probably just like, because I would be so frustrated. Like, it's not the person, you know. I think as any spouse of a celebrity, you would feel that way, right? Like, you're not seeing the full picture of who this person is.
0: Mm-hmm. And when you think of other voices speaking out, anybody that was on the set of the movie, whether or not they supported Blake or supported Justin, they're not going to talk about it because there really is, you know, no advantage to them because they would have to take a side. And then it would, like
1: until
0: you said,
1: the books
0: stink
1: start coming
0: would
1: out.
0: Be on them.
1: I hope he works. Yeah.
0: I really do. I hope it isn't just like the internet and the people, the common people like us who support him, but then people won't take any risks with him, you know?
1: I think as a man in Hollywood who was not convicted of anything, he's going to be just fine because of the men. When I look out and see the men who've been actually not only accused, but credibly accused of some heinous behavior, and if not convicted, like copious tomes of testimony against their behavior who've managed to claw their way back to Hollywood. I feel like he's going to be okay. He's got some talented people behind him.
0: Mm-hmm.
1: So
0: yeah,
1: I wouldn't worry too much, but
0: yeah.
14: All right. Breaking it down. But that again is the latest development in that story that we've been certainly covering for the past over 2 years.
0: Yeah.
14: So, let's do another blind item here. This A-minus list actress slash offspring, or this A-minus list actress offspring, I should say, is being cheated on by her significant other with a much younger woman. The actress is taking it out on everybody around her. This A-minus list actress offspring is being cheated on by her significant other with someone much younger. Our actress is taking it out on everybody around her.
0: So is this the offspring of an actress?
14: It's worded dumb. A-minus list actress nepo baby. So basically
0: all
14: a nepo
0: right.
14: baby.
0: All right.
14: Mm-hmm.
1: Is it Rumor Willis?
14: It is not.
0: Is it Margaret Qualley?
14: It is not, but that would make a lot of sense given our story of the recent day.
0: Yeah.
14: Margaret.
1: But a contemporary of either of those individuals?
14: Contemporary of Margaret Qualley, for sure. Slightly older than Margaret, I believe.
1: It's not like a Dakota Johnson.
14: Yeah, it is.
1: Oh.
14: According to the blind item, Dakota Johnson and her significant other is?
1: Who's her significant other again?
0: I mean, it's not Chris Martin anymore.
14: No, it's another singer that's younger than her by quite a bit.
0: Oh, ooh.
1: Why don't I remember that?
14: A lot of people really look up to this person.
0: Oh, that's a clue. That's a
1: because his name is like Mr. Up There.
14: No, we all should kind of have someone like him to look up to.
1: Jesus.
14: Because he is.
0: Because he is the king.
14: Because he puts on such a, he displays everything good that we should all strive for, so we should all have someone like him in our life.
1: Michael Ganger?
14: Somebody like him in our life that we want to like follow and emulate and be like, because he's a really good
1: human person.
14: More than that, especially kids, they really,
1: Dad,
14: it's good when kids have
1: Papa.
14: A lot of these to look
0: Papa.
14: Up to. Like a kids have
0: hero, idol. This
14: they really
0: is gonna...
14: show the way
1: role
14: life...
1: model.
0: Who's that?
1: His name's Role Model.
14: He's a very big singer.
0: Oh, well, you know, Mike, we do
14: I
0: a
14: know.
0: Talk show.
14: I'm
1: His
14: well
1: name
14: aware.
1: Is Role Model?
0: I'm not yes. in music
1: been,
0: radio
1: that's
0: anymore.
1: Like an actual,
14: we've literally talked about them together what? Before.
0: Well, why? But I don't care about her, first of all.
1: Okay, come on now.
0: I think she's kind of meh.
1: Why has that not stuck?
14: Well, Role Model
0: Role
14: is
0: Models
14: her boyfriend.
0: Is a great movie, by the way.
1: He's performing in Minneapolis on the 18th of September.
14: This is true.
0: Oh, right.
14: Role Model and her have been dating for a while, and according to the blind items, Role Model is cheating on her with a much younger woman.
1: Why do they always do that?
14: On everybody.
0: Well,
1: like, success,
14: mm-hmm.
1: beauty, accomplishments, humanity, these don't matter.
0: No.
1: When you have a wandering Willie.
0: Yeah, that always wants a younger woman. It doesn't matter how gorgeous or beautiful the person is or what a good person they are. These idiots. And what's a female idiot? Just idiot? Well, that was smart.
1: Tell me what you were thinking.
0: I was thinking it's men and women who do dumb things. I didn't want to just place on men.
1: Idiotresses?
0: I know. I just talk my thoughts, and sometimes I should keep them inside.
1: No, please share them, because it makes for enjoyable entertainment. Mike,
14: do you want to know why he goes by role model?
0: No, because he isn't one.
14: Well, because he and he dated Emma Chamberlain for a while, but he's an indie pop / bedroom pop musician. That's what it goes by.
0: Bedroom pop?
14: Yeah. Bedroom pop and indie pop is what he's labeled as.
1: Bedroom pop.
14: But his actual name is Tucker Pillsbury. And if that's not a country music name, I don't know what is. So as soon as he decided I can't do country music, I got to change my name.
1: Or like the heir
14: model.
1: To the Pillsbury fortune.
14: Tucker Harrington Pillsbury.
1: Oh, he's totally.
0: Harrington. I mean, this is like a country music name generator.
14: That's what I'm saying.
1: Well, that's like a, you know, like
0: Tucker
1: a.
0: Tucker Pillsbury.
1: An aristocratic fan. It's the kid in the aristocratic family who thinks he's going to be a country western singer.
0: Yeah.
1: Right? And they're all like,
0: okay. What was the Higginton? What was the
14: Higginton.
0: Middle name?
14: Harrington.
0: Harrington.
14: Tucker Harrington Pillsbury, aka the third. Role model.
0: Okay.
1: Tucker Harrington Pillsbury.
14: Uh-huh.
0: He should have been like,
1: he should have been what?
0: Something to do with biscuits, but then I thought a Limp Biscuit.
1: Okay.
0: So better biscuit.
1: I like it. I mean, I feel like there's a
0: big biscuit.
14: Somebody's got to take over for Fred Durst, and who better than Tucker Harrington Pillsbury?
1: I know Pillsbury, admittedly.
14: The lead singer of Limp Bizkit.
1: Pillsbury
0: Please.
1: Is Big Biscuit, literally.
14: I think on this show, going forward, we will never acknowledge his stage name of role model, and
0: he
14: forever will be Tucker Harrington Pillsbury. And we have to say it just like that.
1: Do you know he had a previous stage name?
0: What?
14: Did he?
1: Dillis.
14: Good choice.
1: Self-released.
0: Just Dillis.
1: So it says he
0: that
1: soon changed his same. He began rapping in 2016 under the mononym Tucker and released his debut mixtape since when. He soon changed his name to Dillis and released his debut album Moth. That same month, he performed at a show at the Main State Pier, blah, blah, blah. In 2017, he changed his stage name to role model and switched from rapping to singing.
0: Okay. Bedroom rock. Pop.
14: Bedroom pop.
0: What does that mean?
1: He also has a single in 2022 called If Jesus Saves, She's My Type.
0: Hmm. Okay.
1: Well, I'm going to need to check into this role model.
14: You know, bedroom pop. It's like, you know, it's...
0: Like John Legend?
14: John Legend, sure. Okay. A lot of the weekend stuff,
0: or
14: too.
0: John Mayer?
14: John Mayer, for sure. That's bedroom pop, for sure.
0: Okay.
1: Is this like in the Yacht Rock family?
14: I mean, it's new. It's modern Yacht Rock, I feel like.
1: Okay.
14: So, all right, there you go. You guys are now been introduced to Tucker Harrington Pillsbury.
0: Sally, When the Wine Runs Out was his first single.
14: Yeah, everyone remembers that one.
0: Mm-hmm.
1: We didn't remember his name.
14: You didn't even recognize him after I said his name.
0: It's true. I will admit that.
1: I literally thought you were like, oh, yeah, the role model guy, blah, blah, blah. And I was like, oh, you mean his name is role model?
0: Right. I thought maybe
1: it
0: was a band.
1: It still wasn't tracking.
14: Good news is we're going to go from that to sports. The next move for this, well, actually, it's a mix of sports and pop culture. The next move for this A-minus list celeb to promote her upcoming show is a fling with this Star Wars sounding A-list athlete in his sport. We all know the streamer is obviously behind this arrangement, but maybe her and the A-plus list reality star can rideshare private planes to all their events. So there's some clues in there for a few pieces. Again, you're not going to know it all. But the next move for this A-minus list celeb to promote the upcoming show is a fling with this Star Wars sounding A-list athlete in his sport. We all know the streamer is behind this arrangement. Maybe her, the A-minus list celeb, and the A-plus list reality star can rideshare private planes to events together.
1: Can I bite off a little corner of this?
14: I would love if you bit off a corner of this.
1: Is the sport F1? Okay, so then that's Kim, and so she would be going to things with Kim because of Louis Hamilton.
14: Correct.
1: Or Lewis.
14: So we've got another F1 publication ship on the horizon.
1: Oh. And that one guy sounds like he's on in Star Wars.
14: He does. You're never going to get the name Lando Norris, so I'm just going to give you Lando Norris.
0: Lando Norris.
1: Lando Calrissian Norris.
14: So the next move for this A-minus list celeb to promote the upcoming show is a fling with Lando Norris. We all know the streamer is obviously behind this arrangement. Maybe her and Kim Kardashian can ride share private planes to their events.
0: Okay, well, it would be Hulu as the streamer, right? No?
14: Because of the... No.
0: Oh, I thought because Kardashians is
14: on
0: Hulu.
14: I get where your head was at, but no.
0: Okay.
1: So it's going to be like a Netflix thing?
14: So the F1 is really blown up thanks to their...
1: They do live
14: reality show on Netflix.
1: No, it's not live.
0: There's a reality show on Netflix. Okay.
14: Yes.
1: They do live wrestling.
14: Drive to Survive, I think, is the F1 show that everyone kind of get introduced to Lewis Hamilton and Lando Norris and all these people. So think of an A-minus list celeb trying to promote an upcoming show on Netflix.
1: So when you said celeb who's promoting a show, is that a musician who has a concert? So then it would be. What else do you do? A Broadway show?
0: Just a reality show? Okay.
1: Oh.
0: Madison LaCroix?
1: It's the Alex Earl of it all.
14: Alex Earl, the next move for Alex Earl to promote the upcoming show Earl Meets World on Netflix is to have a little fling with Lando Norris. And that's why we saw the two of them hanging out last night. It was such a... Well, let me finish the blind here. We know that Netflix is probably behind this arrangement. Maybe her and Kim can, you know, share private plane flights to the races.
0: Uh-oh.
14: Last night, the story went that Lando Norris was so taken by one Alex Earl, he asked the restaurant to stay open an extra hour so he could spend more time side by side with Alex Earl.
0: Hmm.
1: Well, the only time I would ask a restaurant to stay open is because I wanted to eat more food.
14: Mm.
1: So... I can't relate to that, but I am looking at photos of them. And is she just dating everyone?
14: Yes.
1: And by dating, I mean just being seen in paparazzi.
0: Yeah, every other day it's a different person.
14: We found out more details from the White Party, by the way. Remember when I told you that Tom Brady was like following Tiana Taylor around everywhere like a little puppy? Well, it turns out, if you believe, again, more sources that were at that party, he eventually was turned down by Tiana Taylor. Mm-hmm. And immediately set his sights on his old fling, Alex Earl, and the two of them were all over each other the rest of the party.
0: Okay.
14: Now, the thing about this Lando Norris, we see him in the blinds all of the time. I know he's not on your guys' radar. He's A-list in the F1 world. But he and actress/model Margarita Corseiru, I believe is how you pronounce her name, okay. Those two have been on and off again since 2023.
0: Uh-oh, could she beat up Alex Earl?
1: Beat her up. Why does that have to be violent?
14: I think so.
0: I don't know. I mean, if they're going to fight over it, she's probably like, don't you dare.
1: Or maybe she understands that he's just trying to get...
0: Headlines?
1: Yeah.
14: Perhaps. Yeah.
0: When is that Alex Earl show coming out?
14: Not soon enough. Not soon enough. I can't wait for it to get canceled.
1: This, although I would say Alex Earl is, you know, she's beautiful, but this margarita.
14: Yeah. Very attractive.
1: And that's a margarita I would actually drink.
0: What?
14: Cheers.
0: Oh, gosh. Wow. That is
1: actually, let me
0: so
1: rethink
0: weird
1: that.
0: To hear that from you on a number of levels.
1: I was just trying to make the point that
14: mm-hmm.
1: she's beautiful.
14: Mm-hmm. Nicely done. Dawn, are you looking at a picture of
0: I'm
14: her?
0: Trying to find Margarita.
1: She spells it M-A-R-G-A-R-I-D-A.
14: And then her last name is C-O-R-C-E-I-R-O.
0: I see. Oh, my. Yeah, she is.
14: Yeah.
0: She's
14: stunning. So, yeah, she was hanging out or been on and off again with this Lando Norris for a while. He's a very successful race car driver, just like Lewis Hamilton. So there you go. You guys got that one. Be sure to, if you're not joining us in the comments, maybe you're joining us listening or watching on the show. You can certainly do that and watch the two of them look at pictures of Margarita.
1: Sorry.
14: No, it's... It was funny. You both were so locked in.
0: Yeah, that's true.
14: Like and subscribe. Head on over to our YouTube page. Do that. Make sure to hit the notification bell. You'll get notified when we go live with our premieres every single day. And jump in the comments and play along while we play Blinded by the Item. You guys ready for another one?
0: Yes.
1: Absolutely.
14: Every story you see about the life event for this A-list mostly movie actor from an acting family is using the same verbiage when describing his relationship. Words like low-key, quiet, and private. Those words do sound a lot better than weird, creepy, and groomer.
0: Oh, yuck.
14: Every story about the recent life event for this A-list movie, mostly movie actor from an acting family, is using the same verbiage when describing his relationship. Words like low-key, quiet, and private, because those words sure do sound better than groomer, weird, and creepy.
0: Ugh. Is he an American actor?
14: Uh-huh. American okay. A-list, mostly movie actor from an acting family who just had a life event.
1: Is he a Quaid?
14: He is not a Quaid. Oh.
1: Randy Quaid. Didn't he kind of go off the deep end?
14: He really
0: Dennis
14: did.
0: Dennis Quaid has a very young wife, I think.
1: Okay.
0: All right.
14: Just watch Independence Day, by the way, for the first time with my wife, for her first time on Independence Day.
1: Oh.
14: You mentioned Randy Quaid. So.
1: Apt.
0: Okay.
14: Rest in peace. Thanks for saving the universe.
0: Oh, rest in peace.
14: His character.
0: Oh.
14: He saved the universe.
0: I gotta focus.
1: Yeah,
0: I gotta
1: you do.
0: Come on. Luke Wilson.
1: There you go.
0: Luke Wilson. I saw a glimmer of this and I went, gross.
1: About? What is this about?
0: She's 24.
14: Luke Wilson and his girlfriend, 54. Kendall Yates, quietly welcome their first baby together. The 54-year-old star of The Hawk and his 24-year-old girlfriend welcome their first baby together. Sources say they've been dating for a while.
0: Uh-oh.
14: Hopefully not that long. She's 24.
1: Somebody else.
0: There was the gestation of the baby, so.
14: Yeah.
0: You know, that was 23.
1: Who else 50. Was it that we were just talking about that? Who, like, it was like, you guys would
0: every
1: have
0: man in Hollywood?
1: That well, not, I'm not. The, getting close to the 18-year-old seems like a specific segment of Creeper Town.
0: Yeah.
14: Everybody, of course, used the same gif when they saw this story. It was of him in the movie Old School when he accidentally hooked up with his boss's daughter who was a senior in high school and just turned 18.
1: So is that meme going around?
14: That meme's going around, and then everyone pointed out, oh, by the way, Luke Wilson, your girlfriend was one when this movie came out.
0: Gross.
14: At least she was alive. She was one.
0: One.
1: I don't know that the one is really like
14: oh
1: that much of a
14: goodness.
0: Yeah.
1: How do you meet a 24-year-old?
0: Hollywood.
1: Like they're at a
0: Raya.
1: Party. Well, yeah, but do you think it's
0: or
1: on an app or you just?
0: Hot? I don't know. I think.
1: I don't know.
0: I don't know. Let's look into their love story and see how. They
1: and then
0: met.
1: Don't you just look at a 24-year-old and go, no, nope.
0: No.
14: What would you talk about?
1: Well, that's what I mean. It would just, I want to take a nap just thinking about a 24-year-old.
0: Yeah, I was just thinking like, yeah, people always say, what do you have in common? What would you talk about? There's always going to be some weird power dynamic if you're literally a grandpa's age where you are the one who's probably in control and making all the decisions. So it leads me to believe that they don't want to date grown-ass women, because mm-hmm. that's too difficult. You want someone you can mold and, you know, tell them what to do, and which makes it creepier.
1: Well, or just somebody who looks 30 years younger than you.
0: Yeah.
1: You know?
0: Yeah.
14: And this
0: But
14: is...
0: there's more than that, you know
14: no,
0: what I mean?
14: I know.
0: Like, there's plenty of those around, but to
1: oh,
0: keep one around and have a
1: you're
0: baby
1: having
0: with
1: a baby,
0: them.
1: Yeah. I just would always think like, well, this person's going to leave me because I'm going to be dead, you know, and they ain't going to want to be around a 80-something-year-old.
14: And he's a first-time dad, this child that they welcomed together. And then
1: 54.
14: People reminded everybody of Owen Wilson, his brother's history of he's got three children with three different women in a matter of like 3 years. Mm. So
1: there's some stuff.
14: There's some stuff there. Plus, one of those kids don't want anything to do with him.
0: Mm. Okay.
14: So there's a lot there.
0: It's like years go by and it's like, think about that. I think of these short-term relationships and I'm like, I can't believe that it's already July.
14: Yeah.
0: I feel like it was just July. And in that time period, mm-hmm. you know, Luke Wilson is knocked up a young lady.
1: Well, that's what I'm saying. It just makes me want to take a nap. Just looking at like, oh, I don't want to have a 24-year-old in my face. Like, no.
0: Yeah.
14: Get right. out of my face.
1: Get out of my face, 24-year-old.
0: I mean, you know.
1: It's a lot.
0: Yeah.
14: You guys crushed it today. I cannot believe it. I just looked at the clock and we're under a minute. This is unbelievable. This
1: it always so happens because I looked up at the clock and it was about 40 something. So that means it was about, what, 15, 20 minutes in. And I was like, whoa, we still got a pretty good. Nope, it's over.
14: It's okay. over. You guys did wonderful. I'm very, very
1: proud. That is a testament to our blind item.
0: Genius.
1: Diva.
0: Oh, Diva. Yes.
1: Mike Ganger.
14: Hi.
1: Delivering such delicious, topic worthy, conversational.
14: Don hates when I make mouth noises.
0: Eee. Oh, gosh. Oh, no. Hey, no. Why? I'm cutting this out of the podcast. I edit the podcast and I'm cutting
1: this
0: part out.
1: You don't edit this hour.
0: Well,
1: oh, yeah,
0: I
1: you do.
0: Do,
1: actually. Now you do.
0: Please.
1: But I edit the actual podcast of Blinded by the Item, so I will not edit it out.
0: And Quinn, God, you are please. Welcome to edit out the
1: no.
0: end.
1: No.
0: For the video.
1: Keep it in. You should keep it in because you want to listen to every scintillating second that Mike Ganger, Don McLean, and Bradley Trainer bring you live on the radio Monday through Friday on My Talk or wherever you get your podcast download. Leave us a review. We'd love it. But at the end of the day, please head over to our YouTube channel, like, subscribe, and tell all your friends about
0: Blinded by the Item. No, yay! Sir.
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24: Give him some information.
25: Well, Mobland Season 2 has an official premiere date on Paramount Plus. The 10-episode second season of the British crime drama will debut on September 18th, with Paramount also releasing a first-look teaser. Now, news of the second season release date comes not long after it was reported that series star Tom Hardy will return for a third season after a previous fallout with the show's producers that led him to briefly exit the series. However, after a recent meeting in London between Hardy and the show's higher-ups, it led to a breakthrough, and ultimately he is coming back to the show for a third season. But this is just for the second season. A lot of drama surrounding this show already. And if you want to check out the teaser, you can do so online right now. In some other news, Sabrina Impacciatore from White Lotus Season 2 and The Paper, the Office spinoff, is going to co-star in a new Italian psychological thriller called Un Ultra Madre for Prime Video. In Un Ultra Madre, Impacciatore will play a therapist named Olga who runs an exclusive therapeutic community for people deeply marked by trauma in a remote countryside farmhouse. And finally, Fred Armisen and Kerry Brownstein will co-host a Portlandia rewatch podcast. It's called Podlandia AO Rewatch, as an AO River, and this will launch on all podcast platforms on July 16th. And with new episodes weekly, Podlandia will see Armisen and Brownstein revisiting their cult classic TV series, which documented the hipster fad of birds as decor, unique bicycles, and intense mustache care that defined the capital of Oregon for an entire generation. And oh, by the way, this will make Don McLean happy because the podcast will feature special visits from the mayor of the show, played by Kyle MacLachlan, as well as other beloved Portlandians that appeared on the show as well. All right, that'll wrap up the dirt for this hour. For more entertainment news, go to mytalk1071.com. 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

0: on my mind.
1: Welcome to the fourth day of the work week. It's the Adventures of Bradley and Dawn. Bradley Trainer.
2: Dawn.
1: Do you remember your 40th birthday?
2: Oh, yeah.
1: What did you do?
2: We had a big party. It was downtown. I had a big fat maple bacon cake.
1: Maple bacon cake.
2: We partied till the wee hours, and nice. I have two friends that ended up hooking up, and now they're in a long-term relationship.
1: What?
2: They've actually been married.
1: Are you kidding?
2: Yes, queen.
1: That's cool.
2: So I do remember my 40th birthday.
1: Yeah, and they certainly remember it, too.
2: Uh-huh.
1: Yeah, I remember I went to, I think it was Kentucky Fried Chicken.
2: Oh.
1: That's it.
2: The buffet?
1: Yeah. That's
2: Girl.
1: It. And I was like, well...
2: We basically have the same 40th.
1: Yeah, kind of. Anyway, that's not why we're here. We are,
2: here
1: because, if you can believe this, someone just turned 40, and she celebrated in the Hamptons. She's come a long way in her life, from a child actor to 40 years old, and that is Lindsay Lohan.
2: Whoa!
1: What? Lindsay Lohan just turned 40?
2: Yeah.
1: If that doesn't make you feel old, I don't know what
2: will. Already felt old when I woke up this morning because my knees are kind of sore. But yes, this doesn't really do much to help lubricate my knees.
1: No, it does not at all.
2: Did she celebrate? You said the Hamptons?
1: Yeah, the Hamptons. And guess, so this is for me. I did a deep dive when I watched Celebrity Rehab on Michael and Michael Lohan. So both Dina and Michael were there, which that's crazy, right?
2: Yeah.
1: Because Dina and Michael, I mean, I guess they've come to terms with thinking we have to get along at some point because we're parent to these kids. But they didn't like each other for a very long time. And so they were both there. And then her siblings as well. And her husband, Bader Shamas. And her sister, Allie, Dakota, and Michael Jr.
2: That's her brother, yeah.
1: Yeah. So I'm just also, there's another tie-in here to a sports star who... It's just sort of strange.
2: Okay.
1: It was there. But apparently, Steph Curry and his wife, Aisha Curry, are the godparents to her child.
2: Oh, interesting. I didn't know that they were connected.
1: It's like, what? That is so random.
2: Yeah, that's pretty random.
1: So they were there, but they became really close. Aisha played... Lindsay Lohan's character's best friend in a Netflix movie called Irish Wish in 2024. And then they got to know each other because they were both in Dubai and Steph Curry was in Dubai.
2: Hmm, okay.
1: And so that they became lifelong friends, apparently. And yeah. Speaking of godparents, we were just talking about how Taylor Swift is the godparent, godmother of many children, because everyone wants Taylor Swift to be their the godmother of their children. But it's just strange to me. It's like, what? How are they connected?
2: Well, yeah, when you're in that set, it's not surprising that you're gonna have some very interesting connections. But well, good for her. Did they have? Did they do anything special to mark her?
1: They had confetti cannons.
2: Oh.
1: She had a lot of people there, and she talked a little bit about, you know, what she's been through in her life and how far she's come, and just thanked all the people who were, you know, childhood friends up until, you know, recent friends. And she said, so many chapters of my life and all the things I've gone through and how far I have come. I've known from my past and where I am today.
2: Did she talk about doing?
1: She said, so many chapters of my life and all the things I've gone through and how far I have come. I've known from my past and where I am today.
2: Did she talk about doing morgue duty?
1: Morgue duty.
2: Yeah. Do you remember that?

0: our show, including Dina's boyfriend. Was he ever on the show?
1: Oh my gosh, you had Michael and Dina?
0: Not together.
1: Okay.
0: But Michael, of course, because he was connected to...
1: that crazy woman.
0: Well...
1: well, I mean, they were married.
0: They had
1: They're
0: a
1: not
0: very
1: anymore.
0: Toxic relationship.
1: Toxic, very toxic. Abusive for years and years. She also would bounce in and out of rehab.
0: Kate, what's her name?
1: Kate, yes. It's Kate.
0: Michael, I know, but she has the last name. Michael Lohan and Kate Major.
1: Kate Major.
0: But I wasn't actually thinking of Kate Major, but yes. And the connection we had, I think, was Courtney Stodden. Because Michael Lohan, Courtney Stodden, Farrah Abraham, they all were represented by a woman named Gina Rodriguez, who's sort of the D-list.
1: Whoa. She's got a, yeah.
0: No, she's like the person. Anytime somebody would go viral, Farrah Abraham.
1: Yeah.
0: Who's the other one? Octomom. Like all of those
1: tan
0: people.
1: Mom.
0: Tan Mom.
1: Yep.
0: All repped by Gina Rodriguez.
1: Well, we need to talk to her.
0: Well, we have, actually.
1: Oh, gosh. I
0: and
1: need to do it
0: Colleen
1: again.
0: And I did a whole podcast series on...
1: oh, okay.
0: On we went deep in the shallow.
1: Deep in the shallow. Yes.
0: And one of the episodes was on Gina Rodriguez because she's the person you know without actually knowing. And she was a former adult film actress who ended up... she's behind Mama June.
1: Okay.
0: She's behind Tan Mom, Teen Mom, Octomom...
1: any
0: Michael
1: kind of
0: Lohan, mm-hmm. She represents all sorts of clients. But anyway, so that's how we got connected with him. And he ended up coming on. So it feel like I feel weirdly connected to Lindsay Lohan in that way. But we've never had her on the show. So I think because she's now entered a new chapter of life.
1: Yes, I'm so happy for her.
0: Endeavor to get her on the show.
1: Okay, let's do it.
0: I think she'd be amenable if we just said, hey, girl. We've been following you these many years. We've talked about you and the struggles you've had. We were very, very frustrated with you when Oprah gave you a chance and you
1: that was
0: took
1: sad.
0: Advantage of her.
1: Mm-hmm. That was sad because there were a lot of points in Lindsay Lohan's life where you're like, I feel like it's going to, you know, there's going to be some really terrible things that could happen to her just because she was so reckless and
0: but it is a testament to her that she has seemingly turned...
1: yes. And
0: a page.
1: Exactly. And remember when she was engaged to that Russian oligarch? And then he was abusive.
0: Yeah.
1: Okay. So that was also a chapter where we thought, oh, good. She's with somebody who can maybe take care of her, you know, financially. And we won't have to worry.
0: Igor Tarabasov. Yep.
1: Yeah.
0: Yep. Okay.
1: And then there was Mykonos.
0: Well,
1: before
0: and then
1: that.
0: She was like, okay, there was a period where she was in Turkey, maybe,
1: okay.
0: And was like harassing a family and threatening to take their child.
1: Excuse me?
0: Yeah. And then at one point she was giving water to refugees, but it was like a
1: scam.
0: No, it
1: lemonade.
0: Was, stop. Stop.
1: Sorry. I couldn't help it.
0: She was handing water out to refugees, but it was like a marketing thing. And we're like, girl, you're pimping this water company.
1: Oh no.
0: By throwing bottles of water at these refugees. This is not a
1: but she was getting paid.
0: Yeah.
1: Oh boy. Okay, well, hopefully she's on the right path now. She
0: no,
1: seems
0: she's
1: to be
0: totally, that's
1: really
0: what I'm saying. She's
1: doing well. I'm
0: she
1: so
0: really
1: glad.
0: Seems to have gotten everything together. And I think the evidence is that, you know, I think her first foray back into TV after that break was The Masked Singer.
1: Oh.
0: Right? Wasn't that like her first foray back into TV? Okay. And then she ended up doing that Netflix Christmas special.
1: Right. I watched that and it actually, I've never watched like a modern Christmas movie, like a Hallmark Channel, one of those kind of sappy things. And I watched hers and I liked it.
0: Yeah. I was going to say, didn't it get pretty much?
1: Yeah. I kind of liked it.
0: She was a celebrity judge on the inaugural season of The Masked Singer Australia.
1: Oh.
0: And I remember at the time we were like, oof.
1: Yeah.
0: But it ended up being like, I think that was a test, and she passed with flying colors, and so that led to, you know, additional work. Because the thing, for the kids out there who don't know any of this backstory, Lindsay Lohan was a liability. So in Hollywood, you could not rely on her. She brought in the eyeballs. Like, she had

0: like, she was hot. She was the hottest, one of the hottest actresses, and could have, like, written a blank check.
1: Yeah, it's just the child star. You know, she was in The Parent Trap, played twins, and then, you know, Freaky Friday and Mean Girls. I've seen that movie so many times because my daughter would just watch it over and over again.
0: But she kind of, you know, she couldn't handle the fame, and then she became unreliable on the set.
1: And to ensure a film with her in it became too expensive for people.
0: Which is why, like, Oprah showed up and tried to give her another chance.
1: And we're like, Oprah can save her. And then she wouldn't show up. She wouldn't wake up to do her, you know, Oprah rehab program.
0: But she seems like in a much better place. So I'm happy for her on her 40th birthday.
1: 40th birthday. Oh,
0: I loved my 40s, Lindsay. Enjoy the ride. And I'm also glad you've dialed back the cosmetic procedures because I think she's looking great.
1: Now.
0: She looks fabulous.
1: Yes. What are we doing next?
0: Energy drinks. Sorry. Our good friend Colleen Lindstrom.
1: Oh, she said energy drinks.
0: From Jason and Colleen and Holly in the morning says, energy drinks to refugees. She was handing out. Yeah.
1: No. No, no, no, no, no, no. Let's forget that part.
0: And what else did she say? We had Dean. Oh, yeah, yeah. We had Dean on the show.
1: Okay.
0: Well, because we were obsessed at one point, Dina.
1: I was obsessed with the parents.
0: Dina was dating this guy on Facebook, but they had never actually met. And didn't we have him on the show? I think we had him on the show, too.
1: Gosh,
0: he would post on Facebook his
1: body parts?
0: No!
1: I'm filling in a lot of blanks for you today.
0: Thank
1: I
0: you. I like the Mad Libs you're doing. But he would post on Facebook the ribs that he made. He was a big barbecue guy.
1: And this is going on for too long. We gotta go.
0: I know.
1: Maybe
0: I know.
1: We should talk about it more next.
0: No. We got other things to do.
1: I want to hear this story.
0: Okay, we'll talk about that. But I also want to tell you about Emily Ratajkowski, or however we pronounce her last name, because she's selling a spicy memoir for millions. And I know you're going to want to read about all her publicationship secrets. Mm. We'll talk about all that stuff and more when we come back right here on My Talk 107.1.
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18: It's tea time. With Winifred and Elsie.
0: What are you laughing about, Winifred, darling?
18: I'm just reading more about Dina Lohan's Facebook boyfriend.
0: Okay, so, welcome back.
18: Hi.
0: Previously on this show.
18: On a previous segment
0: segment,
18: 15 minutes ago.
0: We talked about, we were happy about Lindsay Lohan hitting 40. She seems like she's doing a lot better. In the meantime,
18: yes.
0: That we kind of... were previously obsessed with Dina, Michael, and had them both on the show when it was Colleen and myself. And one of the things that I had, I hadn't really forgotten. You had never truly understood the depths to which she had a romantic entanglement online.
18: No.
0: Dina Lohan did with a guy named Jesse
18: Nadler. I know more about Michael because I watched Celebrity Rehab and then his crazy girlfriend, Kate Major, would like try to bust into the facility and fight with him outside. And I got into that whole side. So this is Dina. Facebook.
0: Well, and she kind of like this. She had this Facebook relationship with Jesse Nadler, and Colleen and I were mildly obsessed because, well, you know, I mean,
18: well, I think a lot of people
0: were friends with them on Facebook. We'd message them back and forth. They were both on our show, and we were like trying to make it happen. And in fact, if I remember correctly, she invited us to the wedding, but that wedding obviously never happened.
18: It was a 5-year relationship. She had never met him in person.
0: Not once.
18: Okay. So I want to tell you, the reason why I was laughing is because Wendy Williams interviewed Dina Lohan in 2020 about the relationship, and Dina Lohan said that she had every intention of meeting her beau and that maybe Wendy Williams can come to the wedding.
0: Ah! So that was her move.
18: Maybe she would have, but you were invited just like Wendy Williams, maybe.
0: Yeah. Well, so that clearly tells you that this was a stock experience.
18: Answer. Maybe you can come to the wedding.
0: If she had tried to pull that on us now, I think we'd be suspicious that Jesse Nadler was actually AI.
18: Right.
0: Because that was the thing we were like, does he actually, you know, like if your mom said to you, I'm dating this guy that I met on Facebook, you'd be like, okay, well,
18: I would be super concerned.
0: I'd be like, well, can I see him? And then I'd be like, okay, can you guys meet in person? Oh yeah. Well, we were going to meet, but his dog got sick. So now he's got to stay home. I'd be like, okay, this is a little concerning because it's been a while now and you still haven't met. 5 years, 5 years.
18: I'm looking at a picture of him on the Wendy Williams show that's on in the on
0: Jesse,
18: the big screen, and he looks vastly different from the person that you showed me.
0: Well, that might be a later photo. Let me see what you're looking at.
18: He looks like a pretty attractive silver
0: that's
18: fox.
0: That's years ago. So this is...
18: Just 5 years later, he looks like that?
0: Yeah.
18: Oh, man. I'm sorry.
0: Girl.
18: Jesse. Well, it's drastically different. It looks like he's aged 20 years.
0: Okay, I wouldn't say 20. I think you're just looking at a very well... curated photo.
18: Okay.
0: But anyway, moral of the story is Jesse's also a very good barbecue cook. chef.
18: Yeah.
0: He likes to barbecue. He would post his dinner photos, like a piece of steak. Follow him on Facebook.
18: I'm gonna barely get on there, but...
0: In fact, I should go over to my Facebook. This has nothing to do with anything we're going to
18: talk about. It doesn't matter. This is what I want to talk about.
0: Oh, well, by all means. Jesse DiGregorio Nadler.
18: Wow.
0: I want to see... How do you see...
18: Are you asking me about what to do on Facebook? Because that is an old person question.
0: He at the 4th of July, he was at the Adonis Ranch.
18: There he is. Wow, he's really been taking some steroids, it looks like.
0: Well, yeah, maybe some testosterone replacement therapy.
18: Oh, my. Oh, wait, he looks way... I don't understand how this is the same person. He likes to be topless.
0: Don't we all?
18: What are those messages? Oh, there's his new love.
0: I love the lady that owns this one antique shop in Petaluma.
18: Well, wow, I bet you do, because her bazongas are hanging out. I bet you do. Wow. Okay.
0: He also is posting himself in a field with a caption that says, as he's doing his signature.
18: Why does he do this signature like I'm flexing? Weird.
0: Like flexing my muscles in the middle of a field, and the caption reads, "All these acres are mine and completely fenced along the vast perimeter."
18: Is that just like
0: he says,
18: euphemism?
0: "I'm now a wealthy rancher with big sky and a big piece of property."
18: Well, I hope you're happy.
0: Okay, maybe we need to check in with Jesse.
18: Well, hopefully you won't hear what I just said about him.
0: What did you say about him?
18: That he's aged terribly.
0: I don't think he's aged terribly. I think you were just looking at one Photoshop
18: photo. Very, very different pictures. Yeah. Well.
0: Okay. Anyway, thank you for indulging
18: us. I need to also look into his, Dina Lohan's agent, this Gina Rodriguez character, not the actress Gina Rodriguez.
0: No, don't look. It's not the actress Gina Rodriguez. It is the talent agent known as Gina Rodriguez, and she is behind all of your favorite D-list stars, including but not limited to many stars and former guests on this show. Tan Mom, Octo Mom, Farrah Abraham, Michael Lohan, Mama
18: Tiger
0: June.
18: King?
0: I don't think Tiger King, but if it's a person like that, you can bet that she's
18: Mama
0: right
18: June,
0: behind.
18: Yeah.
0: Also, Sydney Leathers. Do you remember Sydney Leathers?
18: Is that a porn?
0: Sydney Leathers person? Well, because that was the other signature mover. If you worked with Gina Rodriguez, eventually
18: Stormy
0: you're
18: going to
0: do a sex tape. Yeah. But Sydney Leathers, she was the girlfriend of Wiener.
18: Anthony Wiener.
0: Yeah. The sexting. I shouldn't say girlfriend. I think he sexted her. Anyway, Sydney Leathers ended up working with Gina Rodriguez. It's a whole thing.
18: Wow.
0: Y'all stick with us because we're in the sewer of pop culture.
18: The sewer.
0: All
18: we're
0: the
18: in
0: best
18: the ditch.
0: Gossip. And that's right where we like it.
18: But we're going to turn things around and talk about state fair foods.
0: Oh, my God. Finally, the state fair foods are just around the corner. They were announced today, and we've got lots of opinions. Tune in upon our return right here on My Talk 107.1.
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17: And your 5 Eyewitness News Twin Cities weather this hour is brought to you by YMCA of the North. And forecast for the rest of today, partly cloudy skies with a high of 85. Looks like mostly clear skies tonight with a low of 66. Looking ahead to tomorrow for your Friday, more partly cloudy skies with a high of 87. And right now, My Talk, it's sunny and 83.
18: Welcome back to The Adventures of Bradley and Dawn. Oh, it's a great day. Thank you to listener Jeff. He told me yesterday through an email that the State Fair food list was coming out today. He's like, plan a segment. Well, we did, Jeff, and it is right here, right now.
0: In fact, I was trying to find my State Fair music, which okay. I could not. So there we go. Every year.
18: Wow.
0: The Minnesota State Fair puts out a list of their new fair foods. And increasingly, it's become a competition, a race, if you will, to unheard of epic food proportions.
18: That's right.
0: I mean, literally, the portions are huge. And the flavors are always unique. So, Dawn, of the Minnesota State Fair foods announced for 2026, and if I remember correctly, there's like 30-some new foods. You have the actual...
18: The actual retail price is... I don't know.
0: It doesn't matter. I'll find it. Of the foods that we have gone through on this list, and we'll talk about a bunch. Listeners, if there's something you're super excited about, you've already heard about, let us know. We've got new food vendors this year as well as the new State Fair foods. But what is the top thing you are most excited about trying at this year's Minnesota State Fair?
18: Okay. Because of last year, we had something, and Stormer might remember, but it was something elote.
17: Yes, I believe that was from El Burrito Mercado. I think it was esquite,
0: which
17: I believe is elote that comes in a cup.
0: Yep.
18: Yes, that was so amazing. So mine is from Tot Boss. Elote tots.
17: Yes.
0: That's the thing you're most excited about?
18: I mean, I would say for savory stuff, yes.
0: Okay. What is exciting you about that particular experience?
18: Because I just realized through El Burrito Mercado last year that I love elote.
0: Oh, okay.
18: I guess I'd never really had it. So these look amazing. And
0: you want to describe them for the listener?
18: Okay. So you have your regular little boat that Tot Boss uses, and they put a bunch of tots in there, and then they toss it in, is it tajine?
0: Yep.
18: Or tajine?
0: Tajine.
18: Tajine, and top it with elote-style sauce made with roasted corn, diced peppers, cheddar cheese, crema and cream cheese.
0: Crema.
18: Finish with, here's another word I don't know.
0: Cotija.
18: Cotija cheese and more tahine.
0: Yeah, so basically it's a cheesy, corny, spicy experience. They do sound good. It almost seems like it might get a little too messy, but...
18: Well, you know, I mean, it's in a boat. You don't have... Yeah.
0: It's definitely a fork experience.
18: It definitely is, yeah.
0: If I were looking through the savory things, I just want to run through a couple of these.
18: Sure.
0: I think the thing I'm most excited about is Hmong Kitchen. That's Union Hmong Kitchen. They always come up with some great food every year. Union Hmong Kitchen is doing the Hmong Corn Dog, which is Hmong pork sausage flavored with chili... chili, ginger, garlic, fish sauce, and lemongrass. Now, this sausage, I think they made in collaboration, as I read it, with Kramarczyk's, which if you don't know, Kramarczyk's is an amazing purveyor of wurst, that is, tubed meat products in our fair city. It's skewered, dipped in cornmeal batter, and then fried, and then they have a sauce. It's a Hmong sauce I can't pronounce, but it says it's a citrus sauce. It looks very good. Lots of herbs and citrus. So I can't wait to try that. Is there anything else on the savory side that is sticking out to you? Because there's a lot.
18: Yes. I did see, I'm a real sucker for anything with lobster on it. And there's a surf and turf burger from Cafe Caribe. And yeah, it's just it's a grilled beef patty topped with pepper jack cheese, drizzled with homemade chipotle mayo, but also... It has lobster on it.
0: I don't know. Point. I'm a little concerned that might be a little fishy,
18: too much.
0: A little fishy with my burger. I don't know that I want fish and burger.
18: Okay. Surf and turf.
0: Yeah.
18: Yeah.
0: I'm looking at, they've got the Korean barbecue bao buns from Rooted and Wild by Snack House. There's crackling corn ribs, which is also, I do want to try that just because. Now, corn ribs are basically, if you don't know, they're quarters of corn cob that they've dipped in tempura batter and then deep fried.
18: Okay.
0: They're then brushed with butter and topped with bacon ranch, green onion, and candied jalapenos. Then all of that is served on a bed of pork rinds.
18: Whoa.
0: Because your gut needed something else to be scared of.
18: Yeah.
0: I just feel like that's a combo you're going to want to, you know, enjoy responsibly. The one I'm also very excited about, the longanisa cheese curd lumpia, which are Filipino egg rolls. God,
18: those are so good.
0: But with inside they put cheese curd.
18: Oh, gosh.
0: Yeah. And it comes with a chili sauce. That's at Lumpia City. Do you want to talk some sweets or what? You got another savory?
18: Savory. Dockside Poppers Summer Lakes Boathouse. This is seasoned cream cheese, bacon, artichoke hearts, and jalapeno peppers combined, breaded, and lightly fried.
0: Ooh.
18: Wow. That sounds great. I don't know about the jalapenos, though. Can they leave that out?
0: No.
18: Okay.
0: Yeah, I'm sure they probably will. Unless it's already like mixed in or something.
18: Yeah, probably.
0: This is a savory thing, but I think people are going to assume it's a sweet treat because it is called a pie. And when I hear pie, I think, unless it's shepherd's, I think it's going to be a sweet treat, but it's Lulu's Public House. And by the way, Lulu's has good track record of bringing new foods to the state fair.
18: They have things that you think, that's weird. I don't know about
0: and
18: that.
0: And it's good.
18: Yep.
0: Lulu's Public House pickle pie. Pie crust filled with a blend of chopped pickles, pickle juice, and cream cheese. Now, that just sounds like a dip.
18: In a pie crust.
0: It's topped with homemade savory whipped frosting made of ranch and Cholula hot sauce.
18: Oh.
0: It is garnished with a gherkin. So
18: yeah.
0: That's a pionhole. And some dill.
18: Okay.
0: How do you think that's going to go over? I feel like that's a hot item. Like people are going to seek that
18: They're out. Going to stand in line for it. And it's going to be 1,000 miles long, which is why we should order it in advance.
0: How big is it?
18: That's my question. I think this should just be a mini pie. Like, because really,
0: well,
18: do you want...
0: Well, look at the size of the pickle.
18: Yeah, that's a little tiny gherkin.
0: It looks like maybe it's a couple bites.
18: Yeah.
0: In which case, it's probably good because it's just going to be like an appetizer. Like what do they call those things? The little puff pastry, and then you put some bloop in it. There's a name for those.
18: Yeah.
0: I don't know.
2: A wonton?
0: No, I see where you're going, but no. Yeah.
18: Mm-hmm. Yeah.
0: Doesn't matter.
18: Nicole.
0: Moral of the story is...
18: is yelling at us right now.
0: Nicole Ofterhaar from Great British Baking Show. The name's going to come to me. It's okay. But in the meantime, we definitely need to try the pickle pie. I think that's going to be one people are going to seek out. Let's talk about sweet treats before we go, because I think oftentimes the sweet treats are what people get excited about. Mm-hmm. Is there anything that popped out to you?
18: Okay. Well, I would like to bring up, it's a brandy old fashioned cookie dough. Cora and Mila's cookie dough.
0: Oh, it's the chocolate tip cookie dough on a stick.
18: Yes. So it also has non-alcoholic brandy flavor, orange zest, cinnamon, dark chocolate chips, and tart dried cherries inside that with cookie dough. That sounds decadent and really great.
0: The sweet treat I'm most excited about for the 2026 Minnesota State Fair is Minnesota Farmers Union Coffee Shop, which often has great new items. This one is called the Banana Butterscotch Barn Raiser Vanilla Pound Cake layered with roasted bananas, butterscotch sauce, and caramelized croissant croutons.
18: Whoa.
0: Made by Patisserie 46. It is topped with whipped cream from Stony Creek Dairy and garnished with... nut-free cereal mix made with corn chex, Biscoff cookie butter, chocolate chips, butter, powdered sugar, vanilla, and salt. It kind of looks like puppy chow.
18: Yeah.
0: And that's on top of pound cake and croissant croutons.
18: I mean, come on. They have like 80 things in there.
0: I cannot wait.
18: I need a bigger bucket, please. Like, I'm not asking for more of a portion, but I want to be able to not have to dig. You know what I mean?
0: I like how she's already putting out rules.
18: Rules? Not rules, but I'll say, can you give me a bigger bucket? Can you give me?
0: So
18: I'll just bring my own.
0: Is there another sweet treat you're excited about? What?
18: Okay, so this is Mango Sticky Rice Refresher from Chan's Eatery. Now, it's not, I mean,
0: that's
18: chicken
0: on a stick territory, right? Is it Chan's chicken on a stick?
18: Yes. So now they have this drink, but it also has sticky rice in it. So it's coconut milk, evaporated milk, condensed milk, mango flavoring, and half and half, poured over ice and topped with fresh and dried mango.
0: Mm.
18: And it has a mango sugar rim.
0: Okay.
18: That sounds great. I love sticky rice.
0: I do too. There are other sweet treats. Iemochi Japanese Confections is a new vendor this year, and they're doing what you've probably seen online called Tangulu. I'm probably mispronouncing that. It's just fruit skewered on, fruit on a stick that is dipped in like a hard sugar shell.
18: Mm.
0: So you get the experience of cracking through a sugar shell.
18: Yeah, those
0: into
18: do
0: fresh
18: look
0: fruit.
18: Good. Oh.
0: All right. So this means, Stormer, you now have a lot of work.
17: Yes, I do.
0: Ahead. Why?
17: Because at every single state fair for The Adventures of Bradley and Dawn, we try our best to try as many of the new foods as possible. Last year, guys, we had 15 to 20 vendors last year. It was incredible.
0: It was a record for sure.
17: Yes, let's see if we can match that this year. And oh, by the way, I think the thing that I am most looking forward to from the new foods fair, or for the new foods, the Dubai Whoopie Pie.
0: Oh, yeah, thank you for bringing that. Will you describe it?
17: Yeah, Dubai chocolate-inspired Whoopie Pie. Made with pistachio cream sandwich between two dark chocolate cakes rolled in Dino's. This is from Dino's Euros, by the way. Rolled in Dino's Dubai Crunch topping.
0: Of course he brings the Greek to the show.
17: Mm-hmm. I'm just trying to give him some
0: love.
17: No,
0: I love it. I love it.
17: They're probably my cousins. Anyway, rolled in Dino's Dubai Crunch topping of shredded phyllo, crushed pistachios, honey, and brown sugar.
0: It looks so tasty.
18: And it's vegetarian.
0: Thanks.
18: I love how the state fair has
0: in there?
18: Food for everything. For everyone. Food for everything.
0: Yeah.
18: Food for everyone.
0: She got excited earlier when we were talking about a Cuban, but didn't realize it was actually a Cuban vegan.
18: Vegan Cuban, but Cuban I'm pork. Still wanting that. I want to try that.
0: So, Stormer, I've already gotten one email from one of the vendors.
17: Oh.
0: I'm going to send it your way.
17: Great.
0: Good luck getting everything scheduled. Listeners, what that means for you is, in addition to the fact that Dawn and I just get to eat amazing food every day at the fair, we get to tell you whether it's worth the calories or not, so that when you come out to the fair, you decide whether or not you want to spend your hard-earned money on something on a stick.
18: And we are honest.
0: Oh, yeah, for sure. Even if we're nice.
18: Yeah. We're still honest. Nice about it.
0: Yeah.
18: You know? I just want to quickly also mention pumpkin bar funnel cake.
0: Yeah.
18: I'm not a huge funnel cake fan, but I always want to be because it smells so good. But this sounds really great to add real pumpkin inside there with cinnamon and sugar. So it isn't as bland, you know what I mean? And cinnamon cream cheese frosting on top. Okay, I've got to have one
0: of those. Did you see the dill pickle cookie?
18: Yeah.
0: So it's called Dill With It from Urban Glow Mocktails. White chocolate chips, finely chopped dill pickle, fresh dill baked into a cookie, finished with a sprinkle of sugar and Malden sea salt. This is created by Holman's Table. I feel like that could be a really good... like a sleeper.
18: Yeah.
0: Because you think, ew, pickles in a cookie?
18: No.
0: But I think the salty sweet thing.
18: Oh, that works for
0: with
18: me.
0: With the white chocolate. Maybe
18: especially
0: that's
18: if
0: good.
18: You've had a bunch of other stuff during the day that's like really sweet.
0: Sure. Yeah. I like it.
18: And
0: all
18: you
0: right.
18: still need another dessert.
0: Let us know. Yeah. You know, I want something sweet, but not too sweet.
18: There's so many other things on here, too.
0: We'll get to all of them at some point, I'm sure. But in the meantime, if there's something you're super excited about, let us know. We didn't even mention the Butterbrew mustache pretzel.
18: That's right.
0: I see a hand raised.
17: And maybe, just maybe, we'll bring up these state fair foods again for the 5-second rule today.
18: Oh, my gosh. Do we have to start memorizing?
17: No, you're good.
18: Okay.
0: Okay.
18: All right.
0: When we come back, Charles Barkley said he declined an invitation to Taylor and Travis's wedding because it was going to be a, quote, crap show.
18: What?
0: I'll tell you why he said that when we come back right here on My Talk 107.1.
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4: It's delightful.
3: White bread and then peanut butter and pickle together. And Holly and I, A, thought that sounded bizarre. 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Well, we opened up the phone lines. Angela, welcome to the Pickle and Peanut Butter Hotline. You've tried this?
5: Absolutely. And I'm going to one up this whole game. 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
3: 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No. Holly, hang up with her and burn that phone.
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1: Desire.
2: Welcome back. Charles Barkley said he declined an invitation to go to Travis and Taylor's wedding. Why? Because it was going to be a crap show. Those are his words, not mine. Good afternoon. Welcome back to The Adventures of Bradley and Dawn. This is something he said on a program, Unfiltered, with Ricky Bowe and Bill Colarulo on Philadelphia's 97.5. Look, he was on a show.
1: Okay.
2: And he said these words, and I had to understand, why does Charles Barkley say such things, right?
1: Oh, he's just, well, he's something else.
2: He is, and he says, it's really not about them. Quote, I don't go to weddings or funerals, but I did get an invite, which also, that's a move.
1: Okay, this is weird, because we thought that they had personal connections with everybody that...
2: Well, and they do, but this is Charles Barkley saying, I don't do funerals, I don't do weddings,
1: okay,
2: so I ain't going. But he says, I did get an invite. I politely declined because I thought it was going to be a crap show. I love Travis and Jason, and I've only met Taylor one time. But yeah, I did get an invite, but I said, that's just too much. I just want to hang out, play golf. I don't want to dress up and all that other stuff.
1: Okay.
2: But I appreciate the invitation. It was pretty special.
1: Oh.
2: So he was just like, he was like us. I don't want to go. I mean, I want you to have a nice time.
1: Right.
2: But I don't want to get off my couch.
1: Yeah.
2: I want to go play golf and do my thing.
1: I understand that.
2: But here's what I don't understand. You can't say I don't do weddings and funerals. I mean, you could say I don't do weddings, right? Because you could have some sort of moral thing, or you could have some,
1: you don't
2: like,
1: believe in marriage.
2: Yeah, like, yeah. I don't believe in marriage, which is a nice excuse if you just don't want to go to weddings.
1: Yeah.
2: But when you start telling people you're not going to funerals, I'm like, oh,
1: yeah.
2: I feel like you kind of...
1: That's out of respect.
2: You just don't say that.
1: Yeah, I mean, if you just want to show up for a while, people are fine with it.
2: Yeah.
1: Pop in, sign the guest book, give a hug and a kiss.
2: Yeah. But we all know people like that. I guarantee there are people in your life that are like, yeah, I don't do that stuff.
1: Yeah. I do have an update from Nicole Ofterhaar.
2: About Charles Barkley?
1: Not about Charles Barkley, but we were talking about State Fair foods, and you wanted to know.
2: Oh.
1: Okay, so she half missed it because, get this, she listens to us while she's in the woods picking berries.
2: Of course she does.
1: Because she doesn't want to have to go, hey, bear, every 5 seconds. So we scare bears away with our voices.
2: Well, I am not surprised.
1: So you need to tell Nicole what you were talking about and trying to remember the name of. It's a puff pastry type appetizer.
2: Oh, and now I've gotten it. So she doesn't need to do it. It's called a vol-au-vent.
1: Oh.
2: So we were talking
1: about... A voulez-vous.
2: Not a voulez-vous. That's what you like to in French. But a vol-au-vent.
1: Yeah.
2: I'm probably mispronouncing it. It's basically usually a piece of puff pastry that you put a little appetizer in, and then you serve them, you know, like an appetizer.
1: A
2: hors d'oeuvre.
1: Oh, that's right.
2: So I think that's what... that was coming up as a... I'm trying to remember what part of the conversation about Minnesota State Fair food that came up in.
1: Well, I don't know.
2: God, we have no brain.
1: That's fine. Well, I mean, we talked about a million things.
2: Yeah, well, you just brought it up in the middle of Charles Barkley. How am I supposed to remember?
0: I think it was the cheese curd lumpia.
1: Who?
0: The cheese curd lumpia? No, wasn't that?
1: Was it the French cronut sundae?
2: Maybe.
1: Okay. Or shoe nut.
2: There is no French cronut sundae.
1: And shoe
2: also,
1: nut.
2: No, it was the butterscotch thing with the croissant croutons.
1: Oh.
2: Was that it?
0: If you know, please email the show.
2: Don.
1: Thank you. He's exasperated with us.
2: No, I'm not exasperated with you.
1: No,
2: I'm exasperated
1: Stormer
2: with my brain.
1: Exasperated.
0: Well, I'm exasperated with myself.
1: Stormer, it's your job to remember for us.
0: I know, and I keep forgetting too. Oh, boy.
1: What can you do?
0: Not much.
1: Just kidding.
0: No, you're not.
1: I am too, and you know it.
0: Right.
1: Was it the banana butterscotch barn
2: That's
1: raiser?
2: What I was saying with the croissant
1: the pound
2: croutons.
1: Cake. Okay. Yeah. Maybe.
2: God. Now I'm exasperated. Back to Nicole picking berries.
1: Her Instagram is so great.
2: Yeah, please follow Nicole Aufderhaar, Aufderhaar. Did I spell that right? Aufderhaar.
1: Yes. She is our friend from the Great American Baking Show.
2: She needs to explain to us, too. She's our friend from Great American Baking Show. We love her, and she's a listener of the show, and she's provided us with ample pastries throughout her time with us. But her name must be German, and Auf der usually means like on the or along the. So I wonder what Har means. So like, what does your last name mean?
1: Oh, yeah.
2: That's a question for offline. Anyway, my brain is as random as yours today, Dawn. Thank you.
1: Oh, I was thinking of her again because this weekend when I was, when I was at the cabin, I cataloged.
2: How many subjects can we get into a segment?
1: It doesn't matter. We're just talking. It's fine. I was at the cabin and I downloaded an app, Nicole, that catalogs all the what I thought were weeds in my yards and plants and trees. And I need to give her this list so she can tell me what I can eat. I do know I have wild strawberries.
2: Or you could just Google it and don't waste her time.
1: But I want to have a reason to talk to her.
2: Well, just talk to her then.
1: I know.
2: But she's out there for she forages. So those of you who don't know, in addition to being an amazing baker and a photographer and a leather worker, I mean, the woman does everything. She's also a great forager.
1: And just a dynamite person.
2: She had a little rough go this year because the berries up there, it sounds like they were super late.
1: Well, I'm concerned because I don't have any wild strawberries, Nicole.
2: You don't have
1: wild
2: strawberries.
1: I have tons of plants, but they're not flowering.
2: Are you talking about in your yard?
1: In my cabin yard, yeah.
2: Oh.
1: When I was weed eating, I'm like, I'm not going to weed eat those.
2: Yeah, I bet she would tell you, like, oh, you can use this and you can do that. Mm-hmm. With this. You don't have any berries to speak of?
1: Wild strawberries.
2: You have wild strawberries?
1: Yeah, I do, all over the place.
2: I thought you said you didn't.
1: No, I do. They just haven't produced any berries yet.
2: Oh.
1: And I'm like, how come I see on her Instagram that she's collecting wild strawberries and I don't...
2: Well, but she had the same problem, which is they were not productive this year. And they're either late and she just hasn't had enough of them yet. So she had to go get some fresh strawberries from
1: her local farmer.
2: To
1: make those
2: little
1: tarts.
2: Mm-hmm. So she's a fun follow. I will say, I think she was kind of frustrated with me because I found a bunch of June berries, sometimes called service berries.
1: Oh, yeah, service berries.
2: Here, and she's like, how do you already have June berries? It's like, well, they ripen.
1: Okay.
2: Down here a little early.
1: Yeah, because we're south.
2: And then we got mulberries. I made some jam.
1: You did?
2: With mulberries and June berries. So good.
1: Is it?
2: It's my little, like...
1: Will you give me a spoonful?
2: Yeah, I can bring you a spoonful. I did bring you some jam already,
1: though. I know. I'm savoring it.
2: Did you try it?
1: I haven't yet, no, because I want to get through my fig spread.
2: It's your favorite.
1: It's strawberry rhubarb.
2: So you'll have to tell me.
1: The strawberry rhubarb.
2: Strawberry rhubarb. You'll have to tell me if it's any good because I haven't made strawberry rhubarb in a long time.
1: Okay, I will. And I'm going to be eating it this weekend.
2: Okay.
1: Yes. Wow.
2: Well, any other random segments you want to throw out your pie hole? Did I tell you, Stormer, did we talk about this while she was gone?
3: About what?
2: Picking berries.
3: I don't think so.
2: So I had this experience where I'm not going to tell you where I was because I don't, you know, like you don't want to give away your spots, right? But somewhere in the city where they had these June berries and I'm picking them.
1: Somewhere in the city?
2: Somewhere
1: in the city. Yeah.
2: So I'm in the city somewhere picking these berries. And my dog is just like, can we go? And I'm like, no, we got to get these berries because, you know, when they're hot, they're hot. And so I'm picking, and this older woman comes walking by.
1: And you said, get out of here. Did you?
2: No.
1: Scare her
2: She
1: away.
2: Walks by, and she's one of those women you see them. She had like the walking poles, so she was getting it.
1: Oh,
2: you know,
1: yes.
2: She was on her mission doing her fitness.
1: Yeah.
2: And she's like, doom, doom, doom, doom, and she's coming toward me, and I was like, because you know it's weird when you're just picking something because people might be like, what are you doing?
1: Yeah.
2: Or get off that thing. I was in an area where you can do this. It wasn't private property.
1: Okay.
2: Anyway, she comes walking by and she goes, I just made some jam from those. They're pretty darn good. I was like, oh, look at that.
1: She did. Yeah. And did you ask her where other bushes were?
2: No, because she probably wouldn't have told me. I wouldn't have told her.
1: You know, I really want to someday find a morel mushroom. That's my
2: mission. We used to get those in our backyard.
1: Oh, wow.
2: Our neighbors get them all the time.
1: Really? I've never eaten one in my life.
2: What?
1: I know.
2: Well, when it's morel season, we'll make sure you do.
1: Yeah, which is like March or something?
2: No, I think it's in the fall. Isn't morel season
1: yeah.
2: in the fall?
1: Gosh,
2: I don't know. We'll find some. We'll saute them up in butter.
1: Oh, man.
2: They're so good.
1: Heard so much about them.
2: All right. That was your random
1: segment.
2: When we come back, another random segment, but this time we're going to try to talk about Chili's baby back ribs. They're going after Burger King. I'll tell you why when we come back.
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5: 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You're everything to me.
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12: 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Dirt.
3: Well, Denis Villeneuve and Timothée Chalamet unveiled an action-packed new trailer for Dune Part 3. The Oscar-nominated filmmaker and his star unveiled new footage from the Warner Brothers and Legendary Pictures epic before an audience full of Dune devotees and press back in Los Angeles. And Dune Part 3 sees Chalamet return as Paul Atreides, continuing the story after his ascent to power at the end of Part 2. And Dune Part 3 will debut in theaters on December 18th. In some other news, the Cheetah Girls are returning to the stage with a brand new movie for the Disney Channel and Disney Plus. The Cheetah Girls Next Gen has officially been greenlit, with original stars Raven Simone and Adrian Balin returning as Galleria and Chanel, respectively. In addition, Sabrina Bryan will make a special appearance as Dorinda, while Lynn Whitfield and Lori Alter are set to reprise their roles as Dorothea and Juanita, although we don't know if Kylie Williams is coming back to this movie. Here's the logline, though. The story picks up when the Cheetah Girls, Galleria, and Chanel, alongside Galleria's daughter, Faith, and her three friends, travel to Africa to volunteer at a wildlife sanctuary. And here's a bit of a funny story. So Wes Anderson, Luke Wilson, and James L. Brooks, a producer, they did a Q&A at the Academy Museum for a screening of one of Wes Anderson's very first films, Bottle Rocket. This happened on Monday evening. However, the reunion got a little bit more intimate when the trio and others were stuck in an elevator for about a half an hour at the museum. The Los Angeles Fire Department had to come to their aid. And actually, a lot of this was captured on Instagram videos from people inside the elevator. And then when they got the door open, Wes Anderson actually asked the fire crew, "Hey, do you have any theory as to what went wrong with it?" And the firefighter simply answered, "Yeah, I probably just had too much weight in it." That's probably what happened. So glad everybody's safe and sound, though. Elevator issues can be a little tricky and a little bit scary, too. So glad everybody's okay. All right, that'll wrap up the dirt for this hour. For more entertainment news, go to mytalk1071.com. You can also download the MyTalk app.
13: information is good.
14: Sure is. We're obsessed with the world of pop culture and entertainment. Where talk is fun. My Talk 107.1.

0: are talking about Chili's. Thank you, Stormer, for that.
1: Chili's grills like no place else.
0: They do, actually. They've gone viral for another reason, apparently roasting some fast food prices. And I thought this is hilarious. And frankly, I'm kind of here for it because they're not wrong. It's literally cheaper to go to Chili's than some fast food restaurants. But let me tell you the story. They called out specifically on, let's see, it was a user named Yellow Flash Guy posted a photo of a menu of what appeared to be a Bacon King sandwich meal at the Burger King.
2: Oh.
0: Which fries and a drink priced at $18.19. At
2: no.
0: one Burger King location. The sandwich alone cost $12.99. And the guy said, why should I get this when I can just go to a restaurant? The food would be close to the this price and better. Which I would take issue with because I
2: what
0: do love
2: what is this
0: me.
2: Sandwich again?
0: It's a big bacon sandwich.
2: Okay.
0: Bacon
2: no,
0: burger.
2: No.
0: Chili's responds, this is what we've been saying. Why do y'all let fast food play you like this? Big crispy chicken sandwich... Three for me with fries, bottomless chips and salsa, and an unlimited drink for just $10.99.
2: Wow.
0: Only at Chili's.
2: Oh, wow, Chili's. Yeah, the only reason is people want the convenience of I need it now. That's the only reason.
0: Yeah, I would imagine. But I just think from a marketing perspective, like, that is kind of genius. Because it does, increasingly, there's this weird thing, right? When stuff gets expensive, you're like... Your idea of splurging changes because we had this very experience, and I think I talked about this. We went and had like a fish fry at like the VFW, or it wasn't VFW, it's the Legion Hall in Golden Valley. Then for dessert, it was like there's a Culver's across the street, and I love Culver's. You know this. We talked about our favorite fast food for years, and Culver's it. So went to Culver's for dessert, and we were both freaking out at like how expensive just getting ice cream was.
2: Wow.
0: At Culver's, which again, it's fine. You do it. It's whatever. But fast food is now getting to a price point where you would normally feel comfortable at like a fast casual experience. Yeah. So then you can see where people are having these questions like, well, do I just go to, should we just go to a fast casual place?
2: Or just do a takeout order and just go swing by and pick it up.
0: Well,
2: if you want to think in advance, right?
0: Yeah, but you mean of a fast casual place?
2: Yeah.
0: Yeah.
2: Just like a
0: because
2: to-go
0: Chili's,
2: order.
0: I mean, they do or to-go orders. So I can see where the what's the word I'm looking for? Choicing formula? Like how you make decisions, right?
2: Choicing formula is what people mostly say.
0: Yeah. No, but like how you decide where you're going to go, I think people are making different choices now based on the economics of it.
2: Oh, sure.
0: You know, you used to just run, like I would run to the grocery store sometimes, the co-op, and get, they have a hot bar. I ain't getting that hot bar. I love my co-op. They do great food. Love those guys. Ain't no way I am paying $40 for two people to have, you know, a cafeteria dinner.
2: Absolutely.
0: Which, it's again, great food. But the price points are just getting to the point where you're now like, I don't know.
2: I know, because they weigh it by the pound. And you get up to the register and you're like, $18?
0: Yeah.
2: I mean, honestly.
0: Listener Teresa just emailed, just do an online curbside pickup for Chili's. So, yeah, you can.
2: Yeah, curbside pickup.
0: Yep.
2: Yeah. That would be someone that's thinking farther in advance than, I'm going to swing in here real quick. You know what I mean?
0: Well, but I think you will think that way if you know.
2: Yeah.
0: You know, because a lot of people now have to make those choices. Like, I can't afford to take the kids out and everybody get, you know, $20 worth of fast food because suddenly.

0: going back.
1: I'm saying if you go out to a nice steak,
0: yeah,
1: like
0: a nice, yes.
1: Over at Rosedale, what's that place? Baltimore.
0: Yes.
1: Really nice steak
0: great
1: restaurant.
0: Gift card.
1: Great food. Nothing to say about it, right?
0: That's why we get gift cards for people.
1: Yeah.
0: So they can, you know, go in and have a really nice meal they want to, yeah, give them a $100 gift card.
1: But that steak is going to be, yes, you know, upwards of $75 to $100.
0: For sure.
1: So
0: and
1: I'm
0: if
1: just
0: you're
1: saying,
0: drinking,
1: if you want steak, you're going to be like, you know what? I'm going to plan a steak night. We're going to go buy our own steak. I'm going to make it the way I like.
0: Yeah. And hopefully not screw it up.
1: Yeah. So I'm totally, I think Chili's is, they're thinking.
0: Well, right. It used to be that I could rely on Taco Bell to go get some dollar menu items.
1: Yeah.
0: That doesn't exist anymore.
1: Oh, no.
0: They don't have them.
1: No. I'm sure it's like under $5 menu or something, or two for five or some kind of thing.
0: Right. But then you go, I don't actually need that extra soft taco, you know, but that's my favorite fast food place, I think.
1: When's the last time you went to a Taco Bell?
0: I remember it being like winter.
1: Okay, so it's been a long time.
0: Yeah.
1: Yeah.
0: Definitely months and months. Right.
1: Yeah. I'm just saying, so like but do you go out to like fast casual places?
0: Yeah, for sure.
1: Okay.
0: I mean, would you consider like we get wings from Wingstop?
1: Oh,
0: well,
1: yeah,
0: that's not
1: totally.
0: Yeah.
1: That's fast
0: I mean,
1: casual.
0: That's definitely a place we probably go.
1: Yeah, because you can
0: most.
1: Go sit down, have a nice meal, or you can just go pick stuff up.
0: Yeah.
1: Yeah.
0: We usually pick it up and then we go to
1: Chipotle.
0: But
1: their price has gone up incredibly?
0: Actually, Wingstop's holding pretty steady if you just get wings, you know? Because that's one of MC's favorite things is to get wings.
1: I do feel like it's got to be hard out there for a lot of, I mean, it's hard out there for everybody, not just, you know, I think fast food restaurants will be fine. And I think big chains will be fine or they won't. And, you know, that sucks for the people who work there. But I think it's probably difficult for a lot of people out there right now in the restaurant world for a number of reasons. But also just as
0: true.
1: The price of food goes up, it makes people, I mean, we don't go out. We used to go out at least, if not once a week, every other week.
0: Right.
1: And now we usually go out once a month.
0: Yeah.
1: Because it's too much.
0: Yeah.
1: You know?
0: So when you go to Culver's, do you ever go there for a butter burger?
1: Oh, yeah.
0: So you get the burger and the dessert.
1: Oh, yeah. But we haven't done that in a while.
0: Yeah. Because I always think, like, quite honestly, it's usually when I'm delivering groceries in between orders. And I'm like, wait a minute, I'm doing this job to make extra money. But if I go through a drive-thru, I just canceled out those last two orders I did or more just because there's no guarantee that people are going to tip. So, you know, I don't want
1: to. I used to I would go here and get a salad downstairs. I don't try to do that as much as humanly possible because the cost just goes up, you know.
0: Yep.
1: So, but that requires you got to do a certain amount of planning and
0: it does.
1: Spend your weekends making food. And
0: that's true.
1: People look at you funny because they're like, what are you going to do this weekend? And I'm going to sit in the
0: cook
1: kitchen
0: for
1: week. 12 hours because I don't want to.
0: Yeah.
1: I also love doing that. But more and more, it's like, I want to save money.
0: I really wish that I did love it. I don't. You know, I'm into, you know, the kind of things that my mom would make growing up. Like, we always had refried beans and made little burritos. Just with cheese and sour cream.
1: So you're saying you don't do that now?
0: I do that.
1: Oh,
0: but
1: well,
0: it's
1: that's
0: like,
1: food prep.
0: But I don't, I mean, but like, I'm not going to slave over anything other than like turkey yum yum, you know?
1: Yeah.
0: I'm not going to do it. Turkey yum yum, by the way, is just ground turkey, a taco packet.
1: But whatever it is, I mean, it doesn't have to be complicated. It's whatever you like. And it's if it saves you a trip out that you're not spending a bunch of money, then you're doing pretty good.
0: Yes. Thank
1: All
0: you,
1: right.
0: Chili's.
1: Chili's. When we come back on The Adventures of Bradley and Dawn, by the way, they used to have the best chicken tenders. I don't know. It's been a hot minute since I've been to a Chili's. I wonder if that's still the case. But when we come back, Stormer's given me a mid.
2: They're okay.
1: Okay.
0: I like their fajitas.
1: Yeah. I haven't had fajitas there.
0: Chili's fajitas are
1: 100.
0: Great.
1: All right. When we come back, Justin Bieber is joining the World Cup halftime show. And honestly, I think this might be better than the Super Bowl halftime show. We'll tell you why when we come back right here on My Talk 107.1.
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4: This is why we're seeing these people all over our social media
5: 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They're doing it for clicks.
4: I know. That's exactly it.

0: 2 million followers each. So, yeah, this is obviously their thing.
1: One of them has to be more into it than the other. It's just a fact. That's just how life is.
0: Mm-hmm. And I know who it is.
1: Yeah, we all know who it is. Right?
0: Obviously, it's her. You disagree?
2: Oh, no, I want to hear you unpack this. Why?
1: Yeah, why?
0: Because a guy will do anything for a woman, especially one that looks like that. So if she's like, oh, this is my passion, this is what I'm doing, this is what I love doing, he's like, yep, bet. You think he could convince her to do something she doesn't want to do?
1: No, I don't.
0: No chance. This is absolutely her. This is her passion.
1: The things that men will do to have sex with women is
0: this guy's
1: wild.
0: Probably scared of heights. I mean, quite frankly, like, he's probably
1: scared. Me and Leah looked at you like... yeah, the unpacking of that was great.
3: 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The next generation of talk radio, where talk is fun. My Talk 107.1. 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
15: Justin Bieber is performing at the World Cup halftime show along with some other big stars. And I feel like this is going to be bigger than a typical halftime show, you know, the Super Bowl halftime show?
16: Yeah.
15: Okay, so the story is that Justin Bieber is going to join Madonna, Shakira, and BTS. I mean, think of, like, who else
16: wow.
15: could you have at the World Cup to make that a bigger celebration? I don't know. Elvis?
16: Jeez.
15: He's still around, right?
16: I mean, these are huge performers, like international performers.
15: Yeah. Madonna is very lucky. Now, the thing is, Madonna, a lot of people are probably like, why Madonna? She's just some old lady.
16: No, she's not.
15: It's a whole thing. But internationally, she's huge. If you don't know this, she had like a huge concert in Rio on the beach.
16: Mm-hmm.
15: Just like, remember, I think Shakira, Lady Gaga did that as well on the Copacabana.
16: Yeah.
14: Beach.
15: Gaga. And so people love her internationally.
16: Absolutely.
15: So you've got, and Shakira, of course, another international superstar. And I feel like the World Cup, far more of an international, for obvious reasons, sporting event around the world than just, you know, our Super Bowl. So I'm really excited.
16: BTS.
15: Oh, gosh. Yeah.
16: I mean,
15: international phenomenon, BTS.
16: Yeah. All of those performers during one halftime show, definitely better. I mean, did I love Bad Bunny this last year? Loved that performance.
15: Oh, yeah.
16: Really great choice because he is an international star as well. But like these four, it's just unreal.
15: He's considered a co-headliner along with the others we mentioned. FIFA calls them a historic FIFA World Cup final halftime show, which takes place, because I know a lot of you are like, when is that? We don't realize how long the World Cup is.
16: Oh, it's so long.
15: It goes on for another 10 days, I think. And the final halftime... How can you call that the final halftime show?
16: Well, the finals?
14: The match is the final one of the World Cup.
16: It's like
15: so
16: the
15: it's the
16: Super
15: halftime
16: Bowl.
15: Show of the final one.
14: Mm-hmm. Yes.
15: Got
16: the,
15: it.
16: The big game.
15: Because it sounds like when you say the final halftime show, it's like the final halfway point, which is not actually the case because it's the end, but I get what they're saying. Okay, back to the words. Final halftime show, which takes place Sunday, the 19th of July at New Jersey Stadium.
14: It's MetLife Stadium.
16: Yeah, they can't use the names of the actual stadiums because it competes with the FIFA.
15: Why do they call it New York, New Jersey Stadium?
14: Because it's in East Rutherford, New Jersey.
15: But
14: the New York Giants,
16: play there.
14: Jets play across the river.
15: Look at all this sports. as I said, he joins Madonna, Shakira, BTS as co-headliners. And this is their first ever World Cup final halftime show, which apparently Burna Boy, whose global smash hit Die Die with Shakira continues to dominate charts worldwide, will also appear during this 11-minute broadcast alongside Gustavo Dudamel, the internationally acclaimed Venezuelan conductor and music and artistic director of the New York Philharmonic, and the Webby Award-winning PS22 chorus featuring Coldplay.
16: Oh,
15: that's a lot of
16: gosh.
15: Words.
16: Wow.
15: Yeah.
16: This is going to be unreal. Well,
15: so there's going to be a lot. And again, that's going to be a week from Sunday, and I imagine the world will be watching because I have not been watching the World Cup, but I will be watching. You what?
16: I have, yeah, a little bit here and
15: why?
16: There.
15: Why?
16: Because my brother-in-laws were hanging out at the cabin.
15: Okay.
16: And so they were there and we were watching the Cape Verde game against Argentina, which has Lionel Messi on it.
15: Okay. And was it messy?
16: This little tiny country... It's the smallest country in the world.
15: Cape Verde.
16: Yeah. And so it went up against Argentina. So it was, Argentina won by 3 and they had 2. So it was tied for a long time. They did very well.
15: Mm, good for them. So I saw
16: the
15: peanut gallery.
14: Did you guys want to mention the other special guest that will be at the final halftime show? None other than Kermit and Miss Piggy will also be making an appearance.
16: What? Oh, boy. They're still going strong.
14: Yeah.
15: Kermit!
14: And if you think Madonna was needy, you haven't met Miss Piggy.
15: That's true.
16: That's the biggest diva.
15: She is a bigger diva than Madonna.
16: Yes.
15: I'm so excited.
16: That's fun.
15: Yeah, I'm excited to see. Mostly because if you have not listened to Confessions 2, What's Wrong With You, this album, I was talking to Jamie, you know, he's a little emotional about it all. He was crying in his car. He always is when he's listening to Madonna. But she has a new album. It's called Confessions 2. It's like the number 2 to the number 1, which is the thing with the, you know, I think they call
16: it a sequel.
15: This is
16: the dance music we wanted.
15: Yes. And it's real. It's good. It's genuine Madonna. It's giving me like late 90s, early 2000s Madonna. But if you haven't listened to it, do. Because I think a lot of people, when they hear Madonna, they're like, oh, God, just give up already, old lady.
16: No.
15: And then you listen and you're like, she's actually, you know. Oh, she's still kicking.
16: Yeah, she's kicking and stretching.
15: And she's only 60, what is it? 1958. What is that? It's the same age as my mom.
16: Okay.
14: What 68, right? Because it's 2026.
15: No, 67.
14: I'll just look it up.
16: I don't even try.
14: She is 67 years old.
15: Yeah, so she will be 68?
14: Yeah, her birthday's on August 16th.
15: Yeah.
16: She'll be 68.
15: She's a Leo, right?
16: Well, that makes sense.
15: Yeah, totally.
16: Yeah.
15: Is that a Leo?
14: I don't know.
15: Yeah. I just look at Stormer like he has to know these things.
14: I'll look it up.
16: It is because my daughter is a Leo.
15: Okay.
16: And her birthday's the end of this month. All her birthday? Yeah.
14: She is a Leo.
16: Yes.
15: We know Leos. Okay, so where was we? Hi.
16: Where was we? Well, we were at the World Cup, and now I'm going to turn us to another huge competition that's very similar, Dancing with the Stars.
15: Whoa, what are we talking about, D-dubs?
16: Well, because John Stamos did an interview with Bobby Bones, who actually won Dancing with the Stars, I think, a couple of years ago. And John Stamos says that every single year, they call him to try to get him on Dancing with the Stars.
15: And?
16: He says no every time. He says, don't ever ask me again. I'm never going to do that show.
15: Wow.
16: Now, I mean, this is in
15: but
16: it's
15: he's been
16: like,
15: on it, right? Because he was like supporting people or like he, didn't he? No?
16: Okay. I don't know if he's ever been in the audience, but he's never appeared or dance on the show. And Bobby Bones was like, you need to do it because you would learn so much. But he says the reason why, he said, is because he doesn't want to. He says people go on there and they look like fools. I'm not a dancer. I'd put my foot in my mouth faster than John Mayer. Mm. He's been flattered to ask. So he doesn't want to look bad and he doesn't want to work hard, it sounds like, because they get calluses. So John Stamos sounds like a real diva.
15: Yeah. Oh, that's not a
16: surprise. Maybe he should perform at the halftime show.
15: He performed on D-Dubs in 2010 alongside the Beach Boys.
16: Oh, right. As a musical guest.
15: Yeah. All right. When we come back on The Adventures of Bradley and Dawn, one-star reviews from across the internet right here on My Talk 107.1.
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14: 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Forecast for the rest of today. Partly cloudy skies with a high of 85. Clear skies tonight, low of 66. Looking at you tomorrow for your Friday. Partly cloudy skies with a high of 87. Right on My Talk, sunny 84.
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33: It's a mystery. I don't understand it.
34: We're talking no redeeming qualities.
35: We're gonna have to rate this place a 1 star.
36: I can't handle this.
37: Maybe we'll hate everything.
15: Every day we scour the interwebs for 1 star reviews. Every day we pick a theme for those reviews. Dawn McLean. What is your theme today, girl?
16: Volcanic attractions.
15: Volcanic attractions?
16: Exactly.
15: Like volcanoes?
16: Volcanoes that have observatories. They have other interactive things that people can do besides jump into it.
15: Fabulous. Don't jump into a volcano.
16: No, don't.
15: My theme today is going to be national parks in Rwanda and Uganda.
16: Oh, wow.
15: But we'll get to those eventually. I do want to start with a volcanic attraction.
16: Yes.
15: I don't know if you know this. I've actually been to a drive-through volcano.
16: Oh, wow.
15: Where
16: see?
15: You could literally drive through.
16: That's great. Where was
15: the
16: it?
15: The volcano. It's in beautiful St. Lucia in the Caribbean.
16: Okay. Well, this first one is on an island near St. John. Have you ever been to Montserrat?
15: I have not been to Montserrat. In fact, they have, that was a very notable volcanic eruption that covered a huge part of the island, right?
16: Yeah, you can see like part of the ruins of the town and things like that.
15: I think it was Sting or some British musician had a home or a studio there that ended up getting inundated.
16: I think it was Sting. I think you're right.
15: Anyway.
16: All right. So let's go first there. And this is a guy named Charles. He hated it.
15: Hi, Charles.
16: 1 star review. Nearly died to an eruption.
15: What?
16: Close to this place down. Or close this place down, sorry. It is too dangerous for anyone to go to. Why would you travel to this place? It is a death wish. I have asthma, and the ash clouds did not help. Also, the toilets weren't clean. I hate geography,
15: what?
16: So 1 star for me.
15: Whoa.
16: What?
15: Why did you go?
16: Yeah, exactly. Like, were you, was it a port on your one of your cruises? Because I know that some cruises do... Stop there.
15: Yeah, you got to be on a fancy cruise.
16: Fancy cruise, yeah. So, yeah. I don't know why you chose to go there.
15: That is. Well, also, again, if it's too dangerous, why'd you go? Also, if you have asthma, I'd maybe stay away from ash clouds. I don't know that you can really blame the observatory for the ash cloud.
16: And that, you know, for an almost eruption. I think it's just smoking.
15: Yeah, and again, I don't know that you can hold the observatory accountable for the eruption.
16: No. Sorry, Charles.
15: Sorry, Charlie.
16: Nature isn't waiting for you to be ready for it.
15: That is true and appropriate for my theme as well today, national parks in Rwanda, Uganda. I've been to one of these. In fact, the first one called Akagera National Park in Rwanda, and Manav, unlike me, did not enjoy himself and gave it a 1-star review. Think again. Look for options. Zero value for money and time spent there. Unless you want to enjoy camping within the forest, I visited the campsite and will return to stay there. The safari is painful. Useless.
16: Oh.
15: Unless you want to see giraffe, zebras, baboons, species of deer, hippos, buffaloes. Forget everything else. It's all your luck. Not worth a single penny. But if you have patience and love birds, it'll pay off. But still, the 100-kilometer off-road ride sucks after a few hours.
16: Oh.
15: There are better places in the world. Instead, spend more time at the Nyungwe Forest.
16: Okay. Is this a ranger from the Nyungwe Forest?
15: Right?
16: I mean, the list of animals that he went through is outstanding. What else do you want other than lions? And if you did have a lion with those, it would be an animal murder that you would witness.
15: Yeah.
16: Right?
15: At first, I was like, is he saying he didn't see those animals? But he says, unless
16: it you want to see
15: it's
16: these.
15: It's useless unless you want to see. Like, so
16: he
15: I don't
16: lists
15: get
16: like
15: it.
16: Hippos, deer. Baboon, giraffe, zebras, buffaloes? Yeah, we do. Okay. Well, who knows what's going to make him happy in life?
15: Probably not much.
16: Yeah. Okay, let's go back to another volcanic attraction.
15: Volcanic attraction!
16: And this would be a Mount St. Helens National Volcanic Monument. And Zanit has this 1-star review. It's impossible in the heat. There's almost nowhere to hide from the sun, and you definitely need a lot of water. I walked to the Johnson Ridge Observatory, and it was a tough 4-hour climb. My 3 bottles of water were gone. There was no water on the way back. And for what? For the sake of the volcano from a slightly different angle? Ma'am or sir, if you're going to get into a hike that's 4 hours and that's strenuous, you don't know in advance?
15: Yeah, like you didn't do any planning.
16: No.
15: That's not their fault.
16: You just started on a trail?
15: Yeah. I thought it would be enough.
16: Yeah.
15: 4 hours and you think 3 bottles of water is good for 4 hours there and back?
16: Mm, yeah. You need one of those Camelback backpacks.
15: Yeah. Yeah. Or you got to know like what vegetation you can cut open and suck the water out of.
16: Exactly. A cactus.
15: I saw this video.
16: A machete.
15: There's a kind of like a jungle plant where you slice it open. It's called like the water plant or something. You slice it open and it just shoots out water because it stores a bunch of water in its roots.
16: Great.
15: Or in its stalks. And people literally, when they get lost in the jungle or whatever, they just cut open one of these things and blah, blah, blah, blah,
16: blah. I remember this on the show Survivor.
15: Oh, probably.
16: Yeah.
15: Yeah, I would imagine. Anyway, that's neither here nor there. But what is here is the Queen Elizabeth National Park. I believe this is also in Rwanda. Someone by the name of Gold Stamp was not amused and gave it a 1-star review.
3: Possibly the biggest letdown in Africa. Hardly any animals. Bribes had to be paid to see the lions, and they're off the main safari trails. A full day safari, and we only saw 3 lions and lots of cob. That's it. I would definitely shave my money and spot wildlife from the roadsides. There are no zebra, rhino, or giraffe in this park. Don't let the pictures fool you. We left very disappointed and felt ripped off as the bribes give you only enough time to take a few pictures and no time to enjoy the very few animals you will see.
16: I wonder how Lamb Chop enjoyed it, since that sounded like Sherry.
15: Sherry.
16: And Lamb Chop.
15: A little Carol Channing thrown in for good measure.
16: Carol Channing, yes.
15: I don't know what cob are. K-O-B, is that a thing?
16: Yeah, I was like, corn on the cob?
15: Corn on the cob.
16: Yeah. Three lions and a lot of cob.
15: Misspelling? Oh, no. It's an African antelope.
16: Okay, and that's amazing that you saw lions and cob in the same area, since I guess they are full right now.
15: And I don't know that I would call it a bribe. I would call that a tip.
16: Yeah.
15: So, like, if you are on a safari and you go, like, do they have lions here? Because a lot of, I've been on a couple of these, not a full safari, but like a day-long experience where they take you out into the park and they drive around.
16: I'd love to do that.
15: It was so amazing. Life-changing, right? Mm-hmm. And I imagine, like, an actual safari, even better. But if you say, like, do you have lions in the park? They would say, yeah. But they're going to say, but we are on a trail, and if we don't see them, we don't see them.
16: Mm-hmm.
15: I imagine if you say, like, here's $100, do you think we could go find them? I'm sure the guide would be like, yeah, we'll go try to find them.
16: Yeah.
15: But that's not a bribe.
16: No.
15: That's just like
16: rewarding someone for doing their
15: for
16: job.
15: For going above and beyond.
16: Yeah.
15: Right? You're paying them for a service. Yeah. So Because I did see that language in a couple of these, and I'm like, this smells a little
16: bribe? I mean, come on.
15: A little.
16: Mm-hmm.
15: Racist.
16: Right. Yes.
15: Yeah.
16: Yes. Well, gold stamp. I guess you didn't give your gold stamp of approval.
15: I see what you did
16: that there.
15: Are we going back to a volcano?
16: We are. Let's go to Mount Rainier in Washington. And Shadon has this one-star review.
15: I like that name.
16: Okay. The view was great. But in overall, Mount Rainier was so overrated and not recommended. Had 5 hours in traffic to reach there, and it wasn't worth it, honestly. Especially for those people came from Alberta or British Columbia. You can find more beautiful falls, such as Falls in Snoqualmie, instead. We saw so many young generation were driving in the road carelessly, and that caused so many accidents, unfortunately deaths.
15: What?
16: Never gonna come back again. It's a nope for me. Excuse me?
15: Deaths?
16: You should have been the first thing you mentioned. Like, guys, there was this accident because there's
15: we
16: not a lot of...
15: We saw so many young generation driving in the road carelessly that caused so many accident and unfortunately deaths.
16: Deaths of animals? Like, what?
15: What's
16: going on? A squirrel? Like, what? It was weird. It was really weird. And it also, since certain important words were missing, unless this has been translated like from French, it seemed like AI wrote it.
15: Mm.
16: You know, when you're like, why did they skip that word? It's a very important verb.
15: Yeah. That's strange. Okay, yeah. I'm concerned. Mm-hmm. Let's go back. This time we're going to Uganda and the Bwindi Impenetrable Forest.
16: Whoa, you can go there?
15: Yes, it's impenetrable, though. So that might be why somebody, but wait for it, somebody named Beast Horizon Safaris Uganda left this.
16: What?
15: One-star review.
16: Gosh.
15: What a heartbeat, long connection with this is. Would you like to stand that close, gorilla? Tell us what you do and ask us how gorilla trekking feels in real life. Only with Beast Horizon Safaris Uganda brings you close to nature's heartbeat.
16: Okay, a blatant advertisement.
15: So that's a move. A one-star review. So I guess you're at the top of the one-star review list, because that was the first review that came
16: okay.
15: up. Okay. At first, I was like, wait, is this like a competitor? But no, it's the forest, and this is a safari company, tour company,
16: okay.
15: that probably does tours in the forest.
16: Oh.
15: So I'm confused.
16: You see. Okay, so this is just a place, not a, you know, yeah.
15: The Bwindi Impenetrable Forest is the place. The Beast Horizon Safaris Uganda is the lever of the comment.
16: Yeah, they're like,
15: that was
16: hey,
15: an advertisement.
16: You want to really see?
15: Yeah.
16: Gorillas?
15: That's not a bad idea, but I would not do a one star.
16: Yeah, that seems like you're putting the forest down.
15: Right.
16: And saying that it's not great.
15: Only with us will you see nature's heart.
16: And then it'll be a five star.
15: Yeah. This is it's a crap hole unless you come with us on our tour.
16: Yes.
15: All right, you got one more volcano.
16: Yeah, let's go to Hawaii. It's the Hawaii Volcanoes National Park on the Big Island. And Robert has this one star review. This is the worst national park ever. They don't have much to see here. You can see the rim of the volcano, and if you're lucky, you can see the lava tubes. I say if you're lucky because there are very, very few parking spots near the lava tubes. I went both times on off season, and it's impossible to park. That's it. That's all there is to see there. Maybe a 3-mile radius is all you can see. Every other road is always blocked off and closed. They charge people $30 to get in to only see two things, if you're lucky. I would not recommend this park to anyone. -5 stars.
15: Okay.
16: Robert, you are in Hawaii.
15: Yeah.
16: End of story.
15: We have been there. It was amazing. It was beautiful. It is a hole in the ground, but I would like to inform you that's a volcano.
16: Yeah.
15: There are holes in the ground.
16: Mm-hmm.
15: Sometimes there are big mountains that have holes in them.
16: Yeah.
15: And or sometimes they're just big calderas.
16: Yeah.
15: But what do you think you're going to see? Like dinosaurs shooting out of that thing?
16: I don't know what you want.
15: Yeah. I think they want a lava show. They want to see, you know, gushing.
16: Then you probably need to be on another island to watch it because it'd be too hot.
15: Too hot. All right. When we come back on The Adventures of Bradley and Dawn, by the way, those are your 1-star reviews. If you missed any of those, go listen to our podcast. But when we return, we have our own volcano spewing all sorts of random knowledge at us in the form of Stormer, who's hosting a game. It's called
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0: Welcome into another exciting edition of the 5 Second Rule. It's the game where my talk hosts have 5 seconds to say three things. Let's meet our contestants. We got Bradley Trainer and John McClain. Welcoming contestants to the fourth weekday. Praise be. It's Thursday. It means tomorrow is Friday. How does that make you feel?
1: Oh, great.
2: Fabulous.
1: Mm-hmm. Could just be a little less humid. That would be wonderful.
0: Tis the season. So it is what it is. State fair's right around the corner. We're feeling that summer heat, folks. Oh, hey, speaking of the Minnesota State Fair, we finally have the list of the new foods at the fair this year. We talked about it in our 1:30 segment if you want to go back and listen to it on the podcast. But here's the thing, guys. The fair offers us so many new foods every single year. We just didn't have time to fit in all of them in our previous segment. So let's go over some of the new fair foods we did not mention earlier on the show. You guys ready?
2: Yeah.
1: Sure.
0: All right.
1: Sure.
0: Which one of you guys wants to go first?
2: Don.
0: All right, Don. Let's start with you. You have 5 seconds, name three reasons why you're excited to get your hands on the crackling corn ribs from Blue Barn.
1: Because I love ribs. Baby back ribs.
2: But that's not ribs.
1: And I like crack.
2: Okay. Well, that explains a lot that I've had questions about for years, but...
1: No.
0: I'm going to try to isolate that audio.
2: Just to be clear, for the sake of Blue Barn, who we love and adore, there is neither ribs nor crack in their crackling corn ribs. It's literally corn.
1: Corn ribs.
2: It's corn.
1: Okay, well, they should say rib corn.
0: Would you like me to describe the food to you?
2: Please.
0: So we avoid any more confusion.
1: Please, fill in the blind.
0: So these are corn cob quarters dipped in tempura batter.
1: Oh, you talked about these.
2: Yeah.
0: Oh, you did?
2: It's like she was almost there.
0: Oh, I thought we didn't mention
2: this one.
1: No, this was...
2: We did.
0: Oh, we did?
2: Yeah.
0: Oh,
2: you know what it was, Stormy?
0: What?
1: We did a video
2: with Q.
0: Okay.
2: Wherein
0: gotcha.
2: I read the description of this. So
0: I'm pretty sure we haven't mentioned this on the air yet.
1: No.
0: So this is corn cob quarters dipped in tempura batter, then fried, brushed with seasoned butter, and topped with bacon ranch, green onion, and candied jalapenos. I know you'll skip those, Don McClain. And it's served on a bed of pork rinds.
1: Ooh.
2: Yeah, oink, I'm excited
1: oink.
2: For this.
1: Yeah. Mm-hmm. That sounds great.
0: That does sound great. All right, Bradley, your turn now. You have 5 seconds, same three reasons you are excited to try the French Chonut Sundae from Bridgman's Ice Cream.
2: Shoe nut.
0: Oh, sorry.
2: But it's a French pastry, and I love France and all things French, but it's also Bridgman's, so come on.
1: I mean,
2: ice cream.
1: Yeah.
2: It's got all the gooey stuff.
1: So are they going to take a shoe bun and then put Bridgman's ice cream inside?
2: Well, it's kind of on top.
1: Because those are,
2: Yeah.
0: See, I thought it was show nut because that rhymes with donut.
1: Oh, yeah.
2: I love that. You know. I love that. But I think usually it's shoe pastry.
0: Okay.
2: So, but maybe
1: you make
2: they pronounce
1: it in a
2: show nut.
1: It's a hot, like you, I've made it before.
0: Okay. Yeah. It has nothing to do with shoes, right? It's not going to taste rubbery?
1: No, not at all. It's basically like a pastry ball that's a hollow inside.
0: Okay.
1: Yeah.
0: All right.
2: Here's
0: the description of the French Show Nut Sundae, Bridgman's salted caramel espresso ice cream piled atop a choux pastry donut filled with milk chocolate mousse and topped with dark chocolate fondant icing and chocolate curls finished with caramel drizzle whipped cream and a cherry on top.
2: Drizzle.
1: Wow, that sounds amazing.
2: Yeah, I'm excited
0: Certainly.
2: For that.
0: All right, Dawn, back to your turn now. You have 5 seconds, Sam. Three reasons you're excited to try the Korean barbecue bao buns from Rooted and Wild by Snack House.
1: Oh, okay, I love bao buns. I think we tried them a couple of years ago. Oh, not enough time.
2: It is 5 seconds.
1: Yeah.
0: It never is. Here's the description, though. They are vegan, chunk, plant-based shredded meat tossed in hot Korean barbecue sauce and topped with pineapple slaw and served on a folded steamed bao bun.
1: That's the why. Pineapple slaw. Yep.
0: Mm-hmm.
1: Great.
0: All right. Bradley, back to your turn now. You have, and we mentioned this briefly, but we didn't get into it. You have 5 seconds to name three reasons why you are excited to try the Butter Brew Mustache Pretzel from the Blue Moon Dine-In Theater.
2: Because who doesn't want to eat a mustache, especially if it's got some butter and some, I think there's
1: cinnamon and sugar.
2: Vanilla dip or something?
1: Mm-hmm.
0: Here's the description. It's a handmade soft pretzel dough rolled in the shape of a mustache. stash and then baked. It's then coated in melted butter and tossed in a butter brew sugar mixture flavored with caramel, vanilla, and one of your favorites, Bradley, butterscotch, and served with a side of vanilla soft serve dip.
1: Oh, my gosh. Ice cream with it. Oh, yeah, that was one of my picks, is something I'm really excited about.
0: All right, Dawn, back to your turn now. We're going for another dessert this time. You have 5 seconds to name three reasons why you are excited to try the Blue Moon Crunch from Minnesnowy Shave Ice.
1: Ooh, because I like my tongue to be blue, it's going to be sweet and crunchy because of the ice.
0: Have you guys tried Blue Moon ice cream or this Blue Moon flavor? I see it everywhere now. People love it.
2: No.
0: To me, it tastes like a mix of Superman ice cream and Fruity Pebbles.
2: Oh, I'm here for that.
0: I know you would be. Okay. Yeah. So here's the Blue Moon Crunch. It's fluffy shave ice infused with Blue Moon flavor, dusted with Fruity Pebbles cereal. I totally did not read that before. I just mentioned the Fruity Pebbles part. And drizzled with sweetened condensed milk. And it's inspired, of course, by Blue Moon ice cream.
1: Okay.
0: Kids will love that one.
2: Yeah.
0: Kids will love that
1: because
0: one.
1: Because kids love that Superman ice cream.
0: They do.
2: Love me.
0: I still love Superman ice cream. I still like cotton candy ice cream. I also still like bubblegum ice cream.
2: Do you really? God, you're a child.
0: I haven't had those in a while, but if they were in front of me, I'd eat it.
1: I'd always pick something chocolatey or, you know, like above something like that, but that's just my taste. I don't really go for fruity stuff.
0: Fair enough. All right. Well, whose turn is it again? Dawn, we're back to your turn, correct?
1: Yeah.
2: Yes.
1: No, I just did it.
0: That's right. Yeah. Okay, Bradley, we're going to your turn now. You have 5 seconds to name three reasons why you are excited to try the walking chopped Italian grinder for Mancini's Alfresco.
2: Well, because Mancini's is great. I bet it'll be cripsy. It'll be zesty. And it'll just be like a taste of old Italy.
0: So this is a chopped Italian grinder sandwich style blend of sliced salami, pepperoncinis, green olives, artichokes, roasted red peppers, and fresh mozzarella pearls tossed in Italian dressing. It's then layered over a bag of Dutch crunch parmesan and garlic kettle chips.
1: Oh, come on now.
0: Drizzled with a Calabrian chili aioli.
2: Calabrian. That's some spicy chili.
0: Okay.
2: Love it.
1: Okay.
2: I'm here for it.
1: Yes.
0: Okay. All right, let's keep going down the list. We've got time for a couple more. Dawn, you have 5 seconds. Same three reasons why you are excited. I'm probably butchering the pronunciation of this.
1: I
0: apologize. The shakshuka lamb meatballs from French Meadow Bakery and Cafe.
1: Okay, because I've never had lamb meatballs before, because I liked the way the sauce looked, and I haven't had it before.
0: Mm-hmm. So this is seasoned lamb and pork meatballs stuffed with whipped garlic herb goat cheese and flash.
1: Oh, that too.
0: It's flash fried, served atop shakshuka. Again, I'm butchering that probably.
2: No,
0: a blend of tomatoes, chili peppers, onions, and spices, garnished with parsley, and served with a side of chimichurri spiced sourdough crostini.
2: Ooh.
0: Yeah, certainly with the sourdough.
2: I like that. I like the crunch because you can sop up the sauce with that.
1: Mm-hmm.
0: Absolutely. Okay, we got time for, actually, I think we are just about out of time, guys. So we didn't get to as many as I wanted, but still, you can go online to see all the MN State Fair foods new for 2026. I'm hungry. I need to go get a snack now.
2: Hungry! Yes. Thank you. We were hungry for that Game Stormer, as always. And when we return, we're not returning. But the good news is there's a nice little recorded episode of Brittany, Mike, and somebody else. I'm not sure who's on today, but have a listen. We'll be back live tomorrow right here on My Talk 107.1.
1: Bye.
2: Bye.
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13: Welcome back to the BK Show. By the way, I'm Brittany. Kendall's on maternity leave. Mike Ganger is in for Kendall.
14: Hello.
13: And Leah is in for Mike.
15: Good afternoon.
2: And everybody else here.
15: And everybody else today.
2: Thanks.
13: I got a whole conference room to give her a round of applause.
15: That was really nice. That filled my cup, Brittany. Thank you.
13: You're welcome. We had our Summer House reunion finale party today, and she busted in, but she only got to stay for like 2.5 seconds. So we felt bad for Leah.
2: And we'll have a full recap of everything that happened on the third part of the reunion tomorrow. And I can't wait.
15: I am so excited for a dirty martini and to watch that tonight on my couch.
13: I know. She didn't even get to watch the whole thing.
2: No.
15: I didn't even get to watch it yet.
2: Yikes. I'm sorry.
13: You've earned that drink.
2: You did.
13: Speaking of who earns what, Taylor Swift earned looking fabulous at the Toy Story 5 premiere. Days after debuting her song, I Knew It, I Knew You, from the soundtrack, she headed on over, joined Tom Hanks, Tim Allen, Joan Cusack, and everybody on the Dolby Theater in Los Angeles. And you go, oh, it's cool. She made the, you know, she went on the red carpet. Well, all of a sudden, she comes out. Comes out in her yellow dress. Oh, by the way, she looked like Little Miss. She looked like Bo Peep.
2: Yeah,
13: in her dress. It was so cute.
2: Red carpet dress was beautiful. And then, yeah, like you said.
13: Wait, she had a little clutch, by the way, on the red carpet. That was the Toy Story DVD cover.
2: And then she also had the actual Toy Story VHS that she was getting signed by everybody. It was a total fangirl moment and so hilarious.
13: So it was pretty dang cute. And then she strolls out and I lose my mind. Strolls out. It's giving airs to her because they had a bunch of people that were streaming it live. And it felt like the acoustic set. I'm like, this is close enough. It's
2: been a year.
13: Feels like forever since I've had an airs to her acoustic set. And she played her song, I Knew It, I Knew You, on the piano.

0: That acoustic.
1: And they did it such a good job, too, because, again, it sounds like nobody had any idea what was happening. They just kind of had the curtain down. It was pretty much early on during this premiere, and then all of a sudden it just slowly lifted, and people lost their mind. Because nobody, I mean, you saw her on the red carpet. You didn't know she was going to be performing.
0: I didn't think she was going to be performing.
1: Yeah.
0: I mean, that's a big ask for a new song and to do it acoustically. I like this song so much more even when she did it acoustically. Like, yeah. There was something very, like, goosebumpy mm-hmm. and fun and, yeah. like, warm about it. It's also one of those songs people hate this for this, but it's easy to retain some of the things. So even though I've only heard it probably like 4 or 5 times, you feel like you already know the little spots. Like, I knew it. It's so cute.
1: Mm-hmm. And it has so many fun little elements. Again, it's kind of, they're calling it her return to country music. But there's certain songs that you are like, oh, that sounds like this. That sounds like
0: yes.
1: this. There's little elements that it makes you feel like, you said, warm and cozy, like you've heard that song 1,000 yeah. times.
0: It sounds like hits differently
1: yep.
0: to her song. Hits different because it's you.
1: Mm-hmm.
0: Then she kind of blew our minds even more. Like
1: yes.
0: this one I really didn't see. You remember the song? Oh my God, it just all left my brain.
1: You Got a Friend in Me.
0: You Got a Friend in Me. And Randy Newman
1: yep.
0: steps on stage, takes a piano. Taylor Swift says, here.
1: Mm-hmm.
0: You know, why don't you give these little ivories a little twinkle? And he says, game on. And they play his song, You've Got a Friend in Me, while Randy Newman sings and Taylor Swift accompanies. Here is that audio.

0: Oh, wait,
1: so
0: no,
1: good.
0: There's another cute part. You got a friend in me. My favorite part's coming up. Some folks might be a little bit
1: smarter than I am. A little smarter than you. It got her too.
0: It's
1: she lost
0: cute.
1: It. And she talked about this too, how amazing it is that she had the ability to write this song and really do it without Randy Newman. Because that's the one thing about all of these original songs that we've get from Toy Story, whether it's We Belong Together back in Toy Story 3 or I Can't Let You Throw Yourself Away or some of the other ones. Obviously, You Got a Friend of Me and all the music from the first one. He was instrumental for all of those. Like,
0: yes.
1: He kind of was the guy when it comes to what makes a good Toy Story song, and the fact that she was given that free rein, and obviously he heard it and liked it and felt good about it. It was awesome.
0: Yeah.
1: Great for her. That was so cool. Such a cool moment.
0: It's such a cool moment. I think there's something about it where you go, man, they really hit the nail on the head with that nostalgia of, like, she, you know, Taylor Swift always ties that in so nicely, wearing the yellow dress, all the things. So, speaking of, like, people that were maybe a little performative.
1: Yes.
0: I heard Blake and Ryan Reynolds were on the scene.
1: It has been now, I think, 3 weeks in a row where we have seen Blake Lively and Ryan Reynolds. You may remember last week we had the yogurt dates where the two of them, he was posting on his socials that they got yogurt together. And then they did my favorite move when it comes to a paparazzi stroll. They went into a blacked out SUV and then rolled down the windows to make sure all the paparazzi could see them. That was last week.
0: Yeah.
1: The week before, we got another picture of her basically saying, my Instagram has turned into an OnlyFans because of this thirst trap of my hunk of a man. And now they are piggyback riding and she is grabbing his butt. It doesn't get more performative than this.
0: The idea that these two people who live in New York are going to jump on each other, like that Blake Lively is going to do the least Blake Lively thing I've ever seen her do and jump on Ryan Reynolds' back for a piggyback ride, literally is so performative, so funny. It's so not like them that it's hilarious. At one point, she's touching his butt, and he's turned around to the camera, just
1: winking at that. Oh, yeah.
0: Big grin. Like, yeah. It's giving, hey, guys, are you okay?
1: This looks like you're shooting a commercial. Like, this doesn't look like, and again, they know where the camera's at. They know where their good side is. They know what they're doing. This is so performative. It's so over-explaining.
0: Yes.
1: It makes me feel that all the rumors are even more true about that things aren't going well between them, about all these different things. Like, it's so over the top. And like you said, not in character.

0: They're the new hand holding.
1: I guess.
0: I do not want to give or get a piggyback.
1: Nobody
0: I don't know what's where I
1: no.
0: No, thank you. When we get back, it's our newest segment, Dueling Reviews. We're gonna be breaking down the Office romance, J-Lo, and you guys are both gonna tell us your reviews without the other one in the room when we get back.
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4: Welcome back to the BK Show. We have an original segment, a new shiny new segment. Let me tell you what we're doing. It's called Dueling Reviews. This is all built on the concept that there's a J-Lo movie that came out, and Mike Ganger said, I'm going to watch that. And Leah said, I'm going to watch that as well. And we thought, listen, Leah has a lot of great attributes.
5: Uh-huh. So many.
4: Being on the right side of history when it comes to any work of art, music, movies,
5: TV shows,
4: isn't always one of them. And I get it, Leah, Honora of it all. Like, I relate to you. So we decided to create a segment called Dueling Reviews. What's going to happen is you already did the homework.
5: Yep, we watched it.
4: You watched Office Romance starring Jennifer Lopez and Brett Goldstein. And now we're going to set 2 minutes on the clock we're going to kick it off with Mike, and we're going to ask Leah to leave the room. Mike's going to give us his 2-minute review. After that, we're going to invite Leah back into the room, and she's going to give us her 2-minute review.
5: At the end of 2 minutes, we will have a score. 1 out of 10 is what the scoring system is. And again, you're going to hear the open. Brittany is going to set the table, though, by telling us the official log line. So just to give us an idea of what you're expecting, if you haven't seen it or you're thinking about watching it, give you a little idea of the Netflix rom-com Office Romance. Let's make it official.
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4: Today, we will be reviewing Office Romance. Jackie, Jennifer Lopez, president and CEO of Air Cruise, runs a tight ship in her business, including a rigid anti-fraternization policy for all her employees, which is severely tested when a sexy new lawyer, Brett Goldstein, begins working for her. At this point, I will ask Leah to leave the room.
5: So she will step aside, turn your headset down, leave the room, whatever you want to do. Just you cannot listen to me here, Leah. All right. She is going to step aside.
4: Okay, good.
5: All right. You got the 2-minute timer ready?
4: On your marks. Get set. Draw.
5: This movie wasn't dreadful. It was just really, really quite bad. It's hard to sometimes put your finger on what makes a good rom-com, but it's very easy to tell when there's a poorly done one, and this was it. What this movie lacked for creativity in the story, it made up for raunchy comedy that only lands about 10% of the time. If you're a fan of Brett Goldstein's stand-up, you'll probably love this movie, but if you're like the other 98% of the world who didn't know he did stand-up, and you were expecting a J-Lo 2000s rom-com, you will be sadly disappointed. Honestly, the only redeeming parts of this movie for me was the role of Jennifer Lopez. I loved her. I love the execution of it. I think she did a great job. She was the only character that had any depth whatsoever, and I thought she nailed that role. That, and I did also believe a little bit of and enjoy the chemistry between her and Brett. It was actually hot and felt genuine at times. Like, even though the writing was trying to sabotage it most of the time, it actually felt legit. There is not a single person in the rest of the cast of this movie that I liked. They were all written so over the top and acted so over the top that it took me out of the movie. Now, speaking of taking you out of the movie, the music usage was odd as well. It felt like they were flexing their muscle that, hey, we can use these big popular songs, even though it feels completely out of place and very distracting. I'll tell you, if you're going to watch this movie, prepare yourself for weirdly descriptive sexual references, about 30 uses of the C-bomb word in both the British and the American form, and also a graphic birth scene. Keep in mind, I just said a graphic birth scene.
4: 20 seconds.
5: Like ninth grade high school health class level birth scene. You are going to get that in this movie. This is a Hallmark movie, a Hallmark level movie with a bigger budget and a raunchy sophomoric writing. I give it a 3.5 out of 10. Office Romance.
4: Office Romance. And that ends your 2 minutes now.
5: Thank you.
4: Michael Ganger. All right, Leah, can you hear us?
2: Okay, is it safe to come back?
5: She's
2: in?
5: Back,
4: it is
5: yes.
4: Safe to come back into the chat. Now, I'm going to reset the timer. Leah.
2: Okay.
4: We would like your review of Office Romance. Ready? Duel.
2: All right. I went into watching Office Romance with very low stakes. I knew I already had the formula figured out. This is a rom-com. It's going to be absolutely formulaic. She's going to meet the coworker. They are going to have some obstacle to overcome, and a resolve will come after they kind of break up and then realize that they love each other, and then there's going to be a big dramatic finish at the end. Did it hit every one of those points? Absolutely. Was it absolutely predictable? 100%. Did I literally snort laughing out loud so hard? 100%. I thought this was the funniest romantic comedy I have seen since Bridesmaids.
4: Wow!
2: I absolutely loved it. It was so fresh. Brett Goldstein was hilarious. Bradley Whitford's character and his little, his character development specifically gave me so much pleasure. I loved where he started and where he ended up.
4: 1 minute.
2: Betty Gilpin, the assistant, was hilarious. Anytime Amy Sedaris shows up in a film, I'm in 100. And Tony Hale as HR, cherry on the ice cream sundae. Jennifer Lopez was surprisingly funny. She delivered the comedy. Brett Goldstein's little cultural breakdown with some British slang had me absolutely dying dead in stitches.
4: And
2: I got to say, 100, I can't wait to watch this again.
4: Again? Anything, comments on any graphic scenes?
2: On the spicy scenes?
4: Anything that's kind of stuck out to you for like an elaborate scene?
2: Oh, well, you know, I like the air flying scenes and the pilot scenes and, you know, just they put the budget in. I love that there were several locations. I loved that she had great clothes. I think they spent the money in the right places, but the writing really is what sold it for me.
4: Okay, you have 5 seconds. You want to 1 out of 10 this for us?
2: I'm going to say definitely a solid 8.5.
4: 8.5, and that is, pew, pew, pew, our first version of dueling reviews.
2: I can't wait to hear what you said, Mike.
4: I'm tired.
5: I must have missed that part. And by that part, I mean everything you talked about.
2: You hated it.
4: What? How could this be the same movie?
5: The character development of Mr. Whitmore, it was so bad. The writing was so terrible. There was no character development, I felt like, for any of these characters. They were so over the top, it literally like took me out of the moment because it was just, I did not like the writing of this movie at all. I thought it was a disaster from the get-go.
4: Leah, how was the birth scene is what I was asking about.
2: That was terrifying. Oh, I see what you're getting at.
5: Oh, yeah.
4: I mean, Mike was like traumatized by it.
2: Mike, I've given birth twice.
5: That's fine. Yeah, I know. That's yeah.
2: So, I mean, I thought it was pretty hilarious.
5: Was I expecting that in a rom-com? Not really, but
2: I did laugh out loud at that part.
4: Like, how about the music? Did you like the music?
2: I did like the music. Yeah. Yeah. The music was good. I mean, nothing super memorable. There was some good songs, some nice acoustic covers. It hit that like girl with a guitar, you know, playing the songs. It had a good cover in there too, I think.
5: Yeah. I just felt like it almost was, again, we'll give away a few plot points. It's fine. You're not missing much. Like the main lawyer, the reason why Brett has to take over is because he choked and nearly dies on a burrito. And then when he makes his return from the hospital, he's like earlier than he's supposed to be. And he's riding this like, you know, cart, like
2: scooter.
5: Yeah. And all of a sudden it's like, they see me rolling. They're playing this most out of character random music.
2: That's
5: and I'm
2: so
5: like,
2: funny.
5: It's supposed to be.
4: They're like, it's supposed to be.
5: It's supposed to be.
4: Leah's dying. Leah is dying.
5: I'm happy. You got.
4: I love that. Honestly, your guys' reviews, first off, you guys nailed it. You guys did amazing. I truly believe that you both would pass a lie detector test, that it was the worst and best movie. But it does not feel like that is for the same movie at all.
5: That's the beauty of, I guess, dueling reviews.
2: That is so funny. Did you watch it with Sarah?
5: The first 20 minutes, and she's like, I'm tapping out. This is a Hallmark movie, and I don't want to watch a Hallmark movie. And I was like, well, I have to go downstairs and watch it then. So she really hated the first 20 minutes. The whole very first scene when it's like, oh, they're both on their awkward dates. And then how I just felt like, and again, I'm not a prudish person by any stretch of the imagination, but I think it was so out of character how maybe what I was expecting, maybe it's my expectations. I've never seen Brett Goldstein stand up. From everything I've read, it is as dirty as you can get. So when you're hearing these jokes, like if you're prepared for that, great. I think most people are going into this movie, like the average Netflix user, thinking this is going to be a 2000s Jennifer Lopez rom-com. And then she's talking about very detailed, explicit sexual things. And it just, the writing was so over the top, it just took me out of it, I guess. I don't know.
2: See, I never dropped into Ted Lasso. I watched like half the first season.
5: Yeah.
2: Love the idea in theory, culturally aware, for sure. Brett Goldstein, absolutely not on my radar. I've never seen his stand-up. Yeah. I've never seen like a complete season of Ted Lasso. I'm 100% in love with him now.
5: I think you'd love his stand-up.
2: I think I'm going to check out his stand-up.
5: The one area, and it's fun because the one area that you and I totally agreed on, I thought Jennifer Lopez by far was like head and shoulders above every person in this movie. I think her character was written the best. It had the most depth, and I think she crushed every second of it. I think he did a great job writing her. I think she did a wonderful job acting. And I did say in my review that I thought the chemistry between the two of them was hot. It was genuine. It was real. I felt that.
2: I paid no attention really to the rumors of their red carpet romance, but seeing them together on screen, I was like, put them together all the time and put bed sheets and nothing else with them. I'm in.
5: I was expecting more maybe occasional, when it said, you know, graphic nudity at the beginning, I was like, oh, are we going to get like, I don't know, some sort of a sex scene, some sort of romantic thing?
2: Maybe
5: no, we're going to get a live childbirth. Are you kidding me? I haven't seen that detailed childbirth since ninth grade health class, and I'm not joking. Like, whoa.
2: That baby was huge, though.
4: Leah didn't even, and I get it, Leah, because, like, once you've had a kid, too, you're like, I didn't even clock that part.
2: I didn't even, like.
4: But, like, I get what Mike's saying, too. Out of place. Really random.
5: Very
4: like,
5: random.
4: Not where I would think it would be. So, congratulations, guys. You definitely, we appreciate our first of many dueling reviews. When we get back, we're going way back, because it's Wednesday. Mike, where are we going?
5: Speaking of movies, I think this is one that Lee and I will agree on, but we're going to go way back 40 years to the release of a movie that was a pop culture icon. We're going to talk about that next here on My Talk 107.1.
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4: I can't. Dueling reviews is my favorite thing. I've already started editing the video. It's so funny. You guys coming in with your hot takes. We just did dueling reviews, and the whole concept is, you know, we have different point of views on movies, and no, that's never so true than anytime. I think you guys, we might even have to retire the bit.
5: That was it.
4: It was too good.
5: One and done.
4: One and done.
5: We're not going to retire the bit when it comes to Way Back Wednesday, because we like to go back on Wednesdays and talk about maybe it's a pop culture moment, maybe it's something in history, whatever the case may be. Well, today we're going to be talking about a movie and the 40-year anniversary of a movie that remains to this day a pop culture icon. That is the movie from June 10th of 1986. Ferris Bueller's Day Off.
4: Oh, yeah.
2: No duels here. All
5: yes.
2: Love.
5: No duels. No. Everyone is in love with this movie. And it was actually 40 years ago. It looks like tomorrow. So the 11th is when it came out.
4: It's so good.
5: So good. It is hard to beat for those who are unaware, haven't watched it. Matthew Broderick is playing the role of Ferris, and it's Ferris Bueller. And he, you know, plays hooky from school. And that's the premise.
4: That's it. And this principal is doing too much.
5: Yeah.
4: Can we acknowledge that?
5: Ed Rooney, played by Jeffrey Jones from Beetlejuice, amongst other problematic things. But yeah, continue.
4: You don't need to get this involved.
5: No.
4: As somebody who, you know, would be quick to a place of I pay your salary. I would never say that, by the way. I cannot stress enough, you're doing too much.
5: Yeah. So Ferris, again, there are so many iconic lines that that are from this movie that people fell in love with. I wanted to run through some of the fun facts, some of the things you might not have known from this movie. Now, this was one of those just amazing John Hughes movies. So this is that same time when we're talking about 16 Candles. You've got The Breakfast Club, all those incredible John Hughes, National Lampoon's Vacation, Mr. Mom, so on and so forth. So this one came out. It was a $5.8 million budget. $70.7 million at the box office. It crushed.
4: That's amazing. Mm-hmm. Especially, what does that translate? Do we have the numbers?
5: I don't know what it is. A little over 100, probably.
4: Yeah.
5: Something like that. 110, 120, somewhere in there. The crazy part is that this was right before the mid-80s writer strike.
4: Oh, okay.
5: So John Hughes presented this idea to Paramount, to an executive named Ned Tannen, and says, "Hey, Ned, here's the story. I want to do this movie. It's about a kid who takes a day off from school, and that's all I know so far." But keep in mind, John Hughes has had a lot of success.
4: Yes.
5: He's been crushing. So Paramount's like, okay, green light. Then John Hughes turns around and writes the script for this movie in 6 days.
4: I mean, he played hooky from his life.
5: He did. Again, he wanted to get it done before the writer's strike. He wrote the entire script for this in just 6 days.
4: I mean, it's funny because you go, oh, well, not a lot happens, but That's a kind of a harder script to write.
5: Mm-hmm.
4: You know, it's not like you're like, and then there was an earthquake and we all had to like survive that. And what was the, when the rescue came, all this stuff, when like big things happen, it's harder. The reality of it is this would be a really hard movie because it's all in the detail.
5: It's all in the detail and it's all in the character work as well. And I think that's what's also blew people away is the performances. So Alan Ruck plays the role of Cameron Fry. He was in talks to actually play from The Breakfast Club, the bad boy role that Judd Nelson played.
4: Yes.
5: He was going to be
2: Bender.
5: Thank you. And Alan Ruck went ahead and auditioned for that role and said, sorry, we're going to go with Judd Nelson. And then he said, but I've got a different role I'm thinking of for you. And that's exactly what he did. He wrote the character Cameron, John Hughes did, as a best friend that he had in high school. The other fun fact when it comes to casting is that Molly Ringwald was like, I want to be Sloan. I want to play Sloan in this movie. Because at this time, she was doing everything John Hughes was doing.
4: Totally.
2: She was his muse.
5: Yes, she had full trust in him. And I guess this is one of the times where Hughes was like, nope, actually, this part isn't big enough for you right now. We don't want you. And also, we want somebody a little bit older than Ferris. And that's why Mia Sara ended up getting that role.
4: It's perfect. She's the perfect big sister.
5: She was. She
2: was the girlfriend.
4: I mean,
2: the girlfriend.
4: I'm sorry. Yeah,
5: Jennifer Grey.
4: Jennifer Grey is what I meant.
5: The
4: yes.
5: big sister. And let's just say there was a little love in the air. You may remember, may not know this, but after they got done filming, right after the movie's release, Matthew Broderick actually got engaged with Jennifer Grey.
4: I didn't know that.
5: Mm-hmm.
2: Oh, they were an it couple for like a hot minute in the 80s.
4: Oh, my God.
2: Yeah.
5: And then the couple, Cindy Pickett and Lyman Ward, who played Ferris's parents, they met on set of the movie and actually went on to get married and had two kids.
2: Whoa. I think they're still married.
5: I believe they are all
4: good
5: as well.
4: Good for them.
5: So. Yeah. Super cool. Yeah, I'm looking right now. They are absolutely, they were married until 1992.
2: Oh, it didn't
5: last.
2: So
5: it didn't last very long, just 6 years. But they did have a couple kids.
4: You know what? Success.
5: Yeah, absolutely. Yes. Some other big names. You're talking about casting. Again, this is all around Ferris Bueller. It is out 40 years as of tomorrow. The big names that were considered, in addition to Matthew Broderick for this role, I mean, this is an absolute who's who at the time. Rob Lowe, John Cusack, Jim Carrey, Johnny Depp, Tom Cruise, Robert Downey Jr., George Clooney, and Michael J. Fox were all considered for the role.
4: I'm going to be honest with you. They could have all done it just fine.
5: Oh, okay. Hot take.
4: Like,
5: Matthew Broderick take.
4: I know, because like, it's just a lot of that very charismatic, mm-hmm. play to the camera. You can't tell me that you can't imagine.
2: I think Michael J. Fox would have been great.
4: Michael J. Fox would have been amazing because he's so good at that. Robert Downey Jr. would have been amazing at giving a wink to the camera and doing something goofy.
5: Mm-hmm.
4: Jim Carrey would have been fine.
5: Yeah. Yeah.
4: Like, but a lot of these guys.
5: Carrey, yeah. Mm-hmm.
4: Like a lot of these guys, you know, because it's so over the top. There's not a lot of nuances. It's like so, they all embody mm-hmm. Ferris Bueller.
5: $70.7 million is what I mentioned. Keep in mind, Hughes was making bank at this time because later in that year was also the of 1986 was also Pretty in Pink. And the combination of them, well, they both grossed well over at that time. I think it was like $50 million from Pretty in Pink. So it was like over $120 million between the two films.
4: Dang.
5: Again, John Hughes was kind of a not miss. It got so good, you know, to the point he started having other people direct his movies and all of the things that he was writing. And it was just, man, so many amazing films when you look back at his run.
4: Yeah, it really is a story where Kelly wrote in, I can't stand Ferris Bueller's Day Off.
5: Interesting.
4: What he did to Cameron was bullying. For sure.
5: Okay.
4: And Kenny from Garage Logic and Your Traffic also despises this movie. I'll say this. There's a lot of people doing a lot. And when that car crashes, mm-hmm. when they're pulling back the odometer,
5: yep.
4: I think we all feel bad in that moment.
5: Sure.
4: But I don't know if, like, I don't know if we have to go to a place of, maybe he was.
5: I mean, yeah, but it's also, yeah. That car, by the way, that he borrowed from Cameron's dad, a 1961 Ferrari GT California Spider. There were 100 of them ever made. And so that's why you may have guessed. They did a couple of the scenes with an actual version of the car. Mm-hmm. But then every other time they used a car in the scene, anytime the car was moving, those were all replicas for obvious reasons.
4: That makes sense. Even them just standing on it, I don't think that's going to fly.
5: Nope, not happening. One of my favorite parts when I started digging into this was Ben Stein.
4: Yes.
5: So everyone knows the iconic Bueller, like that whole Bueller bit. Ben Stein's character as the teacher was supposed to be just kind of in the same vein of like the Peanuts, where it was like off the set. You were not hearing. Wah, wah. I mean, I guess you were hearing it, but you weren't actually seeing his character at all. You were going to just have the kids reacting to the teacher. Mm-hmm. He wasn't even supposed to be on camera.
4: Oh, wow.
5: And I guess what happened was they were waiting to film, getting things set up, and all of the extras and all the other kids were just listening to Ben Stein talk. And we're just so enthralled by just how he spoke and his cadence and everything that they were like, we need you to be a bigger part of this movie. John Hughes rewrote it right there in the spot and expanded his role quite a bit. And again, that became one of the most iconic parts of the movie.
4: And created a whole career for him.
5: Yeah.
4: You guys, do you remember How to Win Ben Stein's Money?
5: Oh, of course.
4: That was like so crazy how that like sticks out so quickly. And that you're right. Like that should have been a throwaway role. And like, look at that.
5: I mean, now, prior to that, he also was a lawyer for, like, you know, President Nixon and Ford. But, yeah, that really set his career off.
4: Well, in that...
5: I know, I'm just joking
4: that
5: with
4: realm.
5: You.
4: It's good
5: I
4: mean, to have options.
5: It's great to have options.
4: It's giving Ken, who's also a doctor, Ken...
5: Ken Jeong.
4: Ken Jeong, yep. Where it's like, oh, by the way, I used to be somebody who's my brain.
5: I love it. So there you go. That's just some of the fun facts from it. I guess all the license plate that were used in the movie were all like references to other Hughes films like National Lampoon's Vacation, TBC, The Breakfast Club, Mr. Mom on the different cars. So they had a bunch of little like that was almost Toy Story-esque where they do that little Pixar Easter eggs for you kind of thing. And then finally here, Charlie Sheen really wanted to get into his character to portray the drugged out performance that he did. He decided to stay awake for more than 48 hours before they shot the scene. And that's why he kind of had the vibe he had.
4: I watched Charlie Sheen's doc, and I believe that he did that. And I don't know if that had anything to do with the movie.
5: Yeah, 20 years later, he just would have been drugged out. Like, he could have just done that. But he decided to stay awake for 48 hours. So there you go. Ferris Bueller's Day Off, 40 years anniversary tomorrow.
0: Brittany and Kendall.
5: They were already engaged.
4: She wouldn't have had long nails while climbing a building if she didn't.
5: They were already engaged. I know that. I'm not saying they weren't today.
4: You know, so funny. If you were asked me tomorrow and I was in a different mood, I might love it. And today, I hate it.
5: I should try doing a show with you. Because that is 100% accurate.
4: Gemini, aka crazy
0: Brittany and Kendall with producer Mike, the next generation of talk radio, where talk is fun. 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
4: The BK Show asked for vibe checks, and we got another one from Robin.
5: Ooh, what's Robin got to say?
4: I love the chaotic, hilarious direction this goes, so keep it up. However, Mike is wrong.
5: On Office Romance?
4: About Office Romance, because it was hilarious. You just have to know going into that movie that it's not going to be going... That it's not going to be great. Yes, it was a dumb movie, but it was still funny. Although I'm not sure I can trust Mike's rom-com opinions, because I've heard him refer to the Sydney Sweeney Glenn Powell movie Anyone But You as an amazing movie, and it was one of the worst scripted and acted movies I've ever seen in my life. Love you guys, Robin.
2: Robin, thank you. Amen. I 100% agree with her opinion.
5: Cool.
4: Robin.
2: And I was just yelling at you out in the cubicles about your take on Anyone But You.
5: Yeah, the one that had a 90% of Rotten Tomatoes and also is critically actually applauded. Yeah, I get it. I understand how it's bad writing. And somehow whatever this Brett Goldstein thing was written really well and had deep characters.
4: Anyone But You had, it was so divided around here at My Talk, too. People were like, they'd watch it. You said it was great.
5: Yeah.
4: Somebody else, it's like, I don't know what it is. I think maybe you just have to either like those people or not like these people.
5: I think that could have been part of it, too, is at that point, it was all we were seeing was the romance between them. And honestly, maybe that's what's also leaning into a little bit. And I'll be clear, I thought J-Lo was fantastic in this movie. I think she was the only good part about this movie, Office Romance. And I love getting feedback elsewise. So please keep them coming in.
4: Robin, we love it.
5: I want to know I want to know what people are feeling. I want to know if you agree with who you agree with.
4: We love it.
5: Then I know if I should take recommendations from you ever again.
4: Robin, he had to throw that piece in.
5: Well, no, I'm glad she added the last part, because then I was like, okay, now I feel good. Now I know it wasn't just this movie.
4: You guys do not align.
5: It's cool. I love that.
4: You guys, I'm sure she's a sign that you could not align with in general.
5: I align with everybody.
4: That's an aggressive stance.
5: I can find a way to align with anybody. I told you, I'm really bad at rejection. It's like my worst thing.
4: We noticed. So, I was like, you don't. Literally, if somebody said, bring me a Horrible Taste movie, I'd go, probably.
5: Robin, I think we need to watch movies together until we find one we love and have common ground. That is what I need.
4: Mike, please don't jump at Robin's work.
2: He's going to force her to be his friend.
4: Robin, run. His friendship is stifling right now.
5: Oh.
4: She wrote, it's cool, Mike. I think you're neat. So calm down and maybe it's okay. That's what she wrote at the bottom. I missed that part.
5: Oh, you missed that part? Okay, cool. That sounded real.
4: Sounded so real. Taylor Swift.
5: Yes.
4: Olivia Benson, a.k.a.
5: Mariska Hargitay.
4: Hargitay, a.k.a. Olivia Benson from SVU and the Haim sisters.
5: Yeah.
4: All sat front row at the Knicks game last night. And let me tell you. I've actually consumed quite a bit of content from the old Knicks games because of it.
5: It was amazing. I didn't know what to expect. I knew Taylor was going to potentially be at that game. I didn't know where she was going to be sitting. I didn't know if it was going to be up in the suites, what it was going to be. I honestly hadn't hopped on social media yet, so I just turned the game on in the fourth quarter, and then I was like, I'm looking on the side. I don't see her anywhere.
4: Yeah.
5: And then it turns out that I did see her on social media with the three blue shirts and turned out to be four blue shirts because Olivia Benson, Mariska got in on the action too. And they were having the best time to the point that in the final like 2 minutes, every time a big moment happened, the officials had to like push them off of the court.
4: Yeah.
5: The guy next to whoever was with Mariska, she was like the designated keep them off the court person because you could tell those drinks were flowing and they were having a great time.
4: And, like, that's what we love to see. I, like, love an excitable person.
5: Yeah.
4: I mean, honestly, I've seen Timothée Chalamet. I would say the one thing about I don't love about watching Timothée Chalamet, I don't think he recognizes there's anyone around him.
5: Okay.
4: That's his vibe. It's very, like, locked in.
5: Mm-hmm.
4: I would like it if he, like, looked at Kylie and maybe, like, gave her a high five maybe at some point.
5: Yeah, this is true.
4: And so I go, sometimes like that's, but like I do like all, everybody was in this. I don't even know where they got Mariska a t-shirt.
5: Yeah, they must have just came with backup t-shirts.
4: Because so to be clear, Taylor Swift had Stevie Nicks, you know, spelled the Knicks, the basketball team way. And then Nicole Kidman with a K was one of the Haim sisters. And then Esty had Nickelback with a K. And then all of a sudden, halfway through the game, Mariska, a.k.a. Olivia Benson, had Stevie Nicks shirt on as well. So there's four of these bright blue shirts. And the pants that Taylor Swift was wearing were the pants, I believe, that she wore to when Travis won the Super Bowl.
5: Oh, that's cool. The little slits on the pockets that, like, those were what she was wearing last night.
4: Oh, I thought they were like the weird, yes.
5: Yeah, little cuts there,
4: Yes.
5: And then if for the other reason why we are all freaking out, for those who don't know, Mariska Hargitay is, of course, known mostly for playing the role of Olivia Benson. That's one of Taylor Swift's cats.
4: Yeah.
5: So it's literally the namesake of one of her cats. That's how much she loves that character and loves her. So it was so cool to see them together. The best part about this, though, is like they did the Jumbotron like celebrity row thing. And I pulled up social media and it said, here are the A-listers that are at the game. And it was a post. I clicked on it. It was like 60 names.
4: Wow.
5: And we're talking about like everybody was at this game. It was absolutely insane. Super, super fun. It was to the point where like Hailey Bieber and Tate McRae were hanging out in a suite, and you had no idea they just happened to be there. You had so many huge names, the normal crew that you see at the Knicks games, and then just all these other celebs, including somebody about five or six rows behind Taylor.
4: I was so excited. I not only sent Mike this, but I sent his wife, Sarah, this immediately when I saw it. So they kept doing shots of Taylor Swift, and all of a sudden I looked back at one of them, and I'm like, that's Sydney Sweeney.
5: Uh-huh.
4: That's Scooter Braun.
5: Uh-huh.
4: And I lost my mind. Like, immediately sent it to you guys. And yep. I said, oh, my God, there is something like karma is me and my friends dancing on the court while a less fun version of that happens behind me. It was so, you just can't write those things. I don't know who in the PR nailed that, but putting Scooter Braun five rows behind Taylor Swift and her friends as they dance so hard and have the best time, you go, yep,
5: They were having a blast. And again, the reason why they're having a blast is the game. Again, we're not a sports station, but the game, it was literally, and this is not just, this was the biggest comeback in the history of the finals for the NBA. No team has ever been down 29 and then come back to win like this. And they did it at home. They take a 3-1 series lead, which means they only need to win one more game in the next three. Two of them would be in San Antonio. One would be back in New York if they lose their next game. So we might have this moment all over again. Because if they go to San Antonio and lose, which I'm kind of hoping they do, just so we can have this again, they'll have to then come back to New York to play that fifth game or sixth game.
4: And, like, so we've got a hug that people are dissecting.
5: Oh, yes.
4: Taylor Swift, after the game, they're all on the court. A lot of people are taking pictures. At one point, Ben Stiller is just filming Taylor Swift and the Haim sisters. Mm-hmm. And I keep wanting to call her Olivia Benson. I'm so sorry.
5: Just stick with that. That's fine.
4: Olivia Benson. And after, Kylie Jenner, who, of course, is there with Timothy Chalamet, who didn't notice she walked away, all of a sudden, we get a hug from Kylie Jenner and Taylor Swift. And you go, okay, that's not that crazy. But if you don't remember, like, Taylor Swift and the Kardashians are not usually mixing. They, yeah. We have no proof that they have seen each other mm-hmm. ever. This is the first Taylor Swift, Jenner Kardashian interaction that we've seen in public.
5: Yeah, and it was pretty wild. I will say, people are blowing it up a little bit. They're like showing the hug and then just using that for the clickbait aspect of it. It was definitely, it was so fun after this game because it was such a historic comeback. Nobody wanted to leave. So yeah. It's literally like 15 minutes later, the crowd's still there. Nobody wants to leave Madison Square Garden. Everyone's just hanging out on the court. And it was just one of those things where you could tell, like, friend group were kind of working their way over to each other. They locked eyes. And it was one of those situations where it's like, we either pretend we didn't lock eyes, and then that's a story, or we just go ahead and hug it out and say, oh, what a game, and then look away. And that's exactly what they did. They locked eyes, gave a hug. Oh, what a game. And then they looked away.
4: I will say this, and this is smart of Kylie. It looks like she kind of went out of her way. And like you said, the locking of the eyes, like, this was smart.
5: Yeah.
4: Get the hug in, and then they both go, this is the path of least resistance. We'll hug, there's no cold shoulder, and now we just go on our way.
5: And then we'd get the TMZ article that said, Kylie and Taylor Swift didn't interact at all, like we got for Scooter and Taylor, because that article just came out like 2 hours ago.
4: I also read that article.
5: Yeah.
4: When we get back, we're giving a Summer House reunion review because Summer House is officially over. Or is it? We'll tell you about it next on the BK Show,
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4: Welcome back to the BK Show, where talk is Real Housewives of Atlanta star Teresa Giudice. Her daughter, Melania. Melania is definitely one of her more spirited daughters. She was okay. Kind of like the naughty one.
5: Ooh.
4: Yeah, I loved her. she definitely like would
5: great
4: be the
5: TV.
4: Type. Yeah, well, she was the type. Well, she was a young when she was young. She was like the type that'd be like, get off the banister.
5: So like I only know Gia because of that show that I watched, Special Forces. Mm-hmm. Gia and her look identical.
4: Oh, yeah.
5: Like they look exactly the same. So I saw this article right away. I was like, oh, Gia's in trouble. And then, oh, no, this is somebody else.
4: It's funny. I think they have four daughters, okay. Either three or four. And one of them is the only one that
5: oh,
4: looks
5: really?
4: Nothing like them. Yeah.
5: That's funny.
4: I think there's three that look exactly alike. And then one you're like, I'm sorry. Okay.
5: Okay, cool.
4: And she's the quiet one, too.
5: Yeah, okay.
4: The
5: yeah,
4: one who, yeah, the doesn't look like her mom at mm-hmm. all. So, looks like the Giudices are going to be heading to court soon.
5: Oh, no. What happened?
4: Melania was arrested in New Jersey last month and charged with simple assault. According
5: okay.
4: to the, I know, right? According to the docs, Melania was arrested May 14th and charged with purposely or knowingly causing bodily harm, disorderly conduct offense under New Jersey law. The case remains active and is marked as domestic violence and confidential.
5: Oh, so we have no idea any of the other details, just that.
4: No, okay. The records do not identify an alleged victim or provide details of what led to the charge. She is, yep, it is four daughters.
5: Okay.
4: And we know that also her dad, Joe, has now, I think he moved to the Bahamas recently. Yeah, he's been living in Bahamas due to his deportation. So, yeah, I don't know what the hell happened here, but if...
5: Just looked it up. So, you said this was New Jersey, right, I assume?
4: Mm-hmm.
5: Or okay, yeah. So, simple assault charge could be under three things, either causing or attempting bodily injury, neglecting use of a deadly weapon, or physical menace. Those are the three different definitions of what simple assault in New Jersey could be.
4: Mm.
5: So, okay.
4: Interesting.
5: That's we'll certainly follow it, and if we know TMZ well, we're going to continue to get more and more info as that gets more near.
4: Yeah, I know we've got a lot of people that are kind of on timeout You said there was another person who needed a little bit of an apology tour.
5: Well, we had a conversation a couple of days ago about Charles Barkley. Now, you may remember he was a little bit in hot water. A few people were didn't love what he said during halftime of the third game. So this wasn't last night's game. This was the game prior to it when Cardi B performed the halftime show. And he basically just talked about, I don't know if Cardi B's is the right way to describe her, more like Cardi D's, because she was very much flaunting her breasts in that performance. Hi.
4: Her breasts.
5: Yeah.
4: Her boobs were out.
5: Am I wrong?
4: No, just the way you say breasts.
5: Sorry.
4: Made me uncomfortable.
5: I was.
4: Sorry. I'm very clinical.
5: Okay, sorry. Her boobs were out and bouncing all over the place while she was performing her halftime show.
4: See, thank
5: and
4: you.
5: He made the comment, hey, it should be Cardi D's. Well, according to him, it was so funny. Yesterday, he joined the Dan Patrick Show because we had some, again, controversy. The internet kind of came after him. Some people, specifically Page Six, tried to really rip into him, saying how this is just vulgar and how could you say something like that on a national broadcast. His quote, in true Charles Barkley fashion, you know, I hope they fire me. I got 6 to 7 years on my contract, and I hope they fire me.
4: Dang.
5: Was his response. He went on to say, management has not talked to me a single bit about this situation. It is a complete non-factor. And he says, goes on, if you are offended by that or you had an issue with what I said, you can kiss my... I appreciate all the support I've gotten over the years, but if anyone thinks like them, if anyone thinks that... I'm going to be offended by that, or I think that that's offensive, then they're a fool. Yeah, and then he went on to say, once again, if you don't like me or you don't have a sense of humor, you can kiss my rear end again.
4: Yeah, so he really said, I couldn't care less.
5: Couldn't care less. And then he went on last night after the historic upset of, again, the Knicks coming back in that game to beat the Spurs and basically just rip into the Spurs, calling them the dumbest basketball team in the history of civilization.
4: Dang.
5: And said it was the worst mismanaged, stupid basketball I've ever seen in my entire life. He doesn't care what he's saying. And again, he doesn't mind it. That contract's guaranteed, apparently.
4: Yeah, right. I mean, I think he'd be fine if he got fired. I think he wouldn't. Yeah. They also don't have a lot of people like him that could
5: exactly.
4: just step in.
5: And he knows that.
4: Yeah.
5: He knows that. He's a unique personality. He has a lot of fun out there. And that's what he was having the other night when he made that comment.
4: Can we jump to somebody who definitely did feel like they were in hot water, the Monica McNutt of it all?
5: Oh, yeah, we definitely can do that because also
4: she made the rounds. Tell her, well, first off, what did she do?
5: Yeah, so the Knicks broadcaster, Monica McNutt, you most likely, if you were on social media and just hearing about this game, you probably saw the clip that went around. It was the Knicks radio broadcast where the play-by-play guy was sitting there and he says, what? No, I don't think, this is basically him talking. Oh, no, I don't think Taylor's here. I don't see her. Where is she? And then this Monica McNutt, who's the color commentator, was like, oh, she's right down there in the blue shirt. And he's like, well, I got to get a picture for my wife. And then Monica McNutt at that moment says, she's not a Knicks fan. Get out of here, girl. And didn't like, and again, somebody did her real dirty because this wasn't a hot mic moment. This was when you're doing a broadcast and you go to commercial break, the broadcasters can talk to each other and
4: yeah.
5: talk to the truck or talk to whoever is controlling.
4: Yes.
5: And that's what this was. Somebody who was probably working with her or for her got this video and decided to share it.
4: That's why you should be nice to everybody, because somebody doesn't like you.
5: Exactly.
2: Be nice to your producers.
5: Exactly. So the
4: Hey, Leah, first off, we think you're neat.
5: We love you.
4: We love you. Don't put us on air when we're not on air. This is somebody doesn't like
5: yes.
4: you.
5: So the fact that this was shared, and again, it had to be somebody behind. They keep saying it's a hot mic moment. No, this wasn't during the broadcast. This was during a commercial break.
4: I watched it, and I was like, oh, this is definitely them chilling out.
5: Yep.
4: Because I was like, this would be the worst radio or TV in the history. Ever. They're literally going, is that Taylor Swift? No, it's not. Is it? Oh my God. And she kept going, yeah, no, the one with the long ponytail and the blue shirt. I'm like, this is awful.
5: And there's the three-pointer. It's a miss. Now, where do you think she's sitting?
4: She's right there.
5: Okay.
4: With the blue shirt?
5: A turnover, by the way. Okay, that's Taylor Swift. Who is she there with? Oh, the Heim sisters. That's cool. Yeah, that would not. You wouldn't sign up for that broadcast. So she went ahead and said that it went viral, and then she was stopped, and TMZ Sports caught up with her earlier today, where she owned it. To an extent.
4: No, she did not.
5: No, she what she said is, look, if I'm wrong, which in this case I'm being told I'm wrong, then I'll go ahead and apologize, is what she said. Now, she also went on to say, I just got done last week doing a huge background story on all these A-listers that are always at the Knicks games.
4: Yeah.
5: And guess what? Taylor Swift wasn't on that list because she hasn't been to a game in over 2 years.
4: She said, I know everybody on the front row.
5: Yep.
4: I'm close with them. I'm close with Ben Stiller, his wife, all these people. And she hasn't been here for years. And so how do you not be here for years? But she kept going. There was not, I will say this. She's one of those people that's bad at apologizing. Because she kept going to a place of, my bad, if that's true, my bad.
5: Twice she
4: my bad.
5: Said, I would apologize if I'm wrong, and I guess I'm wrong. She said that twice.
4: You hear that your mouth?
5: Yeah, I don't.
4: Just apologize.
5: Oh, you should. You should definitely
4: do
5: that.
4: That's what I'm saying.
5: I'm not disagreeing. But
4: yeah, like, I just go, listen, nobody's going to, like, it wasn't even that harsh of a comment.
5: No.
4: Taylor Swift's here, she's not a Knicks fan, get out of here. Okay, nobody, it's not that big, it's not that harsh. But I just think this is one of those people, and we all know those people. Mm-hmm. I would say, like, Teresa Giudice from the story before is one of those people cannot apologize. Like, you're bad at apologizing. Just say, hey, my bad. I haven't seen her in a year. I broadcast these things. I saw her at a different game. My bad.
5: And the other side of this story is Taylor's been going to and been a fan of the Knicks for over 12 years.
4: Yeah.
5: So she has rocked it. Every time she's in New York, she's rocking Knicks gear.

0: it happens all the time naturally with like, okay, that wasn't great of me. Like, would she point that out at a male celebrity? She didn't. Like, there was probably male celebrities there that also haven't been there.
1: This is true.
0: And you go, it's literally, listen, it happens all the time. I do it all the time where you're like, oh, you know what? I'm going to do better, be better.
1: Yeah.
0: Sorry, my bad.
1: Yeah, yeah.
0: And I'm like, just say that.
1: Yeah, she did not. She did not actually just go ahead and apologize. So,
0: or like, don't acknowledge it because you're a broadcaster and that's, who cares? Like,
1: yeah.
0: You know, it was like either that or don't do that. Well, if I'm proved wrong, you're proven wrong.
1: Yep.
0: You can say sorry now.
1: Well, there's one more person who might be saying sorry because of an interview that they did. This was somebody that you absolutely know and love.
0: I love him.
1: You are such a big fan of Tracy Morgan.
0: I love him.
1: They're doing the Actors on Actors rounds over on Variety, and somebody who works for Tracy Morgan is probably going to be fired because how they allowed this to happen blows my mind. But there was a point when Marcelo Hernandez and Tracy Morgan are doing their back and forth Actors on Actors, Marcelo Hernandez from SNL, of course, and they were talking about teachers and the experiences they had in earlier in life. And he just basically, Tracy Morgan said, I'm not a fan of teachers, never been a fan of teachers. And he says, I can't stand teachers. This is a quote. And I can't stand teachers. You know why? Because they have a ceiling. They have a limit. That's all they're ever going to be. Man, I teach my kids. Sky's the limits. And he was ripping on the fact that, well, teachers are only ever going to be teachers. And as you can imagine, social media, everybody is like, oh, awesome. Super privileged, rich actor is going after teachers.
0: Yeah.
1: Wonderful.
2: Thanks, Travis.
1: He
2: needs to get himself
1: Tracy
2: on an Abbott Elementary redemption tour ASAP.
0: Do you know what, though? This is his character from 30 Rock. Like, his character, it doesn't even seem real.
1: I know.
0: Because Tracy Jordan, his character on 30 Rock, would totally say something like, teachers are stupid. You can't even get promoted.
1: Yeah.
0: What are you going to be, best teacher? Like, he would say something like that. It would go, oh, God. And, like, I get that he was trying to probably be funny or something, or maybe he did feel this way. And honestly, like, my mom's a teacher. She wouldn't care. And there's that joke that goes around that's like, those who can't do teach, like, that's said casually. But you're right. Like, it's giving. Like, so teachers are the foundation of our children.
1: Yeah.
0: In 20-fold reasons why. Also, the salaries alone they make compared to yours, like, it's just, it's not giving what he thinks it's giving.
1: Not at all. So, again, he is going to, yeah, there's going to be an apology coming here. We haven't got it yet.
0: Do you think he will?
1: Oh, I think he will. We've already seen him do apology tours for problematic things he said in the past and go on problematic.
0: Did he say sorry last time? Because
1: yes.
0: I didn't think he
1: last
0: did.
1: Time, okay. He literally went on an apology tour and basically apologized because he said some horrific things about, you know, some very anti-gay comments and things like that, very homophobic comments back in like 2011.
0: Yeah.
1: And he did go on a massive apology tour after that happened.
0: Yeah, during his stand-up, yes. He made those jokes and people didn't like them.
3: Brittany and Kendall.
1: Tom Hardy has now come to an agreement with the producers of Mobland, and he will be back for season 3. This happened, you may remember the name Jez Butterworth, because how could you forget?
0: I can't.
1: You can't forget the name.
0: I would like to forget.
1: You would, but you can't. Jez Butterworth is one of the, is the showrunner, Jez Butterworth. I just have to keep saying it.
0: It's not real.
1: It's not a real name.
0: Stop saying it. It's not real.
1: I'm sorry.
0: You have like a weird kink around it. You just want to say Jez Butterworth around two women, and it's uncomfortable.
1: It's a great name.
3: 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Where talk is fun. My Talk 107.1. 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

0: Time of year to do that financial spring cleaning some of us have been putting off.
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1: All right. Celebrities are just like us because a good rebranding, a good marketing move mm-hmm. can change your whole career. We're talking Giselle. Maybe you've heard of her, supermodel. Well, it wasn't always that way for this Brazilian beauty. She wasn't being hired that much. It was the year 96.
9: Okay.
1: The style, heroin chic.
9: Mm.
1: Looking a little bit like you could faint at any moment.
9: Okay, sure.
1: Kind of that like Kate Moss vibe. So she wasn't doing very well compared to a lot of the models. Well, it wasn't until Vogue decided to add 3 words to describe her. And it was the July 1999 cover. They wrote, the sexy model.
9: The sexy model. That was the rebrand.
1: Yeah.
9: She's now the sexy model.
1: You know, and Vogue praised her wavy hair, flirty nature, healthy glow, which again was so far away from that heroin chic look.
9: Sure.
1: That's when Bundchen went from unwanted newcomer to the it girl of the moment. She said, one day I was doing constant casting and hearing no over and over, and then suddenly I was working nonstop. It had to kind of like, she was competing in their world, and this happens all the time, right? Like, you're competing in a world where you're like, I'm never going to win this way.
9: Yeah.
1: So she leaned into her authentic self of like, yeah, I'm somebody you're going to want to actually have sex with. Like, I'm not saying people don't want to have sex with like heroin chic people, but their whole look is I'm about to pass out.
9: Yeah, yeah.
1: Not like I'm going to make out with you.
9: What I would love to know is, okay, who was behind that rebrand? Who was behind that? She wasn't making the headlines for the Vogue cover. It wasn't like she was the one who said, this is what I want to do now with my image. Somebody came up with that line, and it is somebody she owes a lot of thanks to.
1: Totally.
9: Because that was genius. And from a fan now of Devil Wears Prada, I want to know which conversation, who had it, why did Stanley Tucci's character say that?
1: Yes, exactly.
9: Clearly it was him. It had to be him. Stanley Tucci's character in real life has to be the greatest person ever.
1: Exactly.
9: Yep.
1: It was actually in the article, it says, Stanley, the guy who made it was inspired Stanley Tucci's character in The Devil Wears Prada 1 and 2.
9: Okay, I'm glad they finally admitted it, because we know that's the right answer.
1: That's the right answer. There's only that answer. So, by that point, then she got hired right away by Valentino, Chanel, Versace. and then landing every cover that's ever existed.
9: Wow. That's
1: and
9: cool.
1: That was what she's known for the longest time, is the sexy model. So you're right. She owes whoever did this. And it may have been just a throwaway line.
9: Yeah.
1: And... yeah.
9: But I imagine modeling is like a lot of industries where it's cyclical. I mean, it's acting. We've seen that. There's a point where, you know, there's a certain type of actor and actresses that always get all the opportunities. And then all of a sudden, oh, it changes after 10 years because we're sick of seeing that type of actor and actress.
1: Exactly.
9: And then 15 years come around, same situation. It's just very, very cyclical. Media is that way.
1: Yeah, it's very like trendy.
9: Yeah.
1: What's in trend.
9: Mm-hmm.
1: And she started dating Josh Hartnett and then Leonardo DiCaprio.
9: That helps.
1: Yeah.
9: And helps with the old PR.
1: I think I got with this guy named Tom Brady. Which,
9: how'd that go?
1: I think it goes. I think it went well.
9: Oh, okay, cool.
1: No follow-ups.
9: Great.
1: So, yeah.
9: I mean, honestly, it did go pretty well. 13 years, few kids.
1: I know.
9: It went real well.
1: I know. They did great.
9: Mm-hmm.
1: And then one day they didn't.
9: And then she took up jiu-jitsu.
1: Which she's meant to do. She also did something kind of cool in her career. She introduced this new way of walking on the runway. They called it the horse walk, where she would stomp her feet down.
9: Oh.
1: And it came very naturally to her because it fit her dimensions well. And then people would try to mimic it, and they wouldn't have that same height or same whatever. And then they would end up looking crazy. So you can only do the horse walk
9: if you're her,
1: pretty much.
9: Love it.
1: Or a horse.
9: That's normally how they walk.
1: We wouldn't tell a horse they can't walk that way.
9: Mm-hmm.
1: Millie Bobby Brown Bon Jovi.
9: Yes.
1: Millie Bobby Brown, Bon Jovi, is fighting off them haters. She said, "Don't come for my man unless I ask." She's defending Jake Bon Jovi after fans criticized her husband for not carrying her bags or pushing her baby stroller during various recent outings. She got really mad. She was on Kylie Kelce's Not Gonna Lie podcast yesterday.
9: Which that would just blow. If you told Kylie Kelce that a year ago and be like, or 2 years even prior to that, it's like, you're going to have a podcast and Millie Bobby Brown is going to be your guest on the podcast. Like, what?
1: It blows your mind.
9: It's so awesome. So good for her. So she got Millie on there.
1: She said, Millie Bobby Brown, Bon Jovi said, "When did women become incapable of holding their own bags, car seats, and stuff? This stems from me holding all my suitcases and bags and my kid, and people are like, your husband doesn't hold a single thing because I'm 3 miles ahead and I have been planning this all night." She talks about how she likes pushing the stroller, and she also has a really Gucci stroller. It's so cute. She's obviously one of those people that doesn't, she's like me, she just grabs things and goes,
9: mm-hmm.
1: doesn't like overplan much. And it is a weird thought that people have a lot of comments. Why is he, what is he, a deadbeat dad? Why can't he hold something? She's like, listen, I'm doing it.
10: Well, I never want Mark to see this article pop out. I like it when he carries my bags.
9: Nice. I just love it. It's like, this is, but we've also seen this time and time again. You're not going to get ahead of all this, Millie. So, you know, pick your fights. I'm glad you want to come after this person. This is the internet doing what the internet does. Like, you're really in the comments if this is something that's on your radar.
1: Yeah.
9: You know what I mean? Like, eventually you just have to be like, you're going to have people. And she knows this. She's been in this industry for a long time. She's got way worse people in the comments saying horrific things about her and her body and did before she was even 18 years old. And the idea that this is like the big one right now, there's always going to be trolls. There's always going to be people. You can't fight it.
1: I think she often is in the comment section. It's kind of why she's been so affected by it.
9: Yeah.
1: She needs to stop. She needs to stop. But at least this one, she gets to have like a line for, because there's a lot where it's just like they'll just attack the way she looks,
9: yeah.
1: the way she dresses. At least this one, she can be like, I get to come off as, I'm not saying she's not a feminist, but like that feminist view of like, why can't I carry my stuff? And you can't really argue with that.
9: And again, these are one-off pictures that we're seeing from this paparazzi. Who says the next turn he didn't like, oh, that looks heavy, babe, can I take that bag from you? No, we're just seeing these pictures.
1: Yeah.
9: It's like so, you know, cherry picked out of here that this is what we're all going to get upset about right now. And this is what people have decided. Her husband's a deadbeat. It's awful.
1: I mean, he's probably a deadbeat, but that's for all different reasons.
9: That's mean.
1: I don't know. I felt right. He seems lovely. Of course.
9: If she picked him, I feel like he's lovely because she's awesome.
1: I agree. I'm only kidding. In the sense that like I'm sure this is one of those silly things where you go, she picked the right. Not only did they cherry pick a situation, she cherry picked the comments.
9: Yes.
1: How many people are saying this in the comment section? Probably, I would hope not a lot, because you go, You have no idea their lifestyle. You have no, for me to assume that he's bad or for you to assume he's good or anything across the board, you have no idea what their marriage is like and who's taking on what. I do know this. We love her because she carries around a device in her purse to find lost dogs that will read their
9: chip.
1: Their chip. That's amazing.
9: Yeah. Anybody who carries a chip reader in their purse and also has, like, I don't know, 80 rescue animals on her ranch is a pretty awesome person, and we love her. So that's great. Somebody else that we love is Jessica Alba.
1: Yeah.
9: She is out and about. She is celebrating. If you didn't know, her firstborn daughter is Honor, and Honor turned 18 years old.
1: That's crazy.
9: So a big happy birthday, happy 18th birthday to Honor. They were in Beverly Hills. They were celebrating. And why this is a big story is because, as this article puts it, she brought her boy toy along for the celebration.
1: Can we not use boy toy we're talking about their kids?
9: Nope. That's what's happening because 45-year-old Jessica Alba proves how serious she is about her boy toy, Danny Ramirez. He's 33, and he was by her side for their very special family milestone.
10: I do have to say, though, Jessica, get it, girl.
1: Yeah, get it. But also, Danny Ramirez isn't that much younger than her.
9: No.
1: It's 12. I say, like, boy toy has to be 15 to 20 years younger than you. Boy toy?
10: Yeah, I don't think 12 quite goes for boy toy.
9: Yeah, I see what you mean. I'm okay with that.
1: Okay. So now, but
9: that's the rule going forward.
1: Hear ye on the BK show. When we call men boy toys, they must be 15 years. There must be a greater than 15 years age gap.
9: Now, I'm going to assume that Honor's old man was there. They don't actually show or say in this article that Cash Warren was there, but you may remember the two of them did, of course, have their divorce finalized just in the last year or so. Jessica Alba and Cash Warren, that is. So don't know if he was there, but Danny certainly was. And this isn't the first time he's been at a pretty big event for the family. They were spotted together a couple months ago for her big 45th birthday party.
1: I feel like
10: they were together for the graduation, though, right?
9: Yeah.
10: Okay.
9: Yep.
1: I would think they would go. I would assume they'd say, let's do different nights for celebration.
9: Oh, you think so? Okay, cool.
10: Yeah. Yeah, I think a birthday, you can do two birthdays.
1: You can divide that one
9: sure.
1: up.
9: Yeah.
1: It's only like, it's not like it was that big of, you know, it'd be one thing if it was this giant thing, but just going to dinner.
9: And you're literally just, you know, 5 months after February is when the finalized dissolution of their marriage came through. So you maybe just want to wait a little bit.
1: Yeah.
10: And they kept it real nice 2 weeks ago for that graduation.
9: Yes.
10: I mean, they were great.
9: Love it.
10: I mean, they didn't talk to each other very much. But
1: they went to a restaurant, like a Miami restaurant. You don't need to invite everybody. Watch me hang out with my boy toy. My man toy. That sounds like something
9: that's
1: else.
9: That's worse. No.
10: I totally would, though. I think I would be like, yeah, Mark, you have to come.
1: You have
10: to come and watch me awkwardly hold hands with my 15-year younger boyfriend.
1: You watch me make out with him.
10: Just be mac on
9: He's
10: him.
9: He's 14 years younger than old Cash Warren was. Good-looking guy.
10: He's a good-looking guy.
1: He is all of our boy toy now.
9: Yes, he is. Danny Ramirez.
1: When we get back, Ryan Reynolds is pulling out some real, real deep cuts to try to pull on some heartstrings. And I'm excited to hear what you guys say. Here's on the BK show next.
11: Where talk is fun.
12: You are so sweet. You saw that I was freaking out and you knew that I needed a good laugh. I don't know what I'd do without you now.
11: My talk. Everything entertainment.
1: Hey, what's up? It's me, Brittany, and I gotta tell you about my lawyer, Bradshaw and Brian. I never thought I would be in a position where somebody hit me with their car. I was just sitting there at a stop sign, and I got rammed really hard, and my shoulder was really messed up. Still is. Fun fact, Michael Bryant made sure that I didn't shut my case down. So when I did have pain later on in life, and honestly, it ended up becoming a whole thing, is like, that's open to me. I didn't have to worry that I'm not going to be taken care of. I went to Bradshaw and Brian, and they took over the conversations, what I can and can't do. And like, it's not that big of an issue. I just wanted to make sure that if something happened with my injury that is going to happen later on and down the line, they kept that door open. 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
1: Okay, The Devil Wears Prada 2. You never know what's going to have a ripple effect. And these items skyrocketed in price. Leah, tell us what the heck they are.
10: Well, what we are looking at right now is inflation. So 2006 is when Devil Wears Prada 1 came out.
1: Mm-hmm.
10: And now, kicking off summer 2026, we are all in a frenzy about the sequel, The Devil Wears Prada 2. Mike gave us a glowing recommendation yesterday that you can check out on our podcast. But I did some deep diving, courtesy of New York Magazine and their awesome Instagram account, to find out what inflation has done in the time span between Devil Wears Prada 1 and Devil Wears Prada 2.
1: Oh, no. I'm, like, nervous.
10: Oh, my goodness.
1: Because these are all things I like.
10: These are things that we love. Okay, so just starting out. Back in 2006, mm-hmm. a copy of Vogue magazine, The Bible, was
1: $3.99. $3.99. I like to write these down.
10: Yeah, and what is the price of an issue of Vogue right now, which is, by the way, not even monthly anymore, and that September issue that used to be famously the size of a White Pages telephone book is less big.
9: I'm guessing, because I've never purchased mm-hmm. one, I would say, like, I don't know, $18?
10: A little less, but $10.
9: See, I only know this because I was walking, we were checking out one day, and yeah. there was this recipe that looked really amazing on the side of the aisle, and I grabbed it, and I was like, well, it's just a little magazine, sir. It's probably like $3. It's no big deal. Just grab it. We'll throw it in the thing, and you'll learn how to make that. It'll be great. It was like $20.
1: No, yeah. I was going to say.
9: I had no idea how expensive those magazines on the racks are.
10: I buy a People magazine on the rack yeah. when I travel, and they are up to like $8.
9: Oh my goodness.
10: For a weekly little rig.
1: Yeah. I feel like I always hit $18.99. Like I would oh, feel like yeah. I always grab a thick one and then I'm like $18.99. You got to be out of your mind.
10: And they don't even have the same good like that. I mean, a magazine used to have like skin cream samples and sure. fragrance and, you know, tear outs and no.
1: Now they can't, right? Like that's the rule.
10: I don't know if they can't or they just cost no. prohibitive.
1: Yeah.
10: I mean, and they don't need to market that way anymore.
1: I mean, okay. if you found a perfume you liked, you would carry around that piece of the magazine
10: oh,
1: and just
10: yeah.
1: like rub it on yourself once
10: Thankfully,
1: in a while.
10: The Ulta catalogs that you get still come with those.
1: Oh, good.
10: Put those in my sock drawer. All right. So here we are looking at some other things that have gone up since The Devil Wears Prada 1 came out. We are looking at something from the movie here. The annual tuition at Dalton Academy, where Miranda's mm-hmm. twins went, In 2006, it was about $35,000 per child.
1: Okay. Per year?
10: Per year.
1: Okay.
10: Adjusted for today's inflation, $67,000.
9: Wow.
1: Wow.
10: Yes. Now, if you're sending your assistant Emily out to get a Starbucks no foam skim latte with an extra shot, in 2006, that was $3.
1: Oh, I miss that.
10: I miss getting a $5 Starbucks gift card and like, yeah.
1: Yeah, you'll get like a couple drinks out of it.
10: Yeah. $6.50 now is what Miranda's order is going to cost you.
9: That's even less than I thought.
1: Actually, yeah. I was like, that's pretty reasonable. Because that's, I think it's not very big, right?
10: It's not very big, yeah. Yeah. Okay, so here's one that's actually not super bad, you know, considering. But the Chanel jacket of the season, you remember seeing Andy wearing this in the first movie. It's the black one. She wore it with some gold chains.
1: Mm-hmm.
10: That was $5,665 for $5,665 for a similar style back in 2006.
1: Okay.
10: The similar style today is retailing for $6,700.
1: So, that's actually not that big of an inflation, but also an insane price for a coat. Yeah. And that's me saying that. Me, mm-hmm. Brittany, who literally is like, if it brings you joy, $5,000 for one leather coat.
10: That's like more than what my like last 20 years of wardrobe could even touch costing.
1: Right. And you just go, and I...
10: Granted,
1: listen,
10: I'm a gap clearance. Like,
1: but either way, like there's only so much a coat can both bring you joy and warmth and just existence, you know, like it's material, you know, so you hit like a point of no return of like, yeah, I don't know how many you go. Oh, but if you buy nice, it'll last. I don't know how many cheap coats you could have
10: in
1: your lifetime.
10: How many lady blazers do you need?
1: I don't know. And like, even if you're like constantly being attacked by like people, how many blazer, because could you rationalize like $100 blazers that you could just own in your lifetime?
10: I have one lady blazer in my closet.
1: I have so many blazers.
10: Yeah, you look good in a blazer though.
1: Thank you.
10: My shoulders are a little too broad for my body.
1: I love a blazer.
10: Well, there you go. Save up your money here.
1: If I take all my blazer money,
10: take your blazer budget.
1: Mm-hmm. I still am at probably $200 maybe
10: deficit. Wow. Well, Anna Wintour's annual salary, Anna Wintour's assistant's annual salary would not buy you a lady blazer, but it has gone up a little bit.
1: What was it back in the day?
10: Yes. According to Lauren Weisberg's original novel, The Devil Wears Prada, in 2006, she earned $32,500 annually as an assistant.
1: That's why, like, it's almost great that that job is your life, because you couldn't afford anything.
10: You can't afford to go anywhere.
1: No. So you might as well just be at the office, and hopefully the office will pay for your food.
9: That's why your boyfriend Nate is like, what are you doing throwing your whole life away for absolutely nothing?
1: For $32,000 living in New York.
10: Living in New York in 2006. Now, today it's a little better. $60,000 to $80,000 according to a 2023 job listing.
1: I would hope so.
10: Yeah.
1: I would hope so, man. Like, again, the price of living in New York City, you could never. You'd go, I live with 12 people. But good, again, I'm never home, so it's fine.
9: But you're treated a lot better now, if you believe the movie, at least. You're treated with a lot more respect
10: they
9: now,
10: treat them like
9: 20 years
10: now.
9: Later than you were before.
1: Like,
9: HR has finally gotten to Anna Wintour a little bit.
1: But does that still
10: court
1: work
10: orders.
1: If it's done begrudgingly? Yeah. If you can see that it's painful for her to not whip your coat at you?
9: Oh, again, the greatest moment, and this is the slightest of tiny spoilers, but the greatest moment of the second movie is when Miranda Priestley is trying to hang her own coat up and struggling. And the woman looks at her, who's next to Andy, and was like, yeah, apparently she would just used to throw it at people and they would have to hang it up. But HR got after her for that. So good.
10: All right, so I got one last thing on this list that is going to actually maybe be attainable.
1: Mm.
10: Something has gone down in price.
9: Ooh.
10: So if you coveted the $1,900 lovely blue Marc Jacobs leather handbag that Andy was gifted, you can actually pick that up on a vintage resale site today. Until this movie makes it super popular, maybe. But for $150.
1: Oh, nice.
9: Wow.
1: I love Marc Jacobs.
10: I love Marc Jacobs, too.
1: Well, that seems
10: reasonable.
1: Yes.
10: But again, do not invest in purses.
1: No.
10: Buy a purse and use it because you love it.
1: Yeah. I think if anybody knows that, it's old Brittany here.
9: Let's rewind to 2 months ago. Guys, you know what I found? I found the Goodwill site and I bought all of these purses and I'm going to resell them and make a bunch of money off of them. How many of those do you sell?
1: Okay. So
10: I love your Gucci, by the way. You gonna sell that?
1: Okay, well, here's a problem, Leah. This is exactly what happened to every one of them. Somebody reached out and said, I love it. And I'm like, I can't make money off you. So I sold it for the exact price I got it, the Prada wallet. Mm. And then somebody, my friend was like, well, how much? And I said, well, you watched my cat for 3 months. Devin, you can have it.
10: You're really bad at this side hustle game.
1: I'm not a business shark, people. No. My sister and Mike were like, you're going to be bad at this.
9: Real bad.
1: Like, because it's not, the only way I can sell these, because I don't have some big online presence, is through my friends, to which I've never made a dollar off my friends. Why would I start now? So I still have the Coach one and the Gucci one. And my friend is like, I want that one. I'm like, but I gotta
10: make some money off of it.
1: I can't sell it to you because I'm just going to keep it at this price.
9: You have to figure out a system. You have to figure out how your mailing is going to go, how you're going to package all these things, how you're going to deal with it when somebody comes back and says, oh, actually, there was a scuff on here that you didn't show me in the picture, so I want my money back. Like, there's so many things you're going to have to do. There is no possible way that was ever going to be your side hustle.
1: No possible way. And I hate mailing things.
9: Yeah, I know.
1: I hate
9: it's all feeling, of your least favorite things.
1: I feel like I have to communicate with somebody all the time. Hey. Awful. I had one person go, is that authenticated? I go, this isn't for you.
9: Yeah.
10: No, we're
1: but
10: not.
1: But I had the authentication, but I just didn't want to deal
9: with it. If you thought Facebook
1: it.
9: Messenger was bad, wait until you get to eBay Messenger with all the people that are buying your stuff and winning auctions for you. It is a mess.
1: Hey, guys. My name is Brittany Hagen, and I will never be buying and selling purses again. I probably lost $250 in the experience.
9: But you gained some really nice things.
10: But you got some nice purses for $250.
1: I have two. I kept two that I've currently. I still want to sell the Coach green one because I don't need it. The Gucci one, I can't rationalize selling it for the price I got.
9: No.
1: But I also go, guys, sometimes, here's the thing. Sometimes people get whole degrees in things. Like they'll spend hundreds of thousands of dollars, so many hours. Took me 1 week and about $250 of loss to go, this is not my journey.
9: Hey, Leah, you know the best part about this entire story?
10: Yeah, tell me.
9: All of this happened. Thank you, by the way, for the reminder, Phil. All this happened during No Spend March.
10: Oh, my gosh.
9: She literally came in here on March 1st and was like, it's No Spend March. I'm not going to buy a thing all month long. No buying of anything.
10: Brittany, I'm so angry at you because I put a pair of boots back at Opitz that I did not buy in March because I was like, no, Brittany's doing No Spend March. I'm inspired.
1: I didn't decide to keep them until April.
9: See, that checks out. She might have bought them in March, but she did not make the decision to keep them until April. I'm an enabler.
1: Yeah, that was actually Mike's plan. He said, don't make the decision now. Wait until April so you commit to your No Spend March. Okay, guys. Hey. My name is Brittany. I sometimes skip therapy and just go buy things. It's not great. I'm working on it.
9: Hi, Brittany.
1: Hi. Where's the stale coffee I can drink?
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1: Welcome back to the BK Show. Not all journeys are great journeys. Not all things need to be put on the internet.
9: But you know what?
23: The journey is usually the part that you remember anyways.
1: Well, this AirPod remembers that quite a bit.
9: Does it?
1: Yeah. A woman who accidentally swallowed her AirPod kept posting updates. And let me tell you.
9: Like of its progress?
1: Yeah. The AirPod. Also, it's wild to accidentally.
10: I'm still on accidentally.
1: Yeah.
10: Can we unpack that?
1: Yes. Yes. Let's take a beat. Accidentally ate an AirPod. They're not that small. Like, this isn't like a even like a watch battery. By the way, don't eat a watch battery. That's one of my biggest fears. That's why it came into my brain, is that Gogo would eat a watch battery. Do I have a watch battery anywhere? No. Is it something I thought about constantly when she was a child?
9: First step, buy watch battery, take out of container, then leave someplace where Gogo can get her hands on it.
1: Yeah.
9: That's all the things that would have to take place.
1: There's a lot.
9: There's
1: yeah.
9: a lot of things.
1: I don't even have like double A somewhere. Yeah, so yeah, like yeah. the
10: Those
1: idea
10: new mom intrusive thoughts are next level.
1: They're like I should have been on so much medication because yeah. I can't stress enough the things I thought about. I would read about what would happen if you eat a watch battery. No, I don't have watch battery.
9: No.
1: I can't stress enough. No place in my house I have watch battery. So this woman on TikTok, she was talking about how she accidentally swallowed her AirPod.
9: Did she give details on that?
1: Yes. She was grabbing her vitamins from the table and inadvertently added an AirPod to the pile.
9: Those are some big A tablets you're taking. What?
1: I have seen the like there are multivitamins that would like break you as a person. Like they look like horse pills.
9: Yeah.
1: But here's the thing. You're not putting more than one of those in your mouth. Like a multivitamin that's big, it gets its own special sip. You're not throwing in like iron in there as well.
9: I do like to just knock them all at once though. Like but I like to throw them all in there, just take a big drink of water and then poosh, they're gone.
10: I'm gagging just thinking about that.
9: Oh, how really?
10: Big's like that hits my gag reflex so hard.
1: How big's your multivitamin though?
9: I had a pretty big one. Yeah. Pretty big size one.
1: Okay, well break. So she didn't realize it until she sat in her car. And it's said that her AirPod was connected.
9: Okay.
1: She realized she didn't have her AirPods on, and she thought, wait a minute, and came to the realization and freaked out.
9: And she ate it.
1: She ate it. She called poison control, and they basically said she should wait for it to pass and go to urgent care if she experiences any pain. The woman kept posting updates over the next few days, and her followers anxiously awaited good news from her bowels that never came. Her stomach was feeling increasingly messed up due to the laxatives and stress. And on day 5, she finally went to the doctor to get an x-ray to figure out if it was still stuck. It was not.
9: Oh, no.
1: She evidently had passed it without seeing it.
9: Okay.
1: And this all went down last week. She's since recovered. She said she hasn't replaced the AirPod yet, but she will. Someone asked her if she would have used the AirPod if she would have found it.
9: Able to recover it, yeah.
1: And she said she didn't think about that.
10: That's a lie.
9: That was a decision I didn't have to make,
1: thankfully. She said she would have had to assess the damage first.
9: I think it was good that it passed the way it did, so you didn't have to make that choice, because that's where somebody, you need to have a close friend. You have somebody in your life, maybe a loved one, to just say,
1: no.
9: Excuse me, you need to just move on.
10: Let it go.
1: Let it go.
9: And now you need to let it go again.
1: Yeah, let it go on that journey without you, because that's not the one. You didn't always know when you hang out with that person, that's their poop AirPod. Mm-hmm. That's not what we're going for.
9: That's not the one. Nope. Hey, I actually left my headphones at. Can I borrow one of your? Oh, never mind.
1: Never mind.
9: Sorry, I forgot. I'm good.
1: I will say this, though, in general, AirPods, you don't share AirPods.
9: You don't?
1: It is.
9: Never owned a pair.
10: I wouldn't even borrow my spouse's AirPods.
1: Oh, no.
10: Really? No.
1: Because
9: they get
1: it gets,
9: really in there?
1: It gets weird.
9: It gets real waxy and
1: yeah.
9: in there? Okay. Makes sense.
10: I've seen up close and personal in my husband's ears, and I want nothing to do with that.
1: I can't stress enough the panic I would feel if somebody was to ever grab my AirPods out of my purse and open them. I would smack it out of their hands. I would hit them with my car. I would never let them talk about it. Because, like, and I love cleaning my ears. It's actually one of the things my doctor please begs me to quit doing. I, like, love cleaning my ears. And I actually love cleaning my AirPods. But you'd look at that sometimes and go, that's not a color that should be there.
9: No. Yeah, that's one of the videos that for some reason are just, like, often in my algorithm is, like, people cleaning out those AirPods.
1: Yeah.
9: Where they put the glue in there and then they, like, do the thing where it hardens and then they twist and you see everything that gets pulled out of there. I don't know why, but it's satisfying.
1: If you want to do a trust exercise,
9: yep.
1: I want anybody who's with their significant others tonight, I want you to sit crisscross applesauce facing each other, both of you holding your AirPods, and open them up to that person, and you both have to stare at their AirPods. And like, if you can get past that, you'll be married for 25 years.
9: You can get through anything.
1: Literally.
9: Anything.
1: That's so vulnerable.
9: Yeah.
1: That's too vulnerable.
9: What's the weirdest thing you've ever swallowed on accident? Because again, this person's saying they've done it on accident.
1: Probably a lot of things, because I chew on a lot of stuff. Yeah. I don't think it's eventful for me. Like, I'm not, would I even, I would tell you guys, first thing I would do if I swallowed an AirPod, I'd try to play music through it.
9: Yeah.
1: I'd try to play
10: 100%.
1: Right?
10: Yeah.
1: And I would try to play the BK show, and I would try to post that, because that to me is interesting enough. Especially if their battery life is still there at that time. Yes. What have I eaten on accident? I mean, I don't know. The other day, remember, like, not that long ago, I ate that date that had black mold. And
9: yeah, yeah.
1: I went on a, that ayahuasca-type trip.
9: Yep.
1: That I honestly have never recovered from. I've never been the same.
9: No, she hasn't been. It was always pre-date and post-date.
1: Yeah.
9: It's funny, we just had Tommy Reinemann in here because one of his big things is Legos. I was a kid, and actually, I swear to everything holy, this was the same day. Remember the day where I went to Valley Fair and I rode the Wild Thing 6 times in a row?
1: Yeah.
10: And then Brittany wasn't impressed.
9: She wasn't impressed.
1: I was Shania Twain.
9: And then I rode the Ferris wheel. And because I can't go backwards on a ride, I got sick.
1: Uh-huh.
9: But here's the fun fact about that. I swallowed a little Lego man head earlier in that day.
10: On purpose?
9: Not on purpose. It was an accident. I was playing with Legos, and I was trying to get, like, the little cape. He had a cape on, and I couldn't get the head to pop off. So you know what you do. You put it in your mouth, and you pull. And I did that, and at the same time, I had, like, a hiccup or something, and I, like, swallowed it. So that head was gone.
1: Did you tell anyone?
9: I brought it up. I told people.
10: You told everybody?
9: I told everybody.
10: This was your mom.
9: No, like, my dad is the one who took me. My dad and one of my good buddies. We went to the Valley Fair together, and I swallowed that thing. We go to Valley Fair, ride the Wild Thing 6 times in a row, go on the Ferris wheel, get sick, looked in the pile, head was there. He's back.
1: He's back, baby.
10: Did you use it?
9: Nope. I left him sit there. So I didn't have anybody in my life to tell me to do anything differently. But no, that happened when how old would I? Probably 11, 8, 10, 8.
1: Wild story.
9: It was imagine for the head. Imagine that thing.
1: That guy.
9: It's like, I've been on the body of this guy for so long, and then all of a sudden I get swallowed. Then I go an hour and a half north, and now I'm in a pile next to a Ferris wheel in Valley Fair. That guy lived a day.
1: It's too bad you're at an age where, like, you couldn't call somebody over, because you don't realize how insane of a story that is. Because if that happened to me today, you better believe both you guys, I'd be like, get over here.
10: It would be on Instagram.
1: I would post it.
10: Like 100. I'd be like, here's a pile of puke on Instagram.
1: Ignore the puke.
10: Unashamedly.
1: This is not only my puke, but I threw up this man's head.
9: Yeah. And I did that to my dad and to my buddy who was with me on the trip. We all looked at it and we were all like cheering, and it was great. That happened.
1: Your dad was like, "That a boy?
10: That's my son,
1: Michael."
9: We just got an email from Nina that said, "Mike Lore,
1: Mike Lore, Mike Lore, Mike Lore." Hey, Nina, we really dropped the ball on that.
10: We did drop the head.
1: I was really in a, She was too stunned to speak.
9: Also, by the way, I did also get an email from our friend Robin, and she's like, "Mike, I really love you, and usually love your takes, so it's okay. We're all good." So
1: you're making eye contact with me when you're pretending to read this, so it's also giving.
10: It was such a fake email he just made up.
9: Read it directly to me. Robin here, Mike. Just wanted to let
1: you
9: know.
1: You're showing me nothing. Your computer's not even on. You just fake computer the whole show.
9: Love you too, Robin. Thanks for the email. And also, thank you, Nina.
1: Robin also wrote, "Brittany, you're really mean to Mike sometimes. Maybe think about being nicer." Okay, now you're pulling a Kendall.
9: Those emails you can send directly to Brittany at the BK Show.
1: Oh, wait. Let's see. Did you see the Kristen one too? Oh, yeah. She sent it to me.
9: Yeah, that was to you.
1: You see this one yet?
9: No, I didn't. What'd you say?
1: Let's see. I'm going to let you break this to Mike. Sleeping only 5 hours per... People are coming for you.
10: Wow.
9: Okay, it's six. Let's be very clear. It's six.
10: Six solid.
1: I'm not reading this on air.
9: Oh.
1: Kristen, don't worry. I will inform him all of this off air. She does mention there was a testosterone level, so it could... lower testosterone, therefore, choose your own adventure.
9: I'm having a medical emergency because of this email. What's happening?
10: That's going to be a personal emergency.
1: Yes. Concerned for other parts of you.
10: I love concerned listeners.
1: Thank you, Kristen. Kristen, I
9: appreciate
1: will make
9: your
1: sure
9: concern.
1: He gets all this info.
10: We'll make sure Mike's T level stays solid.
1: Mm-hmm. Hey, Kristen, I'll print this out for Mike and post it here at the MyTalk wall. So everybody knows.
10: Hang that on Mike's the bulletin board.
1: Testosterone levels can decrease by 10 to 15%.
9: Just from sleeping 6 hours a night. Well,
1: I know. Sleeping only 5 hours per night.
9: Oh, it's six, though.
1: For 1 week, though.
9: Oh, okay.
1: So if you're doing years of six.
9: Mm-hmm.
1: Also, I don't believe you.
9: And I don't believe you. What? I don't believe Kristen.
1: Turn your computer on for this next segment, okay?
3: Where talk is fun.
4: 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Take my mind off things.
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5: It's 5:30 on a Thursday. Do you know where your cat is?
6: Meow.
5: There it is. It's here on My Talk 107.1, the BK Show. We're playing a game. What are we playing today, Mike?
7: It is Thursday. We're going to play a little Four and No More. That is right. It is Four and No More. You guys know how this game works. I'm going to give you four clues and no more clues. You're going to try to come up with the correct answer from whatever our theme is today. Leah and Brittany, you ready to play?
5: But if we beg, you'll give us another one.
7: Yeah. Okay. Well, no, just four.
5: No, but like you'll give us five.
7: No, I would not give you five.
5: You'll give us six if we need to.
7: It's literally called Four and No More.
5: If we need it, you'll give us more.
7: Leah, you understand the game, right?
8: Yeah.
7: Okay, at least one of you do. That's how this game works. It is a couple of days ago, it was National Best Friends Day.
5: Aw, thanks you.
8: Aww.
5: That was a weird thing.
8: Notice there's no gifting happening
7: thanks
8: here.
7: Thanks you.
5: Thanks, you didn't give me anything.
7: Thanks you.
5: Thanks you.
7: I think the way you said that is why you did not get anything.
5: You know, like when I say things kind of in the same cadence thanks of Christopher you. Walken.
7: Yes, exactly. So how this one works is it's National Best Friends Day. We're going to be talking about best friends in pop culture. It's very simple. I'm going to describe an individual, and if we get to the fourth clue, I will name their best friend.
5: Oh.
7: So again, you can ring in at any time. Obviously, the clues are going to get progressively easier, so if you ring in early and get it wrong, your opponent will get to hear all of the clues and get the point if they get it correct. You guys get the idea?
5: Yeah.
8: I'm in.
7: Again, our theme today is National Best Friends Day, which was a few days ago. Here we go on today's Four and No More. This individual, introduced exactly 150 years ago, 12 or 13 years old. They are Sid's half-brother, Huckleberry Finn.
5: Brittany.
7: Brittany.
5: Tom Sawyer.
7: You got it. First one going to Brittany.
8: Now, Tom and Huckleberry were friends.
7: Yeah. It was National Best Friends Day. They popped up.
5: That was the only name I could associate with it.
8: Good call on that.
5: Thanks. I do remember he was painting a fence and trying to make it look entertaining. That's all I really remember.
8: And he really perturbed girls.
5: And he rode around on that boat.
7: Yeah.
8: Just like Grimes did on the Mississippi.
5: The riverboat. Yep. Yep.
7: By the way, the Adventures of Huckleberry Finn, June 8th, 1876, exactly 150 years ago, 3 days ago.
5: Wow.
7: It's pretty wild.
8: Wow.
5: And now we can make horror movies of it.
7: Exactly. Yeah, it's past its
5: trademarked.
8: It's hit the Winnie the Pooh.
7: Exactly.
5: Yeah.
7: All right, let's move on to the next one. Again, National Best Friends Day. How about this one? Ruby and Spears. Over 15 TV series and 70 movies. K-9. Shaggy Roberts.
5: Brittany.
7: Or excuse me, Shaggy Rogers. Go ahead.
5: I actually never knew his last name, so that didn't mess me up. Scooby-Dooby-Doo.
7: It's Scoobs.
5: Thank you.
8: Hey, they're doing a live action of that.
7: They're now doing a live action series, yes.
5: Spears?
7: McKenna Grace is... Who?
5: What's a Spears clip?
7: Ruby and Spears are the creators of Scooby-Doo.
8: Wow.
7: They created it back for Hanna-Barbera. Yes, I think they were.
5: Wow.
7: I don't know if they're still with us.
5: Coworkers can be friends. You guys have been telling me that's impossible.
8: So we don't do that here.
7: No, that's just your personality. 15 TV series and over 70 movies. He is, of course, a canine, and his best friend is Shaggy Rogers.
5: Yeah, they do drugs. He does drugs.
8: I'm pretty sure they do drugs.
5: Shaggy does a lot of drugs.
8: And he gives his dog drugs.
5: Yeah, I feel like he gives his dog, because why is he so hungry?
7: I've never seen any of it.
5: But
8: I've never seen a Scooby-Doo?
7: I've not seen a single Scooby-Doo
5: of
7: anything.
5: Because you were acting shocked when I said to you that he does drugs. He's
8: like, that's the whole like Scooby lore.
5: Yeah.
7: Scooby lore.
5: Scooby lore.
7: So that's that magic machine is magic for...
8: Wait, you've never seen the cartoon?
7: No.
5: I will say this.
7: Sorry.
5: The other characters in the Mystery Machine, a part of their little...
7: Mystery Machine, that's what it's called, yeah.
5: Yeah, a part of their little gang. total straight-laced nerds.
7: Yeah.
5: So, like, Shaggy's doing drugs by himself all the time with his dog.
8: Because his friends are all squares.
5: And I can't, yes, I can't stress enough, red flag. If,
7: yeah.
5: If you're such a loser, you can't find anyone to do drugs with, mm-hmm. and you have to, like, get your dog to do it with you. Red flag.
7: Red flag.
5: See, Natalie is my best friend.
7: Yeah, I love it. Love it.
8: There, we're bonded.
5: That's all I needed.
7: All right, we're keeping it rolling on National Best Friends Day. Let's do this next one. It's a 2-0 advantage for Brittany. Nice start. Thanks. This person debuted 58 years ago. It felt like there was more to that sentence.
5: I
7: wasn't.
5: Sure does.
7: That was clue one. Debuted 58 years ago.
5: You're talking like I do. Everyone's waiting for me to finish, and I go, I'm done.
7: Blue and red striped shirt. Rubber ducky.
5: Brittany.
7: Brittany.
5: Oh, no.
7: Five.
5: I'm going to go four, with.
7: Three.
5: Bert.
7: You get to hear all the clues
5: Man.
7: Now, Leah.
8: I don't even need it. It's Ernie.
7: Could you guess what the final clue is going to
5: yeah.
7: be? It's going to be Bert.
8: Bert.
7: Yep.
8: Bert.
7: Ernie's the one with rubber ducky. He's all orange. He's wearing the blue and red striped shirt.
8: Is this blue and red, huh?
7: Yeah. Yep.
8: I think that's why I wear so many striped shirts.
7: Why is that?
8: My Bert and Ernie.
5: I love nice. Stripes.
8: Me too. And Bert and Ernie.
7: All right. National Best Friends Day. We're keeping it rolling on. It's a 2-1 advantage for a Brittany. How about this next one? Introduced in 1954. Born September 22nd, 2968. So 2968. Born September 22nd, 2968. Mr. Underhill. Samwise Gamgee.
8: What did you just say?
5: Brittany.
8: Words?
7: Brittany.
5: It's Frodo.
7: Frodo Baggins is correct.
5: Sorry, we don't have our nerd here. Kendall would have got that right away.
7: She would have got that very quickly.
8: Yeah.
7: Leah, you are not any Lord of the Rings?
8: Not so much.
7: One thing you and I agree on.
8: Yeah.
7: Yes.
5: Guys, it's not like I'm obviously didn't get it right away.
7: I wasn't whispering to you.
8: Yeah, no,
7: it's the listeners.
8: Saying, you're not a nerd either, Brittany.
5: No, I've had sex like at least once.
7: Yeah.
5: I don't have proof, but I've done it. I've had it. Should've I know what it looks like.
7: You should have did it while watching the first Lord of the Rings. At least something would have happened.
5: Hey-oh.
7: Because it is the longest hike I've ever seen in my life.
8: Just walking around
7: nothing
8: and
7: happens.
8: Throw a ring into
5: I don't think
8: song.
5: It's that bad.
7: It's the worst. Okay,
5: I'm not like obsessed with it, obviously, because I couldn't get it. But when you first said Sam, I was thinking Game of Thrones.
7: Yeah.
5: So I was like, oh, must be.
7: Jon Snow.
8: Maybe I was thinking Sam and Diana and Cheers.
7: Maybe he's on here. He was introduced in 1954 in the book. He was born in 2968.
5: They're definitely not best friends.
7: Mr. Underhill, I guess, is what they called him, and Samwise Gamgee is his best friend. Let's keep it rolling on here. It's a 3-1 advantage. 180 episodes over 9 seasons. Straight man. Same name as the actor who played him.
5: Mm-hmm.
7: George Costanza.
8: Seinfeld, Leah. Seinfeld.
5: You got it.
8: Okay, there we go. I finally got one.
5: You thought your name was Seinfeld.
7: I love your ringing.
8: Seinfeld.
7: She always rings in with the answer first. It's the best.
5: She accidentally called herself Seinfeld. Like,
8: don't know how to play games.
7: No, it's wonderful. It's 3-2. You know how to play this one. You're almost caught up. Let's see if you can keep the comeback trail going. We've got 4 more to go.
8: Pull a Knicks.
7: You could pull it. This could be the biggest comeback in the history of this game. Almost always wearing a tie. Porphyria. Tom Kinney. Patrick Starr.
5: Brittany. SpongeBob SquarePants.
7: SpongeBob SquarePants.
8: Way to pull that one out.
5: Thank
7: Scientific
5: you.
7: Term for sponge is apparently porphyria.
5: I didn't know that.
7: Neither did I. That's why I probably pronounced it wrong.
5: Oops, I ripped my pants.
7: Almost always wearing a tie, Tom Kinney is the longtime voice of SpongeBob SquarePants, and his best friend is the starfish Patrick Starr. Brittany, you would seal the victory if you get this next one.
5: I'm going to do that.
7: Leah, you have to get all the rest of these to come back and win.
8: Okay.
7: Leader. 1950s TV star. Pull string. Buzz Lightyear.
5: Brittany
7: for the win.
5: Woody.
7: That is it. It is Woody. Congratulations. He is the leader of all of Andy's toys. He was a TV star in the 1950s, and he's got a pull string, and he says, there's a snake in my boot, and many other things.
5: Come on, guys. We can do this. Let's get together. Let's work together.
7: Somebody poison the water hole. You want to do the last two for fun?
5: Yeah.
7: There's a snake in my boot, and many other things.
5: Come on, guys. We can do this. Let's get together. Let's work together.
7: Somebody poison the water hole. You want to do the last two for fun?
5: Yeah.
7: This next person on this Best Friends Day appeared in 8 movies. Film.

0: 2003 inductee into the Robot Hall of Fame. And finally,
1: Leah.
0: Yeah?
1: C-3PO. I was going to say R2-D2.
0: It's R2-D2! Congratulations.
1: Thank you.
0: You had already won, but you got that one on National Best Friends Day.
1: You want to know why I would have said R2-D2? Because I always forget what the numbers that goes with the C guy.
0: So you didn't want to screw it up. So you're like, I'll just go with the one that I know is, safe. Smart.
1: Yeah, okay. C-3PO, because 3-3. Yep, I can't do it. C-3PO.
2: C-3PO.
1: Yeah, I forget.
2: You got to just say it fast.
0: C-3PO.
2: C-3PO. And that is like where my beginning and ending of Star Wars anything knowledge like begins and ends.
1: These are not the drones you're looking for.
2: I
1: say that all the time.
2: That. I don't understand that.
1: Just say that. People love it. People love it.
0: Big
1: especially
0: fans.
1: If you're around a bunch of nerds.
0: Yeah.
1: Just say that. They'll go, wow.
2: Here's $5. Go see a Star Wars. That's what I know.
1: Hey, first off, I won. People need to recognize that.
2: Brandy won, everybody.
1: Brandy won. She's a winner, even though she doesn't feel like one when she looks in the mirror every morning. But when we get back, Lasko.
3: Morning, sunshine.
4: Colleen brought up something a few minutes ago from her childhood, a horrifying concoction.
5: It's delightful.
4: White bread and then peanut butter and pickle together. And Holly and I, thought that sounded bizarre. And we also thought that Colleen was completely alone. Well, we opened up the phone lines. Angela, welcome to the Pickle and Peanut Butter Hotline. You've tried this?
6: Absolutely. And I'm going to one up this whole game. Add ketchup.
5: No, I've never done that.
4: No, yes. No. Holly, hang up with her and burn that phone.
5: Angela, I'm willing to give it a try, girlfriend.
7: No, I hung up on her.
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5: I was actually willing to hear that out.
4: Nope. 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
5: At this point, we head on over to the football field. The football field of dating. For red flag on the date. Whistle noise.
6: I can't whistle. I'm sorry.
5: I think it's worse. Whistle noise.
6: Whistle noise. That's the only one I can do, so... this game is pretty simple. We bring up a scenario that is early on in the dating process, and we all debate whether it is a red flag, a green flag, or a beige flag. Brittany and I will give our opinions. Leah will come in here to have the decisive final opinion if we disagree, and just overall, we'll give your thoughts as well. Let's get into it today. Brittany, what are you bringing to us right off the bat?
5: Okay. Imagine. Your first date.
6: Hold on. Let me shut my eyes. Okay.
5: Your first date, I assume, is at a restaurant.
6: Mm.
5: You decide then we're going to go walk around a park. We had such a great time. Nice. Dessert was great. We're going to go take this to a second location. Not home.
6: Because
5: we are not that kind of woman.
6: Of course
7: we've watched
6: not.
7: Enough Dateline.
6: Thank yeah.
5: you. So we're like, let's go walk around this park nearby.
6: Mm-hmm.
5: To which you're walking, and the person you are on a date with openly farts. Like,
6: oh,
5: literally
6: boy.
5: Does that, like, side
7: Rips.
5: Lean. And is like, yeah, that felt good. Or I don't know. What do people say when they fart? Yeah, burn one out. I don't know.
6: I don't think they say that.
5: Hey, guys. I'm not AI. Like, if you can come meet me at the state fair, I swear I'm real.
6: Burned one out? What?
5: Yeah, that felt good. That was a good one for me. I don't know. What do people say after they fart in public?
6: I don't know, but it needs to be, yep, just burn one out. Like, that's got to be the new one, because I have never heard that before.
7: Now.
6: But I like it. Okay. I'll start while you try to
7: breathe. Yeah, this is on you, Mike.
6: That's a red flag.
5: Yeah.
6: That is a red flag.
5: Is it?
6: Yeah.
5: Because they're so comfortable.
6: That's way too comfortable. And especially if they say burn one out, then it's a massively red flag. But no, the idea is that's too comfortable.
5: Can I ask you something personal?
6: Yeah.
5: Mike, do you and Sarah fart in front of each other?
6: At this point in our life, yes.
5: Like, you won't get up. If you can prevent it, will you? Or do you, like, not get up from the couch and you fart in front of each other?
6: Just openly. Me. I'm not speaking for her, but
5: yeah,
6: openly.
5: Sorry,
6: sure.
5: Sarah.
6: Yes.
5: Sarah, I'm really sorry.
6: Yes.
5: Because
7: Sarah,
5: I'm wondering.
7: We hold nothing against you, Sarah.
5: Leah, and you've been married for
6: openly,
5: a little
6: yeah.
5: while. Do you fart in front
7: no,
5: of...
7: No, I put that... No. I mean, we used to when we were, like, newly married. Like, that was, like, kind of, like, getting comfortable. But now
6: sure.
7: I'm like, we've been together for, like, 27 years. I was like, you take that out of the room.
5: Yeah.
6: Oh, interesting.
7: I have already seen you in every, like, vulnerable and terrible situation of our lives, you know, from childbirth to, like, parental death. Like,
6: yeah.
7: I don't need to see you rip ass. Or smell. Or hear.
6: Or burn one out.
7: Or burn one out.
6: Yeah.
7: As the kids say.
6: Wow. Okay. So, this is a red flag for me on the first date, though. I think
5: first
6: that's a little too
5: so
6: over the
5: wild.
6: Top. That's a little too comfortable in your own body. That's too much.
5: Because
6: then what's next?
5: Like, I grew up with my stepdad, love him.
6: Yeah.
5: He makes so many fart jokes.
6: Okay.
5: But, like, my mom and me, I wouldn't be like, bleh, like, fart noise mm-hmm. and, like, look at her and go, burn another one out, baby.
7: Brittany the burnout.
6: get that looked at if that's what's happening.
7: It's burning a lot.
6: That's a problem. That's an issue. Oh, my.
5: That just shows you how much I... We had a single mom growing up that kind of sets the tone. We don't do the fart jokes.
6: Sure.
5: And I get it. Like, now me and Gogo, we laugh when we fart. Yeah. We fart in front of each other. Mm-hmm. We laugh and laugh. And, like, it's our
7: when you have funniest... Kids, it's funny.
5: It's the funniest thing we do. And we'll be like... And I'll say, hey, say... And she'll say, excuse me. But, like, we will laugh. She'll be like, I just tooted, you know, and we laugh.
6: Yep.
5: But it's not the humor I'm used to. If somebody did this on a first date, I would literally die.
6: Yeah.
5: I would... I'm not trying to be dramatic. I would literally die. I would go, R.I.P.,
6: this date.
5: R.I.P. this date.
6: Goodbye.
5: Here's a death certificate. Postmortem. You can just say, you did that. You know what you did. And, like, I just can't imagine. Because, like, there's, as especially you have kids, mm-hmm. you have a literally, like, you know, somebody watches a child come out of you. There's, Leah said, there's so mm-hmm. many things you do. The first date, and you're already farting in front of me.
6: No, that's not that's red flag. That's red flag territory. I think we've covered it.
5: Yeah.
6: I think we've got it. Leah, you guys, agree?
7: Yeah, print. 175% in
5: print
7: on this
5: that.
7: One.
5: Print that.
6: That's official. Yeah. Let's move on. How about this one here? This one's fascinating. They love winter. Like, over the top love winter. Like, that would be their preferred season.
5: That's
6: Brittany?
5: Ghoulish.
6: Okay.
5: Loves winter. I tolerate winter. Now, that being said,
6: mm-hmm.
5: it's kind of like, okay, does that mean you're going to do all the outside stuff for me? You're like, you love it so much, go shovel. Or you're going to, like, go play in the, you can build a snowman after, but, like, shovel, mm-hmm. take out the trash, like, do all the things. But I hate it when somebody's like, because I walk the dogs a lot when it gets warm, and I hate it when they're like, well, you can still walk, and we can still go on a walk. And it's like, it's -4 degrees outside. Mm-hmm. Like, I don't want to be outside. So, like, I don't want the peer pressure. To me, this is a red flag. And also, your favorite season? I even get that we're celebrating it. We're, like, leaning into it and buying bigger coats. Favorite season is dark to me.
6: I will say.
5: No.
6: Think about this, though. Mm-mm. You tolerate winter.
5: Mm-hmm.
6: If your partner loves it, how much easier is it to tolerate when you're with somebody who it's their favorite season and they love it? I think this is a green flag.
5: But why are they going to try to do activities?
6: Like you said, they'll do their thing. Like, oh man, this sucks. I got to go start the car. I got to do whatever. They'll do it for you. They don't care. It's the winter. It's whatever. Like, oh, I don't want to walk the dog. It's the middle of the winter. They'll do it for you, type of a thing. Like, it feels like this is a red flag or a green flag.
5: Where do they fall on summer though? Are they going to be complaining that it's too hot? Because I don't like those people either.
6: I think the people
7: Brittany wants a shoulder season boyfriend.
6: Yeah. You're not complaining about it being too hot, then that's a red flag as well. That's a red flag for me. So I'm more fall in the line of loves winter.
5: I know.
6: I'm more of a winter than the heat of the summer person, for sure.
5: We got to go to Leah.
7: I'm going to go with Mike on this one.
6: Green flag.
7: Yeah. Again, they are probably going to snow blow, and I look really cute in sweaters, and they might buy me more sweaters.
5: Okay. So.
6: And we got great season. It's Christmas time. It's putting up the Christmas lights. It's just love. I love that stuff.
5: Everyone always says that. Here's the thing.
6: Mm-hmm.
5: Getting through December is nothing. It's February.
6: Yeah.
5: January and February.
6: Hockey season.
5: Okay, yeah, I can't wait.
7: Mike
5: watch
7: loves
5: the old
7: winter.
5: Sticks hit.
6: Excuse me?
7: Sticks hit while they burn them out.
6: Again, you're doing it wrong. All right, a final one here.
5: And I swear I'm a real person. Again, I am not AI. Come see us at the State Fair. I'm a real human. I don't know. I guess I haven't been around people a lot this week.
6: Come show up to the State Fair and complain about how hot it is. Brittany loves that.
5: I love that.
6: This person never is not wearing makeup. Is that a red flag, a green flag, or a beige flag?
5: A huge red flag. I can't imagine a world, and I get it, like, it's probably easier to imagine than, like, dating a woman like this since it's more socially acceptable, but I just can't imagine a world where somebody feels like they always have to have makeup on or, like, done up or always put together around your significant other.
6: I am going to 100% agree with you. That's just, I don't know. I don't love that. Also, the idea that, like, people, they're getting real good with their makeup. Like, in a way that it's like...
5: Shapeshifter?
6: Shapeshifter!
5: Yeah.
6: Like, you're not the same. Like, I understand why you always wear makeup, because you are not the same person when your makeup is not on. You look completely different.
5: It's like, They're doing weird things. Like you added a third eye. How did you? Why? Why did you do that, Melissa?
6: Your cheeks are so defined. It's amazing the curvature. Oh, that's not real. Okay, so now it's just like clown makeup. I'm confused.
5: What
6: like,
5: even is real?
6: Well, I don't know what's happening here.
5: You're a witch at this point.
6: Yeah. So again, that's a red flag, I feel like.
5: Yeah. I also don't like wasting a lot of money on like an everyday thing. So it's like, so we're going to, I have to wait 2 hours for you to put on makeup so we can go to the gas station.
6: That'd be brutal.
5: And like hundreds of dollars later because we can go to Costco. Fine, I'll have it delivered.
6: Well, there you go. We burnt out another segment there.
5: Burn one out.
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5: It's Wednesday. We're going way back. Mike, where are we going?
6: First, we have to wish a very happy birthday. I think technically it is tomorrow. But you remember the news and just how we all reacted 22 years ago when we found out that Coldplay lead singer Chris Martin and Gwyneth Paltrow named their daughter Apple.
5: We felt feelings.
6: We felt feelings. Everyone was like, oh, Apple Martin. Those celebrities, they're just always doing stuff.
5: I remember
6: naming their kids Apple.
5: I remember the biggest thing, there was like a joke that was like Apple and bookcase. Like that was always tied together.
6: Hmm.
5: Like there was a joke. It was like first Apple, now bookcase. And that like went viral.
6: Sure,
5: and so everyone was like, yeah, okay.
6: Well, let's just say Apple Martin, who, by the way, turns 22 tomorrow. Very happy birthday, Apple.
5: Can we kind of agree we were in the wrong that, like, now that it's been around for a while, Apple's kind of a cute name?
6: How about, I think it is. And I also think I've got, like, I don't know, 1,000 other examples of way, way worse names.
5: Because
6: I asked you when you came in today, Brittany, you want to just, I don't know, talk about really bad Nepo baby names today for Way Back Wednesday?
5: I said, let's dunk on some babies.
6: Now, I will say most of these are no longer babies.
5: Yeah, so we're fine.
6: A lot of these individuals born in the early 2000s, again, it must have been a thing. She was born, Apple was in 2004. A lot of these people we're going to talk about today were earlier than that. Some were even earlier than that, but a lot around the early 2000s.
5: Yeah, there was back then a real obsession with being the most unique.
6: Yes.
5: And now it's like we all want to be the same. All I want to do is wear Uggs and drink pumpkin spice lattes. But back then, like, individualism was a prime real estate.
6: And let's be clear, we're not making fun of these individuals' names or these people who have these names.
5: Yes,
6: we're making fun of their parents for choosing these names.
5: All of them.
6: Oh, you're making fun of all of them?
5: Yeah.
6: Okay.
5: Because, well, I mean, they can take it. You're a Nepo baby. You're fine.
6: The biggest movie in the country right now, prior to Devil Wears Prada 2, was the movie Michael. And in that movie, it was Michael Jackson's nephew, Jafar, starring as Michael Jackson.
5: Yeah.
6: What if I told you Jafar Jackson has a brother, Jermaine's first son, named Your Majesty?
5: No.
6: Your Majesty Jackson.
5: So in this world, in this formula, Jafar was like code for going afar. And Your Majesty is Your Majesty.
6: There you go. Sure. Yeah, we'll go with that.
5: Like, no.
6: Okay.
5: Yeah, my name is Your Majesty. How are you gonna walk in, chest held high, 10 toes on the ground, and say my name's Your Majesty?
0: Huh.
6: I don't know. I don't know how to answer that. I would never name them that.
5: What's the nickname?
0: Majesty.
6: Majesty.
5: Jor.
0: Jor.
6: Madge. Hey, get in here, Madge.
5: That's great.
6: Okay.
5: I do like the name Madge.
6: All right. You remember the show recently we were talking about Jamie Presley. She just started her OnlyFans, and her big hit show that she was on was called My Name is Earl.
5: Yeah, super
6: now,
5: funny.
6: The star of that movie was a guy by the name of Jason Lee.
5: Mm-hmm.
6: Jason Lee has a child.
5: Good for him.
6: Jason Lee's boy is named Pilot Inspector Lee.
0: Oh.
5: No, say it again.
6: Pilot Inspector Lee. Inspector is spelled I-N-S-P-E-K-T-O-R.
5: So like...
0: Oh.
6: Like Pilot Inspector.
5: Pilot Inspector Lee?
6: Yep. That's the name.
5: I don't understand...
6: Nope. Nobody does.
5: ...why you can't just get that screen printed on a t-shirt or a bumper sticker and get your joke out.
0: You
5: and
0: get a
5: not
0: pet named that.
5: Get a pet name. I have a pet named Robot. I think it's funny. She also is very robotic, so it works out well. That's where I said, now I had a human child. I go, I'm probably not going to name her something goofy. I named a dog Taylor Swift.
6: Yeah, that's fine.
5: And so, yeah, you're right. Get those kicks and giggles out that way.
6: Not with your child. So, by the way, Pilot Inspector Lee, born 2003.
5: Hot take. I've said pilot out loud.
6: Pilot's not a bad name.
5: It's not a bad name. It's actually kind of
0: a middle name, or is
6: Pilot
0: it?
6: Inspector is like the middle slash part. Yeah, I don't know.
0: First
6: I think
0: name Pilot, middle name Inspector.
6: I think
0: so. Because then you can hide it, like Pilot Lee. Like, that's more...
5: Pilot is a cute name. Now that I'm starting to say it out loud, I kind of want to quit saying it in case I ever have a boy, and I don't know how I would...
0: I think Pilot's cute if you're, like, a child. I don't know if I'd want, here's my partner, Pilot. I don't know. That seems weird.
6: We're keeping it rolling on today, again, to celebrate Apple's birthday, Apple Martin's birthday. We're talking about some other just terrible names that celebrities have come up with. How about Frank Zappa and Gail Zappa? They have three children.
5: Mm.
6: Their three children are... Moon Unit Zappa, Dweezil Zappa, and Diva Muffin.
5: No.
0: Diva Muffin.
6: Diva Muffin.
0: That's the worst.
5: That's a hamster's name.
6: Diva
5: and
6: Muffin.
5: That's a full-on hamster's name. Who's that? What's your hamster's name?
6: Diva Muffin.
0: And that works.
5: It works great. It plays great.
6: What's the one next to it? Dweezil.
5: Dweezil.
6: And don't mind Moon Unit. Moon Unit just hangs out in a corner, does his own thing.
5: Moon Unit. You still there? Moon Unit. Oh, no. Moon Unit's not moving.
0: Is this like a protecting their privacy kind of thing?
6: No, these are their actual names.
0: Or is this legal names?
6: Actual
5: I'm still
6: legal
5: stuck
6: names.
5: On if Pilot is an accountant. How that's never going to go well.
6: No.
5: But I'm Pilot. Oh, cool. Where do you work? I'm an accountant.
6: Mm-hmm. All right. We're going to keep rolling on through more of these because they're something. Rob Morrow, the actor Rob Morrow. He was in Northern Exposure, Numbers, you know, quiz show. Rob Morrow had a child. It was a girl. I think it's actually technically pronounced Rob Morrow. he named his daughter Two.
5: No.
0: It's not funny. T-W-O?
6: Tomorrow.
5: Tomorrow.
0: That's kind of funny, actually.
6: Tomorrow.
5: But like, hi, it's really nice to meet you. My name's Brittany Hagen. Tomorrow. What?
6: Tomorrow.
0: That's so funny.
5: Now? Do you want to meet me now?
6: This is just a tomorrow. Who's on, it's a who's on first problem just waiting to
5: and
6: happen.
5: And I'd be like, I write it down. I send it in an email at this point. Well, hi, love tomorrow. What? Is this from the future?
6: Do you know the Jamie Oliver, the celebrity chef?
5: Yeah.
6: Jamie Oliver?
5: Super cute.
6: Big deal. Super cute. Yeah. He's got a whole bunch of kids. And his kids include Poppy Honey Rosie.
5: Poppy Honey Rosie. That sounds delicious.
6: Daisy Boo Pamela.
5: Daisy Boo.
6: Buddy Bear.
5: Buddy Bear.
6: And Petal Blossom Rainbow.
5: Petal? Oh. My name is Petal.
0: That's a color. That's not a that's yeah. the name of a paint.
6: These all sound like drinks.
5: Yeah.
0: Petal Blossom.
5: He's like,
6: can I get can I please get a Poppy Honey Rosie, please?
5: He's
6: on ice.
5: He's like, maybe he was supposed to be filling out his new menu.
6: Yeah.
5: And then accidentally filled out that form.
6: Daisy and Pamela.
5: They look similar.
0: It happens, yeah.
5: It happens. People don't talk about it how often that happens enough, is all I'm saying.
6: Honey is a part of a lot of these, unfortunately, including
5: I love the name Honey for a dog.
6: Okay.
5: Honey!
6: Do you know Bob Geldof, the Irish singer-songwriter?
5: No, but I feel like
6: you're about to learn about this individual. He is was in the musical group. He was in part of Band Aid when they had that. Then the Boomtown Rats was his group. He's got kids, including Peaches, Honey Blossom, Michelle, Charlotte, Angel, Vanessa Geldof.
5: Wait, is that one?
6: That's
5: person?
6: One human.
5: I thought you were naming a list.
6: Nope, that's one human.
5: Give it again.
6: Peaches, Honey Blossom, Michelle, Charlotte, Angel, Vanessa Geldof.
5: Can we acknowledge that the Michelle and Vanessa are really, like, they're the weird ones.
6: Yeah.
0: That, what's that acronym going to be? PHB.
6: PHMCAVG.
5: Oh, no. It spells something awful, doesn't it?
6: Probably.
5: Get rid of Michelle and Vanessa and try it again.
6: Well, they did try it again because that individual has sisters.
0: Okay.
6: Sisters including Fifi Trixie Bell.
5: So they didn't like her as much.
6: Pixie. And Heavily Tiger Lily Hutchins.
5: Heavily?
0: I like a Tiger Lily, though.
6: Heavily Tiger Lily.
0: Well, I
5: the
0: like...
5: name is Heavily.
6: Heavenly.
5: More.
6: Heavenly.
5: Well, oh, Heavenly.
6: Heavenly. Heavenly Tiger Lily.
0: Yeah, I mean, that's better than Heavily.
5: Heavenly's not too bad. I know some Heavenlies. But I thought it was Heavily, and I went, hey, guys, women have it hard enough. We have it hard enough. The scale is always on our mind, and now my name is Heavily.
6: We're rolling through again some of these best Nepo babies. You guys have any of yours offhand that you just really enjoy?
5: I always wanted my last name to be Tiger. I felt strongly about that.
6: Why is that?
5: I don't know. Like in radio, you got to have a
6: cool
5: sure. name.
6: Yeah, yeah.
5: I wanted to be Brittany Tiger so bad.
6: Just because you thought it sounded cool?
5: Yeah, but then I joined Tiger radio Lily. At a time where they're like, no,
6: you don't need
5: to
6: do that.
5: You're just going to have your normal
6: name.
5: Name.
6: We're going to go to Sin City director Robert Rodriguez.
5: Mm.
6: He's, you know, directed Sin City. He's got a reputation for being a little out there.
5: A little quirky.
6: He's got one boy named Rocket Valentino Rodriguez. Rocket Rodriguez is...
5: So, like so many old men in my life think robot's name is Rocket.
6: Oh.
5: And it is a highlight when that happens. Because they'll be like, get over here, Rocket. You're such a good dog, Rocket. I'm like, yep. That's because their brain can fathom that better than robot. And I love that.
6: It's, you know, families where they all have the same first initial.
5: Yeah, like yours.
6: So, no, my mom, yeah. But Rocket, it's not true. I'm an only child. Rocket Rodriguez has siblings.
5: You tell me that all your siblings aren't started with an M.
6: This is true. They all do. Rocket siblings. So you've got Rocket Rodriguez.
5: Rocket Rodriguez.
6: Then you have Rocket, Rebel, Racer, Rogue, and Rihanna.
0: That is the Sandlot cast.
5: Which
6: it
5: one,
6: feels like
5: had,
6: it, yes.
5: You had to be one of those. Who would you be in the count of three? One, two, three.
0: Rocket.
6: Rebel.
0: Oh, it's tough.
5: Would you do Rocket?
0: I did Rocket.
5: I did too.
6: Racer would be pretty good too.
5: Racer's Rogue. Good, but you know good. What? Racer, you go, I don't know. You've had... Anything
0: Rebel?
5: Out of that.
0: I would take Rebel.
5: Rebel's
6: cute. Solid, yeah.
0: That's cute.
6: Finally, I think we only have time for one more left. We're going to go to Dallas Clayton and Shannon Sossaman, who have the child that goes by the name of Audio Science Clayton.
5: Audio? Your name's Audio.
6: Your name is Audio Science.
1: Hi, I'm audio.
0: A-S-C.
1: Get out of here. That's what I'd say. Somebody said, hi, I'd like to apply for this job. My name's audio. I was like, turn around. Never come back.
6: And we didn't even mention Elon Musk or his 27 children. So there's a lot of names there that we could have had fun with, including X-A12, also known as X.
1: Yeah, that's kind of cute. That's a family name.
6: X-A12. Yeah.
1: That's a...
0: taking the business.
6: A lot of spirit on that one.
1: That's a lot of, yeah, that makes sense.
6: That hits you in the heart. There you go. There's just some fun random things that celebrities have named their children over the years.
1: Starting to make Apple sound like it's cozy.
6: I love Apple. That's the best name we talked about all day today.
1: And we both do love apples.
6: Mm-hmm.
2: Brittany and Kendall.
6: This is why we're seeing these people all over our social media
5: They're
6: today.
5: They're doing it for clicks.
6: I know. That's exactly it. 2 million followers each. So yeah, this is obviously their thing.
5: One of them has to be more into it than the other. It's just a fact. That's just how life is.
6: Mm-hmm. And I know who it is.
5: Yeah, we all know who it is, right?
6: Obviously, it's her. You disagree?
7: Oh, no, I want to hear you unpack this. Why?
5: Yeah, why?
6: Because a guy will do anything for a woman, especially one that looks like that. So if she's like, oh, this is my passion, this is what I'm doing, this is what I love doing, he's like, yep, bet. You think he could convince her to do something she doesn't want to do?
5: No, I don't.
6: No chance. This is absolutely her. This is her passion.
5: The things that men will do to have sex with women is
6: this guy's
5: wild.
6: Probably scared of heights. I mean, quite frankly, like, he's probably...
5: Me and Leah looked at you like... yeah, the unpacking of that was great.
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5: Welcome back to the BK Show. I'm the Brittany. The Kendall is probably holding on to a newborn right now out in these streets.
6: Hopefully. Hopefully she's holding her newborn.
5: Hopefully. I mean, she said, I don't know, Kendall, it could all be a ruse. I never checked. She could just be at home watching TV. I'll see the baby on Sunday. I'll tell you guys. I'll be honest.
27: I've seen pictures. The baby looks real. Unless it's AI. I don't know.
5: At this point. Well, the point is, Mike is our producer, and Quinturn's in for a game. Mike, what are we playing today?
6: Let's play a little over-under game. It's our, again, we're mixing things up a little bit, but this is a very fun game where the two of you give your best guess on a question. Your opponent then has to decide if they think the correct answer is over or under said answer, and we play best out of five. It's fun. You ready to get after it?
5: Yeah.
27: All right, let's do it. Normally, of course, we play at 5:30, but mixing things up a little bit. So we're doing today at 3:30, so play along with this one here. Flipping a coin to see who's going to go first, or at least who can decide if they want to go first or second. It is flipping. It's flipping. It's heads. That means, Brittany, you get to decide first or second.
5: I'm going to let our guest go first.
27: She's going to let the guest go first. So I ask you, Quintern.
3: Yes.
27: What percentage of Scotland's population has red hair?
3: Ooh.
27: According to a recent survey, or a recent study, I should say, what percentage of Scotland's population has red hair?
5: And Quinn, you're super Irish.
3: I am.
5: I don't know if that applies here. I don't know if that's even racist to bring up. But
3: both don't like the United Kingdom, don't like England, I'll tell you that.
5: It just feels like, I don't know, like, and I'm also super Irish. I just go, is that like helpful in this like breaking it down? Because have you not been to Ireland? No, I've never been.
3: I do really want to, but it's not helpful in this situation. Okay. So I'm going to take a shot in the dark, and I'm going to say 9%.
27: He's going to go with 9%. What percentage of Scotland's population has red hair? Brittany, I ask you, over or under 9%?
5: I just read that this is one of those qualities that are actually going up. Mm. There are like things that are growing. So I'm going to say higher.
27: She's going to say higher. Is it higher than 9%? It is. First point's going to Brittany.
5: What is it? I bet it's really close to 9.
27: 13%.
5: Good line. Good line.
27: Now, in comparison, the, I believe, world population average, or the percentage, is 2%.
3: Okay.
5: The things so I read
3: that is a big difference, though.
5: It's huge difference.
27: Scotland and Ireland, the two leaders. I think Scotland is like 13%. Ireland is like 10% or something.
3: Wow.
5: Yeah, they talked about it's one of those traits that people actually like in a mate now. Like, it's attractive, and that's why it's growing. And normally in the past, it's not something that does excels because, you know, being out in the harsh environments and all, it's not equipped. Sure. Another one that's growing a lot is celiacs.
27: Oh.
5: Because now we have people don't die from it. So, like, there's all these weird qualities that are, like, expanding in the human race. Thought that was interesting. I guess it was not. While I'm saying it, I regret it.
3: Thanks, modern science.
27: All right, we're going on to the next one here. Brady, you get to set the line for this one.
5: Yeah.
27: You got the first 1-0. 1-0 lead is the score right now. Here's your guess. What is the length of an NBA basketball court? What is the length of an NBA basketball court?
5: Your face, in feet?
27: Yeah, in feet, we're going to go with.
5: Frickin' A. First off, you know how measurements...
27: Measurements and sports, her two Achilles heels, and I've just attacked both of them.
5: I'm heelless.
27: Yes.
5: Oh, okay. If I was a... I'm going to say...
27: If I was a what? How was it going to go?
5: I was going to say if I was a building, because I was thinking stories.
27: How many Titanics would the...
5: That's what I first was thinking. Probably not a full Titanic, to be clear, because that's 838 feet.
27: Imagine a basketball court on the Titanic, and then give us your guess.
5: What percentage of the Titanic?
27: I love how this is how she's breaking it down.
3: I know.
5: I'm going to say 30 feet.
27: 30 feet. I ask you, Quinn, is it over or under 30 feet?
3: It is over 30 feet.
27: Yep, it's over 30 feet.
5: Is it 50 feet?
27: It's over 50 feet.
5: How many feet is it?
27: You're off by 3 times. It's 94 feet.
5: Oh, my goodness.
3: Ooh.
5: About...
3: Wow, you could fit a lot of those.
5: 8% of the Titanic.
3: Could fit a lot of those on the Titanic.
27: Be a heck of a basketball court. Just the whole deck filled with basketball courts on the Titanic.
5: It's way less than 8%, by the way. They go under for that of the Titanic.
27: So there you have it. It's 94 feet, and with that, Quinn gets a point. We are now all tied up at 1 apiece. We go back over to you, Quinn. The greatest number of participants to ever compete in a game of Twister is how many?
3: Whoa.
27: What is the world record for the greatest number of participants in a single game of Twister?
3: This feels like one of those weird ones where they got like an entire town to participate in a game of Twister.
5: But is it a regulation board?
27: No. I can give you that much.
3: Good to know. Not a regulation board. I shouldn't have helped him.
27: Not a regulation board.
5: As somebody who owns the game of Twister, which, by the way, is not fun to play ever. I've never enjoyed a game of Twister.
3: No.
5: Never. Because either I'm playing with a kid and they keep wanting to play and it's like, what are we doing here? I hate this.
1: Although you're playing with adults, way weird. Not ready for that interaction.
3: How often are you playing Twister with adults?
27: And it's way less fun than you think it would be.
1: Yes, totally. Like they're trying
27: to have a date night. Let's kind of hang out, play a little Twister.
1: No.
27: And then it's like, wait, no, this is just awkward now. Why is my head stuck underneath your armpit? This is so bad.
1: Can we just have sex?
27: Yeah, exactly. This is getting in the way. All right, greatest number of participants in a single game of Twister. And yes, Brittany did give you a little bit of context. This is not a regulation size board.
3: I'm going to say it is 350 people.
27: 350 people. I ask you, Brittany, over under 350 people.
1: People don't have lives, me included. So if you asked me to do this, I would with you. It's over.
27: She's going to say over 350 people, the most number of participants in a game of Twister. Is it over? It is.
1: People are weird. They love this stuff.
3: Yeah, as soon as I said it, I was like, that's wrong.
1: But it
27: happened May 2nd, 1987. Allison Cooler was the winner of the game. It took place at the University of Massachusetts in Amherst, which means a bunch of college students did this.
3: Uh-huh.
1: 38 years ago.
27: 4,160 people played the largest game of Twister.
3: My talkers, let's get together. Let's break this record.
1: After you say you know what would suck, Quinn? You would be involved in logistics. Is this something you want to take on?
3: I'm going to say yes, because I'll just be taking photos and video, and that sounds hilarious.
1: Yeah.
27: All right, so with that, we've got two questions to go here. We've got Brittany with a 2-1 lead. If Quinn
1: have to bus people in and out. Like, you're going to have to, like, probably feed
3: them. That's crazy.
27: Quinn has to get this one right to keep the game alive and force the final question. Brittany, you get to set the line for it. Here we go.
1: All right, I'm in.
27: In what year did minimum wage hit $1 an hour? In what year did the minimum wage in the U.S. hit $1 an hour?
1: 1972.
27: 1972. I ask you, Quinn, is it earlier or later than 1972?
3: You know, I'm watching Mad Men right now, and I feel like that's a really good line.
1: Thanks. My mom was working at the Piggly Wiggly.
3: I'm going to say...
27: Love the Piggly Wiggly.
1: Me too.
3: I'm going to say under 1972.
27: You're going to say earlier than 1972?
3: Yes.
27: All right. Earlier than 1972. If it is, the game stays alive. If it is later than 1972, Brittany's our winner today. Is it earlier than 1972? It is. Game stays alive. Couldn't get the point.
1: Nice. I'm actually enthralled. When did
3: this
1: go down?
3: What year was this?
27: It was 1956.
1: Boy, were we off.
3: Wow.
1: We really wanted to rip people off.
27: 16 years. That wasn't like... awful.
1: No.
27: It was not 30 feet. I mean,
1: it wasn't 30 feet. I mean,
3: it's true.
1: 60-foot difference?
3: You mean 8% of the Titanic?
27: 8% of the Titanic.
1: Like 8 or 9% of the Titanic.
27: It's all tied up to a piece. We move on to our final question to determine our winner today as Quinn's hanging out with us, playing a little early edition of Over-Under game. You're going to be setting the line for this one, Quinn. In dollars, what is the highest amount ever paid for a painting done exclusively by elephants?
3: Wow, this feels so niche.
27: In dollars, what is the highest purchase price for a painting done exclusively by elephants?
1: I hope the elephant wanted to do it.
3: A bored rich person had unlimited money.
1: Or a really wealthy elephant.
3: True. Could have been the elephant.
27: Painting cash.
3: This elephant's so rich
1: poor
3: now.
1: Poor elephant trying to make it
3: out
1: of
3: the say... $32,000.
27: $32,000. Brittany, I ask you, over under $32,000.
1: I assume it's for charity, and I hope that the elephant wanted to paint it, and I hope that it was abstract. Otherwise, we need to figure out who this elephant was. I'm going to say over.
27: You're going to say over $32,000. If it's over $32,000, you're a winner today, Brittany. If it is under $32,000 or under, it's going to be Quinn. Is it over $32,000? It is. Congratulations, Brittany.
1: Thank you. Wow. Thank you.
27: We'll just say that was a fantastic line.
1: I thought it was a good one.
27: $39,000.
3: Oh, man.
1: That was good.
3: Thank you.
27: If you haven't seen Elephants Love Painting, they love to grab their little paintbrush with their little the finger that they got on the end of their thing.
1: Their trunk?
27: Yeah.
1: Is that what you're looking for, the word
27: it's
1: trunk?
27: It's literally like a finger.
1: Yeah,
27: you haven't seen. They like reach around. They can like open up things with it. It's super cute. I used to live in Circus Town. I know all about elephants. And they just love painting sometimes.
1: I want to see the behind the scenes. I wanted to choose painting.
27: This
1: I feel strongly about that.
27: This was in a Thailand elephant camp. And it was, I don't remember how many years ago, I think 2005. And it sold for $39,000.
1: I would have gone really high because I would have been like, I don't know. It's so rare. You were very reasonable, and it was a great line.
3: Hey, the elephant deserved that money.
1: Mm-hmm. Yeah. I have a feeling it didn't get a big cut.
3: Probably not.
27: It got a big old watermelon, and that's what they love more than anything in this world.
1: Mike is very pro-elephant working. Who would have known?
27: We're rescuing them from a worse
1: elephant
27: life.
1: Working yeah. laws. Mike said, no, thank you.
3: They should be making more than a dollar an hour.
1: Mike is really like, they need to make more paintings on the regular.
27: We need to get them playing Twister is what we need to start doing.
1: Yes. That I would not want to be involved in that game. But wow. I would watch.
3: Well, Brittany, great win. Hey, I just want to remind you that last time I crushed you and I swept it.
1: I don't remember that because I remember having a good time and also winning.
27: She's very good at that.
1: My memory says I won because I had a great time. That's Kendall's like, you know, I won all the games. I go, well, then why did I have so much fun?
3: There's no way I wouldn't want to play again.
1: I was laughing so much. Quintern, you're always a delight and you're really good at guessing elephant art prices. When we get back, Niall may not be going to this wedding, or he might just be really nervous about talking about Harry Styles' wedding. We'll tell you about it next on The BK Show.
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2: ABC News, I'm Michelle Franzen. Tensions escalating between the U.S. and Iran, with both launching strikes since Iran fired on ships in the Strait of Hormuz. That's led to a slowdown of shipping traffic in the waterway. ABC's Louis Martinez has more.
4: This is the kind of a situation that we find ourselves in, and this was supposedly the type of situation that was not supposed to be occurring during this time frame for the Memo of Understanding, as both Iran and the United States worked towards some kind of a nuclear deal.
2: In Utah, the preliminary hearing continuing for Tyler Robinson, charged in the murder of conservative influencer Charlie Kirk. A judge today allowing prosecutors to show a video interview played in court with Robinson's former roommate and romantic partner talking about his conversations with Robinson. The Air Force revoking promotions for 135 airmen, saying it discovered an isolated scoring error on a required promotion exam. A separate batch of 135 airmen wrongly denied promotions due to that testing error are now being promoted. This is ABC News.
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5: Welcome back to the BK Show. By the way, I'm Brittany. Kendall's on maternity leave. Mike Ganger is in for Kendall.
27: Hello.
5: And Leah is in for Mike.
15: Good afternoon.
27: And everybody else here.
15: And everybody else today.
27: Thanks.
5: I got a whole conference room to give her a round of applause.
15: That was really nice. That filled my cup, Brittany. Thank you.
5: You're welcome. We had our Summer House reunion finale party today, and she busted in, but she only got to stay for like 2.5 seconds. So we felt bad for Leah.
27: And we'll have a full recap of everything that happened on the third part of the reunion tomorrow, and I can't wait.
15: I am so excited for a dirty martini and to watch that tonight on my couch.
5: I know, she didn't even get to watch the whole thing.
27: No.
15: I didn't even get to watch it yet.
27: Yikes, I'm sorry.
5: You've earned that drink.
27: You did.
5: Speaking of who earns what, Taylor Swift earned looking fabulous at the Toy Story 5 premiere. Days after debuting her song, I Knew It, I Knew You, from the soundtrack, she headed on over, joined Tom Hanks, Tim Allen, Joan Cusack, and everybody on the Dolby Theater in Los Angeles. And you go, oh, it's cool. She made the, you know, she went on the red carpet. Well, all of a sudden, she comes out. She comes out in her yellow dress. Oh, by the way, she looked like Little Miss. She looked like Bo Peep.
27: Yeah,
5: in her dress. It was so cute.
27: Red carpet dress was beautiful. And then, yeah, like you said,
5: wait, she had a little clutch, by the way, on the red carpet. That was the Toy Story DVD cover.
27: And then she also had the actual Toy Story VHS that she was getting signed by everybody. It was a total fangirl moment and so hilarious.
5: So it was pretty dang cute. And then she strolls out and I lose my mind. She strolls out. It's giving airs to her because they had a bunch of people that were streaming it live. And it felt like the acoustic set. I'm like, this is close enough.
27: We'll take it. It's been months. It's been a year.
5: Feels like forever since I've had an airs to her acoustic set. And she played her song, I Knew It, I Knew You, on the piano.

0: That acoustic.
1: And they did it such a good job, too, because, again, it sounds like nobody had any idea what was happening. They just kind of had the curtain down. It was pretty much early on during this premiere, and then all of a sudden it just slowly lifted, and people lost their mind. Because nobody, I mean, you saw her on the red carpet. You didn't know she was going to be performing.
0: I didn't think she was going to be performing.
1: Yeah.
0: I mean, that's a big ask for a new song and to do it acoustically. I like this song so much more even when she did it acoustically. Like, there was something very, like, goosebumpy and fun and, like, warm about it. It's also one of those songs people hate this for this, but it's easy to retain some of the things. So even though I've only heard it probably like 4 or 5 times, you feel like you already know the little spots. Like, I knew it. So cute.
1: And it has so many fun little elements. Again, it's kind of, they're calling it her return to country music, but there's certain songs that you are like, oh, that sounds like this. That sounds like this. There's little elements that it makes you feel like, you said, warm and cozy, like you've heard that song 1,000 times.
0: It sounds like hits differently to her song. Hits different because it's you. Then she kind of blew our minds even more. Like, this one I really didn't see. You remember the song? Oh my God, it just all left my brain.
1: You got a friend in me.
0: And Randy Newman steps on stage, takes a piano. Taylor Swift says, here. You know, why don't you give these little ivories a little twinkle? And he says, game on. And they play his song, You've Got a Friend in Me, while Randy Newman sings and Taylor Swift accompanies. Here is that audio.

0: Oh, wait,
1: so
0: no,
1: good.
0: There's another cute part. My favorite part's coming up.
2: Some folks might be a little bit smarter than I am.
3: A little smarter,
1: too. It got her, too.
0: It's
1: she lost
0: cute.
1: It. And she talked about this, too, how amazing it is that she had the ability to write this song and really do it without Randy Newman. Because that's the one thing about all of these original songs that we've get from Toy Story, whether it's We Belong Together back in Toy Story 3 or I Can't Let You Throw Yourself Away or some of the other ones. Obviously, You Got a Friend of Me and all the music from the first one. He was instrumental for all of those. Like,
0: yes.
1: He kind of was the guy when it comes to what makes a good Toy Story song. And the fact that she was given that free rein and obviously he heard it and liked it and felt good about it, it was awesome.
0: Yeah.
1: Great for her. That was so cool. Such a cool moment.
0: It's such a cool moment. I think there's something about it where you go, man, they really hit the nail on the head with that nostalgia of, like, she, you know, Taylor Swift always ties that in so nicely, wearing the yellow dress, all the things. So, speaking of, like, people that were maybe a little performative.
1: Yes.
0: I heard Blake and Ryan Reynolds were on the scene.
1: It has been now, I think, 3 weeks in a row where we have seen Blake Lively and Ryan Reynolds. You may remember last week we had the yogurt dates where the two of them, he was posting on his socials that they got yogurt together. And then they did my favorite move when it comes to a paparazzi stroll. They went into a blacked out SUV and then rolled down the windows to make sure all the paparazzi could see them. That was last week.
0: Yeah.
1: The week before, we got another picture of her basically saying, my Instagram has turned into an OnlyFans because of this thirst trap of my hunk of a man. And now they are piggyback riding and she is grabbing his butt. It doesn't get more performative than this.
0: The idea that these two people who live in New York are going to jump on each other, like that Blake Lively is going to do the least Blake Lively thing I've ever seen her do and jump on Ryan Reynolds' back for a piggyback ride, literally is so performative, so funny. It's so not like them that it's hilarious. At one point, she's touching his butt, and he's turned around to the camera, just
1: winking at that. Oh,
0: big grin. Like, it's giving, hey, guys, are you okay?
1: This looks like you're shooting a commercial. Like, this doesn't look like, and again, they know where the camera's at. They know where their good side is. They know what they're doing. This is so performative. It's so over-explaining.
0: Yes.
1: It makes me feel that all the rumors are even more true about that things aren't going well between them, about all these different things. Like, it's so over the top. And like you said, not in character for him, maybe. Definitely not in character for Blake Lively.
0: I don't think this is him at all.
1: Sure.
0: Like, I think he has kind of built a whole rom-com fortune pretending to be the jovial guy. And the reality is, the reason they get along is they're kind of both no-nonsense in their normal lives.
1: Yeah.
0: Like, and I don't think that's a bad thing. Mm-hmm. It's just not them. But, hey, if you're scheming together, you're staying together. So
1: there
0: if they're scheming together...

0: 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My Talk Summer hosts. Summer here, summer not. For another week or two, but we'll all be back together, including Kendall, by the end of the month. We promise. Until then, enjoy the best ofs on My Talk.
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12: Welcome back to the BK Show. We have an original segment, a new, shiny new segment. Let me tell you what we're doing. It's called Dueling Reviews. This is all built on the concept that there's a J-Lo movie that came out, and Mike Ganger said, I'm going to watch that. And Leah said, I'm going to watch that as well. And we thought, listen, Leah.

0: has a lot of great attributes.
1: So many.
0: Being on the right side of history when it comes to any work of art, music, movies,
1: TV shows,
0: isn't always one of them. And I get it, Leah, Honora of it all. Like, I relate to you. So we decided to create a segment called Dueling Reviews. What's going to happen is you already did the homework.
1: Yep, we watched it.
0: We watched Office Romance starring Jennifer Lopez and Brett Goldstein. And now we're going to set 2 minutes on the clock we're going to kick it off with Mike, and we're going to ask Leah to leave the room. Mike's going to give us his 2-minute review. After that, we're going to invite Leah back into the room, and she's going to give us her 2-minute review.
1: At the end of 2 minutes, we will have a score. 1 out of 10 is what the scoring system is. And again, you're going to hear the open. Brittany is going to set the table, though, by telling us the official log line. So just to give us an idea of what you're expecting if you haven't seen it or you're thinking about watching it, give you a little idea of the Netflix rom-com Office Romance. Let's make it official.
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0: Today, we will be reviewing Office Romance. Jackie, Jennifer Lopez, president and CEO of Air Cruise, runs a tight ship in her business, including a rigid anti-fraternization policy for all her employees, which is severely tested when a sexy new lawyer, Brett Goldstein, begins working for her. At this point, I will ask Leah to leave the room.
1: So she will step aside, turn your headset down, leave the room, whatever you want to do. Just you cannot listen to me here, Leah. All right. She is going to step aside.
0: Okay, good.
1: All right. You got the 2-minute timer ready?
0: On your marks. Get set. Draw.
1: This movie wasn't dreadful. It was just really, really quite bad. It's hard to sometimes put your finger on what makes a good rom-com, but it's very easy to tell when there's a poorly done one, and this was it. What this movie lacked for creativity in the story, it made up for raunchy comedy that only lands about 10% of the time. If you're a fan of Brett Goldstein's stand-up, you'll probably love this movie, but if you're like the other 98% of the world who didn't know he did stand-up, and you were expecting a J-Lo 2000s rom-com, you will be sadly disappointed. Honestly, the only redeeming parts of this movie for me was the role of Jennifer Lopez. I loved her. I loved the execution of it. I think she did a great job. She was the only character that had any depth whatsoever, and I thought she nailed that role. That, and I did also believe a little bit of and enjoy the chemistry between her and Brett. It was actually hot and felt genuine at times. Like, even though the writing was trying to sabotage it most of the time, it actually felt legit. There is not a single person in the rest of the cast of this movie that I liked. They were all written so over the top and acted so over the top that it took me out of the movie. Now, speaking of taking you out of the movie, the music usage was odd as well. It felt like they were flexing their muscle that, hey, we can use these big popular songs, even though it feels completely out of place and very distracting. I'll tell you, if you're going to watch this movie, prepare yourself for weirdly descriptive sexual references, about 30 uses of the C-bomb word in both the British and the American form, and also a graphic birth scene. Keep in mind, I just said a graphic birth scene.
0: 20 seconds.
1: Like 9th grade high school health class level birth scene. You are going to get that in this movie. This is a Hallmark movie, a Hallmark level movie with a bigger budget and a raunchy sophomoric writing. I give it a 3.5 out of 10. Office Romance.
0: Office Romance. And that ends your 2 minutes now.
1: Thank you.
0: Michael Ganger. All right, Leah, can you hear us?
4: Okay. Is it safe to come back?
1: She's
4: in?
1: Back.
0: It is,
1: yes.
0: Safe to come back into the chat. Now, I'm going to reset the timer. Leah.
4: Okay.
0: We would like your review of Office Romance. Ready? Duel.
4: All right. I went into watching Office Romance with very low stakes. I knew I already had the formula figured out. This is a rom-com. It's going to be absolutely formulaic. She's going to meet the coworker. They are going to have some obstacle to overcome, and a resolve will come after they kind of break up and then realize that they love each other, and then there's going to be a big dramatic finish at the end. Did it hit every one of those points? Absolutely. Was it absolutely predictable? 100%. Did I literally snort laughing out loud so hard? 100%. I thought this was the funniest romantic comedy I have seen since Bridesmaids.
0: Wow!
4: I absolutely loved it. It was so fresh. Brett Goldstein was hilarious. Bradley Whitford's character and his little, his character development specifically gave me so much pleasure. I loved where he started and where he ended up.
0: 1 minute.
4: Betty Gilpin, the assistant, was hilarious. Anytime Amy Sedaris shows up in a film, I'm in 100. And Tony Hale as HR, cherry on the ice cream sundae. Jennifer Lopez was surprisingly funny. She delivered the comedy. Brett Goldstein's little cultural breakdown with some British slang had me absolutely dying dead in stitches.
0: And
4: I got to say, 100, I can't wait to watch this again.
0: Again? Anything, comments on any graphic scenes?
4: On the spicy scenes?
0: Anything that's kind of stuck out to you for like an elaborate scene?
4: Oh, well, you know, I like the air flying scenes and the pilot scenes and, you know, just they put the budget in. I love that there were several locations. I loved that she had great clothes. I think they spent the money in the right places, but the writing really is what sold it for me.
0: Okay, you have 5 seconds. You want to 1 out of 10 this for us?
4: I'm going to say definitely a solid 8.5.
0: 8.5, and that is... Pew, pew, pew! Our first version of Dueling Reviews.
4: I can't wait to hear what you said, Mike.
0: I'm tired.
1: I must have missed that part. And by that part, I mean everything you talked about.
4: You hated it.
0: What? How could this be the same movie?
1: The character development of Mr. Whitmore, it was so bad. The writing was so terrible. There was no character development, I felt like, for any of these characters. They were so over the top, it literally, like, took me out of the moment because it was just, I did not like the writing of this movie at all. I thought it was a disaster from the get-go.
0: Leah, how was the birth scene is what I was asking about.
4: That was terrifying. Oh, I see what you're getting at.
1: Oh, yeah.
0: I mean, Mike was, like, traumatized by it.
4: Mike, I've given birth twice.
1: That's fine. Yeah, I know. That's yeah.
4: So, I mean, I thought it was pretty hilarious.
1: Was I expecting that in a rom-com? Not really, but...
4: I did laugh out loud at that part.
0: Like, how about the music? Did you like the music?
4: I did like the music. Yeah. Yeah. The music was good. I mean, nothing super memorable. There was some good songs, some nice acoustic covers. It hit that like girl with a guitar, you know, playing the songs. It had a good cover in there too, I think.
1: Yeah. I just felt like it almost was, we'll give away a few plot points. It's fine. You're not missing much. Like the main lawyer, the reason why Brett has to take over is because he choked and nearly dies on a burrito. And then when he makes his return from the hospital, he's like earlier than he's supposed to be. And he's riding this like, you know, cart, like scooter. Yeah. And all of a sudden it's like, they see me rolling. They're playing this most out of character random music.
4: That's
1: and I'm
4: so
1: like,
4: funny.
1: It's supposed to be.
0: They're like, it's supposed to be.
1: It's supposed to be.
0: Leah's dying. Leah is dying.
1: I'm happy.
0: I love that. Honestly, your guys' reviews, first off, you guys nailed it. You guys did amazing. I truly believe that you both would pass a lie detector test that it was the worst and best movie. But it does not feel like that is for the same movie at all.
1: That's the beauty of, I guess, dueling reviews.
4: That is so funny. Did you watch it with Sarah?
1: The first 20 minutes, and she's like, I'm tapping out. This is a Hallmark movie, and I don't want to watch a Hallmark movie. And I was like, well, I have to go downstairs and watch it then. So she really hated the first 20 minutes. The whole very first scene when it's like, oh, they're both on their awkward dates. And then how I just felt like, and again, I'm not a prudish person by any stretch of the imagination, but I think it was so out of character how... Maybe what I was expecting, maybe it's my expectations. I've never seen Brett Goldstein stand up. From everything I've read, it is as dirty as you can get. So when you're hearing these jokes, like if you're prepared for that, great. I think most people are going into this movie, like the average Netflix user, thinking this is going to be a 2000s Jennifer Lopez rom-com. And then she's talking about very detailed, explicit sexual things. And it just, the writing was so over the top, it just took me out of it, I guess. I don't know.
4: See, I never dropped into Ted Lasso. I watched like half the first season.
1: Yeah.
4: Love the idea in theory, culturally aware, for sure. Brett Goldstein, absolutely not on my radar. I've never seen his stand-up. Yeah. I've never seen like a complete season of Ted Lasso. I'm 100% in love with him now.
1: I think you'd love his stand-up.
4: I think I'm going to check out his stand-up.
1: The one area, and it's fun because the one area that you and I totally agreed on, I thought Jennifer Lopez by far was like head and shoulders above every person in this movie. I think her character was written the best. It had the most depth, and I think she crushed every second of it. I think he did a great job writing her. I think she did a wonderful job acting. And I did say in my review that I thought the two of their, the chemistry between the two of them was hot. It was genuine. It was real. I felt that.
4: I paid no attention really to the rumors of their red carpet romance, but seeing them together on screen, I was like, put them together all the time and put bed sheets and nothing else with them. I'm in.
1: I was expecting more, maybe occasional, when it said, you know, graphic nudity at the beginning, I was like, oh, are we going to get like, I don't know, some sort of a sex scene, some sort of romantic thing?
4: Maybe
1: no, we're going to get a live childbirth. Are you kidding me? I haven't seen that detailed childbirth since ninth grade health class, and I'm not joking. Like, whoa.
4: That baby was huge, though.
0: Leah didn't even, and I get it, Leah, because, like, once you've had a kid, too, you're like, I didn't even clock that part.
4: I didn't even, like.
0: But, like, I get what Mike's saying, too. Out of place. Really random.
1: Very random.
0: Not where I would think it would be. So, congratulations, guys. You definitely, we appreciate our first of many dueling reviews. When we get back, we're going way back, because it's Wednesday. Mike, where are we going?
1: Speaking of movies, I think this is one that Lee and I will agree on, but we're going to go way back 40 years to the release of a movie that was a pop culture icon. We're going to talk about that next here on My Talk 107.1.
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0: I can't. Dueling reviews is my favorite thing. I've already started editing the video. It's so funny. You guys coming in with your hot takes. We just did dueling reviews, and the whole concept is, you know, we have different point of views on movies, and no, that's never so true than anytime. I think you guys, we might even have to retire the bit.
1: That was it.
0: It was too good.
1: One and done.
0: One and done.
1: We're not going to retire the bit when it comes to Way Back Wednesday, because we like to go back on Wednesdays and talk about maybe it's a pop culture moment, maybe it's something in history, whatever the case may be. Well, today we're going to be talking about a movie and the 40-year anniversary of a movie that remains to this day a pop culture icon. That is the movie from June 10th of 1986. Ferris Bueller's Day Off.
0: Oh, yeah.
4: No duels here. All
1: yes,
4: love.
1: No duels. No. Everyone is in love with this movie. And it was actually 40 years ago. It looks like tomorrow. So the 11th is when it came out.
0: It's so good.
1: So good. It is hard to beat for those who are unaware, haven't watched it. Matthew Broderick is playing the role of Ferris, and it's Ferris Bueller. And he, you know, plays hooky from school. And that's the premise.
0: That's it. And this principal is doing too much.
1: Yeah.
0: Can we acknowledge that?
1: Ed Rooney, played by Jeffrey Jones from Beetlejuice, among other problematic things. But yeah, continue.
0: You don't need to get this involved.
1: No.
0: I don't, as somebody who, you know, would be quick to a place of I pay your salary. I would never say that, by the way. I cannot stress enough, you're doing too much.
1: Yeah, so Ferris, again, there are so many iconic lines that are from this movie that people fell in love with. I wanted to run through some of the fun facts, some of the things you might not have known from this movie. Now, this was one of those just amazing John Hughes movies. So this is that same time when we're talking about 16 Candles, you've got The Breakfast Club, all those incredible John Hughes, National Lampoon's Vacation, Mr. Mom, so on and so forth. So this one came out, it was a $5.8 million budget. $70.7 million at the box office. It crushed.
0: That's amazing. Mm-hmm. Especially, what does that translate? Do we have the numbers?
1: I don't know what it is. A little over 100, probably.
0: Yeah.
1: Something like that. 110, 120, somewhere in there. The crazy part is that this was right before the mid-80s writer strike.
0: Oh, okay.
1: So John Hughes presented this idea to Paramount, to an executive named Ned Tannen, and says, "Hey, Ned, here's the story. I want to do this movie. It's about a kid who takes a day off from school, and that's all I know so far. But keep in mind, John Hughes has had a lot of success.
0: Yes.
1: He's been crushing. So Paramount's like, okay, green light. Then John Hughes turns around and writes the script for this movie in 6 days.
0: I mean, he played hooky from his life.
1: He did. Again, he wanted to get it done before the writer's strike. He wrote the entire script for this in just 6 days.
0: I mean, it's funny because you go, oh, well, not a lot happens, but that's a kind of a harder script to write.
1: Mm-hmm.
0: You know, it's not like you're like, and then there was an earthquake and we all had to like survive that. And what was the, when the rescue came, all this stuff, when like big things happen, it's harder. The reality of it is this would be a really hard movie because it's all in the detail.
1: It's all in the detail and it's all in the character work as well. And I think that's what's also blew people away is the performances. So Alan Ruck plays the role of Cameron Fry. He was in talks to actually play from The Breakfast Club, the bad boy role that Judd Nelson played.
0: Yes.
1: He was going to be
4: Bender.
1: Bender, thank you. And Alan Ruck went ahead and auditioned for that role and said, sorry, we're going to go with Judd Nelson. And then he said, but I've got a different role I'm thinking of for you. And that's exactly what he did. He wrote the character Cameron, John Hughes did, as a best friend that he had in high school. The other fun fact when it comes to casting is that Molly Ringwald was like, I want to be Sloane. I want to play Sloane in this movie, because at this time she was doing everything John Hughes was doing.
0: Totally.
4: She was his muse.
1: Yes. She had full trust in him. And I guess this is one of the times where Hughes was like, nope, actually this part isn't big enough for you right now. We don't want you. And also we want somebody a little bit older than Ferris. And that's why Mia Sara ended up getting that role.
0: It's perfect. She's the perfect big sister.
1: She was. She was the girlfriend.
4: Yeah.
0: I'm sorry. Yeah,
1: Jennifer Grey.
0: Jennifer Grey is what I meant.
1: The
0: yes.
1: big sister. And let's just say there was a little love in the air. You may remember, may not know this, but after they got done filming, right after the movie's release, Matthew Broderick actually got engaged with Jennifer Grey.
0: I didn't know that.
1: Mm-hmm.
4: Oh, they were an it couple for like a hot minute in the 80s.
0: Oh, my God.
4: Yeah.
1: And then the couple, Cindy Pickett and Lyman Ward, who played Ferris's parents, they met on set of the movie and actually went on to get married and had two kids.
4: Whoa. I think they're still married.
1: I believe they are all
0: good
1: as well.
0: Good for them.
1: So. Yeah. Super cool. Yeah, I'm looking right now. They are absolutely, well, he, oh, no, sorry, they were married until 1992.
4: Oh, it didn't.
1: So, yeah, no, it didn't last very long, just 6 years. But they did have a couple kids.
0: You know what? Success.
1: Yeah, absolutely. Yes. Some other big names. You're talking about casting. Again, this is all around Ferris Bueller. It is out 40 years as of tomorrow. The big names that were considered, in addition to Matthew Broderick for this role, I mean, this is an absolute who's who at the time. Rob Lowe, John Cusack, Jim Carrey, Johnny Depp, Tom Cruise, Robert Downey Jr., George Clooney, and Michael J. Fox were all considered for the role.
0: I'm going to be honest with you. They could have all done it just fine.
1: Oh, okay. Hot take. Matthew Broderick take.
0: I know, because like, it's just a lot of that like, very charismatic mm-hmm. play to the camera. You can't tell me that you can't imagine.
4: I think Michael J. Fox would have been great.
0: Michael J. Yeah. Fox would have been amazing because he's so good at that. Robert Downey Jr. would have been amazing at giving a wink to the camera and doing something goofy.
1: Mm-hmm.
0: Jim Carrey would have been fine.
1: Yeah. Yeah.
0: Like, but a lot of these Jim guys. Carrey, yeah. Mm-hmm. Like a lot of these guys, you know, because it's so over the top. There's not a lot of nuances. It's like so, they all embody mm-hmm. Ferris Bueller.
1: $70.7 million is what I mentioned. Keep in mind, Hughes was making bank at this time because later in that year was also the of 1986 was also Pretty in Pink. And the combination of them, well, they both grossed well over at that time. I think it was like $50 million from Pretty in Pink. So it was like over $120 million between the two films.
0: Dang.
1: Again, John Hughes was kind of a not miss. It got so good, you know, to the point he started having other people direct his movies and all of the things that he was writing. And it was just, man, so many amazing films when you look back at his run.
0: Yeah, it really is a story where Kelly wrote in, I can't stand Ferris Bueller's Day Off.
1: Interesting.
0: What he did to Cameron was bullying. For sure.
1: Okay.
0: And Kenny from Garage Logic and Your Traffic also despises this movie. I'll say this. There's a lot of people doing a lot. And when that car crashes, mm-hmm. when they're pulling back the odometer,
1: yep.
0: I think we all feel bad in that moment.
1: Sure.
0: But I don't know if we have to go to a place of, maybe he was.
1: I mean, yeah, but it's also, yeah. That car, by the way, that he borrowed from Cameron's dad, a 1961 Ferrari GT California Spider, there were 100 of them ever made. And so that's why you may have guessed they did a couple of the scenes with an actual version of the car. Mm-hmm. But then every other time they used a car in the scene, anytime the car was moving, those were all replicas for obvious reasons.
0: That makes sense. Even them just standing on it, I don't think that's going to fly.
1: Nope, not happening. One of my favorite parts when I started digging into this was Ben Stein.
0: Yes.
1: So everyone knows the iconic Bueller, like that whole Bueller bit. Ben Stein's character as the teacher was supposed to be just kind of in the same vein of like the Peanuts, where it was like off the set. You were not hearing.
0: Wah, wah.
1: I mean, I guess you were hearing it, but you weren't actually seeing his character at all. You were going to just have the kids reacting to the teacher.
0: Mm-hmm.
1: He wasn't even supposed to be on camera.
0: Oh, wow.
1: And I guess what happened was they were waiting to film, getting things set up, and all of the extras and all the other kids were just listening to Ben Stein talk. and were just so enthralled by just how he spoke and his cadence and everything that they were like, we need you to be a bigger part of this movie. John Hughes rewrote it right there in the spot and expanded his role quite a bit. And again, that became one of the most iconic parts of the movie.
0: And created a whole career for him.
1: Yeah.
0: You guys, do you remember How to Win Ben Stein's Money?
1: Oh, of course.
0: That was like so crazy how that like sticks out so quickly. And that, you're right. Like that should have been a throwaway role. And like, look at that.
1: I mean, now prior to that, he also was a lawyer for like, you know, President Nixon and Ford. But yeah, that really set his career off.
0: Well, in that.
1: I know. I'm just joking with
0: that
1: you.
0: That realm.
4: It's good to have options.
1: It's great to have options.
0: It's giving Ken, who's also a doctor. Ken.
1: Oh, Ken Jeong.
0: Ken Jeong, yep. Where it's like, oh, by the way, I used to be somebody who's my brain.
1: I love it. So there you go. That's just some of the fun facts from it. I guess all the license plate that were used in the movie were all like references to other Hughes films like National Lampoon's Vacation, TBC, The Breakfast Club, Mr. Mom on the different cars. So they had a bunch of little like that was almost Toy Story-esque where they do that little Pixar Easter eggs for you kind of thing. And then finally here, Charlie Sheen really wanted to get into his character to portray the drugged out performance that he did. He decided to stay awake for more than 48 hours before they shot the scene. And that's why he kind of had the vibe he had.
0: I watched Charlie Sheen's doc, and I believe that he did that. And I don't know if that had anything to do with the movie.
1: Yeah, 20 years later, he just would have been drugged out. Like, he could have just done that. But he decided to stay awake for 48 hours. So there you go. Ferris Bueller's Day Off, 40 years anniversary tomorrow.
0: Morning, sunshine.
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0: The BK Show asked for vibe checks, and we got another one from Robin.
1: Ooh, what's Robin got to say?
0: I love the chaotic, hilarious direction this goes, so keep it up. However, Mike,
1: yeah,
0: is wrong
1: on Office Romance
0: about Office Romance because it was hilarious. You just have to know going into that movie that it's not going to be going that it's not going to be great. Yes, it was a dumb movie, but it was still funny. Although I'm not sure I can trust Mike's rom-com opinions because I've heard him refer to the Sydney Sweeney Glenn Powell movie Anyone But You as an amazing movie. And it was one of the worst scripted and acted movies I've ever seen in my life. Love you guys, Robin.
4: Robin, thank you. Amen. I 100% agree with her opinion.
1: Cool.
0: Robin.
4: And I was just yelling at you out in the cubicles about your take on Anyone But You.
1: Yeah, the one that had a 90% of Rotten Tomatoes and also is critically actually applauded. Yeah, yeah, I get it. I understand how it's bad writing. And somehow whatever this Brett Goldstein thing was written really well and had deep characters.
0: Right. Anyone But You, had it was so divided around here at my talk, too. People were like, they'd watch it. You said it was great.
1: Yeah.
0: Somebody else. It's like, I don't know what it is. I think maybe you just have to either like those people or not like these people.
1: I think that could have been part of it, too, is at that point, it was all we were seeing was the romance between them. And honestly, maybe that's what's also leaning into a little bit. And I'll be clear, I thought J-Lo was fantastic in this movie. I think she was the only good part about this movie, Office Romance. And I love getting feedback elsewise. So please keep them coming in.
0: Robin, we
1: I
0: love
1: know
0: it.
1: I want to know what people are feeling. I want to know if you agree with who you agree with.
0: We love it.
1: Then I know if I should take recommendations from you ever again.
0: Robin, he had to throw that piece in.
1: Well, no, I'm glad she added the last part because then I was like, okay, now I feel good. Now I know it wasn't just this movie.
0: You guys do not align.
1: It's cool. I love that.
0: You guys, I'm sure she's a sign that you could not align with in general.
1: I align with everybody.
0: That's an aggressive stance.
1: I can find a way to align with anybody. I told you, I'm really bad at rejection. It's like my worst thing.
0: We noticed. I was like, you don't. Literally, if somebody said, bring me a Horrible Taste movie, I'd go, probably.
1: Robin, I think we need to watch movies together until we find one we love and have common ground. That is what I need.
0: Mike, please don't jump at Robin's work.
4: He's going to force her to be his friend.
0: Robin, run. His friendship is stifling right now.
1: Oh.
0: Also, she wrote, it's cool, Mike. I think you're neat. So calm down and maybe it's okay. That's what she wrote at the bottom. I missed that part.
1: Oh, you missed that part? Okay, cool. That sounded real.
0: Sounded so real. Taylor Swift.
1: Yes.
0: Olivia Benson, a.k.a. Oh, my God.
1: Mariska Hargitay.
0: Hargitay, a.k.a. Olivia Benson from SVU and the Haim sisters.
1: Yeah.
0: All sat front row at the Knicks game last night. And let me tell you, I've actually consumed quite a bit of content from the old Knicks games because of it.
1: It was amazing. I didn't know what to expect. I knew Taylor was going to potentially be at that game. I didn't know where she was going to be sitting. I didn't know if it was going to be up in the suites, what it was going to be. I honestly hadn't hopped on social media yet, so I just turned the game on in the fourth quarter, and then I was like, I'm looking on the side. I don't see her anywhere.
0: Yeah.
1: And then it turns out that I did see her on social media with the three blue shirts, and turned out to be four blue shirts because Olivia Benson, Mariska got in on the action too. And they were having the best time, to the point that in the final like 2 minutes, every time a big moment happened, the officials had to like push them off of the court.
0: Yeah.
1: The guy next to whoever was with Mariska, she was like the designated keep them off the court person, because you could tell those drinks were flowing and yeah, they were having a great time.
0: And, like, that's what we love to see. I, like, love an excitable person.
1: Yeah.
0: I mean, honestly, I've seen Timothy Chalamet. I would say the one thing about I don't love about watching Timothy Chalamet, I don't think he recognizes there's anyone around him.
1: Okay.
0: That's his vibe. It's very, like, locked in.
1: Mm-hmm.
0: I would like it if he, like, looked at Kylie and maybe, like, gave her a high five maybe at some point.
1: Yeah, this is true.
0: And so I go, sometimes like that's, but like I do like all, everybody was in this. I don't even know where they got Mariska a t-shirt.
1: Yeah, they must have just came with backup t-shirts.
0: Because so to be clear, Taylor Swift had Stevie Nicks, you know, spelled the Knicks, the basketball team way. And then Nicole Kidman with a K was one of the Haim sisters. And then Esty had Nickelback with a K. And then all of a sudden, halfway through the game, Mariska, a.k.a. Olivia Benson, had Stevie Nicks shirt on as well. So there's four of these bright blue shirts. And the pants that Taylor Swift was wearing were the pants, I believe, that she wore to when Travis won the Super Bowl.
1: Oh, that's cool. The little the little slits on the pockets that, like, yeah, those were what she was wearing last night.
0: Oh, I thought they were like the weird, yes.
1: Yeah, little cuts there, or like, yeah.
0: Yes.
1: And then if for the other reason why we are all freaking out, for those who don't know, Mariska Hargitay is, of course, known mostly for playing the role of Olivia Benson. That's one of Taylor Swift's cats.
0: Yeah.
1: So it's literally the namesake of one of her cats. That's how much she loves that character and loves her. So it was so cool to see them together. The best part about this, though, is like they did the Jumbotron like celebrity row thing. And I pulled up social media and it said, here are the A-listers that are at the game. And it was a post. I clicked on it. It was like 60 names.
0: Whoa.
1: And we're talking about like everybody was at this game. It was absolutely insane. Super, super fun. It was to the point where like Hailey Bieber and Tate McRae were hanging out in a suite, and you had no idea they were just happened to be there. You had so many huge names, the normal crew that you see at the Knicks games, and then just all these other celebs, including somebody about five or six rows behind Taylor.
0: I was so excited. I not only sent Mike this, but I sent his wife Sarah this immediately when I saw it. So they kept doing shots of Taylor Swift, and all of a sudden I looked back at one of them, and I'm like, that's Sydney Sweeney.
1: Uh-huh.
0: That's Scooter Braun.
1: Uh-huh.
0: And I lost my mind. Like, immediately sent it to you guys. And yep. I said, oh, my God, there is something like karma is my me and my friends dancing on the court while a less fun version of that happens behind me. It was so you just can't write those things. I don't know who in the PR nailed that,
1: mm-hmm.
0: but putting Scooter Braun five rows behind Taylor Swift and her friends as they dance so hard and have the best time, you go, yep.
1: They were having a blast. And again, the reason why they're having a blast is the game. Again, we're not a sports station, but the game, it was literally, and this is not just, this was the biggest comeback in the history of the finals for the NBA. No team has ever been down 29 and then come back to win like this. And they did it at home. They take a 3-1 series lead, which means they only need to win one more game in the next three. Two of them would be in San Antonio. One would be back in New York if they lose their next game. So we might have this moment all over again. Because if they go to San Antonio and lose, which I'm kind of hoping they do, just so we can have this again, they'll have to then come back to New York to play that fifth game or sixth game.
0: And like, so we've got a hug that people are dissecting.
1: Oh, yes.
0: Taylor Swift, after the game, they're all on the court. A lot of people are taking pictures. At one point, Ben Stiller is just filming Taylor Swift and the Haim sisters. Mm-hmm. And I keep wanting to call her Olivia Benson. I'm so sorry.
1: Stay with that. That's fine.
0: Olivia Benson. And after, Kylie Jenner, who, of course, is there with Timothy Chalamet, who didn't notice she walked away, all of a sudden, we get a hug from Kylie Jenner and Taylor Swift, and you go, okay, that's not that crazy. But if you don't remember, like, Taylor Swift and the Kardashians are not usually mixing. We have no proof that they have seen each other ever. This is the first Taylor Swift Jenner Kardashian interaction that we've seen in public.
1: Yeah, and it was pretty wild. I will say people are blowing it up a little bit. They're like showing the hug and then just using that for the clickbait aspect of it. It was definitely it was so fun after this game because it was such a historic comeback. Nobody wanted to leave. So it's literally like 15 minutes later, the crowd's still there. Nobody wants to leave Madison Square Garden. Everyone's just hanging out on the court. And it was just one of those things where you could tell, like, friend group were kind of working their way over to each other. They locked eyes. And it was one of those situations where it's like, we either pretend we didn't lock eyes, and then that's a story, or we just go ahead and hug it out and say, oh, what a game, and then look away. And that's exactly what they did. They locked eyes, gave a hug. Oh, what a game. And then they looked away.
0: I will say this, and this is smart of Kylie. It looks like she kind of went out of her way. And like you said, the locking of the eyes, like, this was smart.
1: Yeah.
0: Get the hug in, and then they both go, this is the path of least resistance. We'll hug, there's no cold shoulder, and now we just go on our way.
1: And then we'd get the TMZ article that said, Kylie and Taylor Swift didn't interact at all, like we got for Scooter and Taylor, because that article just came out like 2 hours ago.
0: I also read that article.
1: Yeah.
0: When we get back, we're giving a Summer House reunion review because Summer House is officially over. Or is it? We'll tell you about it next on the BK Show.
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21: ABC News, I'm Dave Packer. Officials in the region say Iran responded to overnight U.S. strikes by launching strikes toward neighboring countries, including Kuwait, Bahrain, and Jordan.
24: Right now, no clarity as to when it might end. But another interesting fact, both what we've heard from the president is he's been very clear that strikes are coming. Both what we saw earlier this day on 2 days of strikes so far, he has telegraphed that they are coming. It's kind of a message being sent to Iran right there as well.
21: ABC's Louis.